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1: I think that's possibly the most chill that we've ever started the show. We're like, nice, we're down at a nice low level. Let's keep it there. Well, maybe bring it up throughout the show. Let's see where we can rise it to. That was Sting, Shape of My Heart from Leon. We are rocking the 90s music today on the show. Right, little bit of entertainment news. I've been having a look at what has been happening in the world of entertainment. There we are. So, Justin Bieber is off the market, ladies and gentlemen, or maybe more ladies. He is fully engaged. Not that you can be maybe not fully engaged. He's fully engaged to Hailey Baldwin. Alec Baldwin's the actor's model daughter. There's like a whole generation of famous actors' children that are just all models now. Like, was there something in the water in the early 90s that made all these children beautiful? I don't know. Anyway, yeah, he put it out on Instagram. The world went wild. All the girls are like falling over themselves, crying and being like, oh my God, Justin Bieber, he's gone. I was never a Bieber fan. So, I mean, good luck, Hailey. Good luck, Justin. Well done. A little bit of an interesting one here. Okay, so Chuck Lamb is this dude. He's an actor, like a TV actor. Not famous, really. Well, famous kind of for one little thing. He plays dead bodies in TV shows. So he has had 12 credits to his name where he has played a dead body in a TV show. And he has announced his retirement. He doesn't want to play dead bodies anymore. Fair to you, Chuck. That's probably a really shit role. But yeah, happy retirement. What are you going to do now? Maybe he's going to try and break into acting and being alive. Who knows? But I thought that was really funny. And, Johnny Depp just can't seem to... He's been on the downward plunge for a few years now, and he's being sued for punching a set location manager on his last film. Apparently, the location manager was trying to move him on because their license ran out. They could only film outside this building until about 7 p.m. or something. So they were trying to shut down production and move it on. Johnny wanted to keep filming, and so he punched him. And then he offered him $100,000 to punch him back in the face, which is a bit weird. Johnny! I used to really like Johnny Depp. I was a massive fan of him. I thought he was like Captain Jack Sparrow was genius, thought he was a beautiful man. And suddenly, he's become a bit of a dick, really. That's just it's a bit of a dick. I'm gonna say it. I'm putting it out there in the universe. That's it. Okay, I'm quite excited because I'm also a fan of the Joker as a character, and they have released this week that Joaquin Phoenix is going to play the Joker in the Origins Joker story, which I was like, wow, that's gonna be amazing. And then I was also like, oh no, he's probably gonna die, because Joaquin Phoenix is a major method actor. So I'm not sure how that's gonna turn out, but people are already putting fan posters together. It's looking good. People are so excited about superhero movies, Marvel universes, DC universes. So I'm kind of enjoying the Twitter sphere around the Joker origin story already. And I'm going to be speaking a little bit later on, because I went to go and see an exclusive screening of The Rock's new movie Skyscraper this week, so I'll let you know my thoughts on that later. But somebody took the time and energy to calculate how much damage of every Rock movie there's ever been, how much damage within the movie really it would have calculated to. Over $12 trillion of building damage, car damage, and explosions and stuff, if it was real in real life. So that's a lot of damage that one man has done in all his movies. Right, I think it's about time to maybe get our first guest on the show. So I'm going to go back to the next little bit of movie. Let's go back to True Romance. This is Hans Zimmer. We're going to keep it low. I've been listening to the True Romance soundtrack all week. I can't get it off. I found it on Spotify, and it's just been going round and round and round. It made me rewatch the movie, and so I'm totally in a True Romance mood. So let's go. This is You're So Cool.

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1: I'm so chill, I can't even press the buttons right. But okay, never mind, right, we're starting to ramp up the show now because we've got our first guest in the studio. Huge welcome to Archie Maddox. Thank you very much for coming in.
2: Thank you for having me.
1: Once I introduced a guest and I got the wrong name entirely.
2: Shit.
1: That was really awkward.
2: That does happen with me from time to time.
1: Yeah, really.
2: But I'm glad you got it right. You've nailed it so far.
1: Yes, doing so well. Right, okay, let's see if we can get number two. We're talking about your show Matchstick.
2: Yes.
1: Brilliant.
2: Oh, you're smashing it.
1: Oh my god, I'm so on form. Oh, my producer's not even listening. Oh great, don't even get the kudos. Anyway, right, so Matchstick, which is your show, one man show,
2: stand up comedy show
1: that you're taking to the Edinburgh Fringe in 2 weeks time.
2: Yes.
1: OMG. So what is Matchstick about? Because I'm thinking like, oh my, wait, let me see if I can
2: okay
1: visualize,
2: see if
1: it.
2: You can work it
1: Matchstick
2: out.
1: I'm either thinking it's about your story with maybe anorexia.
2: Oh, for sure.
1: Yeah.
2: And for anyone that can't see me, I am the opposite of anorexic.
1: Or it's about maybe like lighting, starting some sort of movement, like flame lighting Matchstick. No, okay, maybe.
2: No, that's closer.
1: Okay, we're getting warmer.
2: Yeah, I mean, it is sort of about something. It's about how I think that things kind of need to change, and then there's a little tribute at the end to Grenfell Tower because I knew
1: people in
2: the tower, and people are forgetting about it, and that I don't like that people are forgetting about it and sweeping it under the carpet, mm-hmm. and blaming the people for being in there for being what I think is murdered, but a bit political on a Friday afternoon, innit?
1: Well, no, I mean, I remember if you drive over the West, was like the West Highway.
2: Westway.
1: Yeah, that's the Westway. I drove past it afterwards, before they'd like covered it up and stuff, and it was like all of us in the car just fell silent. Because you see stuff on the news, or it's always one step removed when you see something on TV.
2: Yeah.
1: So when you see something in real life and you're like,
2: yeah.
1: Oh my God.
2: I mean, so there's a tribute to that in the show, but the show itself, if it's about anything, it's kind of like about the things I think that went into that and the problems in society. So it's got stuff like, you know, masculinity, how that's toxic, and racism, and all that funny shit, basically.
1: Yeah, all that funny, hilarious stuff like racism.
2: There is a story about breastfeeding very early on in the show to lull people into a false sense of security.
1: Okay, do you have much experience with breastfeeding?
2: I don't have that much experience. People do tend to breastfeed near me a lot, and that's what the story is. I've got this weird
1: that's
2: thing.
1: That's just your secret talent.
2: Women
1: just take their breasts out, but they feed people with them.
2: I mean, I've got this thing where babies stare at me. I don't know why. They know something.
1: They know.
2: Yeah, and they all look at me. And so this whole story was about, I was on a bus and there was like 9 babies looking at me, and this one baby started getting breastfed and he was still looking at me, and I didn't know what to do because he was making eye contact. So, and this hot, I don't know if you ever heard breastfeeding, but it sounds like they're about to drop a mixtape. It sounds like they're a bit like that.
1: Oh yeah,
2: it is mental.
1: I mean, it's been a while since I've been near a breastfed baby, but yes, it's weird because when I'm growing up and stuff, like around my family, my mum's friends and stuff, breastfeeding was just so normal.
2: I know, and it suddenly went weird about 10 years ago.
1: Suddenly, somebody got this like weird thing, and everyone caught like this weird, you know, like, oh, back in the day when people used to be scared about being near someone who was gay or had AIDS or something. It was like a weird like terror thing.
2: Well,
1: that we just need to get rid of it. Come on, guys.
2: Everything's become over sexual. Like, there's a difference between breasts and titties, isn't it?
1: Absolutely.
2: That's the way that I see it.
1: Yeah.
2: I don't know if titties is sexist or not. I love titties.
1: What's the word to say here? Breasts and boobs?
2: Breasts and boobs. There we go. Boobs. That's a better way of saying
1: boobs
2: it.
1: Boobs are like breasts are like. That's like.
2: Boobs are fun. Breasts are serious time.
1: Breasts are, they're nutritious.
2: Yeah.
1: That's what they are.
2: No, the inside, what the breast produce, not the actual breast itself. Otherwise,
1: yeah,
2: that's
1: the milk. I mean, breastfeeding is great. I mean, it's also hilarious. My friend said that, because I've not had a baby or been able to breastfeed, but my friend who did said it was really funny because when the first time that she had sex, well, after she had like milk there, she said that she moved, the milk just shot across the room.
2: Oh no.
1: Hitting everything, the wardrobe, the mirror. Like, yeah, so yeah. I mean, they don't tell you this shit in school. Like,
2: my friend had a baby and he said that the first time after his wife hadn't pumped, she just squeezed him with her breast milk. He was just sitting on the sofa and she just went,
1: poof, hit him. You gotta get your own Super Soaker XP3000. You get two of them.
2: Good. I'm glad we started about breast
1: milk. We've got like, well, you said it was in your show.
2: That is
1: Matchstick.
2: True. It's my fault.
1: Let's bring it back. So you're going up to Edinburgh. You said you've been before. In fact, you just told me off air something pretty mind-blowing about Edinburgh you've seen? Like, the most crazy thing you've seen in Edinburgh? What did you see?
2: Edinburgh, you will see some weird stuff, all right? It's everyone's expressing themselves however they want, and it can be nuts. But the weirdest thing I've seen is in a cabaret show about 2 a.m. By this point, I was smashed, so I'm not even sure if it definitely happened or not. Although, it
1: you could have made it up.
2: I hope I didn't, because if I did, then my mind is weirder than I thought. But I saw a man put his whole arm up to the elbow, up his own ass.
1: Up to the elbow?
2: That was pretty impressive. But then he licked it clean, and I thought, no, not for me. I don't enjoy cabaret. This isn't what I want to see.
1: That's not cabaret.
2: No,
1: that's just
2: odd, isn't it?
1: Abuse of yourself.
2: If it's self-abuse, is that okay?
1: That's self-abuse. That really is. Oh, that's vile. Oh, that left a bad taste in my mouth, but not as bad as the taste in his mouth, but a similar bad taste. Oh, that's okay, cool. So I was really excited to go to Edinburgh. Now I'm a little bit cautious.
2: Well, that's not happening on street corners, you know. It's okay. Not that kind of place.
1: It's just be careful of the cabaret.
2: Yeah, well, you know, some cabaret's good, but if a guy suddenly starts getting naked and his hands start getting super flexible, watch out.
1: I didn't even know that was physically possible.
2: No, that was the part I was impressed by, because I just want to know how you work out you can do that.
1: Yeah, one of the funniest books I ever read. It was like a Kindle book that I got, and it was called like 100 Funny Stories from the NHS, and it was doctors and nurses telling their like secret hilarious stories from times, and nearly about 80% of them were people getting stuff stuck up their bum.
2: Yeah, and trying to lie about it.
1: And what they tried to lie about it. Like, yeah. This guy had like a light bulb up there, and he was changing a light bulb and fell. I was like, what, naked on a ladder?
2: Was the light bulb still intact?
1: No, it's shattered into his arm, rectum. And yeah, there's another one, was like a young boy. He was maybe 14, 15, and he had like severe stomach pain, so they rushed him to hospital. They scanned him, and then the doctor had to take the mum aside and was like, he's got a whole dildo stuck up his bum.
2: Oh, mate.
1: You need to have words with your son.
2: Yeah. My friend's a doctor. He's got one of them. He's used to work in like the OBGYN clinic, which is like gynecology and that. And so this woman was getting a ultrasound read, and the doctor asked the husband to leave, and he turned around to the... This isn't my friend. This is what my friend. The doctor turned to the woman and went, your husband's white, but your baby's clearly got black lips, so has anything happened here? I'm like, it's a baby. How do you know that? And my friend told me, I was like, wow, that's the one of the... And he's like, yeah, it actually happens quite a lot. I'm like, what?
1: Was the baby?
2: No, the baby was white. The doctor just thought it had bigger lips than normal.
1: Well, that's... Oh my god, that's like insanely not okay.
2: For anyone listening, by the way, I just want to say I'm half black, so if you're offended by that, you can fuck off.
1: Well, but that story in itself is just insane. All right, okay. Well, I'm sure that there is like a mishmash of people across the races who have big and small lips. So
2: I would have thought so. So
1: do you know what I mean?
2: No wonder the NHS is falling apart.
1: I mean, maybe that doctor was having a bad day.
2: Maybe. Or maybe something had happened to him in the past where his baby came out a bit caramel and he was just really fighting that fire.
1: But that happened like back in the day, obviously, before there was any scans. I mean, I think it's impossible to tell the race of a baby before a scan anyway. Maybe you can like correct me on that if you're listening and you're like, no, you definitely can tell races of babies. I don't think you can. I like the fact that it's a surprise.
2: Yeah.
1: I mean, that makes me sound
2: like a surprise.
1: I don't know who the father is. Oh, it's yours.
2: Yeah, the nice surprise, not the why has it got scales? I don't understand. What is this?
1: But random question, would you choose to know the sex of your baby before it happened, or would you like to just be surprised on the day?
2: I think I'd like to be surprised, really. Yeah. I mean,
1: it's both.
2: Yeah, I mean, that would be quality, wouldn't it?
1: Yeah, that would be... Oh, it's a classic movie thing, isn't it? Where it's like, you have a baby. No, there's another one! And another one!
2: So I've
1: Morley Show.
2: I've been talking about my girlfriend about it. We're having a kid conversation from time to time.
1: Oh, really? It's coming... How long have you been together?
2: 2.5 years.
1: So about 2.5 weeks, yeah? We're thinking about kids.
2: We've been together 4 hours, mate. That's what's going on.
1: About time, babe. About time I knock you up.
2: But we're talking, we want girl first and then boy.
1: Well, I don't think you can be that specific.
2: We can try, innit?
1: You can do some sort of sacrifice to the gods, maybe.
2: Definitely.
1: A goat or something. I don't know how it works, but... Yeah, I don't know. I always thought I wanted boys, and then I nannied a little girl, and she kind of like melted my heart, and I was like, oh, maybe.
2: The thing is, I've got a goddaughter. She's 5 years old, and before that, I always thought, and I'm not sure I want a girl, but after like being around her, I'm like, oh yeah, I like girls. And I've got a godson, and he's all right.
1: Also, nowadays, necessarily boys and girls, you could have 4 boys, and they could all be flamboyant gay queens.
2: Exactly.
1: So you can't really pick your gender anymore. They pick their own gender.
2: Exactly. Can I say, my godson, he's old enough to actually listen to this now, so I should say, I That was a joke, Finn, in case you're upset at what I said.
1: Sorry, Finn. Jokes intended. So how did you become a comedian and think, I'm going to write a show and I'm going to put it on in Edinburgh?
2: Kind of accidentally, you know. I
1: love accidental stories.
2: I was doing an improvised play. So, like, you just make everything up from the start. Not quite improv, not
1: perfect.
2: Quite play.
1: Yeah.
2: And a comedy promoter's in the audience, they come up to me and they was like, your mind is weird. And I took it as an insult. I'm like, oh, fuck you then. And then he said, no, it's good, you should try doing stand-up. And I didn't know that you could try it. I thought someone maybe just picked you in the street and went, he looks like he'll do a job. Yeah, get on the mic.
1: Like, can't get on the mic.
2: I have no idea. And then that was about five years ago, coming up to 6 years ago. And then, snowballed since then.
1: Do you still get nervous?
2: I wouldn't call it nervous. I mean, a little bit. It depends on the gig, really. But I wouldn't call it nerves anymore. It's more, I still get adrenaline.
1: Yeah.
2: But I know what's going to happen. And if it doesn't, then the audience are wrong.
1: There's the audience's fault. So you can just piss off, basically.
2: That's what I say. Yeah.
1: You've paid, jokes on you. Ha ha.
2: Pretty much.
1: And where in London's your favourite place to gig?
2: Either Top Secret Comedy Club in Covent
1: That's
2: Garden.
1: Brilliant. Yeah. I went recently, about 2 months ago, and it was such a good Friday night.
2: Top Secret is banging. I love Top Secret or Angel.
1: Okay.
2: Which is just, that's a free night. It's around the corner from here in Angel. And that's a great night.
1: Angel, free. I like anything else free. Yeah.
2: But I've got to say, Top Secret is...
1: Your Top Secret is a fiver. If you go to the 5 o'clock, though, the 7 o'clock show, 7:30 show on a Friday, it's a fiver and you get like a full, 2 hours of comedy. It's brilliant.
2: It's quality. You can catch me there in 2 weeks.
1: Oh, nice plug. Yeah. It was almost like I knew. Right, so we're just having a little look. We've got loads of like news today. Just so much is buzzing in the world of like film and stuff. So, Downton Abbey, the movie, has finally got a go-ahead. All the series cast is returning. You're not a fan of Downton.
2: Why is it still existing?
1: Because it's actually a really good series.
2: I've seen enough of, you know, that kind of shit.
1: Of that kind of stuff. I mean, there was a big, lots of, like, period dramas. They really had their heyday, I think, in, like, the 90s. That was, like, Pride and Prejudice and all that. All the classics. Colin Firth.
2: Nah, I'm not a fan of anything when it's all white people just having white problems.
1: Yeah.
2: That's my only thing. And in Downton, I know that there would have been people of colour, so...
1: Well, now, what I love is when they do anything... most of the time when they do stuff historically, they do colourblind shows.
2: Yeah,
1: So
2: yeah.
1: They'll do either, like, whatever it is, wherever it's set, and then it will just be colourblind.
2: Yeah.
1: So that's, people get to keep their original accents. So you can have a northerner playing the king of... Egypt.
2: I like that. I like that in a play, but if it's TV, I'm like, no, come on, you can't.
1: Oh, really?
2: Yeah.
1: You don't feel it? Oh, I think they've done it really well sometimes. They've done a lot of, like, they've remade a lot of the biblical stories.
2: Yeah.
1: And they've done it, like, the BBC have done it colourblind, and I like that. Okay, so Downton Abbey is getting, if you are a fan of Downton Abbey, it's getting a full go-ahead with all the cast, like Maggie Smith, Hugh Bonneville, all of that. Looks like Dwayne Johnson isn't going to be running for president after all. The actor, former wrestler, he hinted on numerous occasions that he was going to run for office. But I think he was going to be up against, like, Kanye.
2: And Will Smith at one point, innit?
1: Oh, wow. Oh, who would you go for?
2: Out of those three?
1: Yeah.
2: I'm going for The Rock, man.
1: I'm between Will and Dwayne, you know.
2: Yeah, I mean, Kanye can't get anywhere near that. He absolutely is not allowed.
1: No, he's just the joke. He's the joke one. But, like, seriously, I respect both Dwayne and Will a lot. So, I'll have to toss a coin. I don't know.
2: Will just gets too excited for me. Because can you imagine him in one of the, like, White House dinners just bouncing around the place?
1: The Rock, maybe because he's done a lot of action movies, but I kind of trust him in, like, a kind of...
2: A war
1: scenario, you know. He'd know what to do.
2: He would never get kidnapped either. We wouldn't have to worry about that.
1: But he's taken himself out of the running. What have you done, Dwayne?
2: What a shame.
1: Sorry. No, I've met him once and it was amazing. He was really, really lovely.
2: I think if I met him, I'd cry.
1: What, like, oh yeah, well, were you a fan of the WWF back in the day? Yeah, I was. When I met him, I just became a 10-year-old again and was just like, oh my god, it's The Rock.
2: Yeah, I mean, there's only two people I've been starstruck by in my life. I've met quite a few, like, celebrity staffs people. The only two was Thierry Henry Arsenal legend. Okay. I'm a big Arsenal fan. Yeah. And he looked me in my eyes and I cried immediately.
3: He just burst into tears like a baby.
2: And the second one was Romeo from So Solid Crew. Don't know if you remember him.
1: I remember So Solid Crew for sure.
2: And he came to a gig that I was doing and he come up to me and was like, yeah, you was funny. And I didn't know what to say, so I just quoted his own lyrics back at him.
1: Okay.
2: That's all I did. I just went 2 multiplied by 10 plus 1. And he went, yeah, that's my lyrics.
1: Oh, he's like, oh, he's a cool fan.
2: Yeah.
1: He's a cool guy. You just lost all your cred.
2: I could not help it, but I didn't expect to see him there. And I still love Romeo.
1: Okay, yeah, no, who did I I fangirled over The Rock for sure. And who else did I fangirl over a little bit? Kevin Hart a little bit.
2: Oh, did you meet them together?
1: Yeah.
2: Ah, okay.
1: I was feeling extra like, oh my god, this is surreal. Somebody pinch me.
2: See, I'd be cool with Kevin Hart, but The Rock I think I would get.
1: I was trying to teach them British slang.
2: Oh yeah,
1: which was really fun.
2: How did that go?
1: Well, you know, like Kevin, he just like left the room and was just like, "Low it, low it."
2: I used to, when I first started stand up, I used to be able to do an impression of Kevin Hart.
1: Yeah,
2: I think
1: you can go for it. Let's try again.
2: I'm trying to.
1: How's Kevin sound? I wish I had a sound bite. He's very high.
2: Okay, so. That his hair was facing this way, but his hair was like, and he was hard-assing.
1: That was good.
2: That's it. That's all I can do.
1: That was good. I'm going to give you a round of applause. Well done. That was for you.
2: Fantastic. That Kevin, if you're listening, I can do voiceover when you're not in the place, just so you know.
1: You're pitching and plugging yourself. Well, Archie, thank you so much for coming in. Guys, check out Matchstick. It's going to be, if you're up at the Fringe, it's going to be, where is it at the Fringe? The Mash House.
2: The Mash House, 155 every day, except for the 13th, I believe.
1: Yeah, everyone gets the 13th off. Because that is the unlucky day.
2: Yeah, Monday the 13th. We're changing it. Opposite ends.
1: Amazing. All right, thank you so much. We are going back. Oh, yeah. No, now we can get Coolio. Yes, it is time. We're doing all 90s TV hits today on the song. So we're going to go for this song, I think it stayed in the charts for like 20 weeks or 18 weeks.
2: I know what song it is.
1: Or something mental. Yeah, it was like the longest running single in history for a long time. So, okay, here we go. Yeah, you know what it is. I'm not going to introduce it.

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1: Get so chuffed at myself when I do a good, whatever it's called, slide, DJ slide. Whatever. Anyway, I've got my second guest in the studio, Alex Mitten in the studio.
2: Hello, Yasquin. How you doing?
1: That is the little studio audience that we have sitting in the corner. We don't pay them much, but
2: they're great though.
1: They're brilliant, aren't they?
2: They are great.
1: Fabulous. Right, so Mitten.
2: Hello.
1: Hello, welcome. Welcome to my little studio.
2: Thank you for having me on.
1: Right, so you are, let's just look if anyone's like, who the fuck's Alex Mitten? Who are you?
2: I'm just this guy.
1: You're just a guy.
2: Sitting here on FUBAR Radio with you, Johanna. I am a guy that ended up on reality TV.
1: Somehow. Which is great.
2: On one of those shows.
1: Accidentally,
2: Accidentally just like sort of stumbled into it. They were filming and they said, hey, you want to do it? And I said, yeah.
1: Well, they were filming in the street and you just walked along.
2: Yeah,
1: like,
2: no,
1: oh,
2: they phoned me up. And at the time I originally said no because I just started a new job and, you know, I was trying to do the sort of professional route.
1: What were you doing?
2: I was working in NPR.
1: Oh.
2: In Holborn. Very, okay. Very, very proper. And then after 4 months of sitting behind a computer, I went, actually, do you know what? Fuck this, I need something else.
1: I'm a star, bitch.
2: I'm born to be on the screen. and so I went and said yes. And then I think it's 6 years later or 7 years later or something.
1: You're still there.
2: Still alive, just about.
1: Do you remember, like, the first time that it came out on TV and the first time people clocked who you were outside of the
2: TV? It's a really weird, like, sort of... I'm sure you sort of experienced it too with the stuff that you do. The first time that you get this recognition in the street, you're like, why do people care?
1: Why are you looking at
2: it? Yeah. It is a bit weird. The worst times when we're really hungover. And obviously you kind of have to adopt this persona of like a really sort of happy, lovely person. But when you're hungover, you're not always happy and lovely.
1: And you are like 90% hungover all the time, right?
2: Hey.
1: I mean...
2: It's 89,
1: I'm just calling you.
2: Yeah.
1: Okay.
2: No, so you have to sort of put on this like brave smile and not smell of booze, which is quite hard sometimes.
1: I mean, I've heard that Chanel is a good perfume to kind of disguise the booze.
2: Chanel's good for...
1: Because it's very alcoholic based anyway, so you can just be
2: I think I just end up smelling of women and booze.
1: Well, that's not a bad thing all the time, is it? Chanel.
2: Depends.
1: Odor. That's my perfume.
2: Wow, I think you're in the wrong game, or maybe the right game.
1: Odor.
2: That voice is... It's beautiful.
1: So you spend most of your time on Made in Chelsea. So where are we now in Made in Chelsea?
2: So we are, I think, believe it or not, series 69, which has been my favourite series, weirdly. we're on 16 and we've actually just come back from Croatia, so we filmed these like sort of summer series where we go away.
1: Yeah, you literally went to the land what we're not allowed to talk about now.
2: I know. It's really...
1: Were you in there for the World Cup?
2: I feel like no one's going... Well, yeah, not our game.
1: Okay,
2: but
1: thank goodness.
2: I feel like no one's going to watch it now because they're going to be like...
1: they got to Croatia.
2: Yeah.
1: Was it nice, though?
2: It's a lovely play. No, actually, it was fucking shit. I hate it.
1: It was
2: nice,
1: but it wasn't.
2: It is. It's a beautiful place, obviously. But it's not London.
1: No, that's true.
2: Nothing is London.
1: Nothing
2: I always go away and do these things, and they are great, and it's beautiful scenery, but you can't beat London. I always want to come back.
1: Is it fun?
2: And I've been back for like 5 days and I'm like, I quite want to go away. I'm
1: no,
2: actually leaving.
1: You've already gone. I'm just following your Instagram. I'm like, oh, where's Alex? Oh, he's in Hawaii.
2: Is that you that keeps DMing the...
1: I just keep spamming you.
2: The naughty pics.
1: I'm just spamming you with dick
2: she sends
1: pics
2: me
1: every day.
2: A nipple a day. So
1: a well, I've got seven, so I can keep going.
2: Oh, 7 days
1: but
2: a week.
1: You are on holiday a lot, but I guess it's your job, so...
2: I've kind of lucked into this situation where I can call a holiday work and a work holiday.
1: You've fell on your feet, sir.
2: Yes.
1: You fell on your feet.
2: I have.
1: And can you can't give any secrets away, can you? Any like sneak peeks? What happened?
2: Well, we had our first death, actually. No, I'm joking.
1: No, my God. Can you imagine?
2: How would they
1: Who did you kill?
2: I can't tell you that. That's a surprise. No, there was no...
1: Maybe a goldfish.
2: No deaths, fortunately.
1: There's not been any marriages yet on Made in Chelsea. Like, come on, guys. Get hitched already. Why is everyone so nervous?
2: I think
1: nervous?
2: People are slowly getting... I mean, you know, we're getting older. There's been a baby.
1: Are you engaged?
2: I'm not engaged.
1: Oh, I thought we were going to have some, like, serious...
2: I think that's going to be a while. I think it's going to be a long, long time. I quite want to be engaged, too. I want to change it around. I want someone to ask me.
1: Oh, okay, ladies.
2: That's probably never going to happen.
1: No, ladies, we're going to put it out there. Alex Mitten would like to be proposed to. So, you know you're going to get, like, mobbed now with women being like, marry me, Alex.
2: I just don't think it's going to happen. But, no, Croatia was amazing. Kind of what always happens, you take a group of people away in a sunny destination and give them booze, they're going to end up doing some shagging, they're going to end up doing some naughty stuff, and yeah, that kind of happened and bad things go down. Yeah. But there's also a lot of good times in it as well. So yeah, we had a great time.
3: I do have to admit that Made in Chelsea is probably the only reality TV show. Why am I putting it in there? They are reality. I'm doing air quotes, but it is actually a reality TV show that I genuinely watched and enjoyed. Like I never got into Towie or any of the others. I got into Made in Chelsea, and you get really involved. You do.
2: Well, I think it's filmed in such a like sort of pretty way. Everything just looks
3: so filtered and gorgeous. No wonder amazing, you can turn up hungover and look like
2: I tell you what, for some reason TV makes me look worse. I look more hungover than I actually am. I've watched like stuff back and I'm like, I wasn't that bad.
3: Jesus Christ.
2: Yeah. I think it's an age thing. So after a while, you crack a little bit more.
3: It's been 6 years, isn't it?
2: It's been 6 years.
3: But, I mean, does it have to be real drama or can you guys fabricate the drama?
2: No, it has to be real.
3: It has to be real.
2: I mean, obviously, you could, if you were a great actor, you could be like, yes, he's an absolute dickhead and I shagged his mum or something. But
3: I shagged the dog.
2: Yeah, but that doesn't, you know.
3: I'd be wild on that show. I'd be like a loose cannon. They'd be like, oh,
2: they
3: God.
2: Should actually one day just let like a sort of really highly trained actress or actor in just to mix it up,
3: fuck with it a little bit.
2: Yeah, exactly.
3: No, I really like it. But I think one of the reasons why I like it, though, is I watch it. And I think probably why everyone likes it, they watch it, they love to see other people in distress and it all go to shit because then they go, I feel so much better about my life.
2: It's quite sick actually, reality TV.
3: I thought
2: TV,
3: my relationship was bad, but oh, it's not as bad as Ben is.
2: Yeah.
3: So, yeah.
2: But now I think it's the same as any sort of drama soap. It's like peaks and troughs.
3: Yeah.
2: It's like, oh God, he's having a terrible time. And then next week, oh, he's in love again.
3: Did you ever get any abuse? Because...
2: I still get it on the way here. Some guy was like, "Oi, dickhead." No, I didn't.
3: Sorry
2: really,
3: about that. I just couldn't help shouting.
2: Is that you?
3: Because obviously you're putting your dirty laundry out to dry on TV, and not everyone's an angel.
2: That was a really stupid episode. Actually, I shouldn't have hung up.
3: You shouldn't have put those boxes on, man.
2: Yeah, they were a bit pooey.
3: I was going to say, like, and also, why were they being lace, dude? Like. Odd choice.
2: Comfort.
3: But, do you ever get any actual hate from people who get so involved and they're like, you cheated?
2: I think people view it almost as though we're sort of these, like, we're not real people, so they throw abuse over social
3: media.
2: Like, over social media, which
3: yeah.
2: you kind of have to be, like, ready for. Like, you know what you're getting into. I used to get sent some pretty horrible stuff. I once got sent, this was going through a particular bad period of mine where I was being a bit of a dick.
3: Yeah, and the dick period, yeah.
2: I was the dick period, yeah. And I got sent quite a lot of vicious images of penises,
3: ooh.
2: One of which was a stiletto going right through the tip of someone's penis and a girl saying, I'm going to do this to you. And I still actually wear a cock cage today because I'm petrified.
3: Just in case.
2: And if anyone's wearing stilettos, I sort of flinch. You know?
3: So you have an actual trauma of stilettos now.
2: Yeah.
3: I mean, we can work through that. I'm sure there's therapists out there willing to work with you. We can get you so that you can go out to a club and not be like a little fetus position on
2: shaking.
3: The floor. We'll help you, babe. Don't worry
2: clutching
3: about that.
2: That's my penis.
3: Yeah, don't worry. Not at all. So do you like, what do you like to do when you're not being on TV? What are your favourite things to do? What do you...
2: Oh, just like Instagram.
3: I just like to be on Instagram.
2: You know, I just like being on Insta Live most of the time. No, what do I like doing?
3: Do you have any weird hobbies?
2: Do you have any weird hobbies?
3: / fetishes, you know.
2: Well, stilettos, actually. It's sort of gone, it was a fear at first, and now,
3: I've embraced it.
2: I'm kind of into it. I'm actually wearing a pair right now.
3: Oh, can you imagine?
2: Yeah. That'd be hilarious if I got off the seat and just trotted off.
3: Bye, Queen.
2: Yeah. What do I do in my spare time? I mean, I have to be honest, I like to party a lot, and I know it's a sort of cliche that I like to party, but I do end up out quite a lot. I like meeting people, I like.
3: So you don't have any hobbies, you don't have any golf or anything?
2: Not got into golf yet.
3: I've gone into like junkyard golf, you know, like kind of mini golfing.
2: I went to one in Dalston
3: called
2: FA's something or other, Snooker Club.
3: Yeah.
2: And it's kind of like, it's a bit of a trippy experience. It's like loads of strobe lighting in there. It's all like luminescent.
3: That was just the toilets.
2: And it was really fun. Maybe that sort of golf.
3: I went to one called Swingers. It was a club called Swingers, which was kind of hard to find.
2: Were you thinking it was something else?
3: Yeah, I turned up like super disappointed. I was like, oh, those kind of balls.
2: You were there. In full leather.
3: Yeah, it was well awkward. Like my mate came in a gimp costume.
2: You heard 18 holes and you thought.
3: So I was like, I'm there, babe. I'm there. But Swingers is good. But again, if you put that into Google, loads of shit comes up. Like it's hard to find the Swingers
2: club.
3: Yeah,
2: you want to clear that off
3: for the golf
2: off your search history. Have you ever opened up your laptop or phone when someone's asked to use your phone and there's been something sort of unsavoury?
1: Let's have a look. Let me have a think of my. Let's have a look in my mind.
4: You're like, what's acceptable?
1: My laptop, no, because my laptop is literally. I just like edit on that, and like it's just my workstation. I don't really. But my phone. Yeah, I think there has been like there's that moment of terror when someone takes your phone and they look at a picture and then they start scrolling and then you're like, oh no!
2: Yeah.
1: I was checking that mole on my anus and I might have taken a few pictures, medical for reasons, and they're going to find it and oh my God.
2: There's that sort of swipe anxiety, like to stop swiping, don't go. Oh, okay, he's found it. There you go.
1: Have you ever had a like an iCloud mishap? Because obviously.
2: I don't use iCloud.
1: Okay, good. Because you guys, you know, you're famous, you're famo now. So you can't. I think there should be some ground rules when you're famous about the whole sexting nude thing. Like, I have some rules. Like, I never put my face and I never show a nip or anything. Like,
2: so it sounds quite like tame. What do you include?
1: Oh, you can get creative, babe. You can get creative. But yeah, so I don't show my face and I don't show anything that, like, if it did get onto the cloud, if it did go into the wrong hands or whatever, it's not going to affect my career.
2: It must be a really horrible feeling, actually. Knowing that someone has gone through your whole thing and just put it out to the world. I think some people actually do it on purpose, though.
1: For the celebrities? No. Yeah. I don't know. There are some girls, like some of the cast of Downton Abbey, and they've got some
2: But some of the photos are like, they look like they're so... I guess you kind of do that for
1: send a shit nude, are you? You're not going to be like, sorry, the angle was wrong. I got five chins. No, you're going to make sure that you look shit hot. But I like the fact that the time it takes you to send a nude and then the editing, and then you've got about 106 options of your butt.
2: Kind of, I guess in that sort of that process, you kind of lose most of the erotic.
1: I know. It's like it's taking me 29. They've already fallen asleep.
2: Yeah.
1: What's the point? Let's just eat instead.
2: Yeah.
1: Much easier. You could probably make a pizza quicker than it does to take you.
2: You could.
1: To make
2: you
1: a good nude.
2: You could.
1: I mean, I don't. I mean, what angle as well? I know. I'll leave it to the kids.
2: The kids of today.
1: The kids of today know how to take it.
2: They're going
1: to
2: be pros, actually, when they get...
1: Well, apparently there's this theory, right? So that nudes and selfies and those kind of things, they're going to... It's going to go out of fashion again, and it's going to become in fashion to not show your genitals immediately to strangers. It's going to be... Because that's going to be so...
2: I love that it's just such the norm now. I've never really got dick pics. Like, to randomers. Maybe in a relationship.
1: Yeah, okay.
2: I get that. But, like, I just don't think a girl's going to go, ooh, actually, you know what? Maybe some girls would. I don't know. Has a dick pic ever sort of, you know...
1: Never in my life ever.
2: Turned you, like,
1: never.
2: Suddenly...
1: trust me. And this is something that I don't get what their thought process is. Because if I've ever received a dick pic in a DM, that's going straight in the girls' group chat. And we are laughing about it for days. And we're memeing it. And we're naming it. And, you know...
2: Putting a quiff on a little tash.
1: We're going to put a quiff on a tash. And we're going to call it Gollum. And, like, do you know what I mean? Like, this is never... I don't think it's ever worked. If anyone has ever successfully sent someone a dick pic and got, like, a relationship out of it... then let us know. Like, let's email it, tweet
2: that'd be
1: at Fubar Radio.
2: Cute romance story.
1: Can you imagine?
2: How did it all start?
1: Grandma, how did you meet Granddad? Well, he sent me this gorgeous picture of his head.
2: And you look up on the wall and they've just got this huge framed dick. Wow, I mean, it was all because of this.
1: It was 2 a.m. 2016. I was very drunk. I tried to send it to his sister. But okay. Anyway. Okay, that's a lot. We've talked a lot about dick pics. I think we're just going to run to a little bit of a song now. I've been doing lots of 90s classics. So we're going to go this is Jimmy Cliff, I Can See Clearly Now, which was in the Cool Runnings. Do you remember that movie?
2: I do remember Cool Runnings.
1: Where the Jamaican Bob's. I know, I think it's on Netflix. I'm going to rewatch it again. But anyway, we can reminisce right now with I Can See Clearly Now. Yeah.

0: and chill with Johanna James on FUBAR Radio.
1: Not going to lie, wasn't sure when that song was ending. Wasn't very smooth transition.
2: Did you cut it short?
1: I don't know what happened there, but never mind. Anyway, right, we're in the studio with Alex Mitten, and I thought, because you are a TV superstar, I thought I'd test your knowledge on... Oh my gosh, I have my zip stuck in my skin.
2: What the? What is this part of the game?
1: No, that was just...
2: Is that the name of the...
1: Oh, that was just painful. Oh, that wasn't my vagina, it was just my...
2: Have you ever done that before?
1: I have. I've nearly caught my vagina in my zipper before.
2: I caught my balls... when I was a young kid, and it was so embarrassing. We're on the beach and everyone was looking, and I got it so like jammed in.
1: It was pretty How did you get it out?
2: Pretty traumatic.
1: Who got it out?
2: It was just a rip. Like, just had to go down.
1: You just had to lose a ball.
2: And scream. And yeah, I lost the ball.
1: And that's the story of how Alex Mitten has one ball.
2: Mm-hmm.
1: Okay. Right, so this is the 90s TV show trivia game. So I'm going to play, and I actually don't know what they are either, so we're both going to guess them. And I also... Oh, you need your headphones on, though, to listen to it.
2: Headphones on.
1: Here we go. It is the 90s trivia game, so I'm going to play it. We get 15 seconds of a song, and we call out what we think it is. Mm-hmm. I don't actually have the answers, so we're going to have to get all of them right.
2: I don't have the answers, so
1: I'm going to see if I can get them. Let's just see if we can nail every single one of these. Right, what is this? 90s TV show.
2: Some Buffy the Vampire Slayer, is it?
1: Yeah, it's Buffy.
2: Is it Buffy?
1: This is Buffy.
2: Oh my god, this brings out so many
1: memories. She was hot, right? I was scared to watch Buffy.
2: What was she called? Sarah
1: Michelle Gellar.
2: Sarah Michelle Gellar?
1: Yeah.
2: Yeah, she was great.
1: And what's this?
2: Oh. Sounds 80s. Ooh. Yeah.
1: Yuckin, the air taste. Right. I think this is...
2: Hang on.
1: Wayne's World. Boy Meets World.
2: I don't think I ever watched this.
1: What is this? This sounds like a trip. No, no. Okay, what's this one? Oh, this is like Fuller House or...
2: What is this?
1: Oh, something. Nickelodeon. Something on Nickelodeon.
2: Oh, God, I know this. I remember that.
1: It's on Nickelodeon, for sure. Play along at home, guys.
2: It's not like Kenan and Kel or like something like that. No?

0: Oh, this is smooth. This.
1: Tell me why. This I love you like I do.
2: I recognise this as well.
0: I recognise all of these. This is coming
2: I think
0: back.
2: I erased my childhood memory.
0: Mad About You. No. I didn't watch that.
2: Neither did I.
0: Slightly out of our age range, but let's see.
2: Come on, we're doing badly here. Yeah, no, is it ER or Holby City or
0: Holby City.
2: Casualty?
0: It's ER.
2: Okay.
0: Got that, because it sounded American.
2: Yeah, it is
0: sounds
2: American.
0: Too American. England hospitals don't sound like this.
3: Let's have a look. What's next?
2: Oh, sounds quite emotional.
3: Very sensual, isn't it? Welcome to my spa.
2: It sounds like a spa, yeah, thank you.
3: Would you like a Thai massage or Swedish?
2: Swedish, please.
3: This is Twin Peaks.
2: I didn't watch this either.
3: No.
2: Did we? My childhood was spent outdoors. So.
0: Just trying to get your balls out of your jeans. Oh, this is another funky
2: slap of the bass.
0: This is. Is this Sesame Street? Is it?
2: It's kind of Sesame Street.
0: AF. Seinfeld.
2: I didn't watch that either.
0: I didn't watch it either. We're too young for this. They were too young. They said 90s TV shows, but
2: maybe but that's kind of when.
3: Oh.
0: Sister.
2: Oh, whatever it is,
0: sister,
2: is a tune.
0: Sister. Oh yeah, it's you and Tamara.
2: This is a banger.
0: I know. Did you have a TV when you were growing up?
2: I did.
0: Are you sure?
2: I watched quite a lot of TV.
0: Yeah, absolutely sure.
2: Yeah.
3: What's this? What would be the future? Could you pay
0: the cost you want? Will there 90? No. I mean, that obviously was on at a shit time.
2: I mean, again, I just don't know.
0: Step by Step, no, we didn't get that one.
2: Wrong era, we should have gone noughties.
0: Yeah. Okay.
2: Is this from the 20s? I
0: don't know. No idea. Wings, okay, even the producers are like, what the fuck is this?
2: This has been a stitch up.
0: There's no idea. Okay, well, we'll make a TV show out of this. It's like Downton Abbey.
2: Whatever it is, it sounds lovely.
0: Downton Abbey. Ooh. Oh, there's some sort of rock. Oh, what's this? It's a cop show.
2: How do you know this?
0: Oh, Beverly. Oh, man. It's not a cop show.
2: What is it?
0: Beverly Hills 91210.
2: I didn't watch that.
0: Oh, my God. It's so big here.
2: My God, that wasn't 90s, was it?
0: It was, bitch. Oh, this is the one with the little boy. That's information, isn't it? What's he called? The family, they live in the 60s.
2: Oh, what, but they all live in the same house?
0: The Wonder Years. No, that's the Waltons.
2: That's, like, yeah.
0: The Wonder Years!
2: I don't know. I didn't watch TV.
0: Oh, clearly you didn't. Oh, come on, if you don't get this, then I'm just going to drag you out. This is a story
2: all about how
0: my life got flipped down. Right, so Fresh Prince.
2: Baby.
0: Yes,
2: Fresh Prince.
0: Well done. All right, okay, we're going to have to go out of that. Well, let's just say we won that. Let's just say we both won.
2: I kind of knew them all. I just wanted to let you take that.
0: Oh, thank you. So kind. Cheers. Right, so thank you so much for coming to the show. We've got some exciting exclusive news to announce because some birdie told me that you are releasing music.
2: I am releasing
0: like,
2: some new music.
0: Legit, seriously releasing music some, or like...
2: No, legit, seriously. It's not just me singing in the bathroom.
0: Oh,
2: although one of the tracks could be that, actually.
0: Let's do it. What kind of vibe are you doing?
2: I mean,
0: like
2: it's
0: reggae or...
2: I wish it was reggae. I'd love to have dreads, actually. That'd be quite fun.
0: Yeah.
2: No, it's sort of like house, techie house.
0: Techie house. Do you
2: kind
0: sing?
2: Kind of stuff. No, but I might.
0: That'd be fun.
2: I'd have to use a lot of effects. I don't think my voice is quite up to it.
0: Auto-tune.
2: Why, are you looking for a... singing role?
0: Absolutely not, no. But I thought that'd be interesting. Okay, well, as soon as you get a track ready, send it to me. We'll blast it out.
2: I will deliver it in person.
0: And we'll do it. Right, okay, we've got to wrap up the show, but thank you so much for coming on.
2: Thank you.
0: It's been a pleasure. Can't wait to see you on Made in Chelsea Series 79. Okay, and now we're going to do... Right, so I'm finishing my 90s music, movies music. This is from... the one, the basketball movie. It's gone from my head.
2: Space Jam.
0: That's the one.
2: Yes, I got something
0: Space
2: right.
0: Space Jam. This is Cypress Hill. I've been Jana James. We will see you not next week, but in a few weeks' time. Yes, absolutely. Have a good weekend.
2: See ya. Things we have now taken.

Oh, hello, Football Radio. It's 10:03 here. I'm Tom Latcham. You are a naughty bunch of cheaters, aren't you? Big story in many of the tabloids today about how hackers have threatened to expose 1.2 million Brits, probably some of you, potentially, you naughty things, who belong to a fair-arranging website, Ashley Madison. These hacking activists claim the site destroys marriages and they want it to close. And they say if it doesn't, they're going to release profiles, sexual fantasies and credit card details. Now, while I struggle to imagine that given there are, 40, 45 million adults in the UK, that 1.2 million of those are on this one website. Anyway, we'll put that to one side. I've not really got a great deal of sympathy for you, frankly. You don't want to get caught? Don't cheat. Do you know what I mean? Really, if you're on those websites, you're putting your trust into those into a website that is based around having affairs, and you think, oh, you're shocked when it happens. Now, look, I'm not saying that hacking is okay. I'm not saying that that's right. But really, if you're that stupid to hand over your details to some company who are at the behest of hackers and admitting you're cheating, then you really, frankly, get all you deserve. What do you think? Get in touch. Tom at Foobar Radio. There's a funny Times leader today about it. Darling, I'm afraid there's bad news. I'm not sure how to tell you this, but I've been hacked. Oh, no. Have you lost a lot of money? Nope. No money. So you must be relieved. Yes. Well, no. Anyway, it goes on. I'm sorry, darling. You have to be a bit more explicit. Well, I'm rather afraid I already have. You see, it's an internet dating service for married people, which I was using to meet other married people. But you're already married to one. I know. I'm terribly sorry. It was supposed to be a secret, but it's been hacked, and so it's all coming out. I don't really know what to say. Why you? Oh, no, it's not just me. Everybody. 37 million people worldwide. Oh, God. It's strange. I thought you'd be more upset. Or angry. But you look more worried. Oh, God. It reminds me of a joke that I did a comedy course recently, and it reminds me of a joke that a guy called Tim Harmer did. He comes on stage and he says, extramarital sex does not mean more marital sex. Which I was disturbed when my wife told me that. Anyway, me and my Sophie have been talking about this morning. Imagine you'd come home last night, you've seen the front pages drop about this story, and you've come home. Hi, Soph. Yeah, should we not watch the TV? No, or read the paper. No, let's not read the paper. How about we give up the internet for a week, you know, maybe a week? How do you fancy a holiday? I hear the Himalayas are nice this time of year. Should we go to the Himalayas? Let's go to the Himalayas. But not only will you be exposed for cheating, also this story will feature details about your sexual fantasies. How embarrassing. I mean, imagine you had some weird fetish that your partner didn't know about. You know, like you love dressing like a toddler or something like that. Sounds like I know quite a lot about this thing, doesn't it? Right, I better crack on with the show. Only joking, of course. I'm not on there, Sophie, if you are listening. Anyway, what do you guys think? Is it fair for hackers to make a moral decision like that could ruin millions of lives? Have you got sympathy for these people or not? Like me, have you not got sympathy for them? Or are you actually one of these people that's on this website and you're about to get caught? 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And while I say I don't have a great deal of sympathy for those who cheat, I will be sympathetic to you. 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Now, they say a week is a long time in politics. Well, it seems like a weekend's pretty long time as well. When I caught up with the Labour leadership contender Andy Burnham on Friday for what is an exclusive extended radio interview, he was pretty chipper. Despite the fact that there was a huge threat to his campaign from hardline left-winger Jeremy Corbyn, who's increasingly popular among party activists. Well, today,
just 3 days on from, or it was 4 days on rather, I should say, from when I met up with him, he finds himself under fire from Labour supporters for making a last-minute U-turn on standing Labour Harriet Harman's decision not to oppose the government's £12 billion welfare cuts. Now, I talked to him about whether he would resign from the shadow cabinet if Harman continued to push on with her back end of the cuts, so stay tuned to see what he said about that. I also put to him lots of questions about his relationship with the Sun, asked him his biggest regret, lots and lots of more, and all of your emails that you sent to me, a lot of those got a hearing as well, so stay tuned for that. And I even gave him, and this is quite amusing as well, I gave him a little popular culture quiz to test his man of the people claims. He likes to think he's a man of the people. I tested that. I gave him a little quiz on popular culture. The results were quite amusing. So I do implore you to stay tuned for that two-part extended interview with Andy Burnham, which is coming up later in the show from 11. Also, we'll have author and Mirror journalist Tom Parry. He'll be in the studio talking about his book on the Al Hilly murders, the unsolved Al Hilly murders. We'll see if he can get to the bottom of it. And I'll be helped through the papers by Ottilie Wright of the London Strippers Collective. She's helping to set up a union for strippers. And again, she'll be telling us about that and going through the papers. But if there's anything at all that you want to get in touch with, tom@fubarradio.com, tweet us at fubarradio, or call us 0330 223 0200. That number again, 0330 223 0200. Now, I think this is a quite apt song. We'll play now, and we'll be back with Ottilie after this. This is The History of a Cheating Heart by Damon Albarn here on Fubar Radio. It's 10 past 10.

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1: Hello, this is Tom Latcham here. It's 10:14 on FUBAR Radio. It's a lovely day, really nice day. I'm happy to say I'm joined in the studio by Ottilie Wright, who is of the London Strippers Collective and is setting up a union. She came onto my show, my first ever live show, when I stood in for Mark Dolan last October, didn't you, Ottilie? Say hello.
2: Hello.
1: Hello. You did come into my show, didn't you, and chatted to us all about, you know, the union and about...
2: Stripping.
1: Yep. Which are two areas of expertise for you, obviously. It would have been weird if you were talking about, you know, pot plants or something. But
2: it's not my oeuvre.
1: No, it's not. So, but yeah, how is it? How are you going? How is it all?
2: It's going really well. Our founder recently did a TED talk about stripping, which is a pretty big deal.
1: That is a big deal.
2: Yeah.
1: Wow. And was it a popular TED talk?
2: Well, I'm not sure how it's been received, like, on the site yet, because it's only recently been recorded, but I think that the founders were very interested and very proud of her, and she called on the stage and then proceeded to kind of break down the meanings of how people react to stripping. So, yeah, I think that's a really good thing to have done, because it gives some credence to us.
1: Yeah. And do you think that it's about time that did happen?
2: I think so. I mean, it's about time that people, you know, realise that women getting naked is something that we all want. Well, maybe not, but...
1: Well, I mean, it's...
2: Men too. People getting naked.
1: Yeah.
2: If they want to, is a good thing.
1: Yes, indeed. Yep. Quite. And you are still in the processes of trying to set up a union. Do you think that TED Talk will help that?
2: Oh, yeah, definitely. And we've been having some fantastic parties and a really good response. And we had a male stripper at our last party, just to equal up the balance.
1: Yeah, of course. Yeah, we're all about equal opportunities in the London Strippers Collective.
2: Wow. That's all I can say. Oh, my gosh.
1: Wow small or wow big?
2: Wow big.
1: Wow.
2: But it's just a big performance and everything.
1: It was a big performance. In all its aspects, it was a big performance.
2: Yeah, I ended up, because I was comping the show, I ended up on my back screaming his name with a can of whipped cream. It was...
1: Was that part of the act, or was it just you just got carried away?
2: I got very carried away. It was like Magaluf Hendu.
1: Wow.
2: Yeah. It's everything I hated.
1: That's the sort of thing the Sun would run as a front page. Look at this debauched weekend, Friday night in trendy East London.
2: It was great.
1: Where was that?
2: Bethnal Green Working Men's Club.
1: You do a lot of stuff at the Bethnal Green Working Men's Club, don't you?
2: Yeah, they like us, I think.
1: Mm. Well, it's that sort of venue, isn't it? Sort of
2: it's diverse.
1: That is one word for it.
2: I did invite you, actually, but it was on Valentine's Day, one of our parties, and I think you were busy.
1: Yes, I think it might have been busy. And it's equally the same as recently my hockey team won. I mean, it's not the same. Obviously, it's quite different to going to watch a stripper. But my hockey team won our league title. And you had to go and collect the trophy on this certain day, or you got fined £100. And it fell on the same day as my girlfriend's 30th birthday. And then my club boss was like, why didn't you turn up? I was like, I'm not sure that my girlfriend would have loved that, me going to Letchworth to pick up a trophy.
2: That's where I'm from.
1: Is it? Oh, you could have gone.
2: It's an awful place. So you swallowed £100 for your girlfriend's
1: back. No, I sent someone else.
2: Okay.
1: But, you know, I didn't get the glory of being in front of, you know, 30 people in a stuffy old clubhouse eating sarnies.
2: And I mean, that's why you must be a part of a hockey team, for the glory.
1: Well, this particular hockey team, yes.
2: Yeah.
1: We've won four promotions in a row. That's pretty... unprecedented.
2: Cool.
1: Anyway, enough about my hockey team. It's very boring. So you've been looking at the papers. We've got the front pages in front of us. What are the front pages saying? What's the Times saying?
2: It's saying we must integrate to beat the extremists from our Prime Minister.
1: And what is it? What specifically is he trying to say?
2: Well, shock horror, he's specifically trying to say that Muslim communities must become more ethnically mixed and segregated.
1: Hmm.
2: But it seems to me that I don't know how much that will be of benefit, because as soon as you try and enforce something on someone, you probably are actually encouraging more of a reaction against him than you would otherwise, I think.
1: Hmm.
2: I don't know. I think that it's a bit...
1: Well, it's certainly unclear how he's going to go about doing it, particularly the communities bit and stopping. I mean, he says he's not going to force communities apart, so it begs the question, well... How are you going to do it then? I mean, you're not going to do it, are you? Anyway, we'll come probably more onto that story a bit later. What are the other papers saying? You've got the Daily Mail. What's their lead story?
2: Well, their lead story is the privacy storm over GP visits, which seems a bit boring.
1: Seems a bit boring, but it does tick all the boxes for the Daily Mail. They love the NHS stories and they love privacy.
2: But what about this? Everything you need to know about fixing dodgy knees. I like that one.
1: That's in good health. Are you gonna? Have you got dodgy knees?
2: They crack sometimes in certain romantic situations.
1: Okay. And in the Guardian, what's the Guardian saying?
2: The Guardian is saying there are going to be a huge number of children hit by benefit cuts, specifically the young, single mothers, and basically anyone who's just trying to make her life or live.
1: All the people Tories hate.
2: Yes.
1: Yes. Yeah.
2: The poor.
1: All the well, the poor, the single mothers, as in not families, and the young
2: and minorities
1: and the minorities as well. All people who aren't going to vote Tory. So
2: the scumbags. Basically.
1: There you go. There you go. And finally, there's the Sun and the Mirror have the same story, and it's the story I opened the show with, isn't it? It's about the 1.2 million Brits who are maybe exposed by hackers. Tell
2: like
1: us a bit about more about that.
2: Sextortion. That is
1: sextortion.
2: I'd be very proud of that headline, wouldn't you? It's great. But yeah.
1: That's the Sun, obviously, we should point out.
2: Of course.
1: The Mail going, the Mirror going with a slightly more sedate hackers to expose 1.2 million love cheap Brits.
2: Yeah.
1: Yeah.
2: I prefer
1: never knowingly fun. So what do you think about this story? Because obviously we introed on it, and I'm keen to hear all of your views at home. Get in touch, tom@foodbarradio.com. What do you think about it? Is it right? Do these people who've signed up to cheat, you know, deserve all they get, or should they not be, you know, expect their details to be released by hackers? What do you think, Ottilie?
2: I think it's none of. I think everyone has their own prerogatives, and if they want to utilise a somewhat shady, illicit website to conduct their affairs, so be it. I don't understand why this company thinks it's any of their business, and if they're going to start attacking, you know, companies or businesses on moral issues, well, why don't you attack something important like corruption, the environment, what people are actually doing that's impacting on us? You know, I think this is. I don't see why they're bothering, really.
1: Can I ask, Ottilie, are you courting?
2: I am courting.
1: You are courting.
2: Yes.
1: So is that a new thing? Is that a new relationship?
2: It is. We are not officially stepping out yet.
1: Right. Okay. Just meeting in secret.
2: No.
1: Currently.
2: No.
1: But have you been in long-term relationships?
2: I have. But yes, I have.
1: And so ultimately, this story. The people joining these websites, it's ultimately all about sex, and it's people who are in relationships, they maybe not getting it home, we don't know why. I mean, 1.2 million Brits, they're all going to have a different reason for joining these sites, but ultimately you would think it's about sex.
2: Yeah.
1: Would you ever sign up for a website like this if your sex life got a bit poor, or would you rather split up with a person and then move on to somebody else?
2: Well, I mean, this is dodgy ground. I think that if potentially if I wanted to have a little bit of solace outside my marriage, and this was a way of me doing it without hurting anyone, then yes, I don't see what the problem would be. I don't know. The whole moral high ground that this group is taking, I don't see what it's got anything to do with them. And trying to blackmail these people is actually just as immoral as what the company is doing in the first place. You know, trying to expose people's like dirty little secrets. Imagine the impact on everyone's families. That's more disastrous than the website existing in the first place, I think.
1: Let's get the opinion now of Sarah Simmons, who's an infidelity analyst and also an author. She's a self-confessed serial mistress and has had affairs with various high-profile characters ranging from Jeffrey Archer and TV chef Gordon Ramsay. She actually once worked with this website, Ashley Madison, as a spokesperson, and she joins us on the phone now. Hello, Sarah.
0: Morning, Tom. And can we just say reformed mistress, ex-mistress?
1: Ex-mistress.
0: No longer the serial.
1: Well, in that case, I should probably ask, what made you stop?
0: Gordon Ramsay and the News of the World. That's another story.
1: So, you are obviously linked to this company historically. You were a spokesperson for them. What do you make of all this?
0: Well, you know what, Tom? In this day and age where we live in a kind of rollover society, we put up with anything, I actually admire these people, whoever they are, standing up for whatever they believe in. I think the world would be a better place without the Ashley Madison site. It's a grubby, tawdry situation to be sitting there trying to find other people apart from your partner to have sex with, and that's all it is. It's not about love, relationships, it's purely to hook up and have sex. Let's call it what it is.
1: But can it ever be more than that?
0: No. I mean, as you know, I run a support group for women who are in affairs with married men. I hear from women every week who are in turmoil because they love an unavailable man. Over the years I've been running that site, Mistresses Anonymous, I could count on my hand the number of women who've written to me and said they met a man on Ashley Madison. It doesn't often go to more than sex.
1: Hmm. And do you actually believe there's anything in this, or could it just be a publicity stunt?
0: I did think that myself, having worked for them in my previous misguided life. I've been to the head office. I know the guy who runs the company. I think it would be a step too far, but hey, nothing shocks me anymore.
1: And what was, can you tell, I mean, obviously, we know that you were a spokesperson for this company. How were the company when you worked with them?
0: I don't want to get into my personal interactions and my own, perhaps, whatever feelings about that. Let's just say a little bit smoke and mirrors. When I went to the head office, it wasn't very glitzy. Let's just put it like that.
1: And so yeah. Why did you decide that it was no longer time to work with them?
0: Well, I thought I was going to be their sort of agony aunt, but when I realised that the owner was trying to set me up on dates with married men to come back and write about them, the red flags were there. So I got out of that contract pretty quickly.
1: Well done, you. Although your details are probably still on the system, Sarah.
0: I hope not. But what I would say, Tom, in all sincerity, yeah. If you need a third person in your relationship, you're in the wrong relationship. Fix the one you've got, the one you married, the one you've committed to, and if you can't fix it, get out. Don't take on another person, because nothing good can come of it.
1: But, I mean, what if... It's more complicated than that, isn't it, Sarah? Relationships are very complicated. There's no black and white. I mean, I don't have a great deal of sympathy personally for those who may be exposed. Ultimately, if you're stupid enough to hand over your details to a firm who base their, you know, company on cheating, then you can kind of expect what you get. And also, you know, if you cheat, you get caught. I mean, that's kind of how it is. You take the risk. But every relationship is more nuanced than that, isn't it?
2: Exactly. And I think you also sometimes, I mean, people are obviously going to be looking for sex on this site, but I do think there is a lot more to it for some people. They might just need someone to talk to that they can't have with their partner. I mean, it's quite a sweeping statement to say that every person involved in the site is purely there for sex. I mean, I like to think that they're maybe trying to have a good chat and maybe a bunk up. mean,
1: is there anything in that, Sarah, do you think?
0: Well, it's like soft drugs lead to hard drugs. Kissing leads to sex. You know, the odd email, my wife doesn't understand me, can we have a chat, will lead to sex. You can try and parcel it up any other way. But
1: I was listening to the radio this morning and it all seemed to be the idea that it was... A lot of it felt as though it was quite focused on men and men joining. But the reality isn't quite like that, is it? I mean, plenty of women do cheat too.
2: Of course.
0: That's true.
2: Do.
0: Cheating is an equal opportunity activity after all.
2: Yeah. I don't think I agree with the soft drugs lead to hard drugs analogy. I think that obviously we know that this is for sexual, it's for hookups, but I don't think that every person on this site is purely motivated for that reason. I do think people, when they cheat, are looking for something else as well, because then if that was the case, they would just go to, you know, a prostitute or
0: I don't agree with you there, because that's, for many people, a step too far, plus it's much more expensive.
1: It's very...
2: Well...
0: Signing up for Ashley Madison's way cheaper than a prostitute, and you get more options. You can do a few different interactions, you know, with one click.
1: I have done, in the past, internet dating, and I got very few dates over a year. Is Ashley Madison... And I'm asking for a friend. Is Ashley Madison easier to hook up? Do you get a lot of interaction? I mean, I'm not saying that you've necessarily joined, but you were a spokesperson for them. Is it likely that you will get hookups? Is it that easy?
0: without question, because when you go there, and that is the only good thing about them, I will say, you talked about internet dating, I've done it too, most people have tried it, you're never quite sure what you're getting, nobody looks what they look, you know, nobody looks how they do in the photos, etc. At least if you go to the Ashley Madison site, you know you're dealing with somebody who's allegedly unhappy, wants to hook up, and it's much quicker, basic, you know, grassroots kind of stuff. But and yes, you put your profile and you get tens of hits. Now, is it the right photo you're using? That's another story.
1: Well, I mean, people have been talking about, you know, this is a modern phenomenon. I heard, you know, you were talking to someone earlier on another radio show, and the guy was saying this is just put in front of people. This is just another way of convenience. But really, cheating has gone on since the day dot. And actually, you know, all right, it wasn't online, but it would have been done in the pages of, you know, the Daily Sport or something, or even probably, you know, the Sun in the back of those things. You know, phone lines to hook up. Yeah, exactly. I mean, this is not exactly a new thing, is it?
0: It's not, but what it does, it makes it more convenient. Like your internet datings, you know, if that wasn't there, you'd have to go out and make more of an effort to meet people, but it's easier to sign up. So, of course, if you're going to cheat, it doesn't matter if it's in the supermarket or online, you're going to do it. I just think it makes it easier from the comfort of your own home, and it takes away personal interaction.
2: Well,
0: it's the grooming thing and all that online stuff.
2: I find, like, having dabbled with the, like, Tinder and the Happn and the online dating thing, I think with all experiences, it's as shallow or as superficial as you choose to make it. That's my personal experience of online dating. But the problem I have with this company the most is that they're charging people £15 to delete their information, and they're not deleting their information at all. So I think they're also fraudulent, as well as, like, possibly morally bankrupt. They're, you know, they're ripping people off in more ways than one, perhaps.
1: Is that true, Sarah? Is that something you've experienced?
0: Not at the time, no. But, you know, again, like you said, how can you guarantee somebody's going to do something when you're on a shaky foundation to begin with? You're hardly going to put your trust in these people.
1: Quite. Do you think people should be worried about this hack? Do you think it
0: if
1: exists?
0: It's true, and if it's not a PR thing, yes. But like you said earlier, if you don't want it out there, don't put it out there.
1: Quite,
0: but
1: thank
0: I think
1: you.
0: There'll be some uncomfortable silences over the conflicts this morning.
1: Sarah Simmons, thanks for joining us. Where can people find out more about your work? You're an author as well?
0: Yes, I am. I wrote a handbook for The Other Woman, which is not a how-to, it's a how to get out of. but basically, they can come to mistressesanonymous.com. And if you need to look me up, you're already in trouble, right, Tom?
1: Sounds that way, Sarah. Thank you for joining us.
0: Thank you very much.
1: All the best. Thank you very much. That was Sarah Simmons, author and infidelity expert analyst, who's also had many, many affairs, high-profile affairs. Gordon Ramsay when I was at the News of the World. I remember that. Remember that happening. Anyhow, I want to know what you make of all that. Get in touch. Tom at foobarradio.com on the email. 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Now, Ottilie Wright, you are here. We've asked you to choose some songs. Which song would you like to play first?
2: I think I wouldn't mind oh my god, my mind's gone blank. Which ones did I give to you?
1: We've got the Stone Roses, Mink DeVille, Bronski B,
2: yes.
1: The Roots.
2: Okay, Stone Roses, please.
1: Stone Roses. Okay, it's Football Radio here. It's 10:32. We'll be going over more of the papers with Ottilie Wright. This is her first choice and a very good choice. This is the Stone Roses with Waterfall here on Football Radio.

0: This is FUBAR. It's 10:37, literally just gone. And I'm Tom Latcham, and I'm joined here with Ottilie Wright from the London Strippers Collective. Going through the papers, we've done the cheating. That was quite interesting. Thanks to Sarah Simmons for joining us on the phone there. Some robust views. Now we're going to talk about perhaps some slightly more serious ones just for this little section. Yesterday, David Cameron gave a speech outlining his proposed plans in terms of beating extremism. We touched on that. It was on the front page of the Times, wasn't it, Ottilie? Yeah.
1: Mm-hmm.
0: Yeah. So he plans to ensure minorities learn to speak English, and he will round on internet providers, broadcasters, universities and the NUS, the National Union of Students, demanding they all do more to help tackle extremism under a comprehensive plan, it said, to tackle radicalisation among young Muslims. The PM signalled he will also widen the net against groups contributing to radicalisation, saying it will no longer be enough for extremists to say that they oppose the actions of ISIL. Mm. I mean, I don't care. Like, what? So what? Now you're just to say that, so what more does he want than someone to say they oppose the actions of ISIL? What more is he after?
1: It's bizarre. It's a complicated issue, but I think that what he's doing here is further isolating people who are just normal, everyday people going about their religion who happen to be Muslims. I get a lot of taxis with Muslim taxi drivers, and they say that they just feel quite persecuted. And I think that this is just another way of... This is going to be a bit of a left-leaning rant here, but I think
0: actually, I was going to say... I'm not going to balance it out, unfortunately. But I could play devil's advocate. Come on, let's go. Let's have a go at that.
1: This suits his agenda and his political narrative because of what he actually wants is to perpetuate the fear and isolation of people against Islam so he can carry on with his war and put like future wars. And I think that also when we're talking about people who are, you know, segregated communities, I noticed that he hasn't gone out of his way to pinpoint the very solid Jewish communities that don't tend to integrate either. I mean,
0: what he would say, and this is me being plain devil's advocate, but what he would say is the Jewish people are
1: not terrorists.
0: Overwhelmingly peaceful people, whereas there is a section of the Islamic community which is, intent on, or does perpetuate extremism, and that then breeds potential terrorism.
1: Of
0: That's
1: course,
0: what he would say.
1: But
0: is he wrong?
1: Well, I think this is all about, if you notice he says internet providers, it's all about gaining more and more control over the people in his country. So he will use whatever he can so he can further his agenda by gaining more control, having more of our information, separating us by fear of the other. And I think that there aren't nearly as many extremists as he's making out there are. And also, you know, we say the Jewish are peaceful people, but look what they're
0: doing in Israel.
1: Exactly. So, I mean, it doesn't suit his worldview at the moment to bring that up.
0: Mm.
1: Well, that's what I mean. Mm. What do you think about that?
0: Well, I think that there is something in that.
1: Okay.
0: I mean, that's why I said that we're not going to balance each other out, but I can play a bit of devil's advocate. You
1: yeah,
0: know
1: of
0: I mean?
1: Course.
0: I mean, there are clearly a group of people who do want to bring about an Islamic caliphate that stretches across into Britain. I know one. I went to school with one of them. I talk about him all the time on the show. I've had him on the show. He's one of the leading Islamic radicals, Mizanur Rahman, and he believes that, and this is what he said, and I don't agree with him, but he says that all Muslims believe in Islam first over the UK, but they're just afraid to say it. Now, while I don't necessarily, you know, I'm sure that he's not right in that, there are a group of people who would like to see Sharia brought in and that be the law of the UK, which, you know, has been pretty solid for 800 years or plus in the UK.
1: Okay, obviously they're going to be extremists, but they're extremists in all religions, and I think David Cameron and the Tories are more extremist than than most Muslim people I meet. But, you know.
0: Mm. Interesting. Well, he also says he's going to... he's going to criminalise people, or he'd like to criminalise people who believe that 7/7 was an inside job. I'm like, what are you talking about?
1: Yeah.
0: It's flannel. It's absolute nonsense.
1: But he also,
0: how can you? How can you? So David Icke actually thinks that there's a huge conspiracy theory that the world is run by shape-shifting lizards.
1: I know, he's great. Love him.
0: Are we going to be criminalising David Icke, who, you know, sells out Wembley Arena to tell people about this sort of stuff? Yeah. Are we going to arrest all those people at Wembley Arena?
1: Exactly. Yeah, but this is the guy, David Cameron, who's proposing a seagull cull on a seaside town. So obviously,
0: to be fair, he's got a point there. I was in Devon just recently, and they are evil bastards. They swipe my mate's ice cream. They would have had my sandwich, but there's no way I'm letting a seagull get near my food. You know, no one's taking food out of my hand. But, you know, I just was more robust in my approach to them.
1: Well, these are important issues, aren't they? A great tan, by the way. I noticed that you were looking healthy.
0: I went to Devon. It was very hot in Devon. We just had an email in from Phil on this issue of David Cameron. It says, "Hi Tom, I had to write in because although I believe David Cameron has good intentions with his counter-extremism policy, I'm concerned with the fourth point of his speech regarding building a cohesive society. As a white British citizen that spent 10 happy childhood years living on the Muslim peninsula of Qatar, I can't help but notice the contrast in British foreign policy with possible changes to home affairs and hospitality shown to Brits living abroad to sustain their own British values. For example, whilst we live in the Middle East, my sister and I attended a British school. Islam was not taught in the school, neither was Arabic, if you wanted to take part. I, my mother and sister were free to wear Western clothes, even in the early 90s when they should have outlawed the shell suit. There were communities for Westerners to congregate and share stories and take part in the cultural heritage. Remarkably, perhaps to some people, the Qatari government even provided alcohol vouchers to British families to make them feel welcome. There are many, many more examples. He says, despite living a segregated life from the majority of the population of Qatar, I still have a great affinity towards the country, respect for the culture, and admiration of the Qatari government. If we're going to go down a preventative step to stop extremism, I'm all for that, but be very careful of forcing people to conform to a state-determined view of Britishness, as that goes against the values I've been taught both home and abroad." He also points out that lots of British people live in Spain and don't assimilate and don't aggregate and a couple of other points as well along those
1: Benidorm.
0: Lines. That's Phil in Derbyshire. That's a really interesting email.
1: But Benidorm
0: Try not to look too much at Benidorm because it's pretty grim, but yes.
1: Well, that's a classic case of women. Where did that come from? Of us going over as expats as opposed to immigrants, taking over with our Irish bars and English breakfasts and not integrating either. And I agree, it's very dangerous to start saying you must integrate. That would piss me off.
0: Hate integrating.
1: I'd hate it.
0: You've barely looked at me.
1: Because I'm nervous. I've had too much coffee.
0: Right, well, we'll take another song and we'll come back after this with Ottilie Wright with some more from the papers. Get in touch with anything. tom@foodbyradio.com. What would be your second song? Now, you do know what songs you sent because I reminded you a minute ago.
1: I want Mink DeVille, please. Well, Spanish Stroll.
0: Why not? Fair enough. 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
1: Hello, this is Tom Latchmere on FUBAR Radio. It's 10:48. Here, still joined by Otterley Wright of the London Strippers Collective, who's been going for the papers. We'll do some lighter ones in a minute. We've been asking for your messages on which secrets you would not like to be hacked and spread like wildfire across the internet, in light of this website that's been hacked, that sets up illicit encounters, and it's been hacked, and loads of details of people who were signed up are being threatened.

0: Question. Over the next 10 years, scientists will scan the million nearest stars, the 100 nearest galaxies, and look deep into the centre of our own galaxy in what will be the most exhaustive search yet for alien signals. In only one day, this project, it says, will gather more data than a year of current research, and they're doing that for 10 years. So, wow. I mean, that is exhaustive.
1: Yes, but I do wish that there was some sort of equivalent focus on trying to curb the environment's impact we've got now. You know, can't we have like at least the same amount of money ploughed into like helping the dolphins and the whales?
0: Is anyone out there? Because we're not going to be here soon either. That's basically what you're saying.
1: Yeah. We need to find a new planet to destroy.
0: Well, that's a good idea. Maybe they shouldn't be looking for life forms out there. They should be looking for another planet we can go and fuck up.
1: Yeah.
0: Yeah. We'll go and move all there. We'll ruin that planet too, and then we'll move on somewhere else.
1: And also, there might be some really sexy aliens. I mean, I've seen Star Trek.
0: Sexy aliens.
1: Star Trek.
0: What's a sexy alien?
1: Well, again, watch the old Star Trek series. They had very tight lycra outfits on.
0: Hmm. Were you sort of hormonal as a hormonal teenager when you got into this somehow? I'm thinking.
1: I just, you know. Let's move on.
0: Okay. There's a couple of other stories that you've got. We've got we've only got a couple of minutes now to a few minutes before we have to move on, and we've got Andy Burnham interview coming up. But what else have you noticed?
1: Premier League
0: in the papers?
1: Star who turned his back
0: on the national anthem. Yeah, this is James McLean, who plays for West Brom. He's previously not worn poppies, refused to wear poppies because of. He's a Northern Irish Catholic, and he's been on a tour match where they've played the national anthem, and he's turned his back on it, hasn't he?
1: Yeah, I mean, I don't have any allegiance to the Queen, so I can understand why he doesn't necessarily want to sing the anthem. The poppy thing, I think, is disgraceful, but I mean, yeah, it's football at the end of the day. It's not killing anyone, and footballers do a hell of a lot worse than not sing anthems. So
0: There's nothing in the national anthem for me, I've got to say. You know, you swear allegiance to God and the Queen. Well, I'm a Republican atheist, so...
1: Yeah, screw her. And him.
0: Is it him?
1: Well, I think it's a massive collective consciousness and shared experience.
0: Screw them. Screw all them. All them collective consciousnesses. And finally, just quickly, in 30 seconds, there's a story about... I don't think you'd like this story, do you? There's a story about a man caught smoking on Street View.
1: When he said he wasn't going to smoke anymore.
0: Yeah.
1: Yawn.
0: Okay, well, that's not a story then.
1: How's that even page 3? I don't understand.
0: Okay, well, in that case, we won't do that. Otterly, are you welcome to stick around? We're going to play out an interview in a minute of Andy Burnham, which you stick around for, the part one of that interview.
1: Okay.
0: But you can stick around and you can have a chat and stay, and then we've got Tom Parry coming up after that. How does that sound?
1: Sounds splendid.
0: Let's play another one of your songs. Which one would you want this time?
1: I would like the Bronski Beat, please.
0: Okay, cool. This is the Bronski Beat, and we'll be back with Andy Burnham, the first part of the Andy Burnham interview, which is a cracker, right after this on FUBAR Radio.

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1: Hello, welcome. Joined with a very, very special guest today here on FUBAR Radio, which is the UK's home of uncensored, unregulated, ad-free radio. It's Andy Burnham. He's currently, well, he was until very recently, the favourite. I think he may still be the bookie's favourite, but maybe have been overtaken in recent weeks or in recent days in terms of nominations by Jeremy Corbyn. But he is one of the favourites, certainly, to become the next Labour leader, and he hopes one day to become Prime Minister. But, as I say, the rise of firebrand hard-left MP Jeremy Corbyn, from pretty much nowhere, it would seem, as the popular choice among you young activists, has seen Andy's position as favourite come under threat, and the contest descend, you could say, into acrimony among the four candidates, who also include Labour Party stalwart Yvette Cooper and Blairite Liz Kendall. But I'm delighted to say Andy's here to talk to us about that race to be Labour leader, what he stands for, what makes him tick, what he'd do if he won, as well as answer some of your emails. Hello,
2: Andy. Hi, Tom.
1: Thank you for joining me.
2: Oh, no, thanks. Great to be here, actually.
1: Good man.
2: And I want to give you some of my choices. Some I've got a pretty good, even though I say it myself, a good taste in music.
1: Well, so I can vouch,
2: educate your listeners.
1: I can vouch for that. You have. And we'll be hearing those later. So we start off, I mean, obviously, let's talk about the leadership campaign. It's fast-paced. It may have started slightly slowly, and people were saying it was quite boring. I think that's probably changed in recent days.
2: Yep.
1: Are you nervous about the rise of Jeremy Corbyn, who now does appear to be in front, certainly in terms of support among your members?
2: No, not nervous at all. I mean, it's a good thing, I think, that the race is getting more attention and it's coming to life, because I think people will think, you know, it needed a bit more excitement brought into it. So Jeremy's added something, there's no doubt about it, and he's speaking for a lot of people and he's got something to say. But I'm pretty confident that what I'm saying is what Labour needs. Labour has been stuck in the Westminster bubble for far too long. People aren't relating to us anymore. They're just thinking we're just hopelessly out of touch. I'm the person to change that. So I'm pretty confident my message will win through.
1: What does the success of Jeremy Corbyn, who is pretty much a hard left socialist, what does that say about the current Labour Party membership?
2: I don't think people out there are just saying, oh, all of Jeremy's policies are the right ones. I think what he's tapping into, and I suppose I am to a degree, is a yearning for a different style of politics in this country. You know, we've had it for too long, haven't we, this kind of soundbite-driven politics, focus group-driven, you know, where it looks like politicians are saying the right thing rather than what they really believe. And I think we've got to leave all that behind, to be honest.
1: Do you think that's why Jeremy Corbyn is coming across so well? Because he's different. He sings from a different hymn sheet to what you would say, and in fact you might say, although you probably wouldn't agree, that some might say isn't being put across by the other three of you and Yvette and Liz, who some people would say are slightly more in that sort of centre-right area. He's the far left voice.
2: No, I think it's his style, isn't it? And you know, Jeremy all of his life has believed in the things he's saying, so I think people relate to the fact that, well, this is somebody who believes what they're saying. But I hope people can see that in me too. You know, I was a member of the last government, the Labour government. I'm very proud to have been. But I didn't always, you know, go with the kind of Westminster elite, if you like. I mean, people might remember I went to Anfield on the 20th anniversary of the Hillsborough disaster, and you know, I could have kind of towed the old government line, i.e. there's nothing to see here, you know, kind of move on, or I could have listened to people, and I did. And so I swum against the tide, if you like, and broke the mould there. And you know, so hopefully people can see in me that I represent a different kind of politics too, and as I say, that's why I'm standing to be leader.
1: Is there a danger that the left of Labour, in their rush to elect a left-winger like Corbyn — he's clearly popular among Labour activists, particularly, it seems, new ones that have just signed up recently in light of the general election defeat recently — is there a danger in those Labour Party members, in potentially electing Corbyn, that it could see left-wing representation in the UK, as in the Labour Party, damaged and potentially out of power for many years, if not forever?
2: Yeah, well, I honestly don't think we lost the last election because we weren't left-wing enough. I honestly don't believe that most of the country have made that conclusion at the end of the general election. Some would say we didn't have enough to say to people in all income brackets. And I think Labour wins when it does speak for everyone, you know, when it doesn't retreat to its kind of comfort zone, but when it does have a message that has broad appeal. You know, I think about the issue of home ownership, for instance. You know, that dream has died for millions of young people in the UK, and it's a kind of natural thing to want to be able to do, isn't it? Get kind of put your kind of roots down and get a place of your own. And that for me is where Labour needs to get back to, you know, speaking to people who want to get on in life. And maybe that's not seen as a traditional left-wing message, but that's where Labour will win, I think, if we can apply our values to the world as it is now, rather than kind of harking back to a time that's gone.
1: Well, there will be a lot of people listening who are struggling to get on the housing ladder. I'm 32, I don't own anywhere myself yet. Hopefully that might change soon, but there will be a lot of people in much worse situations than me that are listening to this. What are you going to do in terms of specifics? You know, Ed Miliband said he was going to increase home building. Says they're going to increase home building. They don't. What are you going to do? Is there a specific plan that you've got housing and homes?
2: There is a very specific plan. And I'll tell you the reason why it doesn't happen, why the homes don't get built, is because councils can't build. They've got this cap that's put on them by Whitehall, by Westminster, which says, well, they can't borrow money to build because they're stopped from doing it. I'll take that off. You know, I think we've had a politics in this country for too long where London and Westminster has tried to control everything else in the country. It's wrong. Free up councils to build so they can build the council housing, the affordable housing that local places need. And then I'm going to bring through an idea called rent to own. So those new places that we build, allow people to start renting them on a very long-term lease, but then eventually they can own those properties at the end of it. So you take away the problem of trying to get a deposit together, which obviously isn't possible for many young people who are paying off university fees and all the rest of it. So, yeah, it's about having new solutions that can give people a route to home ownership. And these are the kind of ideas that I'm putting forward in my campaign.
1: But was that not mooted in just before the previous election, the sort of that help to buy scheme? And also, aren't the Tories saying that they're going to free up local council planning laws? And in a way, they've kind of stolen that?
2: No, this is new ideas. No, the Tories are not saying that they'll take the limits off councils, and nor did Labour say that before the election. You know, this is the big barrier. You know, councils know they've got a big housing problem, all of them in their area, but they're not able to just go out there and borrow the money to start building new homes. So it's about a change in our politics, isn't it? You know, we've got a politics in this country where councils aren't given the powers they need at local level. You know, Westminster does try to control far too much, and that really needs to change, because, you know, we need democracy kind of flourishing a bit more at the local level, and it's dying on its whatever at the moment.
1: And just going back to Jeremy Corbyn, who is clearly your biggest threat currently, it seems. You've got Tristan Hunt claiming that the party could die like Woolworths if he gets in. You've got today Chuckarumuna, on Newsnight, Chuckarumuna saying that there is a very real danger that if you go down that route, the Labour Party is in mortal danger, potentially. Are they onto something, or should they just shut up?
2: Well, I'm not sure it's right, actually, to start, you know, kind of saying that people are wrong to support Jeremy Corbyn, because he's saying something and it's got some traction for some people, and it's a debate now, isn't it? You know, people are entitled to have their views and they should be heard kind of in the right way. And I personally don't think, you know, it's right to say that people who respond to some of the things Jeremy is saying have got it wrong. You know, let's just have the debate and let's let it happen.
1: So do you think, actually, in a way, you know, your Tristram Hunts, your Chuckarumunas, these are people who, by the way, didn't put themselves up to become the next leader of the Labour Party. They should stop sniping, because they're actually damaging the messages that you guys are trying to get across as you go forward in this in this leadership contest.
2: Well, Tristram did, didn't he? Then he pulled back. So I think, you know.
1: Well, so did Chucker. Is it time for them to pack it in and be quiet?
2: I would say let the people who have gone over the line and have put themselves forward to speak for themselves, rather than, you know, kind of having all of this endless commentary. You know, Tristram said that, you know, Labour's answer was to start speaking more to John Lewis shoppers and Waitrose shoppers. Well, we do need to speak to them, but if you think that's the only thing we need to do, then, you know, we'll have a real identity crisis, won't we? If we think that's the answer to our problems, you know, let's let the party have this debate. Let's get to a point where Labour decides its future, whoever that person is, and then we move forward together. Labour's got to leave some of this sniping, some of this factionalism behind, because quite honestly, the public really hate it.
1: Do you feel embarrassed that this is, for the Labour Party and the leadership, that this has fallen into such a tit-for-tat war among the four of you? And I've got to say, with respect to you, I don't think that you've necessarily been involved in it as much as some of the others. But what do you think the rest of the country thinks when they see people like Liz Kendall, apparently, we believe, leaking internal memos? We're not sure that she did, but that's the rumour that people have said. And what do you think people view the Labour Party as, that this war, internal war, is going on in public?
2: Yeah. Well, I think we have to be very careful, honestly. I think we do. You know, we've just lost. What do the public want? They want us to see us facing up to the reasons why we lost, rather than just having a kind of internal fight. So, yeah, that is a real issue. I think on the whole, to be fair, the contest has been pretty good-natured so far. You know, the four candidates are getting on well, setting a pretty...
1: Perhaps in public.
2: Well, no, it's all right. It's OK. And, you know, the debate has been... It's been pretty good, I think. But all, you know, if you look at in any contest, in any political party, there's always a bit of noises off and all of that from different supporters, so it comes with the territory. But yeah, Labour needs to kind of stop the kind of internal squabbling and just start focusing on why are people not voting for us. You know, let's answer those questions rather than, you know, kind of trying to score points off each other.
1: Do you think that you could say that Corbyn's rise comes down to the fact that under the first past the post system in which we are, the election is decided by a very small number of seats. Most people don't feel particularly represented. To win those seats, you have to kind of, but by their nature, they're swing seats between Labour and Tory. They have to, we're a centre-right country, they have to be kind of fought on that very small centre-right ground. Do you think that actually Labour supporters don't really feel represented by the other candidates, which is why you're seeing Jeremy Corbyn doing so well?
2: Well, some don't, but you know, if you go to most parts of the country where, I mean, it's not about Labour members, is it? We've got to think about people who voted Labour in the past who are not doing so anymore. Now, I would say at the last election, many of those people went to UKIP, and I don't think, you know, that's the Jeremy Corbyn message that's necessary going to win them back. I mean, they feel, not that we're not left-wing enough, they feel that we're just out of touch. They see the effects of immigration in their communities from Europe in terms of people's jobs and the undercutting of wages and the pressure on primary schools and GP surgeries. And they see people come on the telly like me saying, oh, immigration's purely a good thing. And they think, well, do you know what? That person is completely out of touch with my life. And I think that is the problem we've got as a Labour Party. You know, look at Scotland, where we had millions of people who used to vote for us who no longer are doing so. And that same phenomenon is true to a lesser degree in parts of the North and the Midlands and even the South as well. That is, you know, it's not just looking at internally to your own members. We've got to ask ourselves, why are people who voted for us in elections past not voting for us anymore? And I think the single simple reason is they think we're an out-of-touch Westminster elite who doesn't care enough about them, and we've got to put that right.
1: There's some commentators, including one I just read recently in the Guardian, that says that the left's too crowded. The best thing that you could do as a party is to become a new party, to join up with some of those people, then come in on a ticket of proportional representation, abolishment of the House of Lords, that sort of thing. Are they onto anything? Do they have anything there? About the left being too crowded for you?
2: I'm not sure that is the case, to be honest. You know, the Green Party have got something to say, but they're not particularly big in terms of representation of MPs, and they don't have a big vote in many parts of the country. The Lib Dems, well, what are the Lib Dems? Are they left or are they right? I think most people feel they've gone rightwards these days. So they've vacated the left field, if you like, and so that's left more space for the Labour Party. More broadly, on reform of Parliament to engage people in politics, you know, I like the Billy Bragg plan. I mean, I'm a Billy fan anyway, but Billy, I think, came up with a brilliant idea called the secondary mandate. I don't know if you've heard about this idea, but basically he says, not abolish the House of Lords, but he says to make Parliament more proportional than it is today, comprise the Lords from votes cast at the general election. So let's say in London, or let's say in the North West, Labour got 40% of the seats, then you'd get 40% of the list in the House of Lords in the North West. Do you see what I mean? So it basically means that if you live in a constituency where you feel your vote doesn't count, it will still go to making up the House of Lords, and then you'll have a first-past-the-post Commons and a proportional House of Lords. So everyone's vote will count for something. And I think he's onto something.
1: So by that, are you therefore ruling out any idea that you will bring in proportional representation for... And I've had quite a few emails on this, proportional representation for the Commons.
2: Well, we had a referendum 5 years ago, and I know people felt the alternative vote system wasn't a pure and a true PR system, so I understand that, but we did have a referendum 5 years ago, so I don't think you can kind of come back to that anytime soon. But I think Billy's idea is a first step towards a more proportional Parliament, and I think we should start with that and see how it goes, because, you know, you look at the House of Lords, it's almost 90% the great and the good from London. You know, no wonder people don't think politics speaks for them. if you went down the route that he's suggesting, all of a sudden you'd have all the voices of the regions of Wales, of Scotland, of Northern Ireland in the Lords. And I think it would make politics feel more relevant to people. And you'd also, you know, have an answer to some of this kind of fracturing of the country that's going on with, you know, with the changes in Scotland and Wales. So he's onto something. I think people should look it up. Secondary mandate's the way forward.
1: We should let's have a look at that. And maybe we could play it out next week. Has he written a song about it?
2: He's not written a song. It'd be quite a boring song, wouldn't it? But,
1: that's never stopped him before.
2: I love Billy songs. I think he's brilliant. And I've not put him on my list of my tracks today, but I've listened to him all my life and he's a great man.
1: Why did you decide to make, I know it wasn't your choice, but why did you, as a Labour Party, decide to make the leadership race so very long?
2: And
1: is there not a danger that actually, in being so long, like, I know you want to get the right person, that much is clear, that goes without saying.
2: Yeah.
1: Is there not a danger that in being so long, you're being left behind by the Conservatives because there's no tangible opposition, and actually that's damaging for the country?
2: Tom, you are 100% correct. I warned against it because I stood in the last Labour leadership election. People may not remember that, but I did, and it went on even longer. And in that time, the Tories hung that millstone around our neck of Labour's mess, and we were nowhere to be seen. And they basically set the story for the whole of the last Parliament. And I think there's a risk that they could do that again. So, yeah, I said to the party, do not make it that long. And they didn't listen. And I think it would be much better for this contest to be finishing about now, to be honest.
1: Have they also made a mistake by bringing in this £3 affiliate fee, which is, it seems, if you believe people on Twitter and you believe people in the media, The Telegraph obviously saying that people should sign up, or Tories should sign up for £3, to the Labour Party and vote, that appears to be allowing non-Labour supporters to have a say in what shouldn't really be their say. Was that a mistake too?
2: No, I don't think that was. I think you've got to break open politics, haven't you? You know,
1: to the Conservative Party. No, that seems like a strange thing to break open in politics.
2: Well, that's a fair point. But no, what I'm saying is that, you know, people shouldn't abuse the system because you should be a Labour supporter. So they are kind of basically lying if they're doing it. So they, you know,
1: I don't think that's going to stop people.
2: Maybe not. But I think more broadly, politics has got to stop trying to control everything. Open things up, you know, let people get involved. It's £3. I think that's a good thing because party membership is about, you know, it's £40 or whatever. You know, it's too much for a lot of people to, you know, in these days. Give them a say, let them get involved. And I think, you know, there may be a few who come in and try and abuse it, but I think most people will do it for the right reasons.
1: You're not worried about that?
2: No, not worried at all. I think it's a good thing, actually, that it's about saying, look, anybody can have a say in the next leader of the Labour Party, whether you're a Labour supporter or not, is actually quite an important decision because the opposition serves everybody in the country, holding the government to account. You know, certainly from my point of view as leader, I want to do everything I can to hold the UK together because I think it's in danger of fracturing at the moment. So everyone's got a stake in having a strong Labour Party, it seems to me, and so therefore let's open up this contest.
1: Okay, well we'll just take one email and then we'll go to your first choice of song. Liz from Southwark emails, can you please ask Andy about Labour's incessant emails, texts, phone calls to Labour Party members? I get at least 3 communications a day, either by text, email or calls, from the leadership contestants. They need to speak with one voice. They seem disorganised, confused and panicked. Is that a fair assessment?
2: Well, we can't speak with one voice because we're 4 different contenders in a leadership election, but I take her point more generally that there's a bit too much of this kind of, you know, so point taken in terms of...
1: Do you think that they actually have an impact? Someone, you know, a Labour supporter is just going about their daily business and then they go, oh, I've got a text from Andy.
2: Yeah.
1: That's it. I'm going to vote for him. Do you think they work?
2: Absolutely. I'm sitting there texting all those people individually. What do you mean?
1: Your phone bill must be massive.
2: It's massive. No, I think they do because we get a lot of... We asked actually for people's views, so people sent me back a lot of stuff that we've been going through. Our team's been going through some of the ideas that have come back. So yeah, don't be too cynical about it. We are using it properly.
1: Okay, let's go take your first song. What would you like to play first, and why?
2: Well, I'd like to play a song by my current favourite band. Obviously, a bit of a Northwest bias in my choices, but it's the Cortinas. And maybe given what I'm doing at the moment, the song title is open to a bit of ridicule, but it's called Take Over the World. But the reason I'm choosing
1: the Labour Party first, probably.
2: start with the Labour Party, then we'll move on to other things. Yeah, world domination will come later. But it's got a line in it which I love because it's kind of relevant to me and my life. Obviously, I think the lads are in the band. I've got a lot in common with them. But it says, I'm only a paper boy from the Northwest, but I can scrub up well in my Sunday best. And I tweeted this at the start of the leadership contest, you know, kind of making a little joke out of it. And it got quite a lot of retweets, and the band, I think Liam, the lead singer, retweeted it as well, and it, you know, it got a bit of a thing going. So, yeah.
1: Four votes there at least.
2: Well, they've been brilliant. Oh, I love them. You know, I went to see them recently at Heaton Park. It was absolutely fantastic. They put on a brilliant show. And I think, you know, the Northwest actually has been lacking a band for everyone to buy into for a while. You know, we've had some good bands, but not back to the old days, you know, my old days of the Stone Roses and the Smiths. But, you know, the Cortinas are emerging as a big Northwest band, and we've not had one for a long time. And I think that's why everyone's getting, you know, really into it.
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1: Hello, yes, this is Tom Latcham. It's 11:24. Stick around for more of Andy Burnham coming up later in the show. I give him a little test his credentials as a man of the people by giving him a little pop culture quiz. See how he gets on later. It's very amusing. It's well worth listening to. Anyhow, we're also coming up, we've got Tom Parry, author, and Tom Parry, who'll be talking about the Al Hilly murders and a book he's written about that. But first, I've seen this stuff about the Queen doing a Hitler salute. I've found it very amusing, all very hilarious. I love the fact that the Sunday Times reported that Buckingham Palace was to launch an inquiry. Went mad over it. They're going to launch an inquiry, root out who did it, who leaked the footage of this future Queen, then aged eight, and her mum doing a Hitler salute in 1936, which was leaked to the Sun. They're going to leave no stone unturned. Monday, Daily Telegraph. Palace admits they've inadvertently released the footage to documentary makers. Whoopsie! Well, thank God for the Sunday Express, of course, who employed a sign language expert to work out that the Queen was just waving. Let's just go over that again. A sign language expert commenting on a wave. Honestly, brass iron day-to-day, eat your heart out.

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1: Hello, this is Tom Latcham, as it says on FUBAR Radio. It's 11:29 now. The cold-blooded murder of the British-Iraqi Al-Hilli family in the French Alps in September 2012 shocked the world, gripped the nation, shocked the world. 25 shots from a semi-automatic pistol left the bloody bodies of British computer engineer Saad Al-Hilli, his dentist wife Iqbal and her mother Sahela dead in their car. Nearby on the road lay the corpse of French cyclist Sylvain Mollier, who was punctured by 7 shots from the same gun, while Saad's eldest daughter Zainab, 7, had been shot, pistol-whipped and left for dead. Carrying underneath her mum Iqbal's skirt in the back seat of the car was Zainab's little sister Zina, the one of only 6 people left there unharmed. Shocking. Awful. The killer then disappeared, leaving the scene shrouded in mystery, a mystery that remains unsolved by the police almost 3 years on. Was the killer hired by an underworld contact to take out Saad and his family? Was he paid by the Iraqi-born engineer's brother Saeed, with whom he was feuding? Was he a Mossad agent under orders to assassinate an Israeli enemy, or were the Al-Hillis just holidaymakers in the wrong place at the wrong time when a French cyclist was murdered? Daily Mirror reporter Tom Parry, who's been on the show before, he covered the case from day one, and he's written a book about it called The Perfect Murder, and he's here, fresh off the plane from Japan this very morn, to tell us all about it. We're also joined, still in the studio, by Ottilie Wright, and she is more than welcome to chip in, should she so wish, but if she doesn't want to, she doesn't have to. Hello, Thomas.
2: Morning, Tom.
1: How are you?
2: Very well. And yourself?
1: I'm good. I'm very good. How is Japan?
2: Excellent. Amazing country, yeah.
1: Is it?
2: Yeah,
1: I'd love to go there. I'd really love to go there. You've been a lot?
2: I first went in 2011, a few days after the tsunami, and then I went the following year to do some pieces about the anniversary, and all kinds of stories there.
1: What's it like?
2: Japan itself is an intriguing country. They're, on the surface, very similar to us. It's a very high-tech place, but when you actually delve into it, their behaviour, their society is completely different. They have a completely different way about them, very polite. Mm. You always get a bow whenever you go on the train, which is nice. People are courteous. They don't barge in front of you in the queue. There's a lot about it I really like.
1: Someone once said to me that the Japanese and the British are quite similar in a way that they're very, very polite.
2: Yep.
1: But have a very violent history. So, like, the politest nations are the ones who've caused the most violence, across the world, can be the most brutal, which I thought was quite interesting.
2: It could be said, and I was also told by an English guy who lives there, that we have a lot of similarities, and that they're an island nation, they have an emperor as we have a queen, and they drink a lot of tea as well.
1: Do they?
2: Yeah.
1: They drink a lot of booze?
2: They do drink a lot of booze.
1: Do they?
2: They smoke a lot. You can still smoke in bars if you want to. They're big drinkers and big smokers. Yeah.
1: Very similar to us then, anyways. I'd love to go. We should definitely would go. Now, obviously, as I said, that you've written this book on the Al-Hilli murders. What was it like covering that case? I mean, it was pretty dreadful.
2: It was. I mean, it was one of those situations where I arrived the day after, by which time the local police had cordoned off the whole scene, and it was because of where it was in the middle of a forest at the top of a mountain, you couldn't really get much of an idea of what had actually happened. But as I remember, as I landed in Geneva, news started to come through that the little girl had been in the car all night and police had only just found her underneath her mother's dead body. So that was the first thing that struck me as an added bizarre element. And then as the days went by, I was there for about a week afterwards with a lot of other journalists. We were allowed up 2 days afterwards, and that was when it really hit home about what a remote and odd place it was for a murder to take place, especially something that seemed so calculated. Rather than, if you can imagine, if somebody is passing through a city in a country which is slightly unstable, these things happen sometimes, and of course it's shocking, but it's not that surprising.
1: So why did this story, of all the stories, all the many stories you've covered, you've been a Fleet Street journalist for over 10 years, I believe, why was this story, of all stories that you've covered, how and why did it capture your and our imaginations so much that you would thought, this is something I'm going to write a book about?
2: I was asked, along with quite a few other journalists at the Mirror, if I was interested in doing a book last year. And as you say, although I've worked on all manner of stories over the last 10, 12 years, this one stood out because there isn't an obvious answer. That more more often than not, especially with crimes, they are solved within days, weeks, months, and there is usually one line of inquiry which dominates above all others. With this one, it goes in many different directions, and none of them have been proven more than any other. So that's why I thought it's worthy of a book.
1: And so how did you go about writing the book, compiling the book? What's the process?
2: It was slightly more complicated than I'd anticipated. I mean,
1: the police haven't been able to uncover who'd done it in 2 years. Tricky one, and possibly as well a tricky book to write, given that.
2: Well, you have to be very careful, obviously, because no one is guilty. Some people, they have made arrests, but people have been released afterwards, so you can't point the finger at anyone as you might do otherwise. Mm-hmm. The first thing I did was I did a lot of research, went through a lot of previous articles, then I made a list of people that I wanted to speak to, friends of Saad al-Hilli, the dad who was killed. I went to France for a few days and spoke to the prosecutor and various other people there that may have been privy to information or witnesses. Some of them wanted to speak, quite a few didn't. For example, the owner of the campsite, who was the last person Saad spoke to, apparently, on the day they were killed, he really didn't want to have anything to do with it. The prosecutor, however, gave me 3 hours of his time. And it was just kind of following up. There were so many strands to it, and trying to follow them up. Saad's work was also suggested to be something that might be relevant, so I tried to speak to some people at the company he worked for. And when it was a bit like doing a 2 or 3 day investigation for the Mirror, but on a much bigger scale.
1: And what, if anything? I mean, I've read the book, of course, but, you know, let's hear it from you. I mean, what do you reveal in your book? Obviously, you don't solve it.
2: No, I never pretended it would.
1: No. I mean, and it would have been. That would have been quite the quite the something if you'd managed to solve it, though the police haven't. But so, what is it that you actually do in the book and reveal in the book?
2: Well, there are a few things, really. I mean, one of the main scoops, I suppose, that I obtained that others have struggled to in the last 2 or 3 years was a long interview with the brother. Zaid.
1: Yes.
2: His flat in Chessington. And he didn't really dodge any questions. He was very happy to talk about the feud that he had with Saad, and I don't think he denied that. And he was able to shed a lot more light on the particular relevance of that. They had a physical fight, which he hadn't really spoken about before, about 8 or 9 months before the murders. But he says, his claim is that all of that is a complete irrelevance. It's a total smokescreen, and the French, he believes the answer to this murder lies in France. So I also went to the associates of the cyclist as well. They contend that he was a nice guy. He was a bit of a ladies' man, apparently, who may have had a few enemies because of his behaviour, but he was by no means someone who would be targeted by an assassin, and that was something else that came out that hadn't really been confirmed before, was that the killer was definitely a trained assassin, someone who wasn't just a guy who picked up a gun and you know, if it were you or I, you don't know how to use a semi-automatic pistol. This person definitely did, and he did it in such a way that there's no shred of a doubt that he was very deliberate and was able to make his getaway.
1: And talking about Zaid, the brother, why won't he go to France to face questioning?
2: He said to me that he believes if he were to go there, he would be arrested, and he believes, in his own words, he'd be framed and he'd be used as a convenient scapegoat, a suspect that they could easily make into a culprit.
1: Does he appreciate that makes him look very guilty?
2: Yes. I mean, one of the strangest things he said to me was that when it happened, he didn't go to France, and his two nieces were, one was in hospital in a coma, the other one was obviously traumatised, and he had lived in their house for quite a few years, so he was very close to them. And my natural reaction in those circumstances, and I'm sure most people, they just get on a plane and go. And he said to me, well, I didn't really think I wanted to, and the police advised me not to. That struck me as quite a strange way to behave.
1: Did the police did you check that out? Did the police advise him that? Is that something that is
2: he said, I mean, I've been unable to get much information out of, this is the British police, obviously, Surrey police. But he claims they put him somewhere secure for a few days because of all the journalists outside his front door.
1: Right.
2: Which is probably true, but nevertheless, it didn't preclude him from going to France.
1: And could they not extradite him? I mean, we must have I think, you know, the European Union has a sort of prisoner, a sort of arrest exchange programme. Could they not, is there not any thought from the French police that they could do that?
2: I think he's been arrested in Britain, and he has, he was on bail for 6 months. But as obviously they didn't have anything on him that was so strong that they felt they could extradite him.
1: Okay, well, listen, let's play a song. We'll play one. You've sent me a new list of your songs that from different from the last one. Should we play a bit of The Kinks? Yeah?
2: Okay.
1: Yeah, we'll play The Kinks, Where Have All the Good Times Gone, and we'll be back with more from Tom Parry here on FUBAR Radio. It's 11:40.

0: Just got some reaction coming in here to my interview with Andy Burnham on the email. Emma from London says, wonder how different an interview with Andy Burnham would have gone today, Tom, after his huge U-turn, which, as we've mentioned, is about the Labour's plans to back the government's welfare plans. Reckon he would have been quite as relaxed. Perhaps not, Emma. Perhaps not. We'll never know, unfortunately. Simon from London says, warming to Andy Burnham, but still believe man of the people tag is a load of bollocks. Well, there's a pop culture quiz coming up next, so do listen. Stay tuned for that, because it's very amusing. Sarah from London says, sorry, Andy, you don't stand a chance against Corbyn, but who knows who will win at this stage. It doesn't look good for poor old Andy, though. Less positive. Not hugely positive about Andy Burnham. Anyhow, we'll hear more from that interview in a short while, the second part of that interview in a short while. But I'm still here joined, I'm pleased to say, by Tom Parry, who's written a book about the Al Hilli murders. You were saying just a second ago off mic that you have a theory about who may have done this, and as we were sort of suggesting off mic, that a lot of these things are often carried out by people you know. And you said that you had some theories around that. So while being very careful...
1: Of course.
0: What do you think?
1: Well, I mean, the one aspect of this that wasn't really explored at the time by any newspapers centres around the wife, Saad's wife, and his mother-in-law, Suhaila. And that what's quite striking, having spent a lot of time looking into her, is that she had what seems to be an amazing life living in New Orleans in the US about 15 years before the murders happened. She was happily married there. She lived a very Western life. She had a biker husband, and she'd go out on the back of his Harley Davidson. They had a swimming pool, and, you know, it looked fairly perfect. And the reason she went to the States was to find work, to get a green card, which she did. And then all of a sudden she decided, or somebody perhaps forced her to leave and to split with her husband there, and she ended up in the United Arab Emirates for quite a long time. And then out of the blue she suddenly married Saad in the UK. And I think the suggestion, I don't think anyone's really denied it, is that there was an arranged marriage, really, with both families wanting their son and daughter to marry into their faith. So one person, a guy, got in touch with me on Twitter, and
0: that's handy,
1: which is very useful. Yeah.
0: Yes,
1: his theory, which is possibly worth delving into, is that the murders were a pact between the wife and her former husband in the States, who died bizarrely on exactly the same day, about 6 to 8 hours afterwards.
0: Very strange.
1: If you think about the time difference and the time it would have taken for news to filter out, to be announced publicly, by the time the French detectives got up there and put out a press release, that's probably about enough for him to have been aware and perhaps take his own life. So the implication, if this theory is followed, is that she arranged the murders, and she arranged for herself to be shot by the hitman.
2: But then why would you go to that length and then protect your child by putting her under a skirt if that was the aim?
1: Oh, I suppose if that were the aim, then she wanted herself... She couldn't carry on living a lie. She didn't want to stay married to Saad, even though all of their friends say they were quite happy. And perhaps she didn't want her mother to be... She wanted her mother out of the way as well, because she would have blamed her mum for forcing her into that marriage when she was very happy in the States. But however, obviously their children would be blameless, and she wanted them to be saved.
0: Seems very extreme.
1: It does seem pretty unbelievable.
0: But the whole thing is unbelievable.
1: So every theory that I've looked at, every single one
0: is fanciful
1: and full of holes, and you think, well, that's just crazy.
0: Yeah.
1: Why would anyone do that? I mean, the most bizarre thing about it, I've always thought that the family are more likely to be the targets than the cyclist. And if that's the case, why would you wait until they're halfway up a mountain in the Alps rather than kill them at near their home?
0: Well, there was a lot of there's a passage in your book which is called The Perfect Crime, by the way, if anybody wants to buy it, pick that up on Amazon, by Tom Parry, that Sard's mother-in-law, Sahela, who you suggested that Sard's wife may have wanted out of the way, she had some interesting things happen to her in the run-up to their murder. I mean, explain what actually happened. There was her flat was burgled?
1: Her flat was burgled, yeah. She was based in Sweden, and she came to Britain in order to meet up with her daughter and Sard only a few days before they went to France, which was quite a common habit. And she also had another son who was, for many years, had been involved in some quite dangerous behaviour. He was slightly, I think, schizophrenic. Mm. There were police reports in Sweden, and he'd beaten up both his mum and his dad, who died a few years previously. And there'd been some trouble about what was going on with him. And the other thing that was quite strange was that someone, and French police don't seem to know who, had put on, I'm trying to think of the best way to describe it, a tracking device on her computer, whereby someone else remotely was able to see every time she switched her computer on, went online. Weird. They could see every email she sent, every communication she had, every website she looked at.
0: For an old woman, that's a very strange thing to put on somebody's computer.
1: Unless it was perhaps entirely innocent and it was somebody...
0: She's accidentally done it or...
1: Yeah,
0: you know,
1: who knows, but it's very strange.
2: Is that quite a cheap thing to do, to put that device on someone's laptop?
1: I think so, if you know what you're doing. I
2: mean, and were they quite an affluent family? So they sound like they were quite...
1: Yeah.
0: Although he struggled financially, didn't he, Sard?
1: He did struggle. I mean, he had the house, and this was, if you accept the theory about the brother as being the motive, he had a house, a big house, in Claygate in Surrey, but he didn't have a lot of disposable income. Yeah. He was working as a freelance engineer, so he kind of lived month to month, and he didn't have a lot of... spending money.
0: But why do you think so little was done to investigate whether Sahela, the mother-in-law or the wife, was the target, particularly in light of those things, you know, that you just said about the spyware and the breaking into the house and that sort of thing? Do you think there's more to that? Do you think that maybe linked to that in that way?
1: Possibly.
0: You know, maybe the wife might have
1: possibly
0: done that. If the wife had gone to the lengths, if you think that theory stacks up, that she would go to the lengths of hiring a killer to kill the entire family, then burgling, getting someone to burgle someone's house is pretty minor in relation. Why do you think that wasn't investigated more?
1: It maybe they are investigating as we speak. There are still 10 officers in France and some in Surrey. I did speak to one family friend who claimed that police had visited him recently and they were much more interested in the wife, Iqbal, than they were in Sard, when all of their questions were leaning in that direction, which means nothing. Perhaps they're just being very thorough. I think the focus was from what the brother accuses the French police of is from day one only pointing the finger at him, and everything else, in his view, was pretty much... put to one side.
2: Can I ask, has the brother received any like financial gain from their deaths?
1: No.
2: But does he stand to if he's not under investigation anymore?
1: Well, what he did tell me and what I revealed in the book is that the house, which was the source of their fight, is now probably going to go on the market next year. But whether he benefits from that...
2: Or the daughters...
1: Maybe it all goes to the daughters, which would make sense, but if he might get half of the proceeds. So ultimately, yes, he would be benefiting.
0: Okay. Yeah. We'll come back in a second and talk some more about this. We'll play another one of your songs. How about MC Solar, Gangster Moderne? Have I pronounced that properly?
1: You have.
0: Well,
1: I was just going through my old collection and I thought I should have something French on, given that we're... looking at a story that happened in
0: very
1: France.
0: Very clever. You're a smart cookie, Tom Parry. It's Football Radio, it's 11:52. We're back right after this.
3: Des héros sont des petits voleurs. Ils ont juste rajouté 4 ou 5 zéros. Ne leur en voulez pas.

0: This is Tom Latcham here on Football Radio. It's 11:56. I'm still here with Tom Parry and Otterley Wright. We are talking to Tom Parry about his book. And really, you know, obviously in terms of your book, you don't, Tom, necessarily, you don't come up with who did it, obviously, but then nor have the police. Why do you think the police haven't found the killer? I mean, they've had detectives, a big team of detectives working on this for years on either side of the channel.
1: Firstly, where it happened, there was no, you know, if you think how many crimes now get solved by CCTV or an eyewitness, there was nothing at all. And the other problem they had was on the other side of the mountain, there's a track. So if it was someone who knew what they were, where they were, they could easily have escaped on the other side. And by the time the police got there, he was gone. No fingerprints.
0: Well, how do you
1: no
0: assess
1: DNA.
0: The police investigation? I mean, in the book, you mentioned that they sort of potentially contaminated the site by allowing journalists to tramp all over it, probably journalists like yourself, Tom, doing your job. But how do you assess, then, the police investigation? What could and should have been done differently, if anything?
1: Well, I mean, the first thing that really struck me and a lot of everyone else was that the prosecutor, whom I've interviewed for the book, pretty much opened up to every journalist on the first day. And as you know yourself, if you do a police press conference here, they're very guarded.
0: They share information they really want to share,
1: of course,
0: deliberately.
1: If they're looking for someone, they tell us about that, otherwise they'd tell us pretty much nothing, and that probably was a mistake, I think. And it just, the way that they handled the, for example, the little girl in the back of the car was another mistake, that they waited for a forensic team to come from Paris, 10-hour drive, before actually opening up the car. If we watch a TV crime show, it's always the first half an hour, few hours that are the most important.
0: And there's sort of, you hint

0: the British Secret Service is not being particularly cooperative, which doesn't strike me as like the British Secret Service. They're usually really open and friendly. But do you think that they've deliberately obfuscated the investigation?
1: I don't think so. No, I really do think that this is a lot more humdrum than that. I don't think.
0: Although you do, of course, in the book talk about Saddam Hussein, links to Saddam Hussein and Mossad and things like that.
1: Well, those were all put out as potential theories, so I've gone through all of them one by one and knocked down most of them, I think. But it was mostly through speaking to Saad's friends that convinced me that he was pretty much an ordinary guy, happened to work as a satellite engineer, happened to be Iraqi, and happened to spend a lot of time on the internet. You know, he has quite strong views about, you know, he didn't like Israel, etc. But that doesn't necessarily make him a terrorist or somebody that they would have been targeting.
0: Mm. And do you think the police, because there is still a team of 10 or so working on this, isn't there? Which seems like a lot, given it's one crime. Do you believe they will ever solve it?
1: The prosecutor says he believes it will be, and it might be 10 years, and that's often the way it goes.
0: But then, equally, if he said no...
1: Yeah.
0: I mean, he's kind of doing himself out of a job. He's sort of also failing in his job. Sure. So it's not in his interest to say, we're never going to get to the bottom of it. But do you think they will? I mean, because it becomes harder with every passing moment.
1: Yeah. I think it's less likely that they'll solve it than that they would do, if that's not too vague. Mm. I think that if you think about a trained assassin, possibly in a 4x4 car, going over the other side of the mountain, and then you've got Switzerland half an hour away, then Italy, he could have been, you know, in Eastern Europe by lunchtime the following day, and he would be a very careful guy. He used a weapon, a very old gun, deliberately, it seems, that you would never be able to trace. So in Switzerland, it was a gun that used to be issued to soldiers, so it would mean... And they get to keep their guns when they finish their national service. Mm. So there are tens of thousands of those guns all over Switzerland. So there's no way they can ever trace it.
0: And you do think it was someone potentially from the Balkans? I mean, obviously, they were linked to Jill Dando's murder as well back in, was it, 97? And that they've never been found, caught. I mean, obviously, Barry George did time, but wrongly and erroneously, but he did time. But they haven't. They always assumed that that was a gang of Eastern European trained hitmen, or one trained hitman from Eastern Europe. Mm. What would you genuinely believe that that was?
1: I think it's probably the likeliest, but it also seems that it's somebody who knew the local area well. Mm. I mentioned in the book.
0: But then that's an assassin's job, in a way, to go and case out the area.
1: Yeah. But then, you know, there are so many questions that come up out of that. How did he know that they were going to be there? Or did he just follow them once they arrived in France, and then follow them that day, and then somehow force them or divert them by luring them in a certain direction, so they ended up in that place where no one was ever going to see what happened?
0: Mm.
1: There's so many questions still.
0: And did you enjoy writing the book? Was it a decent experience? Would you do it? You plan another one, a follow up? Is there a follow up in this?
1: Who knows? I'd love to. I'd love to do another book. I mean, I'm sure that there could be an updated version of this one, definitely in a year or two, because I'm sure there will be other things that come out. I enjoyed working on one single story for 2 to 3 months, rather than being distracted by all kinds.
0: And did the Mirror let you off to go and do that book for a couple of months? Were they
1: not
0: quite...
1: quite a couple of months, but it ended up being a couple of months with me squeezing in late nights.
0: But they were sort of helpful with that. That's good, isn't it?
1: Yeah.
0: And they've serialised it as well, so
1: they've
0: of course
1: run
0: it's,
1: it over a few days.
0: So it gives them some content, so everyone's happy.
1: Absolutely.
0: Excellent. So if you got any other books in mind that you would do, is there anything else you've worked on that you think, well, that would make a good book too?
1: I think the other... Well, for a few, really. I mean, the Ben Needham case I spent a lot of time on. I think that would be an intriguing one. But again, it's unsolved.
0: Again. And tricky to do, but you did so well with this one, so...
1: Yeah, it would be very difficult to write. And the White Widow, I think, would be a good story to write a book about.
0: Team up with Russell Myers from The Mirror. He knows a lot about that.
1: Yeah,
0: so
1: he does. Yeah.
0: Listen, Tom, we've come to the end of this, unfortunately, but The Perfect Crime, which is your book, is out now on Mirror Books, priced $9.99. You can get it on Amazon, that sort of stuff. People should do it. It's interesting. Thank you for joining us, Inspector Tom Parry of The Daily Mirror. Thank you for joining us. We're going to play out the second part of the Andy Burnham interview shortly, but first we'll take a song. This is your Inspector Tom Parry's choice. It's not fazed by Ride. Thank you for coming in, sir.
1: Pleasure.
0: And Andy Burner coming up right after this.

0: FUBAR Radio.
1: Hello, this is Tom Latcham here, and I'm here with the Labour leadership candidate, Andy Burnham. He's... We played a bit of Cortinas then. He obviously likes a bit of popular culture, sees himself perhaps as a man of the people. He'd like to think so. We'll get some lighter questions. You're seen as a man of the people, right? Are you a man of the people?
2: I like to think so. I still sit in the lower Gladys at Everton with my season ticket, which I think that qualifies me as such, don't you think?
1: We'll come to that later. But just a quick popular culture quiz.
2: Oh, my God.
1: Do you know who Caitlyn Jenner is?
2: No.
1: You don't know who Caitlyn Jenner is? Oh, it's Bruce Jenner, who became transgender and is now a woman.
2: Right, yes.
1: In the Kardashians.
2: Oh, sorry, yes. No, I should. No.
1: You'll know this one. Which soap legend was buried last week?
2: Don't know.
1: Yeah, Deirdre Barlow!
2: Deirdre Barlow! I was about to say it. It came to me when you said it.
1: You might get this one. Yeah. This will be the last one. Which footballer announced they were to have a third child recently?
2: Now, hang on. Wayne Rooney.
1: Well done, you got that one. And and interestingly, on the day the Tories announced no more child benefit for third children.
2: Poor old Wayne and Colleen.
1: I do hope they're going to manage.
2: Poor old Wayne and Colleen hit by the two-child rule from George Osborne.
1: You know what? You should really be signing them up. Because I tell you what, they'd probably get you some votes. They'd get you some votes. Just going back again, you know, we've done a bit of lightness anyway. Going back to what is interesting about the contest. We've talked about other people. Let's talk about you. You ran for the post before in 2010.
2: Yeah.
1: You came fourth out of five. You dropped out sort of late on. What makes you the bookies' favourite now?
2: I don't know. Maybe I'm better known in the party for the different things I've done. I've been Shadow Health Secretary for the last 5 years, and you know nothing matters more to Labour members than our finest achievement as a party, the National Health Service. It is a living embodiment of our values. You know, whoever you are, wherever you come from, you know, everyone gets treated the same, and you know that is probably why, you know, people have looked to me, because I've been leading the fight against the damage that Cameron and Osborne and Jeremy Hunt have been doing to the NHS, and you know I've done it with everything I've got, really, because I believe passionately in the NHS and what it represents.
1: Yeah, and you have reason to. You've used it in the past a lot. And
2: oh, sure, always. Yeah,
1: your partner, your wife, I know was ill, and
2: she
1: so
2: was.
1: You know,
2: she wasn't.
1: You
2: Ill.
1: Had great experiences of it.
2: Yeah, absolutely. I mean, my wife's family have been affected by breast cancer. My wife wasn't ill with it, actually, but her sister wasn't. Her sister died, and obviously the care that you get from the NHS is just exceptional.
1: Yeah.
2: And my wife's had preventative surgery after that. So, you know, it is a brilliant system, isn't it? I mean, you know, we mustn't take it for granted as a country. I'm sure it's got its challenges.
1: Well, what are those challenges? Is it too unwieldy, too big? And what would you change about it?
2: No, I don't think it's that. I think it isn't geared up for the ageing society. That's the big issue, you know, because social care, which is the day-to-day help that people need who are old or vulnerable, so help with washing or help with getting dressed, getting out of bed, that was left out of the NHS at the very beginning when it was first created. But as we've all started living longer, that side of care is becoming more and more important. But people don't get decent care at that level in their home. You know, we've got these terrible 15-minute visits, you know, young staff on 0 hours contracts, not even paid the minimum wage because they don't get the travel time between the 15-minute slots. I mean, it's just not good enough. So consequently, older people are left to fail at home, you know, get run down, get an infection, fall, whatever, and then they end up in hospital. So the NHS at the moment has just got too many older people stuck in hospital beds because we don't have good enough care in their homes. And that is basically the 21st century challenge. We've got to, in my view, bring social care into the NHS and make it a national health and care service. And that's part of my mission as Labour leader.
1: I mean, the 2010 contest was won by Ed Miliband. He failed pretty spectacularly to connect with the electorate. If elected this time, what would you do differently, given you have been on record several times as saying that Miliband's 2015 general election manifesto was one of the best in years? I mean, the public just didn't agree.
2: No, they didn't. I mean, what I was talking about was what that manifesto had to say to my constituents in Lee. It had a lot to say to people in parts of the North West like mine, where you know, work has become very casual. You know, people do feel the insecurity of 0 hours contracts. I think we had a lot to say to people in certain parts of the country, and it was a good manifesto to stand on in my area. That's what I meant by that. But it wasn't a good manifesto for the whole country, was it? It didn't have enough to say, perhaps, to some of the more affluent parts of the country. So, yeah, that's got to change. I mean, I think I've got huge respect for Ed, to be honest. You know, he's a good friend of mine. Mm. I think he did the hard shift, which is coming straight out of government into opposition. That is not easy for a political party. You know, all political parties, people remember William Hague. I mean, that was a tough thing as well. I mean, he's obviously a first-rate politician, William Hague, to be fair to him. And he had that difficult shift when the Tories came out of government in 97. And I think people will look back Ed's time as leader and probably be more forgiving than sometimes they've been in recent times.
1: Do you agree he had an image problem?
2: Well, I don't know. I mean, you know, obviously some people really connected with Ed. I think he had a thing where young people, particularly some young people, bought into him, you know, the whole Miliband thing in the election. I think he did connect with some people, but
1: I would venture that was a fairly small group of people.
2: Possibly, but you know, I think all politicians, we all kind of have it to a degree. You know, you kind of connect with some people, you don't with others. I mean, yeah, there was a problem in that a lot of people were saying they just didn't relate to Ed, and there's just no way of getting around that. You know, that, and it, but that's a kind of a, you know, a thing that's just a personal thing, isn't it? Can people can relate to you or can they not? You know, and you can't kind of legislate for those things.
1: Well, he was criticised by being a career politician from Oxbridge. In many ways, you are also a career politician from Oxbridge. You know, you have worked in Westminster, the Westminster bubble that you speak of, pretty much most of your life. You did go to Oxbridge. What qualities do you have that make you different, and dare I say it, more human?
2: Well, I did. I did go to Cambridge, but I went from a Merseyside comprehensive. My mum and dad didn't go to university. And
1: although Ed would tell you that he went to a comprehensive too.
2: He would.
1: although it was a rather posh one, filled with middle class left-wing parents. But he would say he went there
2: too. It was a little different from mine.
1: Yes, I can imagine.
2: But I did. And I saw life from all sides, if you like. I mean, you know, I was growing up in the middle of the Northwest in the 80s. It wasn't an easy time to be there. And went to Cambridge, saw life from a different perspective. But the thing is, you see, I mean, I worked in politics. Mm. I did a real job once, honestly, but then I worked in politics. But the difference being now, the seat I represent is where I grew up. So, and I've never moved from there. You know, my family are there. I'm based there. I'm not London based. I think, you know, when you go home all the time and you go out with the lads you played football with when you were growing up, when you're just in the area with people that you know, it does root you in the real world. It does. And, you know, loads of friends of mine will be, you know, the minute I've gone on Question Time and made a, you know, kind of, they let you know if they don't think you did very,
1: what
2: very
1: they said?
2: Well.
1: What in particular have they pulled you up on?
2: Oh, well, God, what haven't they pulled me up on? I mean, it's, you know, it's that kind of place. That's why I love it, you know, because people are dead supportive. You know, they'll give you loads and loads of support, but they'll also say, look, don't do that again, or don't say that, you know, you look like a bit of a whatever.
1: Well, what struck me about Ed Miliband was, I don't know if it was advice he was given or whether he actually believed he was driving this and it was the right thing to say, but people would ask him, what is it that makes you human? Give us one example. And he'd go, I went and studied economics at Harvard. Yeah. You're like, mate, you're screaming at the telly. You're like, what are you? Say you're a dad. Say you do nappies. I don't know, whatever. Yeah. It was very, very odd. And I think that was a huge issue that he had. And it wasn't helped by the fact he took on the media, notably the Daily Mail, who then crucified him. Also the Sun, who were very, very critical. But most people agree that damaged him. Was that a mistake, taking on the media in the way that he did?
2: Well, do you know, I don't think so, because I think people disrespect politicians who are just constantly courting the media. I don't think they want to see that, do they? That they, you know, I think Cameron's done a lot of this, you know, kind of like, you know, bending over backwards for certain sections of the media. And I think in the end, it doesn't make you make the right decisions. I mean, I'll give you an example. There was the stance Ed took on Syria, for instance. I think, you know, certain papers were saying he shouldn't have done it, but I think people want to see politicians who call it as they see it. And Ed also then backed the victims of phone hacking. Now, people will say that was a tactical mistake because it turned some of the press against him. But surely politicians should be about doing the right thing by the public. And I think he did get some credit for that. Yeah, maybe it contributed to him getting a bad press later down the line. I don't know. But I don't think politicians... The route back for politicians to some degree of public respect is not to just kind of endlessly try and court the media to try and get a less harsh press.
1: Speaking as a former newspaper journalist and somebody who still works in that world, it definitely his stance against them damaged him. Now, with that in mind, and I'm telling you that is a truism, with that in mind, you recently said you would do no favours for The Sun. They have jumped on your back. Some might say that was unfair. I don't know what you would think, but... Are you prepared to do the same thing? I mean, obviously you're a Liverpudlian. They have made huge errors in the past. The Sun, with their coverage of Hillsborough. How do you view The Sun?
2: Well, I mean, it's a difficult one, isn't it? In that I have been very involved in the Hillsborough campaign. I take the view that as leader of the Labour Party, you've got a responsibility to reach out to all media outlets, and I would, because you've got to speak to all voters. But in terms of recent times, you know, the Hillsborough families have come first to me, and we've got an inquest going on here, and at all times they are absolutely at the forefront of my mind. So, you know, I'm very, very careful about what I do while the inquest is going on, because, you know, it's been an unbearably painful road for those families, and it still continues, I'm afraid. And we're working flat out to make sure we get justice for those 96.
1: Well, with that
2: in
1: mind,
2: we won't stop until we've got it.
1: No, absolutely. And you deserve huge credit for your role in bringing about this inquiry. And I will say that. I mean that genuinely. I mean, it's a huge issue, and it's one that has wrongly been overlooked for many, many years, and I'm glad that it's now being done. But with that in mind, you know, with thinking about how close you are with those families and how you're looking after them, they hate The Sun. They still hate The Sun. They still feel huge resentment, and who could argue that they're wrong? So with that in mind, with you siding with them, do you personally feel resentment still for their Hillsborough coverage in 1989?
2: Well, I remember reading it. I mean, I'd been to the other semi-final, so I'd been to the Everton-Norwich semi-final. I'd been in the pub the night before with loads of my mates who were Liverpool supporters, and you know, I remember it vividly. I remember being in the pub on the Saturday night when people were just coming back in dribs and drabs from Hillsborough and just recounting stories that, you know, were just literally hell on earth, you know, and they were just in absolute state of numbness and shock. And, you know, that was me at age 19, you know, and that's what we were going through. And I'd, as an Everton fan, been to Hillsborough the year before, and I'd had the worst afternoon I'd ever had at a football match because I was in those central pens. And I didn't watch the match. I just watched the back of my dad's head and my brother's head, because I was like really, really struggling, and I was working. My brother was younger, and I was just didn't watch the game. I just wouldn't lose sight of them in the crowd because I was so worried about them. So when Hillsborough happened, immediately I remembered that experience, and you know, kind of the sense that the fans were to blame in the slightest never even entered our minds. We knew what had happened because, in my view, the ground was basically unsafe. But then, 3 or 4 days later, when that front page landed, it's very, very hard. I mean, I know people maybe outside of Merseyside don't feel this, but you've just got to think what that did.
1: Sure, absolutely. I think we understand that. But 25 years on, 26 years on.
2: More now, yeah.
1: How do you feel about The Sun? Well, have they done enough to apologise? Do you still feel resentment in the way that a lot of the families do?
2: They have apologised, and obviously rightly so. There is still a feeling that from some people that it's not enough. I think it's until the matter is still not been dealt with, has it? You know, we're still in the middle of an inquest, so you've got to understand that, you know, people talk about closure. Well, there'll never be closure, will there? But you can't even get a degree of resolution about this until the inquest is dealt with. And that's why, as I say, out of my main focus is always the Hillsborough families, and I always think of whatever I do in terms of how it will feel to them, and out of respect to them, you know, I'm very careful in terms of what I do media-wise.
1: Well, the paper have ramped up his attacks on you since then. How does that make you feel, seeing that?
2: Well, I mean, people have to judge me. I mean, don't. I just ask people, don't judge me by what newspapers say. I mean, you know, I think most people are like that. You know, I think most people, you know, make a judgment on the basis of, you know, who you are and how you come over. I think people are really fair, to be honest, mainly. So it's kind of water off a duck's back, really. I mean, I see that they do it. They'll do it to any Labour leader, won't they? Any Labour figure. We expect that. I did it to Neil Kinnock, did it to Ed, you know. So, you know, it happens. It's politics. There's no point getting all uptight about it. You know, it's just the way it is, isn't it?
1: One final question about Ed Miliband, and then we'll leave Ed Miliband behind. Another criticism of Ed was that he didn't seem to be trusted by business. Now, Tim has emailed and he says, I'm a Labour voter who works in the city, which is not as unusual as people may think, but I was dismayed by Ed Miliband's failure to engage with the city or business, which led to the perception he was unfriendly to business and ultimately damaged his economic credibility. How would Burnham fix this? With specifics, not waffle.
2: Is that what he says?
1: That is what he says.
2: Well, bloody hell, That's a tough character there in the city. No, I think he's making a fair point. I think this was, I have to say, one of Ed's big mistakes. There was a kind of sense of an anti-business kind of rhetoric coming out. You know, there was talk of predators in the business world. And, you know, I think, you know, people didn't like the sound of it, understandably. And, you know, I think this is where Labour's got to do some soul-searching, because business people are... you know, employing our constituents, they're making the money that invests in our communities, they're doing things that make society function, that create the wealth, that pay for our public services. And this, I did a speech early on, is what I would say to him. I'd refer him to it, where I said, Labour needs to start talking about business people in the same way that we talk about nurses, teachers, doctors, because, you know, they are providing an essential service to the public, and the vast majority of business people are not in it just to whatever they can get out of it. They worry about whether they can carry on employing people and you know, the contribution they're making to their community. So, yeah, we need to have a bit of a change of language here.
1: So is there any specifics?
2: The specifics I would make are, let's take taxes off companies that are building and growing. So companies in the early stages, we need to give them much more support than I think we currently do. So I've set up a review of business taxation with a view to really lifting the taxes off enterprise and aspiration and giving those companies in their first 5 years or so real space to grow, rather than kind of living the hand-to-mouth existence that too many have to do.
1: Okay. Just we'll go to another song in a second. Just a lighter one. What's been your most embarrassing moment as a politician?
2: Oh my God, there's been
1: a few.
2: There has been a few. Most embarrassing moment. Oh goodness. I'm trying to think now, and there definitely has been a few. I'm just trying to think what was the most embarrassing. There was once when I was culture secretary, and the day we'd been to the unveiling of a statue for the Queen Mother, and I'm not sure me and my wife got the dress code entirely right. And
1: what were you wearing?
2: Oh well, it wasn't so much. Well, I was. They called my coat a Michael Foot donkey jacket, which wasn't great, but. I can assure you it wasn't. It was a slightly better than
1: It'll
2: that.
1: It'll be a Jeremy Corbyn jacket soon, I think.
2: Yeah. But my poor old Mary France, my wife, got let's say, both barrels from the Daily Mail, which was,
1: That's not like them.
2: Well, yeah, not like them.
1: And what's been your funniest moment as a politician?
2: Funniest moment. There've been a few down the years. I'm just trying to think what it would be. What would be my funniest moment? It doesn't spring to mind. I might have to get back to you on that one. My life does feel like a constant episode of The Thick of It, so I get constant humour if that helps.
1: And do you have any regrets?
2: Yeah, I do. Obviously, I look back at my vote on the Iraq conflict.
1: You do.
2: Well, yeah, I'm not. I mean, I know why I voted as I did at the time, because. The leader of the Iraqi Kurds came into Parliament and basically pleaded with us not to back down once we got to the situation that we had. Now, I'm not saying I regret voting the way I did, because you know they put a case to me. So it wasn't the WMD issue that it was that I found very, very persuasive. But you know what I regret is how the whole thing was handled, and you know, the lack of information that we were given about the broader picture, the aftermath, you know, and you've got to learn the lessons from those
1: things. Who do you blame for that?
2: Well, I mean, I think the Americans were just set on a course, weren't they? And, you know, we'll wait for the Chilcot report, I think it's fair to say. But, you know, but when it comes out, I think it does have to be a sobering moment for the Labour Party. We have to learn the lessons of that report, and we have to make sure that those lessons are embedded in Labour defence and foreign policy going forward. I mean, you know, we did some very good things in our time in government to intervene in difficult situations in the Balkans, in Sierra Leone, and, you know, we brought a lot of good in doing those things. You could argue, and there's still a debate to be had about Iraq, you know, if we'd left Saddam in place, that would have also been very damaging, wouldn't it? A lot of lives would have been lost that way. So there was no, it was kind of one of those things where it was a kind of really, really hard decision. But yeah, you've got to look back at it and say it could have been done so much better.
1: Can you see why Tony Blair is seen as, there's such anger towards him?
2: Yeah, I can see that. But I, you know, also kind of have to cast my mind back to that time, you know, when we just had September the 11th, when, you know, things felt very different, and I think people do have to remember what it was like to be in that time, and you know, the evidence was, from the inspectors anyway, people were pretty certain that there was weapons of mass destruction. And I've asked somebody actually how was this such a big mistake made, and the answer that I've been given, it was actually the same person who I spoke to, the leader of the Iraqi Kurds, who said to me that he spent all of his time as leader maintaining the pretense that he had them, because that was how he stopped his own people from rising up against him. So that's why I think the world came to believe that he had them, because his own power rested on the fact that he had to project an image to the world that he had them. And, you know, so I understand why what happened, but, you know, obviously, as I say, there's big lessons to be learned.
1: Given all that, that you say that, Michael has actually emailed me about Iraq, and he says, he mentioned the Iraq war, now you've brought it up, so I'm going to ask his follow-up question, which is, given what you've just said about it being a regret of yours, why did you vote strongly against an Iraq inquiry?
2: Well, there was a situation where it was still ongoing, and I can't remember when all the votes came in the Commons, but I think there were still troops committed, you know, still out in the field. And that was one of the reasons at the time. And obviously, we still had troops in Afghanistan. Now, you know, there does come a point, doesn't there, when it's right to look back. And I think that Gordon Brown was right in the end to set in train the inquiry that we've now got. And that's what a Labour Prime Minister did. But I think you do have to kind of say, well, there is a kind of, you do need to make sure that there's you know, some distance on the events before you then.
1: Why has it taken so long?
2: Good question. I honestly don't know, and I think you know the delay builds a bit of suspicion, I guess. But you know, it does need to be published. It's got to be done properly, because these are matters of enormous seriousness.
1: Would you call for it to be released soon? There's talk. Whether it may just be talk about Tony Blair having some involvement in, you know, trying to get it kicked into the long grass. Are you all for getting it moved published as soon as possible?
2: As soon as it can be done, but obviously respecting the kind of processes it's got to go through, because there's not just individuals who are involved, there's other governments, and so it's a complex process. So I think people it's got to be done right, hasn't it? We don't want it to be kind of contested. It needs to be the final word, if you like, so that the lessons can be properly learned.
1: Okay, well, let's we've been talking for way too long. Let's have a song. What's your second choice of song?
2: So I'm going to go back to my Northwest 80s, 90s days.
1: Good
2: here.
1: Man.
2: And I would normally go Manchester, because although I was born in Liverpool, I was more of a, in that era, kind of part of the Manchester scene. But, you know, one of my great regrets in music is that a band came out of Liverpool called The Lars at the time, who probably only had one song that people would know, and they probably
1: are we going to play this one?
2: We're not, actually, no, because I'm on a mission to kind of like educate people about the rest of the quality in the Lars album. But the Lars, which was that first album, isn't far away in my view. Well, it's not in the Stone Roses category, but by God, it was a hell of an album, and one of my favourite songs on it is a song called Way Out.
1: Okay, let's have a little listen. This is Andy Burnham here on Free By Radio with me, Tom Latcham.

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1: Hi, this is Tom Latcham here on FUBAR Radio with Andy Burnham, I'm pleased to say. Still joined us in the studio, hasn't gone anywhere. On the economy, you haven't scared him off yet. On the economy, you've pretty much just accepted that £30 billion worth of cuts is needed, as everybody in Parliament has. Why?
2: No, I haven't. Not at all.
1: Well, Labour has, you know.
2: Far from it. Well, I haven't. I mean, I've been leading the charge, actually, against the cuts to tax credits, because Osborne didn't tell people about them before the election. He then has brought them forward in this budget. You know, this is going to hit people in work, and it will hit people who want to get into work. This idea of this two-child, we were joking about it, but it's no joke, is it? You know, when we're saying that some families dividing one family from another, I personally can't see that that's right.
1: So I think it's morally wrong.
2: I'd say so. I think kids are kids and they deserve support, whatever the size of the family that they're
1: in. So
2: what
1: does that say about the Conservative Party?
2: Well, I don't know. I think it's dog whistle politics, I have to say. I mean, they're kind of sending a message, aren't they, about kind of fecklessness or whatever. I mean, that's how it seems, you know. And I'm one of three brothers. You know, I've got two brothers who are one of three, and I've got three kids. I mean, families come in all shapes and sizes, don't they? And I don't think that people deliberately have large families, you know, but, you know, people, life is as it is, and I just think kids deserve support, you know, whoever they are, wherever they come from. And I don't like this divisive style that this Chancellor has introduced, you know, this whole strivers and skivers thing. I mean, I just think it is unpleasant, divisive politics myself, and that's why I've stood out against it.
1: Given that you are standing out against it, how would you make those £30 billion worth of cuts, or would you actually cut less than £30 billion?
2: Cut less, because I think there is an argument for more of it being done from tax. So Osborne comes along in the budget last week and says he's going to cut inheritance tax for the 26,000 wealthiest families in the country. And we are talking about a lot of money here, by the way. This isn't a small amount of money. You know, on what basis is that the highest priority right now for him to come along and do that? I don't believe that it is. So I think you need to get the deficit down, definitely. And I've been very clear about that all through this campaign. You have to get the public finances back into proper order. But you don't have to do it almost exclusively from public spending cuts. You can do it in a more balanced way with tax where appropriate, but also by encouraging growth in the economy, so the economy grows, and therefore we get the benefit of paying down the deficit that way.
1: So, I mean, you're talking corporation tax. Would you increase that? There's lots and lots of companies who make lots and lots of money from the UK paying virtually nothing. Is that something you'd change?
2: Well, no, because you've got to be careful, haven't you? I don't think you go straight to taxes that are going to punish companies and growth and employment. So you have to be careful where you do this. I think there is a case still for a 50 pence top rate of tax, because, you know, Osborne once said we're all in it together, and I just don't think that statement has been borne out by his tax decisions. Labour were proposing a mansions tax at the last election. Now, I personally felt that wasn't a policy that was going to kind of win people over, because it kind of spoke to a kind of old school politics of envy type approach.
1: Did you voice that to him?
2: I wasn't consulted, I have to say, before that policy was introduced. I've actually argued, though, for a broader approach to taxing, rebalancing tax towards high value property and land. So I'm also looking at these issues as part of my.
1: Do you think if you had voiced those, that he would have listened?
2: He did listen. I say he's a good friend, Ed, and I, you know, worked very, very. I worked flat out, to be honest, for him in the last Parliament to get the to expose the damage that the Tories were doing on the National Health Service, and very proud actually of what I did. We went into the election with a 20% plus lead on the NHS, you know, I think that shows the country that I can take the fight to the Tories.
1: We've got another regular listener, Nikki, emails. Please can you ask Andy what he plans to do for the disabled and their carers, and in particular the unfair bedroom tax, which sees people like me and thousands of others have extra pressure on them. He adds, in my opinion, this current government is run by a bunch of morons. Who the hell voted for these clowns?
2: I think you should say what he means, don't you?
1: Hide your light under a bushel there, Nikki.
2: Oh, I agree, though. I mean, you know, the bedroom tax is probably one of the cruelest and most vindictive policies ever seen, I think, from any government. I've seen the sheer misery and upset it's caused to vulnerable people in my constituency. We would have got rid of it. You know, we had that as a policy in our last manifesto. I feel pretty gutted that we can't do it because we're not in government. You know, we've obviously let people down in that way. But I would recommit now to say that we would get rid of it in government. And I think more broadly, disabled people are on the receiving end of a lot of George Osborne's changes. There's a change to employment and support allowance.
1: Again, is that morally wrong?
2: I think when people have no ability to replace the lost income, I think it is. Yeah, I do. Because if you can't going to go and do something else to bring that money back, if you're just basically seeing your living standards cut back, I mean, come on, we don't want to live in that kind of world, do we? Surely the system is there to support people who can't go out and replace that lost income.
1: What you're saying is George Osborne is a moral vacuum. I think that's what you're saying.
2: Well, yeah, you put it your way. I mean, what I will say is I do worry that he is just constantly playing politics. It seems to me it's all about tricks and traps to will Labour back this or whether. These are the lives of vulnerable people we're talking about here. And this Chancellor's just kind of like, you know, setting all of these kind of like tests and, you know, introducing changes that he never told people about before the election. I really dislike it, actually. I think, you know, he does this with a little smirk on his face as though it's, oh, wouldn't this be a little funny little thing to do? And, you know, there's people watching that budget last week at home terrified of what he's going to do next and what he's going to say next. And honestly, I really, really don't like it. I don't like his style of politics.
1: You're clearly a very principled man. You spoke out against Harriet Harman saying that she would abstain from the second reading of the budget cuts that George Osborne was going to bring in. Yes or no, if she'd have gone through with it, we know she's decided not to do that now, would you have resigned from the shadow cabinet if she'd have gone through with it?
2: I'm going to give you a politician's answer. On this one. I'll tell you why.
1: Yes or no, Mr. Burnham?
2: Yeah, thank you, Tom. You know, in any walk of life, right? And I'm a football man. Some things have to stay in the dressing room, don't they?
1: But they didn't. You came out and said it. No, You've already come out and said it.
2: I said what my position was on the policy. I couldn't support getting rid of all of the measures to look at child poverty at the same time as we were cutting people's tax credits to put more kids into poverty. I you know, they were kind of basically covering up the figures at the same time as they were going to put more kids into poverty. Cuts to disability benefits that I've said, I couldn't support it. So, but I'm a football man, and you know, you have your disagreements in the dressing room, but when you're out on the pitch, you know, you play as a team, and I play politics as a team player.
1: Given you play politics as a team player, we've seen the significance of the Tory Party's small majority and already in the SNP stopping of the fox hunting vote. If elected, would you be willing to work with other parties like the SNP or, you know, Tim Farron, now Liberal Democrat leader, with them? Or do you feel the Labour Party needs to be distinguishing itself from the above?
2: No, I think our job, you know, as an opposition, our job first and foremost, I think now, is to hold the government to account, but stop them doing damaging things, be it to foxes, but much more importantly, to kids.
1: Is the fox thing a smokescreen, do you think?
2: No, I just think they wanted to rush it through, didn't they? So they tried to pull a fast one, and I'm glad, actually, that the SNP took the stance that they did. I just think we've got... People want to see us working collaboratively and constructively to do the right thing. And, you know, the right thing is not to put more kids into poverty. It's not to take benefits off disabled people. It's not to allow the countryside to be a killing field again. So, yeah, I where we can, and I'm pleased to see actually Tim Farron get the Lib Dem leadership. It's hopefully the start of a Northwest takeover of Parliament.
1: What do you think about his voting on gay rights? He abstained because of his religiousness.
2: Yeah, well, I don't agree with that. In the last Labour leadership contest, I was the first Labour frontbencher, actually, of any, to put forward the proposal for equal marriage. So, you know, I kind of initiated some of the process that happened in the last Parliament. So, obviously, I don't agree with him about that. Okay. And I think he has said he might vote differently then.
1: Before we come to a bit of Everton, Ollie in Shropshire emails...
2: That's going to lower my mood.
1: Listen, I'm a Bournemouth fan, so we'll be playing soon. Finally, Ollie in Shropshire emails, and I'm sure you've been asked this before, you may have a stock answer, but people are interested, particularly young people who do dabble. Have you ever done drugs?
2: Yeah, I admitted it, but this is in a very, very minor way.
1: And you didn't inhale in the Clinton way.
2: I don't think I did. This was once or twice at university in about 1989, and I wasn't a smoker, never have been. So it nearly, it really did kind of cause me all kinds of trouble. And I never then did it again. So, you know, it's been in the public domain before, so it's not news. But
1: Ollie replies, you don't know what you're missing out on. Is the war on drugs, in a more serious vein, is the war on drugs working?
2: Well, I don't think it's a laughing matter, even though, you know, it's not. No. It's a serious subject. And, you know, I'm really worried about legal highs. I mean, I just think, I see they're causing a huge amount of damage in my area. I see the strength of cannabis that's available, and the police tell me about this, you know, that it's just of a much higher degree of potency than maybe has been around in times gone by. Maybe this doesn't make me popular with your listeners, but I don't think the kind of liberal approach to this is right. I mean, this can cause real damage and change lives in a, you know, people, I have people telling me about their kids who kind of change their character overnight, you know, and I don't know. I think
1: so. So given that so many people are dying around the world in the production of these drugs, which are being taken anyway, and they're going to be taken whatever you do, is it not better to actually come up with a better solution, which is perhaps legalisation or you know, controlling them and taxing them, making some money out of them, rather than just making them illegal and then criminalising everybody who uses them?
2: Well, I don't know. When things are very harmful to health, I think you, as a society, have just got to send an absolutely clear message to people about that. You know, no kind of ambiguity. If you had that system, you'd be basically, you know, kind of sending out the message that it's okay to do all of this. And I think you should just be clear about it and say it is not in your interest to do this.
1: But it's not working, illegal. Is it? You know, people are being addicted. They're falling into criminality. They're becoming part of the criminal justice system. That's not helping them either, because you can get loads of drugs in prison. This is clearly isn't working. I mean, just to say you shouldn't do something.
2: True. I mean, if you make something illegal, it doesn't mean it stops it, right? So I take your point. But the question is, would usage be greater or smaller if you legalise? And I look at Holland, and I don't think they think it's worked for them. I mean, my wife's family are Dutch. Honestly, don't think they believe it's worked for them. They think it's kind of, if you go to Amsterdam, you cannot escape really drug paraphernalia. It's kind of much more visible in Dutch society. So it's kind of, I would say it's led to increased usage, not less, you know, because you know, your argument is you take away the taboo, people become more, you know, it becomes less of a kind of a, I don't know, something that people want to try. So, but I honestly think the evidence is that it doesn't work if you liberalise.
1: Okay. You are a huge Everton fan, as you said. Tom Parrott emails, if elected, will Andy introduce an Everton tax to go towards improving the club's transfer budget?
2: A very good idea. Thank you for that. I'll give it serious consideration.
1: Do you go often? I mean, you said you sit in the Gladys stand. How often do you go? Is it regular?
2: Season ticket. Yeah, it's ticket. My big thing. Yeah.
1: So if you became Prime Minister, you'd probably have to sacrifice going. Which would you choose? Everton?
2: No,
1: you'd have to.
2: Never. No.
1: You would
2: never.
1: Have to?
2: No, never.
1: I mean, do you think that David Cameron has a Saturday afternoon where he's, you know, dealing with hard issues over in Greece or over in Syria, and he's going, oh, I'll just go and see West Ham or Aston Villa or whoever it is he decided to support that day?
2: Yeah, that's right, isn't it? Yeah, that's funny. Brilliant.
1: Okay, and how many do you think?
2: But no, I will always go and watch Everton, always, all my life. It will never change.
1: So what would you put first, politics or football?
2: Well, you know, it is what makes me do a better job as a politician, is what I would say. That's a politician's answer,
1: and,
2: isn't it?
1: How do you think you're going to get on this season?
2: I think we're going to have a better year than we had last year, because that Europa League really messed us up, to be honest. You know, it's
1: don't strive for the glory of European football. You know,
2: well,
1: it'll only make you tired.
2: But you know, it's the way the game these days is weighted against clubs lower down the pecking order, isn't it? Because you play on a Thursday night. How on earth are you going to put on a good show on a Sunday afternoon in the Premier League? You're not, are you? So, you know, this Champions League dominates, doesn't it? And I think more and more clubs will kind of drop out of that Europa, I think, because it damaged us last year, definitely. I want to see Everton really have a go for the League Cup this year. You know,
1: for the big ones.
2: Well, I am hungry for a chance. Speaks to Bournemouth, man. I mean,
1: hey, I'd be delighted with merely staying up by the skin of our teeth.
2: You're in the Premier League, are you? You're getting all of it.
1: So how many do you think we're going to put past you this season?
2: I just want Everton to win a trophy. I'm hungry for a trophy. Honestly, I am. You know, 20 years. It's 20 years this year.
1: It's changed since you were the Bank of England in the 80s. God, how many do you think Bournemouth are going to put past you? How do you reckon you'll get on against us?
2: Well, I did watch you. I was monitoring you from afar last season. You look pretty pretty handy up front, as far as I could see. Who's that lad up front? He was all right.
1: Oh, yeah. Callum Wilson.
2: Yeah.
1: Keep your hands off him.
2: Yeah.
1: And I've got one final question. David Cameron has shamelessly ducked this from Pot Bitch. They want to know who would win in a fight between a baboon and a badger. So they've asked me to ask you, because they're going to stick it in a book or something.
2: Well, I haven't. Well, sure, the baboon one. I don't know.
1: Well, I don't know. Why? Why do you think a baboon would beat a badger?
2: Why would a badger be able to win when they're... Well, they haven't got... The same. Anyway,
1: they haven't got opposable thumbs, so they couldn't punch her in the face.
2: Baboon, it would seem to be the. My money would be on the baboon then.
1: Okay, great. And finally, what message would you like to send out to everybody listening now that they should join the Labour Party if they aren't already and vote for you?
2: Well, thanks for that opportunity. It's been brilliant actually to come on, Tom. So, you know, I hope I've said something that people have found interesting. What would I say? Politics in this country has to change, and change quite a lot. It's very, very out of touch with people. People are fed up with the style of politics that we've had for a long time. This is soundbite politics, you know, all of this. I'm going to change that. I'm going to change the look, the sound, the feel of Labour. I'm going to put it back in touch with people. It's a big change. I want to make it feel like the People's Party again. I want people to get involved. You know, if people can get where I'm coming from, then I want them to get involved with this campaign, because we really now need to change at Labour. You know, it is the best hope, in my view, for working people in this country. Everyone will have their frustrations with us, and they, you know, don't like some of the things that we've done. But in the end, this is the movement for working people. And Labour will be better the more people that get involved with it and help reshape it. So that's my appeal. You know, that's what I'm offering. I'll take Labour out of this Westminster bubble where it's been trapped for too long. I'll put it back in touch with people. And if that means something to you, pay your £3, register as a supporter, join the Labour Party. Let's rebuild this party from the bottom up.
1: That's time will tell, I suppose. And we wish you the very best in your quest
2: to
1: become the Labour leader. And
2: we wish
1: and the next Prime Minister. Well, we wish
2: success.
1: Bournemouth even to score a few goals. I'll take this season. I'm basically going to go to. I play hockey as well, so I'm probably going to go to the glamorised, if you say. So that effectively means I'm never going to see them win.
2: Most Evertonians don't have the choice between hockey and Goodison.
1: I once played hockey for Shropshire in Birkenhead. I know that's not Liverpool, but the game was halted because people were throwing stones on the pitch. So that's a little glimpse into Birkenhead. Listen, thank you very much. What would be your final song to play us out with, Andy Burnham?
2: So my final song, I'm going to bring things back up to date a little bit, and I thought I'd go a bit more mainstream, but... You know, I don't know. I think, you know, I would hope that a Burnham-led Labour Party would attract the likes of Jake Bugg. You know, I kind of see him as the kind of, you know, bit, somebody who's obviously knows the mean streets a bit, and you know, but you know, he might think politics is all a bit of a, you know, bit remote from him. But you know, if I can win back someone like him, then I would feel I'm on the right line. So I'm going to go with Jake. I think he's brilliant, by the way. I think he's one of the best talents around. Going to go. His second album, I thought, got talked down a bit. I thought it possibly was better than the first, which is a controversial, probably the most controversial statement I've made this afternoon. But I'm going to go for the wonderful track "Me and You."
1: Great. Listen, Andy Burnham, thank you very much for joining
2: us.
1: And as I say, we wish you all the best in your quest to become next Labour leader and potentially Prime Minister. Cheers for joining us.
2: Thank you.
1: This is Football Radio, I'm Tom Latcham, and this is Andy Burnham's final choice of music. It's a bit of Jake Bugg.

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1: Well, that's it. It's come to an end. But thank you all for listening. Thanks to you for getting in touch with all your questions for Andy Burnham there. And thanks to Andy Burnham also for coming in last week and giving us an interview, which I thought was really, really interesting. Very enlightening. A couple of emails in on that, actually. Nick says, so Andy Burnham has voted for Trident, for tuition fees, for ID cards, but abstained voting against welfare cuts. Who's he with again? Paul, slightly more positive, says he does feel like he would make a good leader of the Labour Party. He seems like a stand-up guy. Just wish he'd stuck to his word, but that's the world of politics. Finally, we just got one in. Finally, on what secret you wouldn't like out there on the internet in light of the online dating or not online cheating, I should say, website being hacked. Pete says, Tom, if my Snapchat got hacked, I would be in a whole heap of trouble, even though I'm single. Loving the show. That's from Pete, who's deleting Snapchat, apparently. Anyway, thanks to you for all those in. As I say again, thanks to Labour leadership for Andy Burnham, author and Mirror journalist Tom Parry, for talking to us about his book on the Al Hilly murders, and also Otterley Wright of the London Strippers Collective, who was going through the papers. Coming up at 2 p.m. today, Rich Hardesty and Andy Needell's Audio Vision Quest, and then at 4 p.m, Sarah Hugh and Doc 2. You can download all my interviews as ever on podcast from iTunes and SoundCloud. Andy Burnham's will be up there later. Next time, same place, Tuesdays, 10 till 1 p.m. I'll be interviewing boxing promoter Kelly Maloney about her autobiography. I wonder if Andy Burnham knows who she is. And playing some old Acid House classics as I chat to the author of a book on those times. I've been Tom Latcham. This is FUBAR Radio. It's 12:57. Thanks for joining me. See you later.

0: 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Oh no, she's dead.
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2: It's all shits and giggles till somebody dies.
3: Welcome back to Death, a funny business.
0: It's not Tuesday.
3: It's not Tuesday. Shh, don't tell anyone.
0: I know. My mum's dead and so is her dad.
3: And that's why we're here.
0: Yeah, fun. Just in the middle of the day on a Monday.
3: Yes.
0: I feel a bit discombobulated.
3: You do. Trigger warning. Tasha is feeling
0: a little discombobulated. But
3: it's fine.
0: Do you know what? It's daytime outside. Look at that. Sunny. Sun is shining. Tank is clean.
3: And I am actually feeling super relaxed because
0: good.
3: I did breath work this morning.
0: She did the breath work in preparation
3: for Stuart Sanderman, who is a breath work expert. And he's coming into the studio very shortly. And then we're followed by the grief counsellor, Georgina Stermer.
0: She's so excited.
3: We've got a very busy show today.
0: You're about to lose your mind.
3: I'm about to lose my mind.
0: Becky's the biggest breathwork advocate ever.
3: I don't shut up about it because the thing is, I've done one class in person.
0: Really?
3: And the rest I've done online. So,
0: oh, okay. You can do it online, I suppose. So,
3: well, he's going to tell you all about this.
0: Yeah,
3: but he's got the Breath Pod app, and you can.
0: Yes.
3: So I've signed up, and you can do morning kind of manifestation or focus sessions, and they're only 10 minutes long.
0: Mm.
3: So this morning, normally what I'll do is go on my phone, and then just scroll, and it'll be an hour, and I'm still scrolling.
0: Oh yes,
3: it's not good.
0: Oh, sorry. You mean on
3: Instagram and all those other platforms are available.
0: My screen time thing came in this morning, and it was not impressive.
3: It's probably because you have a new phone.
0: Yeah, it's because I have a new phone, and I'm like, ooh, isn't this fun?
3: You lose yourself, and
0: you
3: so
0: do. How can it be 6 hours a day?
3: No, it's disgusting behavior, and we need to stop doing it. Imagine all the things I could learn in 6 hours a day. So I've decided my routine for the last 3 days have been to wake up. And actually wake up. Don't snooze my alarm.
0: Nice.
3: And then open my blinds.
0: Nice.
3: And sit in bed and do breath work.
0: That is
3: for 10 minutes.
0: So good.
3: Just to reset my brain for
0: Slay.
3: The day.
0: I'm so proud of you.
3: And I, this morning, was picturing my success, what I want in the future.
0: Woo!
3: I could visualize it. I was there. I was happy. I was dancing.
0: I love it.
3: And then supposedly, throughout the day, you're supposed to be feeling really relaxed.
0: Do you feel really relaxed?
3: I feel good.
0: You seem relaxed. You seem super cool.
3: I feel quite good. So maybe
0: you're feeling a bit better from
3: it could be the antidepressants.
0: And they're kicking in.
3: I was basically in bed for 3 days last week.
0: Yeah.
3: I felt horrendous.
0: Yeah.
3: So if anyone who hasn't listened, I started taking antidepressants, 10 days ago? Yeah.
0: You've still got a little bit of time to go before they really are.
3: Yeah, no, I don't think that it's
0: it's that good 2 week mark, and then all of a sudden you're like, oh, wow, the sun is shining. Thank you. But breath work seems to be doing you a world of service.
3: Yeah, well, I think this is something that we can maybe talk to, both of our guests
0: about.
3: I think it's doing breath work in conjunction with
0: it's 100% that
3: you can't just do one. I think you need to be doing the therapy 100%. And everything else alongside the running. Oh, I went for a run as well.
0: Well done.
3: So I'm trying to rewire my brain and get back to feeling good.
0: Mm.
3: Are you okay?
0: Yeah, I'm okay. I think I'm just a bit discombobulated today. I am, for the listeners who love tracking my cycle, I am due my period. So you can mark it in your calendars, guys. It's very exciting. But I literally yesterday got home from work and was just anxious. We had a bit of a stressful day at work, and then there was there's definitely a mouse in my house because I found some poop, and I was like, ah, damn it, I'm gonna have to deal with that. And then, you know, and you're just like, oh God, and then you have to go to bed. And it's like, now I have to go to bed slightly anxious. So then I did some stretching last night, actually.
3: Okay.
0: I'm proud of myself. I did some stretching and I breathed, stretched
3: you
0: my body.
3: Have done breath work.
0: And then I went to, and then I had a really big everything shower. You know, when you just have one of those, wash your hair and scrub your body with nice salts. And then I felt a bit better, and then just been a bit of a hectic morning, but such is life. How was Bridget Jones?
3: Bridget Jones was really good. I really want to talk about this with you when you've watched it.
0: I know, I'm so mad. I was gonna go and see it, and I literally thought to myself, go and see it this morning. And then Well, thank God I didn't, but...
4: I would have been on my own head, guys.
0: Did you laugh? Did you cry?
3: I didn't cry, actually.
0: Oh.
3: No, it's a lie. I did cry.
0: You had a little bit of
3: a tear. Bit of a tear, but it was more... Why did I cry? I think I cried because I was picturing my mum at the time.
0: Oh, God.
3: And like, her being a widow.
0: Yeah.
3: And all of those... Okay, what was most profound to me...
0: It's the empathy of it all.
3: ..was when everyone in Bridget's life was saying, you should focus on yourself. No, you should focus on the kids. No, you should do this, this and that. And I think it's all this outside commentary from people that they feel the need to say something and tell you how to live your life when you're grieving. And I think she just dealt with it so well. She normally just got a bottle of wine.
0: Shut up.
3: But I think that really resonated with me and like knowing that everyone always has so many opinions and they don't know what to do. And the truth is there is no rule book and no one knows what they're going to do, and you're just trying your fucking best because you 100%. Haven't done this or been through this before. And you can still smile and be happy even though you're grieving.
0: Amen.
3: And I think that was a really beautiful message.
0: Yeah, that is a really beautiful message. Crazy stuff, man.
3: Crazy stuff. Do you want to talk about the fact that it was your mum's birthday?
0: Yeah, it was mummy's birthday. Was it yesterday?
3: What day is it today?
0: 2 days ago. 2 days
3: Saturday.
0: Ago. What day is it? Yeah, no, it was Saturday. Yeah, it was funny. Do you know what? I think because me and my family it's not that we don't acknowledge it, but I don't think it's like, we normally celebrate the anniversary a little bit more than like her birthday, but I kind of like, when you like forget in the first half of the first half of the day, and then you kind of like clock the date and you're like, oh shit. So then like, because I'd forgotten in the morning, I was like, oh shit, you forgot. And then I was like, oh, you forgot. And then I cried and I was like, you forgot. That's so shitty of you. And then it's never fun. But my godmother sent me a really lovely picture of mum, and that was really nice. And I spoke to my sister a little bit and she was having a hard day too. And I think it was nice just for us to kind of connect. But...
3: Can you share about, how you're feeling with your sister? Or is it more of like a person?
0: Oh, my God. I honestly, like, with Tabby, like, I don't know if she listens to this at all, but, like, she is, like, because she's the one I get upset about the most. Like, she's the most brilliant, strong, independent, determined, opinionated, unique person. She's so brave and... she doesn't think she is, which really annoys me sometimes. And like, I know that she doesn't like talking about her sadness, and I wish that she did because I'd love to be there for her. But also, like, it's, everyone grieves differently. Like, for God's sake, I have a radio show. We have a radio show about us talking about my dead mum. But like, for Tabs, it's just not the same thing. And she's also not in London. Like, she's with my dad and Ken and stuff, and it's tricky to like be away from. I think when you're with your siblings as well, I know that, because you're an older sibling as well, it's like, I don't know how you feel, but like, there's just a protectiveness that comes from it. And like, when I hear that she's sad or whatever, it's it's like, that's the part that's painful. Like, yeah, I'm sad about mum, of course I'm sad about mum, but like, seeing my little sister, like, I honestly, like, I don't know if it's like a, I don't know if everyone feels this about their younger siblings, but like, I think about like killing for Tabby all the time. And Maddie, my other sister. Like, I think about killing people.
3: to save Tabby.
0: I'm like, if anyone fucking comes, I'm like, I will. I mean, like, this is gonna, if I ever murder someone now, I'm completely...
3: You are complicit.
0: I'm fucked.
3: I'm complicit.
0: We're all accessories to murder.
3: We're all in it.
0: That took a turn.
3: I know what you mean, though. I know what you mean. I think sibling relationships are very complex.
0: They're so different.
3: My brother hasn't replied to me in God knows how long, so...
0: My sister, my bless her, like, I call her and she's just different to me. Like, she has a 9 to 5. So I'll call her at like 12 and she's like, I'm at work. Still am, every day. And I'm like, oh yeah, because I do shifts and stuff. So my schedule is never, ever the same. And then I call her at 9 o'clock at night and she's like, Tash, I'm asleep. I have to be up at 5. And I'm like, oh, sorry. So we're just not on the same schedule.
3: That's okay.
0: But yeah,
3: you're a
0: support
3: sister, and that's the main thing.
0: And also, like,
3: she's
0: at the end
3: very
0: of the day,
3: lucky to have you.
0: Yeah, and I think at the end of the day, like, things change, like, with siblings. Like, we never got on. And then, I think time and space and both of us growing up.
3: And definitely space. I think sometimes you need that to be able to come back together again.
0: Yeah, and we always have something. We always have everything in common because, you know, because I'm mama.
3: I'm really excited to go to the break because I really want to come back and speak to Stuart Sandeman about breathwork. So we're going to take a break, but please stay and listen. We'll see you very soon.
0: Come and breathe with us.
3: Come and breathe with us, yes.
5: VAR, you serious? 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
6: What is the point of an umbrella?
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6: 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Mm-hmm. I'll tell you why I hate umbrellas. They're too big for the pavement, and they're too big for one person, and they're way too small for two people. At least half of me, at least my left side or my right side, is getting drenched in rain.
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3: 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She compares my body type to her body type, to my cousins. You know, she still has that kind of obsession.
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12: Every single Green vote that is counted across the country sends a very clear message to Keir Starmer.
13: If you can't get those kind of votes across a general election, how else will you influence?
12: I think the idea of it being a protest vote is a storyline and a narrative that's fading away very quickly. Are we a party that's growing quickly? Are there going to be challenges about how quickly we're growing? Absolutely, but we're ready to take on those challenges, and I think our new membership are too.
0: Hi.
3: Hi, welcome back to Death of Funny Business. We are joined with Stuart Sandeman in the studio today. Thank you so much for being here.
14: Oh, it's an absolute pleasure.
3: Breathwork, God, basically. That's the only intro
0: Becky
3: I'm going to give.
0: Becky is very excited. Becky is
3: so excited.
0: Breathwork fiend.
3: I am. But let's intro you properly. You are globally recognised as a breathing expert, performance coach and founder of BreathPod, which helps people to better themselves through breathing. Mm. Also an author, best-selling author and a Radio 1 DJ. Well, we all know we're all here because we were having to deal with grief. And you lost your partner, Tiff, when she was 32.
14: Yes. To cancer. No, she was 31.
3: 31, yeah. To cancer. So,
14: she
3: yeah.
14: Was, yeah, diagnosed when she was 30 and passed away when she was 31.
3: I'm sorry. We never know what to say, do we, when we say this? Because we're like, it's just shit.
0: We've decided that there is nothing to say.
3: We've decided last week there's nothing to say.
0: There is nothing.
3: Do you want to tell us a little bit about Tiff? We always think it's really important to remember people. And,
0: yeah, what was she like?
14: Oh, she was amazing. Yeah, and the funny thing is I still feel very connected to her in a spiritual way. And that's, for me, the thing with grief is... been positive is it opened me up to a world I didn't open myself to before it happening. But her as a person, yeah, really vibrant, life loving. We had a lot of fun together, we traveled a lot together, and she was from New York, I'm from Scotland, so there is a bit of cultural differences as well, which is it was amazing. It was a beautiful time looking back. It's always sad on how it ended, but I think, like you said, celebrating the person that was there and the energy that she brought and the connection that we had was such a beautiful thing. And in many ways, part of that journey was going through cancer. And I think that can make or break you. And sadly, she didn't make it in terms of being here anymore.
0: Yeah.
14: But it's bizarre when people ask me about it. I'm always looking back and I think it was quite a beautiful thing to go through. And that sounds really weird when you're talking about grief, which is shit, as you said. But it evoked a lot of feeling and a lot of emotion and a lot of learning and a lot of growth and a lot of sadness, but kind of reaching into the depths of yourself and understanding yourself better through grief, I think is something we all will do at some point.
3: And I don't want to tell your story for you, but what I've read is that it was your mum's birthday and you didn't know what to get her, so you got her a breathing exercise class whilst you were in the midst of the grieving shit.
0: Process.
3: Is that true? Is that how you found breath work? Or can you explain the true story? Because it's, I mean, and also explain kind of what breath work is, because I think, it, you know, it's actually not many people do know about it still.
14: Yeah, no, and I was one of those people. Tiff passed away on Valentine's Day.
0: Oh,
14: which is,
0: God,
14: I was like, really? Of all days? For fuck's sake. So you passed on Valentine's Day, which had its own complications moving forward from grief, and I were in a beautiful relationship, engaged, but Valentine's Day is always a funny one. But fortunately, now it's a day of celebration.
0: Absolutely.
14: And Nova, my partner, now we celebrate that day because we wouldn't be here without what happened before. So it's quite a positive thing. So she passed on Valentine's Day, and it was a really weird time for me. I moved back home to Scotland. We'd been travelling a lot, kind of searching for a cure for cancer. Spent a lot of savings and more, and raised lots of money through GoFundMe. And she actually passed away in Taiwan. So I'd been living out in Taiwan, of all places, with her. She was Taiwanese, so although she was from New York, her heritage was there. So we ended up finding doctors. Anyway, long story, but back to my mum. It was Mother's Day. Mother's Day, it was like a month afterwards, maybe even a bit more. It just depends when it lands. I think it was that year, it was about 6 weeks after Valentine's Day. And my mum got a great relationship with her. She'd been amazingly supportive. And I didn't have anything for her for Mother's Day. And something just popped up online saying breathing workshop. And I just thought, my mum will love that. She's into yoga. Tick, tick. And went along with her. I went the following week. It was the following weekend. And had a really profound experience. Ultimately, why I'm here doing what I do now. I did a breathing practice. I thought it would just be very chilled, yogic, kind of relaxing. I thought I probably needed that. But it was a different style of breathing, unknowingly to myself, who could even go there with just breathing.
0: Yeah.
14: Where we did a certain technique, which is there to evoke feeling and to release what's held in our body and subconscious. And I had a very big release, very cathartic release. I hadn't actually cried much through my grieving process. And I think that was part of my bigger process, which is big boys don't cry, and holding it all in and not wanting to speak to anyone about it. But there I was breathing with my mum for a Mother's Day present, and I had this bizarre experience of, in all essence, leaving my body and being fully connected to her and Tiff holding my hand and saying, this is exactly what we were looking for. This is the answers, because we were searching for this magic thing. And it felt a very powerful experience, and I only had three options. Either someone spiked my drink before going in, that was one option. I'm going completely mad. Or the third option was something I'd overlooked my whole life. This thing called breathing that we're doing all day, every day, had the power to transcend my everyday operating, everyday being, and connect me to somewhere else. So that was my first experience. And it was very sad and I was afterwards. It was weird because I was like, sad but excited. Yeah. I was like, what the fuck just happened?
0: That was terrifying, but also
14: like, but also intrigued. Beautiful.
0: Yeah.
14: And in many ways, I thought, well, maybe I can just do this and feel connected to her.
0: Oh.
14: And that became my thing for a while. I was like, right, well, hey, what just happened? Is this my imagination? They definitely didn't spike my drinks. So that was out. They weren't the type to do that. But that's what kind of got me really excited about breathing. It was through grief, through this deeper connection to Tiff again. And the more I practiced and the more I worked, I actually started working very closely with one of the teachers there, and the more I felt like I was just, you kind of pick up the rock and there's more underneath, and then there's more and more and more. And the more I practiced, the more I kind of moved through the challenging aspects of grief, the depression and the sadness and the not really wanting to speak to anyone or do anything. And this gave me a space to feel without any boundaries, without having to talk, which felt good for someone that didn't really want to talk about it.
0: Yeah.
14: And that was me. That was me off into this journey that, a world that I never knew existed, the world of breathing. And this was 9 years ago now. Wow. So breathwork really wasn't a thing back then. It was just kind of starting up as a tool.
3: And for people who don't really, I'm just trying to paint a picture so people can visualise what happened during that experience. I've done one breathwork class and I had a very similar experience to you, where I was lying on the mat and I could see my dad and I could see my family, and then I was shaking, I was so cold and I had to put those blankets on me. I felt really sick, I thought I was going to throw up at one point. And then it was exactly like you said, a cathartic release, and I was like, what the fuck? Like, what has happened? But it just felt like that's something that I needed to do, and since then I've been telling everyone about it. But how did it look like when you were doing it? Was it an hour session? Just kind of give some context as to kind of what that looked like.
14: Yeah, well, I think just to kind of backtrack from that, breathwork as a practice is quite a big umbrella. And the word gets thrown around, but you can do breathwork as a form of meditation.
0: Yeah.
14: And there's different styles of breathwork within that umbrella of breathwork. There is doing something like controlling your nervous system, using very functional breathwork, using maybe a pattern of in and out to regulate your nervous system. So something like 4-7-8 breath for sleep to calm the nervous system and help you drift off, or using your breath to energize, or using your breath to find more focus. Or I put that bracket of breathwork into sort of your functional breathwork, and I find it a very useful tool to use when you're feeling a certain way and you want to feel something different. You can change your breath, change your rhythm. You change your breath, you change the way you feel, you change the way you think, and you can move forward feeling a bit different, which is amazing. Where I started off with breathwork, which sounds similar to yourself, is using a more dynamic form of breathing, which is less about control. That first route of functional is about controlling your breath to feel under control. The other group is about letting go of control. Letting go of control of the patterns, the habits, the rigidity of our minds, of our old thought patterns, and creating space and letting go of the past and integrating any traumas or grief can be part of that whole process. And that is a more dynamic practice. It's like a super ventilation practice. So you're breathing a bit quicker than you usually would. You're deliberately stimulating the body, overstimulating the body, which tricks the body, shifts the brain waves in the mind. So our brain moves into more gamma waves. And it shifts the chemistry of our body as well. So we have this huge shift that happens pretty quickly. Most of those sessions, including the one I first did when I found myself there with my mum, the actual breathing part's about an hour. But either side, you'll have some conversations, set intentions, and maybe share at the end. And I think that's part of that process. But generally speaking, it is about an hour, about 45 minutes of breath work, and then about 15 minutes of relaxation. And it's a more dynamic form of breath work, where you're breathing a bit quicker, you're letting go of control of the breath in a fluid dance of breath, if you like. I'm not really going into full depth because it's one of these things that you're best to do it with somebody and be with a trained facilitator. Yeah. I mean, there's loads of places popping up to work with a trained facilitator on those practices, because you can start to release things that you've maybe buried. And it can be a very powerful tool to let go of trauma, of anything from your past that you've not allowed yourself to fully feel.
0: Right. Because I think I was imagining like a much more kind of like yoga, like you're saying, like kind of chill yogic breathing situation. But it sounds like this is a lot more kind of vulnerable than maybe some other breathing practices. So you'd recommend kind of sticking with someone or with like professional practitioners 100%. In like a class or something like that.
14: Yeah. Either a one-to-one setting if you want that, or going into a class and do your homework beforehand. Yeah. Because breathwork has become on trend in many ways, we say that. But it's birthed a lot of these learn to be a breathworker in a weekend. Mm. And there's so many courses out there that people can go and learn one style of breathwork, but then not know how to hold space when someone's in deep grief, or not having the skill set to manage and support somebody who is maybe going through trauma or going through childhood trauma that they haven't dealt with before. Mm. So it's a really, really delicate and vulnerable space. But big part of it is feeling safe enough to go there with that practitioner or with that group. So yes, if you feel like you need some extra help and support, absolutely go and explore it, but just do a bit of homework like anything. Like if you're going to see a therapist or anyone like that, you probably want to check them out beforehand and see that they're fully trained.
3: Well, I have downloaded your BreathPod app.
0: Yeah. Okay,
3: and the last three mornings I've been doing the breath work. Like morning manifestation, and then I was like focus one, and it's done exactly that. It's changed I was in a bad kind of mental state, and then I just felt so different. And today I felt so calm.
14: There we go.
3: I just want to talk about it all the time because I just think it's really helped. But like how often do you think we should be incorporating breath work in our routine? And is 10 minutes a day enough, or do we need to be doing these kind of like hour long sessions? Like how do we practice breath work in I don't know, the most positive way?
14: A daily practice for me is a must, 100%, but there's different forms of breath work, so it kind of comes back to that: what are you practicing and what's your intention? And that comes with awareness. So how are you feeling? How do you want to feel? And that's why in the app there's different categories for different things: waking up, winding down, feeling calm, feeling focused, or some deeper transcendent practices if we're wanting to deepen our connection maybe to parts of ourselves that we've closed off from, or maybe something greater than ourselves, this more spiritual space. So it really comes down to personal preference. There's starting off, it's making sure you're breathing correctly and making sure that's not affecting your breathing practice in any way, and then playing around with whatever practices you may wish to do. But having that 10 minutes in the morning for me is like, that's exactly what you said. Yeah. Absolute game changer. And I sometimes fluctuate what that is. Maybe it's a morning manifestation, or maybe it is something more focus based. You might look at your week. You might be just feeling based. Some days you wake up feeling a bit anxious. You think, you know, I need to just ground myself before I step out into the world. And that creates a real nice foundation, just setting the space and time for the daily practice. A lot of the things I do with BreathPod and on the BreathPod app is creating like programs of time. So right now on the app we're doing February focus, and the whole theme is looking at February as this month to really focus on what matters. That might be a range of different things for people. In January we did January manifestation, that sort of collective time for change and really aligning our energy with that. And then when we move into March we're doing spring clean, which is all about we're going to do a cleanse, and we're also, so the morning practice, we've been gearing up towards what those specific themes are, but then individually we go through different fluxes, different seasons of our life, and different moments where we might need something different or different challenges, and you might want to lean on some of these other practices. I mean, we're talking about grief here as well. There's stuff there for grief, so if you're going through that grieving process, like coming back to yourself, in Chinese medicine grief is held in the lungs, so They say that that's where we hold our grief, and we do. We hold on, we feel it in our chest. So it can, for me again, breath work has been, and I see it, not just my own experience, the thousands of people I worked with through grief and other challenges, is that release comes very fluidly when we come into this practice, or when we come into a certain practice of breath, and it kind of falls back into this Chinese medicine tradition of where grief is held.
3: That's so interesting.
0: Yeah.
3: And you've also, I read that you've also performed like breathwork sessions ahead of like the men's Euro final, and like to help them like when they're about to score a penalty. Can you tell us a little bit about that and like how breathwork works in like these high pressure environments as well? Because obviously I think what we've discussed has been like at home, maybe more of like a personal therapy, but how does it work when you're on the football pitch?
14: I can't talk exactly what we do with the England team, but in general high pressure moments there's ways we can, it depends on what we're trying to do. I work with a lot of athletes and work with a lot of high performing individuals, and whether it's team based or whether it is individual based, we've talked about kind of functional breathing, and then we've talked about the sort of deeper release breathing for change. We can actually fine tune our breath to harness our energy levels from a focus perspective, but also from a sporting perspective. When we're looking at things like VO2 max or athletic performance, why do people not perform at their best in the gym, or why do we stop? We're either breathless, we've ran out of breath, or we've got, our muscles are sore, which is lactic acid, which is also to do with breath.
3: I always hold my breath when I'm running.
0: We
14: need to change that.
3: Yeah, I just forget that I'm doing it. I'm like,
0: you have to breathe.
14: Yeah, so we get 2/3 of our energy from our breath. So
0: yeah, that's crazy.
14: You want to be using your breath as much as you can.
0: Yeah.
14: But yeah, so working on a program with people to fine-tune their breathing so that they get more output from one breath.
0: Mm.
14: Ultimately, when we're looking kind of energy in, energy out, making sure that our respiratory system is optimized at its best. So that's one side for performance, and then other side is those high pressure moments. How do we calm ourselves when we've got a really important thing to do, and how do we keep focused? How do we tune out the noise or distractions around us, whether that is a rugby kick or a football pitch or whatever it is that we're doing, or even just a task at work or a business pitch or anything like that.
0: And is there like one tip or like one top tip that you'd give people who are like super new beginners, or you know, someone who hasn't even kind of approached breath work but is like, oh, this sounds quite interesting, that they can do that's small in their daily life that maybe would make it feel like it make a difference maybe?
14: Yeah, you say small, but sometimes the small simple things are the best. Probably the most important thing would be, if in doubt, breathe it out.
0: Breathe it out?
14: Yeah.
0: There we go.
14: Okay. And what I mean by that is when we have a nice long drawn out breath, we signal our heart to slow down, our blood pressure drops, and we move into our parasympathetic, our rest, digest mode. So if we're feeling stressed, if you're feeling anxious, if you're feeling overwhelmed, if you're feeling distracted, breathe in for something like a 4 count. There we go. Hold for 4. And then breathe out through your mouth for 8. That was
0: right
14: a bit quicker. So you'll start to feel a bit of a calm response kick in. So you can do it even slower on that out breath. So in for 4, hold for 4, out for 8. And drop your shoulders. There we go. So a really simple technique.
0: Mm.
14: But it's something that I've used so often if I'm feeling a bit nervous or I'm feeling a little bit anxious or just need to take the edge off. And there's lots of techniques you can learn like that for different moments, whether it is feeling a bit more focused or maybe it's energizing if we're feeling like we need a bit of a boost in the morning.
3: Do you feel relaxed now?
0: Yeah.
3: I've started practicing that because it helps so much.
0: Though,
3: and I can't believe it's so overlooked.
0: No, but
3: I've been reading like James Nestor's book and stuff, and there's so much more I want to ask you, but we don't have time.
0: Yeah. But genuinely, I think like it's so real that we do keep a lot like in the, when you're stressed, you keep a lot, everything is in the top of your chest, and if you're nervous, it's all coming from here. And you know, I think that, you know, maybe we can all start incorporating our breath work. Hey.
3: You are.
14: I'd take away the maybe and just say, yeah,
0: let's do it.
14: I'll do it.
3: Download BreathPod, honestly.
0: Yeah, amen. I will.
3: Thank you so much, Stuart, for being in the studio with us. Really appreciate you sharing everything. And we're going to go to one. I think I'm going to make you go to one of his classes. Have you got a class?
14: Yeah, we've 15th got one.
3: 15th of March or something?
14: 15th of March.
0: Oh, my God. You're a creep.
3: Number one fan.
0: Okay, so
3: normal.
0: We're going. Are you telling me we're going on
3: we
0: the 15th?
3: We want to go.
0: All right. I've been told. I'm excited.
14: See you there.
0: Thank you.
3: See you there. Thanks so much for joining us. And we'll see everyone after the break.
0: Bye.
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18: This is one sport where it's unforgiving. 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All their opinions are different and they all think their opinion matters and they don't mind voicing it. Yeah. So we're trying to create somebody for that. You know, you have to be robust, you have to be mentally strong.
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20: 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I remember my back was ruined from just sitting down for most of the day. 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
3: And we're back. Welcome to Death of Funny Business. We are now joined with Georgina Stummer, who is a counsellor who helps women and specifically dealing with grief. And she also has a blog where she explores different topics relating to grief. So perfect guest to have, really.
0: Yeah,
3: so
0: much.
3: Welcome, Georgina. Hi.
0: Hello.
21: Hey. Hi. Thank you for having me.
3: Thank you. Thanks for coming. So do you want to sort of, like, where do we start, Tash?
0: Well, I mean, we're women with grief.
3: Yeah. Why specifically women? Like, do you speak to, like, mainly women about grief?
21: So in my practice, I specialise in working with women because that's my background. I've worked in a women's centre and for charities where we work with women. But I also think that there are differences in the ways that we tend to cope with grief. It's not black and white. It's not that men cope in one way and women cope in another way. But I think that there are certainly kind of stereotypes and judgments around how women should and shouldn't handle grief and the way that we tend to seek support for it as well.
3: So what are the kind of differences, like, why do women require, like, different support to men? Like, can you go through some examples, like, how do we show grief differently?
21: Well, I think it's something, I guess there's kind of the broader picture of how men and women typically in our society think and talk about their feelings. So we often have different types of support networks, and we often approach different types of organisations for support. I think that we often have this sense that women are freer to show their emotions, perhaps. But then the flip side of it is that we also often see women as the people that are holding everyone together. You know, so especially if we are parents or we are siblings or we are children of people who are also bereaved, then there's this kind of tension of, well, on the one hand, we're meant to be really good at handling our feelings because we're girls. But on the other hand, we're looking after everybody else at the same time.
0: Absolutely. I mean, that just reminds me of all the kind of conversation that we have about like hidden labour when it comes to being a woman, and how, you know, we are there to kind of a lot of the time to handle other people.
3: Have to wear all the hats.
0: We have to wear all the hats.
3: Show emotion but don't be too emotional.
0: Indeed, indeed.
21: Yeah, I think traditionally, as a society, we see grief as a really difficult thing, and often we're a bit scared to talk about it. What I really love about talking about grief in the therapy room is that often for many people, it's the only place that they can really talk about it, and they can talk about things beyond feeling a bit sad. So, you know, if in everyday life it's okay to talk about feeling a bit sad, we might also be feeling frustrated, resentful, angry, relieved, all these other feelings that might come in from when we've experienced some kind of loss. And so actually being in the therapy room and giving someone the space to look at all those things, it can be, it's really a privilege.
0: Yeah,
21: it's
0: absolutely.
21: Really a privilege to be able to do it with someone.
0: That's so lovely. And I was just thinking kind of like in regards to, because so Becky and I have both lost people. We this is why we have the show.
3: Why we're here.
0: But I think one of the questions that we've asked a lot between ourselves is, after all this time, and there has been quite a lot of time, well, I mean, there's different amounts of time, but after a long period of time when it comes to grief, I think the biggest question we always have is that, like, after, after a long period of time, how do we kind of move on? Like, what would your advice be to someone who's had bereavement in the past and is now still dealing with it in the present? But does that make any sense? I still haven't asked a question, but
21: how do you? I'm happy to
3: go for it.
21: Yeah, because I think I'm getting a sense of what you're asking, yeah. And it sounds like what you're asking is, is there a time frame after which we should be feeling different, or we should be feeling better? We should be moving on in our lives. And I guess there's kind of good news and bad news there, which is I really don't believe that there is a time frame. So that might sound like bad news if grief is a really tough place to be in your life. But it also means that, like all of our life experiences, all of our losses, because when we think about grief, we're not necessarily just talking about bereavement. We're talking about loss of identity, loss of relationships, all kinds of different things. Actually, they stay with us for our entire lives, and maybe that's okay. And sometimes that's the biggest part of what we talk about in therapy with grief, is that actually maybe we can still be grieving years, decades later after a loss, but maybe we can learn how to grow around it rather than being consumed by it and being triggered every time we see something and being taken back to a really difficult place.
3: And how does that relate? You know, what are your thoughts on the five stages of, is it the five stages of grief?
0: Five? Eight?
3: How many stages are there?
0: 10?
3: Because I don't know, I think I've done them all, but then I realise I haven't done them all. But this rule book that we're supposed to have, like, ticked this box and then done that, and then we've kind of, like...
0: We're done now.
3: We're done.
0: Yeah.
21: So there are loads of different models of grief, and the model that you're referring to is the model that was popularised by Elizabeth Kubler-Ross, and she actually originally wrote about it, the five stages, when she was actually thinking about patients with terminal illness who were coming to terms with their own loss. But in fact, it's then been moved on and looked at as a model for grief. So when we talk about five stages, and I hear people, you know, and people will come into my therapy room and they will say, oh, you know, I think I'm at this stage, what happens next? But the truth is that it is not linear. So while the labels for the stages might be helpful for some people to think about what's happening for them right now, you know, am I denying things? Am I accepting things? Actually, grief is much more messy and up and down and backwards and forwards. And I find that sometimes the idea that we progress through different stages of grief can be quite unhelpful, because it might feel like we're kind of failing, or it might feel like we've got a really tough part to come, or we might feel like we should be at the easy bit now, when actually we can go backwards and forwards and in and around all the different stages all the time.
3: Mm. I think that's really helpful to know, because I mean, I feel like I've definitely gone back to zero again.
0: Yeah, we often talk about it being non-linear, don't we?
3: Yeah, I mean, we talk about that all the time. I think it's important for people to know that there isn't like a right or wrong. Yeah, I think it's also nice hearing it from like an expert's point of view rather than just us chatting all the time.
0: This is a real professional, guys. So take note.
3: If you're ever going to listen now. And so what role does attachment theory play in grief? Like, do people who form secure attachments generally cope with loss in a different way than those with more insecure attachments? Because I did one of these attachment quizzes the other day. And
0: how did that go?
3: Secure attachment, apparently.
0: Really?
3: Shocking.
0: Well, I can't relate.
3: I don't think I answered that, honestly.
0: The anxious attachment over here is fearful.
21: I think that attachment plays an enormous role in the way that we cope with grief. So attachment begins from the moment we're born. From the moment we're born, we start looking to the people in our lives, to our early caregivers, to figure out kind of who we are and what our models are of the world around us. So we're deciding, are we likable? Are we lovable? Are we approved of? But we're also figuring out how we cope with loss. So they do experiments on young babies where they will bring a mother and a baby into a room, and the mother will leave and return, and they look at how that baby responds. And that is the beginning of how we learn about attachment and loss and how we respond to losses. And so as we go through life, we will absolutely see that these patterns that kind of begin at the beginning of our lives will continue. And so this is why when we're grieving, you know, some of us become really preoccupied with our grief. We can't move on for it. We can't cope with the idea that we should be feeling better at any point. And by contrast, we might find some people who are much more dismissive about their grief, who are much more kind of on the surface, looking very independent, very self-reliant, and kind of moving on from things. And a lot of that is because of the attachments that we've built when we're growing up.
0: I lost my mum really early, and I feel like it's definitely formed my attachment styles now. I wonder if you have any advice for people who have kind of had that, maybe it's not necessarily negative, but like had that more difficult kind of evolution of their own attachment style, and how can we, you know, shift to maybe more secure, like, is there a way to shift into a more secure place of attachment style, like in your daily life, if you've dealt with grief early on?
21: I think the amazing thing about attachment is that it's not set in stone.
0: Yeah.
21: So, you know, what I've just talked through, this idea that we form these patterns when we're growing up, is absolutely at the heart of attachment research. But what we also know is that all the neuroscience research shows us that we have the ability to change these models within our brains. So to change the neural pathways, which teach us about how we respond to other people. And so from a kind of psychotherapy perspective, what we talk about is people building earned security. So if we think about a secure attachment that we might develop because of the relationship that we have with our early caregivers or our parents, actually later on in life we can build a sense of earned security. So we can build that in a relationship with another person, we can build that in therapy, and it gives us that opportunity to feel safe and to have a place where we can try things out and to experience, you know, rejection and acceptance and all these other things in a healthy way. But we can absolutely change those patterns and those models as we get older.
3: Is it important to recognise that then? So for example, when my dad died, my immediate thought was, I need to make babies and have a family. Like, honestly, I remember it so well. Like he died like 2 nights before, and I was lying in bed.
0: Babe.
3: I was like, Mum, I think I need to marry my boyfriend that I'm with, and I just need to make babies. Because I think I just wanted to recreate this family that had just gone, that had just disappeared. But is it important that I acknowledge, or not just me, but anyone in the situation, that you acknowledge that someone's gone, and what an impact that's had in terms of like a relationship moving forward with men, or like if it's your case, like your mum, and like relationships with women, like how do we actually take that and know what to do? Because I think, imagine if I had babies, like that probably wouldn't have been the best
0: people,
3: thing to do.
0: I guess people do though, don't they?
3: Yeah, they do.
0: You just didn't.
3: I just didn't.
21: I think it can be really hard, you know, and that is why sometimes, you know, when someone is grieving, you know, people will say, you know, don't make big decisions right now. You know, don't necessarily take those massive steps, because even if we feel like we're okay, something huge and traumatic has just happened to us. And so I think you're right. I think it's just having this awareness that actually we are different now. We have changed as people. We have been through a loss, and our brain is trying to understand what has happened. You know, there's this incredible book called The Grieving Brain, where she talks about what happens to our brains when we're grieving. And part of the disconnect is that actually it can be really hard for our brains to acknowledge the loss that we've been through. And so we kind of struggle and we get a bit stuck. We might make bad decisions or decisions that aren't right for us at the time, when actually what we need to do is somehow kind of integrate this new knowledge. I have lost someone. I am different now. And then that can help us to make healthier decisions, I think.
3: Mm. And is it bad? Is it, you know, people talk about like mummy issues and daddy issues. is that bad?
0: I mean, if it's bad, we're fucked. Sorry.
3: No, but is it, I mean, it's obviously normal for me to, I don't know, to look for, I don't know, someone right, yeah. who's going to, I really don't want to phrase
0: just
3: this
0: say
3: badly.
0: It.
3: I'm not actually looking for, but I am. Oh, I can't say it out
0: what,
3: loud.
0: A father figure
3: in a relationship. But I'm obviously not. But I may be more attracted to someone who's a bit more like that.
0: That, yeah. Aren't we all?
3: Is that wrong?
0: No.
21: I think it's just about being honest with yourself, and it's about noticing these patterns. I think what's difficult is when we get stuck in patterns and we don't notice them, we don't see what's happening, and something is going wrong. You know, something is not playing out well for us. Our relationships are ending badly, or we're feeling unsatisfied and we're not noticing what's happening. But actually, if we have that awareness and we can see what it is that we're doing, then it means we can catch ourselves and we can understand. You know, something I will often say in the therapy room is, does this feel familiar? Does it feel like a pattern that is often happening? And I wonder why it is that it keeps repeating in this way.
0: And that really resonates with me. And I think that, would you agree that there's a level of sometimes patterns can be bad and then sometimes it's okay? Like, I think that there are some patterns that perhaps are not as negative. I mean, it's like the daddy issues or whatever. Mm. Like, is that necessarily, as long as they're not harming you, are they?
3: Well, that was my question.
0: Is
3: really,
0: is that okay?
21: When we're talking about relationship patterns, you know, we all often naturally have certain things that we're drawn to, and I guess the question is, does that relationship feel healthy? Does it feel balanced? Both people in that relationship are getting their needs met. You know, does it feel like there's good communication? Or does it feel like actually things are a bit unhealthy, but I'm so busy trying to replicate something that I desperately need in my life that I'm overlooking all the red flags?
0: Okay. Mm. I feel like I understand that more. I feel like I was like, ah. Because you can be like, you're allowed to want someone who's paternal.
3: Yeah.
0: That's not the word.
3: No.
0: You know what I mean?
3: Shit.
0: Anyway. It's getting a bit Freudian over here.
3: It is. Thank you so much, Georgina, for joining us. I really appreciate your time. And hopefully, if anyone listening that needs to have a space to talk about death and grief, then...
0: Find Georgina.
3: Find... Go, pardon?
0: Huh?
3: What did you say?
0: Go see her.
3: Yeah, exactly. Go and see Georgina. Can they do that? Can they find you? Is that allowed?
21: Yeah, they can find my website.
3: Amazing. Yeah. Georgina Sturmer, thank you so much for joining us.
0: Thank you, Georgina.
3: Bye.
0: Bye.
3: I feel really embarrassed now.
0: Why?
3: I talked about daddy issues.
0: No, but this is a thing. This is why I wanted to clarify with her. Like, I think that the point is that it's fine as long as it's not negative. Do you know what I mean?
3: Yeah.
0: Like, if you had an abusive father and subsequently you went for men who...
3: Abuse you,
0: who, like, you know, if you have something like that, then that's a negative thing. But if you're looking for someone who cares for you, who's you know, sympathetic and maybe like looking after you, it's like a, you know, that I don't think is a bad thing. And I think that's in my therapy, I've, you know,
3: but I always wonder if people have that, even if their parent hasn't died.
0: Absolutely. I think
3: that is a thing.
0: Because you can have an abusive parent and they can still be alive. And
3: yeah, no, but I mean more like if you have like two parents who both adore you and have like a nice upbringing and everything, and you're looking for someone, surely there are attributes of both of your parents that you love and that you look for.
0: You marry your dad, you marry your mum, don't you? It's like that. Do you know that?

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11: Prospect of a leadership challenge to Keir Starmer is looming closer after Andy Burnham was cleared to run for selection in the Makerfield by-election. Jules Utibridge is here with more.
12: The Greater Manchester Mayor is seeking to replace Josh Simmons, who is standing down as an MP, to make way for Mr Burnham to return to Parliament. Labour's ruling body, the National Executive Committee, has granted Mr Burnham permission to stand in the selection process. Applications close on Monday and the NEC will endorse a candidate on Thursday. June the 18th is thought to be the earliest date a by-election could take place.
11: Tens of thousands of people are expected in London for two major demonstrations amid a huge £4.5 million police operation. Armoured vehicles, police horses, dogs, drones and helicopters will be deployed, along with thousands of officers, as the Met aims to avoid clashes between Tommy Robinson's Unite the Kingdom march and the pro-Palestine Nakba Day rally. Prosecutors have been told to consider whether protest placards, banners and chants viewed on social media may count as offences of stirring up hatred during the rallies. Man City take on Chelsea in the FA Cup final later. It's the fourth successive time City have got through. Meanwhile, Hearts face Celtic in a game which will decide the winner of the Scottish Premiership. Currently, there's just 1 point separating the two sides, and if Hearts win, it'll be the first time since 1960. And it's the Eurovision final tonight. Musician and YouTuber Sam Battle from Grantham carries the hopes of the UK on his shoulders. These fans reckon his song Eins, zwei, drei stands a chance.
13: Oh, it's everything I wanted from our act.
14: I think we actually have a fighting chance. It's a very different sound. Some people love it, some people not so keen on it, but that is every single, you know, act out here.
15: I feel like Sam's got a sense of fun about him that we've been missing for a few years.
11: Finland is favourite to win, though, with Delta Goodrum's Aussie entry also tipped to score highly. That's the latest. From Radio News Hub, I'm Liz Whittaker.
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10: Hello, and welcome to Pulse of the Nation here on FUBAR Radio. I've got a lovely show today. Sat across from me, my wonderful co-host, Alistair Beckett-King. We'll be chatting to him in just a moment about all sorts of things. I'm going to talk to him about the sexiest man alive, the latest result that has rocked the world. We're not going to get too much into actual news because it's been very depressing this week. We're also going to talk about his children's book series, Montgomery Bonbon, and his upcoming spring tour, King of Crumbs. Plus, we'll be joined by Dave Chawner in about half hour's time. So there's lots to get our teeth sunk into. Just waking up, really. I've not been very... I did that thing where you wake up and my partner's still asleep, and I feed the cats, and I talk to the cats, obviously, but they're not talking back, so I'm not really practicing conversation. And then I've come straight into the radio station, and I had a lovely chat with Alistair, but I'm still not firing on all cylinders. So you're going to have to bear with me as we get through the news. Well, not the news. It's been very depressing. I tried, even in the metro, I had a little look for some fun story, because even in the darkest of times, there's a little like corner that says, Ayrshire monkey born in zoo with a birthmark that resembles an air fryer. Something like that, you know? Something you can cling on to. This was genuinely the happiest story I could find in all the pages of the metro. Priest in court for kicking nurse in groin. This is the priest Sheila Sherwood, who kicked David Gallagher in the groin whilst being treated. She was accused of kicking and biting him. And in her defence in court, she said, I cannot bite with no teeth. So there you go, a toothless priest, Sheila Sherwood there, who claimed that she, at worst, she could have gummed the nurse. That's the happiest story we can find. There might be some happy stories later today. The New York mayoral election is tonight, with Mamdani Cuomo and Sliwa all sort of battling out. And bafflingly, Donald Trump has managed to endorse the non-Republican candidate. He's endorsed Andrew Cuomo over his actual Republican choice, Curtis Sliwa. It's looking like Zora Mamdani might get it, but we have to have a keep an eye out on that. There's been a lot of liberal victories recently. Rob Detton in the Netherlands, Catherine Connolly over in Ireland. Who knows where the New York mayoral election is going to be? But that's not guaranteed happiness. And I promise, if you look through the rest of the news, there is absolutely zero happiness. So that's all we've got. That's all we can cling on to at the moment. It's some hypothetical happiness and a groin-kicking, toothless nurse. So that's the environment that I bring my wonderful co-host Alistair Beckett-King into today. Hello.
11: Hello.
10: How are you?
11: I'm absolutely reeling from the groin kicking of that nurse. Alleged.
10: Oh, she did actually get charged.
11: She has been charged. Okay.
10: Ordered to pay £420 in fines and compensation.
11: This isn't sub judice, then. We can say that the priest did kick the nurse in the groin.
10: Yeah.
11: I was going to be very hedging about my words there.
10: No, freely. Slag dear Sheila Sherwood off.
11: Can I say, though, because really this reflects badly upon me and the era I come from, that my assumption when I heard priest kicks nurse in groin is I had the genders completely the other way around there.
10: So
11: a female Catholic priest, an old Catholic priest.
10: Yes, this is the old Catholic church.
11: Kicked a male nurse, it's 2025, kids, a male in the groin. Now it's actually a very progressive act, I now think.
10: Yeah.
11: I'm kind of on the nurse's... I'm really torn about who I'm sympathising with here.
10: I don't think I see what you mean. You don't necessarily have to sympathise with anyone in the story, but
11: maybe there are no heroes.
10: Yeah, there are no heroes
11: in the
10: anymore.
11: Priest groin kicking.
10: But this is a story that represents progress. That represents change.
11: Exactly.
10: In its heart,
11: it is the story of 2025, in my view.
10: I look forward to it being on the Google Zeitgeist videos.
11: Aren't we all a priest kicking a nurse in the groin?
10: It's a great metaphor for life.
11: It is a metaphor. Sometimes you're the priest, sometimes you're the groin, sometimes you're the male nurse being gummed.
10: We
11: just don't.
10: What a defence as well. I couldn't have bit him. I don't have any teeth.
11: I mean, it's a real O.J. Simpson. Like, how do they do it without teeth? Come on.
10: If the teeth don't fit, you must quit. She's only 56. That's quite young to be very gummy.
11: I mean, I don't imagine this. I've only just heard about the old Catholic Church. I was only familiar with the main Catholic Church.
10: The old Catholic Church.
11: For me, the main one, not the spin-off. But I kind of imagine a toothless female priest is probably par for the course. Is that unfair?
10: Yeah,
11: am I slandering the entire religion?
10: No, I mean, I think of all things to slander, I think a religion, a centuries-old religion, is the best one to go for.
11: Phew.
10: Yeah, you're all good. We did look up the difference between the old Catholic Church and the new Catholic Church, and there's a lot of...
11: The Catholic Church,
10: isn't it? Yes, the Catholic Church, the Holy Roman Catholic Church.
11: Really not that new at all.
10: No, God, they've been around for millennia. And it was all just very boring stuff about excommunication and succession of apostles, so we won't bore you with that. But it was founded by J.J.I. von Dollinger, which is a fun name.
11: By J.J. Abrams from the movies. Wow.
10: Yeah, and Super 8. That was his prequel to the Super 8 movies. Speaking of fantastic names, alongside J.J.I. von Dollinger here, a wonderful name coming right
11: fantastic
10: up.
11: Fantastic.
10: You'll be very familiar with it, I'm sure. Montgomery Bonbon.
11: Ah, yes. Montgomery Bonbon. For the listener who doesn't know, that is the name of the pseudonymous protagonist.
10: Okay. Lovely word.
11: Of the children's books I write. I write locked room impossible murder mysteries for kids aged 8 and up. There's no upper limit.
10: Anyone can enjoy this.
11: But there is a lower limit. A 7-year-old, get lost. But if you're over 7, then you can read them. And they're about a 10-year-old girl called Bonnie Montgomery, who is very good at solving mysteries, but people don't really like children solve murders.
10: Yeah, weird that.
11: Yeah, I know. It's just
10: if a female priest can kick a male nurse, then surely.
11: Come on,
10: a child
11: it's 2025. Now that we've broken down the biggest taboo, can a female priest kick a nurse in the groin? Surely the saloon doors are open for pretty much anything to happen.
10: Yes.
11: It's like the Weimar Republic now.
10: Wheelbarrows of money just being carted around as people buy your children's detective novels.
11: So what Bonnie Montgomery, the protagonist, does is she puts on a sort of a David Suchet's Poirot-like accent, which is kind of wobbly and vaguely roams around the whole of the European continent, and she gets a fake moustache and a beret, and she becomes Montgomery Bonbon, the gentleman detective. And obviously nobody can tell that she's actually a little girl, and so she solves all of the crimes in that disguise, while also trying to protect her secret identity.
10: Wow, that sounds so fun.
11: It is. They're really fun and good, and I think the listeners should buy them, frankly.
10: You absolutely should. I have two questions. Number one, do you do audiobooks, and do you do the accent in the audiobooks?
11: The accent is sehr gut, except that I didn't know how to pronounce the German word Fräulein.
10: Fräulein.
11: So I do pronounce it Fräulein for the entire book. But then she's a kid. She doesn't know how to say
10: Fräulein. No, I think that's accurate. So that's character accurate.
11: Yeah. So one of the characters is called Dana, and I only found out after recording the audiobooks that the English pronunciation for the name, the girl's name, is Dana.
10: No, I've never heard anyone say Dana.
11: I know, but I learned it from the X-Files, where they're all American. So she's called Dana in the audiobooks. And
10: I'm on your side with the Dana. The Fräulein thing, that's understandable.
11: Strictly speaking, that I am wrong.
10: Yeah, you are wrong, but for Dana, I don't agree with
11: it
10: at all.
11: No. Dana's fine, isn't it? So yes, I do the audiobooks, and if you haven't had enough of listening to me doing really questionable accents, then get on it.
10: And there's four to choose from, and a fifth on the way.
11: Set in a theatre, murder in a theatre, on stage. Someone is murdered and nobody else is on stage, and Montgomery Bonbon is watching from the stalls. How could it have happened?
10: I've got more questions. Everything just keeps spiraling, more questions. My main question before I go off on this tangent is how do you temper the violence of the murder and the age appropriate?
11: I just try and get as much violence in there as I can and let the editor go, no.
10: Oh, I see. Well, take it out of your hands.
11: I'm not, on the one hand, I do try to be responsible. So the types of murders and crimes that happen in the book are not things that are easy to imitate, you know. So they are somewhat outlandish. Things that, you know, you wouldn't actually encounter in daily life, because I don't want kids to be inspired by the wrong parts of the book.
10: Indeed. But, and if they can get hold of an anvil, all power to them.
11: Exactly. Yeah. That shows initiative. But also, I think that the truth is that kids like the bits that you're not supposed to have in a kid's book, you know. And we all grew up with, I grew up reading Roald Dahl. Younger people grew up reading J.K. Rowling. Both extremely evil people in real life. But the cruelty of their evil has obviously produced books that people really like. And in Roald Dahl, because he's a good writer in his case, the you know, that people, I loved the nasty, horrible stuff. I mean, the sales pitch for Roald Dahl is, I'm a horrible man writing a horrible story for disgusting children. And as a child, you're like, yes, please. Mm.
10: Do you worry that you are too good a person to be a successful children's author?
11: It is a constant fear, yes.
10: I'm
11: too morally upright and just likable and nice. So far, I haven't done a heel turn, but I think you have to be really, really successful first, and then you want to do the heel turn.
10: That's into, it, from the ivory tower. Yeah.
11: Then you have to decide which minority it is you've got it in for. But at this point, it's everything to play for. It could be male nurses. It could be old Catholic Church priests.
10: Yeah.
11: It could be any of them.
10: I would, in the spirit of dear Ian Cognito, I'd suggest the Eskimos. They've had it too good for too long. And now
11: I will look into it.
10: Hey, come on.
11: I've actually never done a pun in my life before. That was my first one. So.
10: There you go. And I can believe that. Your comedy is very, very smart. So I feel like you're above puns.
11: Oh, really?
10: Yeah, I mean that in a positive way.
11: You've decided which minority you're going after, one-liner comedians.
10: Well, absolutely. I've got no respect for them. Because some of them, you see them working out their stuff, it's like, do you even know how words work? You're just throwing shit at the wall. What do you mean? No, I will. I love Mark Simmons. He's been in this show.
11: Fantastic.
10: I'll say no more about anyone else.
11: I do love Mark. What I like about Mark is that obviously he's a great joke writer, but also he's just a normal man. Because a lot of the time, with a lot of brilliant one-liner comedians, the persona is often an oddball or a weirdo, and Mark just seems like a guy who really likes jokes, which is what he is. Mm. And so this is something, it's weirdly avant-garde to just be, right, I'm a man who wrote all these jokes. They're all really good. Do you enjoy that? And the audiences really respond.
10: Yeah, you're so good right, actually. Because all power to, and I love separately Milton Jones and Dean Vine,
11: exactly.
10: But there's such a character selling the
11: jokes.
10: Whereas Mark is just pure like, here's the jokes.
11: Yeah, it's just a guy from Kent.
10: Yeah, I've never
11: this big bag of jokes.
10: I've never appreciated how brilliant that actually is, yeah. Well, I'm going to have Mark Simmons back on this show before we...
11: So let's take everything we said about one-liner comedians back. Yes, they're all very good.
10: But we do hate the Eskimos. Now, before we head into the break...
11: I'm not co-signing any of this.
10: We have a quiz for you.
11: Oh, okay.
10: These are kids' book titles. I think we have a quiz sting, actually. Oh, hello. Oh, yes, we've got a quiz here. And there might be a little bed I can play as well. I've kicked it off again. Here we go. Right, there we go. Now it's gently playing in the background now. So this is real or fake kids' book titles.
11: Okay,
10: I'm gonna. Oh, yes, hang on. The producer is telling me that the bed was really loud. this is what happens if
11: love
10: we try to be
11: bed.
10: Proper radio.
11: I love a loud bed.
10: I said to Kieran, I said, it'll be nice to have like little sound effects like they do on, you know, like radio, like when they're having some sort of fun jingle.
11: Yeah.
10: And we've fucked it.
11: No,
10: really.
11: No. You've shown why you're not allowed to play with jingles.
10: Yeah, we're not proper
11: jingles.
10: Radio. I shouldn't try to be. We're just having a laugh. And we're going to do our quiz. But I do have correct and wrong buzzers at the very least.
11: Okay.
10: So, is this a real or a fake kids' book title? Strangers have the best candy.
11: Strangers have the best candy?
10: Yes, is that a real title?
11: That's a terrible lesson for kids. But again, kids do like, they do like to get bad. No, I think that's got to be fake.
10: Oh, it's real.
11: It's a real
10: title, yes.
11: Encouraging children to talk to strangers.
10: Yeah, it only gets worse, really. Well, if these are real. Grandma's Hairy Secret. Grandma's Hairy Secret. Real or fake?
11: I don't know. I can't believe... the glee in your eyes suggests to me that you had a hand in that, in Grandma's Hairy Secret.
10: Yes, yeah.
11: So I'm going to say fake again, surely.
10: Oh, it is indeed fake. It is correct.
11: We got it.
10: We'll do three more.
11: If it's been Granny's Hairy Secret, I would have believed it. But grandma's didn't sound right.
10: 101 fun games to play in the road.
11: That must be fake.
10: It's real. It's real.
11: Why are we teaching the children? I'm losing so badly.
10: You've guessed all of them are fake.
11: I can't believe anyone would call a book any of these things.
10: Mum's got a hangover. Mum's got a hangover.
11: No. I don't think it's real, but I'm going to say real because I've been wrong.
10: It's fake. It's fake.
11: You tricked me.
10: Oh, you've got just the one point. So this is...
11: is that the end of the quiz?
10: No, you've got one more. You've got one more question.
11: Okay, here we go.
10: So this is a bit of consolation.
11: So it's not everything to play for because I've lost either way.
10: Yeah.
11: Right. Let's go.
10: Curious George and the High Voltage Fence.
11: Okay, now Curious George is a real character.
10: Yes, he's a real entity.
11: So that's plausible.
10: Well, not a real entity. He's a real.
11: You're telling me
10: property.
11: Curious George is not real?
10: Yeah,
11: he's a real bit of intellectual property. That's how we like to think of these things. and the high
10: voltage fence.
11: No way. No, not true.
10: It's a real Curious George, but
11: George, your curiosity is a danger at this point.
10: What? Yeah, I guess some of these are like subversive.
11: Well, I think so.
10: I hope. Unless it's like, strangers do have the best candy.
11: Wow.
10: Especially the ugly ones, because they have to try harder. Yeah, that's not the lesson we should take away from that.
11: It was a box of dogs. It was a box of puppies when I was a kid.
10: Really?
11: We were healthier in those days.
10: Wow. Oh, well, that's very fun, actually. Oh, but we could look at that. Maybe we could Google the history of sort of like child entrapment. my producer Kieran
11: let's maybe not. Let's
10: panicking
11: maybe not
10: in
11: that.
10: The booth. Like, let's not
11: Google the history of child entrapment.
10: Well, because the child snatcher in Chitty Bang Bang, he's all sweets, isn't he?
11: He does have sweeties.
10: He's before your time.
11: He is. Thank you very much.
10: You're welcome.
11: I wasn't a child in the 1960s. That's true. and that's set in like when the turn of the set in 1920
10: sort
11: or something.
10: Of Edwardian.
11: Yeah. So that's true. No, he did have lollipops and so forth.
10: The dogs were a big one. I never even grew up
11: in the Northeast. Yeah, big box of puppies. You got to think about. No, I was going to say, restocking that box of puppies time and again is going to be a nightmare admin-wise, but that's probably not the biggest problem.
10: I don't know they actually give away the puppies, do they?
11: No, but they're going to get older. You can't carry around a big box of fully grown Alsatians.
10: I see your problem. Yeah, well, unless they also have a dog breeding business on the side.
11: Just something for the police of the 1990s to look into, maybe.
10: Yep. And then maybe they need the help of Montgomery Bonbon to uncover those crimes.
11: Quite.
10: So there's a fifth book coming. There's four you can go and buy and enjoy now for ages 8+, and look out for the new one in the new year. We're going to head into the break now, but we'll be right back with some more Alistair Beckett King. We're going to be talking about his tour. We're going to be talking about the world's sexiest man, all sorts of things, and even animals.
3: VAR, you serious? With Cecil G. Thomas.
4: What is the point of an umbrella?
8: That come out of nowhere.
4: Bro, they make me feel ill, bro.
8: No, you can't do
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8: that.
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8: you can't
4: no,
8: do
4: they
8: that.
4: 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Mm-hmm. I'll tell you why I hate umbrellas. They're too big for the pavement, and they're too big for one person, and they're way too small for two people. At least half of me, at least my left side or my right side, is getting drenched in rain.
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10: Well, we've got some ASMR for you now, some sounds of clicking and cracking, which we will laterally, we will back narrate. So retrospectively, we'll tell you what's happening. But for now, just enjoy the sounds of these animals being relieved. That sounds horrible, sorry.
17: Okay, that's what it is. Fine. Hoppala, gut gemacht, Schatz. Ja, warte, wir sind noch nicht fertig. Ja, ja, ja. Ja. Okay.
18: Ihr Blick.
17: Alles gut? Alles gut? Ja?
10: Okay, yeah, so that was...
11: What was that? Listening to and looking at there. That was nightmarish.
10: Fixed in horror, Alistair.
11: I just watched a man snap a rabbit.
10: So, yes, the ASMR could stand for Animal Spine Movement and Realignment, because that was the sound of several animals having their necks and backs cracked by an animal chiropractor. That clearly made you feel a certain way, and it wasn't positive.
11: I had a strongly negative reaction to that. I mean, I don't know. I'm not sure that chiropractic is a real science in the first place.
10: Yeah, agreed.
11: When you've just basically got a cow in a headlock, it seems even less like a real medical practice to me.
10: But these animals seem so happy after.
11: The cat didn't. The cat was like...
10: But you see, I've seen other videos where it's the dog and the dog's like... jumping around like, oh, thank you so much.
11: Yeah, I know, but that's dogs, isn't it?
10: Yeah,
11: you know,
10: true.
11: You kick a dog and they're like, oh, oh, oh. You know, they're sort of pathetic, needy.
10: That's quite pigeon-y, that dog.
11: That's my impression of a dog.
10: I don't know whether this sits well, I don't know how, take this how you will, but it sits well within your character that you would say you had a dog and then it turned out to be a pigeon, but you were convinced it was actually a dog.
11: That's absolutely, yeah, we're walking it in the park on a very small lead.
10: Yeah.
11: It keeps trying to flutter away. Come back, Lionel, come back.
10: Furious at the dog shows keep turning you away, yeah. There was a cow, there was a rabbit, and a cat and a dog, and they all had sort of... They were held in various positions, then
11: I can't remember now what his accent was, but he had a sort of vaguely seductive sort of, okay, I'm going to squeeze your...
10: Yes, which is what you want from a chiropractor, right, I think.
11: Okay, it's fine. That's good. big on sort of aftercare there as he's sort of stroking the dog after... the dog looked like... the dog was as surprised as me that it was being given a chiropractic click.
10: Mm.
11: But
10: How do you identify that the animals need this? That's my question.
11: That's a really good point. You never hear a dog say, oh, me back. Oh, it's played Marielle with me today, me back. I certainly never hear that from Lionel, my pigeon is a dog.
10: Yeah, it's a very... I have got so many questions about the ethics of it, how this guy discovers he can do this, how they discover the animal needs it. Yeah, all sorts of stuff.
11: It makes pet psychics look slightly more ethical, at least.
10: Yes, yeah,
11: that's one good
10: true.
11: Thing about it.
10: Yeah, that's crazy. Mediums, like the sort of contacting the realm of dead animals.
11: Yeah. I was familiar with pet psychics who would try and tell you what a living animal.
10: If
11: you're bringing messages from a dead animal, that's it's even harder to prove those wrong.
10: That is true. So I've seen the pet psychics. I've seen them do it over Zoom, which I think is ridiculous.
11: Come on, no, you can't. I mean, let's be realistic. You can't detect a pet's aura over Zoom. The technology isn't there.
10: That's my problem with it.
11: No, the webcams can't pick up aura. Come on.
10: Maybe with the advancement of AI.
11: With infrared cameras or something like that. We might be able to get there, but we're not there now.
10: No, I've seen videos of... I was thinking of the mediumship, which does exist and is even more unethical.
11: Really? So do they like channel the dog like a Victorian medium and just start woofing?
10: I would love
11: people
10: it.
11: People going,
10: it
11: was, that's him.
10: Yes, that's exactly what he sounded like.
11: His little wiggles.
10: I think they just go, there's somebody in the room with me. Did you have a beagle? And they go, yes, I did have a beagle. And they go, he wants you to know that he loves you.
11: I'm getting a word, walkies. Does that mean anything to anyone?
10: Oh, I would love to see a full live show of that. No, it's one-on-one exploitation, sadly. But yeah, those the aura readers who are like telling you what your pet thinks. I've seen it before where it's a Zoom and they go, if you could just leave me with the cat. And this woman stands up and gets out of the room, and it's just the person and the cat on a Zoom window.
11: On Zoom?
10: Yeah, on a Zoom.
11: Well, cats do love being on Zooms, to be fair.
10: Yeah, hey, yeah, they come
11: do
10: on.
11: They do enjoy that.
10: Yeah.
11: Wow. Yeah. Wow. So, yeah, so in context, that now seems like a really good way of spending time and money by comparison.
10: Yes, yeah, getting, the chiropractor is
11: getting someone in to just basically snap the spine of a pet.
10: Do you watch this? One of the questions here is, like, would you watch this kind of content? What is your algorithm? What do you see on your Insta and TikTok?
11: I feel terribly sort of 20th century. Mm-hmm. Like, I make, quote-unquote, funny short videos for the
10: amazing
11: internet.
10: Amazing short videos.
11: Thank you very much, Andrew. But I don't like to consume information in video form. I just tell me it in words, because I can read faster than an American in their car can speak. So that's how I would prefer to find the information out, rather than just hearing someone breaking it down for me as they drive on a freeway or something with their holding their phone in a way that seems irresponsible.
10: Oh,
11: frankly.
10: Yes, yeah, illegal, definitely.
11: Yeah, so I don't do the, you know, I'm not on, I don't really use TikTok. I'm not sitting just watching reels on Instagram.
10: Fair enough. So you don't
11: I
10: have
11: do
10: an
11: like
10: algorithm.
11: I like my friends' reels when they come up on Instagram, but that is as a sign of support.
10: Yes, what a healthy attitude to the internet.
11: I support
10: my friends and I consume my own information. Which, although that second, I've phrased it.
11: I do my own research.
10: Exactly, yeah.
11: I just find out the stuff they don't want you to know in the mainstream media.
10: Is there a conspiracy theory that you have a sort of slight leaning towards? Like, I'm maybe empathetic or sympathetic rather to the some of the Diana, Queen killed Diana theories.
11: That is quite, I mean, does anybody think Jeffrey Epstein killed himself?
10: No,
11: I think
10: you
11: can't find somebody who thinks he did. Like, I think the doctor who confirmed it was like, probably. I've never met anybody who thinks that there isn't something going on there.
10: Mm-hmm.
11: It's tricky, isn't it? Because like the impulse to believe in conspiracy theories is like, the instinct is not exactly wrong. Like, the world is not run in our interests. There are small groups of people who make decisions that affect our lives. Pharmaceutical companies sometimes behave unethically. Like, these things are all true. Governments lie. And it's just that for some reason, the specific beliefs that conspiracy theorists always sort of latch upon are like not true.
10: Yeah.
11: And it really matters to me that they're not true. You know what I mean?
10: Yes, yeah, I do know what you mean. And it's so hard as well, because like sometimes they'll be going down a line of questioning that you sort of want to encourage, or like questioning
11: like
10: the status quo.
11: Like free-thinking questioning, that's all good.
10: But then it's just a left turn.
11: The media can be used to you know, build consent, absolutely. But when I was younger, I feel like there were fun conspiracy theories, like that seemed kind of harmless and apolitical, like the moon landings didn't happen and things like that. You know, they're relatively soft and fluffy, or Bigfoot exists, that sort of thing, and they're covering it up. But it feels like now almost all of, they used to say, oh, you know, the world is evil, but the corporations and the governments don't want you to know that, which is kind of true, in a way. But now the conspiracy is like, everything's actually fine and I don't need to recycle. but the feminists are making me. And it's like, no, that isn't true, though.
10: Yeah.
11: It's not true that everything's fine. Climate change is real. So it's inverted. And like, every conspiracy theory now tells you that you, a presumed sort of middle-aged white guy, don't need to improve yourself or change your life in any way, and everyone else is wrong. And that's rubbish.
10: Yeah.
11: That's not free thinking. That's not a good conspiracy theory. Like,
10: no,
11: Bigfoot.
10: That's just curmudgeonly, really.
11: Yeah.
10: Yeah, it's staying in your own ways. It's much easier. Yeah, it's fascinating. I find conspiracy to such an interesting realm. It's so easy for anyone to fall into it. The thing
11: once you believe one of them.
10: Oh, yeah. The
11: nobody
10: door
11: ever
10: really
11: believes
10: opens.
11: In just one conspiracy theory.
10: Well, this is the problem. Because I was in Newcastle at the weekend, and I wandered through town, and there was an anti-digital ID protest. And it's like, broadly, I am also anti-digital ID. I agree with your cause.
11: I agree. Principally, I have no reason except that Tony Blair wants to do it.
10: Yeah.
11: So I am against it.
10: Yes, yeah.
11: I don't know any more information
10: That's
11: than
10: all
11: that.
10: You need, I think, really. But you see these people, and they're wearing like anonymous masks, and I just go, I don't want to get aligned with you, because we're one conversation away from it's the Jews that are doing it. It's like, oh no, I'm just on board for the digital ID thing. I don't believe in the other stuff. I just don't really want the admin.
11: I'm not so hot on the anti-Semitism at the moment.
10: Yeah, yeah. But it's such a difficult world to for all of us to coalesce on one cause, because it will just sprouts off everywhere. Yeah. Anyway, sorry, that completely. Speaking of sprouts off everywhere,
11: is that on your notes?
10: No, not at all.
11: Long conspiracy theory chat. I can see it right
10: yeah,
11: there.
10: Yeah, no, we went last week with Alex Kitson. We were all over the shop, weren't we? We sort of bumbled around from Taylor Swift to abortion rights and everything in between. It was quite a lot. Our main conclusion was that we think matcha is horrible. I don't know if you've had.
11: I do agree with you there. Yeah, yes,
10: it's just weird tasting milk.
11: Nope, don't need it.
10: Yeah, I totally agree. Now we would love to dip into. What do I actually have in my notes? Sorry, there we go. Yeah. Thank you. I will. Kieran has just said in my ears, sexiest man. But on my notes, I was going to go to your tour show, which.
11: Well, the title of that is The Sexiest Man.
10: The Sexiest Man,
11: The title is King of Crumbs.
10: King of Crumbs, Spring 2026.
11: Yes.
10: You're also, as well as a wonderful children's author, a fantastic short form video sketch creator, you are ultimately, primarily, a brilliant stand-up.
11: Thank you.
10: You're very welcome. I truly do love your stuff, Alistair. And this is a brand new show from you.
11: It's yes. So before I was one of those annoying internet comics, I was an annoying stand-up comedian going around the clubs doing gigs. And so this will be my third tour. And I did a couple of weeks at the Edinburgh Festival, just like you.
10: Yes, and we bumped into it. I literally bumped into you at the breakfast
11: together. Yeah. It was very, very glamorous. very glamorous showbiz breakfast.
10: Breakfast?
11: Breakfast. Breakfast, that's the word. And the show, the show is called King of Crumbs.
10: What can we expect? Is there? I know it's quite hard sometimes, but like, is there a set piece or a through line or some fun bits that you can like highlight?
11: Well, times are hard for a travelling whimsy merchant like myself. Reality is a grim and miserable place, as you saw yourself looking at the news this morning.
10: Yes, yeah.
11: And so I've decided to just sort of solve that, really, in show form. And I can't really compete with all the misery that's out there, but I can offer a sort of a cosy, warm show that asks, you know, I say that it asks the big questions, like who watches the Watchmen? Who milks the milkmen? These kind of questions that the other comedians are afraid to ask.
10: Mm.
11: Why is it that ducks quack at the speed they walk? I'm looking into things... That they say, you know, that they'd cancel you, they try to cancel me, but I won't stop. Mm. I'm going to look into these areas and really find some completely pointless conclusions.
10: ABK Unleashed, here we go.
11: Yeah, exactly. Yeah, mm. they tried to silence me by not liking my jokes, but I wouldn't be silenced. And I came back with another tour. And so I did a couple of weeks of it at the Fringe, tour warm-up, trying to build it up, and I'm still working on it, trying to make it better and longer, which is always a challenge.
10: Yeah.
11: Better and shorter, very easy.
10: Oh, so easy.
11: Worse and longer, even easier. Better and longer, a challenge.
10: Yeah, yeah.
11: I'm working on that right now.
10: Meeting of
11: can it be both? Yes.
10: Well, I think
11: it will be by spring
10: 2026. And I fully endorse that. Please do go see Alistair on tour. Where any sort of particular venues you're very much looking forward to? Any returning?
11: Well, it's a UK tour. Mm-hmm. I'm going to... it is mostly in England, I'm afraid to say, but I will be in Cardiff and Glasgow. I love doing Manchester. Always great doing Manchester. I'll be back in Newcastle in the northeast, near where I'm from. And a load of places in the southeast of England that I can't remember.
10: Fair enough.
11: The name's off.
10: Well, go and Google it. Just give it a little Google, and go and support Alistair. You are a fantastic stand-up. We're going to go ahead into the break. We didn't get to touch on the Sexy Man Live, but maybe if our next guest, the wonderful Dave Chawner, is here, we can sort of. He might be what we need.
11: Yeah.
10: As a bit of sort of opposition for, because I think we're on a level of. Agreeing who's sexy.
11: Yes, we absolutely. I knew immediately we had the same taste.
10: Oh yeah, that's exactly what I think. That's why we sort of gravitate towards each other.
11: Yeah,
10: we believe in the golden ratio and things like that. But he's going to come in with these unconventional, attractive people. Yeah. Mm. So yeah, we're gonna have some hard hitting debate. Expect sort of a very low stakes LBC after the break with Dave Chawner. But for now, enjoy these brief interruptions.
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24: 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Yeah. 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
10: Hello and welcome back to Pulse of the Nation. We have the lovely Dave Torner taking a seat, unwinding, relaxing, taking his scarf off even. Yes, we're in the winter months fully now. Here sat alongside, opposite Alistair Beckett-King, who's been with us for the whole show so far. They've just shared a salute. All I can assume is a vegan salute. I don't know what sort of acknowledgement you give each other on the street. But yes, hello Dave.
26: Hello, it's lovely to be here. And really, you've got a really lovely tone to your voice.
10: Thank
26: really
10: you.
26: Calming. Like, if your voice was a sort of a seat, it'd be like a lovely leather armchair that you could just sit in. That was a really nice
10: that's
26: introduction.
10: So lovely.
11: What kind of chair would I be, Dave?
10: Yeah,
11: do I have a nice
10: question.
11: Voice? Am I a comfortable chair?
26: You give me like a kind of, you know, one of those IKEA things that's good for your posture but not very comfortable. You know what I mean? You've got like sort your arms out. And
11: I've never been nailed so accurately. But
10: I'm here with orthopaedic chair, Alistair Beckett-King.
11: Technically, I'm good for you as a person.
26: Yeah. I think you are. I agree with that.
10: It. You said you were looking for some spiel for the tour.
11: Yeah,
10: technically, I'm good for you.
11: Chair, Dave Shawner, I'll put it on the poster.
10: Hello, Dave. How are you doing? Is it cold out there? You come in fully coated and everything.
26: It's a weird time of year because it looks cold out there. Yeah. And then if there's a breeze, it is chilly, but it's definitely not scarf weather. Mm. It's that in-betweeny when you get in somewhere, it's too warm. You're too many layers.
10: Yes.
26: And then when you go outside, if you just got a jacket on, it's too cold. It's very difficult.
11: Cold when you leave, too hot when you arrive.
26: Yes.
10: Horrible. I honestly was wandering around M&S in Newcastle this weekend going, just turn the heating off. We've all got coats on. Turn the heating off. It's horrible. Yeah. I referenced your vegan salute there. Mm. I said, Alistair, I've got a very specific vegan gripe, but you might be pleased that it's not your usual, why do you call it a sausage when it's not even a sausage? None of that shit. It's that. It's the naming of vegan alternative meals, but that the ones that don't lean into pun.
26: Okay.
10: So, for example, there is a cook ready meal called a chili con veggie. Now,
11: that is objectively terrible.
10: That is terrible, yeah. Because also you could have one alternative is chili sin carne,
11: yes,
10: which is mm-hmm. sort of takes the Spanish con into turns it into without instead, or my preference, chili non carne,
11: beautiful.
10: Carne.
26: Yeah, beautiful.
10: Yeah. Yeah. But, so how do you feel like that to be more whimsy in vegan food naming?
26: I feel like vegan food is quite, I know Russell Howard does a bit about this, but over-sexualized. Like, it's like, get the dirty burger. You know, I don't want to order that. It feels like a bit, it's quite aggressive. I think they're, because it's not vegan anymore, it's plant-based. Yes. You know what I mean? Mm-hmm. They're going to try to rebrand this and make it for the cool kids. And yeah, I always quite liked the pun, and I never saw it, tuna impasta bake, but that never came around.
0: Impasta bake.
8: Come on.
11: Although it doesn't imply that the pasta is in some way fake.
26: I think it could be, because it doesn't have egg in it. Probably, that's the thing, isn't it? Like, a lot of pasta has egg, unless you get the freeze-dried stuff. So that was where that came from, but...
11: I think that in a way you're right. There's a lack of whimsy, but then there's other ones where there's way too much whimsy, and the packaging is all like, oh, "Hey there, buddy!
26: You know?
11: I'm a little, I'm a carton of oat milk." And it's like, why are you addressing me in such a familiar way? We're not friends. Why? What do you mean, buddy? I've just met you. Yeah, show me some respect. Come on.
26: Yeah.
10: I fully agree. That my least favourite, and I'll throw this out there as a final word on it. Well, you can chip in. I'm not trying to be like, actually, I'll have the last word. just like, my last stimulus for you is chicken, but with all the vowels removed. So it's a
26: yes.
0: Ooh, good.
10: Yeah, don't like that.
26: Mm. But don't music artists do this now? There's SZA.
10: Yep,
26: and stuff like that. And I'm
11: nodding, but I don't know.
26: I don't know either. It's like when we were young, it was text talk, wasn't it? Where you'd use an 8 instead of, like, after 8, it would be the winner. And that's what I think they're doing now. There's like a big move against vowels.
10: Is it, I think there's an anti-vowel movement.
26: Yeah, isn't there? I think so. I think that's what the Tommy Robinson march was the other week. Because it's like very against vowels. Coming over here from, I think, Normandy, a lot of them. So big, not a fan, not a fan.
10: That's funny. Normally I find right-wingers yelling stuff, not enough consonants.
26: Yes!
10: Okay. Why don't you get your lips around some of the T's and L's there? Well, funny you say about the in our day. I've got something here, which is some surveys that's been done about 90s nostalgia, and that 6 in 10 young Brits have no idea what the yellow pages are. And there is a whole list here of forgotten 90s memorabilia. The top 30 90s staples that adults don't know about. CRT TVs. Would you like to... I don't know what that is.
11: A CRT stands for cathode ray tube.
10: Right. So it's like the big chunky elderly ones.
11: That's a TV with depth.
26: And it also used to crackle. When you turned it off, if you'd had it on for any duration, it would cool that... Yes!
11: Beautiful static. And the most important thing about them, if you're my dad, is it actually takes more electricity to switch it off and back on again.
8: It's
11: if you just pop it out, don't turn it off.
26: That's great.
11: It's like a televisual Arga with Terry and June on it or something.
0: Wow.
11: What they did have, though, was very good black tones. So they were, the picture quality was actually, in many ways, better than a normal LCD flat screen.
10: You've taken being a vinyl wanker to the absolute extreme there.
11: CRT wanker.
10: Also on the list, Teletext CFAX,
26: yes.
10: Paper bus tickets with a magnetic strip, CD-ROM encyclopedias, AA route planner. Now, do you drive, Dave?
26: I do, but I don't have a car, so I'm
10: fair
26: sort of
10: enough. That doesn't drive
11: even more impressive, really.
10: So you drive.
26: I can, but I choose not to. Very hipster.
10: I was going to say, because I often hear like comedians' autobiographies of them like driving from London to Birmingham Glee just with a bloody map on their passenger seat.
0: Yeah,
10: Which is impressive because they were probably high on coke at the same time as well. dial-up internet, mini disc players, game cartridges you had to blow on. All this sort of stuff is apparently forgotten. The under 25s have no idea what they are.
26: I tell you one that hasn't gone out, that still exists, and I saw the other day, but I haven't seen in ages, Pez dispensers.
0: Really?
26: Yeah. I think they're bringing
11: them
26: back.
11: Still dispensing Pez in the old way.
26: Such an arcane and an unnecessary way.
11: Every other type of sweet just comes in a bag. Yeah. You choose when you get them. But Pez says, no, I will be dispensed this way or not at all.
26: And isn't it a great marketing ploy? Because the sweets are terrible. Really? It's everything around the sweet that you're buying.
10: The cheapest, crappiest, just like block of sugar.
11: It's the Pez experience that people are buying.
26: But I used to love... Do you remember the quiz for Teletext, for CFAX?
11: Nice. Absolutely. Bamboozle.
26: Well done. Yep. Yes,
11: I do remember
26: quiz.
11: Bamboozler. And they would set a quiz each week.
26: Nothing like going to see the cinema screenings and having to wait 23 pages until you get your specific cinema.
10: What? So all the local cinema screenings would be on rotation.
11: The first place I heard about Beyoncé, the musical artist, was on CFAX.
26: Wow.
11: Because it was CFAX, they didn't have the accent on the E because the characters didn't have... The acute accent on the final E of Beyoncé that makes it Beyoncé. So for the first year of being aware of Beyoncé, in my head I was pronouncing it Beyonce.
10: Beyonce.
26: Yeah. I think that's better.
11: Beyonce.
26: Beyonce.
11: Beyonce.
26: I think that trips off the tongue better than Beyoncé.
11: Do you think so?
26: Yeah. I've always thought that like the word Beyoncé sounds Australian. You know, they always put a question at the end.
10: Yeah.
26: Beyoncé.
10: Yeah. I see that. Well, look, I've sort of, whenever I see this, and I've enjoyed it because it's been nice to reminisce about these things, but whenever it's like done with a, you're such nice, lovely people that we're just lovely, you know, doing a bit of nostalgia, but sometimes you see it on like, you know, on the Ellen show they used to do it, and they go, this teenager doesn't even know what a washboard is. And it's like, well, you know, fucking, obviously, I don't need to.
11: This teenager doesn't even have dysentery.
10: Yeah.
11: Pathetic.
26: This teenager doesn't use a bayonet. Like, that's great.
11: What's wrong with making butter by just pounding a churn for hours on end until your hands are calloused?
10: But it's an Amish version of Ellen there.
26: I would pay to watch
11: I haven't
26: that.
11: Watched the show. I don't know. I don't know what they are.
26: Yeah. I don't, but isn't it... I was thinking about this the other day, those cultural references that you know, but you've got no... Like, you know of, but you don't know anything about them. And Ellen is absolutely... Dr. Phil is another one as well. Never watched it, but I know that it's a kind of pseudo-psychology thing. And yeah, Ellen... Maybe there is an Amish Ellen.
10: Yeah, there could, well, it wouldn't be broadcast
11: wouldn't
10: to us, would it?
11: It would just be a person.
10: In the community.
26: Ellen in front of a candle behind a sort of screen and doing like shadow puppet.
10: Well, maybe that's what she's doing now because she lives in the Cotswolds.
26: Does she?
10: Yeah.
11: Ellen lives in the Cotswolds.
10: Ellen lives in the Cotswolds. She moved to the UK. She lives in the Cotswolds.
11: Wow.
26: Isn't that like the plot of the movie The Holiday?
10: This is the thing I've not seen, I'm afraid. Although people keep telling me I do need to watch it.
26: It's very good.
11: Sounds like the plot of a folk horror movie. American TV star comes to a weirdo British village.
10: Yeah. Actually, you'd be great in that. I would
11: as a weirdo
10: you.
11: English person.
10: Yeah, yeah. And
11: sort of a threatening townsman.
10: But then in the wrong direction, there's a bit of misdirection where they make you seem like you're going to be the weirdo murderer and actually you're trying to warn Ellen.
11: Of course, I was just trying to warn you, Ellen.
10: And then sort of in the doorway, there's the murderer and then... and it's you and you've smacked him with a shovel and you're like, Ellen, come quick.
11: Like Halloran in The Shining.
10: Yeah.
11: No, he gets hit with it. I can't remember. Sorry, spoilers for The Shining.
10: But that's that sort of scene.
11: Yeah. I'm up for it. Ellen, if you're interested, I am available.
26: You could be the man making the butter and they all think that you're stabbing the wife. You're actually just curdling the butter.
10: Bit of sort of shadow puppetry.
11: And churning a little bit of butter. Is that a crime?
26: Exactly. I've been saying this for years.
11: Is it a crime to churn one's own butter?
10: Can you... neither of you would churn butter. Butter though,
11: we can all enjoy the action.
10: Yes, yeah.
26: So I'm a terrible vegan. I have not as many problems with milk and stuff. So I think I actually remember when I was a kid going to the Black Country Museum and having a go with a butter pat. Yeah, because not only
11: kids don't know what a butter pat.
26: See, so many things. But you make it and then you've got these like little ladles and you squash it into a sort of essentially a brick.
10: Right, right.
26: And then one of them has, they used to have little logos that you'd press into it. So you go, oh, that's John's butter or something like that. Isn't that really nice?
11: Like writing your name on the milk when you're a student in the fridge. You could just press your own logo into the butter.
26: Wait, did you have, you had milk in your fridge at school?
11: No, like
10: at university.
11: Like a university.
26: Oh,
11: like,
26: right.
11: When you're in a house share, you've got to label your own stuff. Mm-hmm.
26: Yes,
11: and
26: I get
11: a little
26: that.
11: Bit of a brand on the butter would be welcome.
26: Very nice. Yeah. I like that.
10: Yeah.
26: I keep on focusing on the wrong thing. You said school, and I was like, I'm not getting beyond this. I need to know.
11: Right. I didn't mean school.
10: Yeah. Welcome, Dave, to Football Radio. The time has whizzed past. I will forewarn you that at 55, I have to cut us off aggressively.
26: Right.
10: So apologies if I suddenly cut an anecdote short.
26: How aggressively? I want to know.
10: Oh, violently.
11: He's been very aggressive so far.
26: Really?
11: Yeah,
26: great.
11: Yeah,
26: it does feel like I'm normally the alpha in most rooms, but like I am just absolutely swamped by the testosterone here. So.
10: That's what they say
11: about...
10: You're
11: in the testosterone.
10: Hey, come on.
11: That was the original name for today's episode.
10: Yeah, well, let's rebrand the whole show that as Please Kieran. Pulse the Nation, no more. This will be the Testosterone Zone. but welcome. I was just wondering, what are you up to at the moment? We're in this sort of weird time in the comedy calendar. Sort of the fringe has ended. We're not quite in Christmas parties. Similar to the weather, it's very in-betweeny.
26: Yes.
10: What are you up to? What are you working on? What would you like to plug?
26: Oh, thank you very much. I'm doing a tour. I'm going to the Nottingham Comedy Festival this Thursday.
10: Amazing.
26: Which is a very bad day to do it because it's the final of The Traitors.
10: Oh, no.
26: And I'm not going to lie, I want to walk out of my own show during that because I want to see the final more than I want to see that show. But if anyone is in Nottingham, then you can find out all the socials there. Are you going on tour?
10: I am. I'm on tour at the moment. I have my first show in Bristol on Sunday.
26: Ooh,
10: and
26: nice.
10: It was very nice. And other dates have been, well, they were speculative when we put them in. And we're reaping the answers now. But yeah, it's been quite fun.
11: It's good in a way. I like to, when a show doesn't sell well, I like to have the information. It's like, yeah. Well, it's now I know the exact, because if a show sells out, you don't know how many more people wanted tickets. But when a show sells 11 tickets, you're like, 11 people in this town have heard of me.
10: Yeah.
11: And that's good information. That's all data.
10: My friend, you know, Helen Bauer, she's saying that she was like selling out 100-seater in Norwich last year. And so they put her in the 300-seater Norwich Playhouse. And it turns out there were only 11 people missing out on selling. There's like 111 people in the 300-seater.
11: It's good to have the data.
10: Yeah. Oh, Helen's so funny. I know she's not on the show at the moment, but go see Helen on tour.
26: Yes.
10: Bless
26: absolutely.
10: Her. Fantastic.
26: Genuinely phenomenal.
10: She's so, so good. So you were in Nottingham on Thursday. What's the name of the show?
26: It's called Mental. It's all about mental health rather than mental illness, and it's meant to be a celebration of good mental health. So,
10: lovely stuff. Yes, you're a very good mental health activist. You've done that for many years. Also, obviously, you've got King of Crumbs in the spring 2026.
11: Yes, which actually hurts people's mental health, so you've got to make your decisions carefully.
26: I've had those kind of gigs. absolutely.
10: You can have a carbon neutral sort of experience if you go see Alistair and Dave in succession.
26: Absolutely.
10: Would you rather be crashed below the zero level and then brought back up, or would you rather crash back down to the zero level? Which order would you think would be better?
11: What do you think?
26: I think this is a very easy question.
11: I think I knock them down, you pick them back up.
26: I definitely want to go down first, then up, rather than up, then down.
11: Yeah, yeah.
26: That 100%. Yeah, yeah, yeah.
10: Well, there you go. In that case, go see Alistair, followed by
26: don't.
10: And then you'll the perfect combination. This is sort of a newsy show. Mm. Obviously, there's been lots of upsetting news. Has anything caught your eye in the news that is positive that you'd like to highlight, to share?
26: I have noticed a real decline in squirrels.
11: That's good news.
10: This feels like
26: that's bad news, but the good news is, well, I suppose it depends on what your views on squirrels are.
11: I'm pro.
26: Are you pro?
10: You seem like a pro squirrel man.
11: Pro squirrel.
26: A lot of people are quite anti.
11: Well, I'm not one of these people who hates grey squirrels, because I think hating grey squirrels is the most socially acceptable way of being racist.
26: In
11: this country. I think there's a subtext to it sometimes.
26: Yeah.
11: But I like all squirrels, red and grey.
26: Yeah, I've noticed.
11: Well, I don't see squirrel.
10: Well, I used the word news there. You noticed, you've noticed personally a decline in squirrels.
26: What happened in my mind there was I realised I might have had to have prepared something for this show.
10: Oh, right, no.
26: And I didn't.
11: Are you breaking the story that squirrels are declining?
26: I'm doing a Donald Trump. I'm reporting something as
10: smashing
26: fact
10: it
26: that I just feel like. But I don't feel like I've seen as many squirrels this year. And this is peak squirrel season. This is like their Christmas.
10: Yeah.
26: Mm-hmm. And I'm nervous. I'm worried about that.
10: Yeah, well, I'll keep an eye out for the squirrels, yeah. I wonder whether there is actually some scientific basis. We were talking about conspiracy theories before. It does feel like you're sort of in this realm.
26: I am so in the realm of,
10: What's your favourite conspiracy theory?
11: You're a squirrel truther.
26: Big squirrel. I am, at the moment, I'm obsessed with ghosts. I'm really obsessed with ghosts.
10: Oh, yeah?
26: Honestly. I'm so sad I get home and I watch all of these YouTube videos that are titled "You'll Never Believe This." And actually, 9 times out of 10, I do believe it because it is just a cat or something like that. There's a lot of disappointing ones out there. But yeah, ghosts and aliens are my big hitters. But I'm worried that this time next year, I feel like that's the kind of gateway drug. And then this time next year,
10: you'll be properly anti-COVID and everything.
26: Oh, 100%.
10: Yeah.
11: Rather than being pro-COVID, I've always been Sean's supporter of COVID.
0: Touche. Yeah.
26: Gets a bad name, doesn't
11: it? Yeah, yeah, yeah. No, no. I think he's got his good points.
26: Early work, lovely stuff. Like, really impressive. I say, you know.
11: It wasn't boring, was it?
26: We no.
11: It wasn't boring.
0: Kept us on our toes. Well, I've done some Googling. Grey squirrel numbers are actually booming. There is still a continued decline of red squirrel numbers. So please continue being racist to grey squirrels.
26: What you've just done there is you've actually just epitomised what you said about my Alistair's show. I bought you back down, but you've bought us back up, which is the best way to be.
0: I do feel a lot better for it.
26: Good. Yeah.
0: There we go. Look, we are hurtling towards 55. I'm sorry, I promised aggression. Shut the fuck up, everybody. Please. For the love of goodness, be quiet. Right, we have to come
26: for the love of goodness. That's the least aggressive thing anyone could ever say. For the love of goodness.
0: I'm not a violent man. There's so much to plug it. Dave, what are your socials, please?
26: Dave, at Dave_Chiorna.
0: You can catch Dave wherever he's gigging, especially in Nottingham this Thursday. Alistair has got Montgomery Bonbon, the children's book series, King of Crumbs, Spring 2026. You've also got your own podcast, Lawmen, and Eleanor and Alistair read that. So there's lots to devour of our wonderful guests. Thank you both for joining me.
11: Thank you
0: to Kieran in the production booth. You can follow this show, Pulse of the _Nation, on YouTube, TikTok, Instagram. We're all over the shop. And

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6: A challenge to Keir Starmer as Prime Minister has taken another step forward, with Andy Burnham now cleared to put his hat into the ring for selection in the Makerfield by-election. Our reporter Jules Utybridge has the details.
7: Labour's ruling body, the National Executive Committee, has granted Mr Burnham permission to stand in the selection process. The Greater Manchester Mayor is seeking to replace Josh Simmons, who is standing down as an MP, to make way for Mr Burnham for a potential return to Parliament. Applications close on Monday and the NEC will endorse a candidate on Thursday. The 18th of June is thought to be the earliest date a by-election could take place.
6: Armoured vehicles, police horses, dogs, drones and helicopters, along with thousands of officers, are being deployed to London for two major demonstrations. It'll cost the taxpayer £4.5 million. Tommy Robinson's Unite the Kingdom march and the pro-Palestine Nakba Day rally are both due to take place this afternoon, with live facial recognition being used for the first time in a protest policing operation. The Duchess of Sussex is going to attend a memorial for people who've died after suffering digital harm tomorrow. Meghan will be at the opening of the Lost Screen Memorial in Switzerland. Chelsea and Man City face each other in the FA Cup final this afternoon. Chelsea head coach Callum McFarlane.
8: It means a lot to all Chelsea fans. It's a massive game and I hope we can put in a performance for all the fans.
6: It kicks off at Wembley at 3. Hearts and Celtic fans are eagerly awaiting the league title clash. The Scottish Premiership decider gets going at 12:30. If Hearts win, it'd mark the first time in 66 years they've taken the trophy. And the Eurovision final is on from 8 o'clock tonight. Sam Battle is the UK entry with his song Ein, Zwei, Drei. Delta Goodrum's Aussie entry is tipped to score highly, with Finland the favourites to win. That's the latest. From Radio News Hub, I'm Liz Whittaker.
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11: And me, Ali Milani.
10: Coming up on today's show, literally anything could happen. Labour's Keir Starmer faces the biggest challenge to his leadership yet. We will bring you everything as it breaks, if it breaks, when it breaks. Just stay with us.
11: What do you know?

0: I don't know anything, Ali. I'm keeping my cards close to my chest. Then five countries boycotted this year's edition of the Eurovision Song Contest over Israel's participation. Can the competition ever be free from politics?
1: As always, you can find us at Politics Uncensored UK on social media. But first, it's the Week Unwrapped.
0: US President Donald Trump is on a rare visit to China this week to meet with Premier Xi Jinping. The summit aims to ease the fragile relationship between the two superpowers. In a televised address, Trump hailed the Chinese president's great leadership and told Xi it was an honour to be his friend. Ali, I mean, we've turned our attention away from global events this week because there's been so much going on domestically. But this is significant. Donald Trump, who has been famously extremely hostile to China, now standing there, hailing Xi Jinping's great leadership, calling the US and China friends. What do you make of this?
1: Yeah, it's pretty strange given that it's been a kind of defining mark of Donald Trump, his anti-China messaging. And his ever since he was a Democrat at one point, but ever since he was an aspiring Republican candidate, and his everything from his trade war to his messaging around the Chinese leadership has been pretty fervent. But as we've come to expect from Donald Trump, or DT as I'm going to call him from now, he does bounce back and forth. He does like a strong man. And he kind of defies traditional American allies and foes. He has been very positive about Xi Jinping and about our Chinese leadership as well. What I thought was particularly striking, I saw him do an interview where he was asked about Taiwan, because Taiwan is the main sticking point between China and America, and it's the area that actually is probably the highest risk, not just for the two countries, but for global affairs more broadly. And he kind of dismissed it and said it wasn't even raised. It's not even a question that's come up, which I think is pretty strange, because it's probably the number one thing that an American president and a Chinese leader you'd expect to talk about. But that's not the case. And so in many ways, Donald Trump has, in his first tenure and in his second, redefined American relationships with allies and foes. And we know that he has a propensity for strong men, even if they're not Democratic or have an amazing human rights record, and I think that's reflected here, right?
0: Yeah, I mean, he probably sees an amazing human rights record as kind of by the by, you know?
1: Yeah, yeah.
0: Nice to have, but you can roll without it.
1: That's yeah, as long as you're strong and you get shit done, right?
0: What does this mean for Taiwan? I mean, there has been increasing tensions, obviously, between China and Taiwan over the past few years. China has come out pretty aggressively about how it sees Taiwan's place in the world. I mean, what do you make of what this could mean for the future of Taiwan?
1: It's hugely important. For listeners who may not know, Taiwan is an independent country that America and the UK recognizes. China maintains and always has maintained that it's Chinese territory. And it's therefore been a sort of sticking point and an area of great tension for a very, very long time. Taiwan has always had the absolute American military guarantee that if China was to invade, or to try and bring it back under Chinese control, that there was an American backstop, if you will, of protection. If you're Taiwan, you're certainly nervous, because if it's not even coming up with meetings with Xi Jinping, and Donald Trump looks more favorably and getting closer to the Chinese leadership, and he's talking about them being great leaders and China as his great friend, you start to probably doubt whether that American backstop still exists, whether that American military guarantee still exists, as Europeans do, yeah. Right? That's been sort of defining measure for all of us as to whether the American security guarantee and its military alliances that has fared so well for us for so long will continue in the near future. And Donald Trump has really brought a lot of that into question.
0: Yeah, we know Donald Trump is certainly not above using geopolitics, particularly, you know, who owns what piece of land, as bargaining chips for his economic desires. You know, we've seen that in how he talks about Greenland, for example. We've seen that definitely in the Middle East, particularly Palestine, when he was talking about setting it up as a kind of real estate hub. You know, Donald Trump sees everything as a business opportunity and doesn't really care about precedent or what it is people want from American security, which often, as you say, is that backstop. I mean, we should say that obviously Donald Trump may be very fond and friendly with Xi Jinping now, but, you know, well, as soon as he leaves, it could be
1: all story. All it takes with Donald Trump is one bad moment and you're gone, right?
0: Do you think cuddling up to Xi Jinping will do him any favours in Iran?
1: I mean, look, Iran and China are certainly allies, and no question this will have come up in the meeting. Mm-hmm. I mean, I find it hard to believe Taiwan didn't come up, to be honest, but no doubt Iran would have come up in the meeting. So it's certainly something China will be talking about, not least because we've spoken about the Strait of Hormuz so much on this show, but a significant amount of the oil that comes out of the Strait of Hormuz goes to China, the oil and gas. And so it's in China's interest for this war to end and the Strait of Hormuz to be reopened. And there's no question that that will have come up, and it will have been a significant talking point, specifically as Iran and America have been trading deals to end the war permanently. Do you want to ask you one question? Do you know who else was on this trip?
0: Tell me.
1: Elon Musk.
0: Elon Musk and Apple's Tim Cook.
1: Talk about tech, right?
0: Yeah, Citigroup's Jane Fraser. I mean, it's a whole raft of corporate leaders. I mean, if you wanted to know what was motivating this trip for Donald Trump.
1: Yeah, but we spoke, you know how we spoke about things can move on a dime with Donald Trump. The Elon Musk relationship is a really, really good example. I'm old enough to remember when Elon Musk was tweeting about Trump's Epstein file involvement, right? And the implications therein, and now suddenly they're mates again.
0: Well, you know what, Ali, money talks. And, you know, it means more than any kind of loyalties to these men. So let's move on. Speaking of money and men and their interests, this is a story we touched on last week. I think this is pretty explosive. So last week, you may remember, we talked about Farage having received a £5 million donation that he didn't declare to the Parliamentary Standards Commissioner. This was from a Thailand-based crypto billionaire called Christopher Harborne. Farage essentially got the £5 million donation and then in the weeks that followed decided to stand as an MP. Now, he obviously denies the two are linked, and we should say he denies wrongdoing. The rules are pretty clear that if such a gift is received, it should be declared to the Parliamentary Standards Authority, but Farage didn't declare it because he said it was a personal gift. He said it was a donation that he had received because there were concerns about his security. It has now transpired that Nigel Farage bought a £1.4 million property in cash shortly after he received the £5 million personal gift from Harborne. Now, this rather undermines Nigel Farage's claim that this £5 million donation was to fund his personal security. Unless this house came complete with a moat, a drawbridge, a high-tech security system, round-the-clock security guards, a panic room.
1: Do you know that it didn't?
0: I don't know that, to be fair.
1: Well, then you're just part of the liberal media.
0: Yeah, okay, I'm part of... you're right.
1: I have so many questions.
0: Go on.
1: Why have I never been offered £5 million for my personal security? But we're going to move on
0: past this. Okay, so I can tell you why, Ali, actually. Okay. Because Farage has now given an interview to The Sun's Harry Cole. He said, this was given to me on an unconditional basis, completely unconditional basis, but frankly, it was given as a reward for campaigning for Brexit for 27 years. Ah, now... If something was given as a reward, it can't be unconditional because the very nature of you being rewarded something means you had to do something in order to get that reward. So there were conditions attached to it.
1: Which clashes with that word unconditional.
0: Yes, and the whole point of having to declare this was that it can't be political in nature. It has to be personal or it had to be a commercial loan.
1: Yeah.
0: If he got it because of a reward he did for something that was highly political, i.e. campaigning for Brexit, well... He should have declared it then, shouldn't he?
1: Well, I have this question. Even if we get over the fact that he clearly doesn't know what the word unconditional means, if it was a reward for his political campaign and electoral campaigning, surely the Electoral Commission should know.
0: Absolutely, no? He should have declared it. And the rules are pretty they're pretty firm about that. You have to register all your current financial interest and any registrable benefits received in the 12 months before your election within 1 month of their election. The rules say purely personal gifts or benefits from family or commercial loans would not have to be registered. I think there is very little doubt here now that this was a purely personal loan. Farage is just a purely personal gift.
1: Yeah.
0: Farage has just said it was a reward for campaigning for Brexit for 27 years.
1: Yeah, so look... the key question I have is, what I was going to ask, why he has to, just from a rules perspective, he got this before he was an MP, right? Now, I'm not saying this happened, but it smelt, when the story came out to me, it smelt like someone encouraging him to run for office and saying, you know, this is a financial, again, backstop, is the term we're using in today's show. It's a sort of financial backstop for go ahead, right? Which then you should absolutely have to declare because it's part of the game, right? Now, Farage is denying that clearly, and he's saying it's part of a reward for him campaigning for Brexit. Why does this man need so much money? So we're talking about, what, how many versions of this story have we covered? A £5 million gift that we now know about, nearly £1 million deal we did with that gold company, all those videos, cameo videos he made. GB News.
0: I agree. What do you need all this money
1: for? Why does he need so much money? Isn't he in a lot of debt? Does he just love money? And that's a personal question, but the political question is, how many people does he owe favours to? You know, how many people think they have significant influence over that man for deals and money and gifts and involvements, all this kind of stuff? If Labour wasn't in absolute crisis, this is surely should be a national story and questions that journalists should be digging up, no?
0: I mean, I don't want to be too optimistic about this story. So Farage is now to be investigated by the Common Standards Watchdog. I think he's dug himself into a right hole with the interview he just gave with Anne Cole, right? If the investigation finds that Farage committed a particularly serious breach of parliamentary declaration rules, he could be suspended from the Commons. And we know a suspension of 10 days or more could trigger a recall petition, potentially forcing him to fight for his seat again in Clacton. Now, he may well win his seat. He may, again, if he needed to, he may well turn this into a big anti-establishment, you know, they're all out to get me, it's a bit of money, I'm the most personally attacked MP in Britain, that's why I needed this money for my safety and security, what's wrong with, you know, being somebody who cares about money, we should all be like that, you know, the usual Farage points of order. But ultimately, you're right, Ali, something about this stinks. Why didn't he just declare the money?
1: I mean, that's question number two for me. Why is a crypto billionaire giving him £5 million?
0: Exactly.
1: And what does...
0: And if it's all innocent, why not just declare it? I think Farage doesn't want... If this turns into an investigation and a suspension and a by-election, there's going to be a hell of a lot of questions to
1: answer. I sometimes think in politics there's too much over-analysis. And not to sound like a Republican, but sometimes common sense in politics is a good thing. And so I think 99% of well-meaning, honest, like not partisan listeners would happily accept that a crypto billionaire does not give a politician £5 million without expecting something in return.
0: We're going to quickly move on because we've got to go to a break soon, but I just wanted to get this last story in. So over the weekend, French President Emmanuel Macron angrily interrupted a speech at an event in Kenya to demand silence from the audience. He walked up to the stage while the people were speaking. He appeared visibly upset about the level of the noise in the room. He took the microphone away from the speaker and this happened.
2: Excuse me, everybody. Hey. I'm sorry, guys, but it's impossible to speak about culture, to have people like that super inspired coming here, making a speech with such a noise. So this is a total lack of respect.
1: It's the most French thing I've ever heard in my life.
0: It was. I have to say, it's giving teacher vibes massively. Like it sounds like, excuse me, this person's come in to tell you about road safety and you're all talking over him.
1: Yes. What is what does this represent about this school? It was a bit awkward to talk about. What was he talking about? Culture, though. We can't talk about culture.
0: So the summit was meant to show France's new policy for the continent and improve relations in a shift from a dominating former colonial power to what Paris describes as an equal partnership.
1: So can I just say that the aim was to not look like a dominant former colonial power. And so the president of France thought it was right to jump on stage and very angrily tell people to shut up.
0: And take the microphone off the speaker to tell people to shut up.
1: No, Emmanuel. Mr. Macron.
0: I mean, he faced a little bit of backlash for this, but you know, I just feel like Macron, you can criticise him a lot, but genuinely he's one of the more decent leaders we have going on in the world right now.
1: I mean, it would bother me, by the way.
0: It would, if he grabbed the microphone off you.
1: No, I'm trying to listen to a speech and people are like...
0: Oh, you mean if people were yapping? Yeah, so maybe he did have a point. It was rude.
1: I mean, he might have a point, but he's still Macron, isn't it?
0: It's still Macron. The Macron we know and love. Okay, that is it for the Week Unwrapped. After the break, we're going to delve into another crazy week in Westminster. Stay tuned.
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5: 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At least half of me, at least my left side or my right side, is getting drenched in rain.
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13: 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She compares my body type to her body type, to my cousins. 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
1: And me, Ali Milani.
0: And we have got some breaking news for you. I told you this show
1: was going to be. How did you
0: know? I just had a feeling.
1: How did you know?
0: So, Andy Burnham, the soft left contender who is waiting in the wings for Keir Starmer to step aside, but had the insurmountable hurdle of not actually having a seat. It has now been announced that Josh Simmons, you may remember him, not the man you think would stand aside for Andy Burnham, I have to say. He is going to stand aside. He is stepping down so that, in his words, Andy Burnham can return home, fight to re-enter Parliament, and if elected, drive the change our country is crying out for. Now, we should say this doesn't mean that Andy Burnham automatically has a seat. There will have to be a by-election. He will have to fight for this seat in Wigan. But the hurdle of Andy Burnham not being able to find somewhere to stand, that has been cleared. Ali, where does this leave Keir Starmer?
1: So, where we are as we speak, we have had speculation about Keir Starmer's position for a very, very long time. Wes Streeton was expected to resign today and announce a leadership bid. That didn't happen. He did resign, but he didn't announce a leadership bid. And interestingly enough, in Wes Streeting's resignation letter, he spoke about how there needs to be a broad list of candidates and a battle of ideas, not petty factionalism, which has been some of the risks. Keir Starmer, throughout this process, has insisted he will fight on and he will battle on. And so really, there have been three key names that have been raised throughout this process. One was Wes Streeting, who everybody knows wants to be prime minister and has been working on this in the wings for a very, very long time. The second has been Andy Burnham, who is the most popular Labour politician in the country, but has had the significant barrier of not being an MP, which you're required to be to become prime minister. And the third was Angela Rayner, who up until this morning has had the tax affairs over her head about whether she paid the appropriate tax for a flat that she bought, which has now been cleared. She said she has been exonerated for. So Wes Streeting resigned and didn't mount a leadership bid. Angela Rayner also announced that she wasn't challenging Keir Starmer directly. And so that only left Andy Burnham. Now,
0: but
1: the problem Andy Burnham had was the seat, and that seems to have been ticked off. Now, at least we go to a by-election if the NEC approve him. Now, remember,
0: so
1: last time
0: the
1: they blocked
0: NEC,
1: him.
0: Yes. What is your read on that? Will the NEC block him again?
1: I don't believe so. I think the NEC would have to be utterly mad. I'm trying not to use... like, I'm trying to be somewhat reasonable in my language. I think if the NEC blocks Andy Burnham this time, I think they have cast Labour into electoral political oblivion. It's over. The game's up. The jig is up.
0: So, Angela Rayner this morning announced she'd been cleared by HMRC for the ongoing tax investigation. Yeah. Now, you might remember this was... an investigation into her tax affairs. It was to do with whether she was paying, I think, the right amount of council tax on one of her properties and the arrangement she had there. Is that correct? Was it about council tax?
1: Was it stamp duty?
0: It was about... okay, so Angela Rayner had been cleared of deliberate wrongdoing over £30,000 of unpaid tax. She announced on Thursday that HM Revenue and Customs had not fined her over the affair. It was relating to a purchase of a property.
1: Yeah, and I think what's critical about what she said this morning as well was not only had she been fined that she'd paid the appropriate level of tax, but she hadn't actively tried to not pay the right amount
0: of
1: tax.
0: But, you know, we already knew that. Laurie Magnus, the Standards Commissioner, had already made that judgment call. And it was quite clear from anyone looking at Angela Rayner's affairs that what she had done... wasn't deliberate. She had gotten the wrong advice from her lawyers. So, you know, this was all a little bit wrought out. But as you say, Angela Rayner wasn't planning to go for the leadership position anyway. However, there was a bit of kite flying about Angela Rayner last night because there was a feeling that if Wes was to throw his hat in the ring and launch a leadership coup, with Andy Burnham not being in place in Parliament, it could have been a straight shot for Wes Streeting.
1: Correct.
0: Therefore, you needed a stop Wes candidate.
1: Correct.
0: And that was said to be Rayner or Ed Miliband.
1: Ed Miliband was an option as well.
0: Yes.
1: Yeah, yeah. And there were rumours that he had the 81 seats as well, if necessary, as a stop Wes candidate. But look, I think ultimately, funnily enough, I think the party's reached the right position here. I was really impressed with Wes's statement because, look, do I think he reached it for the right reasons? I don't know, right? I think Wes probably saw the polling numbers, saw that he would lose in a one-on-one election with Keir Starmer, and therefore didn't fancy that because I think that would be, you know, from a political career side, like, it would be disastrous for him. But the reality is, no matter what you think of Andy Burnham, if he's blocked out of the process, you've doomed your next prime minister because... the next time there's even the slight hiccup in government, they're constantly going to get asked questions about this guy who's apparently really popular up in Manchester that they blocked from running in the seat. So the only way you actually get through this is you have to actually make it an open contest and allow Andy Burnham to stand, and then whoever wins, wins, and that's the only chance that you've got to come out of this looking clean. Because, you know, everybody knows I think Andy Burnham is the right choice here. But even if I didn't, I don't want to be the prime minister. I have no authority and no chance at success if I'm only in office because of some skullduggery that was done behind the scenes to stop someone who everybody knows is more popular than me or thinks is more popular than me.
0: I want to talk about, I want to rewind slightly and go back to Wes Streeting and his resignation statement. Everybody thought Wes was keen to go now because it would essentially have been a coronation for him. It felt like, though, he'd massively overestimated maybe the numbers that he thought he could get. Obviously, he needed 81 MPs to back him to trigger a leadership push. And there was a real suggestion last night that he just didn't have the numbers. What he's actually said instead, and he's basically said this in his resignation statement, was that he was resigning, he wanted a timetable, he wanted a clear process with several candidates.
1: I will say, I have it on good authority, I think he did have the numbers.
0: He did have the numbers.
1: I think Wes Streeton did have the 81 that's necessary to challenge Keir Starmer. I think what he didn't want was a leadership contest between himself and Keir Starmer, because the polling suggests he loses that. Not only loses that, loses it by 30 points. Right, so it's not even a close contest. But from what I understand, my limited sources in Parliament, he had the 81.
0: Okay, interesting. I want to talk about what Starmer does now.
1: Yeah.
0: Because he has been defiant. I have heard that he has got Morgan McSweeney back in number 10.
1: You're joking.
0: Doing his ring rounds.
1: Is he actually? You're joking.
0: Which, you know.
1: No chance, right?
0: Here, come on. Like, I'm actually starting to feel quite sorry for him.
1: Yes, he has.
0: Bringing back Morgan McSweeney, I mean, it really is the last gasp of
1: dying. Yeah, you really don't have any more friends,
0: no,
1: do you?
0: It is giving, like, nobody else wants to sit next to him.
1: Do you think there's any chance he calls Pete back? Pete,
0: yeah, why not bring Mandelson back as well? Bring the whole gang. Yeah. But clearly...
1: Although, you know, I did hear, I think Ian Dale said this on his show, that he's getting a lot of calls of people who feel sorry for Keir at this point.
0: I actually think, I was going to come on to this, but let's talk about Keir first, and then let's talk more broadly about what this kind of says about politics.
1: Yeah, that's good.
0: So, Keir Starmer, obviously unpopular. It was just, last week, the local elections were a bloodbath. I mean, the fact is, we've not even reflected on them on this show because things have moved so quickly.
1: Yeah.
0: But obviously, it goes without saying, they were terrible. It was basically a total wipeout for Labour.
1: Worst ever.
0: Reform made, you know, thousands of new seats. And what was coming up a lot on the doorstep was disdain, dislike, but also a lot of people saying they feel sorry for him. But the conclusion was that it's still not a good thing for a prime minister to have people who feel sorry for you. You need to have authority, and people are feeling sorry for you because...
1: Yeah.
0: Whether you think Keir Starmer's doing a good job or not, you can't argue with the fact that he hasn't been in control of his party. He hasn't brought people along with him. You might think genuinely, actually, there's quite a lot of things that Keir Starmer can talk about. He can talk about breakfast clubs. He can talk about railway renationalisation. He can talk about the renters' rights bill, workers' reforms. But the problem is, he hasn't convinced anyone of that, seemingly his own self. And his speech on Monday, where he essentially doubled down and said, we're going to do more of the same, I think that was the nail in the coffin, right?
1: Yeah, so there's a couple of things I think to say there. One is, I cannot see a scenario in which Keir Starmer survives. You just don't survive this. You don't have the authority of the party, therefore you don't have the authority of Parliament. He's had nearly 100 MPs publicly call for him to go. We know there's a lot more than that privately in the PLP. His ministers have resigned. His cabinet ministers have resigned. He's desperately unpopular. He's just been absolutely wiped out in the local election results. He's done, right? The only person that seems not to know he's done is Keir Starmer himself. And just finding out that, you know, allegations alleged, I don't know if I have to say allegedly, but Morgan McSweeney has been pulled back in is the death nail on the death nail, right? You don't want people to be feeling sorry for you because then you've really got no authority to drive legislation, etc., etc. And a lot of this is of his own making. No one made him appoint Peter Mandelson. No one made him U-turn on or make the initial decision on winter fuel allowance or the two-child benefit cap and then, you know, withdraw the whip from MPs who defied that and then U-turn on it later on. You know, these are a lot of decisions and mistakes that he's made on his own. On his own terms. But ultimately, I think Keir Starmer was not fit for this job. He is one of the worst communicators I've ever seen in British politics. And so he was never going to make a success of this, I don't think. And what the option in front of him now, and you know what's funny? Catherine West, who has made a name for herself over the last week, allegedly, it's been reported that she responded to Steve Reed in a WhatsApp group. And when Steve Reed pushed back on whether the Prime Minister should go, and she said, listen, Steve, this is either going to be an orderly exit or a disorderly exit. I think that is really the only decision that's ahead of Keir Starmer. Does he want to leave with some dignity, set a date, you know, make sure that the party
0: like
1: has
0: Blair
1: the
0: did.
1: Exactly.
0: Yeah.
1: And leave, you know, looking back on maybe some positive legislation, you know, like the Breakfast Clubs, Renters Reform Bill that you said, you know, keeping us out of the war in Iran, for example,
0: yeah,
1: and then leave with
0: rights.
1: Some dignity. And then you can say, you know, I'm one of like three or four people that's ever won an election for the Labour Party. Or do you want to cling on and essentially be pulled
0: dragged
1: out of office?
0: Kicking and screaming.
1: Dragged kicking and screaming.
0: A la Boris Johnson, Liz Truss.
1: Yeah.
0: Having said that, there is a problem, isn't there? Because Keir Starmer is going to be the fifth prime minister in a decade in the UK. So if we look back through history, Margaret Thatcher served 11 years in government. John Major, 6 years. Tony Blair, 10 years. David Cameron, 6 years. And then, sort of post-Brexit, things start getting very wobbly. So you have Theresa May, 3 years. Boris Johnson, 3 years, 44 days. Liz Truss, remember her? 49 days. Obviously, that one was particularly short. Rishi Sunak, 1 year, 254 days. Keir Starmer, 1 year, 311 days so far. As much as you can understand the calls for Keir Starmer to stand down, you can absolutely point to the things he's done wrong. This doesn't read to me like a healthy democracy. And in fact, this isn't... It's very easy for us to talk about the politics of this and to get caught up in the rumour mill and, you know, the personalities and the backstabbing. But what happens when we have this level of instability is the UK economy takes a hit.
1: Mm-hmm.
0: Voters take the hit. Not only do they have plummeting trust in the institution, any long-term legislation, there's just no chance of getting it through. The bond markets panic. The cost of borrowing goes up. Interest rates go up. Nobody wants to invest in the UK because it looks like a basket case. I mean, I'm not saying... I don't know what I'm saying. Am I saying we should give Keir Starmer more time?
1: No, I think you're saying this. Let me assume what you're saying.
0: Yes.
1: I think you're saying this just isn't healthy.
0: No, it's not working.
1: Right?
0: Something's not working.
1: Yeah.
0: And I don't think it's just Keir Starmer.
1: No.
0: Is what I'm saying.
1: I think you're right.
0: Yeah.
1: Right? Look, I think Keir Starmer should go. I think he should. I've thought he should go for a very, very long time. And I'll go out on a limb and just say, you know what? I just don't like the dude. Right? But you're absolutely right that this just cannot be healthy for a country. To go through this many prime ministers that quickly, whether it's for the economy, our relationship, all that kind of stuff, right? But the truth is, I think the diagnosis here, I've been saying this for a long time, and I actually caught a bit of heat for this not long ago from some colleagues that I have in Parliament. I think the crisis here is the quality of politicians that exist in this country. Like, if I go through this list, objectively, Boris Johnson, Liz Truss, Rishi Sunak, Keir Starmer. We're not talking, you know, these aren't whatever you think of them. They're not Wilsons and Thatchers and Blairs or like Obamas. Do you know what I mean?
0: Mm.
1: I just don't think this is very high. I think there's a problem with the quality of public servants we have in Westminster.
0: I'm also going to throw in, I think I agree with you to an extent, but I think it's possibly more structural. I think first past the post. It's meant to... Our electoral system is meant to give us strong, stable governments. But as the political landscape fractures, as we stop just going for one party, we become more polarised, there's many reasons why people's voting preferences and their political acclamations are evolving and changing. First past the post is essentially bursting at the seams. It cannot produce a healthy democracy because... people are much more split and fractured than they used to be. And I think we need a electoral system that represents and holds it in place. Because ultimately what you have is, you have people across the country, they have to vote tactically, often their vote doesn't matter. And essentially everybody knows you're kind of voting for who's going to be prime minister. There is so much then pressure on that governing party.
1: Yeah.
0: If we had a political system and an electoral system that encouraged politicians to work by consensus, proportional representation, yes, of course, PR, I'm not saying it produces necessarily stable administrations. We've seen that it doesn't. But I think the only thing that First Past the Post had over PR was that it produced strong governments that could get things done in five-year terms. Clearly,
1: that's
0: the system
1: the
0: isn't holding anymore.
1: No, and I think you're right. Actually, that's probably a better diagnosis than my
0: No, I think you're right as well. I think you're right as well, but I think there's actually a deep sickness in our democracy here.
1: Yeah.
0: And I think people are blaming... one man, one governing party, mm-hmm. and actually it encourages parties like Reform and the Tories to constantly be getting in the way, not doing things by consensus, because everybody's thinking about the next election.
1: Yeah.
0: Do you see what I mean?
1: Yeah,
0: whereas
1: yeah.
0: if we had a parliamentary system that said all of these parties have a degree of power, work together on things, we'd get shit done, and this country needs to get shit done.
1: Yeah.
0: You know? We haven't built anything mm-hmm. substantial in decades.
1: But we also, I mean, it's not just that we've replaced these prime ministers, but how many elections we've had.
0: Yeah. How many elections right. we've had, yeah.
1: Yeah.
0: It's just not healthy. And you know, and it feeds that Treasury short-termism as well, where, you know, HS2, it's a perfect example,
1: yeah.
0: where the Treasury is just thinking, oh, well, if we spend this money, how will it look when we try and balance the books at the next election? They're not thinking long-term because they know.
1: Yeah.
0: It's so unstable. Well, so that's my rant.
1: I mean, no prime minister can reasonably, no matter what you think of them, come into office now looking at what's happened over the last sort of 10 years and go, I'm going to make decisions that will benefit us in 10 years' time, because you don't know if you're going to be in office in 10 days' time.
0: Yeah, absolutely. Right.
1: Do you want to just say one more thing?
0: Go on.
1: Larry's
0: seen off another prime minister.
1: Respect, Larry.
0: I don't love Larry.
1: Whoa.
0: Let's just go to a break. He hissed at me.
1: He's absolutely right to hiss at you, it turns out. Well, let's go to a break, because they're about to descend in.
0: Okay, we're going to go to a break. We'll hash this out off air and we'll come back. And when we come back, we're going to be talking about Eurovision. Stay tuned.
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1: And me, Ali Milani.
0: Now, Ali, have you heard this song yet?
20: If only there was a language that I could count in that would make me feel better. Oh yeah, oh yeah.

0: That was Look Mum, No Computer with Eins, Zwei, Drei, the UK's Eurovision entry for this year. What do you think?
1: I loved it.
0: I thought it was great.
1: I hadn't heard that before, but I was on the edge of my seat. And I look very much forward to... Oh, wait, no, am I boycotting? Are Israel in it this year?
0: Well, we're going to find out. Right, but you're slightly skipping ahead. I just asked you if you liked the song.
1: I love the song.
0: Okay, good. It's the grand final of the competition now in its 70th year, and it's being held in Vienna on Saturday night, and hundreds of millions of people will be tuning in. I always forget that Eurovision clashes roughly with my birthday.
1: Does it happen every year?
0: It's pretty much around my birthday every year, so I always forget that. But anyway, this is by the by. I always forget, and then it comes up, and I remember, oh, that's of course Eurovision. However, this year's edition is shrouded in controversy as disputes over Israel's participation and accusations of political double standards threaten to overshadow the music. Here to tell us more is Chris West, author of Eurovision, A History of Modern Europe Through the World's Greatest Song Contest. Chris, thank you so much for joining us.
2: Hello, nice to be here.
0: Just talk to us a little bit about why the competition is particularly tense this year.
2: Well, it's been tense since 2024, when there were a lot of protests. Well, obviously, after the Israeli response to the ghastly terrorist attack of 7th of October 2023, they piled into Gaza, and people were beginning to say this is an overreaction, and people started protesting about it. Participants in the contest tried to protest about it, and the whole thing got completely out of hand. The organizers lost control. A young Dutch singer was sent home for absolutely no reason at all. He sort of waved his hand at somebody, and they thought that was a threatening gesture, and the whole thing sort of became pretty anarchic. And what was happening was that Israel were using the contest as a kind of soft power vehicle. They were sending out loads of online adverts to get people to vote for them. And this sort of, the whole thing went bonkers, basically.
1: Chris, can I ask you, what is the history of the politics of Eurovision? Is there, I know we talk about Russia, we will talk about Russia, but does the contest have a long history of either boycotts or people being banned for political reasons, or is this fairly a new phenomenon?
2: I think it's a new phenomenon, but of course Eurovision has always been political. It started off back in the 1950s as a reaction to the horrors of the Second World War and a sense of we must never do this again in Europe. And various people were leading lights in bringing together what has now become the European Union. And the father of all this was a man called Jean Monnet, and one of his great friends was a guy called Marcel Bezençon. And Marcel Bezençon had this idea, why don't we have a Europe-wide singing competition that will bring us together? And so they did in 1956. And the seven countries participating were the six countries of the original European Economic Community, plus Switzerland. And they said, well, we'll see how it goes. And if it works well, we might do another one. And here we are still. So it's always had a political aspect to it.
0: And can you talk to us about why Israel is in Eurovision? I mean, obviously, it sounds when you say Eurovision like it would be Europe. Is there what is the particular reason that you have Israel in there?
2: Many years ago, a group of bureaucrats carved up the globe into various sections, and one section was called the European Broadcasting Area, and I can't remember the exact lines that were drawn, but basically, North Africa was part of it, Israel was part of it. It's right. A purely bureaucratic thing. If you were in the European Broadcasting Area, you were allowed to join a thing called the European Broadcasting Union. This is the EBU, who run Eurovision. Mm. So Israel are in there because they've got a perfect right to be in there.
1: Okay, so the main criticism that I can see is the accusations of hypocrisy, that they have banned Russia from participating following the invasion of Ukraine, and everything associated with that, but have not yet banned Israel for their being investigated by the ICC for war crimes in Gaza. So yeah, sure. I guess so what some Absolutely. People might say is you understand the point of this should be apolitical, but that goes out the window. Like with FIFA, for example, once you ban one country for politics, then you've opened the Pandora's box of politics, right? So what is the reasoning they have given as to why no to Russia, but yes to Israel?
2: It was quite complicated. And I don't fully understand it, but there are sort of differences. I think Russia was actually thrown out of the European Broadcasting Union, which meant that it wasn't allowed in anything organised by the EBU, whereas Israel is still part of the EBU. So I think that's the main difference. But I guess I see for a lot of people would say...
1: Just chuck them out of the EBU, yeah. That's what people would say, right? They should just get chucked out of the EBU as well. Have we lost Chris, is he outraged at my question?
0: I think we might have lost Chris.
1: Yeah, he seems to.
0: We'll see if he comes back. But until he comes back. Let's talk about this because so it's five countries: the Republic of Ireland, the Netherlands, Slovenia, Spain, and Iceland. They're all boycotting this year because of Israel. Chris is back, so we can ask him this.
1: Chris is back.
0: Chris, have we had any sense of...
2: I'm back.
0: Hello. Thank you for joining us again.
2: Hello.
0: Obviously, this, as you said, started last year. Talk to us a little bit about what's going on this year. We've got the Republic of Ireland, the Netherlands, Slovenia, Spain and Iceland all boycotting this year. Does that mean they are not going to attend at all? They're not putting forward any performers? What is
2: That's
0: the boycott?
2: Correct. Yes. They're not putting forward any performers.
0: And what will this do to the competition? You know, we've got five countries heading to Vienna. It's the 70th edition of the Eurovision Song Contest, so it's presumably a particularly big and celebratory one. Without those countries, are they going to really feel the loss of them?
2: I think there'll be a slightly muted atmosphere. A lot of people are unhappy with Israel's continuing participation, and those countries will be missed. But on the other hand, there are still 33 countries participating. We had a very enjoyable semi-final on Tuesday. We've got another one coming up this evening. So Eurovision lives on. Mm. But I think that it is slightly muted.
0: Mm. Are they expecting any kind of protest or any demonstration or anything like that during the song contest? I mean, clearly they've got these countries are boycotting, so they're not attending, but there will still be people who are attending who are outraged that Israel is competing. Are you seeing particularly like a heightening of security, or are there concerns that some of the performers might make political statements? You know, what's the feeling about that?
1: Is that even allowed is another question. Can you, do they control what songs you sing and stuff?
2: Oh, they very much control what songs you sing, and they control whether you have, you know, you're not allowed to have a Palestinian flag in your anywhere shown or anything like that. They're very tight on the control of dissent, and this was really came to the fore in 2024, and it's been pretty much sort of clamped down on now. The only protest you're going to get is people will be booing Israeli entrant when he sings his song.
1: And I wonder if this is symptomatic of a broader conversation in Europe as a whole around our relationship with Israel. So is outside of the actual participating nations and maybe the sort of political commentators, is this causing much disturbance around the actual hardcore fans of Eurovision, or is it just a discussion that's happening in the political realm and actually the sort of core fan base of Eurovision have moved on and aren't that bothered?
2: No, I think it depends is the answer to that. Some Eurovision fans are very, very upset by this. I know someone who goes every year, is not going this year, writes about it, isn't covering it at all, and they're saying I'm just going to find a new enthusiasm in my life. A lot of other people are just turning up and partying. So it just depends on the individual. But certainly there are a significant number of people who love the contest and are hardcore fans who are very upset by this.
1: Was the same sort of noise around when Russia was banned? Or did that just happen very smoothly?
2: It happened very smoothly and very quickly. But of course, you could argue that Russia should have been banned in 2014. When it invaded Crimea, and in fact, there were a lot of protests against Russia in the intervening years from 2014 to 2022,
1: or even when they invaded Georgia.
2: That was also tied in with Russia's appalling attitude to gay rights and things like that. So it wasn't just about Crimea.
0: Eurovision isn't a stranger to politics, is it? I mean, some people say some of the voting actually, when countries vote on each other's songs, is quite political. Is that why Britain always does quite badly? Is there a kind of slight dislike of us ever since we sort of said to the rest of Europe, no thanks, we'll go it alone?
2: No, sadly, our underperformance goes back a long way before that.
0: Oh, okay. We're just bad.
2: Yeah, no. So, I mean, if you go back to the 1970s, we absolutely ruled Europe and we put in fantastic popular artists like Lulu and Sandy Shaw, Cliff Richards, you know, the people like that, really very strong acts, and they did very well. But we sort of fell off a cliff in 1978 and we started entering sort of made for Eurovision bands. One of them worked, Bucks Fizz. And then, of course, we had the wonderful Katrina in 1997. But by and large, we've not sent in great acts until Sam Ryder came along.
0: Yes, of course. Yes, Sam Ryder.
1: I don't actually watch Eurovision, I have to confess. I've always thought that the songs were gimmicks for everyone. Is that not the case? Is it just us that send kind of really quirky? Because we sent Jedward, didn't we? Or we sent those... No, we didn't?
2: Oh, no. Lots of people send in quirky songs. But I think the thing about Eurovision is some people just say it's a sort of festival of vulgarity, but it's actually a wonderful range of songs. And there are some serious songs, there's some slightly silly songs, there's some dance songs. There's a lot of, perhaps a little less now than there used to be. There was a wonderful time when the Balkan countries entered beautiful Balkan ballads. And the French recently have gone back to their roots and they have things very influenced by people like Piaf and such like. So it is a real festival of different types of music. Some of it is absurd and over the top, and others is more musically serious. But I think that's the whole point of the contest. It's a mixed bag.
0: I have to say, I ended up watching it last year and I actually really enjoyed it. I find it very touching. I just want to ask you, Chris, before you go, what do you make of our entry this year? Do you think we might have a slightly better chance?
2: Well, I guess I'm showing my age here, as you guys are a lot younger than me and you seem to enjoy it. I thought it was... not very good, let's say.
0: I don't think I'd put it on and listen to it, but I quite enjoyed it for what it was. Is that a fair characterisation? It felt Eurovision-y.
2: The point is, I think what's wrong is when people say, oh, it's a Eurovision song, they've already missed the point. Sam Ryder was a good song with a fantastic singer. Usually the songs that win are actually just good songs. So
1: this aims.
2: We've gone down this route of saying, oh, we'll do something specifically Eurovision. And I think that's a mistake. But who knows? We don't know. We'll find out on Saturday.
0: Chris, thank you so much for joining us. We'll be thinking of you on Saturday when the results come in. That was Chris West, author of Eurovision, A History of Modern Europe Through the World's Greatest Song Contest. Sorry to cut you off there, Ali, but I wanted to just wrap up with you on this, because I have to say I wasn't really a Eurovision person. I always, like, from the outside thought it was a bit silly, and I watched it and I genuinely found it very moving.
1: Oh, really? Okay.
0: And at a time where, and I'm going to sound like a bit like I'm on my soapbox now, but at a time when Europe felt very divided, and especially we as Brits, you know, sort of did turn our back on our European neighbours, watching all these young people, and you know, it is kind of it's become a bit of a queer space, you know, it's become very kind of forgiving and open. And I think that's why this Israel thing really rocks it, because ultimately it is, as Chris was saying, it was about connecting Europe after such a huge period of trauma.
1: And you always want these spaces. I think about this with the football, right? You always want these spaces to be kind of safe spaces that you can go enjoy yourself, bring people together, that you don't have to, because we
0: think
1: have so
0: politics,
1: we don't have to think about that. And that's what's really sad about these sorts of things happen when Israel and Russia and stuff happens, either here or in FIFA, is it feels like those spaces are no longer that sort of safe place that you can go and just enjoy your connection with other people, enjoy your love of music or football or whatever it is, without these very, very tough things also ironically invading those spaces as well.
0: Absolutely.
1: Are you going to watch this year? I'm boycotting.
0: No, I'm not, because do you know why, Ali? I'm celebrating my 30th birthday.
1: I was going to say, happy birthday at the end.
0: I'm actually not going to. So when we speak next week, I'll be 30. Yeah. That is it from Politics Uncensored today. Join us next Thursday at 5 p.m. where we unwrap the week's political talking points.
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4: 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You serious? With Cecil G. Thomas.
5: What is the point of an umbrella?
6: They come out of nowhere.
5: Bro, they make me feel ill, bro.
6: No, you can't do
5: no,
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5: No, no, no. 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Mm-hmm. 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They're too big for the pavement, and they're too big for one person, and they're way too small for two people. 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
7: A challenge to Keir Starmer as Prime Minister is a step closer this morning. Andy Burnham has been cleared to run for selection as an MP in the Makerfield by-election. Jules Utibridge is here with more.
8: The Greater Manchester Mayor is seeking to replace Josh Simmons, who is standing down as an MP, to make way for Mr Burnham to return to Parliament. Labour's ruling body, the National Executive Committee, has granted Mr Burnham permission to stand in the selection process. Applications close on Monday and the NEC will endorse a candidate on Thursday. June the 18th is thought to be the earliest date a by-election could take place.
7: £4.5 million, that's the cost of an unprecedented policing operation taking place in London later. Armoured vehicles, police horses, dogs, drones and helicopters will be deployed along with thousands of officers as the mayor aims to avoid clashes between Tommy Robinson's Unite the Kingdom march and the pro-Palestine Nakba Day rally. Tens of thousands of people are expected to attend. Live facial recognition is going to be used for the first time in this sort of situation. Aston Villa have enjoyed a perfect send-off ahead of the Europa League final as the 4-2 win over Liverpool booked their place in next season's Champions League and left the Reds still sweating over their qualification. Man City take on Chelsea in the FA Cup final later. It's the fourth successive time City have got through. Hearts face Celtic in a game which will decide the winner of the Scottish Premiership. Currently, there's just 1 point separating the two sides. If Hearts win, it'll be the first time since 1960. And the Eurovision final gets going from 8. Look Mum No Computer, also known as Sam Battle, is the UK entry with his song Ein Zwei Drei. These fans rate it.
9: Oh, it's everything I wanted.
10: 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It's a very different sound. 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
11: I feel like Sam's got a sense of fun about him.
7: 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I'm Liz Whittaker.
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14: Hello, ladies and gentlemen, and welcome back to week number 2 now. Woo! Of Couple Goals with me, Jordan Brooke.
15: And me, Sophie Kasai.
14: Oh, you had a heavy weekend. You lost your voice.
15: I actually have not had a heavy weekend, Jordan. This weekend's been actually really wholesome. It has.
14: What have we been up to? Tell everyone.
15: We've had such a lovely, wholesome weekend this weekend. After the madness, my birthday and the surprises and everything going on, this weekend, me and Jordan decided to have a lovely weekend with a roast dinner, whilst Jordan drank pints of Guinness and I put the tree up. I put my blood, my sweat, and my tears into it.
14: It looks good. It does. And let me just tell you now, our Christmas tree is looking absolutely fantastic. It's looking incredibly festive in the Food Bar studio today, isn't it?
15: Yeah.

0: Yeah, it's looking. I think I might have to take some of this tinsel home.
1: Yeah, where would you put it?
0: Well, last night, me and Jordan, we put the Christmas tree up. I put the Christmas tree up. And we had Jordan's family over. And his granddad decided to stand there and say my tree was too busy.
1: It was a very busy tree.
0: Now, I want to know, guys, are you into a busy tree? Or are you one of them people who like to put four decorations on?
1: Yeah.
0: Because more the merrier for me.
1: Yeah, there's a line. There's a line before, and you've done it very, very well. I will say that.
0: Yeah.
1: But there is a line, and I'm a big believer in like tradition, classic colours. You know,
0: yeah.
1: Red, gold, green,
0: yeah.
1: Lovely.
0: Yeah.
1: When people start going down the pink route, black route, you try to throw a couple of black and white decorations in for Newcastle.
0: Listen, they're still there, John.
1: Yeah,
0: they are still there. You've got to support the hometown
1: for your dad. Anyway, welcome back. Yeah, we've got off track a bit there, but welcome back to the second episode of Couple Goals, which is the show all about your dating life, your marriage. Married life, your single life, maybe.
0: Yeah.
1: All about relationships. What are we going to be doing, Soph? So coming up on today's show, we have got our usual topics, which are the trending couples, things that are going on in today's world with celebrities, and we'll get your takes on them. We've got some dilemmas that we're going to deal with.
0: Oh, God, yeah.
1: We've actually got two amazing guests today.
0: Oh, my God. This is, like, exciting.
1: This is.
0: This is because, look, usually guests would be, like, reality TV or people that we know, people who are really well-known in the reality TV world, but we've got newcomers in the reality TV world.
1: We have.
0: We can learn them a few things, George.
1: Oh, well, you can. You're a veteran.
0: Excuse me. I'm a reality TV fossil. If they need any tips, then I am the girl to speak to.
1: So today we have got Big Brother's very own Nathan King and Rosie Williams
0: Woo!
1: In. And they are a very new couple that actually got together on the show.
0: Yeah, I've been a diehard Big Brother fan since I've been a kid. And I absolutely love, love, love the show. So I can't wait to get some inside scoops.
1: We are going to get some inside scoops because Big Brother is not actually a dating show, is it?
0: It's
1: but they've managed to find love in there.
0: Yeah.
1: Maybe Love Island should take a few tips.
0: Yeah, maybe they should, because I don't think there's many left in that one. But you know what? In Big Brother, there is actually a few couples that have actually married and had kids and lasted quite a while. So
1: yeah.
0: Let's hope this could happen with them.
1: So we have got them two amazing guests in today. We're going to interview them, play a short game with them, and then we're going to get onto our listener questions, aren't we, Soph?
0: That's the exciting bit of today.
1: Yes.
0: Because your I've asked you a few questions, and we've had so many responses, and I cannot wait to speak to Jordan about these responses, because the question last week was very interesting.
1: There is. And the question last week was very apt towards me and Sophie, you know. It was all about engagements.
0: Engagements. And we'll be reading all your answers into when you think is the right time to be asked to be married.
1: That's it.
0: So there you go. Fantastic show we've got for you guys today. It's our second show. And we just want to start off by saying thank you for everyone's support for last week. It is just honestly amazing how everyone's been sharing and liking and listening and sending in loads of answers. Me and Jordan appreciate it so much. So we're going to give you an even better show this week.
1: That's it. Make sure you look at all FUBAR's socials to get all of your questions. Anything you want to ask me and Soph, you can get it all in there for us over the next coming weeks.
0: So, come on, Jordan.
1: Moving on. To section one of our show, which is all about trending couples in today's world. And we're going to give our take on it and see if the viewer's take is the same. The listener's take is the same, rather.
0: Yeah, right.
1: So, our first one is all about the gorgeous, probably one of my favourite actors of all time, Leonardo DiCaprio.
0: That's really weird how you called him gorgeous.
1: Oh, come on. If he was going to look like anyone.
0: Like,
1: he's
0: like, what are we like? Oh, the gorgeous.
1: Well, he's gorgeous, is he not? You tell me Leonardo DiCaprio is not.
0: Oh, do you know? I just feel like
1: I'm very comfortable with my sexuality.
0: No, I know you are, but it's like the very handsome,
1: the very dapper, the very gorgeous.
0: It's like I call him gorgeous.
1: Oh, I'll call
0: him. Would you ever get offended, like, if someone like Leonardo DiCaprio is like on TV and I go, "Whoa, he's fit"?
1: Absolutely not.
0: Do you not?
1: No, because I know he's well out of your league.
0: Jordan, little do you know, me and Leonardo go way back.
1: Leonardo. Yes.
0: See, right. I'd get really offended.
1: Would you?
0: If you, like, Margie Roberts. What's her name? Margie Roberts.
1: Margot Robbie.
0: she was on the TV and he went, she fit. I'll turn it off, so you're not looking at that.
1: Listen, gents, right answer. No one's you, girl.
0: So, but yeah, what's going on with the gorgeous Leonardo?
1: This is what's going on with Leonardo DiCaprio. The fans are in shock over rumours that Leonardo DiCaprio, who is now 50, is engaged to his model girlfriend, Vittoria Cerretti.
0: Oh, she sounds like a model.
1: But she is only 26 and they're ready to settle down, and he has publicly dated many young women in the past.
0: I'm no one to talk here.
1: Age gaps. Yeah, I mean yours isn't quite 14 years.
0: It's not. What are we?
1: 6 years.
0: Six.
1: Yeah.
0: I don't know, like, this is quite bad, but for a man, I don't know what it is. It just seems okay for men to have younger women.
1: I like older women, obviously.
0: Do you know what I mean? Like, you, so what, if you were 50, you'd like a 70-year-old?
1: Well, I'm going to have to learn to deal with it, aren't I?
0: You probably are. Now, I think 26 is a bit young. Now, if I had a 26-year-old daughter and she brought home a 50-year-old man, I'd be like, what are you doing? But then if she brought home Leonardo DiCaprio,
1: yeah,
0: I'd be like,
1: I mean, you get in,
0: darling,
1: there, girl.
0: You get in there, girl. It is, you know, it is different. Like, I can imagine Leonardo DiCaprio to, you know, have a lot to give a woman. And if he is very interested, then...
1: Yeah. He has got a history of dating younger women. I don't think he's ever been out with anyone, not that I know of, anyone that's older.
0: Some people are just younger at heart.
1: Yeah.
0: But again, he's probably old enough to be a dad.
1: Well, that's the same age gap as me and my dad. When I was 26, my dad was 50.
0: See, this is where it gets a bit controversial. Look, I think as you do get older, you do find certain people you do settle down with, and you think that, you know, you want to settle down when you do get a bit older, because Leonardo DiCaprio, with his life, he's probably lived his life.
1: Of
0: he's
1: course.
0: Did so many things he can do, and he's that age now where he's like, right, I can settle down. Now, is he going to find love with a 26-year-old? I don't know.
1: Is she with him for the right reasons?
0: Well, her name sounds great.
1: No, it does. Victoria, but what I'm saying is, a 26-year-old girl, you can go and pull a nice 27, 28, 30-year-old bloke.
0: You know what I mean? Like a new Hollywood star that's just came on the scene.
1: Yeah.
0: Yeah, I don't know. I don't think... I don't think at last, but I'm sure she will trap him and have a baby to him.
1: we will
0: be
1: see.
0: Be very rich and live a lovely life.
1: Enough with Hollywood. We're now going to move on to people that are a lot closer to home. And as we talked about last week, we've really been watching I'm a Celebrity, haven't we?
0: Oh, my God, we love it so much. Like, the other night, I said to John, please come and just watch something else. Like, I really just want to watch, like, Lioness. I'm really into that. John was like, no, I have to watch I'm a Celeb. I'm obsessed with I'm a Celeb.
1: Well, it's been brilliant this year. You can't even argue with me. I think it's been one of the best series to date, if I'm honest with you. And on to our next trending couple, which is actually, well, trending couple or not couple, that is the question. This is moving on to Maura Higgins now and Pete Wicks. They fuel their dating rumours as she confirms she was dating someone before entering the jungle. He's posted on Instagram stories asking fans to vote for her in the jungle and save her. They were spotted kissing a few weeks ago.
0: Yeah, come on. You can't deny that. We have been there, Jordan.
1: It reminds me of me and you.
0: Me and you. I get it. I get why she wants to keep it quite quiet and she doesn't really want it out there in the public until probably she feels like she's comfortable. It's going to be a thing. And I get that and I respect that for that. You know, when you are in the public eye and you date someone else in the public eye, like the media just go mental for it. And for me, when I was dating you and vice versa, I just knew that, you know, everyone's going to have a comment to say about it. Everyone was going to put the 50 pence in. It's going to go everywhere. Mm. And I just want to make sure you were going to be my person
1: until
0: I openly said. So I do believe they are probably doing what we did. They're probably dating. Yeah. They're probably getting with each other.
1: Yeah, and it is very hard when you're in the public eye to keep things a secret, as we know. We did it well. We lasted, I think, about 3 months.
0: That press is clever.
1: Yeah, 2 or 3 months. And the way we actually got caught out was I had a photo with you. And you couldn't see me in the photo at all, but I had my arm around you.
0: Mm-hmm.
1: And you could see this bangle on my wrist, do you remember?
0: Mm-hmm.
1: This bangle was the only thing that was on view, and it ended up in the press that is Sophie Kasai's secret man Jordan Brooke because of the bangle just on his wrist.
0: Yeah,
1: and it went mad,
0: do
1: you remember?
0: I know. Thank God they didn't think of someone else. It could be really awkward.
1: Imagine if it was someone else and they just had a bangle and you don't never told me.
0: But yeah, you know what? I think they seem like a really good couple. I think Maura did an interview saying that they have like really good banter together and they just take the piss out of each other and like all these different things. And I think you've got to have that in a relationship.
1: Yeah.
0: I think you've got to have the humour, the banter, the fun, and you have to be able to take the piss out of each other.
1: Of course.
0: But not too far.
1: No, and I think, and Pete's always been very good at that. Obviously, I've known Pete a long time. And I think what them two have got going for them is they've been friends for a long time before. Mm. They've known each other for a while. Mm. I think that always really does help. When you get into a relationship, we weren't so much friends, but I knew you were. And yeah. We've been in the same circles. I know Marnie, your cousin, very well.
0: It works a lot more, I think, when you're in the same industry, because you get it, don't you? Yeah. They both get each other. Like, he's obviously doing Dance Strictly. He's obviously doing Strictly. She's doing another reality TV show. Like, I mean, both of them together. Yeah. I mean, I can imagine they'd be pretty rich after these
1: and
0: shows.
1: And I know we're talking about I'm a Celebrity, but let's just have a bit of a round of applause for Pete on Strictly Come Dancing. Because he's through to the semi-final.
0: He looks really, really well. I'm so proud of Pete. He smashed it.
1: We had my nan and granddad round last night for dinner, and they refused to leave until Strictly had finished. Because they just wanted to watch Pete.
0: Yeah, and she was drinking that little hot chocolate.
1: That's it. Pete, my nan's rooting for you, mate. Keep going.
0: Yeah, keep going, mate. Keep going.
1: Nah, so that is our trending couples for this week. Anyway, we wish Moore and Pete the best if they're dating. And DiCaprio,
0: keep it a secret as long as I can, Moore and Pete.
1: Well, they're not doing very well.
0: Yeah, they're not.
1: And we've just really not helped them.
0: Yeah, I know. Yeah, all right. Okay. Right.
1: But moving on, anyway, to our next stage of the show, which is our couple dilemmas. Mm. Now, this is a dilemma that most people in day-to-day life, in every walk of life, can go through. This is a question that's asked a lot across shows like this.
0: Yeah.
1: And to people like this.
0: And just in life, in friendship groups.
1: It is. So the big question is...
0: Drum roll.
1: Can you ever be friends with an ex? Silence in the studio, because I'm not talking first.
0: Well, I just, you know, I've got no filter and I just don't want to say the right or wrong thing. Right, there's boundaries, right? In a relationship, I'm off on a tangent here. There's just boundaries in a relationship, yeah? Mm-hmm. And there is being civil with an ex-partner and there's being friends and overly friendly. Now, if you've got a history with someone, the history being, you know, you slept together and you lived together and it was really, you know, an in-depth relationship, I don't think... Personally, I could be with someone who was that close with an ex. Mm. Exes are exes for a reason.
1: Yeah, agreed. I very much agree with you. I think there's boundaries and there's lines. I think we're not horrible people. And we've both seen ex-partners out in the past. Yeah. And we've always said hello. Mm-hmm. I would always say hello to your ex-partners. You probably would to mine. It's just... But there's having respect and saying hello.
0: Yes.
1: There's not being horrible. And there's...
0: And then there's going for dinner with
1: them. There's... Yeah, exactly that. Now I think it can change... When you've got children.
0: Yeah, obviously, massively. Yeah, of course.
1: If you leave someone and you've got children with them, and for the sake of
0: co-parenting.
1: Co-parenting, but for the sake of the children, you do still do things where the mum and dad are both there with the kids. I think new partners...
0: I think that is amazing,
1: new partners have to accept that.
0: Yeah.
1: That is something you're doing for the children. You have to be the bigger people.
0: If you can co-parent, I think that is the most amazing thing to help your child be brought up in such a great family environment. So it's different. If you've got a family, it's a totally different scenario. But if you are just dating someone or started seeing someone and he's really friendly or she's friendly with the ex and they're going out for dinner and laughing and joking, absolutely not. Yeah. I'd be like, nah, no way. Set the boundaries. You can be mates, but not... that close.
1: Yeah, I do think that. It becomes difficult sometimes if you're in the same friendship groups. Like...
0: We've seen that in the past, haven't we?
1: Yeah, we have. And obviously when you get with someone, you bring them into friendship groups of your own, which means 9 times out of 10 they do keep some of the friends.
0: Yeah.
1: Do you know what I mean? It's tough.
0: Yeah, that's hard because then obviously you're going to lose friends along the way with it. But look, I think it's good to be friends with an ex and keep it civil.
1: Yeah.
0: Because there's nothing worse than having a toxic ex who, you know, it's just bitter and everything about it is bitter. So, yeah, I think you've got to set your boundaries.
1: Yeah.
0: You've got to set your boundaries and, you know, there's got to be talks if you do meet someone they're really close with the ex. But then if they do have family and they have got a partner, an ex-partner who's the mum or the dad of the baby, that's a totally different ballgame, different conversation.
1: Yeah, so I think the bottom line is, as long as you have boundaries with your current partner, you've had the conversation about it, you've spoken about it, and everything is out in the open, there's nothing being lied about, then the coast is clear.
0: The coast is clear.
1: God, we're good, aren't we?
0: We are.
1: We're good.
0: It's just fair, isn't it?
1: Yeah, I think so.
0: It's just fair. Yeah.
1: Well, that is the end of part one of Couple Goals. We will see you in 5 minutes or so for part two.
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0: I had a really sweet message going, do you think I could come and look at your boobs? I'm not a pervert. I just think they would be really nice. And if you could just show me and then I'll go away again. And then he said, I'm just sorry if this is offensive to you. I'm just a bit of a boob guy.
2: VAR, you serious? With Cecil G. Thomas.
8: This is one sport where it's unforgiving. You know, we're trying to create young players to go and play in front of 62,500 people at the Olympic Stadium, where every person that I see them has got their opinion. All their opinions are different and they all think their opinion matters and they don't mind voicing it. Yeah. So we're trying to create somebody for that. You know, you have to be robust, you have to be mentally strong.
1: Right, ladies and gentlemen, welcome back to Couple Goals with Jordan Brooke and Sophie Kasaya. We have got our two amazing guests in the studio for you now. Big round of applause, Soph.
0: Oh, what a lovely pair.
1: It is. And one thing I've noticed, Nathan, you've got a hell of a barnet,
0: mate. I didn't want to say it, but you look like an Essex lad.
9: Is that right? Is that a compliment?
0: Well, it is.
1: That's a very good compliment.
9: Yeah, it's maybe needing trimmed. I've had a bit of stick for it, mainly from family, but I like it. Rose likes it. So that's
0: see, Jordan's a barber.
1: I know a really good barber if you need one.
9: All right, okay.
0: You're looking at that. You're looking at his hair thinking, yeah. Oh, God, the things I could do.
1: What a canvas that is. And Rosie, your hair is amazing as well.
0: Oh, that's very good. Jordan, we just found out we might have an Essex girl in the studio.
1: So let's start. Where are you both from? Rosie, we'll start with you. Where are you from?
10: So I'm originally from Southend in Essex.
1: Southend on Sea.
0: That's a good place. My mum lives there.
10: Does she really?
0: Yeah, I moved her down.
10: That is fabulous.
0: She thinks she's in Marby, I reckon, somewhere.
1: Yes, she does. When Soph's mum moved down from the northeast to Southend, she texted, she said, I love it here. She said, they've got palm trees and everything.
9: Yeah, we don't get that in Scotland. In Newcastle.
0: Yeah, no, well, listen, Newcastle, don't get that out there, that's why.
1: So you're originally from Southend, Rosie, yeah?
10: Yeah, but I live in Cornwall now.
0: Oh, lovely.
1: Lovely.
0: Yeah,
1: that's it. And what about yourself, Nathan? I can hear a very strong accent over there.
9: Do you know, I didn't think it was that strong, but then when I hear it back on the telly, I'm like, bloody hell.
0: Same.
9: I'm South Scotland, so I'm probably about, I would say, an hour and a half from Newcastle, actually.
0: Basically, we're cousins.
9: Basically, yeah, that's it.
0: Probably sound the same. To Jordan, we probably sound the same.
1: Yeah, it's not far off. Scottish and Newcastle isn't too far off.
0: We've got a few. But it's Bonnie Lad, Bonnie Lass.
1: That's it. Yeah. We'll get some subtitles up for this.
9: Yeah, exactly. Yeah, sorry, guys.
1: Anyway, you both obviously found fame going into the Big Brother house. Mm. We're going to ask you, first of all, what was that like? We'll start with you, Nathan, on that one. What was it like?
9: Do you know, it was mad because, like, the whole social media thing for me, and actually the same for Rosie as well, we never really did it before. Like, I had about 200 followers on my Instagram before I went in. Mm. And then they come out and it's just mental. And all the, you get loads of positive stuff, I get that. And there's been loads of negative as well.
1: Of course.
9: Oh, I find the negative stuff funny, I can't lie. I just think it's hilarious, especially when they're witty with it.
0: That's the best way to be.
9: That is so funny. Yeah. Like,
1: One of the strengths being in our industry is being able to take the mickey out yourself a little bit. My dad always taught me, if you let your sense of humour take over, if you can take the mickey out yourself, then no one else can win, really. You know what I mean?
9: Yeah. And I totally agree. I realise I've got pretty unattractive feet.
0: I tell you what, if you want to know anything about yourself, the trolls will tell you. By God, if you're having a bad day or you've got a big spot on your forehead, they will let you know, and you're like, great, thank you.
1: And this, I do believe this is how it should be. We don't like giving the trolls airtime at all. Nobody does. But if we can laugh about it like this,
0: if you can laugh about it, you're going to get through very, very well. You know, because look, it is hard being very new to TV in this industry, and you know, it's a crazy world. I still find it crazy now. But one thing, you know, if you do get the negative comments, then if you can laugh them off and sometimes just look at the profile photo and think, I'm all right.
9: Exactly.
0: I'm all right, love.
9: I'm stuck as I am, thanks.
1: That's it. Rosie, how did you find the Big Brother experience?
10: So, how did I find the experience in the whole?
1: Let's go two questions. Yeah, just say, how was the experience as a whole?
10: Yeah.
1: And how do you feel that you should potentially change Big Brother into a dating show?
10: Oh my God, that's what's so wild. Right, okay, so.
0: What was it like in there?
10: I loved it. I thought it was honestly the best experience with the best people I've ever met.
1: Yeah.
10: And that's why, when I came out, Nathan's sick of me saying this, but I felt like it. Of course, they're only going to show the drama because, of course, that's what
0: people want. Yeah, of course they are.
10: But I just thought, oh my God, this is the most amazing time. And we had so much fun, and everyone's so amazing. So I was just like, oh, I wish they showed. Of course, they're going to go for the storylines, but I wish they showed more of the.
0: Of course.
10: Really lovely
0: bit. You know what? One thing you can take from that is your memories on it.
10: Yes.
0: You know, one thing I'll say, like, used to, you know, if I know you're in a new relationship now, but one thing you'll never, forget is you both went through this crazy experience together that no one else will understand.
10: Yeah.
0: And that is that, you know, if you met someone else now, or you met someone else, they will never know what you've just went through with Big Brother, you know? So that is really special that you both went in there together. So your time in there used to, obviously, got in a relationship, and then since then, how long has it been since you've left the Big Brother house now?
10: 3 weeks for me.
9: Yeah, but two weeks for
10: you.
9: It will be, yeah.
0: And so mad. Since then, have you been seeing much of each other? How's the relationship going so far?
10: We've literally seen each other like every day.
1: No way.
0: Jordan.
1: Yeah.
0: This is good.
1: Yeah, good. Nathan's train bills are a fortune.
9: Tell me about it.
1: I used to do it. That's why I moved to Dan. I used to do it. Newcastle, London. I thought, no, got to get it.
0: Yeah, you know what? I loved it though. Like when Jordan would get the train to me, or I'd go and see him, like I'd get all ready and get all glad. It's exciting, isn't it?
10: So lovely, yes.
0: It is so exciting.
1: So when you was both in the house, obviously you're in a big bubble in the Big Brother house, aren't you? And there's take this the right way, there's only a selective choice of male and females in there, you know? So it's just you two. Did you think, or did you worry about when you was going to come out that it would change for you two? Did you think it'd be very different once you come out?
0: Yeah.
1: Like your connection, do you think?
9: I thought it was going to be different in a good way. I was looking forward to getting out, and the two of us actually been able to speak openly, because obviously everyone will have seen it was just us staring at one another. Because you want to say something, but you're thinking, my gran's watching.
1: What did you want to say? Come on, grandma will not watch this.
9: Well, of course I wanted to tell her that I loved her. Of course I wanted to, wanted to...
0: take her clothes off.
9: Yes, exactly, obviously. Yeah. So,
1: that's why I joined Jordy Shaw.
0: She is a beautiful woman. I mean, I would as well. She's absolutely gorgeous.
9: Yes.
10: Oh, you are lovely. You're beautiful. You are such a sweetheart.
0: There was a few things you wanted to say. Listen, I get that. Like, Jordy Shaw, it's not... Well, if people always say, what's Jordy Shaw like? And I'll always say, it's like Big Brother, but we can go out. So, you know, you've got a constant microphone on you. You've got constant cameras in the bedroom. Wherever you go, you hear...
10: Yes.
0: What about when you're lying in bed going to sleep and you just hear... And you're like, it's so weird, isn't it?
10: That's what I think. That was my worst bit, because literally you'd be laying there and you literally just see it, and you're there like, don't look at the cameras, don't look at the cameras.
0: No, and you're trying not. You're like,
10: hear it and all, and it looks and it goes, and it's like right on your face. And you're like, oh my God, I can't do anything around here.
0: It is hard, Jordan. It is hard. Like when you are living in a house constant with cameras, you do, you know, you want to be yourself and you want to be able to say what you can, but you know, you do know that the cameras are there.
10: Yeah.
0: And I bet for you guys as well, like, you know, you are aware of it, but I bet now that you're out of the Big Brother house, I bet it just feels so good to just be free.
10: That's it. And like, I know that I'm such an awkward person anyway. And then I know that because these, God, what am I trying to say? Because I know that I'm, I know Nathan is as well, where he says he is as well. Mm. We're both quite bad at talking about feelings. So in, when it's like that, it's like, you
0: oh
10: feel
0: my
10: like
0: God.
10: And high pressure. Anyway.
0: Yeah, absolutely.
10: So it's nice to be
0: we were just, we were just fueled with a bit of vodka, so it was a lot easier.
1: But the cameras do enhance all of that, don't they? They make that sometimes, obviously, we've all done TV now, and it makes things harder to talk about sometimes. And you know there could be potentially a bit of backlash coming from it.
0: Oh, yeah.
1: Which brings me on to my next question. Mm. How did the rest of the housemates take it when they heard out that you two was potentially together? Nathan, do you want to lead on that one?
9: Yeah, they seemed... what we prioritised more than anything, more than the cameras and people at home, was the people in the house. We didn't want... Because at first, a few people would come into a room and the two of us would be sitting there and they'd be like, oh, we'll just leave you to it. Mm. Like, no, come in and talk to us.
10: A lot of the times we were just talking, but of course they've shown us
9: they think we're shagging or whatever. Yeah. We're not. We're just sitting
0: there
9: just chatting.
0: Like, the Scottish Love it.
1: It's brilliant.
0: But it's true.
9: So I think that, for me, that was, for the both of us, that was the main thing. But I think they took it all quite well, I think.
1: Yeah.
9: And Emma, and then obviously for us, Emma was, from day one, was someone that I was best pals with, really.
1: Mm.
9: And then it became the three of us, and then Sarah as well, and... Yeah, I think we had a...
0: Are you all still close now then?
10: Oh, yeah.
9: The four of us are in a little group chat. Just
0: Love that. Yeah, we're like that, Jordan, aren't we? Abby's like our daughter. I would call our daughter.
1: Definitely. The amazing thing about these TV shows is you do meet friends for life, you know?
0: Of course you do, yeah.
1: And I've done... Obviously, Soph's done Geordie Shore for a long time. I've done Towie for a while. You've now done Big Brother, where you... There'll be certain ones on there you don't want to talk to. We all have certain people on our shows we don't want to talk to.
0: Some of them
1: to.
0: Are just work colleagues.
1: There will be ones that will definitely be... I don't want to drop you in any hot water, but at the wedding one day, if you two do get married.
9: Emma's going to be best man. That's Emma's best man.
0: Love it. Go on, Emma.
1: Did you find that anybody outside of the house, i.e. the public, and I've spoken about trolls a little bit, but did you find that any of them had judgment towards you two as a relationship when they watched it blossom on TV? i.e., is it real? Is it not?
10: Yeah, we really couldn't. We were genuinely really shocked because we thought that was the most awkward, cringy piece of television ever that anyone could ever watch. How could you
9: Why would
10: not
9: we do
10: think?
9: It like that? Yeah, why would you want to do it like that? That? Like, we wouldn't. We'd make it look really attractive and whatever. We made it look horrific. It so why?
10: Why would we want to do that? If we were trying to do that, we would be like very like, ooh. But we would even very... we look scared. Like, I know. My God. It was just diabolical. So I'm like, okay, I understand. But like, we watched a few bits back.
0: Yeah.
10: And we're like, oh God, it does look like that. Oh God.
0: Yeah, but they make it look like that, whereas with the music.
1: Yeah, so what have people said on
10: they
1: the outside?
10: It's all fake and a showmance. And when we came out, we just like, what the hell?
0: It's horrible. It is horrible. When you know your feelings are very genuine, you know, you've lived in a house where it is so intense. Mm-hmm. How long were you together in the house for?
9: So you were
10: 5 weeks.
9: You were 5 weeks and then I was in for six.
0: It is so intense living in a house like that. You know, like 6 weeks in there is probably like a year.
9: Oh, yeah. Definitely.
0: It is. Mm-hmm. And people don't realise like you were spending every second of every day together, of every moment. There's no phones, there's no distractions. Yeah. So you probably know yourselves better than people on the outside have known each other for... like, I don't know, 5 months.
1: Yeah. Of course.
0: Because you've had to really find out about each other. So when people say, you know, it's a showmance and it's fake, like, I don't think they realise that how much time you've actually spent together.
1: Yeah.
0: You know, and you know, me and Jordan have been through things.
1: Yeah, we were suspect to a little bit of that, you know, and it wasn't just the public. You get a few people in the public.
9: Yeah.
1: The majority of the public were buzzing for me and Soph. Obviously, they'd seen Soph on her own for a long time. I'd been through a little bit of a tough time on my show and people was rooting for us, but you did have people that wasn't so much and did try to be a little bit, he's using her, she's using him. And it was people amongst my own TV show that was doing that as well.
0: Yeah,
1: that I worked with every day that I quite liked. Come out, all of a sudden, I'd check the press and they'd done an interview saying, yeah, Jordan's just using Soph.
0: It's horrible.
10: Yeah, and we were really surprised because I think as well, because we were trying to be respectful of housemates and be like we kind of worked. I know it looks like we're not. I know it looks like that, but we were trying to do it when no one was looking. We genuinely were. So I think a lot of people weren't really seeing as much as they're gonna come out and be like, what the hell?
1: Of course.
10: So I think some people have been saying stuff, and we've been like,
9: it's surprising though. I think because like the one time that's when I came out in that Friday night interview, final night, and then they said showmans. I was like, not for sex because I thought, how how can it possibly be when the one time we had the conversation was when we thought no one was listening.
1: Yeah.
9: We were literally on another building off-site. They said something about mics not working. The cameras weren't there.
1: Classic.
10: They were dis-
1: classic.
9: Classic
1: one, aren't
9: they?
1: We weren't filming.
9: Exactly.
1: You liar.
9: Got us.
10: Yeah, you got us.
1: Nathan, what was it like? Obviously, you was in the house slightly longer than Rosie.
9: Yeah.
1: What was it like when your little love left the building when she got evicted?
9: I don't know what they showed of it, but that couple of days there were the hardest days I had in the house, without a doubt. Because, like, you don't realise how, like, manic it is. Like, you're standing in there. Like, I was at risk of going. Rosie was standing there. And then Ali, who I didn't want to go either. So it's just mental all the... And I'm not an emotional person, but in there...
10: I think you are. You've got it in you.
9: I never used to be anyway. But, it just knocks you. And then the following day as well, I was back in the vault. They just did it to piss me off, I think, just to try and wind me up. And it was horrible. I think without Emma there, I think I'd have struggled more. If Emma had gone as well, the two of them. But Emma kind of rallied round and kind of made sure I was all right, I think.
1: I'll take it, Rosie, sort of become your, like Sophie's with me, your safety blanket in there.
9: Yeah.
1: You know, if someone annoys you in there, we all know in these places you can't, and you don't want to lose your temper because you're on TV.
9: Yeah, exactly.
1: There's things you can't say, things you don't want to say, and you want to keep the peace. Mm-hmm. But you had each other in there. That must have been tough once you'd left.
9: Yeah, usually I would just go and bitch about someone to Rosie. So I'm like, what am I going to do now?
0: You know what? Good on you, though, for coming out and sticking together after as well. Yeah. You know, like, you do see these shows, don't you? Like, Love Island stuff, and inside, they're all over each other and the makeup work. And then when they get out, it's just gone.
1: Of course.
0: So, yous are like, you know, you've had the time away from her, and then you've came out and yous have really given it a go. So, good on yous. It is hard. It is really hard in this industry. You know, you're going to have people talking about yous left, right, and centre. But,
1: of course.
0: You know, love. Getting deep now.
1: Yeah, stands
0: love will keep us together. You know, me and Jordan had so many comments and so many horrible things. I've read things online about us and it's just been horrible. But, you know, I used to just look at Jordan and go, you know what, I know he loves us. And that's all that matters, you know. So, yeah, it wipes it all away.
1: Yeah.
0: Trolls.
1: How do you both plan on making the long distance work? Because, obviously, you're a hell of a way from... Well,
9: from
1: actually, you're not even Essex. You're Cornwall.
0: You are.
1: Yeah, that's so far.
0: How many hours' drive is that?
9: Oh, I got the train and it was, what, about six or seven hours? Yeah.
1: The drive's got to be 10.
9: Yeah, easy. Yeah.
0: So you could get to Dubai in 6 hours.
9: I'd rather go... No, I'd rather go to Dubai. I'd rather go to Cornwall.
1: Right answer. So, how do you plan to make the long distance work? Have you spoken about it? Have you not?
10: Yeah. So, Dave, you say.
0: Go on.
9: Hello, we're going to move in together. Yeah. We don't know where yet, but we're definitely going to move.
0: Amazing.
9: I'd like to move to Glasgow, but I don't know if that's
10: on the cards.
9: I literally
10: really liked Glasgow.
0: Would you? So, you would go from Cornwall to Glasgow, because that is you know, you're going from, you know, the nice sea life, the quiet life, and then you're going to Glasgow.
1: Yeah, and to a completely different climate. It's Baltic up there, isn't it?
9: That's the only thing I'm maybe not sure about. I mean,
1: you can throw all your bikinis away, but you can move to Glasgow.
0: Guys, listen, in the middle, it could be Newcastle.
9: Newcastle.
10: There we go.
0: Listen, nothing new in Newcastle. I can learn you some lingo if you want.
1: So there has been talks of moving in together.
9: Oh, yeah.
0: How exciting.
1: When?
10: It's just sorting some little things out, really.
9: What we're going to do, I think it's soon. I think, what are we going to do next, what wise? And then once we know that, then we can get a base somewhere, I think, is
1: so
9: the plan.
1: So, can we have a little... Couple goals, football exclusive. Are you boyfriend and girlfriend? Has that happened yet?
0: Is it official?
9: Oh, yeah.
10: Yeah.
1: It's official.
10: Yeah.
1: Let's go for the fast relationships.
0: Welcome to the couple reality TV team.
1: Yeah, absolutely. We didn't waste our time, did we, Soph? Good on you, Zan.
0: Yeah, we didn't. What was it, 6 months, me and you, George?
1: What, that we got together?
0: No, we moved in.
1: Four months. We moved in together, yeah.
0: September, October, November, December, January, February. 6 months.
10: I love that, but I always think as well, life is so short.
0: Exactly.
10: And if you feel like it's right, then why the hell not?
1: Absolutely.
0: Well, yeah, we've got a little segment later about that. If you feel like the time's right, it's right.
1: Life
0: is too short, but we'll get there.
1: We will get there. Thank you for giving us your time for the interview.
10: We're now going to
1: really not try and ruin your relationship. We're going to play a little game.
0: We're going to have a laugh here.
1: Okay. So this game is called Ick or Stick.
10: Oh, love
1: it. So me and Soph are going to take it in turns to ask the Ick or Stick. We'll let you two give your opinions, and then me and Soph will sort of give our opinions on what we think on each other.
10: Okay.
1: So, Soph, go on, you can ask the first one.
0: So question one would be for Rosie.
10: Okay.
0: They tell their parents about their sex life. Rosie, ick or stick?
10: Oh, that's a bit of an ick. Yeah. That's oddball behaviour. Oddball. But I guess it's... Would you?
9: I wouldn't. No, I'm
0: Jordan.
1: I'm a bit of an oddball one.
0: Jordan.
10: Do you really?
1: Yeah, me and my dad are very close.
0: They are really close. Like, really close. But to be fair, me and my mum are actually really close
1: and
0: as well.
1: Yeah, and So's mum really pretends to be a prude. But obviously, naturally, that everybody knows me and So for trying for a baby, and So's mum knows that we're trying for a baby.
0: So my mum has walked into a few sex scenes. Not when it's happened, but the aftermath. She walked in once and there's like baby lube everywhere, a bit of laundry, and she was like, what the hell's went on here? I went, just trying to make you a grandchild, mum, don't worry.
1: Yeah. She goes, oh, no worries.
10: I love that.
1: I wouldn't talk to my father-in-law about it. I wouldn't talk to your dad about it. That draws the line.
0: But that's nice though. Means you've got like a lot of respect.
1: Absolutely. Right, Nathan, let's ask you one here. Ick or stick? Oh, this is quite apt considering your long distance. They can't drive.
0: Ick or stick?
1: You have to drive everywhere.
0: Ick or stick?
9: Yeah, I'd stick. That's fine. Yeah. Because I think I quite like driving anyway. So I wouldn't mind.
1: What about if you want a beer?
9: That's a problem.
1: Do you like beer as much as me?
9: I don't anything alcoholic. I'm Scottish. Like, come on.
0: Exactly.
9: Like,
0: that is true. That is true.
9: I wouldn't drive past, say, maybe 6-7 o'clock then. Yeah, that's my caveat to that. After that.
1: Yeah? Mm. And what about you? I think as a girl, you'd like a man to be able to drive, would you not?
0: I think passenger princess. Oh. You can't beat it, can you?
10: I think I'd have to go for a stick if that's the least of my problems. But I would prefer it.
0: Same.
10: Yeah,
0: same. I think they've got to drive. I don't care what.
1: Soph's got such a beautiful car, and since I've met her, I've never seen her drive it.
0: The other day I went to drive it yesterday. I went to get in it yesterday, and I was with your mum, and I got in the wrong side. I went, oh, I'm so sorry. I'm not used to driving on this side.
1: Just expect me to drive.
10: What is it, Sophie?
0: It's a Defender. It's a nice one. I know.
10: How gorgeous.
0: Yeah, I know. It was my single car. I had great times in there. Beautiful. But now, I'm getting too old of it. I'm growing out of it a bit. Right, Rosie, I've got one for you.
10: Yes.
0: They still have pictures of their ex on their Instagram. Ick or stick?
10: Oh, see, do you know what? I'm going to be... I think stick. And I'll tell you for... I know,
0: you're too nice.
10: I'll tell you for why. Because I always think if you had a nice memory, if you had a nice time at the time, it's still... Even though they've moved on, it's still something that had a nice
0: She's
10: memory.
0: Better than me.
1: That is such a good way of thinking of it. Not that I would think of it like that, but that's
0: She's
1: such
0: a better person
1: you've
0: than
1: got
0: I
1: a very,
0: am.
1: What's it called when you're very, not narrow-minded, you're like, is it called broad-minded?
10: I think so. I mean, Nathan's got a tattoo of his ex-girlfriend. And he's
9: that.
10: Like,
0: oh, fuck
9: yes. I knew she was going to say that.
10: No, like, and I don't even have a problem with that because I think I know, like, people will be like, oh, that's so gross. But sorry, Nathan, to say that. Oh, that's so gross. Oh, my God.
0: She is an angel.
1: No, I get what you're saying.
10: If you cared about her that much to get her name tattooed on you, he obviously loved her a lot. So how can I be cross at that?
1: That's fair enough,
0: she
1: but do
0: is
1: you
0: what
1: ever?
0: Yeah.
1: That is fair enough, but do you want the tattoo? Where is the tattoo?
10: And it's on his bloody ribs and all.
1: It could be worse.
9: Just to caveat on that one, I didn't get it because I cared about her so much. I got it when I was like 18 and had been with her for about a month, and I was like, I'm going to get a tattoo tomorrow. Yeah. Your name? She was like, really? I'm like, yeah, fuck it. And
0: Nathan,
9: like,
0: so Rosie, Nathan, how drunk were you as well?
9: A few drinks.
0: There you go.
1: So Rosie, now you know it wasn't because he loved her so much. Yeah. Does that change the aspect?
10: Nathan, what the hell?
0: Listen, it was easy. You can get to it covered. Exactly. You can get it covered. I'll be your name soon.
1: I think you should pick something nice to cover it up.
0: I do. Go on, John, what's yours?
1: Right, Nathan, I'll come back to you and we will say to you this is quite funny. Does it give you the ick if they chew with their mouth open?
9: Oh, that's definitely. Yeah. That's a major.
0: Good job. You don't do it then, do you?
10: I don't, but look at those teeth. So I don't know who he thinks he's speaking.
9: I knew when I said that, I was like, I'm opening a can of worms here. Oh, God.
10: My goodness, they chomp like a horse. I don't know what. I don't know who he thinks he's going to be.
0: It's a good old turkey teeth, isn't it? They're turkey teeth.
9: I'll change it to stick, my answer.
1: Yeah.
9: Sorry.
1: Yeah, love it. Yeah, it's good. I think when you talk about us two, icks or sticks wise, we've got a few, haven't we? I think.
0: Yeah, but when I'm doing my period, if you chew with your mouth open, I could literally do time for it. I'm like,
1: no, you know what my one is? When I realise you really love someone and there's not an ick or stick.
0: Nah.
1: When you roll over first thing in the morning you look at someone next to you in their full glory asleep, if you look at them and you go, Oh, I love you. You're in for a winner.
0: So go on, how do our week go?
1: Soph wakes up, yeah.
0: Arm in the air.
1: Every morning, it's great, because I'm always up first. Soph wakes up, arms up, yeah. Morning breath's a bit of an issue, but arms up, head to the side, one tit out, always.
10: I knew it.
0: Are you a tit out girl?
10: Girl, mine are plastic, so they stay
0: in. Same. It's brilliant.
10: They're too small to be out. They're just like...
1: But how at 35 or 36?
0: Yeah, 35.
1: How at 35 years old... Can you sleep like this?
0: Yeah, that is chilled out.
10: I love that.
0: That is me just loving life. I'm like, yeah, no fucks are giving me idea.
1: But I do.
0: But you love it.
1: Yeah, I start my morning with a look at the breast every morning, and we get up.
10: What a gorgeous breast is big. Yeah,
1: absolutely.
10: There you go.
1: So it's quite safe to say that you two would stick together for pretty much anything.
9: Yeah, I would say. Yeah?
0: It's good.
1: Well, ladies and gentlemen, that is the end of our Equals Stick game. And unfortunately, the end of our interview with Nathan and Rosie.
0: But honestly, thank you guys for coming in.
9: Thank you for having us.
0: Now, Rosie, I just need to say one thing. Like, where's the Instagram?
10: What's going on? I have Instagram now, but I've only posted 3 things.
0: Girl, you get on that. You can get some good collabs going. Get the freebies in.
10: Do you reckon?
0: Yes.
10: I'm so bad at technology.
0: Oh, my God. Rosie, it's 2024.
10: I know. I need to wake up.
0: Well, listen, if you need any tips.
1: Yeah. I'll give you a tip. Don't post a picture of your ex.
0: Yeah, don't do that.
1: Yeah. Right, thanks both for coming
0: in. Thank you so much.
1: Me and Soph wish you two all the best in your new adventures, your new jobs, wherever it's going to take you in the country. Stay somewhere warm. That's my
0: advice. We're always here for advice.
10: Thank you. But no, honestly, you guys have been so amazing. And on it, thank you so much.
0: You're welcome. Good luck, guys.
1: Right, we're going to go to a short break now, and we'll see you in a couple of minutes.
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18: I've gone onto your screen time here, right?
19: Oh.
18: And if I spent an average of 22 hours a day doing something, I think I'd consider it a relationship.
19: Oh my God. 22 hours?
18: A day? How? What are you doing on your phone? The total screen time from last week was 155 hours and 28 minutes.
19: Yeah.
0: Hello, everyone. Welcome back to Couple Goals with me and my gorgeous half, Jordan Brooke. This is a really exciting bit of the show that I've been dying to talk about. So last week we asked you guys when you think the perfect time to be engaged is. Like, what should be the time frame on it?
1: The actual question, let me just rephrase it. The actual question was, when should he propose? Was it not?
0: No.
1: It was.
0: I think we left it open.
1: It was, when should he propose? You stuck it right on me there in the question.
0: Okay, sorry. I mean, I did mean he, she. You know, it goes to a big variety. But yes, I want to know he. So we have got some amazing answers in. And we're going to read some answers out that you guys have sent in.
1: There's so many good ones. We had a response here saying, whenever he feels it is right.
9: Yes.
0: You've just picked that one out because that's the only one. Like, that is the only one that ever says that. Like, that, it was that from a man.
1: Hold on. There's another one.
0: Is that from a man?
1: No. That's from a woman called Sarah, actually.
0: Sarah, you DM me now. We need words, love. That's you on a fake account, don't lie.
1: Oh, yeah, I've got loads of them. Messaging myself responses. Just trying to help myself out.
0: Oh, so there is a few here and... 10 years, still waiting. I'm going to read a few out, right? 10 years, still waiting. Depends on age, but in your 30s, I'd say 3 years.
1: Yeah, we're not 3 years yet. You got another year yet?
9: Yes, these are all going in my favour.
0: So what does that mean then?
1: You've just got to bide your time.
0: You just dropped yourself in it. Mine took 15 years. He needed to be sure. Wow.
1: My kind of guy. My kind of guy.
0: 15 year. Now, 15 year, I'd be 50. I'd be 50 years old.
1: God, you'd still be beautiful, though.
0: I'd still be beautiful, but I'm no way am I, like, walking down the aisle, like, when I'm going through menopause, having a hot flush.
1: No, I think, though, in our situation, kids first, right?
0: Yeah, kids first. Like, kids are very important to me. It's obviously body clock's different. My body clock isn't a spring chicken anymore, so marriage can wait, but kids obviously can't because of the women's time clock. Yeah.
1: I'm still waiting 16 years later.
0: 16 years. Oh, look, my God.
1: Proposed 9 years in, been together 20 years and still not married.
0: It doesn't sound like the bother, though.
1: No, it doesn't. There's a lot here that take longer than you think. I'm hoping this puts your mind at rest a little bit, that everything doesn't have to be done now.
0: Yeah, but you can dive deep. Have these people been together since they were like 18? Or did they meet in the 30s?
1: I don't know.
0: But I think, like, looking at all these messages... I hate to say this. I hate it. But it's looking like 9 years.
1: That's it. Well, if we go with an average, I'll let you have half that. Let's go 4.5 years. You're 2 years in. Just bide your time.
0: Okay.
1: Trust me.
0: Okay.
1: Is that enough of the marriage talk?
0: That will be all. That will be all for now. But I'm sure...
1: Next
0: year, if nothing happened, I will be leaving.
1: Can we just get it... So I've got it on camera.
0: Oh, God, what?
1: How long have I got till you mentioned proposal again?
0: 6 months.
1: Oh, that's not enough. A little bit longer. Anyway, I've got 6 months off the marriage talk, so we're going to give you some new questions now from our listeners and something me and Sophie can maybe give advice on.
0: Okay.
1: So
0: guys, me and Jordan are going to do the next little section and give our advice on some stories. Now, I've got a really interesting one today, Jordan, that I could probably relate to, and you could probably as well, you know, being in groups of boys and groups of girls. So this guy wrote in, he said, my girlfriend's friends keep cheating on their partners on nights out. And I've told her I'm not comfortable with her going out with them. She keeps insisting that she would never cheat and that I can't tell her who to be friends with. Am I in the wrong for wanting her to be friends with them? Now, basically, her friends are all going out. They're all cheating on the lads, but she's going out with them. She's taught a lad that she's in love with them and nothing will ever happen. Now,
1: I think it's a classic scenario, I'll be honest with you, of if you lay with dog, you get fleas.
0: Really?
1: Yeah.
0: I just think you're going to set yourself up for a drama, rumours and things to happen.
1: Yeah,
0: you know,
1: I think...
0: It's like, you know, you go on holiday with a group of girls and some of them might be unhappy in the relationship. Like not that it would happen now, but it's like me, right? Like, say if I had, like, friends unhappy in their relationship and they want to do the dirty, which is vile and disgusting, but I was there with them.
1: Mm.
0: You know I love you so much and I would never do that. So
1: definitely, but say I was going out with a group of lads and you knew they all just shagged who they wanted behind everybody's back.
0: Mm.
1: But you knew I didn't. You wouldn't like it. You'd be like, what are you going out of them for?
0: Yeah, I wouldn't like it, but then I wouldn't. Yeah, I wouldn't like it, but I wouldn't stop you going out with
1: no,
0: them.
1: No, you can't stop
0: them. I think
1: it's
0: different because I trust you so much.
1: All day long.
0: And you're the first person I've ever been able to be like this with. But I do get it. Like, you know, if it was someone in the past and it was quite new and, you know, I would be like, nah. Nah, if you're going to be friends with people that do that, then what are you all talking about? Like, there's nothing better than going out with your group of friends and you've all been in relationships and you all, you know, talk about how much you love your partners and you know, love talk about the futures and stuff like that. So, yeah, I think it is it's a bit dirty.
1: Yeah, I just think it's... But also, it all does come down to trust in your own relationship. Mm. Obviously, to whoever it is who's written this in, I think if you trust your girlfriend and trust your missus, then you haven't got anything to worry about. It doesn't really matter what her friends are doing. I'm not advocating that, what her friends are doing, by the way. But if you do trust her...
0: And you have a good relationship together rather than they... Obviously, their friends and their relationships have not got a good relationship if they're doing that. Yeah. And maybe they've got a really good one that they wish they could have, you know?
1: Of course, but there is nothing worse than girls that... Girls or boys that egg others on to do wrong, and they're all out there. You know what I mean? Oh, come on. Oh, come with me here. Come with me there. No, I'm supposed to be going home. No, come on. Come out of me.
0: Yeah, nah, it's not good. It's not good. And you'll always get found out. Yeah. Cheat will always get found out.
1: That's it. And we'll go on to our last question now, which is, my mum and ex-boyfriend still hang out on a regular basis without me, despite me not being on speaking terms with him. When I brought it up, they insist that they're really good friends and she's helping him to get over the breakup. But all my friends tell me something must be going on. What should I do?
0: I mean, I think your friends have been a little bit extreme. Like, I mean, there's something going on.
1: How much are they hanging out? So it's a regular basis. How much is a regular basis?
0: She's got like some kind of sun issue, isn't she?
1: Yeah, but
0: it is weird. It is weird. But like, what about if I split off from you?
1: My dad would never speak to you again.
0: Not your dad, but like me.
1: No, this is mother. This is mother and son.
0: All right, okay.
1: So this is different sex. So if you split up with me, my dad would never speak to you again.
0: My mum would probably still speak to you.
1: No, she wouldn't. She'd not if you didn't want her to.
0: I think she'd still like a photo on Instagram. I know what she's like.
1: Nah. If it was a problem for you, though. This is obviously a problem. This is obviously a problem for her.
0: Right.
1: So if you turn around to your mum and said, Mum, you're still speaking to Jordan, I don't like it.
0: Yeah.
1: Then she would side with you.
0: Well, I think like your parents have always got to have their child's back no matter what.
1: So she has raised it with them.
0: Right, okay. So if she's raised it with them,
1: they insist they're just friends. If your mum went, no, but Soph, we're friends, you'd go, Mum, come on. If your mum was helping me get over mine and your breakup, which she would to be nice, but then if it become a bit of a problem like this sounds like it is,
0: I'd be like, Mum, I want to cut off from him. I don't want to be with him ever again. Like, you need to walk away from the relationship as much as I do.
1: Yeah.
0: I think, look, it is hard sometimes if you've been in a relationship for a long time and you get close to the family and the friends and, you know, when you do break up, you know, there's still messages sent between family members and stuff.
1: Of course.
0: How are you? How are you? How are you? And it can be all right, but to a certain extent.
1: Mm.
0: Now, if you want to move away from the relationship, your family also need to cut off from the relationship.
1: Very.
0: And that is the only way that you're ever going to really get away from them.
1: Very, very well put. But obviously, we're never going to have to go through that.
0: We will never.
1: Unfortunately, you're stuck with my mum and dad forever.
0: Our family are married.
1: And I'm stuck with yours.
0: Yeah, we're all married together.
1: That's it. Our family's become one. So on that note, that is the end of our second instalment to the Couple Goals trilogy.
0: I feel like there was a lot today, wasn't it?
1: It was
0: so many different things going on.
1: It was a meaty show.
0: It was a meaty show, a meaty, juicy, good one.
1: It was. I want to say thank you to both our amazing guests, Nathan and Rosie. They were superb, was they not?
0: Yeah, they were brilliant.
1: And
0: we've got even more exciting guests.
1: We have.
0: Next week.
1: We've got a few coming up, haven't we?
0: We've got a few coming up. Very familiar faces.
1: Should we give a hint? We'll give you a hint for one of the couples. And it's one of my mob from TOWIE. Right, so that's the end of our show today. I just want to say thank you to our two amazing guests, Nathan and Rosie.
0: Yeah, they have been absolutely brilliant. And thank you, Jordan.
1: Why?
0: Just being you.
1: Ah.
0: And we are so excited for the next up and coming weeks. We've got some amazing, great people that are going to be coming into the studio. Great couples that you will definitely, definitely know. So we've got some great questions to ask them and loads of fun games. But for now...
1: That's it. We're going to be getting a bit more festive, aren't we?
0: Yeah. Well, we're going to go home and finish that Christmas tree.
1: Absolutely. So you can download the Foobar app to listen to all of our shows. 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
0: Yeah, we've got so much going on, and get any questions you want into our socials as well, and we will answer them all in next week's show. But for now, enjoy your Monday evening. Lots of love.
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2: 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She compares my body type to her body type, to my cousins. You know, she still has that kind of obsession.
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4: Challenge to Keir Starmer as Prime Minister has taken another step forward, with Andy Burnham now cleared to put his hat in the ring for selection in the Makerfield by-election. Jules Utebridge has more.
5: Labour's ruling body, the National Executive Committee, has granted Mr Burnham permission to stand in the selection process. The Greater Manchester Mayor is seeking to replace Josh Simmons, who is standing down as an MP, to make way for Mr Burnham for a potential return to Parliament. Applications close on Monday and the NEC will endorse a candidate on Thursday. The 18th of June is thought to be the earliest date a by-election could take place.
4: Tens of thousands of people are expected in London for two major demos amid a huge £4.5 million police operation. Armoured vehicles, police horses, dogs, drones and helicopters will be deployed, along with thousands of officers, as the Met aims to avoid clashes between Tommy Robinson's Unite the Kingdom march and the pro-Palestine Nakba Day rally. Prosecutors have been told to consider whether protest placards, banners and chants viewed on social media may count as offences of stirring up hatred during the rallies. The Duchess of Sussex is going to attend a memorial for people who've died after suffering digital harm tomorrow. Meghan will be at the opening of the Lost Screen Memorial in Switzerland. Man City take on Chelsea in the FA Cup later. It's the fourth successive time City have got through. Boss Pep Guardiola reckons there should be a stand at Wembley named after him.
6: Disappointing English football to not make a stand to Pep. You know that. So many times I've been there, at least a lounge or a box or something like that.
4: Hearts and Celtic fans are eagerly awaiting the league title clash. The Scottish Premiership decider kicks off at 12:30. If Hearts win, it'd mark the first time in 66 years that they've taken the trophy. And the Eurovision final gets going from 8:00 tonight. Look Mum No Computer, also known as Sam Battles, the UK entry with his song Ein Zwei Drei. That's the latest from Radio News Hub. I'm Liz Whittaker.
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8: Hi, I'm Tanya Moore, and I am a comedian, an actor, and your favourite radio presenter. And this time 2 years ago, I, along with most of Britain, was glued to my TV watching The Traitors. Even though I am 100% faithful, I know a few fellow comedians that would make incredible traitors. And now I am on a mission to find out who. This is Art of Deception. Through a series of challenges, I'm going to test these liars to see if they can bluff convincingly, detect the truth, and ultimately lie their way to victory. Joining us this week as our star liars, we have two more amazing comedians, Dinesh Nathan and Michael Akaderi. Dinesh is an outstanding comedian who has been absolutely killing it in the comedy circuit for the past few years, touring with legends like Tom Allen, Sean Walsh and Fern Brady. What a show off. And winning South Coast Comedian of the Year. Very excited to have him on the show today. And also in the studio today is Michael Akaderi. As well as a successful career in comedy with sellout runs at Edinburgh Fringe and extensive TV and radio work, Michael is also a junior doctor in the NHS. So essentially, no one can even try and compete with him. Welcome to the show, guys. How are you?
3: Very well, thank you.
9: Good. Very well. Yeah. Very nice intros. I like that, man. I didn't want you to stop. That could be the whole show. All the rhyme of it.
8: Not the doctor wanted more praise.
9: Hey, yeah, man. Hey. Yeah,
10: lucky that I get enough. Like the NHS went clapping for him.
9: No one clap right now. No one clap right now.
8: It's not Thursday.
10: And it's done now, right?

0: will be no longer care. Okay?
1: Yeah, absolutely. Yeah,
0: honestly.
1: Yeah, yeah. Yeah.
0: Thanks for coming in. I mean, I'm excited. I've got a doctor and a pilot in the room.
2: Yeah. Yeah.
1: Serious. Yeah. Real professionals, you know.
0: I know.
1: Yeah. Proper professionals. Yeah,
0: yeah, yeah. I'm not going to say what I was before comedy. I'm just going to accept that we're all here together.
1: Hey, yeah. That's it, man. Yeah, that's the main thing.
2: Yeah, yeah, yeah.
1: That's the same thing. You're even hosting the gig, so that's levels in itself. Like, come on, man.
0: Just saying.
1: Come on, just saying.
0: So, Dinesh, we were talking earlier, and you were saying it takes 14 tests.
2: 14
0: exams.
2: Written exams, yeah.
0: To be a pilot.
2: It does indeed.
0: How many exams to be a doctor?
1: Oh, well, we do exams every year. So, 5 years of medical school.
2: Yeah,
1: so
2: but it's one.
1: I've never actually taught it up. I would say we average probably 12 exams a year.
2: Exams,
1: I may even be shooting it down a little. But
0: 12
1: bro,
0: a year?
1: A year, per annum. That's it.
0: Every year.
1: Every year.
2: Yeah, but he didn't say whether it's because he failed like the first one. No, he just has to. It's actually
0: like it.
1: Half of them are retakes. Half of them are retakes.
0: The competition. The competition.
2: Dinesh is here again.
1: Yeah.
2: I just got to bang out the these GCSEs.
0: The competition has begun. I love it. Yeah. So, like, okay. You're also both fathers.
2: Yeah.
1: Yeah, man. Yeah.
0: I mean, yours are a little bit older.
2: They are 10 and my daughter turned 8 yesterday.
0: Oh,
1: happy birthday.
0: I didn't know she was Sagittarius. That's why she's a legend. Oh, my God, I really resonate with her now.
2: Yeah.
0: Oh, my God.
2: She's a beast, that girl.
0: Yes, she is. I mean, you're looking at her.
1: Hey.
0: And you're a new father. How old are your babies?
1: 2. Nathaniel turned 2 end of October, and we've got one on the way early next year. So,
2: congrats! Man.
1: Thank you. Yeah. So it's all over, man.
0: It's confirming you're still having sex. Good for you.
1: Come on. Yeah. Hey. Bang, bang, gang, gang.
2: No. The crazy way to find out, and he goes, we are.
1: We are. Yeah. It was a donut.
0: Not bang, bang. I'm over you. What's it like, though, being fathers and having to, like, go out and do comedy of an evening and then come home and still have to be present for the babies?
2: It is quite stressful watching my wife have to deal with the kids. I'm not forgetting names. See you later. Good luck with that. No, I mean, it is challenging because I think, and again, I'm sure Michael will agree, that it's the missing bits. Like, you know, when you're out and like you want to spend time with the kids and stuff. So I manage my time a little bit better now after lockdown and stuff because, I just don't want to miss. You know what it's like. It's
1: no, absolutely. It's absolutely. Like, absolutely. Yeah. I mean, I'm definitely a bit more picky with the gigs and whatnot. But, you know, sometimes the problem is that my wife, she said she does, but she doesn't see stand-up as work. She sees it as me going off to have fun. So when I'm there in the evening, I'm like, by the way, I'm going to go off to work. No, you're just going to go have a drink and tell some jokes, whatever, leaving me here with the little one. It's like, hey, man, I'm just trying to bring some money in so we could have a nice Christmas. That's what I'm trying to do.
0: Wait, hold on a damn minute.
1: Hey.
0: She diminished that so quickly. She said, you're just going to tell some jokes.
2: Yeah.
1: Expeditiously.
0: Have some drinks.
2: Well, if it's that easy, why don't you do it?
1: Oh, hey, man, I want to live. Dinesh, I want to live. Please.
0: Do you know what?
2: I don't say that.
1: I'll say it in my head.
2: I'm just giving you advice that I would do.
0: I thought when he said that, I was like, hold on, wait.
1: We're trying to survive.
0: Wait, hold on. Wanting to stay married. So, Dinesh, you've got loads coming up. What's going on? Give me something in the new year that's going to be happening for you.
2: What am I doing? I've got tour sports set up. Like, I'm going to be touring with Tom Dover. I'm doing a couple of work in progress ones for Kerry Godleman.
1: Ooh. Oh, dope, man.
0: Oh, I love Kerry.
2: She's so funny.
0: Honestly, but like effortlessly.
2: Yeah, so funny.
0: Even in conversation.
2: Yeah.
0: Oh, I'm jealous, man.
2: Yeah. Also, I'm doing one for Jason Manford as well.
0: Nice.
2: Yeah, mate.
0: Yeah, Jason's cool.
2: That'd be cool. Yeah.
0: Yeah, that's going to be nice. And I love your material, so it's going to work in both rooms.
2: Oh,
0: and Michael, how's that? How's 25 looking for you, babe?
1: Yeah, ditto. I'm not doing Kerry support, but I'm doing Jason. I've got one in the book for Jason.
0: Come on.
1: So, yeah, we're going to do some of that. That should be fun. And I don't know. Do you know what? I toured at the back end of this year.
0: Yeah.
1: And I'm torn between filming it, putting it out, or doing a second leg. I don't know. I'm going to let Christmas, I'll think about it over Christmas.
0: Yeah.
1: But either way, people should look out for one of those two.
0: As someone who hasn't toured yet, what's your highlights and lowlights of tour life?
1: Highlights is that people have come specifically for you.
0: Yes.
1: That is nice. So people, there's already a nice warmth in the room. they want to be there, bar the person who's been dragged by their partner, but largely, largely they're all there because they're invested in you and either the title of the show, the topic of the show, or you as an individual. So that is nice. Yeah. I guess the downside is the logistics of, obviously, hotel life, up and down the coast, which we're used to when you're being on the circuit, but if you've got three of them back to back to back, that can be a bit tough. And being away from home, living out of a suitcase, all the standard sort of logistical travel.
0: Just telling jokes and having drinks, babe.
1: That's it.
0: Just telling jokes and having drinks. Oh, babes. All right. Well, what a lovely way to start. I think we should start with our first challenge. Are you ready?
1: Yeah, let's go.
0: Love that. The first challenge is called When I Was a Youngster. Now, a good liar starts young. So this challenge is all about childhood deceit. The liars will both claim to have told three lies in their youth, but two of their lies are completely made up. My job is to decipher the lie they actually told from the lies they were lying about. Michael, what's your first lie?
1: First lie is, believe it or not, when I was young, when I was three, I had long hair. My parents didn't cut my hair. I know, looking at me, it's hard to believe, but we didn't cut it for like 3 years. And I used to tell people in nursery or whatever that I was being raised as a girl. And then when they cut the hair, I said, oh, they've changed their mind and now they're raising me as a boy.
0: I'm screaming.
1: So that used to be that. And they just want me to be a girl. And then, because I had two older brothers, so it fit in. It was like, okay, they really wanted the girl. Yeah. So they raised me as one. And then...
2: When did they stop?
1: They haven't. They haven't. They're waiting for the pregnancy.
0: Okay, Michaela, and line number two.
1: Absolutely.
0: Okay, that's a big lie, okay.
1: Lie number two is that I used to tell people that Michael isn't my real name. It's just an acronym for all my other Nigerian names.
0: Oh.
1: That's a lie as well. And the third lie is that Ainsley Harrier is my uncle.
0: That's what you told people?
1: Yeah, he was on Ready Steady Cook. He was the big man at the time. In the 90s, Ready Steady Cook. I'd be like, hey, man, that's my uncle.
0: Same hairstyle.
1: Hey, come on. Now.
2: Back
1: then, that doesn't do the maths. But okay. So those are the three lies.
0: Dinesh, which one of his lies do you think is the real lie?
2: The real lie is, I think the third one.
0: Ooh, Ainsley Harriet.
2: Yeah, because I mean, did he have street cred back then? Are you really going to align yourself with him? Like, out of all the cool people it could be. Do you know what I mean? It could have been B.A. Baracus, but no. Do you know what? I'm amazing. Yes. That'll get me the ladies.
1: Hey, Ainsley's going to see this accompanying.
2: Yeah,
1: Ainsley's going to see this. He's like, well, what's he talking about? Back in Mr. Ready, Steady, Cook. Yeah, hey, that was a show.
2: It was.
1: Back in it. And everyone used to watch Ready, Steady, Cook. And he was the man. He was the gaffer. He had the little tea towel on his shoulder. Hey, come on. He had swag and charisma.
0: Yeah, not the tea towel. On the shoulder.
1: Come on. Yeah.
0: Michaela.
2: Exactly.
0: Do you know what? I think I would have said the second one's a lie.
2: Okay.
0: Because in school, especially back then, you didn't expect somebody of African heritage to have a Michael name. So if he told me Michael was an acronym for all his African names, I'd be like, okay. That makes sense to me.
2: I think that'd be a mad way to do your name, though. I just thought, like, Michael, wouldn't you just go with, like, you know, whatever? Like, I don't know.
0: No?
2: Maybe. I see your logic in it, but...
0: You think it's the third one?
2: That's what I think.
0: And we don't think it's the nursery one?
2: Yeah.
0: I don't know.
2: Normally,
0: I go with emotion.
2: Yeah.
0: And he's quite emotionless. He's delivered all three of them the same way.
2: Yeah.
1: I'm just, I play a bit of poker, man.
0: What?
2: Yeah.
0: You're a good liar.
2: Yeah.
0: Okay, so you said number three. I'm going to go number two. Which is the real lie?
1: Number one.
0: No!
1: Come on. I should have known.
2: Oh, mate.
1: Number one, man. Sorry,
0: no
1: people.
0: Way.
1: Wow.
0: Sorry,
2: good shout.
1: Yeah, that's why I used to tell people. But, you know, I sometimes look at those pictures in awe, man. I used to them photos when I was young with the long hair, but it had to go, man. I look like a young James Brown. That's how I look like, man.
0: No, it's all right. Your hair hasn't gone anywhere. It's just gone to your chin.
1: Hey, come on. Hey, beard transplant. Come on.
2: Yeah.
1: Your turkey get that did.
2: Yeah.
0: Okay. Yeah. Coming up after the break, we are putting ChatGPT to the test and we'll see whose ego gets in the way of the truth.
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9: I had a really sweet message going, do you think I could come and look at your boobs? I'm not a pervert. I just think they would be really nice. And if you could just show me and then I'll go away again. And then he said, I'm just sorry if this is offensive to you. I'm just a bit of a boob guy.
3: VAR, you serious? With Cecil G. Thomas.
10: This is one sport where it's unforgiving. You know, we're trying to create young players to go and play in front of 2,500 people at the Olympic Stadium, where every person at the stadium's got their opinion. All their opinions are different and they all think their opinion matters and they don't mind voicing it. Yeah. So we're trying to create somebody for that. You know, you have to be robust, you have to be mentally strong.
0: All right, Dinesh, go on, give me your first lie.
2: My first lie was there was a dining table that was smashed in our garage and I told my parents I didn't know anything about it. But what had really happened is that I had been practising Karate Kid moves and smashed the dining table. That's the first one. Second one is that I got stung massively all over my face by a load of wasps. And I told my parents that I was just attacked randomly, but I'd hit it with a cricket bat. And then the third lie is I got found with a, well, let's call them cigarettes.
0: Seasoned cigarettes?
2: Purely tobacco.
0: Yeah.
2: And my parents found them, and then I said that it was my brother's.
0: Ooh.
2: Yeah.
0: What do you think is the actual lie, Michael?
1: I think the third one sounds the most sort of plausible.
0: Uh-huh.
1: So that's why I was like, okay, that sounds the most realistic. Because, like, you could be practicing karate in the garage, but why would you be there by yourself and doing the kick? Why wouldn't you just go to the living room or your bedroom to be practicing? Why would you go somewhere a bit more discreet? I don't know. Why would a kid do that? That's where I'm questioning it. So, yeah, my gut feeling says three.
0: Number three?
1: I'm going to go number three.
0: I don't know. Do you know what? Listening to Dinesh on stage, I think one and two are very plausible. I think one and two are very, very plausible.
1: They're in keeping with his persona.
0: In keeping with the behaviour that he has today.
2: How bad is that?
0: I could see him breaking the dining table from doing Karate Kid moves and then acting like he didn't know what was going on. Mm. I could see it. I could also see him being stung by a bee and lying to make it seem... Because when you were younger, to be cool, you pretended to be black. See, when he was doing a lot when he was younger.
2: I mean, again, I'm still doing that.
0: So. Yeah.
1: He ain't stopped yet. He said he ain't stopped.
0: So,
2: yeah. Just want to be light, guys. Just want to be light, all right?
0: A lot of it could happen. I'm going to go with... I feel like number one is probably...
1: Karate
0: Kid broke the dining table, pretended he didn't know what was going on. I don't know if... Actually, do you know what? He might have had a parsley cigarette.
1: Yeah, that's the thing. Do you still smoke now?
2: Like, I vape.
1: You vape, so yeah.
2: No,
1: so,
2: oh my God, my kids and my wife are listening. If they're listening, I don't, but...
1: just pop out the back every for 5 minutes just to ruminate your thoughts.
2: I'm going to record
1: another little sketch, a little walk and talk. They'll probably like, he records about six a day.
2: Yeah, just smash it through.
1: Just smash it.
2: Go put the bins out again, sweetheart.
0: Okay, I'm gonna join you. I'm going to go rogue. I'm going to join you on number three.
1: I think it's the one. You'll tell us, but...
0: We'll see. Dinesh, which is the real lie?
2: Sorry, it's number one.
0: What? Listen, do you know how painful that is?
2: Yeah. What? I was watching you there? Change your mind. And I was like, oh my God.
1: What? Yeah.
2: See, Michael assumed I wasn't... I had friends and stuff. So I wouldn't be in the garage on my own practicing karate. But yes, Michael, I had no friends.
1: I gave you too much credit, man.
2: Very fat child, and I wanted to be the Karate Kid, and I karate kicked our dining table into pieces.
1: You must have been good at it.
2: Well, no, it was balanced against the wall because we were decorating it. It just went... and you shattered. Yeah.
0: I'm actually really angry.
1: Mm. Yeah. Don't come over to my side during this game. Yeah, I'll lead you astray.
0: Yeah. I'm actually going to blame you, Michael.
1: Yeah,
0: for
1: blame
0: that.
1: Me. Yeah. You listened to it. I was too confident. I was talking too assertively. That's
0: no,
1: the
0: you
1: problem.
0: Were.
1: I was like,
0: like, Tanya is a doctor. You've got to believe the doctor. All right, we're going to move on to our next challenge. Our next challenge is called Headline or Head Lie. Now, in today's world, it's hard to know what to trust. In Headline or Headlie, we are putting ChatGPT to the test and to work out which of my guests is the best at spotting deception. Now, the King's Speech. It features in the headlines every single Christmas. Okay, we got Christmas coming up. But today, I want to see if you're ever paying attention.
2: Oh, God.
0: From both of your faces... I'm going to enjoy this because I can tell you don't.
1: Yeah. I ain't got a Scooby.
2: Oh, my God. I was looking for you for answers, to be honest. Yeah. And if you've said you ain't got Scooby, we are in trouble.
1: Yeah, we're in trouble. Yeah, this has got to be a complete fail.
0: All right. For this challenge, I'm going to read three extracts from the King's 2024 Christmas speech. And I want you to tell me which is the real one and which ones were made up by ChatGPT.
1: He's already said it. He did it early.
0: Should be 2023, sorry.
1: Oh, okay,
2: I mean, he already showed that he knows more about it than me.
0: You were like, yeah, it makes sense.
2: I'm good with it.
1: Oh, my God.
0: All right. You ready?
1: Mm-hmm.
0: All right, the first one. And as we approach the holiday season, I'm reminded of the values that make Christmas such a special time of year. It's a time to come together, regardless of our differences, and celebrate the joy and peace that comes with being with those we love. This Christmas, let us be generous, not only in our material giving, but in our time, our compassion, and our understanding.
2: I think that's fake. I'll tell you why I think that's fake. Because it said, come together with your families for joy and peace. You're joking. Have you actually been around the family?
1: Especially where his family be beefing as well.
2: Exactly.
1: Hey.
2: Joy and peace. Yeah, all right.
1: It's always acrimonious with the Admiral family. So, yeah, that's
2: always
1: that's...
2: some idiot stealing all the gravy. I'm just sat there like, oh, I guess my turkey's going to be dry then.
0: I feel like you enjoy your walks a lot, babes.
1: It's therapeutic.
2: You don't even realise they're forced walks. My wife's like, get out. I'm like, okay, I'll go record a video then, I guess.
0: All right, our second one. This year, as we gather, we celebrate Christmas, not just with the usual pomp and circumstance. I've been reflecting on the year past, and I must confess, it's been interesting. As monarch, I've had to make some difficult decisions. 2023 has reminded us of the things that matter most. As we look to the year ahead, let us remember that we are, in many ways, like a Christmas tree. We may start with humble roots, but with a little bit of care, a lot of love, and some very strategic ornament placement, we can stand tall.
1: Hey, chat GPT was doing too much there, man.
2: Yeah.
1: Was doing too... Yeah. That's too much AI, yeah, man. That ain't
2: also, you can
1: like
2: tell,
1: a Christmas tree. What the fudge? Like,
2: obviously, chat GPT hasn't ever looked after a Christmas tree. It's not easy, is it? Hoovering every 30 seconds because all the bloody needles.
1: Oh, my goodness. That's why we've got a fake tree now, man. We had enough of all that.
2: We've got a fake tree. That's not what we got up. My wife was like, I just want a real one. I was like, why? And she's like, oh, just because it makes it Christmassy. I was like, why did we buy the fake one then? So annoying.
0: And breathe.
2: Merry Christmas, everyone.
0: I didn't know we invited the Grinch. Okay.
2: Tell me about it.
0: And the third one. Over this past year, my heart has been warmed by countless examples of the imaginative ways in which people are caring for one another, going the extra mile to help those around them simply because they know it is the right thing to do at work and at home, within and across communities. My wife and I were delighted when hundreds of representatives of that selfless army of people were able to join us in Westminster Abbey for the coronation earlier this year.
2: I reckon number three is real. I reckon number two is gibberish.
0: Really?
2: Yeah, not gibberish,
0: two?
2: I mean, it's chat GPT. Somebody spent a lot of money and research into that. But, you know, I still think.
1: Two's bogus. I think three, the fact that he referenced Westminster Abbey, the army of volunteers, that's the type of speak you would expect from a monarch.
2: Would he say wife though?
1: Would you think he'd say queen consort or what would the QC?
2: That's what I mean. I don't know. Like.
0: My side piece in there.
1: My mash and gravy. That's crazy.
2: That's bad.
0: So you say you think the third one is the real one, and the first and second one is ChatGPT.
1: Yeah.
0: You don't think the first one's the king?
2: No.
1: There's a bit too much in their family differences. It could be, because sometimes they try to use these speeches to, you know, come together, but the rest of the year the country's on fire. But my gut's saying three.
2: Okay. I'm saying the same.
0: You're saying the same?
2: Yeah.
0: Well, guys, I can reveal that the winner, the answer, the right answer, is number three.
1: Woo! Yeah! Get in! Who are ya?
0: His heart has been warmed, which is good, because then at least it might warm up his fingers.
2: Hey! Side chick can do that as well.
1: Hey!
2: Family friendly show, guys. Family
1: I'm
2: friendly.
1: About to say what.
0: You can tell I'm in a room with two guys. That's what you can tell.
2: Just the level of intelligence is what.
1: Yeah, just
0: I don't think across the series so far we've had a finger in joke.
2: Mm. Oh God! I can't believe I'm the one who did that.
0: Yes.
2: I'm so sorry.
0: You're not though.
1: You're doing it again.
2: Not really. It's going in the set. I've got to open with that tomorrow. So,
0: I'm screaming. Okay. Our next challenge is called Call My Bluff. Mm. Now, I've figured out that a big part of being a great liar is knowing when to lie. Okay. This game, Call My Bluff, will challenge today's liars to live up to their brags. I'm going to give you both 10 seconds to tell me how many things you think you can name in the following category.
2: Mm-hmm.
0: Yeah. You've got 10 seconds to tell me how many you think you can name, and then you have unlimited time to name said number. The category is London landmarks.
1: Oh, easily 25.
0: Whoa. Wow. Oh, okay. Easy. Out the gate.
1: Jump out the gate, man.
0: Wow. Yeah. Okay. He doesn't even need his 10 seconds. He said 25, didn't even bust a sweat. Mm. And if he did, we'd see it, because it would roll out of the head immediately.
2: I mean, I'm so crap with stuff like this, and especially if I've got a time limit against me. I'd say like five.
0: There's no time limit. You've got unlimited time.
1: Yeah, I mean,
0: five?
2: I'll go 10.
0: Ten?
1: Yeah. Oh, come on, Dinesh. You can bump it up, man. Be ambitious.
0: If you get to 10 and you think you know more, you can continue.
2: Yeah, okay.
0: But your number's 10.
2: Yeah.
0: Michael, your number is 25.
1: 25.
0: As he's got the lowest number,
1: yeah,
0: he's going to go first.
1: Mm.
0: And the 10 that he mentions, you cannot repeat.
1: Wow.
0: Yes.
1: Okay, all right. Like that.
0: Are we still at 25?
1: Hey, I may even go to 30.
2: Oh, stop it.
0: Listen.
2: Stop it.
0: I like cocky energy, you know.
1: Hey, I may even go up. Who knows?
0: I like cocky energy, you know. All right, Dinesh.
2: Yeah.
0: Give us your 10 London landmarks.
2: London Bridge, Tower Bridge, Buckingham Palace, House of Parliament, River Thames. What else we got? The London Eye.
0: He wasn't lying. He did mean 5.
2: Yeah, I know. My God.
0: You got
2: but
0: six.
2: That.
0: You got 6.
2: I got 6, didn't I?
0: Yeah, you got 4 more to get your 10. You can do it.
2: BBC Studios.
0: Here we go.
2: Yeah. What else we got? Madame Tussauds.
0: There we go.
2: Did I say House of Parliament?
0: Yeah.
2: Mm-hmm. Yeah. St. Paul's Cathedral.
0: Yeah.
2: Mm-hmm.
0: Go on, you got one more. You can do it. You can make it. You can make it.
2: What else is there? Oh, mate, I'm out. I got nothing.
0: You sure?
2: Yeah.
0: 9?
2: Yeah.
0: Okay, we got 9. Michael, you got 9 that you can't mention.
1: Ooh, okay.
0: Yeah.
1: All right, let's go.
0: Are you ready?
1: Yeah.
0: Listen, this confidence is actually scaring me. I'm not going to lie.
1: Let's go. Let's go.
0: Okay, let's go. There's no time.
1: Go okay, so there's Wembley Stadium. There's the Emirates Stadium. You could do Stamford Bridge. You could do the Tottenham Hotspur Stadium. You could do the London Stadium, formerly the Olympic Stadium. You could do the Stratford Velodrome. You could do the... Let's move away from sports. We could do Westminster Abbey. You got the Queen Elizabeth Centre.
0: Did he do Westminster?
1: He said Houses of Parliament.
0: Oh, no. Yeah. Okay, yeah, Westminster Abbey.
1: You got the Queen Elizabeth Centre, which is the big conference centre around there. You could even start going hospitals. You got St. Thomas's Hospitals. You got Great Ormond Street Hospital. You've got... King's College Hospital, St. George's Hospital, you can even go and say Royal London Hospital, St. Mary's Hospital, you've got Paddington Station, Paddington Bear, let's go King's Cross Station, let's go Marylebone, let's go what anything that's on Monopoly, you could just say. anything, because that's a national landmark. You could say you've got Marylebone, King's Cross, Liverpool Street, French Church Street, whatever. I'm going to start saying Knacktown. Knacktown in London is a monument. People travel far and
0: to go and see. They do.
2: I've got my mate James. He stands on the street corner. I see a red bus. There was
1: this
2: a taxi
1: on the left.
2: I saw this double glazed window.
1: You should have put yourself up.
0: If he can argue it, he can make it. But everyone does come and go off the street, and they do go Knacktown.
1: You've got to go Knacktown.
0: We're at 21. Let's go.
1: We're at 21. Yeah. Thank you for that. You got the black cabs. You got the telephone box, the red telephone box. That's iconic. You got Piccadilly Circus. You have to go to Piccadilly Circus. What else is there that I can mix in? You got Twickenham Stadium. You've got the Oval Cricket Ground.
0: Yeah.
1: Sorry. You've got, what other sport in... Nightclubs, you've got Egg Nightclub in King's Cross.
0: Wow.
2: Imagine the amount of people that stand out there. Look at it.
1: Okay,
0: we can't take Egg. Right. Sorry, we can't take Egg.
2: I think he's
1: Platform 9 3/4. You got to mention that. That's specifically not just King's Cross, that's a specific one. I was about to say Scarlet Nightclub, King's Cross, but that's crazy.
0: that's a reach. That's a reach.
1: That's a reach. I'm pulling my hands
0: through
1: there.
0: You got three more.
1: Oh, my goodness. Mm. Okay. You got the... What's it? The museum, British Museum.
0: Mm-hmm.
1: Yeah. Let's go with... You got the... Is it the British Library by Houston?
0: Yeah.
1: I say UCLH Hospital. I've not said
0: you've
1: that.
0: You've hit 30.
1: Come on, man. There's so many. I could have continued.
0: Do you know what I'm shocked by? No one said Big Ben.
1: Big Ben. Oh, that's
2: did
1: obvious.
2: Did I say Big Ben?
0: No.
1: That's right opposite St. Thomas's as well. Yeah, I should have said that.
2: I mean,
1: that.
2: Out of my 5, and I didn't even do
0: Ben. No, you got 6. I'm not going to let you do that to yourself. Yeah, you got 6. No, you got 9.
1: Yeah, Big Ben. Yeah. Because you said House of the Parliament. I didn't. Yeah, it's true. Big Ben would have been, that's a staple. Yeah. The amount of times, I used to work in Central London, and the amount of times I'll be going over Westminster Bridge and just be moving through tourists just trying to take Big Ben. So, yeah.
0: Do you know, I didn't expect this.
2: Yeah, same as that.
1: I just thought, you think of a category, the way I did, I said, if I think of a category, I can think of five in that category. So if I think football stadiums, I can reel off five.
0: Yeah.
1: If I think sort of hospitals, I can reel off five. If I think of generic monuments, I can reel off five. And then that was the way I thought.
2: Mind of a doctor, mate.
0: Babes, I'm just saying, because you've clearly not flown over much of your
2: I also don't live in London. So, I mean, do you know what I mean? If you want to know something about my house.
0: Here we go.
1: He's talking like he lives in Aberdeen. This guy is just. I'm not going to bet where you live. But you're not too
0: all
1: far.
0: All right, let's make it fair.
1: You're not too far.
0: Yeah. Give me 10 Crawley landmarks.
2: You've got the County Mall. You've got my house. People come past there, see it. You've got cabs there as well. You've got a hospital there.
0: Not a hospital.
2: We've got a nightclub there. We got a squareabout, which is different to a roundabout. We've got three train stations.
1: Crawley.
2: Yeah, we have. Ifield. We got Crawley. And we got Three Bridges. We got the airport on our doorstep. What else have we got? We got my mum's house. That's, like, pretty special.
0: No.
2: They got a dog shit bin right next to the shops. People come and see that a lot.
0: dog shit bin.
2: You got the hood. You got the hood. You got the hood
0: in Crawley.
2: There we go.
0: The hood in Surrey.
1: There's must be the poshest hood there is.
2: Burnout caravan that's been there for years. That's quite a good thing to go look at.
0: You're a mess.
2: There you go, man. Said things, bosh.
0: Not
2: come to Crawley, guys. Enjoy. For the tourist board.
0: And do you know what makes me laugh? He said we got a hospital. Didn't even name the hospital.
2: It's called Crawley Hospital, guys.
1: There you go. You're really putting it on the map, huh?
2: Yeah. I didn't put it on the map. They put it on the map.
0: Do you like living in Crawley?
2: Oh, I love it. I do like Crawley.
0: Are you sure?
2: Yeah, 100%. It is a really nice place. Like, yeah. It genuinely is. I like it.
0: Where do you live, Mike?
1: I'm North London now. I was born and bred South London. I like to tell people this story.
0: Yeah.
1: Born and bred Guy's Hospital, South London, SC1.
0: Yeah.
1: And then I lived in Bermondsey till I was like 9. And then we moved further east to like Woolwich. And then now we live like North London, like Enfield sides. Okay. So I don't know if I'm a North or South Londoner. I'll start saying South though.
0: I don't know. You've been majority not in South.
1: Yeah, I've been not majority. So I only moved to North like 5 years ago.
0: Oh, okay. So you were over in Southeast, like Woolwich sides.
1: Yeah, Woolwich sides. So those are my formative years, and now like Enfield, North London.
0: Now you got money for you buy a house.
1: I thought I'd try, man. Do you know this? People think always. I did pick it specifically. I just went, put my budget in Rightmove, see what lit up. All right, man, offer. There we go.
0: Really?
1: Yeah, there was no real maths in it. Just like, that lit up. Okay, boom, we're there.
0: We're going there.
2: Is that how you ended up there?
1: Standard, yeah. I haven't got no strong links to North. I can afford it. I'll be there.
0: Yeah. Wow.
1: I'll be there.
0: Buy me a house.
1: Oh, hey, Mash, we are you hosting the team.
0: What do you mean?
1: You hosting? I'm just a contestant.
0: No, you're a doctor contestant. I'm a pilot. Actually, let me just say this. My birthday is in, like, what day are we on now today? We are on the 10th. My birthday is in 10 days.
1: Come on.
0: Okay? Mm-hmm. Between the two of you, I expect a deposit for a house.
2: Okay. You should have invited us on your birthday. Because in 10 days is my birthday. Okay, I won't be here.
0: I'm giving you time to get the money together.
1: 10 days to get the money together.
2: Yeah. I'll call you in 10 days, yeah?
1: 10 days to get 100 grand. What? Yeah. Easy, light work.
0: Well, see, you said 100 grand. I just said a deposit for a house.
1: House and where? I presume you want to stay in London.
0: I mean, I live in Beckenham. It would be nice to stay there. Woo! But I would accept. Woo! Look at Dinesh's face. Woo! I would accept.
2: Yeah. You've got to remember, I'm Asian. Wait. I look black, but I'm Asian.
0: I would accept. No, I would accept a penthouse.
1: Oh, you'll help us out and say a penthouse.
0: A house.
1: See the flexibility.
0: Like top floor, isn't it?
1: Yeah, come on, just top floor. Yeah. That's
0: do you know what I mean? Underground
1: conversion.
0: Parking.
1: Hey, come on. Yeah. We'll get the 100 grand.
0: I'm a single
1: together.
0: Lady. I just think you should help me out. I think we've had a lot of people not liking, because I don't want to take it there, but you don't support black women. No, I'm joking.
1: Hey, we got Kendrick's cousin on the platform.
2: Why do you support them? We need a deposit.
1: Hot damn. No comedian make no jokes about black women. Hot damn.
0: We've got more celebrity deceit on the way in just a few minutes' time. After the break.
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21: I've gone onto your screen time here, right?
22: Oh.
21: And if I spent an average of 22 hours a day doing something, I think I'd consider it a relationship.
22: Oh my God. 22 hours?
21: A day? How? How? What are you doing on your phone? The total screen time from last week was 155 hours and 28 minutes.
22: Yeah.
0: Let's move on. We're moving on to celebrity deceit. Now, unfortunately for us, these two are not the only two celebrities who can lie. I think something's happening with my microphone. Yes, it is. Yeah. Okay, let's do that again. All right, let's move on to celebrity deceit. Now, unfortunately for us, these two are the only two... Unfortunately for us... I hate that word, you know.
1: Unfortunately.
0: Yeah.
1: Unfortunately.
0: Yeah. Does anyone ever know how to really say it properly? Unfortunately. Oh, you can just say it slowly.
1: Yeah.
0: Okay, fair then. Okay.
1: That was
0: unfortunately
1: an
0: for us. Unfortunately for us, these two are not the only celebrities who can lie. And in this quick fire quiz, I'm going to share a clip relating to a big celebrity deceit. And I want you both to name the celebrity involved. And for an extra point, name the scandal.
1: Ooh.
0: I know. Mm. Are you ready?
1: Yeah, let's go.
0: And press play.
23: Superstars that have been big when they're kids, disaster waiting to happen.
24: He has lived his life of fame on such a high level. It's like a drug.
25: You may have been the greatest on your courts, but now you're walking into mine.
1: Fuck damn, man. How good are you with tennis?
26: Nothing. I got nothing here. I got nothing here.
1: I got one, but...
0: Go on, give it
26: to me. Might as well give it.
1: John McEnroe.
0: Oh. And what was the scandal?
1: I don't know. See, I know he's brash and talkative, so I don't know what the scandal would be. But I just thought it was American. John McEnroe's a bit brash. He talks that talk when he's on the court. I thought it could be him, but I have no idea. That's
0: anything, Dinesh?
26: I can't remember. Is it? I can't remember. Who's that? Aussie? Is it Aussie Cypriot?
1: Oh, Nick. Player?
26: Yeah, Nick.
1: Because
26: I know he was like quite.
1: He's quite brash.
26: Quite a character, isn't he? Yeah,
1: yeah, absolutely.
26: So like, but I can't think of any.
1: It could well be him, but then I guess because the narrator was American, that's where I'll sway towards America. But you could well be right. It could be an Australian.
26: Yeah.
1: For sure.
26: Yeah, I don't know. I don't know enough about.
0: I want to say I'm really impressed with this knowledge. Yeah. And none of you are right.
21: I'm about to put my arms up. Hey, come on.
26: Hey.
4: Anyway, it's a football-related thing.
0: No, it was tennis. Yeah. It was Boris Becker, the tennis star. The tennis star was jailed for 2.5 years after lying about his financial situation to avoid paying debts. He hid 2.5 million's worth of assets and loans. Boris Becker won Wimbledon 3 times and is a 6-time Grand Slam champion and a liar.
1: Wow. Oh my goodness. Could he always be on the BBC talking something about tennis coverage when it comes to Wimbledon? Yeah. I didn't know he had money just hiding.
0: Yeah.
26: I can't believe that you can get away with paying debts by just lying. I mean, that's opened a couple of doors for me.
0: I just want to say, these are the thoughts of Dinesh Nation. Not the thoughts of me or anyone at Fubar Radio.
1: Hey, HMRC, watch this episode, man. This is a declaring nothing.
26: My God. Yeah. Sorry, just saying, Tanya, I haven't got any money for that deposit, just so you know.
0: Based upon what you just said, you've got money for 2 houses. I want a house and a flat for you, sir. All right, second clip, let's go.

0: First of all, I don't even know if we're even allowed to listen to Blow Bow Wow still, because everyone's just being cancelled.
1: Yeah. What, has he done something like that?
0: I haven't done a deep
1: dive. Oh, there's a lot of people that...
0: I know, it's all going left, isn't it?
1: Breaking
0: my heart. I know. It's literally our whole childhood in music has been cancelled.
1: Oh, absolutely.
0: What a time to be alive. Okay, so we know it's Bow Wow.
2: Mm.
0: What is the scandal?
1: I know, I think.
0: Go and tell me.
1: He pretended to be on a private jet when he's actually flying coach.
0: Ooh.
2: Oh, yeah! Hey, what a memory.
0: What did you think it was?
2: What a memory. I was going to say some baby mama drama, but I didn't have that. I didn't have nothing.
1: Just a guess. Yeah, something to do with his baby mama.
0: Just something.
2: just say like that, yeah. Some drama, but I had nothing, because I know he's one of his ex-partners has been on Love & Hip Hop, so I just I went down that angle, but I didn't have any specifics. But I do remember
1: that
2: scenario, and that did blow up the internet, so that's most likely, I would have thought.
0: But also, like, why would he have to lie?
2: You got to keep up appearances, man.
1: That's actually probably being cheap, isn't it? You know what I mean? When you can afford it and then go, I'm doing this.
2: That's
1: but
2: how
1: social media is like
2: money.
1: That, though, isn't it?
0: Yeah.
1: Social media is like that.
0: Yeah.
1: Well, you know what I mean?
2: Warren Buffett is a billionaire, and apparently for the last many decades, he's lived in the same house in Nebraska, Omaha, and he's driven the same sort of five-door car, nothing flashy, and that's to preserve his billion. So if a billionaire is living like that, then all us... All us hundredaires.
0: Millionaires,
2: I'm a hundredaire. Uh-huh. I'm a hundredaire. Mm-hmm. I'm a proud hundredaire.
0: Uh-huh.
2: Barely a thousand.
0: Uh-huh. Yeah.
2: But us hundredaires, maybe you have more, maybe you're thousandaires, who knows? All of us should...
1: Oh, we know.
0: No, hold on a minute. I'm going back to us millionaires.
1: Yeah. You need to move that decimal place back.
0: Yeah. If I don't start 2025 with a new flat, you have failed me.
2: Hey.
0: Anyway, the answer is obviously Bow Wow, and the scandal is the lying about the flying on a private jet.
2: Yeah. Come on,
0: yes, he posted a picture of a private jet on Instagram, implying that he was flying on it, and everyone was okay until a Snapchat user spotted him on his flight, a regular commercial flight, and they snapped it and said, "Why is Bow Wow lying?"
2: Hey, he forgot it was the internet era. He thought it was back in 03 when he came out.
1: Yeah.
2: He thought it was back in 03 when no Instagram, no Snapchat, no social media, where he could lie like that and be little Bow Wow, UPA. Ain't that time anymore.
0: Yeah. Wow. Do you remember lyrics and everything?
1: Yeah.
2: Where my dogs at? Oh, yeah, now I can't remember the next lyric.
0: All right, let's go with our third and final clip.

0: Come on!
1: I'm trying to think.
2: See, because it's not hip hop, you're frazzled.
3: Nah, I'm thinking.
2: You got it?
3: No, I don't think I've got it, but I just got a guess. But I'm
2: I'm gonna guess as well.
0: Go on. Yeah. Go on.
3: After you, mate.
2: I haven't got the artiste or the group behind it, but I just thinking of the Ultimate Warrior from wrestling, and I just
3: thought that's what I was thinking. Because I was thinking of that Vince Mahone thing. Is it Vince Mahone? The wrestling thing, and they had that steroid story, didn't they?
2: Yeah. So you think it's Vince Mahone?
3: Yeah.
0: Who do you think it is?
3: All Hulk Hogan, something to do with all of those two.
2: Ooh, yeah, it could be Hulk Hogan, but he's had many scandals, man. He said many things he shouldn't have said.
0: Go on, give me the name of the wrestler you think it is. Are you landing on Vince or are you landing on Hulk?
3: I'd say Hulk.
0: Hulk?
2: I think it should be Hulk. I don't think the Ultimate Warrior is that famous to warrant, in terms of this game, I feel it'll be something more obvious. I'm going to go Hulk Hogan.
0: Okay, and you are both correct, but who, for the extra point, can list a Hulk scandal?
2: Him, you know, being colourful with his language, saying the M-word, did something with his daughter. I can't remember.
3: Nah, he did something with his best mate's wife.
0: What?
2: Oh, yeah. So that's not on the list.
3: There was like, yeah. Oh, yeah. I tell you, yeah, but he did. There was something, like, I'm sure there was something to do with his best mate's wife, and it went to court and all that stuff.
0: Ooh. No way.
3: Yeah, it was something like that.
0: With his daughter, I believe he disowned her because she dated a black man.
2: Yeah, I remember it was something, wild like that.
0: The thing is, he's lied about so many different things, we would have taken anything, but I've also got down that he told people that Elvis Presley was a huge fan of his, but Elvis died before Hulk ever started being Hulk.
3: What a mad thing to say. Isn't that insane? Yeah, exactly.
2: I think when you're in a bubble, you start believing your own lies.
3: Yeah, maybe.
2: And you believe it's actually plausible until someone who's outside the bubble, who's not a yes man or a yes woman, is like, nah, stop it. Cut it out.
3: No one's going to fact check that.
2: Really?
3: Oh, okay. I guess Elvis was your biggest fan.
2: Yo, that is
3: hilarious.
2: We
3: got the internet, yeah? Absolute div.
0: Okay, we're going to give you both the points for that, because you both got that right. You both got a scandal, you both got Hulk. All right, we are down to our final challenge, guys, and it's FUBAR's Fibber. Well, it's not even a challenge. It's FUBAR's Fibber of the Week. Now, we've reached the end of today's show, but before we do, we need to crown the FUBAR Fibber of the Week. Listeners have been submitting the biggest lies they've ever told, and we are going to rank them. Mm. You got to give me your favourite lie from this list of liars. Okay, the first one is Lani. When I was younger, I said that the birthmark on my face was a shark bite I got from a visit to an aquarium and petting the sharks, and everyone believed me.
3: That's such a cool lie, though, isn't it?
2: To survive a shark bite is that's next level. Yeah. But I mean, the glass is pretty thick at these aquariums, though. So.
3: Yeah, actually, that's funny enough. That's how I got this one. Just so you guys, make sure that goes on air, please.
0: The second one is from Trisha. Trisha said when she was younger, she ripped off the wallpaper and blamed it on her brother. That smile lets me know you've probably done the same thing.
3: No, but that's just the mad. You know what I mean?
2: That's a standard sibling.
3: Yeah, I can see that happening. Yeah.
2: You got blame on the sibling.
3: Yeah.
2: You got to.
0: Okay. Yeah. All right. And then we've got Daniel. In primary school, I took the class teddy bear on holiday. I had to write a diary for the bear to share with the class when I got back. I wrote about a holiday to Madagascar because I'd just seen the film. And the next day, the class teacher told my mum they loved the diary and asked how the holiday was. My mum then told her I'd lied and we actually went on holiday to Blackpool.
3: Oh, my God. Do you know what? Not many people are booking holidays to Madagascar, are they? Do you know what I mean? For that to be a plausible lie, it's like, where are you going on holiday? I'm going to Turkey. You? Madagascar.
2: Really? Yeah, that's levels.
3: Okay.
2: That's levels.
3: Yeah.
2: Madagascar to Blackpool, that is a drop.
0: Yeah, but the thing is, whoever Daniel is and wherever Daniel went to school, it was
3: believable. We don't even know where he went to school because he's a liar. Is that even his real name?
2: We don't believe Matt now.
0: No, wait, but it was believable enough for the teacher to be like, hey, Mum.
3: Yeah.
0: You went on a great holiday.
2: That's true. Yeah, could have been in the posh area.
3: The teacher was doing that because she knew it was a lie.
0: Oh.
3: The teacher went to her mum, heard about your holiday.
2: Oh, eyebrows raised, yeah. Like tart, sort of a bit yeah. of sass.
0: Shady.
3: I'm not saying you should ground him, but he definitely should have dinner. That's what I'm saying.
0: Heard about your holiday, but your yeah. kids are on school dinners.
2: The maths is not mapping.
3: Yeah. That, but I do like the creativity.
2: Oh, I love
3: that
2: it. I love
3: to
2: it.
3: Go like,
2: I love
3: you
2: it.
3: Know what I mean? Yeah.
2: I love it. I love the ambition.
3: Yeah.
0: All right. Yeah. And our last one is from Angela. Angela lied about her religion to get into a Catholic school, and then when they went to church, she lied about being baptized just so she could have some bread.
3: Wow.
2: You don't do that.
3: Yeah, but I hear a lot of people like lie about religions against schools. I'm sure that happens.
0: Yeah.
2: People do
3: crazy things to get their kids in the school.
0: Big time.
2: Yeah, yeah, absolutely. Yeah, you'd be like, oh, because you sometimes for some schools you need to get the priest or the local yeah. sort of parisher to sort of sign, and people will go like two Sundays in a row and be like, can you sign this form to say I'm here, been here for 5 years?
0: Yeah,
2: like,
0: yeah.
3: Do you know what?
2: You're lying.
3: When I was a kid, like I went to like obviously before my dad lost everything, we were at really good schools, and I was going to church. My parents didn't know we're Hindus, right?
2: Yeah.
3: So like my dad goes. Oh yeah, and I was like, oh, I was singing this prayer in night school. He goes, what the hell are you talking about? I was in church this morning. What?
4: We're running into him. What's wrong with you?
0: But did you never go up and get bread and wine?
3: No. But I could see how people would push their kids into it. But then to lie and get bread and wine, but then you're in the school already, right?
0: Yeah.
3: So, lie. You're adding another little lie.
0: No, because you want to get bread and wine. Yeah. I totally understand the bread and wine.
3: Yeah, but it's not like you get a huge serving of wine. They're not out there getting drunk, would they? Like,
2: yeah, a little sippy. Yeah, a little shot.
3: But also, how good is the bread?
0: It's also very much water and very much not water.
3: Yeah.
0: Not bread.
3: And all, yeah, exactly. How good is the bread there? Nice. Do you know what I mean? No one's going there.
2: Turkish restaurant level.
3: Yeah, exactly. Should I go to a bakery or should I go to the Catholic church and get myself a... You're not going to do that. So,
2: yeah.
3: I don't know.
0: Could have been Hovis. All right, Lani, who lied about the birthmark on the face sharp being bite. A sharp bite.
3: That's cool.
0: Trisha ripped off the wallpaper and blamed the brother. Daniel lied about Madagascar when actually he went to Blackpool. Or Angela, who lied about her religion to get into a Catholic school and then lied about being baptised to get some bread.
3: I do like... The third lie's funny, though, isn't it?
2: Oh, I love it. Madagascar. Like, yeah, exactly. Yeah, I'm there. Yeah. I'm there with Madagascar.
3: Exactly. Daniel. Hey, man, it was talking zebra. It was so good. I must have been really lucky, I guess, as this man is talking zebra. There's another giraffe, a hippo. He's got, yeah,
2: and he was just in Blackpool, Pleasure Beach.
3: Yeah, exactly. Looking out at this grey water.
0: But also could also have zebras.
3: Yeah.
0: Could be just dragged zebras.
3: Yeah.
0: Okay, so your favourite lie is from Daniel.
2: Yeah.
0: You're not going for Angela or Trisha or Lani.
2: Yeah. So sorry to the other contestants, but yeah, Daniel's lie is my favourite, I have to say.
0: It sounds like you're going for the boy, guys. I'm just going to say it. Just going to put it on the table.
3: I thought the shark bite was good anyway, but like, I'm just saying.
2: The most shocking was the last one for me, but I do. Do you know how far Madagascar is from the UK? To say you went in black, wow. Yeah. Come on, that's a real lie.
3: Are you telling me you don't want to read that diary?
2: Come on!
3: Yeah, exactly.
2: All the lies, page by page, lie by lie. Come on, man. Daniel, put that together, man. We want to read it next episode. Yeah.
0: Daniel!
3: For sure.
0: Daniel is our FUBAR Fibber of the Week. And if you've got any lies that you want to send in, please DM us at FUBAR Radio and tell us all your lies on all the social platforms. All right, that's it, guys. Thank you so much for coming in.
2: Oh, thanks for having us.
0: I appreciate that. That was a lot of fun, actually. And remember, we are back next week with another jam-packed show. I'll see you then.
5: VAR, you serious? 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
3: No, you can't do
4: 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They're too big for the pavement, and they're too big for one person, and they're way too small for two people. At least half of me, at least my left side or my right side, is getting drenched in rain.
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3: Tens of thousands of people are expected in London for two huge protests. Tommy Robinson's Unite the Kingdom march and the pro-Palestine Nakba Day rally are both taking place. Policing them is costing the taxpayer £4.5 million. Georgia Lee has more on the Unite the Kingdom event.
4: Sir Keir Starmer says its organisers are peddling hatred and division, and police are planning a huge operation to try and keep things under control. That means thousands of officers will be on the streets, and live facial recognition cameras will be used for the first time at a protest. Now, Downing Street says it respects the right for people to protest peacefully, but anyone causing any trouble can expect to face the full force of the law.
3: The likelihood of a challenge to Sir Keir Starmer's Prime Minister role has stepped up. The Greater Manchester Mayor Andy Burnham's going to be allowed to try to be voted in as an MP, which should mean he could contest the top job. Chelsea and Man City face each other in the FA Cup final this afternoon. Chelsea head coach Callum McFarlane.
5: It means a lot to all Chelsea fans. It's a massive game and I hope we can put in a performance for all the fans.
3: It kicks off at Wembley at 3. Hearts face Celtic in a game which will decide the winner of the Scottish Premiership. Currently, there's just 1 point separating the two sides, and if Hearts win, it'll be the first time since 1960. Finally, it's the Eurovision final later. Musician and YouTuber Look Mum No Computer, also known as Sam Battle from Grantham, carries the hopes of the UK on his shoulders. These fans reckon his song Ein, Zwei, Drei stands a chance.
6: Oh, it's everything I wanted from our act.
7: 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It's a very different sound. 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
3: Finland is the favourite to win the competition, with Delta Goodrum's Aussie entry also tipped to score highly. That's the latest from Radio News Hub. I'm Liz Whittaker.
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11: And I'm Ellen Collin.
10: And guys, when I say a jam-packed show, I'm telling you no lies, because we've got our usual two guests that we have, but we're ramming an extra one in for you, just because we thought, why not? So last week, you might have heard, we had the lovely Sam Vanderpump on the show. And I felt really bad because we got right into the meat and veg of his diagnosis with sepsis. And literally, the show was coming to an end. And the way radio works is you've got to get out when you've got to get out. So basically, long story short, we kept him here for an extra 10 minutes or
11: so. Thank God, because it actually got so good as well. Yeah. After we came off air and he got really into the sepsis diagnosis. And I think it was an important chat.
10: It was a little bit like, we can't just kick him out. He's speaking about diagnosis, we're like, love you, bye. It's the end of the show. So it's like, Sam, can you stay behind for a little bit? So guys, we've got the last 10-15 minutes or so of that, and it really is, it could be a lifesaver, literally. And then we have got a little blast from the past in honour of Celebrity Big Brother being back on our screens. We have got Lisa Appleton on the show, so we're ticking loads of boxes. It's exciting stuff.
11: We'll get her lowdown on what she thinks of all the housemates.
10: Absolutely. Now, because we're ramming a little bit of Sam Vanderpump in this evening, we've not got a full-on showbiz section. So me and Elle, we're going to take the bull by the horns and we're going to talk all things show.
11: Yes.
10: So Elle, what's caught your eye, babe?
11: Well, I think we're going to have to start with Celebrity Big Brother. Seems it is a thing of the minute. That obviously just started up last week. But the thing that everybody's talking about this week is Mickey Rourke's creepy behaviour towards AJ Adudu. He basically sparked loads of Ofcom complaints. There was nearly 90 Ofcom complaints, because when he was arriving...
10: 90. Just 9-0. Shocked.
11: I know. 90,000 would be a bit... He'd probably been kicked out of the Big Brother house by now if it was that much.

0: But do you know what? The way he's going, he still has time to reach that many Ofcom complaints because, you know, he's a character.
1: He's a one.
0: Yeah, he's definitely one to watch. But yeah, he was a bit, let me say, handsy.
1: Yeah.
0: Yeah. You've probably seen the clip. He was, you know, pulling her into him. He had her arm caught at one stage. Fans online were just saying that it was giving creepy vibes. She actually physically turned his body at one stage and tried to push him towards the house. And then he can be heard saying, "No, but I want to stay with you." So you could tell she was uncomfortable.
1: Get in the fucking ass.
0: Just
1: mate.
0: Get in. Like, I'm surprised she didn't kick him
1: I
0: in.
1: I think Will Best handled it very well.
0: He
1: I think
0: did.
1: Like, he was like her knight in shining armour.
0: Yeah.
1: Do you know what I mean? Bless him.
0: Yeah.
1: He kind of thought, he obviously looked, whether that was in his ear or not, I don't think you had to be in his ear because obviously he knew what time it was.
0: Exactly.
1: And I think he thought, we've got to get this geezer in there.
0: Mm-hmm. And he held her hand for the whole next link.
1: Yeah.
0: So I think he was just trying to give her like some reassurance.
1: Yeah.
0: But she seemed really fine with it. Like, she, now I know that women actually do this when they are being like, you know, uncomfortable and touched. You'll just laugh it off.
1: Yeah.
0: Because what else are you going to do? It's live TV.
1: Yeah.
0: She remained professional. So
1: yeah.
0: I think that's all she could do, really. She probably, you know, doesn't think much of it, but I would just be weary of him inside the house now with the other females.
1: Intriguing to see how the next three or four, is it 3 or 4 weeks? It used to be 3, is it 4 now?
0: Yeah, I don't know actually. I need to look that up. But I think
1: anyway,
0: the celebrity one is 3.
1: If that was the intro, that was just a few seconds getting in the air. So
0: yeah, watch this
1: hopefully
0: space.
1: Hopefully we don't see anything else that can potentially even be misconstrued.
0: Exactly. I'm hoping as well maybe Big Brother kind of had a word with him. Like I always say, when these older gentlemen go in to the house, you know, they're almost not as trained as the younger celebrities would be in terms of like what's okay nowadays to do, what you can get away with.
1: Which is sad in itself. So I'd like to think, however old you are, however young, just know, again, whether in showbiz or not, you just got to know in life, 2020, what's acceptable and what's not.
0: Yeah.
1: But I don't think ITV will mess about. Do you know what I mean? I think it's in the right hands at ITV, and I'm sure it was very much noted.
0: Yes, I'm sure they pulled him into the diary room and had a conversation with him. So hopefully, you know, he keeps his hands to himself.
1: Fingers crossed.
0: We'll watch this space. But something else went down in the Big Brother house today, actually.
1: Oh.
0: It sounds dramatic, but actually the house was put in lockdown after a terrifying moment. Basically, a drone landed in the garden.
1: Oh, no, not a drone.
0: A drone. Quite funny. This guy who flew the drone, he actually always, I think his account is called something like Mischievous Drone Guy or whatever, like his whole thing is like driving his drone into places he's not meant to be. So he drove it into a stadium once and landed on the pitch during a football match. And
1: well, and then streams this on like YouTube or platforms.
0: That's it. He
1: probably
0: streams
1: makes a vulture in the geezer.
0: Yeah, maybe. It's quite funny, but also I can see from a security point of view, people won't know what the drone is about, who it's for, you know. Especially nowadays with, like, you know, all the stuff that's going on in the world. Is it just a drone with a camera or is there something else on it?
1: Have we seen any of his footage yet? Have any journalist or publications managed to find the video? Do we see their housemates?
0: We do.
1: Okay, tell me more.
0: It is Mickey Rourke outside in the garden on his bicycle.
1: What's he doing now?
0: Yeah, thank God he's just on a bicycle.
1: Thank God.
0: Thank God, yeah. Like, you know, one of those cross-trainer bikes.
1: Mm-hmm.
0: And the MP, what's his name again? Michael Fabricant.
1: Yep.
0: He's in the garden too. And he's like looking up at the drone and pretending to shoot it down with his hands. And then it just lands in the garden. And then obviously Big Brother says everybody, all the housemates inside the house, they dropped the shutters and they were put in lockdown until they were able to clear the drone. But I just don't understand how it even got into the house. Like, surely they would have security or whatever.
1: I guess
0: shooting these things down.
1: You can't secure, I guess, airspace because the garden is a public space and a studio is literally just off of a public road.
0: Yeah.
1: I guess you could just drone it over and land it.
0: I wonder, are they going to get more of that behaviour now that people see that it can be done?
1: But I think this has happened forever and a day with Big Brother. Like, I know back, because obviously it's a different location. Now it's, where is it in London? I can't think off the top of my head. But it was, for years, Elstree, Boreham Wood. And then before that, it was in Bow.
0: Mm.
1: And But I remember years ago, even in Channel 4's early days, people would throw over tennis balls and try to have hidden messages on it.
0: Oh, right.
1: So there's always been people trying to communicate with the housemates. But I guess the way the world is now, of course they've got to act on it and kind of get people in. There's just something a little bit PTSD about hearing the words lockdown.
0: Yeah.
1: Do you know what I mean?
0: When I saw that in the headline,
1: like when they go, we had to put the housemates on lockdown because someone threw a tennis ball in. I think one year people threw a load of Johnnies. I don't know why they were throwing Johnnies. I don't know who was shagging in Big Brother. But be safe, kids.
0: Yeah.
1: But yeah, just lockdown now hits different.
0: It does hit different. I mean? Yeah, gives me the heebie-jeebies.
1: Yeah, but again, these celebs have been very nicely paid and in a very lovely house.
0: Yeah.
1: So, which a lot of people didn't have in the real lockdown, so I'm sure they was fine.
0: They were fine, I'm sure.
1: Any early standouts for you, Elle? Who do you think could take home the crown?
0: You know, I think Michael Fabricant, I think he's quite
1: open.
0: You don't
1: think Mickey Rourke?
0: I mean, maybe. I mean, they're both characters, that's for sure. But Michael Fabricant seems to be quite open and honest, and I like that. I think, you know, he's not playing a character. He's just 100% himself. He actually came out and said that he's in a polyamorous relationship. So I think that means that you have multiple partners.
1: Yeah.
0: So he's been dating the same guy for like 35 years. Andy, I think his name is. He's a mayor of the West Midlands.
1: I love that you look at me like I know mayors of Midlands.
0: I know, I can't even remember his surname, but they've been together for like 35 years. Mm. They have a house together and stuff like that, but they're not married. And then he was asked by Jojo Siwa in the house, who's your partner? Do you have a partner? And he said, well, I have one partner for 35 years and then multiple deep friends that I go on holiday with.
1: Well,
0: watch this space.
1: We don't judge here at Access All Areas, guys? We'll be talking about this for weeks to come, Elle. Let's have it right. Mm-hmm. We're going to take a little break and then we're going to come back and we're going to listen to the Sam Vanderpump part two. A little behind the scenes, if you will. See you in two.
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0: I had a really sweet message going, do you think I could come and look at your boobs? I'm not a pervert. I just think they would be really nice. And if you could just show me and then I'll go away again. And then he said, I'm just... sorry if this is offensive to you. I'm just a bit of a boob guy.
2: VAR, you serious? With Cecil G. Thomas.
13: This is one sport where it's unforgiving. You know, we're trying to create
10: young players to go and play in front of 2,500 people at the Olympic Stadium, where every person that I see them has got their opinion. All their opinions are different and they all think their opinion matters and they don't mind voicing it.
13: Yeah.
10: So we're trying to create somebody for that. You know, you have to be robust, you have to be mentally strong.
1: Sorry, continue with your story. It's a bit really bad. Yeah. I looked you in the eye. It was really like putting your heart on the table. And I'm like, oh, thanks for coming. Bye.
14: You know, I really appreciate you keeping me a bit longer to talk about it, because I think out of such a bad situation, and as you know, everyone, there will always be a critic of what you do when you publicise something. So you always get concerned. My family documented the journey to show what I'd gone through, and not for me to put on social media by any stretch of the imagination, just so they could remember and we could recall what had happened. And I came out of that situation thinking, look, there's going to be people who criticize me for this, but I want to put it, I want to let the guard down, and I want to let everyone into what I went through, because, you know, the idea of I can raise awareness of, you know, all it was for me was delirium. And there's, if you go to Sepsis Trust UKST website, they really will show you the five things which will show what sepsis is all about. And so I wanted to let this wall down to really let people in, and so they could see what I'd gone through, so it could help people discover what those symptoms were, and if they ever faced those symptoms, they got into A&E quick enough. And if we save one life, that I think that means everything.
1: Absolutely, yeah, that's honestly job done if it saves one. Since you've spoke out about it, have you had people reach out to you on social?
14: I can't actually believe the reception on socials. I mean, so I did the Daily Mail article, which got really good reception, but there was some horrible comments on there, like, oh, he doesn't, you know, what is this about putting hospital photos online and stuff like that.
4: You could put pictures of puppies on the Daily Mail and the comment section will be like, oh, gross puppy.
14: Yeah,
4: like,
14: I know.
4: It's a different breed of person that goes
14: so
4: on.
14: So I followed up with that, with going to my own social media, and I actually answered some of like the most quite bad comments of why I better put it online and, you know, what I actually went through, because people started doubting whether my CRP was that high. People started doubting the weight loss that I had. I mean, I had it recorded on a hospital letter, filmed the hospital letter, put on social media. I had to take that part.
1: And also, why would you lie? Like, the mentality of people, like, it blows my mind when someone is so vulnerable but so open. I went through something very recently a couple of weeks ago, very similar, thankfully not sepsis, but in a hospital bed, and spoke out about something, and almost the abuse you get. And I always think, like I said, if you save one person or encourage someone to get checked and tested, why would you not use your platform, voice and profile for good? Do you know what I mean? Like,
4: exactly.
1: It's not all about selling teeth whitening strips on social media.
14: And I think that's the biggest thing, is influencers, and I put that in, you know, quotation marks, inverted commas, and influencers get heavily criticised for what they put online a lot of the time, and, you know, what they're advocating and so forth. So I thought, you know, I've got a small platform, also growing. If I can use it to do a little bit of raising awareness and actually something that really helps people, then why not? Why the fuck wouldn't I do it?
1: Yes.
4: Exactly. Looking back now at the early stages of sepsis, before you knew what it was, and now you have the knowledge, is there anything that you could have done to make your recovery better, quicker?
14: Yeah, I mean, so that's really interesting. The biggest thing was, I would have probably got into hospital, well, 3 days earlier, if I'd actually 5 days earlier, if I'd known.
4: Right.
14: If I'd known, because now in my head, I've actually had two infections since, and I got in hospital before my CRP had even been elevated, because I'd felt the symptoms, because I was so aware of it, because you've felt it before. So straight away, I feel a little temperature rise, and I go into hospital straight away, because I just don't want to get sepsis again. Mm. And in that situation, the first time when I got sepsis, it was, the first thing was, really, really crazy, and my uncle had the same thing, who also suffered from sepsis. I was walking around Selfridges, as you do, shopping for Christmas presents, and I could not stay hydrated. I could not quench my thirst. So I had a litre bottle of water, and I kept on going to my now fiancé, I can't quench my thirst. I've drunk a whole litre of water in the space of 10 minutes, and I'm still thirsty, and my lips were dry. And by the time I was laying on my bed, but just before she'd called the ambulance to get me back into hospital, she said my lips were so crusty from the dryness. And I make a joke about this on Chelsea in the episode which aired yesterday, talking about how my balls had pruned up, and you know, she was holding my bag of pee. But these were actually
1: holding your balls.
14: Well, she does that on a regular. Oh God, I really hope my parents aren't listening to this.
1: So you're an engaged man now.
14: Yeah. But I make a joke of it, and I make a joke of everything. That's the way I am. A very light-hearted person, and you know, I don't take anything seriously, especially myself. So I make a joke about it on the show, but it was a very serious part. You know, the things that really dried up were my lips, but also my balls were really dried up because I was so dehydrated. They literally said my kidneys were like raisins, dried up little prunes. So I had to stick a catheter, and I don't know if you've ever been through a catheter experience.
1: But it ain't no fun for a man. I'm sure it ain't lovely for a woman, but telling you, as a man, fucking horrendous.
14: Can I just describe it to your listeners? So imagine a very, very thin wire being inserted down your japside all the way until it finally hits your bladder, and then it blowing up like a balloon in your bladder and filling. And then every
1: time... And then
14: time,
1: the fun bit comes when they take it out.
4: Do they yank it out quick?
1: Quick enough. Fucking horrific.
14: Never put me through that again, please. I will pray to God, if there is one. I don't know if you're religious or not, but I will pray to one every single night, hoping that never happens to anyone ever again.
1: I'm literally holding my one good ball at the minute, because one's a bit ropey, so we won't go into that. This is about sepsis. But I've had a terrible, like, just reliving that. I've just introverted into myself. It shot up my uterus. Now, I want to ask you just one last thing, and again, because it is important to talk about it. But did you go for a moment, and I hope this isn't too dark, and you can kind of tell me to just shut up and we'll end it. Did you go for a moment, once you knew it was sepsis, did you ever have the moment where you kind of thought about your mortality? Did you lay there and you thought, shit, I could die here?
14: Yeah, I mean, 100%. And not when I thought it was sepsis, actually. It wasn't even about what I thought was going on. It was laying in that hospital bed, knowing what I was feeling and what I was going through, and I didn't think I was ever going to make it out of that hospital. It was pretty hectic, to the point I'm thinking of, like, I didn't think I was going to make it out of the hospital. And even now, I really, really, on a serious note, suffer from health anxiety, because I keep on getting these infections due to my genetic disease, and you just kind of think life can end very, very quickly, and it is very, very short. And you worry about your mortality. Once you go through it, you think, can I get another infection? What if we don't catch it quick enough? What happens if it amplifies? You know, I heard this horrific story about another young girl who was a law student. She was 17 years of age, and she had got an infection. She'd gone to her doctors. They didn't really know what it was. They sent her home with, like, they thought she had a chest infection, sent her home with some basic antibiotics, I believe. And then she kept on going back in and out, and finally she went to hospital the third time. And the sepsis had spread all the way into her lungs, and she got pneumonia, and unfortunately she didn't make it. And she's a 17-year-old law student, and, you know, I think you just have to read these stories, because, and you have to listen to them, because if you then recognise a symptom, and 1 in 5 deaths in the U globally, 1 in 5 are sepsis related.
4: Wow.
14: Yeah. There's a very high percentage of them which can be avoided if people recognise it's sepsis. Mm. So by listening to these stories, by awareness being spreaded, if someone can just recognise one symptom, then possibly they can get into hospital early enough, get the antibiotics, get the treatment, and avoid, you know, it becoming fatal.
1: Because timing's key, isn't it? Really, if you've got, Sam says, if you find one symptom, walk into your A&E department and flag it and go, I've listened to Sam Vanderpump on Access All Areas. But you could go, I think it could be this. No one's going to scream at you in hospital for flagging it. They would much rather send you home with an antibiotic 100%. Or a paracetamol. But it's good to kind of flag it, because, you know, that decision could just save your life.
4: Exactly.
14: And I think the biggest thing is, you need to just ask, could this be sepsis?
1: Yeah.
14: And there's I think I divert everyone again to the UKST website, and there's a list of things which are very, very common with sepsis, and ask the question to your doctor, is this sepsis?
1: Absolutely. Thank you so much for staying behind, Sam. An absolute pleasure to speak with you, mate.
14: Thank you so much for having me, and I really
1: very
14: enjoyed
1: welcome.
14: This.
1: Welcome. Look
14: Thank
1: after you. Yourself.
14: We will do.
1: Hello, doctor.
13: Bloody, how you doing?
1: I'm really good, thank you. Thank you for joining me on Access All Areas.
13: I appreciate you. Thank you for having me. Apologies, I was running late with a patient just now.
1: You're so, so welcome. You're a busy, busy bee. So I love that you're coming from the clinic. You're giving us the scenery. He's got all the gear. How were you finding everything since the show's gone on?
13: Pretty good, yeah. You know, I had a really good reception from the public, really, especially my community and industry. So it's been great.
1: And how, in terms of social media, because it's such a huge part of all of our lives now, and I think 95% of it is amazing, but there is a dark side to social media. Do you come across any kind of trolls or online abuse?
13: I think we all are, as in especially all of the candidates, but we realize that people watch the show for entertainment purposes. So having that on mind, they're waiting for us to do silly things. So when that does happen, or it gets edited in a certain way that makes us look doing silly things, we're going to get those comments. But, you know, I think we're all quite thick-skinned and can filter through them.
1: Do production in advance tell you, because obviously you pre-record the show before it then goes on out.
13: Yeah.
1: Do they sit you down and kind of say, look, prepare for social media? And what's their game plan, so to speak?
13: Of course they do, yeah. They do let us know, like, you know, you're going to be in the public eye, you know, millions of people around the UK watching you. You can't control public opinion. And, you know, that's something we all knew before going on the show. So, you know, when we were doing it, we knew exactly what we were walking into. And that comes with the trolls and negativity of social media.
1: Now, obviously, you seem like someone that can hold their own. You're quite outspoken. You certainly was in the boardroom. Do you think your approach to confrontation works in your favour?
13: My approach to confrontation, I think so. I always try and be as logical as I can be and don't let emotions get involved. So, you know, there was a lot more that went on in that boardroom that makes the edit. But I'm hoping from what you saw, I came across quite well.
1: Very, very well. What stuff, and obviously from being on a TV show, I did 10 years straight on a show. So I get that things get cut and edited, because otherwise a show would be like 4 hours long. What didn't we see from the boardroom? Is there anything when you watch it back where you're a bit like gutted that something was cut?
13: Yeah, I think the final goodbye from Lord Sugar, that was definitely cut, because what he did say, and I remember it because I wrote it down as soon as I left, was that I was a very credible candidate and he knows I'm going to go off and do great things. So he gave me a little bit of a speech which really didn't make the final cut, which would have been nice to see.
1: I guess the thing is as well, in terms of being a production company and making a show, and producers and directors, they kind of, especially when something's pre-recorded, they have a beginning, a middle and an end. So they've kind of got to follow their narrative, haven't they? So, and also, would it have been one of them things? Do you think it would have been too much behind the curtain if we'd have seen Lord Sugar being actually quite nice?
13: I think that's what it was, because it was the first time I actually heard praise from him like that in the boardroom. So, you know, it was one of those things where I was thrown off, because when he gave me a second chance to stay after what he said, I was a little bit flustered, and you catch me stuttering a little bit saying, after he says, are you sure? I am. So from there, it was surprising to see him be so nice. But of course, the edits have to make Lord Sugar seem like Lord Sugar. And to the public, that's quite this, you know, straight, narrow business guy that's got no room for being nice.
1: Hence why the show, I guess, is still going 20 years on. So yeah. You come up across a little bit of criticism from being quite direct and tough. But as a businessman, do you think that is the best way to be? Like, be a straight talker? I always say put your balls on the table, in business or not.
13: I think definitely when it comes to business, you do need to be a straight talker. But, you know, with different candidates, they have different personalities. And sometimes you have to find a right approach to talking to them.
1: Mm. Obviously, because you're quite known, well, very, very known. You have A-list clientele. With your dentistry. I've been umming and ahhing about having my teeth done, because obviously I've just got natural teeth at the minute, but I am thinking about maybe having mine. What would be your advice for someone that's thinking about having cosmetic teeth?
13: I think my advice to anyone looking to get cosmetic dental treatment is to first ensure that the health of your teeth and your gums are well and intact, because I have a lot of patients that come through asking for cosmetic work when they haven't got the basics right. You need the basics because they're the foundation to build strong, lasting results when you do cosmetic dentistry. So that needs to become first.
1: And is it true that a lot of UK dentists hate what is now known as a hashtag turkey teeth?
13: Exactly that. With turkey teeth and other places abroad, there are some dentists that will do quite invasive treatments to get cosmetic results, which I am completely against. There's never a need to be that invasive unless you've got lots of different problems with your teeth, which most people who go to Turkey to get cosmetic treatment don't. So I definitely recommend that you just get minimally invasive treatment done where you live. So if that's in the UK, get it done in the UK.
1: Have you seen an increase? I mean, obviously, I know it's very well known now that the whole turkey teeth has almost become a meme and social media. There's so many things about it. But in the UK, obviously, there is a big price difference between the UK and, let's not just say Turkey, just abroad where people go to travel for cosmetic procedures. Have you seen an rise in just teeth in the UK, though? Even though it's more expensive, are people more than they were 5-10 years ago having their teeth done?
13: I think aesthetics in general in the UK has become a more popular subject. I think more and more celebrities are open about the treatments they have to look the way they do. And once they are open, then, you know, have the general public who will also want to look that certain way. And, you know, a smile is often the first thing you notice when you see someone. So getting a perfect smile, whether that's white or straight teeth, a lot more people are interested in. But I think there's a lot more options now as well. We have different advancements, new technology that can get you a beautiful result using minimally invasive treatment.
1: I think it's really important. And again, unless it's like health reasons, which isn't cosmetic, and then it's down to the celeb to decide if they want to or not. They're obviously under no obligation to tell people if it's personal. But I think the world we're in now with social media and people being influenced, when we see girls going to have their bums done in Turkey, but then they'll just go to a gym and do two squats, film it, go Turkey, come back, and they make out that they've done a couple of squats. I think it's quite important for people to be quite upfront, especially when you've got a following, just to go, look, do you know what? My teeth are lovely or my bum's really good, but you're going to need more than 15 squats at David Lloyd's and a protein powder or a good teeth whitening toothpaste to get these results.
13: Yeah, I completely agree. You know, it's important to be honest about the outcomes you have.
1: Now, I want to ask you, because obviously it was made quite a big thing, but there was a bit of a situation where you'd made a little bit of a slip up involving the word coloured. And then despite immediately apologising, critics had their thing to say. What's your opinion and their take on A, that situation, and B, how it was handled?
13: You know, first of all, it was definitely my mistake. So I was wrong to use that word to describe myself. That's, you know, something the media got wrong. I used that word to describe myself and a character I was making to represent people who look like me. In the moment, it was a 10-second part of the day where we're filming for 24 hours. And I immediately corrected myself and we carried on. And I didn't think it would be an issue at all, because I think the people in the room knew what my intentions were. And I think intent is something that's very important, because it wasn't used as a slur. I wasn't trying to insult myself. No. It was something I used as positive intent to try and represent people who look like me. But at the end of the day, it was my mistake. I used the wrong word. I apologize as soon as I did it. And I'm a little upset to see how, you know, it got out to the media and how the media took it, because that's not me at all.
1: And in terms of, we spoke about earlier, social media, did you get much backlash on social media because of that?
13: The opposite, really. I think a lot of people didn't understand what I said was wrong, or understand how some of the headlines were when it was such an innocent slip up. So honestly, all of the social media outcry once that got published was all in support and positive of me, which I really appreciate.
1: Now, you've spoke about like production and like feeling like they dismissed your concerns about fairness. Do you think, looking back, that was a fair thing to say? Was it dismissed, your fairness, or was it just kind of the heat of the moment being in that bubble?
13: About what, sorry? Dismissed about what?
1: You'd said that you dismissed your concerns about fairness. So in terms of being fair on the show, whether that's between other candidates and stuff like that, do you think it is all very equal?
13: I don't think I said that. I think there's lots of articles out there.
1: Oh, is that maybe a misquote?
13: Yeah, I think so. I wouldn't say that. I just say that when you're an outsider looking at the show, or when you're applying to the show, to actually being on the show, it's very different from what it seems. I thought it was more of a business competition, but it's, you know, when you go behind, and I'm pretty naive for thinking it wouldn't be, it is a reality TV show.
1: Yeah.
13: So you know, they do certain things to make it more entertaining for viewers. And it was that I didn't agree with, and mostly around that and how I just couldn't see myself working with someone like Lord Sugar after I spent a bit of time with him. You know, he's an icon. I grew up watching him. But a business relationship is like a marriage. It's got to be a great fit for both parties. So once I realized I wasn't a good fit for him, I decided to no longer be in the process.
1: So you didn't want to marry Lord Sugar? What's the situation between you and the other candidates now? Is there a group chat on WhatsApp?
13: I'm not allowed to say that, but I would say that we are, most of us are very, very close.
1: You can't say what if there's a group chat?
13: Yeah, I can't be you know, saying that out loud on radio.
1: Have you all met up since? Like, is there a little bit of, or will there be a get together, those that get on?
13: Yeah, of course. You know, every Thursday we get together to watch the show. So we do see each other quite often.
1: I love that. And in terms of moving forward, because it is always a strange thing, like when, and I'm guessing because you mentioned that you was a fan of Lord Sugar, so you was a fan of The Apprentice, I'm guessing, I don't want to put words in your mouth. And then you take part on a show. When you've then done your time on there, do you think it's going to feel weird for you, what, going back to being a punter, so to speak? Now you know the behind the scenes and the logistics and the 20-hour days.
13: Yeah, you know, one of the things that they say before you go on the show is you're not allowed to know anyone who's previously been on the show.
1: How is that what they say?
13: Yeah, so when you're filling out the application, they ask you, have you known anyone that's ever been on the show before? And, you know, there's a reason why they ask you that, because once you go on the show, you'll understand the behind the scenes, what they do. And of course, you'd have an unfair advantage, or maybe you wouldn't want to go on the show after you know. So I think that's something that goes into place now. Going on the other side, I don't regret it at all. I had an amazing time, met some amazing people, and I had a lot of fun. I think, you know, would I have liked to go on further? In hindsight, you know, if I could go from the start and know what the process was really going to be like, then I would have understood it, accepted it, and stayed in for the long haul. But because it became quite a bit of a shock to me once I got there, finding out how it was, it just wasn't what I expected it to be.
1: Have you seen an increase in business so far?
13: Yeah, I have, you know, that's why while I was doing this call, I had a patient in the chair. It's been busy and, you know, I'm overwhelmed from the support of it, and it's put a spotlight on me and the work I do. So for that, I'm really grateful.
1: And you have patients sat in the chair with their mouth open, numbed up, suctioning, and they're asking you about Lord Sugar.
13: Yeah, I do have a few patients that are friends with Lord Sugar. You know, we treat a lot of lords and baronesses here. So there are people on my chair that know him quite well.
1: He works in money areas, don't you, Dalton? You don't mess about in the areas. No NHS patients. So I want to ask, what's the most common treatment at the minute? Are people having the veneers, or are some people, especially I'm guessing if they're lords and ladies, some people are quite happy just for a little teeth whitening. I was never a teeth whitening kind of guy. I kind of thought balls deep veneers, but that's me. What is the go-to treatment at the minute in dentistry with like someone as high up as you?
13: So generally for those type of clientele, I normally see them for their general dentistry. So whether that be checkups, fillings.
1: Oh, you do still do the odd little filling?
13: I do for that clientele, we do, because, you know, we charge accordingly.
1: Yeah.
13: So for them, we would like to keep good relationships with them, and they often refer a lot of patients to us. The biggest thing for me is word of mouth. Once someone comes in, they often go and tell their friends and family. So I still have to maintain that relationship when I'm doing general dentistry.
1: Of course you do. And is there, I've got a last question, and I'll let you get back to your patients.
13: Sure.
1: Is there still a fear and phobia of the dentist. Like, I know a lot of people I went to school with, and I mean, I'm only 18, so it wasn't that long ago. I lie, I'm not 18, I'm 21. But people were scared of a dentist. They used to get, like, knocked out by the gas mask thing, or I think the sounds of drills. I don't know, whatever. I mean, I'm not a psychotherapist. But people had, like, huge phobias. Is that still a thing?
13: You know, in some places in the UK it is, but that's one of the main reasons why I set up Dent Studio, because a trip to the dentist shouldn't be a scary place. We're making it more like a spa experience to come here, relax. A lot of our patients love coming in because they feel like they got pampered during the day. So from our customer service, from when they walk through and enter the clinic all the way to the end, we make sure that they're pampered and loved up. And we're putting a whole different spin to a dental experience here.
1: Happy days. And if your dentist has got some nice eyes on him, even better still. That's what I would say. Thank you so much for joining me. It's been an absolute pleasure to speak with you. I'll let you get back.
13: Thank you so much for having me.
1: Really take care. It. Speak to you soon. Bye.
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21: I've gone onto your screen time here, right?
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21: And if I spent an average of 22 hours a day doing something, I think I'd consider it a relationship.
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21: A day? How? 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The total screen time from last week was 155 hours and 28 minutes.
22: Yeah.
1: Welcome back to Access All Areas. We are joined by Big Brother icon, Lisa Appleton. Lisa, how are you, darling?
23: I am the one and only. You know.
0: I love it.
1: Oh, you're frozen, babes.
0: Just halfway
23: well,
0: through.
23: How are you, Bobby and Ellen?
1: Really good, thank you, darling. Really good. So, Lisa, so much we want to talk to you about. Oh, you froze, babes.
0: You're saying it as if she can do something about it.
1: So, Big Brother's on now, Celebrity Big Brother. Does it bring back a load of memories for you?
23: It's gone a little bit glitchy.
1: Yours keeps freezing. Are you on Wi-Fi or just on the old 3G, babes?
23: I'm on Wi-Fi at the minute.
1: Sometimes try switching just over to 3G. Sometimes I find it a little bit better on the old Zoom.
23: Okay, darling, I will do. right now.
1: Thank you, darling.
0: Isn't it funny how just when we're talking about the tech stuff, it doesn't freeze at all?
1: Yeah.
0: It's perfectly fine then.
1: Oh, it's not glitching now. Are you on the 3G, Lace?
23: Yeah, it's on the 3G now.
1: Perfect, darling. So I was just saying, hun, obviously there's so much I want to talk to you about in terms of your experience on Big Brother and everything that's come after. But let's just stick our little toe into the water. We've got Celeb Big Brother on at the minute. Does it bring back a load of memories for you watching the show?
23: Oh, absolutely. I think I'm going to be Big Brother family for life. That's it forever.
0: We've lost her.
23: I understand how the housemates are feeling, and it's one of those things once you've to meet the new housemates. And what a fabulous selection we've got this year.
0: Yeah, I was just about to say, who's your favourite so far? There's a lot of characters in there.
23: Oh, there's a lot of characters. It's going to be fantastic. Obviously, I'm a big fan of Danny Beard. I think Mickey Rourke and Michael the MP are hilarious. Mm-hmm. They are such characters. I love Patsy Palmer. I've got a lot of humble respect for Trish. I think she's amazing. I followed her for years and years. Bless her heart. I like her. I think Donna's going to be a real light.
1: Lace, I want to ask you, babe. Sorry, just because it cut out again, I want to ask you, you touched upon Mickey. What was your thoughts? Obviously, there's been a lot said on social media about his walking in, his entrance, and how he was with AJ.
23: Starring in his own movie on Big Brother. He's gone in with that kind of, you know, Mickey Rourke actor script, and he's coming across like he's in starring in his own movie, and he seems so like, I don't know whether he really gets the show. I think he kind of is quite daring where he's going there, and he's upsetting a lot of housemates. And it's a warning. And as we know, we've got anything you do in there is blown up out of proportion. So you just can do the slightest thing, or you can say something, and it's like, you know, you're the, it's a Big Brother warning. So it's very when you're cooped up in there 24 hours a day with nothing else to do. And that's where it gets.
0: Is there any advice that you would give him?
23: He's going to be a great housemate. And I think, and I like, I think the MP.
0: We're having a dodgy line.
1: Sorry, guys. It's the nature of live radio and the good old technology. Sorry, Lisa. It just keeps cutting out. We're just apologising to the listeners.
23: Oh, dear.
1: Oh, you're back. You're back in the room.
23: I'm back. Yeah, it's the technology.
1: It's a fucking nightmare, Liz. So, talking about is in his own movie, what's your personal thoughts on his entrance with AJ? Do you think he was out of order? Because there's a lot of people that are quite upset about the interactions with AJ personally before he even unpacked his case or stepped foot in the house.
23: I think everybody is looking for something to pick on and just very flirty with AJ. And I thought he was pushing his boundaries, yes. But I think AJ handled it in a very comical way. Booted him, you know, spanked his bum, boosted him in the house.
0: Yeah.
23: So I thought it was tongue in cheek. I thought it was tongue in cheek. It didn't bother me. But I can understand how other people get shirty.
0: Is there any advice that you would give him in the house?
23: To leave me alone for 9.5 minutes. I mean, he's 74, bless him. We've got to consider that as well. You know, he's 74. That's a fine, grand age. And I think, you know, we could be chatting to him, and he might go in one ear and out of the other. So I'd just advise him to, you know, just be himself. But just, you know, like Jojo, when he upset Jojo with, like, homophobic, Jojo's very young and feisty and fiery, and we just can't go there, can we, with our opinions anymore. We've got to be careful. And I think I'd just have, like, you know, a chat about that and just say, you know, it's not you. It's just how everyone is sensitive, and it's rules before you come in a Big Brother house. But so enjoy the experience, Mickey, as much as possible.
1: So, Lise, we're going to move on from Celeb Big Brother, because obviously you lived and breathed that whole experience.
23: I did.
1: You've come out the house and you've had quite the time since coming out. Like, I remember reading you developed a really terrible sausage addiction, didn't you? How is the sausage addiction? Are you still on the sausage?
23: I had one, yes. I had 6 this morning.
1: what kind of sausage really tickles your pickle, Lise?
23: Yeah, I like sausages with pickles, yeah, the cocktail sticks. And it was all started Budget Bangers when I was on benefits through a very stressful time, rock bottom in my life, and selling them at Tesco for 2p. You can make bangers and mash bangers and on toast, eat them, you know. They're just really cheap in a casserole. You can do so much with sausages. Mm. And I was comfort eating and, you know, they're affordable and stuff like that, so... I've had a real roller coaster. I'm one hell of a big one, fair ride. That roller coaster's been up and down. And
1: talking of sausage, you also do the OnlyFans now, Lise. How's that? Are you enjoying it?
23: I'll be completely straight. It's something I never thought I'd do, but I never thought I'd do topless before then. But in media, when the world... That didn't. Mm. And when you're in lockdown, when you know... In particular, you need money coming in, and that's my only source of income.
1: There ain't no shame in it, darling. No shame here. The amount of people what I know of on the OnlyFans, and they're earning a hell of a lot of money. More than people that have got TV careers. Yeah. Let me just say that.
23: Yeah, some do really well on it. I'm not, you know, I'm building on it still. I'm getting a bit more daring, but there's boundaries. But I'm also on Miami Fox streaming. I've got projects on there. With Brinkert James Hammond, we're doing and three into the year on Miami Fox streaming, and introducing horror movies as well as a little nice piece. I'm looking forward to that. Been working on those, and I've already got a true crime show as well, Hollywood Files, which I narrated. That's on Hollywood Files too.
1: So, how far do you go on OnlyFans? Because everyone has their niche, don't they? Yeah. Have you got a limit that you kind of go to? Are you just doing solo stuff? Are you bringing the sausage into it?
23: It was quite a big change for me, step for me to make at the time.
1: Yeah.
23: You know, I just used to, like, you know, I had a column in the national newspaper as a sex doctor, you know, done crazy pap shoots, as Pap Fratsy Queen, the sausage, whatever, TV shows, you know, about 100 primetime reality shows. So the farthest I will go is, we do naked. Do naked and, you know, very tease. It's very stripping tease. So I do a lot of that. They're popular. And then we build up to, like, naked. Some I will take my face out because obviously if it, you know, I know it's protected with the, you know, companies about the leaks and stuff, but you have to be careful. I don't do anything with anyone else, no. But I do, like, custom videos. So, you know, so the custom... I might go a little bit more outrageous on the custom.
1: Good on you, girl.
0: Making your coin, why not?
23: Yes, I need my beef on that table, that steak.
0: Exactly.
23: And, you know, my makeup and my nice, you know, my rent and my bills. Everything's so expensive, isn't it?
0: Do you actually find it hard to maintain a certain look when you have to do OnlyFans? Because you're front of camera now, so I presume you have to be really honed in on the way you look and spend money on that too.
23: Oh, you do. You have to. Because I'm 57 in a few months, guys. Wow. So obviously being 57...
1: You look fucking good for it, Lise.
23: Yeah, I do. I've been training. Yeah.
1: Oh, I saw. I clocked the old guns. Lise, I want to ask you, babe, because obviously, as a huge diehard Big Brother fan...
23: Going.
0: We got the booty.
23: Lingerie, hair, nails, eyelashes, locations, different rooms than just, like, you know, being in one place.
0: Yeah.
23: It's nice to, you know, I've hired hotels out before now with nice backgrounds. So there's a lot of money goes into it, yes.
1: Of course.
23: And you've also, you know, got to look as good as you can. Like I say, you know, in my 30s, 40s, it's a breeze, but in your 50s, you have to watch, you know, what what you're eating, how you're training.
1: It's a fucker, isn't it, them calories? Lisa, I've got to take it back to Big Brother. Sorry, because time's running out and we've got to squeeze as much as we can in, the actress said to the bishop. So I want to go back to your time on Big Brother. We'll see. I'm a diehard Big Brother fan. A lot of us will remember your time in the house with your partner at the time, Mario. You got married. So, Lise, be honest. Keep it 100. I feel like we're friends now. We're bonding. We both love the sausage. Was your marriage with Mario more about fame than love?
23: No, not at all.
1: Really?
23: Interesting. We are the first ever real couple to enter the Big Brother house ever in history. The first ever. So we'd been together for like 3-4 years before. We was in a lift together already. We was in a full-blown relationship and we were very, very much, we're very in love at the time. We were together all the time. We did everything together. The Big Brother changed, obviously, the fame. We didn't realise how it would sort of put a lot of pressure on us as a famous couple. Mm-hmm. We didn't go in it for the fame. I'd already done TV since I was 26 on Body Heat. I'd been on 15 reality shows before Big Brother, just quiz shows and things like that, Jeff Becerra, Fear Factor, Body Heat, you know, stuff like that, In the Grid with Les Dennis. And that, I was already quite, and you just get a bit of local press, you get noticed around your hometown, maybe the odd time when you're out and about in Manchester and stuff, and that was it. And Big Brother didn't prepare us for that. So when Mario met me, I was already doing TV, and we went on Star Now, and we applied for different shows together. One was with ITV, to How to Have Better Sex.
1: And how did that go for you? Did you get better sex?
23: Yeah, that was really interesting. And how couples are attracted to each other to want to have sex in the first place. And it does really go on that to do with, like, you know, the looks, obviously. You've got to fancy them, and the smell, you know, things like that, hormones. Mm. And we was doing TV shows before, and then we weren't sort of, I mean, I'm 40 when I go in the Big Brother house. Mario's 44. So we weren't certainly... I hadn't tried to be famous before then. I'd been asked out in my early 20s by footballers and by lots of quite a few famous actors and stuff in my 20s, 30s, because I was like an Amazonian, 6 foot, like, you know, bodybuilder, very attractive woman. And I said no. And the boyfriends I had didn't really have much. It was normal. And so I've never ever gone after a guy with money, and I do, or, you know, football or something, even though I've had the opportunities. So I've never really, I've just had a single parent, busy looking after my family, my daughter, bringing her up.
1: Well, Lise, the one thing that you guys certainly did was deliver TV gold. The first couple to go in there. I hope that original TV show gave you better sex whilst the marriage lasted. Keep doing what you're doing. No shame in the OnlyFans, no shame in the sausage. Thank you for coming on Access. Lots
0: Thank
1: of love, Lise.
0: So Thank you.
1: Bye.
0: Bye.
1: Thank you guys for tuning in. We'll see you next week. Ta-da.
3: VAR, you serious? With Cecil G. Thomas.
6: What is the point of an umbrella?
7: They come out of nowhere.
6: Bro, they make me feel ill, bro.
7: No, you can't do
6: 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No, they make,
7: you can't
6: no,
7: do
6: they
7: that.
6: Make me feel absolutely ill. And it's been obviously ridiculous recently because there's been so much rain. Mm-hmm. I'll tell you why I hate umbrellas. They're too big for the pavement, and they're too big for one person, and they're way too small for two people. At least half of me, at least my left side or my right side, is getting drenched in rain.
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12: The issues that we have, or the thoughts and feelings that we have around our weight, a lot of them come from our mums. I remember my auntie saying to me, before your mum died, she was worried that you were getting fat. And I remember and my auntie, who's now in her 70s, is still, she still talks about, you know, how thin she is or isn't.

0: Police say they're planning an operation on an unprecedented scale today. Thousands of officers will be on the streets, along with armoured vans, police horses and drones. And for the first time ever at the protest, live facial recognition cameras. Now the Prime Minister's criticised those behind it today and promised a tougher stance earlier this week on what he called far-right agitators. He says he respects the right to protest, but those breaking the rules will face the full force of the law.
1: The mayor of Greater Manchester is a step closer to challenging Sir Keir Starmer for the role of Prime Minister. Andy Burnham's been given the thumbs up from Labour to try for a position as an MP. If he gets the seat, he'll be able to make a move to take the top job. The Duchess of Sussex is going to attend a memorial for people who've died after suffering digital harm tomorrow. Meghan will be at the opening of the Lost Screen Memorial in Switzerland. Chelsea and Man City face each other in the FA Cup final later. That kicks off at Wembley at 3. Meanwhile, Hearts and Celtic fans are eagerly awaiting the league title clash. The Scottish Premiership decider kicks off at 12:30. If Hearts win, it'll mark the first time in 66 years they've taken the trophy. If they do win, Hearts are expected to celebrate on the streets of Edinburgh tomorrow. Celtic have no official event if they win, with Police Scotland saying the team hadn't put any plans in place for official celebrations. And the Eurovision final gets going from 8 tonight. Look Mum No Computer, also known as Sam Battle, is the UK entry with his song Ein Zwei Drei. That's the latest from Radio News Hub. I'm Liz Whittaker.
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5: Hello and welcome to What the Health on FUBAR Radio. This is Clara Hermit, a women's self-love and empowerment coach, and I am a qualified personal trainer. Even though that's not what I do for a job anymore, I am still incredibly passionate about all things mental and physical well-being. And this show aims to inform and inspire you on your mental health and fitness health journey. And my guest on today's show is going to be doing exactly that, I'm very sure. Today, I'm joined in the studio by Kat Suchet. She is a women's health physiotherapist, former competitive CrossFit athlete, founder of Hatch Athletic, and mum of two. She's spent her career bridging the gap between intense training and female physiology, helping women get the most from their bodies at every stage of life. But this week, with it being Maternal Mental Health Awareness Week, we're also going to discuss how dark the postnatal period can get. Let's welcome Kat to the show. Hello, thanks for being here.
6: Thanks for having me. It's really good to be here.
5: Oh, it's great to have you here. And, you know, I mentioned there about Maternal Mental Health Awareness Week. It was the past week. How do you feel that the conversation around maternal mental health is right now? Because I think for such a long time, it really was something that no one really spoke about. And I can imagine it being incredibly isolating. So where are we at now and how far do we still have to go?
6: I think it's certainly better. I think certainly if you're connected and you're in the system, there is research, there is social media, there is a lot more press about maternal mental health and mental health in general than there ever has been. So I'm going to say, start that with a positive.
5: Yeah.
6: I do think people are having more mental health conversations, and with weeks like Mental Health Awareness Week and the charity that we've sort of been working side by side with Sport in Mind and lots of other, what would you call it, campaigns are elevating the conversation in mental health in general. What I will say is I think that there's a disparity between that and the conversations being had at home and the conversations being had between friends and amongst mother groups, for example. I think it's getting louder publicly, but I do still think that it's quite a shady topic when it comes to having those intimate conversations behind closed doors and with people that are actually very important to help your well-being.
5: Yeah, it feels like, so almost like it's being discussed more openly on a, you know, kind of

0: big platforms, and that discussion might be being heard. But when it comes down to individuals talking about their own experience, there's still that kind of idea of, you know, I guess there's shame there and there's fear and there must be so much going on. And also, I think because there is that kind of pressure that when you have a baby, you're supposed to be happy, right? Like, that's what you see in movies. It's like, wow, I've got a baby, finally. Yeah. And then you're supposed to be really, really happy. Your experience wasn't necessarily like that, and you struggled. Can you tell us a little bit about that?
1: Yeah, you are. You're supposed to enjoy it. It's supposed to be beautiful. It's supposed to be everything that you've ever dreamed of. And I think all women come to it hoping for that and expecting that. I don't think you go into it ever thinking, gosh, this is going to be really, really tough and my mental health could suffer. I think it always comes as a bit of a surprise. A lot of women will dream of having a kid and think that they've got it nailed, a bit like myself. I've spent years and years and years dreaming of it, preparing myself, envisaging it, thinking about the future, especially as someone who was quite a performance-driven individual. I know you've mentioned that I was a competitive athlete at the time. But not just that, just a perfectionist in all areas. I was manipulating my body to see results. I was eating well. I was sleeping well. I was training hard. I was doing all the things to make my outcomes in the way that I wanted them to be. Therefore, if I learnt hard enough, or I tried hard enough, or I wanted it hard enough as a mother, then surely I would be able to affect the outcome positively as well. And it was not the case for me at all. And I find motherhood was incredibly leveling and a bit of a surprise.
0: And I guess it's almost when you are someone like that, where, you know, everything that you're talking about there is the stuff that's within your control, right? And you're very self-disciplined and you're utilizing that control to kind of create the life and the version of you that you want to be. And then obviously you have a child and all of that completely goes out the window, and the things that you've used your whole life to make you feel stable and safe, I guess, in a way, don't work anymore, which I can imagine is just, you must feel like, I don't know myself.
1: Totally. Physically, your body, hormonally as well. Lots of changes that you don't have control over. But also your whole identity and what you're able to do and not do anymore with your own life completely changes. Plus, you've got the responsibility of someone else. So if you're feeling low or if you're feeling vulnerable, it's a really, really difficult spot to be in with having to care for others at the same time.
0: Yeah.
1: That takes an awful lot of energy and an awful lot of mental load anyway.
0: Yeah.
1: So if you're feeling a little bit like this has floored you, or it surprised you, or if you hit a brick wall, and you've still got to step up, you've still got to become that, you've still got to be that person's person, that's was quite a challenge.
0: I can only imagine, because I think about myself now, and you have those kind of days where I'm like, no, that's it. I just want to sit on the sofa today and eat chocolate, or you know, whatever it is that makes me feel better I need in that moment. Whereas when you have a child, no, they're solely dependent on you. Yeah. You can't do that. You have to be able to take care of them. And I don't know how, you know, me personally, I would manage that. I think it would be really difficult. What would you want to say to other women who might be feeling something similar right now? Because was it quite isolating at that point as well?
1: I just think there's a lot of denial for a really long time. And also when I speak to a lot of women, so I've had a clinic, I've worked in the personal training space as you have as well. So I've come across a lot of women that are going through these life stages. And what I will say is it takes a long time for most women to admit that there is a problem.
0: Right.
1: So the first thing that I would say to anyone that's experiencing even slight inklings or a thought that you might be needing some help or be struggling, I would say, we see you, you're not alone. This is really hard and it can be very, very dark, and there is help out there. So don't suck it up, don't go it alone, because sometimes it can be really, really dark and you're going to need to find some help and some structure to climb out of that hole.
0: Oh, yeah. And I'm sure that people hearing that, though, for a lot of people, it feel like a relief, because I think there's so much pressure on mums. And then when it doesn't go to plan as well, there's the idea that you somehow failed, or there's something wrong with you.
1: Absolutely.
0: You know, you're doing something wrong. Why can't it feel, you know, and that is a really hard, because it's this thing you're inherently supposed to know how to do and you're supposed to just be good at. And how are we supposed to get there? We've already mentioned you're a physio and an athlete, and you said as well you're someone who understood or understands your body very, very well. You knew how to eat, how to train to get results, and obviously this still hugely impacted you, absolutely floored you. So what does that tell us about who maternal health or maternal mental health really affects?
1: Anybody.
0: Exactly.
1: Anybody. You can't armor yourself. You can't prepare yourself for it. It's going to sideswipe and hijack anyone, and it takes no prisoners, really, I think.
0: And that must be hard for you, because it's not an event you can train for, is it? You know, you can think you're doing all the things right, but you don't know what happens when that baby arrives. What finally helped you, and what would you say to a mum who's maybe too ashamed or scared to ask for help?
1: My personal story is that I found meditation, which is quite a unique pathway. That coupled with psychological help, I had to have pharmaceutical help, I had to have the complete workup. But I would say that in partnership with that, the meditation was the thing that actually brought me out into feelings of wellness.
0: Right.
1: I think it's important for women to also recognize if they have red flags. Mm. So if they are potentially isolated, if they have financial worries, or they don't have any social support, it can take a bit longer to recognize these things and also find that support to climb out as well. So it's about a little bit of self-knowledge, I would say. And I think that whole meditation journey helped me to be kinder to myself and realize that actually I was red flagging all over the place and I had absolutely no idea. And that sort of gave me permission to accept that I could accept help, I could get better, and things can change as well, and that there was hope.
0: And I think that's it, isn't it? Because when you're in that place, it does feel quite hopeless. It feels like this is it. It's just going to be like this forever now. It's never going to change. Yes. And it's really hard to envision that anything else exists, or, you know, that things will be completely different. Mm. Because with kids, as they age and become more independent and et cetera, things completely change, don't they? But when you're in that space, it just feels all consuming.
1: Yeah.
0: And I think that is really scary as well. You built Hatch Athletic because the resources you needed didn't exist. So in a sentence, who is it for, and what does it give women that they can't find elsewhere?
1: I'd say Hatch Athletic is designed for the performance-driven woman who loves to train hard and go heavy, and she's quite a perfectionist in herself.
0: Yeah.
1: Probably a bit like me. And she needs something that is going to support her through pregnancy and postnatally with something that's physically challenging, evidence-based. That was very important, because there's a lot of social media out there that isn't, and that provides a community, very importantly, that supports her with mental health.
0: I think that's the other thing, isn't it? Community is such a big thing, and social media has a lot to answer for, I think when it comes to the fitness industry.
1: Yeah, it does. Community and keeping that woman in that community, which for her, from a Hatch Athletic perspective, is sport and in training. And I think there's such a huge drop-off with mums postpartum. Like, we've got 1 in 5 women experiencing a mental health disorder, and they will train up to the end of their pregnancy, and then we'll lose 50% of those after pregnancy. They'll never come back into the gym again. So getting them back into their community again, I think, is a massive predictor of outcome afterwards. We have ladies that are training postpartum, and there's a 45% indicator that that training will assist them with avoiding mental health disorders. So 45% of those that are training.
0: I know that would be me, because that's, you know, even now in my day-to-day life, if I don't exercise and I don't stick to a program, I notice the impact on my mental health more than anything else. I think that is my motivation for the gym as well. So what were you seeing in clinic that the fitness industry was getting wrong when it comes to maternal mental health?
1: Firstly, I think the 6-week check is a very big topic, and GPs are busy and overstretched, certainly in the UK, in the NHS. A lot of women aren't getting physical screens or appropriate screens to allow them to get back into exercise in the first place. So the system's letting them down physically, or there isn't a pathway for them to access good care and screening to understand their body's readiness in terms of returning to exercise. So do you think physically that there is a bit of a disconnect between women wanting to return to exercise but maybe not having the confidence or the information about their bodies? So I would say that's a barrier. In the clinic, I would also say that there's a real problem with women wanting to return to the gym, but also being named, let's face it, the main caregiver still. And it's hard for her continuing to train as normal postpartum. You'll see the guys, they will just carry on and they'll just go to the gym 1 week after they've had that one week after they've had their baby, when the baby's arrived, with no identity shift and no change. But a woman's really got to fight for the right to be back in a gym postpartum, which is quite a shame, really. It shouldn't be a negotiable thing. It shouldn't be something that she needs to negotiate in terms of identity or have an excuse because she wants to get her body back or anything like that. It should just be a standard rite of passage, really, for a woman, but it's not. And it's really, really hard for a woman to carve out that space for her postpartum, even if she has passed her six-week check, even if her body is ready. It's, like I say, one in two, 50% of women are going to drop off because of caregiving responsibilities, no system set up for her to access the gym, and possibly a bit of judgment about her going back to the gym because of that identity. She should be the mum now. So yes, it is a real, real challenge to carve out that time and just make it for training's sake and not for any other reason, you know, physically. And that's a real impact on mental health.
0: Huge impact. Look, if you're a new dad, go home after work, look after your baby, and let your partner go to the gym and have a bit of alone time. I think I think it's difficult sometimes if someone's breastfeeding as well. That can be like another. It's difficult, isn't it? Because you need to make sure that your baby's fed and it's the timings and pumping, especially when you're getting into that kind of routine, and it might not all be working out perfectly. But I do think that there is this, like you say, it's just overlooked, the importance of that as well. And for men, their bodies stay exactly the same. Yeah. Yes, their sleep patterns might change and there is a baby to look after, but also their hormones are the same. They already have a 24-hour hormonal cycle, not a 28-day one. And then in this scenario, you know, nothing inside their body is changing, is it? So it's a really different experience for them. I know we've touched on social media, but how much pressure do you think that women feel to kind of bounce back physically and emotionally after having a baby, and especially when it comes to kind of what we see on social media, because people are talking about it all the time. And even though I do think, you know, we have moved along in terms of kind of commenting on women's bodies, although not necessarily as far as we should have, but when it comes to babies, you know, there is this kind of, especially when we look at celebrities and you'll see them, you know, maybe 3 weeks later and they look exactly like they did before they had the baby. So how much pressure does that put on to women as well?
1: A huge amount. I think it's right in your face all the time. You can't avoid it anymore. You'll be scrolling and you're going to see it. And I think with the advent of these weight loss drugs as well, it's not very helpful. I think we've come full circle. We had a body positivity movement a few years ago. Then it was skinny was the fad. And now we're back into skinny again. So I think it is hard. And we are trying to navigate not only new motherhood, not only this whole massive life-changing experience, psychologically, hormonally, physically, your body's changed. We are already pushing water uphill, and then to be faced with not only social media pressures, but pressures from people in the gym. When are you going to get back? You're so capable. You know, you were a really good athlete beforehand. We want to see this. We want to see your comeback. There's all sorts of dialogues.
0: People actually say things like that. People say that to you.
1: Yeah, 100%. And I think there's all sorts of expectations externally. Like I say, big social media, locally, from your local community group, which would be expecting you to be nailing it or whatever it is. Yeah. And then you've got to, but also a lot of us women are going to put that pressure on ourselves as well. So I think you've got the pressure internally as well. I think it's just a soup of messaging that says you've got to get back to some form of normality or some form of beauty or some form of happiness, whatever description you choose here. We've got to be seen to be succeeding when we're postpartum somehow.
0: But I also imagine that, you know, like you said, there is a community. There's probably people who looked up to you. There's people who are inspired by you. There's people who know that you're an athlete. And so, you know, from them, without really considering what's happening or what you're going through, they know you to be this, you know, this tough woman who, when she sets her mind to something, does it. And I guess to them, they're just thinking that this is just another challenge. It's just another thing that you have to kind of overcome or complete or conquer. her. And and so they're, you know, saying those things to you, which I find is crazy that people would say that. But I'm sure they, you know, they think, oh, you know, it's Kat. This is what she does. Yeah. Well, how long is it going to take her to do this? Dun, dun, dun.
1: Yeah, it's a constant goal setting environment, isn't it? It's go, go, go. Yeah. We're winners. We're achievers. And I would say there's a huge population of women that are like that. We need to be seen to be achieving, even in motherhood.
0: But then, yeah, but then at that time is when you really need not to have that and just to kind of not have, because you, what are you measuring yourself against? You know, you don't know until you do it. So it just, and then you, if you think, I'm sure you must have thought about it, right? So before you had the baby, you probably thought, right, once the baby arrives, I'm going to do this, I'm going to do that. I've got this planned, I've got that planned. And then it all goes out the window.
1: And we have a lot of women from Hatch Athletic that contact us when they're pregnant saying, I want to do your postpartum training. When can I start? They're already planning. They're already on it. When can I start? What do I need to put in place? Which is absolutely great. But we also need to have a bit of self-kindness and a bit of flexibility with those plans. And I think if we set too hard stop goals and too far in advance without knowing that actually things can change and we're going to have to exercise a huge amount of flexibility here when you're a new mum, then it can be a feeling of a sense of disappointment or unachieved goals. Yeah. Which for the performance-driven women is kind of setting you up for failure, really. Yeah. So it's all about having a very realistic mindset. And yes, we do need systems in place, and it's great that they're thinking ahead. And I wholeheartedly say, let's get these women back into the gym. It is vitally important. But at the same time, pressure to exercise postpartum is also equally dangerous, and it can do more damage than good. So it is a delicate balance.
0: Yeah, I think it's such an important conversation, though, isn't it? It really is, because I think there's so much attached to it to, that comes down to kind of almost like your self-worth, I guess, at a really deep level, because of the expectation of being a woman, and this is what you do. You have a child, like, you're supposed to be able to do this. And when we look at, you know, what we are told as women about fitness and about nutrition, most of that research has been done on men, on male bodies. So what do you need to take into account when working with women?
1: Women or new mums?
0: Oh, I was going to say, well, I mean, we can do both.
1: Yeah, I think generally speaking, when it comes to maternal mental health, it's pretty much everything but the training that we
0: need. Right, okay.
1: So it's all the other environmental things that's going on. So we've got that hormonal soup that I discussed. When you're pregnant, your body produces 100% of your body's lifetime's worth of estrogen during that pregnancy alone.
0: Wow.
1: You then drop it all in a matter of days postpartum. So we are experiencing the most huge hormonal roller coaster of our lives. So there's that hormonal change. We've obviously got those physical changes. A lot of women will be dealing with abdominal separation, birth trauma, C-sections, all sorts of outcomes postpartum physically. But then we have caring responsibilities. We have no hours in a day anymore rather than all of the hours that we had before. We have sleep interference, breastfeeding, changes to diet because of those hormonal shifts. We're going to be smashing the chips. We're going to be smashing the crisps, the cookies, whatever. So we've got all sorts of complicated relationships with foods coming in there as well. So it is very, very complicated in terms of marking out your journey postpartum. And the very icing on the cake is the actual training itself and that consistency.
0: Yeah. So I guess, you know, well, you have to take all, I suppose, taking all of that into consideration. And then when you're speaking to women, you having that understanding and that knowledge gives you, I guess, relatability as well that they might not necessarily find anywhere else. And also, I would think, you know, if I was in that situation, it's someone that I can trust because it's someone who's been through this before and who isn't, like we say, just giving generic information based on, you know, generic research that's done on male bodies. It's someone who knows this experience, which is so important. Can we talk about the separation, like the separation of the, I'm just like poking my stomach as we do this.
1: What would you like to know?
0: What actually happens? Does it happen to everybody?
1: It happens to 100% of women in their third trimester. So you can't avoid
0: it. So your abs just go...
1: Yeah, and what they do, they don't split. And I think there's this big rumour that your abs are tearing apart and it's awfully gruesome. But no, they are connected via a stretchy connective tissue called the linea alba. And what happens is that widens and separates to make way for growing baby. So it's a very normal and natural process. the problem that we have is that some people go back, that stretchiness springs back nice and stretchy, and others don't necessarily come back to how they used to be, and there'll be more of a separation between their abdominal muscles where there is ligamentous laxity, we call it, so sort of floppy tissue basically in the middle, which can give you that sense of mum pooch or mum tum that some people refer to. And it is rehabbable. It definitely is rehabbable, but there's so much myths around that that it's hard to actually get the right information in terms of what rehab should I actually be doing to try and get this connective tissue nice and strong and tight again. And there's also a lot of fear-mongering around pregnancy. I shouldn't be doing this because I'm going to get a lasting separation afterwards, or scaremongering about, all sorts of things that you should and shouldn't be doing. But really, the information that we have is it's rarely to do with anything you did or didn't do. It's a lot to do with tissue type, and it's a lot to do with the size of your bump. So if you've had twins or that bump was really out front, and just, you know, those bumps that just are sort of defy gravity?
0: Yeah.
1: They look beautiful, but when they come into my physiotherapy clinic, I'm often like, okay, yes, we're going to be working with quite a big stretch here. Those lovely front-facing bumps.
0: The front-facing bumps, that's what we like. Kat, stay exactly where you are. We've got lots more questions to ask you. We're just going to go for a little break.
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8: I had a really sweet message going, "Do you think I could come and look at your boobs? 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And then he said, "I'm just sorry if this is offensive to you. 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
9: This is one sport where it's unforgiving. 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Yeah. So we're trying to create somebody for that. You know, you have to be robust, you have to be mentally strong.
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0: Welcome back to What the Health on FUBAR Radio. Joining me in the studio today is women's health physiotherapist Kat Suchet, and we are talking all about maternal mental health and physical health. Can we talk about losing periods? Because there is, I think a lot of people do not understand the fact that your physical fitness, your body weight, can impact your periods. And, you know, a lot of people will kind of brush this off or see it as normal. It's not, is it?
1: It's not normal, no. And it's something that can really impact you in later life. Mm. It is a growing trend, actually. I think there are a lot of young women that will be proud to not have a period at the moment. And it's something that we're trying to fight against, because the knock-on impacts long-term can really affect fertility, bone density, hormonal profile. Mm. And it can have a lot of knock-on effects to your future life. So yes, it is not something to be taken very lightly at all.
0: I did not know that this was... Is this a trend on social media? So the idea being that, you know, that it, your period stopped, you're training hard, your body fat's low. What's the kind of...
1: I think it's just being skinny, right. No period's quite convenient. It means that some athletes or high-performing individuals can train longer, harder, without any interference. So, yeah, some women see it as a definite benefit.
0: What's actually happening? Why do periods stop for women if they're, especially in the kind of idea of, like, you know, your physical fitness and body fat as well?
1: Well, body fat is the main driver for our estrogen production.
0: Right.
1: So when our body fat dips below a certain level, then our estrogen levels will also suffer. And that's the maker for our periods, really. That's the backbone for our menstrual cycle. So without estrogen, we wouldn't ovulate and we wouldn't have those nice 28-day cycles.
0: So when it comes to women's body fat, what should we be aiming for in terms of percentage?
1: Between 20 and 24 BMI generally. But what I will say is take that with a pinch of salt. Mm-hmm. Again, it's often different per person. But it's a good place to start, I think. It's a calculation that you can do on any sort of Google or...
0: Yeah, it's easy, isn't it? Kind of as a rough guide, but obviously, like you say, everyone is individual. And when it comes to pregnancy is still treated as a reason by lots of people to stop training altogether. What does the evidence actually say?
1: Well, for a very long time, we had that.
0: Yeah.
1: That pregnancy was a time to avoid lifting, a time to avoid going hard. But we have a very strong body of evidence to suggest that women can go hard, women can lift heavy, and we should be doing so in order to affect our outcomes as pregnant and postpartum individuals. But we also have some really solid evidence to suggest that training well in pregnancy can actually have good outcomes for baby too.
0: Oh, yeah. So you should be doing it. I remember, this was years and years ago, being in the gym and seeing a woman who I'm guessing was in her third trimester with just squatting with a lot of weight. And I was like, yep, that's, you know, that's the way to do it. You know?
1: I think as long as you are aware of your body,
0: yes.
1: So it is definitely my role as a women's health physio to make sure that women are being safe.
0: Yeah, of course.
1: And by safe, we're not talking about safety to baby. We have absolutely no evidence that any exercise will be a safety risk to baby unless you're literally landing on your stomach or doing some physical trauma. There is no exercise that's been proven to adversely affect fetal outcomes. But I've lost my train of thought. I'm sorry.
0: Oh, that's okay. Don't worry about it. Because you were talking about, or we're talking about when you're pregnant and stopping training altogether. So I guess what you're saying is that essentially, so far, there's no exercise that should or can be shown to actually do any damage to the baby. But we probably should also be thinking a little bit about ourselves, because we'll be more tired, morning sickness. Is that all of those kind of things impact training as well?
1: Yeah, absolutely. And I think it means that woman is still accessing her community.
0: Yeah.
1: Pregnant mental health is a problem too. Mm. Because of these hormonal changes. So it is really important for that woman to keep training, but also to train for recovery. So we want to be ready to recover. What we don't want to do is to stop training for 9 months and slowly but surely become deconditioned. Mm-hmm. And we waste away in our abdominal wall because we've been told that we shouldn't do any abdominal work, and we waste away in our squats because we've been told that we should avoid them. And as long as we're body safe and we're aware of those red flags like leaking, feelings of bulging, dragging, heaviness, or pain, we are usually pretty good to carry on in pregnancy now. But it's just, as long as we're safe for ourselves, then, and we've, and we are not training through pain because we're trying to prove something or discomfort or leaking, I would say, then you're good to go. And I think it's actually more beneficial to keep going. And even if you're just sat in the back on the spin bike or whatever it is you can manage, showing up, I think, is more beneficial than just taking it easy and not doing anything at all.
0: Yeah, because in my head, I'm like, if I was pregnant, I'd be able to go, I could still. But you don't know, because, you know, again, like, I've, lots of my friends have children, and pregnancy impacts people so differently as well. So for some of them, they've been absolutely fine, or they might have had a couple of weeks of feeling a little bit queasy, whereas for others, it's absolutely floored them and impacted mental health as well. Yeah. And then, you know, it's that loop, isn't it? Because when your mental health's impacted, you feel like, oh, actually, I don't want to get out of bed today. But then if you were to go and do some exercise, I think you probably actually feel a lot better. What do you think is the biggest myth that pregnant women still get told about the gym?
1: I still think that we are told not to do what we call forward flexion, which is sit-ups,
0: right,
1: okay, or anything to do with the middle. The moment you're pregnant, stop doing sit-ups, stop doing anything to do with that forward folding, and that, because you might get an abdominal separation. Every single pregnancy training program I see has it cut out.
0: Right.
1: Every single program says, by this second trimester or third trimester, you should be stopping X, Y, Z. I think it's a case-by-case basis, and there's no blanket rule for any pregnancy in terms of fitness. And I think it's really, really detrimental to a woman to be saying you should or should not be doing this certain movement, blanket statement.
0: Mm.
1: I just find that really difficult to digest, because everybody's different, and we've got athletes out there that have literally not stopped the way that they've trained until the end of their third trimester and been absolutely fine. There are other women that will really struggle, and they will need assistance, and they will need help, and they'll need scaling options from the get-go. But to blanket say you should or shouldn't do something is just, it's a massive myth, and it can be more detrimental.
0: Yeah, it's very reductive, isn't it? To just, it's like, I'll just avoid the area altogether, just in case, you know. But it's not, like you say, it's not for any real reason that that's being said. It's just because the baby is growing in that general area, so let's just avoid it. Not do any research and find out if it's actually a good idea or not. We'll just generally avoid it. What's the biggest mistake you see postpartum women making in the gym?
1: Probably there's two: overtraining and undertraining.
0: Right, okay.
1: So it's very easy to make these mistakes as well. So I won't say it as any form of criticism at all, but it's very hard to get the balance right postpartum. I think a lot of women will either be treated with kid gloves, like I've mentioned already. They won't have the right screening. They'll be in an environment, and this is what we're trying to deal with at Hatch Athletic at the moment, is to upskill fitness professionals and coaches, because so many coaches don't know how to really deal with a postpartum woman, especially if she's not done any rehab and she walks into the gym at 6 weeks and goes, hey, had a baby 6 weeks
0: ago.
1: I'm back. What shall I do? And then they'll go, What do I do? So they'll undertrain her.
0: Okay.
1: So they'll scale, and she just won't have a great time. She won't make any gains, and she'll probably drop off. Then you've got the other camp of the lady that hasn't had her 6 week check. She's raring to go. No one's got her back in terms of making sure that she scales it. She's going to do that
0: high
1: rep
0: in
1: 6 months'
0: time.
1: She's like,
0: I'm back.
1: She's going to get under the barbell now and just take it gently and see how she goes. And I think that's a big mistake too. All women need carefully progressive, consistent training under the guidance of a professional when they come back, be it a complicated delivery or an uncomplicated delivery, and getting that balance right and not undertraining and not overcooking it is quite a delicate thing.
0: Yeah. And I think for a lot of us, we're super independent, aren't we? So we're like, no, I know what I'm doing. I've been doing this for years. I don't need any help. And actually, your body's in a condition that it's never been in before, and sometimes we have to know when we're not experts and we do need to kind of accept some help. Can we talk about pelvic floor issues? Because they do affect millions of women, and it's still something that we don't talk enough about. What do you wish that more women knew about the pelvic floor?
1: I wish they understood their own pelvic floor more. There are so many women that come to my clinic that doesn't even know what the pelvic floor does, what it looks like, what its role is. So I would say that's something that I wish more women understood, because if they understood what its role was and what it's meant to do, then they can keep it healthy, I think. I think understanding is key.
0: What can you elaborate on that for us?
1: Just
0: I'm asking for a friend.
1: So the pelvic floor is a very thin layer of muscle that lines the bucket of the pelvis. Mm-hmm. And it's got a very fundamental role in continence.
0: Yeah.
1: So it keeps us continent of bladder and bowel. And it's also got a very important role in maintaining those pelvic organs within
0: holding everything up.
1: Mm. So it's got a real sort of stability role there as well. It's got a role in sexual function, but also birth. So it's got to stretch, but it's also got to function.
0: Right.
1: So I would say the thing I really wished women knew more about the pelvic floor is it isn't normal to leak.
0: Yeah.
1: And if you can go and seek some professional support or someone that knows a bit about the pelvic floor themselves to guide you through, then this is a very, very trainable thing. And no woman should be leaking on the gym floor, and no woman should be avoiding exercise because of leaking.
0: Right.
1: There's a lot of women out there that will stop running, lifting and attending classes because of it. Mm-hmm. And it's something I really wish women knew and understood more about.
0: Yeah. And also that it's, like you say, everyone has a pelvic floor and it's really normal. But I feel like when it comes to pelvic floor, it's that kind of thing that you, I don't know, it almost feels like a bit of a thing from the 80s or whatever, where you just like clench your pelvic floor, you know, like just do the exercises, which obviously is important to strengthen your pelvic floor. But then, you know, I feel like people, again, like you don't necessarily know exactly what the function is or how important it is or that it can be strengthened. And that you, so it's just, you know, it's important to know about our bodies. But I think as women, unfortunately, there is so much that we do not know about our own bodies until we have to, very often, I think. Yeah. And it would be great if we just knew from the word go. I think now younger women have much more education around their periods and around their cycles. Mm-hmm. But I didn't start tracking my cycle until I was in my kind of mid-30s. And then I was like, oh, my God, this makes so much sense. And I've trained for years and I didn't know about, you know, the kind of luteal phase and my energy levels dropping, not being able to lift as heavy, not feeling as strong. So, you know, I managed to get through 30-odd bloody years without knowing it, which is worrying, really. So I think the more that we have these conversations and normalise it as well, then the more that women do know about their bodies, and then they feel better about themselves, they're more educated and they can stay on top of things, right? And know when something is wrong.
1: Yeah.
0: And my next question is about our hormones, because they do fluctuate dramatically across our cycle. How should that be influencing the way that we train and or eat?
1: It's a really good question, because of late we've had some really good research come through that says, actually, our physical performance does not change through the menstrual cycle physically.
0: Right.
1: And we've got lots of tests to suggest that strength and performance remains homogenous through the entire 28 days when tested in isolation.
0: Yep.
1: However, there's a big however.
0: There's a big but coming up.
1: There is a big but, because we know as athletes that it's never as clinical as that.
0: Yeah.
1: A lot of us are going to have period pains. A lot of us are going to have huge mood swings, dips in energy, cravings, and just feelings.
0: Yeah.
1: And this is the thing that drops off and changes and increases and just completely catches us sideways in our menstrual cycle. And that is the main predictor for things changing for our periods. So clinically speaking, muscularly speaking, at a cellular level, we can actually find a lot of comfort in the fact that our body's ability to perform throughout the menstrual cycle remains pretty...
0: Stable.
1: It's just
0: how
1: those,
0: we feel.
1: Yeah, it's just those other factors that can make a real difference to performance.
0: But you do feel, you might feel lower in energy, which then I guess, even though your muscle's just as strong, if you feel kind of exhausted or tired, it's then a different kettle of fish, surely.
1: It is. But again, when it comes to competition and performance, when we look at athletes who need to perform, even if they are lacking energy and feeling rubbish on that day, we see that adrenaline can overcome that.
0: Right, okay.
1: So the body's amazing. Mm-hmm. Actually, I loved reading this research because it actually made me feel like women were some superpower.
0: Mm-hmm.
1: Because even when we feel absolutely rotten and we don't want to do it, or we don't want to exercise. And I think, again, a lot of grace should be given then and a lot of self-kindness. And you know what? If you don't feel like training that day, this is a brilliant time to just back off and do something gentler or have a rest day. Or just eat your favourite foods and give yourself permission. I do advocate for that. But it's also amazing to see how capable we are as women when it comes to crunch time. So if you have got a Tough Mudder or if you have got a Hyrox and it is in right at the end of your luteal phase on day like 26 or 27, I've had women going, oh, Kat, you know, my race is right at the end of my cycle or right at the beginning of my period or it's right in the middle of my bleed. It's game over, isn't it? And I'm really, really pleased to say that actually it's not. And your body will be very, very capable. And with adrenaline and the right mindset on the day, if you want to do it enough, you absolutely can. And you can smash it as well as any other time in your cycle, which is rather lovely.
0: It is good news. I did my first Hyrox a few months ago and I was on my period. I was like, great timing. I did think that. But you're right. By the time I got there, I completely forgot that I was on my period and I was just fully involved. And I do think that sometimes when those things happen, it does make you really grateful to your body because you're losing blood, you've got cramps going on, you've got all of this stuff happening, and still you can manage to go and perform and do these exercises and have a good time doing it. So I do think it kind of it makes me go, thank you, because
1: women are amazing.
0: Yeah,
1: really. Sure. I mean, if we can do that, we can be bleeding and go around a Hyrox and absolutely smash it. What can't we do?
0: There you go. We're unstoppable.
1: We are.
0: What's the most common thing that women come to you believing about their bodies that simply isn't true?
1: Oh, that's a really good question. I think a lot of women believe that they can't change things about their bodies when they absolutely can.
0: Mm.
1: I think there's an awful lot of storytelling, be that negative or sort of listening to other people, negative storytelling that will say, I can't lose weight. That's one of the most common things that I get, especially postpartum, actually, with mums, is no matter what I do, I can't lose weight. I can't change things. I'm that person that just always will end up putting on more weight, or I won't be able to build the muscle, or I won't be able to change my body composition. And although with some people there may be some hormonal reasons or some genetic reasons for it, for the most part, what I will say is I wish women knew that it's perfectly possible to make changes with consistency. And at the end of the day, it's all about behaviour change and consistency. And if I could inject that message into every woman and with the self-belief that they can, and they can actually make the changes, even as new mums, even in that hard, hard time, with consistency, systems, then I would love everyone to know that.
0: Yeah, I think it's such an important message. Recently, I shifted my training and I've been way more consistent and tracking calories and doing all of that probably for the last 6 months. So my body has completely changed. And, you know, I've made some content around that. And a lot of the stuff in the comment section is interesting because it's kind of like, oh, I've got the, you know, perimenopause belly or the, you know, or my doctor, someone said that their doctor told them at 40, it's just so much harder to, you know, lose weight and et cetera. So people are, you know, hearing these things and then, like you say, taking them as gospel and then kind of giving up.
1: Yeah, it's, and definitely at that age as well, we're told it is harder and the metabolism changes. But from everything that I know and understand, again, it's all the soft stuff that changes. So yes, we're going to feel sluggish. Our hormone changes will make us feel grotty and groggy and craving foods that maybe we wouldn't have done before. And our behaviour change leads to those changes in our bodies more than innately your metabolism changing. I think it's the behaviours that change as a result of those hormones first, rather than it just being something that happens to you passively.
0: Yeah, thank you so much for that as well. I think that was such a kind of great thing to add, and I know that there'll be a lot of people listening to that that will take a lot of reassurance from that, because then it comes down to you to self-discipline and to just actually doing it, and I think that means you're in control again, right? And that can be really important. Kat, it's been so lovely to have you on the show. For people who are listening who want to find out more about you and obviously what you do, where do they need to go?
1: Yeah, well, thanks so much for having me. If you want to find out more about Hatch Athletic, it's hatchathletic.com, or we're at @hatch_athletic on Instagram, and we are very much doing this in line with Sport in Mind, who have helped us from the mental health perspective in getting women more into sport postpartum with maternal mental health, but also Hatch Athletic, we are just supporting women to keep moving through pregnancy, postpartum and all those life stages, so that they can really own it and be strong through all those stages of life.
0: I love it. And I love that mindset. And thank you so much for being with us. 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It's FUBAR Radio. Let's take a little break.
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17: 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I'll tell you why I hate umbrellas. They're too big for the pavement, and they're too big for one person, and they're way too small for two people. At least half of me, at least my left side or my right side, is getting drenched in rain.
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0: Welcome back to What the Health. You are listening to Clara Hermit. A huge thank you to Kat Suchet for joining us on the show. We've got a couple of minutes now to get into some of your questions. Don't forget, if you want to submit a question for me to answer here on the show, go to Instagram and DM us at What the Health Show. So someone has asked, have you ever used gels during Hyrox running long distances, and how do you find it? I'm going to be honest with you. I have never used that during a Hyrox, which is the most recent exercise that I did. I did not use gels. I didn't have anything other than some peanut butter on toast and a matcha latte for a little bit of caffeine energy. Because my thinking was, essentially, it took us, I did a duo Hyrox. It took us 2 hours, It took us an hour and 23 minutes to complete. So that's not much longer than a normal workout for me. So I just figured that I would power through and see how I got on. I am not a professional athlete, so I was like, that will be okay. Years ago, I did do a half marathon. I did use, I think, some gels at the time that I had in my kind of pack. But I will be honest, I think that when you're doing these events, different if you're a professional athlete, but for me personally, a lot of the time the adrenaline can carry you through. If you are doing something like a half marathon or a marathon, you do have to think about your blood sugar and keeping your energy levels up. So that might be warranted. But for me personally, for Hyrox, I might have a handful of peanuts in my pocket, but that's going to be about it. But thank you very much for that question. Someone said, I've lost weight and everyone keeps complimenting me, but I still feel exactly the same inside. Why hasn't it fixed how I feel? And I would say that's because of the relationship that you have with yourself and with your body. And I think actually it comes down to limiting beliefs that we hold about ourselves, about our physical bodies. And when we hold those beliefs, they are kind of ingrained into our subconscious mind, which is almost like a hard drive in a computer program. So although you've changed your external body, what you haven't done is changed those internal beliefs and that internal dialogue. So rather than just kind of doing the physical exercise, we also need to be working on our mental wellness and our mental fitness as well, and really changing those limiting beliefs and changing those thoughts. So if you want to submit a question, then you can do so by going to Instagram at What The Health Show. 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Thanks again to Kat for joining us on the show. Just a reminder that you can listen back to the show each week on the FUBAR app, and it's available to listen to on all good podcasting platforms. I will be back with you next week at 11 for another jam-packed show. 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
7: Of thousands of people are in London for two huge rival protests. Tommy Robinson's Unite the Kingdom March and the pro-Palestine Nakba Day rally are both taking place. An unprecedented police operation is costing the taxpayer £4.5 million. Georgia Lee has more

0: Still at the landfill site near Ladybank in Fife. Man City take on Chelsea in the FA Cup final this afternoon. It's the fourth successive time City have gone through. Boss Pep Guardiola reckons there should be a stand at Wembley named after him.
1: Disappointing English football to not make a stand to Pep. You know that. So many times I've been there, at least a lounge or a box or something like that.
0: And final preparations are underway in Vienna ahead of the grand final of the Eurovision Song Contest. The UK's entry is Look Mum, No Computer. Dave Goodman is Eurovision's head of communications.
2: Every artist gets 3 minutes on stage. It's really important what you do with those 3 minutes. And that's why Eurovision is still so popular, because it's gone from artists standing in bow ties in little theatres to huge arenas like the 10,000 capacity Wiener Stadthalle that we're in this year.
0: That's the latest from Radio News Hub. I'm Liz Whittaker.
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0: Boyfriend and I have been getting into a lot of fights recently about my ex. So my ex and I are friends, and I had told my boyfriend that when we first started going out, and he wasn't bothered. But lately, he's been getting really jealous, and whenever my ex texts me or if we've like been talking, then my boyfriend wants me to tell him every single thing that we've said in our conversation. And like, not that I've got anything to hide, but I just think that's sort of like excessive behavior. Like, it's just my friend. Do you know, I shouldn't have to update my boyfriend on every single thing that me and my friend are talking about. I don't know, like, there's nothing going on. Honestly, there is nothing going on. We're just really close mates, and I don't want to lose that friendship, but I don't want to lose my boyfriend either. So, yeah, how can I get him to trust me, really, and believe that there's nothing going on?
1: My husband and I have always wanted children, and we were lucky enough to have two lovely daughters. I feel terribly guilty saying this, but since they've arrived, my relationship with my husband has suffered. We're so tired all the time. We bicker constantly. We have different opinions on how to discipline them or teach them, and even our attitudes towards things are different when it comes to our kids. So it's coming to this point where I'm wondering how I save my marriage. So have you got any sage words of wisdom for me? Thank you.
2: Hi, Moira. I was at the meeting you were talking about, and I'm sorry, but you didn't help at all. It was just supposed to be a meeting about roadworks in the area, and then you took over. You spoke and wouldn't stop until we ran out of time. And now we have to hold another meeting, and there's still chaos outside my flat from the roadwork. And now the church has holes in it because of your extremely aggressive power washing. So I don't think you should be giving anyone advice to behave the way you do.
3: All right, Moira. Me and my partner, right? I think we have quite mismatched sex drives. It's a little bit unfulfilling. Do you have any advice for me, please?
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5: Welcome back, people. I'm Cecil G, former footballer, former professional footballer, let me just say, presenter, and your guide through the chaos of the beautiful game. You know what time it is. It's VAR, you serious? It's a football show, but it's not really a football show. Sometimes we talk about football because we are experts in this field, but we like to juice up a little bit, spruce it up a little bit, and talk things real life, real world, and then a touch of football, just to keep you guys locked in, because that's, like I said, that's what we're experts at. It's where football meets funny, and every fan has a story. And today's, well, he is a fan. He's a Man City fan. I've been looking for him. I've been looking for him, actually, funny enough, in these past couple of days, past couple hours, been searching for him. And I'm so glad we have this show because
6: get it over and done with.
5: He's my producer. He's also, you know, a favourite on the show and a fan of Manchester City, like I mentioned. So it's time to introduce Kim Kafari. But on top of that, we are going to talk football a little bit because we have to.
6: Yep, sure.
5: We might as well kick things off with what's happening right now. I don't know what.
6: The energy is so different from you today.
5: No, it's slightly different.
6: The last time, it is different.
5: Is it different?
6: The last time.
5: I haven't noticed.
6: The last time you were so quiet and unassuming and a bit depressed. And now look at you.
5: Well, there's a different energy in this room.
6: I prefer depressed, actually. Depressing.
5: Well, he's not depressed. He is very, very happy. He was at West Ham yesterday. I just want to just get a mood check from you then, because your energy was not as hyped up as I am today, but I don't know, there's a bit of smugness before, but now I feel like your energy's changed. So
6: can we just say though, there has to be some level of praise for me when we were 12 points behind to say that we were going to win the league, and we've
5: fair.
6: Made it very close.
5: Fair.
6: I had a lot of faith in my team. We've made it very, very close. The Everton game was the big one. I did actually say on many, many group chats before that if we beat Everton, we'll win the league.
5: Oh, you've said this about Man United, though.
6: No, but our record against Bournemouth is really good, even though they're great. And again, like, it was the Everton game. As soon as we drew against Everton, everything came onto yesterday against West Ham. Okay. If they got a point or they beat you, then there was a very good chance that we could go and all we had to do was win three games to win the league.
7: Fine.
6: But there is no way that you're going to lose to Burnley at home or Palace away. Ooh, 3 days.
5: Maybe.
6: For, no, because it's 3 days before their biggest ever game in the history of the football club. They'll be resting everyone. Oliver Glasner already said he's going to rest everyone. And to be fair, like, let's be honest, like, you've been pretty poor this year. I don't think you're like, if you put yourself up against any champion from the last 10 to 15 years, you're not better than them.
5: Him.
6: But you can only be as good as the teams around you. And this year, you have been the best team. And for the last 4 years, you've been knocking on the door. It was eventually going to happen. And fair play.
5: Europe, does Europe come into play a little bit here? Like, you're saying we're bad, but we dominated. Like,
6: I mean, but let's talk about the running, right?
5: All right, come on.
6: For a Champions League team to get to the final with that running is unheard of. And it would be nice, and because you are actually, compared to any other Arsenal fans I speak to, you are actually like quite a normal one.
5: Thank you.
6: It would be nice for you to just accept you've had a pretty easy run to the Champions League. And compared to other Premier League winners recently, you haven't been that great. That, by the way, shouldn't matter to you at all.
5: No, I hear that. The Premier League, I'm not... Listen, I have some games I've been disappointed where we played, but we've got the job done. So I'm not gonna void that fact. The Champions League, I think, is a bit different, though, because we've won every game in the group stage. So that, I can counter and argue, and I say that's a bit unfair when you say, it was a fair, easy run in the knockouts to the final, but that's because we earned that right to be there. We won every game. We're unbeaten in the new format, top the league, and that's what it does. It seeds you. So that I can say. The Premier League, yeah, again, like I said, I've been frustrated, but the energy started high and strong because I'm feeling a bit exuberant. Listen, nothing's won yet. So all
6: you'll
5: this
6: win
5: energy,
6: it now, though, won't you?
5: No, you don't know.
6: No, but it's quite...
5: It's not done.
6: As we'd much, be amazed. We'd both be amazed if you didn't win the league.
5: Listen,
6: now.
5: I walked out of London Stadium yesterday with everyone singing, and now you're going to believe. Now you've got to believe us. Now, yeah. I'm reluctant. I sung it, so I'm not going to lie to you. But, like, I also then interviewed fans after. Obviously, when I'm walking out, I'm enjoying all that. But then when I'm there with a mic, and I've kind of... You've got rid of all that emotion because it was the most horrific game to literally put yourself through as an Arsenal fan. But once all that's cleared and I'll have to do my job, I am asking fans, have we gone too soon? Let's just like, it's not won yet. But a lot of them did believe it was done there. It's nothing's won yet. So I am not going to be going too crazy.
6: Season.
5: It's
6: and
5: a weird
6: anything
5: season.
6: Could happen.
5: Anything happen.
6: And I would say, honestly, fair play. You've been better than we have. You've been more consistent than we have. The goal yesterday, the West Ham goal. Right. It was a foul.
5: This is where it's going to test your actual football nous and professionalism here.
6: It was a foul.
5: And you've said it's a foul, okay?
6: It was a foul.
5: Okay, you've agreed that.
6: There have been 5 or 6 incidents this year where your players have done very similar thing on opposition goalkeepers and got away with it. And I'm not one of those fans, and I actually really hate it when people do say this, and I've seen a lot on like the City timeline of people going on about a conspiracy theory. Everyone wants the PGML want Arsenal to win the league. I don't think that. I've been the standard.
5: It's
6: definitely not the case.
5: They hate
6: Arsenal. I've been the standard of refereeing is really, really poor. And I think to win a Premier League, like we've had it where we won the league against Liverpool and Roger got that handball.
5: Oh, glad you bring it up.
6: You need luck to win the Premier League. You've had a lot of luck this year. You've had a lot of luck. To score the goals that you've scored from corners where like Ben White's been holding the goalkeeper's arm and it's not given.
5: That was last season.
6: Or the first game of the season where...
5: Man United.
6: Against Man United. Yep. That's a definite foul. It's not given. And it's annoying that now that's given. There's no consistency with it. It's frustrating.
5: But we knew this. We knew this. There's no consistency. We've known this for years.
6: Sure.
5: So like, listen, I just want to say sour grapes, but I've got to be professional and be like... Because I've seen Arsenal... Champions League not too long ago get a VAR decision overturned when that was clear contact in the box. Yes, we end up going through to the final anyway, but that could have been detrimental. Cool. I can go back to being red carded 3 times last season. Declan Rice kicking the ball away. Trossard kicking the ball away. I've seen Miles Lewis-Skelly at Wolves get a red card from inside their box and they've still got to go all the way to the other side of the pitch to have a goal scoring opportunity, but it's Dogzo apparently there. I've seen so many ridiculous... I've seen Brentford. At Brentford, they didn't draw the lines, people. They didn't draw the lines. That was they apologised. They said it was a mistake. We didn't draw the lines and we got disallowed a 3 point. We should have won that game by 3 points against Brentford and we ended up drawing that game. And all we got was an apology. So, listen, I get it. I can get people's frustrations because I think the whole world don't want to see Arsenal fans win the league, which...
6: It's fine. The fans, though, isn't it? No one cares about the club.
5: I don't know, but it seems like...
6: No one cares about
5: people keep messaging me like, it's you lot. It's not the... Because I keep saying to people, like, listen, big up City. I will always be fair and where I can be. But, like, when you and Liverpool were going for it, I always said, look, I want Liverpool to win it. One, our family that support Liverpool. But also, like, they've done it, in my opinion, it feels like they've done it the proper way. So no, I was like, Liverpool. That but anyway, but I was kind of on Liverpool's side in this. But it seems like Liverpool fans are saying the same thing. They don't want Arsenal fans to win it. And they said, it's not because... Because I said to my friend, I said, like, we've done everything in the right way, by the way. Like, nothing, like, we've gone through, we've done a whole process. We've spent, yeah, we spent money, but not, it's
6: a billion,
5: taken a long time.
6: Over a billion.
5: Yeah, but it's taken over a 6 year period.
6: It's a lot of money.
5: Over
6: that 6 year period, you've spent more than us. I hate this whole money chat.
5: Yeah.
6: This whole, like, oh, we've done it with class, we've done it with class. You haven't. You've spent loads of money. You've spent more than everyone else in the Premier League, and you've won the Premier League. That's just how the Premier League works. Sir Alex Ferguson outspent everyone and won the Premier League.
5: Loads of times.
6: Liverpool outspent everyone and won the Premier League. Chelsea outspent everyone and won the Premier League.
5: They used that Coutinho money, I remember. Not in that period.
6: I'm not talking about the Klopp period. I'm talking about like the 80s, the 90s.
5: Chelsea
6: outspent everyone. City outspent everyone and won the Premier League. Arsenal have done it. It's fine. Money makes the world go round. Money makes team success. Let's not talk about money. And I hate this whole, like, do it the right way. People don't like Arsenal fans for a good reason. People like Arsenal the club. I like Arsenal the club. When I was growing up in Manchester, I looked over at Arsenal. I was like, oh my God, they've got Omri, they've got Bergkamp. They've got these sick kits with like O2 in the middle and nightclub. Wow, they play football really nice. Highbury's a sick, what a great atmosphere, blah, blah, blah.
5: Yeah, they've gone up against Man United as well.
6: It's great. Rivals. No one really hated Arsenal until 5-6 years ago. I think Arteta doesn't help because I think he's unfortunately naturally quite unlikable with the things that he says, the way he excuses games that he doesn't win. That's frustrating. But obviously the problem is with Arsenal fans.
5: It's interesting.
6: You work with them.
5: Yeah, you're a reporter, so it's interesting because I was just with... I've got to be careful of saying names, but like a Sky Sports reporter just now, she's at the AFTV studios interviewing Robbie. And I remember when I first met her a few years ago in Champions League, we did an interview, and she was like, she didn't like Mikel Arteta because of those sort of things. Mm. He's not always himself. He does weird things, basically, is what she kind of insinuated. Then I just asked her, what do you think of Mikel now? And she goes, like, he still does those things, but when he's human, when he actually, like, he just gives you an honest interview, he's actually just a nice guy. But, like, he's not always like that.
6: And that's the thing, like, as football fans, we just crave someone being a bit normal. Yeah. Like, even though...
5: But Pep's not... Bro, that is
6: exactly what you want to see. Yeah. If you didn't like that, you don't want manager to...
5: That I do, but he doesn't... He's not... But more time, he does... Pep does give back a bit of arrogance, and then a bit of... Yeah, yeah, fair.
6: He's human, and that's what you want to see. You like that.
5: Well, Mikel's the same then. Really?
6: He's not that likable. It doesn't... Do you know what? None of this even matters. You're going to win the league. That is all that matters. It's not guaranteed. You're probably going to win the league. You're in the Champions League final. And have you played that well? I genuinely don't think so. Mm. Have you been a bit lucky? Yeah. Does it really matter? No. No one's going to care. In 10 years' time, you're going to remember the moment that you lifted the trophy, not the fact that Kim Qatari said you were annoying.
5: I'm craving it. That's over the weekend. I've kind of seen. I don't know if there's anything... What else kind of...
6: I'll tell you what I did see.
5: I'm trying to think of anything.
6: I like revelling in other people's misery. I'm sorry. I just do. Yeah, no, you're the opposite, actually. Yeah, I like celebrating people's success.
5: No,
6: I actually like watching people fail, especially when it comes to betting, right?
5: I don't know why you're being so honest.
6: Especially when it comes to betting.
5: Okay, go on.
6: Because I'll put a little flutter on the football. Do you know what I mean? I'm watching Wolves Burnley. I've got to watch it for work, but I need to enjoy it. Do you know what I mean? Fair. I'm putting a tenner on Okudore to score first. He doesn't. I'm doubling it. Let's see if he scores second. He doesn't. Now I've spent £30 to watch the worst Premier League game in history. So I get frustrated when I see other people's betting successes. Mm-hmm. Someone put £50 on all four Premier League games on Sunday to be a draw, right? The return was 14,000. So obviously, the first three are a draw. Then Arsenal go 1-0 up. Then West Ham score that goal. And I would just love to have had a camera on that man as he celebrated the West Ham goal and then saw the VAR call it off for a foul on the goalkeeper.
5: You were evil.
6: He loses £14,000 just like that. That is horrible, isn't it?
5: That is.
6: As I've recited that, I thought, that's not a good person, but...
5: You are evil.
6: I still feel it, though.
5: So you're the sort of person that would... And you're probably going to love this. evil. He is evil. Big up for you. The producers just put a photo of Kim on saying evil. So you'd enjoy this story as well. There was an Arsenal fan, you probably saw it, on Twitter put up. He booked last year Budapest for £120. Cheap few days, hotel. had his booking reference on there of the hotel he's staying at, £120. By the way, that is a bargain because right now it's £1,400. So it's £1,400 for the exact same things, £1,400. So it's obviously quadruple, triple, it's 10 next, right? So he's obviously boasting the fact that he trusts his team. Big him up. I'm an Arsenal fan. He's an Arsenal fan. He trusts his team to make the Champions League final. So he's booked it in advance. Obviously, he can get a refund if it didn't work out. So he's both saying, I knew this would happen. Look at me, basically. Ha, ha, ha. I'm getting this for so cheap. A Tottenham fan took the booking reference and emailed the hotel and said, I'd like to cancel that booking. The booking got cancelled and he tried to rebook it and they said, you can't rebook it now.
6: That is objectively the best thing I've ever heard in my life.
5: That is not okay.
6: And I'm looking at Hugh there. I can tell how much he enjoys that. So I'm going to tell him the other story. Do you remember the bus driver, Richard Arlison?
5: Yes, I remember.
6: So Liverpool, Hugh.
5: You told me this.
6: Got into the Champions League final.
5: You told me this.
6: Everton, obviously their big rivals, had a striker called Rich Arlison. The Everton fans created a fake website offering 100 seats on a bus to the Champions League final on the day of the final.
5: No, this is savage.
6: With the bus driver's name, Richard Arlison. The bus driver obviously didn't turn up, so all of these Liverpool fans were stranded in Liverpool with no way to get to the final. And then BBC sent a camera crew down and they were all crying about Richard Arlison. It's good stuff. It's all good stuff, I'm sorry.
5: No, that is...
6: That's what football's about.
5: I hear it. They also... Do you know what? Everton and Liverpool are actually very, very petty because they changed, obviously, all the flares from... They put red, but they actually put blue smoke in them.
6: Yeah, yeah, quality.
5: So when they lit them, when they won the league the other season, not too long ago, they all had their blue flares. So, yeah. Big up... Sorry, apologies. I dropped my phone, people. Big up the Liverpool and Everton fans. Big up... Do you know what? I can't big up the Tottenham fans for that because that is a fellow Arsenal fan. But... The story is...
6: Good stuff.
5: The story is phenomenal. After the break, we will be maybe delving a little bit more into football. Just a little bit. We'll talk about a few scenarios that's happening. And of course, rant of the week. And a new segment. I'm very scared for this. We have got a segment called Honesty Box. Trust me, you're going to want to stay around for it.
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7: If you're in a pickle and you don't know what to do, just call your mammy Moira and I'll try and help you. That's right, you won't be alone anymore, because I'm here to help you, oh, that's for sure. So send me an email or call me. Just send us a text or whatever. You can voice note these days and all. Just send me your problems and I'll solve them all. Yes, I'm your mammy Moira and I'm here to help you out. So if you got a problem, then just give me a shout. You got a big dilemma that you cannot solve alone. Well, it's lucky that you've Moira on the other end of the phone. Yes, you have a problem, I'll solve it. That's right. What rhymes with solve it? Okay, they get the picture. All right, Dermot, that's the end of the show. See you next week. This has been You Know Yourself. Good luck. Ha! Good man yourself, Dermot. Will we grab a coffee? I haven't eaten since before we started recording. That's got to be nearly an hour ago.
8: Hi, Moira. My work's just moved to a new building where I'm now working on the 10th floor. And the issue is I'm really claustrophobic, so I don't really want to get in the lift. I'm only able to work from home 2 to 3 days a week max, so at least 2 days every week I have to get in this lift multiple times a day, and I don't know what to do. I'm embarrassed about having panic attacks in front of colleagues, and I don't really know how to cope here. Every time I take the stairs, I'm out of breath and I'm sweaty. It's a nightmare. You know, it's on the 10th floor, for God's sakes. I tried a hypnotherapist, but it just didn't really work. Thanks.
4: VAR, You Serious? 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
5: Yeah.
9: So we're trying to create somebody for that. 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
6: What is the point of an umbrella?
5: They come out of nowhere.
6: Bro, they make me feel ill, bro.
5: No, you can't do
6: that. No, they make me feel absolutely ill. And it's been obviously ridiculous recently because there's been so much rain. Mm-hmm. I'll tell you why I hate umbrellas. They're too big for the pavement, and they're too big for one person, and they're way too small for two people. At least half of me, at least my left side or my right side, is getting drenched in rain.
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14: The issues that we have, or the thoughts and feelings that we have around our weight, a lot of them come from our mums. I remember my auntie saying to me, before your mum died, she was worried that you were getting fat. And I remember and my auntie, who's now in her 70s, is still, she still talks about, you know, how thin she is or isn't. She compares my body type to her body type, to my cousins. You know, she still has that kind of obsession.
1: Broke and how to fix it with Bobby Seagull.
2: So, Shaz, briefly tell me about yourself and your role.
21: Yeah, absolutely. So, I am a mortgage broker. It's my own business. I've been doing this now for nearly over a decade.
2: A lot of experience.
21: So a long, long time, but I enjoy it. So what I do is I help people either looking to invest in property, so make money from property as investors, or looking on the ladder, and like you say, buy their first home, which is always in the news and it's always a relevant topic.
2: Yeah. So I guess many of our listeners, it's eventually they will become investors. Probably the early stage is getting that baby step on the ladder. So is home ownership something that's realistic for under 35s now?
21: It is, but I think it's the trends are moving the other way. So it's not so much of a surprise to me. As a brown person, we live with our parents till we're 35.
2: Yeah, don't tell my friends.
21: And they're never going to kick us out, and they're happy. They don't charge us rent. You know, a lot of the time, it's like, just stay here as long as you can. But that's not traditional in the British way of things. However, there are reports, and you can see in the press, that that is changing. So people are moving out older and older. And that's because, as you said, so home ownership, it's not out of question or out of reach, but it's harder to be a homeowner at this point. It's achievable as long as you plan correctly.
2: So talking about planning, because when I speak to my friends that have properties in their 20s and 30s, you ask them, how did you do this? A lot of them say family support, bank of mom and dad.
21: Yeah.
2: So how much is a difficulty in young people building up that deposit and actually relying on maybe family?
21: Yeah, I mean, look, it depends where you live. So the first thing is, look, we're in London right now. Money that you save in London may not go very far in London to buy a house to live in. So a lot of people now, a lot of younger people are thinking we could maybe move elsewhere outside of London and still commute or work from home. So that's the first thing, is location. How far does your money go where you are in that location? And in terms of bank and mum and dad, they can always help. So mortgage lenders or banks or high street lenders, they are happy if parents are gifting you money. But it has to be a genuine gift. You can't be like, I need to pay it back.
2: Yeah.
21: I mean, you know, you can do what you want afterwards, but obviously it has to be a clear gift. And your parents have to be able to evidence where they've got that money from as well.
2: So historically, the model of young people getting a property was they'd rent for a while and then buy. But do you think that's now broken?
21: I think there's definitely like a time delay or a time gap now in between. But I think also the mindset can be different. You don't need to own a house to have it as your home, especially with the way things are going for landlords with the renters' right reforms, which is a whole another topic. You know, your landlord, if you're a good tenant, they can't get rid of you anyway. So you don't have to buy to have a home. I think home ownership is something that our parents and the previous generation were like, buy a home, let the value go up and give that to your kids. And that's great and it does work. But is it achievable or is it the ideal dream? Maybe not so much these days.
2: Yeah, so things have just completely changed in the last 10, 20, 30 years. But young people that want to eventually buy, how can they improve their position as a borrower?
21: Fine. So I always say to people, like when people want to apply for mortgages with me and they're like, oh my God, lenders are asking so many questions. Yeah. They don't want to lend me the money. It's like, hang on, just let's take a step back. You're asking to borrow £200,000 or £300,000.
2: Yeah.
21: And you expect not to be asked any questions. So first of all, it's make yourself mortgageable and lendable. Make someone want to give you money, right? I would say, first of all, start with your credit report and your credit rating. This is really important. So first of all, guys, we know when people look at their credit score and they get the 999 and really happy. I'm just going to say that doesn't really mean much. Only because Experian, TransUnion, Equifax, three agencies, they all measure that differently. It's an internal score, nothing else. What's really important is your credit conduct. So on the actual report, you've got your zeros and your ones and your twos and threes. You want all zeros because that means you've paid on time every month. If it's only a one, it means you're 1 month behind, two months behind, and so on and so forth. You don't want to be in that position. And beyond that, on credit files, just really quickly, is avoid, obviously, CCJs. Now,
2: that's county court judgment.
21: County court judgments. I see this a lot, right? And people are either oblivious or they just don't want to admit what's happened. But again, give you an example, parking tickets, parking fines.
2: Yeah.
21: Because you see, you get a parking ticket and then your friends will say, ignore that, they can't enforce it, it's illegal. To a degree, yes. However, there's a process to follow. So if the parking operator follows that process, they can give you a CCJ.
2: And that can impact your ability to borrow.
21: For 6 years. Right.
2: Wow. That.
21: So for the sake of a £60 fine, pay it and deal with it afterwards.
2: Yeah.
21: Also with CCJs, if you do happen to get one, if you pay it within 30 days of actually receiving the notice and the letter, mm-hmm. it doesn't come on your credit file. So when people come to me saying, I've got a CCJ, it wasn't my fault, I'm not that sympathetic, because you've had all this time, all these letters, and there's a process where you could have avoided it. So CCJs, try not to get them.
2: But are there other things like CCJs that we want listeners to avoid?
21: So yeah, like I say, late payments are the first step.
2: Yeah.
21: Then if you become too late in your payments, you end up in a default position, which has to be settled.
2: Yeah.
21: And if it's worse than a default, it's arrears, which is a balance that's now owing. What you also want to avoid is arrangement to pay. Now, I had this recently, and I've just paid it off. So when I was younger, when I was a student, mm-hmm. I had a massive credit card debt, you know, as you do. My lavish lifestyle, you know.
2: Yeah.
21: And it got to a point where I was just making the minimum payments each month. And the credit card company then wrote to me saying, Mr. Ahmed, we can see you're making a minimum payment.
2: Yeah.
21: By the looks of it, here's like a little graph. You're never going to pay this off. So we're going to freeze your balance, freeze your interest, and just set you up on a fixed payment plan for the next, like, I think it's like 15 years or something.
2: Long time.
21: We're not going to give you any more credit. You know, you're kind of not able to get any more credit cards with us, but it'll help you pay it off. So we did that. What that shows a potential future lender mm-hmm. is this person wasn't able to manage their credit yeah. or make any payments above and beyond the minimum. Would you want to lend to them? You know, I think it's looking at it from a third-person perspective. Based on this, would I lend me money?
2: Yeah, so you almost need to get into the mindset of what the lender would think. So actually, in the lender's mindset, obviously a lot of our listeners will be at university on courses where they've had to borrow money. What is the impact of student debt on lending decisions?
21: So actually, student loans and student debt isn't so bad. Because it's a government-mandated loan and it's taken at source, i.e. from your payslips and your kind of income, it's not so bad. Mm-hmm. They do factor in when they look at your affordability. So on a residential mortgage, it's your income versus your expenditure, and your loan will come off that as well. But the amount of debt isn't taken as a big problem, to be honest.
2: Okay, so they don't have to panic now thinking, no. Looking at their like 50 grand in debt. Okay.
21: It's crazy, isn't it? Again, yeah. In my day, oh God, I'm so old now. I said, in my day, student loan debt wasn't that high. It's crazy how much it is now.
2: Yeah, it really is something for people to think about. So imagine, let's say they've got their deposit, the lender's like, yep, we're going to give you a loan. When they're getting their mortgage, fixed versus variable, uncertain times, what advice would you give them?
21: So, I think the advice I would give, Bobby, first of all, is you can never time the market. Don't even try to. Do you know what I mean? Like, I get a client saying to me, Shaz, I've got this mortgage, but actually, I think the rate's going to go down in March. What should I do? Well, if you think the rate's going to go down, then you go on a variable. But, so first of all, the difference. A variable rate generally would be a tracker, which would tend to track the Bank of England base rate, maybe with a margin on top.
2: Yeah.
21: So if the rate Bank of England base rate goes up, your rate goes up, it goes down, it goes down. I suppose the benefits are it's a bit of flexibility, and if you think rates are going to go down, mm-hmm. you'll benefit in that time. But on the flip side, if rates go up, you know, you're penalised. Yeah, you've got to think of it from all angles. Whereas with a fixed rate, generally it's a 2-year, 3-year, 5-year, sometimes even 10. I'm more risk averse. So I'd want to just set and forget. So you can say, I just want to budget for the medium term. I have no plans to move. I'm starting a family. I've got no, nothing's going to change in my situation. So actually for 5 years, I'd rather just stick on this. It depends what your priorities are. But yeah, I think time in the market is probably the wrong strategy.
2: Yeah, and again, you get that peace of mind knowing that, yeah, for 5 years, here's my monthly outgoing. So for young people, do you think property actually is still the best way to build wealth?
21: 100%. 100%. I think although property is slow money, in a way, it's not going to make you a lot of monthly cash flow. What property does, it does appreciate over time. There's usually a 12 to 15 year cycle where values will go down and you will panic, but they'll always go back up again even higher. So property is one of the rare assets where you can actually make money per month, albeit not so much right now, mm-hmm. and the value goes up. So you've got an asset that appreciates in value. And if you've got a mortgage on a capital and interest repayment basis, the balance goes down in time as well. So you're actually building your equity as the years go on.
2: So obviously, if young people are side hustling, they might have like a additional gig economy job or some freelancing. How does it impact their mortgage eligibility with these sort of like hustles?
21: No, that's a great question. So let's say you've got a side hustle, you're selling your clothes on Vinted, you know, you're doing, I don't know, Amazon, FBA, which is drop shipping and things like that. You've got this 3 or 4 different sources of income. If you want the mortgage lender to use that income in your affordability, unfortunately, you have to declare that income for tax and pay some tax on it. So you could have a job, which is your PAYE, pay as you earn salary. On the side, you've got two other income sources. So at the end of the year, you've got to get an accountant or, you know, submit your tax returns yourself and pop that income in. What you need to show to a lender is what they call a tax calculation. And that document kind of just funnels through all your income. It'll say pay from all employments, profit from self-employment, and if you've got any other assets, savings, it'll just break it all down into one. So you have to declare it and you have to pay tax. You can't have it both ways where you say, I've also got this income, I've got 3 months bank statements showing it coming in, but I'm not paying tax on it. Well, then you can't use it.
2: Yeah, so if you've got this additional income, you've got to pay the tax, but then hopefully get you a better mortgage deal. So when we're looking at like the bigger picture, there's always these stats about house price to income ratio. And I know like in the late 90s, it was around 4. Now it's about 8. So obviously that's looking at salaries and house prices. Do you think that sort of salary house price ratio will ever sort of shrink back to being sensible, whatever sensible is?
21: I am going to say I don't think so, if I'm honest. I think the appreciation asset values have gone up to such a degree where the incomes are not going to reach that, which is why I always encourage getting additional sources of income. You know, in 2026, there's no little excuse to not have more than one source of income coming in. Something a bit more passive, something you can do on the side. We all have a lot of time on our hands, and I think people can generate income. I think in the UK is it's quite easy to make money. It's hard to keep it because of the tax situation.
2: Yes.
21: But I don't think making money is hard.
2: So when you're looking at the house prices, imagine someone's like, okay, I've got these side hustles. I've got additional bits of income. Are prices at the moment looking like they're going to stagnate or fall, or do you see optimism?
21: It just works in cycles. You know, when it's a supply and demand thing. So when there's more supply, the demand goes up, and vice versa. When it's too much demand, suddenly prices go up. So it depends on what's going on. I think in the UK, again, unfortunately, is politics affects a lot of it. So who's in power? Is that when's the next election? What's happening in that sense does affect house prices a lot more than it should, I think, because we've got a stable property market. But it's impacted a lot by politics, which out of our control, really, isn't it?
2: So thinking about politics or even outside of that, is it actually now for first time buyers? Is it a good time or a bad time or neutral?
21: It's always a good time.
2: Always a good time.
21: It's always a good time because at the worst case, it'll be a good investment, you know, long-term investment. But I'm of the opinion, Bobby, that really, if your situation now is fine and comfortable and you're okay, so you live with your parents, they're not in a rush to make you move, they're charging you a little bit of rent and that suits your situation, don't rush into buying a home just because society tells you have to buy a home. So if you can manage as you are, do that because you are planning to build up a larger deposit, get more income, be more mortgageable.
2: Yeah, so that often there's that societal pressure. So for young people who want to buy a property, what can change structurally, maybe politically, to help them?
21: It's a tough one because, look, yes, you can have your low deposit schemes, but then that means you're borrowing more money. Yes, you know, you could say to lenders, okay, instead of lending someone roughly, say, 5 times their income, you can now lend them 8 times their income. But is that responsible?
2: Yeah.
21: I'll speak again. I had a really deep chat with my Uber driver earlier. I was given a free masterclass, you know, because your mortgage payment might end up being £800 a month.
2: Yeah.
21: You may be comfortable at £800 a month, maybe £1,000 a month. What you then forget is you've got your council tax, home insurance, your bills, everything, nearly double of what your mortgage is going to be.
2: Yes.
21: And it's a commitment for at least for 5 years. So I think people just need to plan and understand what their real priorities are. Forget what society says. It's achievable. You just have to plan ahead.
2: So again, when you talked about young people, society, what is the biggest myth that young people think about buying property?
21: One, it isn't achievable. Two, it's only for the rich or the wealthy. And that applies to home ownership as well, not just investments. Yeah. I mean, I hear about investors all the time, but in terms of general home ownership, people have this impression that so-and-so only bought a house because they had money from their parents or they had additional support, not understanding that, no, they grinded for years to build up this money. And really, I don't think people just understand the mortgage process as well. The actual, do you need to have a mortgage broker? Is it only banks that lend you money? How does that work? Do you have to speak to an estate agent? Do you have a solicitor? What fees are involved? That actual process, because it's not taught in schools, people don't really know.
2: Yeah, it's a tough time for young buyers. So what are the sort of biggest mistakes financially that a first-time buyer could make?
21: So I think just generally, first of all, is just not understanding their credit profile. We covered it earlier, but that is super, super important. That is the only part really of the process where it's a computer says no or yes.
2: Yes.
21: It's automated, so you don't want to be failing at that hurdle.
2: Yeah.
21: Secondly is not keeping clear or clean bank statements. If you have the intention that you are going to buy a house, mm-hmm. I would say start now, and you're probably not going to find something for the next 6 months, right?
2: Yeah.
21: But for that time, tidy your bank statements, keep them clean, set up a joint account.
2: How long would you recommend they keep a clean?
21: I say bank? 6 months.
2: Six months, okay.
21: Then, you know, set up a direct debit account. So, you know, that's just your bills, your fixed costs, and just leave that separate.
2: Yes.
21: You get paid, put the bills money in the bills account. The rest is your spending money. Set up another account for savings, you know, have a percentage. Mm-hmm. There's no fixed or good amount, but have a percentage going to the separate savings as well. The other thing I think is when people have extra income, is they end up having extra lifestyle costs as well.
2: Yeah, so that is a lifestyle creep.
21: It is, and I'm guilty of it. It's happened to me in the past. But if you were happy and comfortable and surviving on, say, you know, £1,200 a month, and now you've suddenly got £500 extra coming in, don't spend it. Put that into a savings because you were fine already anyway. But yeah, credit, bank statements, and I think just, yeah, just generally not understanding the process that, you know, you have to have a solicitor. There has to be a valuation done. You know, the process takes 10 to 12 weeks all in, all these sorts of things.
2: So final question is, for, let's say, a 25-year-old listening, what one piece of advice should they take away from our conversation?
21: Okay, I would say that the goal shouldn't be quick home ownership. The goal is kind of owning an asset when you're ready and when your situation means you are able to comfortably own the asset. But plan ahead, get a budget planner, speak to a broker, doesn't have to be myself, speak to any good mortgage broker, they can help you understand your options, do a budget plan with you, and just understand what it means short term, but also medium and long term, which means up to 10 years. There's no point rushing into it because you end up with this massive debt. A mortgage is the biggest financial commitment you're going to have.
2: It really is.
21: And the last thing you want to do is just rush into it because you feel like you need to buy a house.
2: Thank you. That's really helpful for hopefully our listeners. So if people wanted to follow you, where's the best place they can keep on top of your wisdom and knowledge?
21: it's a great question. You have to ask the magic question, which is, where's Shaz on Instagram?
2: Okay, where's Shaz? Okay, perfect. Where's Shaz on Instagram? Thank you. Such a insightful conversation with Shaz Alma, Director of Elan Finance. And now we're going to head to the break. Welcome back to Broke and How to Fix It on FUBAR Radio with me, Bobby Seagull. Well, those guest interviews had so much information. We had Nye Jones from Generation Rent and Shaz Ahmed, Director of Elan Property Finance. And honestly, there's enough information out there to make a whole podcast series on. But I want you to be able to have some key takeaways from that that will, I think, make a difference to your lives in terms of thinking about renting and buying. So with Nye Jones from Generation Rent, first of all, obviously the headline was all about this new Renters' Rights Act, which is coming in May. But the thing there that surprised me the most was about the tribunals, because I've had friends of mine in their 20s, 30s, 40s, to be honest, any age, that have had a rent increase, and they come and, you know, we have a drink on a Friday and they're moaning, oh, Bobby, oh, my rent's going up by 200 quid a month. What do I do? But what Nye told me, which I wasn't aware of genuinely, I'm an educated personal finance guy, I would say, but you can go through a tribunal if you think that the rent increase is unfair without discriminating your actual chance of staying in the property. And what this means is that if you are a listener out there, you're renting, and suddenly you think you've got everything balanced, your incomes and your outcomes, and you've got a tightly managed financial ship, and suddenly there's like a huge increase that comes through, you can challenge this through these tribunals. So that is something that you should definitely look up. Then onto the buying side with Shaz Ahmed, Director of Elan Property Finance, because he was giving us the ins and outs of how to make sure you are properly placed to buy a property once you're, you know, hopefully done with renting. But the thing that struck me and I was surprised by was that CCJ, County Court Judgment. So, you know, sometimes you get, you're parking up somewhere, you get a fine and you're like, oh God, can't be bothered to pay this. I might just ignore it and they'll disappear. But it could come to bite you back, because that could eventually, you know, if the, the people that own that land who issued you the fine, they follow the proper procedure, it could end up in a county court judgment which says that you didn't meet your obligation in terms of paying this fine. And when you come to borrowing money from a lender, the lender could say, you've done all the right things, but unfortunately you have a CCJ and we're going to turn down your request. So don't underestimate those parking fines and the impacts on your CCJ. Small things do make a difference. So hopefully there are the little two snippets you can take away from our interviews with our two guests. Every week, we're going to take on a money myth that you might have seen pop up over social media and the internet and try and debunk it for you. So this week, the myth is that buying young is always a good thing. And genuinely, this crops up everywhere. You know, another advice, social media scrolling on TikTok and Instagram forever. But you scroll on Instagram and TikTok, and if you're on the property, housing, renting section, as it were, you'll see loads of videos where people will say things like, oh, you know what? You should get on the ladder as soon as possible. Or they'll boast like, I bought a property at 24 and, you know, you should too. And they'll put these and say, these are the best financial moves that you can make. And if you watch these clips, or maybe, again, if you're someone that maybe reads a newspaper and you see an article by my young columnist about this, it will make you think, oh my gosh, I need to move. I need to buy a property. Otherwise, I'm completely messed up. And let's be honest, obviously, for some people, buying young can work, but it's not going to be the perfect move for everyone. And there are times where it can even backfire against you. Because the problem is, when you lock yourself into a location, let's say, like, I want to work in the media in Manchester, and you're like, great, you're in Manchester, in a media position, and you've got these fixed costs, but suddenly, let's say, your company goes bust, you got made redundant, you're stuck in Manchester with a property, without a job, all these fixed costs, you can't escape it. So I would say, like, early on in your career, obviously there's a lot that's changing. You know, your job income, your personal, your romantic relationships, even actually where you want to live. You might live in Manchester. I think it's a cool city, but you might go, you know, Man United and Man City, there's too many football fans here. I'm going to leave the city. Actually, this lack of flexibility can be expensive. So the actual truth is that when you rent, I think it gives you a freedom that buying doesn't, because then you can move cities for work. If you're living with flatmates and they're not happy with you, or you're not happy with them, you can leave that bad living situation. You can try out different cities, and it doesn't cost you thousands of pounds when you try and exit. And you know, if you live in a house, there's a little thing known as repairs and maintenance. They're not your responsibility if you're renting. And if you're someone like me that constantly watches the Bank of England and their interest rates, if interest rates tick up again, that could impact you. So all these things could hit you when money could be tight. So obviously, you know, if we could all buy young in an ideal world, it's great. But buying young isn't the flex that you think it is, especially if you're stretching yourself to the limit, or you're feeling trapped and you think, I've got no room to breathe. So the myth of buying young is always a good thing, I would say take a reality check on that. It can seem like we've been bombarding you with information, and of course there's a lot to take in, but we're going to give you one move this week, one little thing that you can take away that is practical and will help you feel more comfortable about this. So one housing number, look up one housing number. And the move is either your credit score, what a realistic deposit would be, or the average rents in your area against what you pay. So let's look at credit score. So this will be a 3-digit number, and this will indicate how reliable you are at borrowing and repaying the money. And this can range from very poor to excellent, and that gives you at least a good grounding. Then secondly, I'd say, what about a realistic deposit would be where you actually live? Because in big cities, let's say London or Bristol or Manchester, that deposit will be higher compared to somewhere more rural or perhaps coastal. So getting a sense of that. Then actually, if you're renting, look at what the average rent is in your area against what you pay. And that'll give you a sense of, oh, have I got room to go to a better place, or am I already stretching my budget for this location? And once you've looked at this number, I'll tell you, just stop, because the danger is you sort of spiral and get into this panic zone. And I'll tell you why having a number can help, because fear, you know, there's that centre in our brain that panics. That thrives when there are unknown factors. But when you've got a data point, and it can be for housing, your credit score, or what a realistic deposit would be, or an average rent in your area, that single data point, that will actually replace that vague panic with something actually concrete that you can see and touch. Housing actually does feel really challenging right now. And it can be easy for us to think, oh, no, it's my fault. It's, you know, I've made mistakes. It's not a personal failure, because when I speak to friends, when I speak to listeners, the story out there is lots of people are having difficulties navigating it. And I know at school and university, you needed perfect answers and an exam and an essay plan. But in the housing market, you can't really do that. I would say just having small little informed moves, they're more than enough. And in fact, we have optimism because we've got the Renters' Rights Act coming in. And if you're curious, I think it's a place where you can feel optimistic about the future. And especially because our two guests, thank you so much to Nye Jones from Generation Rent and Shaz Ahmed from Elan Property Finance, because they broke down the big picture, I would say, of, you know, when you're renting, the rights that you can have, and you don't have to feel bad because it's a situation that all of us are in. And with buying a property, don't discount small details, even like parking fine. It can all make an impact, because if you're someone, you know, let's say you're living at home with mum or dad, or you're renting out with friends, or you're just like, I'd have no idea what's going on, don't panic. This is a tough system that we're all living with. 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
4: £4.5 million is being spent on policing two huge rival demonstrations in London today. Tens of thousands of people are in the capital for Tommy Robinson's Unite the Kingdom march and the pro-Palestine Nakba Day rally. Georgia Lee has more details on the Unite the Kingdom protest.
12: Police say they're planning an operation on an unprecedented scale today. Thousands of officers will be on the streets, along with armoured vans, police horses and drones. And for the first time ever at the protest, live facial recognition cameras. Now the Prime Minister's criticised those behind it today and promised a tougher stance earlier this week on what he called far-right agitators. He says he respects the right to protest, but those breaking the rules will face the full force of the law.
4: The Mayor of Greater Manchester is a step closer to challenging Sir Keir Starmer for the role of Prime Minister. Andy Burnham's been given the thumbs up from Labour to try for a position as an MP. If he gets the seat, he'll be able to make a move to take the top job. Police are trying to find a man who stood in an East London street and

0: any of the other broadcasters and artists taking part are sending something that I think is probably identifiably British, which is really good. And that's what I think leads to success in this competition. People know where you're from. It's really good that people can identify your song.
1: It starts at 8 o'clock. That's the latest from Radio News Hub. I'm Liz Whittaker.
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6: delightful Pete, Mr. Wicks.
5: Yeah. And do you know what it is today?
6: It's a special.
5: Oh, it's very special.
6: Hang on.
5: It's
6: this
5: special
6: is not,
5: for so many reasons.
6: Yeah, it's not just one
5: so
6: reason.
5: Many reasons.
6: More than one reason. I feel like I can't. I need a minute to like understand how I'm going to explain. Or I just need a minute to breathe about who our guest is.
5: Well, do you know what? We'll do like a little intro to Yuri later if you don't know. But that is who is we've got on. Yuri is back.
6: Yuri! Fuck.
5: Because Yuri is our one and only friend of the show, but we'll explain Yuri later. But it's also the Valentine's Day special.
6: Yes.
5: Time of year. We had to do a special. We are the dating show. You've got to do a Valentine's special if you're doing anything to do with dating, aren't you?
6: Yeah. And isn't it your favourite day of the year, Valentine's?
5: I absolutely, in all seriousness, fucking hate it. What's a load of shit?
6: Okay. More than Christmas or what's
5: they're on a par. They're on a par in terms of absolute fucking helmets. Get excited about Valentine's Day. It's just another day. What a load of fucking shite. Also, so we're going to do all that. We've also got weird and wonderful Valentine's gifts this week. So rather than weird and wonderful date news, we've got Valentine's gifts, which should be an interesting one. Listeners, questions and stories. But before that, Cece, why don't you read a little message that we've had?
6: Yeah, we've had a message. I've got a text.
5: I got a text. What's that?
6: I've got a text. It's from Love Island, isn't it?
5: That's it.
6: I've got a text. So we've got a text from someone, Scarlett. So after hearing our episode about online dating, Scarlett sent in this. Hi, Pete and Cece. I love the show. And after listening to the show where you talked about online dating, I wanted to give you my analogy of it. I think it's like TK Maxx. Generally, you know it's going to be full of shit, so you have to wade through to find a gem. You know people have picked up something that was there a good deal before, and there must be something worth popping into, so you go for it. And almost every time is a waste of time and disappointing, but you never know. Thanks to your weekly laughs. Namaste, Scarlett. So I feel like Scarlett is a friend of yours.
5: Why?
6: Well, because it's all I'm trying not to use this word, but the negativity of it, it feels very much on par with how you feel about relationships, Christmas, Valentine's Day and love.
5: Excellent. So we're now judging people based on the negativity that they could be my friends because everyone around me must be a miserable fuck.
6: Do you know Scarlett? Is she your mate?
5: Potentially. No, I don't know Scarlett. Well,
6: I like her analogy though. TK Maxx, she's on it. I get exactly what she's saying.
5: Have you shopped in TK Maxx before?
6: Yeah. I used to go there every day after yoga. Something to do, you know? Every day. Wow, if I did yoga 6 times a week, yeah, I'd go to TK Maxx after, you know, get new clothes.
5: 6 times a week?
6: Well, it's part of the process. You come out of yoga, you have a coffee, and then you go to TK Maxx.
5: I think I've been once or twice. TK Maxx. I've never really been, but all I know is it's like a jumble sale.
6: It is, but it's also dependent on where you go. So again, like dating apps. So I'm sure if you like switched on Tinder in where's a really shit place? Where do I live? Streatham, then you'd have a certain caliber of people. But if you switched on Tinder in Kensington, you might have a different type. So it depends. It's like TK Maxx. If you go to TK Maxx in Balham, it's actually decent. That's where I go after yoga. If you go to TK Maxx in Stockwell, different scene.
5: So effectively, TK Maxx is like the dating world where it's just a load of

0: shit that you have to sift through, but now and then you get a good find. It's just whether or not that's in your size. Is that what we're saying?
1: I'm still keen being for dating apps, but maybe because I just don't use them enough, so I still feel like excited by them.
0: Well, do you know what? For everyone, it's very topical at the minute, and I think at some point we probably talk about it properly, but you've not seen it yet. But if you haven't watched Tinder Swindler on Netflix, everyone, go and watch it, about this con man on Tinder. And actually, Cece, you look a lot like the girls he used to go after. So watch it.
1: Everyone, watch it. Watch yourself.
0: Anyway, right, okay, Scarlett, thank you for that. Namaste, we love you.
1: Thank you. Yeah, thanks, Scarlett. Appreciate that.
0: Next up, we have...
1: It's your time.
0: The last week was a particularly disgusting one.
1: It was fucking gross. Yeah, you got me there with that one. I mean, even though... The thing is, it was probably the most disgusting one, but I actually knew what it was. Who does that make me? Yeah, what does that make me?
0: This one is... Listen, because I feel like today is going to be such a fucking strange show...
1: Hang on.
0: We've got Yuri on, and things are always just hilariously just a complete fuck up.
1: Fucking weird, yeah.
0: So we've gone with something a little bit more tame this week.
1: Oh. Okay. So,
0: fling cleaning.
1: Who?
0: Fling cleaning.
1: Fling. Is it where? My mind's so bad. I don't know. I'm not going to say what my mind thinks. I'm just going to let you tell me because you said it's nice.
0: I can probably tell you what your mind thinks.
1: Go on, tell me. I'll be honest.
0: Is your mind thinking of when you have to wash yourself before a fling? So either wash your bollocks or wash your vagina or your arsehole or something before a fling?
1: You're nearly there. It's more about after and what you're actually doing.
0: You mean you've been cleaning the spunk out of yourself? That's what you meant. You meant just getting rid of all the...
1: I'm just going to have a sip of my water.
0: The semen, is that what you meant?
1: Any other words you want to throw out there? Spunk, semen.
0: Just de-jizzing.
1: De-jizzing. That's a fucking good word though, isn't it?
0: Thank you.
1: You're welcome.
0: It's not that.
1: Oh.
0: Fling cleaning is very tame, but it's a good one, and I'm sure it's a lot of people do it. It's when you basically tidy your bedroom or your house before a fling comes round. So, you know, sometimes... So, if you know, which you would probably do for anyone, but I think it's more to the point that you tidy the things that you don't want them to see.
1: So my question to you is there anything that you... scurry away when you have a friend round?
0: Probably all the empty alcohol bottles. I need to get rid of them. Otherwise, that makes me look like I'm a fucking drunk. have a party. No.
1: That's just Monday.
0: Just Sunday night. is there anything? Not really. I don't have a lot of people at my house, but I don't spend a lot of time at my house. So it's not, there's not really that much here. Do you know what I mean?
1: Yeah.
0: I'm trying to think. No, I don't think I do, you know.
1: Probably. Good.
0: Yeah. Well, actually, no, at the minute I have a housemate, don't I? So I probably hide him.
1: Oh, get rid of him.
0: Yes. Yeah, so that's probably the only thing, but I don't really think there's anything else. Well, what about you then? You must have some.
1: The thing is, because I'm single, I don't know if I actually want to say this just in case there's any potential.
0: I'll do it anyway.
1: I tell you that my morning look isn't the greatest. You know, I sleep with a mouth guard, earplugs, and an eye mask. So, you know,
0: I forget this. Can you tell me? It honestly just brings joy to my fucking heart.
1: That's me. So I would hide my mouth guard because it's not the kind of thing you want to fucking see. Whilst you bring somebody round, yeah. And my earplugs.
0: One day, can you just send me a picture of you? I promise you I won't show anyone, but
1: you want to see the look?
0: The mouth guard, the fucking everything else.
1: It's awful. And you know when you've had a night out? Well, actually, yeah, you do, because your hair's long as well. And your hair's just fucking everywhere. That is a look. Okay, I will. I'll send you a picture.
0: Wonderful. I love that. But I'm sure
1: someone... still talk to me after.
0: Have you ever been to someone's house and thought, oh God, what the fuck is that? Does that make sense?
1: Yeah, but that was like back in the day, you know, when I didn't have standards. So yeah.
0: Excellent.
1: Okay, let's move on. Yeah.
0: Yeah. Right. Weird and wonderful Valentine's gifts. So we've done it differently this week because we're not going to do the weird and wonderful dating news. Valentine's Day, as you know, is not a particularly enjoyable day for me. You quite like it though, don't you?
1: Yeah, if I've got a boyfriend.
0: Well, I suppose, yeah, I was just about to say,
1: he does something good.
0: If you've got a Valentine's date.
1: Yeah. He does something nice.
0: You're in Bali, presumably, but what do Bali say about Valentine's? Is it a thing there or what?
1: To be honest, I don't really think about it when I'm single because it's just a day that, you know, it's just another day. But so the answer is, I don't know. I mean, I imagine the girls will do something when we'll all go and do just a, you know, excuse for a drink. But no. I don't really care about it unless I've got in a relationship, and then I feel bad because there's so much pressure on that person to get it right. When actually I don't really care about it when I'm single. Okay. It's just a, like, you better not fuck up kind of vibe when I'm with them.
0: Gotcha. Right. Yep. But in terms of like presents, again, I never fucking understand this, but people get Valentine's presents and all this crap. So yeah. We're gonna run through some of these weird and wonderful ones. Are you ready for this?
1: Mm-hmm.
0: Okay, so a woman once received a handmade book from her partner on Valentine's Day. On each page, he had drawn the two of them having sex in a different position. And next to each drawing, he ranked them from his favourite to his least favourite. To make matters worse, or better, depending on how you look at it, each drawing was accompanied with a handwritten description of why it was his favourite position, and also a little tip section at the bottom with pointers of how...
1: Oh, come on. Come on. Who is this guy? And who the fuck does he think he is?
0: I don't know. I'm guessing this has been taken out of context and this was a joke. I'm just like a complete joke. Surely.
1: I think it would only be taken as a joke if you're with someone in a really long-term relationship and you know that is, you know, there's no insecurities about sex life. If, you know, you've explored and you've talked and all the rest of it. But if someone was ranking me and I didn't, you know, it was a new relationship, I just wouldn't be with someone that's going to fucking rank me, to be fair.
0: Well, do you know what? It's a good one for us today because later on when we've got Yuri on, we are going to be discussing the most... popular Valentine sex positions. So,
1: and then, okay, ranking him doing it.
0: Well, we're going to see if Yuri will do something very special for us later on. In which
1: okay.
0: We could probably do a section for him. So,
1: fuck.
0: Yeah. Do you want to do the next one?
1: Yes. I once received, oh, wicked, a giant black dildo from my boyfriend of 3 months in our Valentine's Day. We're now married. Fuck yeah. I like that.
0: Yeah, if you want to make a relationship work, just buy a huge fucking...
1: A dildo.
0: Yeah, job done. That's, I think that's probably... What would you do if your boyfriend got you a big dildo for Valentine's?
1: I obviously see it as a joke, but I just prefer the real thing. Pardon?
0: You use it though.
1: I'm not going to share that. There are some things I like to keep private.
0: Yeah, she use it. Next up, we've got, go on, do you want to do the last one?
1: My ex bought me a beautiful bouquet of flowers, a cute card saying how much he loved me, and a set of sexy lingerie from Anne Summers. I know what you're thinking. That's a pretty good present. Well, it would have been if I wasn't a super stalker and had already found his ex's Instagram, scroll back to when they were together, and found exactly the same selection of gifts on his Valentine's Day with her 3 years ago. Same card, same underwear, same everything. Gross. This is interesting.
0: If it's not broke, don't fix it.
1: Yeah, see, that I've heard this. And it's nice to get your perspective on it, because I have definitely felt in relationships before that I'm on repeat, like that they've repeated everything. And is it just that men aren't creative? is that what it is? I just can't think. Or is it that, like you just said, if it's not broken, you know?
0: No, listen, I'm joking there in terms of buying the same presents and all that. That's weird. But I have been in, you know, seeing people and they're like, oh, well, I don't want to go there because you've been there before with some. Well, yeah, like I like it. Do you know what I mean? Like you can't. Everything you do hasn't got will always be different with the person that you're with because it's a different fucking person. But the venue, it's like holidays. Like I've had, if I've been potentially organising a holiday to go away with someone, well, I don't want to go anywhere you've been before with a girlfriend. Well, why?
1: Yeah, I wouldn't.
0: Like, then why the fuck wouldn't you want to go there again? It's a completely different experience with, you know, unless you're not going to stay in the same fucking room and the same bed and necessarily the same hotel or whatever else. But I don't, you can't block off countries just because you've been there once with someone else. It's fucking.
1: Maybe not countries, but I do think like it's nice to create a new experience and a new resort or a new. I've definitely been there when someone has said, you know, like go here. And then I've seen on their socials that I basically are. Clone of what they had before, and it doesn't make you feel nice. I just think fucking get creative.
0: Yeah, I don't necessarily think if you like doing something and it's a good experience. I mean, like you know, I tend to go a lot of the same places in London.
1: Do you? Yeah, but that's restaurants. I think, you know, you're limited, but holidays, fucking hell. I mean, how many countries are there? Like you've got a lot of options.
0: Yeah, there's a lot of options. But if you like that, I just think with anything like that, it's always going to be a different experience with whoever you're with because it's a different person. And it's about making it a different experience. But then I don't think the, I mean, presents and shit like that, if you're buying someone the same clothes and that is fucking weird. Like,
1: yeah, that's, yeah. That,
0: I completely get that one.
1: I just say that, but then now, do you know what? I am a hypocrite because I would... choose to forget what I had bought an ex-boyfriend if it went down well. Does that make sense?
0: Right, okay. So actually...
1: Yeah, hypocrite. Fuck it.
0: Is that because women aren't that creative?
1: I like to give and I like people being happy. So if I've seen someone and like, you know, you sometimes pick the same people that you date. Right, they have similar traits, and if you know it went down with that well with that one, you're like tick tick. This is going to go. You know, I got gold stars for that. So,
0: can you give me an example of when you've done this? Like, what sort of thing?
1: I can't because it's too personal.
0: Oh, but right. What,
1: yeah.
0: Right, got ya.
1: Yeah. Oh no, not well. Oh shit, and that I didn't even think about that. I just thought about what I did. But yeah, they would know.
0: Right. Okay. Fine. All right. Fine.
1: Yeah.
0: Tell me after though, because I just out of interest.
1: Oh, you will fucking love this one. Like love this one.
0: Okay, I'm excited for this. right, so you are listening to The Dating Show on FUBAR Radio. And we have still got Yuri to come.
1: Oh, God.
0: And when I say we've still got Yuri to come, listen, you may be surprised.
1: It could be literal.
0: What a day. So before we do that, we're also going to do, our topic, which is Valentine's Day. We're going to talk about Valentine's Day quickly. What it means to you.
1: What does it mean to you? Actually, no, I'm not going to ask you because we know what you're going to say.
0: Butthole.
1: Okay. To me, it doesn't really mean much, but I think it's a nice way to celebrate, look, we're all like, you know, like when you're in a relationship, you're like, oh, I'd love to do something different for my partner. And then you create a date night. So it's nice to have a day or an experience where you can create something and it's a celebration of love. And it doesn't have to be wanky and fucking, you know, gooey. It's just a nice day to say, do you know what? I still appreciate you. I still love you. Let's do something because it is Valentine's. It doesn't mean you have to support the day or whatever, but I just think it's nice to acknowledge it.
0: Yeah, I mean, listen, I semi-agree with that in terms of the fact that, yeah, it is nice to do. It is an excuse. It's a good excuse to go and do something or do you know what I mean, have a weekend away or do that thing that you've been meaning to do. Like, it's a good excuse to go and do it. But other than that, it's a load of fucking bollocks, isn't it?
1: Well, imagine you're with someone who isn't very good with their words and isn't able to say the nice things that you kind of would love to hear. You only hear them on your birthday or every now and then at Christmas too. And on Valentine's, it's just another day that, you know, that it's a special day, especially if that person isn't able to say nice things. Like, yeah. I love you. Like, you're beautiful. Like, you know, just nice things. And it doesn't make it cheesy.
0: Fuck me. If you're struggling to say I love you and you're beautiful, then fucking give up. All right? Fucking give up. Although I struggle with that. I'm very complimentary.
1: Do you know what I think we should do? We should rename the show today until Yuri comes on as Hypocrites.
0: Yes, because...
1: Oh, fuck it. Let's celebrate being hypocrites.
0: Yeah, let's do it. Let's do it.
1: Yeah.
0: Do you think... I mean, this is my biggest problem with Valentine's is that it's just similar to Christmas, similar to New Year's. New Year's, I hate. New Year, new me. It forces people to reflect on themselves in a way when they're not really reflecting on themselves. They're reflecting superficially and then try and change it by going to the gym. Christmas forces people to try and be happy and you have to put up with people because it's Christmas. No, you don't. If they're a dick, they're a dick all year round. So it's not just they're going to be nice in fucking December. And Valentine's, I think it forces people to be romantic and whatever else when they're probably not. And actually, you should be like that all year round. I think it's just quite... I think it makes it quite fake. And also, I think it's quite sad for single people because it singles them out a little bit. And then it makes everyone... How many times do you see people, oh, well, this year I'm just going to sit at home and fucking have a wank or whatever else, because which is probably what I'll do. Because people then feel like, oh, God, why have I not got a Valentine's again? Why have I gotten it this? It's the same as just... I just think it's a pointless exercise. And also, I read...
1: Oh, he's still going. Okay, there's so many points I want to make. Hang on, and wait, pause, breathe after. So, yes, it is a day of, it might feel forced, but if that, it goes back to our lovely little word of communication. Like, if you're communicating with your partner what you want and what you need, sometimes showing that on a special day, if that's what you think it is it? It's just another...
0: Does that mean if you're only showing that because you have to, because it's Valentine's?
1: But you don't have to do anything. But if you know someone likes it, it's like your love languages, right? My love language is physical touch, right? Or quality time. Maybe my partner's isn't. Maybe theirs is let me cook you dinner. But it's really lovely if they, on Valentine's Day, was to say, do you know what, tonight we're going to have a quality time night. I'm going to give you all the cuddles, everything. And that's me thinking, do you know what? You have stepped out of who you want, enjoy. Because you have to, but it also...
0: Because you can't, if you're in a relationship, you can't not do anything. You have to do something. You have to.
1: What do you mean?
0: So people that are in relationships or people that are seeing someone or whatever else, you can't just pretend it's not happening. You have
1: to. No, but you talk about it. You might both cringe at it.
0: But
1: you might hate it.
0: I can't think of the word. But if someone has to do something, then it's not really, it's like, oh, fuck, I'm going to have to do something. It's Valentine's. That is generally the consensus I get from people about Valentine's is, oh, fuck's sake, what am I going to do for that?
1: Yeah, but I think that's give and take. It's like relationships. Some people want to get married, some people don't. Some people get married because their partner wants to get married because they know it makes them happy. It doesn't mean that they want it themselves and it doesn't mean that they've been forced. It just means they're doing something because their partner really feel strongly about it, and it's give and take. It is, you know, there'll be something else where they'll have their time. It's this compromise, isn't it?
0: Yeah, I completely get your point of view, but I completely disagree. Absolutely bollocks. I see what this is another prime example.
1: You can't have it all your way. If you're dating someone, you're really, really in love, and she says, you know what, Pete, I adore Valentine's Day. I know you hate it.
0: I'll do it, yeah.
1: Exactly. So you are doing it.
0: No, but I'll just do it.
1: You're forcing you.
0: No, it is. I'm forced because I don't want to do it. I can't give a shit, but I'll do it if that's my...
1: Yeah, but you're doing it to be a nice partner.
0: No, not necessarily, but also not every couple loves it. It's not just women that love it and blokes don't. It's even women are like, oh, fuck, yeah, we'll do. People don't give a shit, but it forces people to have to do something. It forces people to spend money. I think the average Valentine's Day or something in the UK is, what, 86 quid? You know, like, it's absolutely fucking ridiculous. What's the point? Absolutely pointless.
1: But that, again, it comes down to how good your relationship is. If you're in a shit relationship where you feel forced to do something and you're not discussing it really, then I feel sad for that. But if you're in a relationship where you're like, do you know what, let's communicate, both of us fucking hate this,
0: but
1: you invite each other a present anyway, then exactly, you're celebrating every day. But you know, it might be an excuse to go out, it might be an excuse to give the kids to the grandparents. It's like, yeah. there's it's a nice day to just celebrate something if that's what you choose. But that is down to you two. No one should feel forced. But relationships are about give and take. And sometimes you do things for your partner because you know it makes them happy.
0: This is the one that gets me. And this is what I mean by people just go over the top and it's fucking ridiculous. Listen, you know I love it. You know I love my dogs. But 200 million pounds, right?
1: Yeah.
0: Is spent on Valentine's gifts for your pets, for your animals.
1: Fucking hell. Is that 200 million lonely people that, or is that just.
0: Oh, come on.
1: Wow.
0: Guys, come on.
1: I mean, look, if you've got the money and it makes you happy, do it. But
0: no, if you've got the money,
1: no,
0: go and try and buy yourself a grip. fucking hell. You know what I mean? How many Valentine's cards should we reckon I said? Do you get a Valentine's card?
1: Do I fuck? I don't give people my address, so you know, that's the only reason why.
0: Oh, of course.
1: Otherwise I'd have loads. Yeah. Do you get them?
0: Fuck no. Who the fuck is going to send? Do blokes get Valentine's cards? I thought it was more guys that send them, innit?
1: I should have sent you one just to piss you off, but not to piss you off.
0: No, because I'm saying that, you know, maybe I'm just bitter because obviously I'm still single and whatever else. If I've got a Valentine's Day card, I'll probably be like, oh, because it's an ego boost, isn't it? Everyone loves a little ego boost.
1: Do you know what? My dad once got me one because I think this is years ago.
0: Normally, you mums and dads, when you're younger, you...
1: Yeah, like, I think he felt bad and I'd gone for a breakup and I was like, that's so sweet. Like, that's really nice.
0: Oh, I thought you meant when you were a kid.
1: Oh, no, in my 20s.
0: Oh, sorry. Please carry on.
1: Well, that's it, really.
0: Well, listen, before we jump on to Yuri, not literally... my favourite fact about Valentine's Day is that condom sales rise by 20-30%. Well done, the British public, for protecting yourselves.
1: Strapping up.
0: But, yeah, so everyone be fucking on Valentine's.
1: Yeah, that's interesting, isn't it?
0: Apart from that,
1: just shows, isn't it? Like, maybe people aren't having that much sex, and then on Valentine's, they're like, well, it's my lucky night. Well, should make an effort?
0: That's something. I actually agree with you, like, fully on that. It's a good excuse to go and do things you haven't done, like go away for the weekend or go to that restaurant you haven't been to and all that. I do agree with that.
1: Yeah. Do you know what I think? I don't care about it until someone rubs it in. Like, I remember seeing a girl and I was like, I really like your bag. And she was like, oh, yeah, it was a Chloe bag. And she was like, oh, yeah, I got it for Valentine's. And I was like, in a relationship thinking, where the fuck is my Chloe bag?
0: Do you know what my pet hate is every year? It's the same with Christmas and it's the same with any occasion. It's Christmas, it's when people get all show their gifts and they put it all on the bed. And, you know, I've got this fucking thousands of pounds worth of fucking shit. And I just think, you flash wanker. No one needs to see that crap. Do you know what I mean? It's lovely.
1: I fuck it. Do you know what? I think we make people feel better.
0: Yeah. Do you know? It's just a load of shite. But then Valentine's, what we're going to get this year is we're going to get, you know, how long will I love you? Like that fucking song and like rose petals towards a bed in a fucking thing that someone's done. My boyfriend's so amazing. And there's going to be a great big fucking Balenciaga fucking, you know, bag and Louis Vuitton bag on a bed covered in rose petals in the middle of a fucking, do you know what I mean? Or a bath in a sky. Fucking, oh, fuck off. Like, do all that. That's lovely. But don't, I don't want to see that shit. Well, I'm sat, I'm having a wank in a pot noodle. What are you doing? You know what I mean? I don't want to see all that. I ain't fucking, you know what I mean? I don't want to see that. I'm fucking knocking one out, watching fucking, you know what I mean? Making a murderer. And you got you up fucking having a bath in the fucking sky with all your new Louis Vuitton with rose petals everywhere. Well, I hope you get fucking pricked by the rose and I hope he comes too quick. Yeah, how about that?
1: Wow. Fucking Pete, that was a good one.
0: But you know, I mean, but it's true though, isn't it? It's lovely that people do nice things for each other and it's nice to have the memories and all that, but it's supposed to be memories for you. But I hate the flashiness sometimes of these events, like these occasions, because social media has created these flashy fucking pricks.
1: Do you know what I can't wait for is for you to be in love. I really, really can't wait for it. And I just wanna stand back, watch, support. And just listen to you.
0: But I think it is great to be in love and all that sort of shit, but I just don't feel like you need to show everyone, especially as, and this is my favourite part of it, is that you see all this. Oh, fucking, I'm on one now. You see.
1: I know. I mean, Pete, wait, go on then. But our guest is waiting. So come on, make it short. Choppy, 20 seconds.
0: Well, you see all this fucking shit. And what makes me laugh is that some of these people I know, and I think, but you cheat on each other. And I know you do. But yet you're all doing that. It's just fucking pointless. Anyway.
1: I hear you. I hear you. Right.
0: Who are you?
1: If you don't know who Yuri is, Yuri has been our favourite guest since he came on. He is a Kazakhstani bodybuilder who has had numerous public relationships with sex dolls. He married his first doll, Margot, last November after saying he fell in love with her when he spotted her at a nightclub. They dated for 18 months before getting married. Their wedding was attended by dozens of guests, including heartfelt speeches and dancing. Unfortunately, he had to send her away for repair after breaking before Christmas last year. Yuri admitted to cheating on Margot with a different object. She was in the repair shop, and then they divorced. Soon after they split, he introduced to the world his new wife, Lola, otherwise known as the Massive Chicken. The top part of her is a woman, and the bottom is a chicken. This is no joke. There's a nice little clip of that on our other show. Yuri is now in a throuple with Lola and another doll. When I read this, I still can't believe it myself. Another doll, Luna, and he claims that the two dolls have fallen in love. He revealed it on an Instagram post that his dolls, Luna and Lola, were getting on very well, and claimed that he spends time with them both together as well as separately.
0: Which I think is really important. I think it's important that they spend time together.
1: Yes, so do I. So do I. In August last year, he revealed that he had fallen in love with his ashtray and plans to equip it with an artificial vagina. He said that he loved the brutal scent and the touch of metal on his skin. Yuri identifies as pansexual and that he can fall in love with an image and a soul, not just a person. I think that introduction says it all. Let's just bring on Yuri. Yuri!
0: I love the outfit. I'm glad you're dressed up.
1: Same. What's going on here? What is that sparkly? Are you wearing sparkly pants?
2: Yes.
1: Can we see?
2: No, it's fanny pants.
1: Fanny pants.
2: Yes, I can show you.
1: Yeah, let's see. Let's see your fanny pants. Okay.
0: Lovely. Love it. I've got something similar on myself under my jeans.
1: Yuri, how are you?
2: I am fine, thank you. And you?
1: Good. What have you been up to since we last spoke to you?
2: We are together still. We love still each other, and we are okay. By the way, me and Luna was in Bulgaria a few months ago. It was it was more a work trip. Because we took part in one show on the TV, and it will be showed soon. But we never had a honeymoon before, and this trip was like a honeymoon for us too. And yes, and we really excited to have such possibility, and we had a lot of fun.
0: Amazing. Can I ask Yuri, how did she travel? Like on a did she have a ticket, or did you have to fold her up?
2: Yes, usually we travel together in cabin and on the plane, but I don't know why this time I traveled alone, and she has a baggage. It was set, yes.
1: So did you fold her up and put her in a bag?
2: Yes.
0: To be fair, a lot of men want to do that with their girlfriends, so I don't blame you.
1: What's Luna holding? What's she got there? Is that a teddy?
2: Oh, this is toy.
1: Oh, it's just a toy. Okay.
2: Yes.
0: Yeah. Nice. It's this. Listen, I love that. I love that. It's Valentine's Day. It's good that your toys get toys. So, what is Valentine's Day? What does it mean to you, Yuri? Do you celebrate with everyone?
2: Usually, I don't celebrate Valentine's Day. It's usual day for me, but I am blessed to receive congratulations, and I am blessed to congratulate other people. And I think we will have a simple, warm evening and just watching a movie, a romantic movie.
0: So, Yuri, will you do all three of you together? All three of
2: you? Yes.
0: All of you, yeah.
2: Lola, Luna, and me together, yes.
0: Amazing.
2: Maybe I will invite my friends too.
0: Okay.
1: Does Lona and Luna, do they like Valentine's Day, though? Have they said that?
2: I don't know, maybe. Maybe she's like Valentine's Day. Yes.
1: Yeah, I think they do. Look, they're all dressed up.
2: Usually, girls really like Valentine's Day.
0: Yeah.
1: They do.
0: So you said might invite your friend as well. Do your friends come round and like chill with Luna and Lola quite a lot? Like, do your friends come around? It's quite normal for them to all chill together. Like, your friends to come around for Luna and Lola to be
1: there. Hang out.
0: Like a double date.
2: Their attitude is okay for Lona and Luna. And we usually have fun like persons, like people.
0: Yeah.
2: But when we have a fun party, Lola and Luna usually take part in this party.
0: Yeah.
1: Nice. Oh, right. Yeah.
0: Share the love. So, listen, we heard a little story about you, Yuri, right, which I need to ask you.
2: Mm-hmm.
0: We heard that you fell in love with an ashtray.
2: Yes, it was, and it is interesting and strange story.
0: You want to bet? Yeah.
2: but I love it. I love subjects. You know it. For me, Ashtray and Lola and Luna, they are different, and it's different relationship. Lola and Luna are like a wife for me, but mm-hmm. Ashtray's like more lover for me, and I love when Lola and Luna are near next to me, I love then Ashtray I can see only in the club, only sometimes, and I
1: right.
2: yes not often.
0: Okay, so we heard then that you were going to get like an artificial
1: vagina
0: put on the ashtray. Have you done that?
2: I still couldn't make it. I want, but I cannot do it. But we have meetings every week, sometimes one time in 2 weeks or what. And
1: who? You and the ashtray have meetings every 2 weeks?
2: Yes. Right. Ashtray. Oh, right. Yes, Ashtray. I love that Ashtray has a story that it's not new. I love that it's old, has a story, and served people.
0: Yeah, and a lot of people have obviously put things in it, which is good, I suppose. Like a hooker.
2: Repeat.
1: Everyone's had a go on the ashtray, yeah.
0: Everyone's had a go with the ashtray, you know. Like,
1: everyone's used the ashtray.
0: Do you know what I mean? It's old.
2: I like to touch ashtray. I like to hug ashtray. I like to feel smell, because I like smell, and smell it's really important for me. By the way, I really like my own smell, and really often sniff myself. <It's>, sniff myself and come.
1: Wow.
0: Right.
2: Yes, and I have a lot of video for this action.
0: Okay. I feel like we probably would have got on a little while ago, because I used to smoke, so I have a nice smell. But see, Cece mm-hmm. smells lovely. You should smell Cece one day. So So, what we're going to do this week, Yuri, we're glad that you're all good. We've been dying to get you back on the show, haven't we, CC?
1: Yeah. I mean, it's taken a while, but I'm so glad we waited this long.
0: Yes, we've been dying to get you back because you're a friend of the show, our favourite guest. So, we wondered if you could play like a little game with us.
2: Mm-hmm.
0: Okay. So, obviously, it's Valentine's Day coming up. And what we've done is we've done like a feature on the show of the top three sex positions for Valentine's.
2: Okay.
0: So do you think
2: but I want that you show me sex positions too.
1: All right.
0: Okay. I can try that.
1: Listen to Yuri, like calling the shots. I want to see you do them. All right, Yuri. All right.
0: Okay. Obviously, some of these are going to be quite hard for us because we don't have, we're alone.
1: Well, I'm going to go first because this is the easy one then. I'm going to take control now and I'm going to do the first one.
0: So basically, the research suggests that these are a great sex position.
2: And I hope you will be naked. For sex position.
0: Unfortunately, we're not allowed to be naked.
1: Yeah.
0: But just imagine.
1: Otherwise, imagine. We would have done. Okay. Yeah.
0: Otherwise,
1: legally, we can't.
0: Listen, Yuri, I've quite often, everyone knows I love to get my cock out, but unfortunately, I'm not allowed. So the first one is called Burning Love. All right.
1: Do you know what that is, Yuri? Have you ever heard of Burning Love?
2: Pain in love.
1: Burning.
0: No, not pain in love. No.
1: Not painting or painting.
2: Okay.
0: So you need to be on your side. Okay. Then we need Lola on her side and you behind her spooning. You know, like big spoon, little spoon.
2: Brilliant. Lola, I want to sit on my legs.
1: Okay. And you're gonna turn her around though.
2: So, yes.
1: Yeah, okay. Yeah. Let's
0: show us that one first of all, just in case the audience don't get it. Oh, so this one, actually, to be fair, Yuri, this, yeah, nice, like it.
1: He's already doing the other one, isn't he?
0: Yeah. This one looks like two halves. This one looks like two halves, one whole. I'll just explain, whilst Cece, I'll just explain this. So they call this one two halves, one whole. So if you want to try something new this Valentine's, consider this. You might feel like you're far away, but that's the appeal here. The position gives you both nice views of each other's naked bodies, and you can control the depth, speed, and angle of the thrusts. So your partner sits with their legs straight, and you sit on top of them with bent knees and top of thighs. Lean back for extra G-spot simulation. Lovely.
1: Yeah, that's it, nailing it.
0: That's it.
1: That is it.
0: Very romantic.
1: Next one.
2: This is first?
0: No, that is the
2: that, it was well, first.
0: That's the third one. So that's
1: the third.
0: One hole.
2: Okay.
0: Right, the next one, we're going to call it head over heels. All right? I'll show you. So that's it.
1: Perfect. Oh, he knows. Yes. Nice.
0: Head over heels, yeah. So you
1: that's
0: really,
1: it?
0: Yeah, because then you really got to get, do you know what I mean? Yeah, that's it.
1: That's it. The one.
0: Yeah, lovely.
1: She's so flexible. It's amazing.
0: Very flexible. Very flexible. Listen.
2: Oh, sorry.
0: It's okay. Oh, I'm starting to understand.
1: I think.
2: I want to see that.
0: Yes.
1: Yeah. Okay.
0: So this one, head over.
2: I think it's banned, but I want.
0: Yeah. You're not allowed to finger fuck her currently or do whatever else, but we like it. It's good.
1: That's good.
0: So this one takes your relationship to a deeper level because you can get in further, deeper.
2: Сейчас я прям типа такого.
0: Yes, Patakova, yes. Lovely. Love that. You get as deep as you need to, pal.
1: That's it. That's the one. That's it.
0: Yeah. Go, Yuri.
1: Get in there. Boom. He's going for it. Okay, next one.
0: So what you need to do now, is turn her over.
2: Okay.
1: He's so gentle with her. Look at him. So gentle. Yeah. That's it. And now on your side, Yuri.
0: Yes, there. Perfect. Oh, she's got a lovely bottom. I must say, your missus, your wife. Lovely.
1: Yuri, I've missed you. That's it.
0: We love you, Yuri. Make sure you
1: keep
0: that.
1: We fucking love you.
0: Hands up. So yeah, nice.
1: But it's on the side, Yuri. You're still, it's, you're now, you're, that's doggy.
0: Oh,
1: that's all the doggy.
0: That's a bit of good. Yeah, we can add that in for anyone watching the show. Valentine's Day is a day about doing things you don't normally do. So if you'd like to rim, lovely. As Yuri explaining, perfect. But let's try and do Burning Love before you keep eating your bird's arsehole.
1: Yeah!
0: Yes!
1: That's the one.
0: Okay. So this is Burning good. Love. Yeah.
1: Absolutely nailing it, Yuri. Literally nailing it.
0: You are, honestly, smashing the fuck out of it, literally.
1: It's brilliant. That's it.
0: So this is Burning Love. All right. So you just bend your knees and it's sort of a way to feel body heat. It's very intimate. And you just enter from behind with bent knees, which is lovely. You're doing a fabulous job. And there's three positions. Yeah.
1: Have you done these three before with Luna?
2: I love when Luna is on the twine, strange legs.
1: She's chilling.
2: Yes, I have choked. Yeah.
1: Choked.
2: Already.
1: Choked. You've choked.
2: Choked.
1: Her.
2: Choked. Before I have showed you.
0: Yes, you showed us before, yeah.
2: Yes, shown.
0: Yeah, we like that. Okay, well, that's the three sex positions done for the day. This is the best one. We love you.
1: She's got lovely hair. Mm. Great hair.
0: So have you. I really like your beard. You've got a lovely little beard.
1: Yeah, you have got a good beard.
0: Yeah.
1: I like this whole look today. I like your hat backwards. I like your pants. Have you got your nipples pierced, Yuri?
2: Yes, yes.
1: You do? Oh, yes. You do?
0: Cece, yes. Getting hers done.
2: But only one nipple.
1: Just one. You're so cool.
2: Yes, just one.
1: Such a cool guy.
0: Right, well, listen. I think
2: because I love BDSM and I love use nipple clamps every day. Every day I do it, yes. And it's okay for me.
0: What is it about BDSM that you love?
2: I love whipping nipple clamps.
1: What's a nipple clamp? So you do it yourself or what do you do? You'd attach them?
2: Because it's really hard.
1: Oh,
2: it's not from sex shop because I made it myself.
0: You made them yourself?
1: Oh, fucking yes. Hell, you're
2: because I a- like. Because I like hard nipple clamps, and there are not hard nipple clamps on the sex shop.
0: Yeah, so they really
2: and really hard when you put on.
1: So Yuri, you've done that, and then what do? You just tag it. You just pull it a little bit.
2: Yes, I often put nipple clamps and.
1: Oh, right.
2: Yes.
1: So when, you put it round her head and then attach them to your nipples.
2: And when I fuck her.
1: When you fuck her, it's pulling on your nipples.
0: Yes. Mm. Very smart.
1: This is brilliant.
0: Yes.
1: This is what the sex book is. Now I'm learning. So I'm educated.
0: This is good. Yuri, this is why we love you.
2: This is my own option.
0: Yes. Well, the other option, yeah?
2: Yes.
0: Yes, good. Well, we love it. This is definitely a first for the dating show. First for Fubar Radio. I think it's first for British radio.
1: It definitely is.
0: Good. Before you go, Yuri, because we love you, but we're running out of time, what else have you got planned coming up? What's new?
2: I have not concrete plans, but I want to have new meetings and new projects. And I want to try new sex experience because maybe you notice it. I love myself and
0: we love you.
1: Yeah, we love
2: often,
1: you.
2: Often I love to see my porn videos and then I come, yes. And yeah. I want to have sex with myself. I don't know which way, but I'm thinking about you. Maybe you advise me.
0: Okay. I'll tell you what, we'll think about it. What we want to try and do, if you keep us updated, so keep telling us about what you're up to, because we love you, and hopefully one day you'll be able to come to the UK and we'll be able to meet you.
1: We would love that.
0: Fingers crossed.
1: All three of you.
0: Yes, all three of you.
1: But all four, bring the ashtray as well, you know.
0: Keep us updated on what you're doing, Yuri, yeah?
2: Yeah.
1: Okay. Thank you, Yuri.
0: You have to go now.
2: Thank you, too. Thank you, too.
0: Thank you so much. We love you.
1: Thank you, Yuri.
2: I love you, too, guys.
1: Yes. And we love you.
2: And I will miss you.
1: We will miss you.
0: We miss you.
1: Stay being you. We love you.
0: Bye, Yuri.
2: Bye-bye.
1: Listen, I honestly feel like there's a bond. I don't know what it is. I just like him.
0: Was Yuri hard?
1: I don't know.
0: Yeah, he was getting hard. Listen, I'll be honest with you. I feel exactly the same as you. I just fucking love him.
1: I really do. It's like, it's not even like fucking, it's not even taking the piss. I genuinely think he's like, like him.
0: You know what? This is one of my favourite things about this show, and it's one of the favourite things about working with you, and it's also one of my favourite things about you, is that we are all guilty of being judgmental sometimes and whatever else. That's a society thing. But actually, we really, when I heard about Yuri the first time when we first did the story, I thought this guy is absolutely nuts. And he is nuts. But that is the best part about him.
1: Yeah.
0: Very open and honest. And what he likes, he's not hurting anyone. He just does his thing and he loves that. And I fucking respect
1: him. You know what he said? Like, he is literally the definition of self-love. It's like, I love myself.
0: Yeah.
1: I
0: watch my porn and I come. And some point, so somehow this year in 2022, Yuri is going to find a way to have sex with himself. And I can't wait to find out how he's going to do that. So, if you haven't watched our first show with Yuri, then you need...
1: Go for it, yeah.
0: Go and watch that. You can find that...
1: There's a story. There's a journey that he's been on and we've been on it supporting it the whole time.
0: Exactly. And I'm sure he'll be on towards the end of this year as well, because we just love the updates. So you are listening to The Dating Show on Fubar Radio. We have just had Yuri on for a second time. We are coming to the end of the show, but we have got listeners' questions and stories before we go. So
1: we've got a dating story to start with. Jane, where do we think Jane is from?
0: I think Jane is from Oxford.
1: I think she's from Cambridgeshire. Funny how we're on the same thing same wavelength. Yeah.
0: I think you and Yuri are on the same wavelengths.
3: So the worst date I ever had was a couple of years ago now. I'd been seeing a guy that I'd met on Tinder. We'd been seeing each other for a month or so. And this night I went over to where he and his friends were staying. He didn't live in the area. And we'd had a really nice night, had a few drinks. And it wasn't until we got up to go to bed that we realised that he was actually far more drunk than we'd thought. Anyway, went to bed. And I was woken up in the middle of the night by him wetting himself. And he was so drunk that I also couldn't wake him up. And I was forced to find a dry bit of the bed and sort of perch there for the rest of the night. Anyway, needless to say, he was mortified in the morning when he woke up, and he had to go to work really early. And I then washed the sheets and hung them out before I left. Needless to say, I didn't see him again after that.
0: I mean... Listen, Cece, you know I love a drink. I've never wet myself, but I feel like it's quite a common thing.
1: I've never wet myself and drunk. But I was dating a guy that he did warn me that when he drinks that could happen. But for me, I'm like, listen, if you're that fucking scandalous to like be okay with pissing yourself with a new date, then you're really just not the kind of person I want to be with. Just don't drink that much, or just don't drink. Like, you know yourself.
0: Do you know what I love about this story even more is, Jane, you sound so well put together and delightful to hear you say that you had to find a small dry piece of the bed. I mean, love that. Just love that for you. How polite. But yeah, if you're getting absolutely fucked on a first date to the point you're pissing yourself, you should probably rethink your dating technique.
1: I mean, unless he's like, actually, I'm going to make myself feel better now. So unless you're like in your 20s and early, so we should, let's say teens, and you don't know, you know, how much to drink yet. But if you're, she sounds like she's, you know, she's not 18. Oh.
0: Fuck off. You must. No way do people not know how much to drink. You, to be that pissed, to piss yourself, you have got to be.
1: No, the reason why I'm saying this is I'm pretty sure I'm told you about the story that I threw up on someone's back. So obviously, like, being sick was like my regular weekend thing. Yeah.
0: Fuck yeah. I don't, I've never been that.
1: I was 18 though. 19.
0: 20. I don't know if it's just because I can't remember or I choose not to remember, but I don't think I've ever been that drunk where I've not known what I'm doing.
1: Oh God, I've done that so many times. But not to the point of like, you know, as in, yeah, I haven't done the old sick thing for a while.
0: Two weeks. Good. Good.
1: Good. Good.
0: Good. Well, listen, next up, let's get our advice out on. I mean, I'm still in shell shock a little bit from Yuri, if I'm honest with you.
1: Well, nothing's going to top that, but let's hear from Jonathan anyway. Let's give some advice. Maybe it's going to be the complete extreme. So, Jonathan, I have been on a couple of dates recently where the evening's gone really well, but at the end, my dates have said that I'm too genuine and that they have been used, that they're used to scumbags. So wasn't sure if they wanted to see me again. I can't wrap my head around it. I'm a genuine guy and I just want to treat a person right. So I hear it's that whole, like, you're too nice. It's that, you know, he's too good. He's too nice to me. Like, he's a nice guy.
0: I'll be honest with you, mate, that is not a reflection on you. It just means that you haven't maybe clicked with them in the way there might not be a spark there, but you don't get a spark with everyone. You know, do you know what I mean? That's what that sounds like to me. Cause when people say that you can't be too genuine,
1: no, you can't be too, no, that, I mean, is it really genuine,
0: genuine, or nice,
1: or like you're just so genuine? Like,
0: listen,
1: I get that, but it's an age thing, isn't it? Again, like, you know, I didn't want to date a genuine guy in my early 20s. I wanted a fucking idiot because that's what I needed at that time. That was the lesson I needed to learn. Later down the line, yeah, I definitely want someone genuine. So maybe the people you're dating just aren't ready for someone great as you.
0: Yeah, I think it's testament to you for them to say that you're too genuine. But maybe the people that you are dating just aren't in the same headspace as what you are.
1: Yeah, they're not ready yet.
0: Which isn't necessarily a bad thing. It just means you've got to keep looking for that person. It is
1: keep
0: a bit
1: on going.
0: It does sound like one of them things where you see it what do they call them? What are they called? Memes. That's it. Memes. Where, you know, people say, oh, red flags, I'll have 12 red flags for Valentine's and all that crap. Do you know what I mean?
1: There are things
0: to go for that kind of bad guy and all that sort of stuff because they think it's more exciting. But then they're always the ones that whinge and moan when everything goes fucking pear-shaped. Well, you knew he was going to be an arsehole. So there's a slight lack of sympathy on my part for that. Do you know what I mean?
1: Yeah, it's what you how you value yourself. If you're valuing yourself at accepting an arsehole, then what does that say about your self-worth?
0: So, Jonathan, listen, genuine people seek genuine people. I think that sounds like you should be your advert.
1: What is it?
0: You know, like in an advert they used to do in the newspapers, it used to be like genuine guy seeking genuine girl.
1: Oh, right, yeah.
0: SOH, good sense of humour, that is, and whatever else. That sounds like an advert. Anyway, genuine people will come. Don't worry.
1: Yeah, they will. Yeah, don't be put off by people that need dickheads in their life. We all have a stage and a phase, but...
0: What's the saying? A lion never loses sleep over the opinion of a sheep.
1: Nice. That is a saying.
0: Is it? Or have I made that up?
1: No, it is. It is. Yeah, exactly.
0: Love
1: that's it. Very prominent right now.
0: And you're a fucking lion, Jonathan.
1: You're a fucking lion, Jonathan. You get it. Maybe Jonathan and Jane should be together. Jonathan sounds genuine, like he wouldn't piss the bed.
0: He does sound like that. And Jane.
1: Or do you? or do you, Jonathan?
0: Or do you, Jonathan? Listen, we're not going to cast aspersions on whether or not you have a weak bladder, but let us know. Come back to us next week.
1: Let us know, Jonathan. You let us know.
0: Let us know. So, that's it for this week's Valentine's special.
1: Wow, what a fucking ep.
0: Yeah, what a fucking app. listen, you can send us your dating advice and stories by emailing the dating show at foobarradio.com. You can also find us on Instagram, Home the H Club. H Club?
1: You can find us on the Cub.
0: Yeah, you can find us on the Cub, whatever it may be. So, yeah, that's it for Valentine's. And listen, as much as I hate Valentine's, I hope you all have a fabulous time.
1: I do as well. This has been one of my favourite Valentine's, actually. This is just how I want to spend my Valentine's, with you and Yuri.
0: Yes, yeah, exactly.
1: It doesn't get much better than that. I feel sorry for anyone I date now, because they've got to match up to this.
0: Yeah, and Lola and Luna.
1: Yeah, no, of course. Sorry, I forgot then.
0: Disappointed the ashtray wasn't there, though, must say.
1: Yeah, I am as well. Thought we were going to see some more weird shit, more weird than it already was.
0: I'm off to go and get some nipple cramps and some fanny pants, as Yuri likes to call them.

0: amazing. Love you all. Message us, text us, don't text us, DM us. Peace and love.
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3: Welcome back, people. I'm Cecil G, former footballer, former professional footballer, let me just say, presenter, and your guide through the chaos of the beautiful game. You know what time it is. It's VAR You Serious. It's a football show, but you're not really a football show. Sometimes we talk about football because we are experts in this field, but we like to juice up a little bit, spruce it up a little bit, and talk things real life, real world, and then a touch of football, just to keep you guys locked in, because that's, like I said, that's what we're experts at. It's where football meets funny, and every fan has a story. And today's, well, he is a fan, he's a Man City fan. I've been looking for him, actually, funny enough, in these past couple of days, past couple hours, been searching for him. And I'm so glad we have this show, because he's my producer. He's also, you know, a favourite on the show, and a fan of Manchester City, like I mentioned. So it's time to introduce Kim Kafari. But on top of that, we are going to talk football a little bit, because we have to.
4: Yeah, sure.
3: We might as well kick things off with what's happening right now. I don't know what...
4: The energy is so different from you today.
3: No, it's not different.
4: The last time... It is different.
3: Is it different?
4: The last time...
3: I haven't noticed.
4: The last time you were so quiet and unassuming and a bit depressed. And now look at you.
3: What is it? There's a different energy in this room.
4: I prefer depressed, actually. Depressing.
3: Well, he's not depressed. He is very, very happy. He was at West Ham yesterday. I just want to just get a mood check from you then, because your energy was... Not as hyped up as I am today, but I don't know, there's a bit of smugness before, but now I feel like your energy's changed. So
4: can we just say though, there has to be some level of praise for me when we were 12 points behind to say that we were going to win the league, and we've Fair. Made it very close.
3: Fair.
4: I had a lot of faith in my team. We've made it very, very close. The Everton game was the big one. I did actually say on many, many group chats before that if we beat Everton, we'll win the league.
3: Oh, you've said this about Man United, though.
4: No, but our record against Bournemouth is really good, even though they're great. And again, like, it was the Everton game. As soon as we drew against Everton, everything came onto yesterday against West Ham.
3: Okay.
4: If they got a point or they beat you, then there was a very good chance that we could go, and all we had to do was win three games to win the league.
3: Fine.
4: But there is no way that you're going to lose to Burnley at home or Palace away. Ooh, 3 days.
3: Maybe.
4: No, because it's 3 days before their biggest ever game in the history of the football club. They'll Correct. Be resting everyone. Oliver Glasner already said he's going to rest everyone. And to be fair, like, let's be honest, like, you've been pretty poor this year. I don't think you're like... If you put yourself up against any champion from the last 10 to 15 years, you're not better than them.
3: Kim.
4: But... You can only be as good as the teams around you. And this year, you have been the best team. And for the last 4 years, you've been knocking on the door. It was eventually going to happen. And fair play.
3: Europe, does Europe come into play a little bit here? Like, you're saying we're bad, but we dominated Europe.
4: I mean, but... let's talk about the running, right?
3: All right, come on.
4: It's, for a Champions League team to get to the final with that running is unheard of. And it would be nice, and because you are actually, compared to any other Arsenal fans I speak to, you are actually like quite a normal one.
3: Thank you.
4: It would be nice for you to just accept... You've had a pretty easy run to the Champions League. And compared to other Premier League winners recently, you haven't been that great. That, by the way, shouldn't matter to you at all.
3: No, I hear that. The Premier League, I'm not... Listen, I have some games I've been disappointed where we played, but we've got the job done. So I'm not gonna void that fact. The Champions League, I think, is a bit different, though, because we've won every game in the group stage. So that, I can counter and argue, and I say that's a bit unfair when you say, yes, it was a fair, easy run in the knockouts to the final, but that's because we earned that right to be there. We won every game. We're unbeaten in the new format, top the league, and that's what it does. It seeds you. So that I can say. The Premier League, yeah, again, like I said, I've been frustrated, but the energy started high and strong because... I'm feeling a bit exuberant. Listen, nothing's won yet. So all
4: You'll
3: this
4: win
3: energy,
4: it now, though, won't you?
3: No, you don't know.
4: No, but it's quite...
3: It's not done.
4: As we'd much, be amazed. We'd both be amazed if you didn't win the league.
3: Listen, I walked out of London saying this, saying, everyone is singing, and now you're going to believe... Now you've got to believe us. Now, yeah. I am... I'm reluctant. I sung it, so I'm not going to lie to you. But, like, I also then interviewed fans after. Obviously, when I'm walking out, I'm enjoying all that. But then when I'm there with the mic, and I've kind of... You've got rid of all that emotion because it was the most horrific game to literally put yourself through as an Arsenal fan. But once all that's cleared and I'll have to do my job, I am asking fans, have we gone too soon? Let's just like, it's not won yet. But a lot of them did believe it was done there. It's nothing's won yet. So I am not going to be going too crazy.
4: Season.
3: It's a weird

0: Anything could happen.
1: And I would say, honestly, fair play. You've been better than we have. You've been more consistent than we have. The goal yesterday, the West Ham goal. Right. It was a foul. It was a foul.
0: This is where it's going to test your actual football nous and professionalism here.
1: It was a foul.
0: And you've said it's a foul, okay?
1: It was a foul.
0: Okay, you've agreed that.
1: There have been five or six incidents this year where your players have done very similar thing on opposition goalkeepers and got away with it. And I'm not one of those fans, and I actually really hate it when people do say this. And I've seen a lot on like the City timeline of people going on about a conspiracy theory. Everyone wants the PGML want Arsenal to win the league. I don't think that. I've in the standard. It's definitely not the case.
0: They hate Arsenal.
1: I've in the standard of refereeing is really, really poor. And I think to win a Premier League, like we've had it where we won the league against Liverpool and Roger got that handball.
0: Oh, glad you bring it up.
1: You need luck to win the Premier League. You've had a lot of luck this year. You've had a lot of luck. To score the goals that you've scored from corners where like Ben White's been holding the goalkeeper's arm and it's not given.
0: That was last season.
1: Or the first game of the season where...
0: Man United.
1: Against Man United. Yeah. That's a definite foul. It's not given. And it's annoying that now that's given. There's no consistency with it. It's frustrating.
0: But we knew this. We knew this. There's no consistency. We've known this for years.
1: Sure.
0: So like, listen, I just want to say sour grapes, but I've got to be professional and be like... Because I've seen Arsenal... Champions League not too long ago get a VAR decision overturned when that was there's clear contact in the box. Yes, we end up going through to the final anyway, but that could have been detrimental. Cool. I can go back to being red carded three times last season. Declan Rice kicking the ball away, Trossard kicking the ball away. I've seen Miles Lewis-Skelly at Wolves get a red card from inside their box, and they've still got to go all the way to the other side of the pitch to have a goal scoring opportunity, but it's dogs though, apparently there. I've seen so many ridiculous. I've seen Brentford, they didn't draw the lines, people. They didn't draw the lines. That was it. They apologised. They said it was a mistake. We didn't draw the lines, and we got disallowed a 3 point. We should have won that game by 3 points against Brentford, and we ended up drawing that game. And all we got was an apology. So, listen, I get it. I can get people's frustrations because I think the whole world don't want to see Arsenal fans win the league, which...
1: It's fine. The fans, though, isn't it?
0: No one cares about the club. I don't know, but it seems like people keep messaging me like, it's you lot. It's not the team. Because I keep saying to people, like, listen, big up City. I will always be fair and where I can be. But, like, when you and Liverpool were going for it, I always said, like, I want Liverpool to win it. One, I have family that support Liverpool. But also, like, they've done it, in my opinion, it feels like they've done it the proper way. So I was Liverpool. But I was kind of on Liverpool's side in this. But it seems like Liverpool fans are saying the same thing. They don't want Arsenal fans to win it. And they said it's not because I said to my friend, I said, like, we've done everything in the right way, by the way. Like, nothing, like, we've done the whole process. We've spent money, but not, it's
1: a billion,
0: taken a long time.
1: Over a billion.
0: Yeah, but it's taken over a 6 year period.
1: It's a lot of money.
0: But over
1: that 6 year period, you've spent more than us. I hate this whole money chat.
0: Yeah.
1: We've done it with class. We've done it with class. You haven't. You've spent loads of money. You've spent more than everyone else in the Premier League, and you've won the Premier League. That's just how the Premier League works. Sir Alex Ferguson outspent everyone and won the Premier League.
0: Loads of times.
1: Liverpool outspent everyone and won the Premier League. Chelsea outspent everyone and won the Premier League.
0: They used that Coutinho money, I remember.
1: I'm not talking about the Klopp period. I'm talking about like the 80s, the 90s.
0: Fair, back in the FA.
1: Chelsea outspent everyone. City outspent everyone and won the Premier League. Arsenal have done it. It's fine. Money makes the world go round. Money makes team success. Let's not talk about money. And I hate this whole, like, do it the right way. People don't like Arsenal fans for a good reason. People like Arsenal the club. I like Arsenal the club. When I was growing up in Manchester, I looked over at Arsenal. I was like, oh my God, they've got Omri, they've got Bergkamp. They've got these sick kits with like O2 in the middle and Nightclub. Wow, they play football really nice. Highbury's a sick, what a great atmosphere, blah, blah, blah.
0: Yeah, they're going up against Man United as well. They're strong rivals.
1: No one really hated Arsenal until 5-6 years ago. I think Arteta doesn't help because I think he's unfortunately naturally quite unlikable with the things that he says, the way he excuses games that he doesn't win. That's frustrating. But obviously the problem is with Arsenal fans.
0: It's interesting. I mean, you work with them. Yeah, you're a reporter, so it's interesting because I was just with... I've got to be careful of saying names, but like a Sky Sports reporter just now, she's at the AFTV studios interviewing Robbie. And I remember when I first met her a few years ago in Champions League, we did an interview, and she was like, she didn't like Mikel Arteta because of those sort of things. Mm. He's not always himself. He does weird things, basically, is what she kind of insinuated. Then I just asked her, what do you think of Mikel now? And she goes, like, he still does those things, but when he's human, when he actually, like, he just gives you an honest interview, he's actually just a nice guy. But, like, he's not always like that.
1: And that's the thing, like, as football fans, we just crave someone being a bit normal. Yeah. Like, even though...
0: But Pep's not...
1: That is exactly what you want to see. Yeah. If you didn't like that, you don't want
0: that
1: I do,
0: that I do, but he doesn't... He's not... But more time, he does... Pep does sometimes give Dak a bit of arrogance and then a bit of... Yeah, yeah, fair.
1: He's human, and that's what you want to see. You like that.
0: Well, Mikel's the same then, really.
1: He's not that likable. It doesn't. Do you know what? None of this even matters. You're gonna win the league. That is all that matters.
0: It's not guaranteed.
1: You're probably gonna win the league,
0: thank
1: and
0: you.
1: You're in the Champions League final. And have you played that well? I genuinely don't think so. Mm. Have you been a bit lucky? Yeah. Does it really matter? No. No one's gonna care. In 10 years' time, you're gonna remember the moment that you lifted the trophy, not the fact that Kim Qatari said you were annoying.
2: I'm craving it.
0: That's over the weekend. I've kind of seen. I don't know if there's anything. What else can I?
1: I'll tell you what I did see.
0: I
1: like reveling in other people's misery. I'm sorry, I just do. Yeah, no, you're the opposite, actually.
0: Yeah,
1: you like building.
0: People being
1: I like celebrating
0: people's success.
1: No, I actually like watching people fail, especially when it comes to betting. Right?
0: I don't know why you're being so honest.
1: Especially when it comes to betting.
0: Okay, go on.
1: Because I'll put a little flutter on the football. Do you know what I mean? I'm watching Wolves Burnley. I've got to watch it for work, but I need to enjoy it. Do you know what I mean? Fair. I'm putting a tenner on Okudoro to score first. He doesn't. I'm doubling it. Let's see if he scores second. He doesn't. Now I've spent £30 to watch the worst Premier League game in history. So I get frustrated when I see other people's betting successes. Mm-hmm. Someone put £50 on all four Premier League games on Sunday to be a draw, right? The return was 14,000. So obviously, the first three are a draw. Then Arsenal go 1-0 up. Then West Ham score that goal. And I would just love to have had a camera on that man as he celebrated the West Ham goal and then saw the VAR call it off for a foul on the goalkeeper.
0: You were evil.
1: He loses £14,000 just like that. That is horrible, isn't it?
0: That is.
1: As I've recited that, I thought, that's not a good person, but...
0: You are evil.
1: I still feel it, though.
0: So you're the sort of person that would... And you're probably going to love this. evil. It's evil. Big up for you. The producer just put a photo of Kim on saying evil. So you'd enjoy this story as well. There was an Arsenal fan, you probably saw it, on Twitter put up. He booked last year Budapest for £120. Cheap few days. Hotel had his booking reference on there of the hotel he's staying at, £120. By the way, that is a bargain because now it's £1,400. So it's £1,400 for the exact same thing, £1,400. So it's obviously quadruple, triple, it's 10 next, right? So he's obviously boasting the fact that he trusts his team. Big him up. I'm an Arsenal fan. He's an Arsenal fan. He trusts his team to make the Champions League final. So he's booked it in advance. Obviously, he can get a refund if it didn't work out. So he's both saying, I knew this would happen. Look at me, basically, ha ha ha, I'm getting this for so cheap. A Tottenham fan took the booking reference and emailed the hotel and said, I'd like to cancel that booking. The booking got cancelled and he tried to rebook it and they said, you can't rebook it now.
1: That is objectively the best thing I've ever heard in my life.
0: That is not okay.
1: And I'm looking at Hugh there, I can tell how much he enjoys that, so I'm going to tell him the other story. Do you remember the bus driver, Richard Arlison?
0: Yes, I remember.
1: So Liverpool, Hugh,
0: you told me this.
1: Got into the Champions League final.
0: You told me this.
1: Everton, obviously their big rivals, had a striker called Rich Arlison. The Everton fans created a fake website offering 100 seats on a bus to the Champions League final on the day of the final.
0: No, this is savage.
1: With the bus driver's name, Richard Arlison. The bus driver obviously didn't turn up, so all of these Liverpool fans were stranded in Liverpool with no way to get to the final. And then BBC sent a camera crew down and they were all crying about Richard Arlison. It's good stuff. It's all good stuff, I'm sorry.
0: No, that is...
1: That's what football's about.
0: I hear it. And they also... Do you know what? Everton Liverpool were actually very, very petty because they changed obviously all the flares from, they put red, but they actually put blue smoke in them.
1: Yeah, yeah, quality.
0: So when they lit them, when they won the league the other season, not too long ago, they all had their blue flares. So yeah, big up. Sorry, apologies, dropped my phone, people. Big up the Liverpool and Everton fans. Big up. Do you know what? I can't big up the Tottenham fans for that because that is a fellow Arsenal fan, but. The story is...
1: Good stuff.
0: The story is phenomenal. After the break, we will be maybe delving a little bit more into football. Just a little bit. We'll talk about a few scenarios that's happening. And of course, Rant of the Week. And a new segment. I'm very scared for this. We have got a segment called Honesty Box. Trust me, you're going to want to stay around for it.
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13: I've gone onto your screen time here, right?
0: Oh.
13: And if I spent an average of 22 hours a day doing something, I think I'd consider it a relationship.
0: Oh my god. 22 hours?
13: A day? How? What are you doing on your phone? The total screen time from last week was 155 hours and 28 minutes.
0: Yeah. Yes, people, we are back. Back, and it's time to get some things off our chest. One of my favourite is climbing. I keep saying this. I don't know when it's going to overtake Fantasy 11s, but Rant of the Week is up there. It's very close to being my favourite section of our show. I need to get something off my chest, but I'm going to let Kim start because he's very good at this. Umbrellas, actually, he's Londoners. He just hates London, which is so funny because he works here, he's here every day. He's earning a living out of the city, you know? But he hates it because every rant he does is about why he hates London. So hopefully, I don't know, I'm assuming it's going to be there'll be something to be related to London, but let's hope it's not. What is your rant?
1: It's not London related.
0: Yeah!
1: It's not London related.
0: Yeah, we like
1: but
0: that.
1: It is something which has angered me for such a long time.
0: Mm-hmm.
1: And I don't want to shout, so I'm going to try and actually be composed when I talk about this. The division between quality and quantity of different clothing that you can get for women and men is repulsive to me. I go shopping with my missus, right? She can go into H&M and there are hundreds of different styles and hundreds of different colours that she can go for. If you're a bloke, you are basically restricted to T-shirt or shirt, trousers or shorts, jacket. Unless you are spending thousands and thousands of pounds, you can't get good clothes. As a man, you can't get good clothes. You can have a staple wardrobe, but you never walk down the street now and see a bloke in something that you've never seen before, or something super interesting or something super, super different. Because the shops just don't accommodate for it. You walk down the street, especially in summer, and you go to the park and you see girls and they're all in different colours. They're all in different styles. There's midi, maxi, fucking... There's a dress. I don't even know what a dress is.
0: Midi
1: What's
0: maxi.
1: A dress? What's a skirt?
0: I like that.
1: A mini skirt, dungarees. They've got so much option. And the most annoying thing is, by far the most annoying thing about shopping as a man, the sizes are whack. I appreciate that if you go to like really, really high end stores, like you're wearing Burberry now, right? I appreciate that is good. That is a good quality t-shirt. Right,
0: listen,
1: right?
0: People. Hey, listen, I'm going to a dinner tonight. That's why. Always wear Burberry.
1: That is a good quality t-shirt.
0: Yeah, that is for
1: you
0: a while.
1: Can put that in the wash, and when you take it out, it'll be the same t-shirt.
0: Correct.
1: If you put most clothes in a wash, any t-shirt that costs less than £50, you take it out of the wash, it looks like a handkerchief that's been snotted on. It's ridiculous, and there's no ironing that you can do to get it back to its original position, and. The most annoying thing, as me, I am a tall man, okay?
0: Yep.
1: But I go into these shops, especially the high street shops, and I'm either forced to be the world's skinniest tall man or fat and short. There are no trousers that fit regular men.
0: Yeah, that's fair.
1: The only trousers that fit regular men are from Giacomo, and Giacomo don't have a stylist.
0: They're oversized.
1: They're just rubbish. No, Giacomo for tall adult men, and they actually fit well, but they look shit. So unless I'm paying £200-300 on a pair of trousers, £100-200 on a t-shirt, I can't get anything that fits with quality. Women can go to Zara, pick up a £30 blouse, whatever that is, they can wear it for 10 years in
0: whatever
1: a row.
0: That is brilliant.
1: Do you not find it frustrating? You don't have the problem.
0: No.
1: Please tell me.
0: No, I do. The reason why I laugh is because right now I have the biggest ankle swingers ever because these trousers are terrible. But I need something to, I like to, match colours. I'm child still, but sometimes, and I've got long arms, so I can never get a shirt that when I lift my hands up that it just actually sits nicely around my wrists. I mean, you're very passionate friend about that. It's
1: annoying.
0: Closed that much.
1: It's annoying.
0: Women do have it better though.
1: They get so bad,
0: and they spend a fraction of, like, I don't know, like Shein and all these places, like Primark, and they're
1: Boohoo.
0: Happy. Just, yeah, but like they can get
1: £9 for a t-shirt, and it will just fit them.
0: Yeah,
1: like I just spend so much money just constantly recycling my wardrobe because things don't fit, and then you end up spending loads of money on an item of clothing, and then you spill a bit of Guinness on it, and you've just wasted £300.
0: That's a bit on you though. You've got to work hard, look good, but it costs money to look good sometimes. You know, you've got to keep working.
1: It shouldn't be that way because it's not for women, so it shouldn't be for men.
0: Well,
1: we need better fast fashion for men.
0: Some would say, if you, whatever you're wearing, of course I'm wearing Burberry right now, but I can wear non-branded stuff. If you can dress well, shouldn't really matter about the price of me. Even the quality at times, like, I used to do econ modelling for Sainsbury's. You can still find the photos to this day. I used to be their main econ model.
1: Oh, so I've seen the
0: on
1: photo.
0: Two clothing. So like, and I could dress, I could pick a nice outfit from there, even though it's from Sainsbury's. Not just, listen, it's not a diss, but sometimes it's just how you wear things. Or
1: I'm shit then. I'm shit at wearing clothes. is that what you're saying?
0: Yeah,
1: I'm unstylish. My body's weird.
0: I'm just saying, some would say make it work, but I don't know.
1: There he is.
0: Oh, there's me modelling some pieces.
1: Look how horrible those trousers are.
0: Yeah, I know, they're Converse. I got it from America, actually, they're Converse.
1: That's the one.
0: That's the one that Big Steve keeps resharing.
1: That's the one, that is a great photo.
0: That's a plain shirt, casual.
1: Can I have just one quick, one more rant?
0: Go on.
1: One more rant.
0: I'm not really good at ranting, because I don't spend energy holding on certain things, but I will say some things. I don't think they're rants, but you can make a decision. But
1: just quick one. There are some benefits to this, and the benefits are when you go up to the bar and there is a man who finds you attractive or a woman who finds you attractive. They're the two situations where this would be a benefit. More time, though, if there is a straight male behind the bar, particularly in London. I don't want to cuss London out. How long do you have to wait? How many pretty ladies can go in front of you before you finally get served? It is ridiculous. There has to be some sort of order here.
0: Is that not... Chivalry? Like,
1: no,
0: ladies
1: no.
0: first?
1: I am...
0: Is there not an argument to say... Cecil,
1: if there is one lady and we both arrive at the bar at the same time, of course, my dear, you go first, enjoy your beverage, enjoy your pina colada.
0: Of course, my dear.
1: But if I'm stood there...
0: Felicitations, darling.
1: I'm stood there and there's 10 girls behind me and I'm the 11th person to get served, at some point, you're just taking the piss. And I will have to leave. I'm just going to have to leave. I appreciate it. And do you know what? I've been a bartender myself. I've done the same thing.
0: Exactly.
1: I've done the same thing. Of course I have. But come on, we've got our better legislation and rules. When there are people in a single file behind a bar and you dare to go to the other person who's not serving anyone and they cuss you out. It doesn't make any sense. Let's get some formal rules and regulations in place. If you arrive at the bar, you get served first. Simple
0: sounds
1: as.
0: Like a you problem. Maybe get a wig on. Get some. Get
1: first
0: some,
1: come, first served. Get some silicone. Get some silicone down.
0: And you know, no, I hear that. I do hear that.
1: Just quickly, sorry, just while we're on that. Can you just point at which one you think would make a more attractive woman?
0: Oh, we both got tashes.
1: Me, thank
0: yeah,
1: you.
0: Yeah, I think you've got a better bone structure than I thank have, you. If I'm honest. So you, yeah.
1: Anyway, Karim, you ran. Just wanted that.
0: I'll be honest. You just pointed to Kim saying, I don't know if I should be angry because... Okay, no.
1: You're offended.
0: Yeah, I am a little bit offended, but I'm like, do I want to be a better looking woman? I don't know. Anyway, that though, you're right. I think in England though, I think we're quite good at queuing and like being respectful of, yeah, respecting the queue rules. So I don't really go to the bar much because I don't drink. Sometimes. I don't know. My rant is pathetic. It's actually pathetic. It's not really a rant. It's just a bit of a, I'm a bit out. Suits you though. Suits you.
1: We've got to get that on socials. I look good.
0: It suits you. Blonde wig.
1: I look good. The tash is.
0: There's a bit of MJ in there.
1: The tash isn't honest, great.
0: There's a bit of MJ in there. There's a bit of MJ, Michael Jackson. I mean, if you put that black and ponytail up.
1: Do you think if I put that wig on, Sky would have let me go to Crystal Palace that day?
0: Sky would let you go to Crystal Palace.
1: No. Do you think? No, I don't think so either.
0: No. Definitely not.
1: Can you put that poll up, actually? Can you put that picture up? And can you ask? Just want to see.
0: If they'll let me go. All right. What do I need to get off my chest? My one thing is just I'm shocked at just like. This is so bad to say because it actually benefits me, but I just think it's crazy that influencers. I'm not an influencer. I mean, people can also say that I believe I'm a presenter. But they all say influencer. I just look at them. I hate the word. But I'm shocked and flabbergasted by how much stuff they can get. Like,
1: for free.
0: Yeah.
1: So annoying, isn't it?
0: And granted, I sometimes benefit from that. I'll be honest, but I find it unbelievable. I actually find, like, TVs, upgrades and business class. I mean, I'm currently trying to sort out a car deal, but people are getting car deals because I went to an event and someone, my friend's, he works for 90s, but he's getting his Bentley sent to him. My other friend, big her up, Tara, amazing content creator, she's got a Skoda deal. And I'm like, what? You're getting... She's like, yeah, get a new car every so often. I'm like, what? And then they're like, clothes, obviously. I mean, I'll be honest, I'd rather not get as many clothes as I get sent to me, but...
1: I'll send them on.
0: I will happily give them on. I'll happily send them on.
1: To me, though.
0: I have Under Armour. I have loads of... Yeah, so I'm happy to do that. But it's just unbelievable. Like, and again, I don't think it's a rant, because I'm actually, I benefit from it, but food, like you can go to restaurants and just it's eat crazy, for free and stuff. I'm just like, wow, like people are doing well, in my opinion. If you're a good content creator, you're likely to be doing quite well if you're getting a lot of this stuff for free and whatnot. But like, I don't know if do you need all that stuff? There's people that I think could potentially need it more than what the influencers, even though people tarnish me with that brush. I'm trying to avoid being that, but... Yes, I think other people could potentially, they would benefit more than the influencers. That's kind of my rant for today. I mean, it was a weak one. Your ones are very strong. Very strong. Clothing.
1: I'm unreasonably angry by them, and I appreciate that that's my own fault. I need to just chill out and just enjoy life a bit more. But
0: you need to chill out and enjoy life a bit more. He says he'd like to have Kim's incel rant. Do you know what? Sorry, we are gonna push forward, but the whole I can't believe bro doesn't know. That was one of Kim's rants in the past, and ever since that rant, I've seen bro doesn't even. I've seen that so much, and it's actually made me more angry. At first, it didn't even annoy me. It just was like. Okay, I'm aware of that, but it's not really me. It's not my. I can avoid it. Since you've said that, it's everywhere.
1: It's crazy,
0: bro. And every brand's doing. I'm like, oh wow, you were spot on with that. So just a little reflection, a little throwback to rant of the week because I think they're very accurate, and it may not hit you right now, but I'm sure it will. After this, it's time for the news section of the show, which I'm very nervous about. It's Honesty Box. I'll explain straight after this.
3: VAR, you serious? On FUBAR Radio.
0: Okay, people. Time for a new fun. I say fun. I don't think it's fun, but Kim surely thinks it will be. It's Honesty Box.
1: I can't wait for this.
0: Oh, God, I'm glad you can't, because I certainly can. But actually, reading's... we'll get into it. Obviously, we'll take turns asking each other three questions each. That's it. Only three. I think three's a bit high.
1: We can keep it to two. We've got another section we've got to get through.
0: That's
1: so
0: true. That
1: two.
0: Is true. We have got an agony aunt, excuse my English, after this as well. Section positive and negative, which we'll get into. But so we're bringing you a lot in today's show. But Honesty Box is something that... it's probably going to dominate the show. I don't know if it's going to be a favourite or not, but we'll find out. So three questions, if we can get through three of them. If not, we'll do two. The twist of the matter is total honesty. No dodging, no being vague answers, no political answers, no professional dodging and ducking and diving and weaving. Has to be all truth.
1: Yeah.
0: I don't know how we gauge. I mean...
1: I think we should set the forfeit now. I think you will know.
0: We're going to sort the forfeit.
1: I think we should sort the forfeit now. If you refuse to answer, you have to do a forfeit. And I think the forfeit should be you have to post... If you refuse to answer, or if I refuse to answer...
0: Story.
1: We have to post a story on Instagram for an hour uninterrupted. You can't then post another one saying, oh, this was just a joke. For 1 hour uninterrupted, and it can be dictated by the other person. I think that's fair.
0: I didn't think it was going
1: to
0: do that.
1: Because after an hour, you can just say, oh, I had to do it for a show. No one will remember it. It's fine. But for that hour...
0: You think that? Brother, I've been clipped from my social media a million times.
1: You've seen the questions. You've seen my questions.
0: I haven't seen your questions.
1: You've seen what Hugh has written for me.
0: Yeah, yeah, they're.
1: Yeah, and mine aren't as bad as that.
0: Are they 100%? Oh, you are evil. He's had a photo of you saying evil on the screen.
1: Shame
0: and
1: hand.
0: You think...
1: Shame hand.
0: Shame I'm going to get myself in a lot of trouble here. Do we have to Instagram? That's my biggest followed Shit platform. Hand.
1: There we go. Right, who wants to go first?
0: Okay, I want you to go first. Oh, can we do question for question?
1: Yeah, of course.
0: Okay.
1: Do question for question.
0: Okay. Okay. Okay. You're going first.
1: 100% honesty.
0: Absolutely.
1: Look me in the eye then.
0: Wait, let me just... Okay, 100% honesty. Can't refuse. We've done the forfeit. Okay. Just right. Be easy on the forfeit.
1: Do you know what? I'll start really easy. Really easy.
0: It's going to be tough. Watch it.
1: I will start really easy.
0: I feel sick already. I feel sick.
1: What is the most expensive item of clothing or accessory that you've ever bought? And what is it?
0: Oh, I know.
1: I know you're a flashy little bugger. I know you're a flashy little bugger.
0: No, do you know what? No, see, he's evil. I know you're a flashy little bugger. Like, I mean, it is a kind of easy answer, I guess, because it's going to keep me in debt forever. I bought a house.
1: That's not a fashion accessory or item of clothing.
0: Oh, sorry.
1: Fashion accessory or item of clothing.
0: Oh, my Lord. Okay. Oh, I don't know. Kim's gonna get me set up to get robbed.
1: Come on, you don't have to tell everyone you own it now.
0: Yeah, I know. Okay, well, no, but that's not... I didn't pay for it.
1: What is the most expensive item of clothing or fashion accessory that you have bought with your money, and how much did it cost?
0: Yeah, I haven't bought... I didn't buy it.
1: I don't care about that.
0: I got given it.
1: But then that's not the answer.
0: Yeah.
1: What is the most expensive thing you've bought?
0: I can't remember. I would have been,
1: what, Cecil.
0: No, okay.
1: This is grounds for a story.
0: Okay, it is. I'm trying to think.
1: Quick answer.
0: I must have spent, I don't know, like £1,000 on...
1: You wearing a roller?
0: Yes, but I didn't pay for it.
1: Okay, go on then, £1,000
0: on
1: what?
0: That's being honest.
1: Okay, £1,000 on what?
0: On just a pair of shoes.
1: Shoes.
0: Yeah, like a Givenchy pair of shoes, I think. That's all right, that's light,
1: fun.
0: I think.
1: Fun.
0: I'm trying to think of anything else. I'm really, suits, but... Nah, I haven't spent... Nah.
1: Your turn.
0: And a Dior, okay, Dior jacket, actually.
1: How much is that?
0: Nah, it's still under £1,000, but it's a lot for a jacket, £850.
1: Nice. That's
0: quite a lot. Anyway, I still have that to this day, by the way. But I've ruined it for getting dry cleaned. Okay.
1: Start easy. Don't go too footed, though.
0: This one's... Okay. How many hours do you work when paid a day rate here at FUBAR?
1: That is bang out of order, because maybe
0: I should have actually asked how much you get paid.
1: Hold on, maybe not today, But more often than not, I come in at 10 a.m. We record the show at 11.
0: Sounds like excuses.
1: We record the show at 11. I then edit the show. And I then stay on and do Hugh's job socials. By editing the social clips. While Hugh sits there asking stupid questions, eating his Austrian chocolate. So I would say more often than not, about 7 hours.
0: No.
1: On average, 6 hours, I would say. And if we're being honest, it's a lot lower than what I get paid elsewhere. But I enjoy it, so I do it. There we go. This is the honesty hour. Second question.
0: Oh.
1: And I want a very, very simple...
0: Oh, I'll be honest.
1: Truthful answer.
0: I need to think of excess. I'm going
1: to
0: think of excess.
1: I don't want you to think about this one.
0: Go on.
1: I just want to know your answer.
0: Don't go with two things.
1: You've just had a beautiful daughter. Congratulations.
0: Thank you. Okay.
1: First child, great. Yeah. Second child, no one's that bothered.
0: Yeah.
1: Would you miss the birth of your second child if you knew it was on the date of this Arsenal Champions League final? It's just a simple yes or no. But you know you're going to win the Champions League.
0: Okay, the answer, honestly, they're going to hate me, the world, the public. Yes, I would. Would my partner allow that and my mum and all that? I don't know. Would I take that offer? And if I was a secret away genie, shake my hand and you can do it? It's so bad.
1: You would,
0: yeah. I would. Arsenal have never... It's awful. It's become my... This has been my life. This is my life.
1: That's fine.
0: No, it's not fine. That's an awful answer. But... And they're probably going to clip this and my partner will see this, which makes it even worse. But like... You just said, I guarantee I will see Arsenal win the first Champions League. Like, after that, we can have as many kids as you want and I'll be at every single one of them.
1: It's only the second. It's fine.
0: That's
1: your
0: turn. Awful, isn't it? That is awful. I know, Hugh. That's not good. Okay.
1: Don't go two-footed.
0: Bro, all these questions are awful.
1: There's one which Hugh actually has let slip, which I am going to struggle to answer. And I'm pretty sure you know what it is. So maybe go for the first one.
0: Okay, the first one is, why were you banned from Sunderland?
1: Oh, that is bad. You really are a piece of work.
0: I
1: was banned from Sunderland when I was 17 years old because I got involved in the wrong crowd at City and I went to a City away game. We lost 1-0 and I took in a flare and I threw it at someone's head and I got banned from football for 3 years and I got banned from the City of Sunderland for 10 years.
0: How's that? How was the person? Do you know?
1: Not my problem.
0: Oh, jeez. Honestly, right. Boxes.
1: No.
0: This is getting dark.
1: Here we go.
0: Here we go. It's going to be the hard one. Here we go. Look at his face. This is it. People, I might not ask this one.
1: Who is your least favourite footballer you've worked with? Or done a shoot with?
0: Sugar. Okay. I did Strike Night years ago, so it's a Nike event. The Chelsea players were there. I hated every single one of them because they were so rude to me. But I understood why. Eden Hazard, Courtois was there, Lukaku was there. It was around that era. I get it though, they were together, so they were bantering people. So they were having a laugh, but it was just like, we're trying to get a job done. They were rude. That's the easy answer. Ollie Watkins unfollowed me. So that hurts me.
1: Why?
0: I don't know.
1: I thought you were his buddy.
0: Yes, I know. So that one, and that's not to say he's the worst because he was really nice to me. We spoke about family life and everything and I felt like we got on quite well. But there must be a reason why. He actually invited me to the box after a game as well when I was up and saw him. But he unfollowed me. So I don't know what that was about and it's been quiet since. So that is something that not many people know.
1: Well, they will do after this.
0: Yeah, they will know now. I don't know what it is, but listen, there's many. Listen, he's an Arsenal fan. I haven't spoken bad about him, so it shouldn't be that. But just like, I got quite close. I'm close to his agency and all that. There might be some things outside of, you know, a friendship that we kind of had that might have meant he had to unfollow me. Because it's happened with Arsenal players as well. A lot of Arsenal players can't follow me because of AFTV and stuff. So yeah.
1: Well done.
0: That was two of that is the truth. Jesus, I do not like this section. This one. Hey. You have a career... Hugh is dark. You have a career ruining story about someone who works in football media. What is that story?
1: I'm just doing the story. Yeah. I'm happily accepting the forfeit. There is no. What I will say is, maybe this is too obviously a good person.
0: Yes, he's.
1: But I will make him go back to evil with what I'm about to say.
0: Are you going
1: to say? I would gladly ruin this person's career. I just don't want to do it out loud so people know that I've ruined his career.
0: Fair.
1: So I am, or her career.
0: Fair.
1: Or her career.
0: Good save.
1: Or her career. So I will accept the forfeit.
0: So just to add, this is a new section, people that listen. We can't re-ask questions. The reason why I say that, if you ever ask me that question, Lord knows I'd have taken the forfeit as well, because
1: yeah.
0: I could ruin many, many, many people's careers, but that's never in my nature. So that's a harsh question. Yeah.
1: Stay tuned to the socials to find out the forfeit.
0: Oh, well done. Oh, I can't wait to give you a story in time for Arsenal to win, potentially win the league. I still don't like the section because it's not in my, it's in my heart and soul. Does it feel right? But it is good. It is very good. And I'm glad I technically won that one. Thank you to our producer. Also, after the break, another new segment, Agony Aunt. It's actually positive or negative. I'm a positive man, but we're going to help be helping people with advice. Hopefully.
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14: 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She compares my body type to her body type, to my cousins. 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
19: I had a really sweet message going, do you think I could come and look at your boobs? I'm not a pervert. I just think they would be really nice. And if you could just show me and then I'll go away again. And then he said, I'm just sorry if this is offensive to you. I'm just a bit of a boob guy.
0: And we are back, people. Let's do this. Positive and negative.
1: Yeah, I've got some messages here.
0: Okay.
1: From listeners and friends.
0: Nice.
1: Me and you just have to decide what you would do in this scenario. the reason it's called positive and negative, because you're a very positive person. I think on this show, more than anything, I've shown I'm quite negative. So I would imagine that we probably have slightly different responses to these dilemmas.
0: You're good at this, you know. You're actually good at, like, creating stuff, because when I read positive and negative, I was like, this doesn't equal agony art, but that was, well done.
1: Thank you.
0: Well done, Arve. Pick up Kim. All right.
1: First one. Actually quite similar, weirdly, to the question that I asked you in the honesty box. Okay. I'm pretty sure this isn't the real person's name. It says, my name's James. I'm a huge Arsenal fan.
0: Okay.
1: In the excitement after the Atletico Madrid game, I booked flights and accommodation for Budapest. I'm a long-term season ticket holder and will get a ticket to the Champions League final. The only problem, I've just remembered, on exactly the same day, it is my brother's wedding. It's the first wedding in the family. The only problem here is that my mum is a Spurs fan. My dad is an Arsenal fan. My brother decided to follow after his mum, so he supports Spurs. I obviously support Arsenal. Should I go to the Champions League final or should I go to my brother's wedding? Let me just be very clear. Fuck the brother. 110 no. times.
0: See, yep, evil. Because I was going to say go to the wedding. Because it's a family moment. There are going to be videos and photos.
1: There'll be videos and photos. You can't. Just look at it.
0: It's your brother. It's your blood.
1: But he doesn't even support the same team.
0: I know,
1: team.
0: But Arsenal aren't guaranteed to win that.
1: Arsenal might never go to a Champions League final ever again. And if they win it...
0: Don't you dare say... Don't
1: just
0: you say dare
1: no,
0: say
1: if they
0: that.
1: Win it.
0: Don't you... Yeah, if we win it, cool. But there's no... Likelihood, I'm being honest here.
1: You're probably not going to.
0: Right. I'm not going to go on air and say it. Kim has said it. But so go to the wedding, because also, on top of that, funny enough, Jason, I don't know if you know, producer at DR Sports,
1: yeah.
0: Same thing. His wedding is on, his wedding, which we're all invited to, is on the Sunday, which is the parade day. And he got a bit emotional that, like, he has to. Well, one, miss that because he's a big Arsenal fan, but also all of us can't go to his wedding now, even though we're going to try and go to some of it.
1: Yeah.
0: It's on that day. But I'll be honest, I'm sorry, I said straight, I have to be at the parade. And by the way, just so everyone's clear, the parade is if we win the Champions League, but also if we win the Premier League, it's still going to be on that same day. So my advice to him, the brother, oh, sorry, to James is, you might miss the Champions League final, but at least you will be at the parade on the Sunday.
1: Okay.
0: So that's my side. I can see you are the negative. This is the first one's perfect because you
1: positive
0: said,
1: and negative.
0: Yeah.
1: This is top quality, right? I'm the captain of my Sunday league team. There was a bit of a scrap in the semi-final of our biggest cup.
0: Yeah.
1: One of our players, they said let's call him James, got sent off for something he didn't do. It was actually our striker called Harry. The problem is, James, who didn't do anything, is now suspended for the final, whereas Harry can play. James is really unhappy about this and has asked me, as the captain, to go to the referees and tell them they made a mistake and ban Harry instead so James can play in the final. The only problem is, Harry is a much better player than James.
0: Then
1: what shall I do?
0: It's done. When it comes to football, playing, I'm a different human being. Yeah. I lose my head. When I say lose my head, I'm in the game. I'll talk absolute shit to you throughout the game. I'll rattle you. I'll do anything to win.
1: Yeah.
0: Any means necessary. I cheat, I dive, I do everything. That's me. I play the game. If he's a better footballer than you, I don't care if you want to be in the final. I get it's an experience. You can be there in the stands, whatever, on the bench or with the team, but you're there to win a trophy. You need to have the better player there. So,
1: I fully agree.
0: I'm doing a negative side here, but that's the truth.
1: Fully agree.
0: Yeah.
1: Fully agree.
0: It's football's imagine
1: he goes to the referees and then he plays instead and he makes a mistake. Nah.
0: Yeah.
1: Nah.
0: How are you getting confused anyway? You must have been somewhere.
1: I guess the Kieran Gibbs Oxlade Chamberlain. Oh, that's fair. They might look similar.
0: That's good knowledge. Well done, yeah.
1: So the last one I like. This, I imagine you'll have a different response. One of my mates suddenly started supporting Arsenal after years of claiming he didn't really follow football. Now he talks like he's been there through the hard times, even though 6 months ago he thought low block was a new flat development. Good banter.
0: That's good banter.
1: He's already bought 3 different kits, calls players by their first name, and keeps posting things on Instagram like, "We move," after wins, despite living 100 miles away and never ever attending a game. Are we gatekeeping football from him? Or is he a full kit glory hunting little rat?
0: Wow, that's a bit strong.
1: It's a bit harsh at the end.
0: It's a bit strong at the end. I don't know. There's a
1: glory hunter.
0: Yeah,
1: there's absolute glory hunting little rat.
0: He's an Arsenal fan, so I'm trying to not turn on my own.
1: Why doesn't he support Portsmouth?
0: Is that where he lives around there? Well, I live in Surrey now. I don't support.
1: Yeah, but you're a glory hunter too.
0: Nah, of course not. I was born in South London, where Arsenal actually started. You know what I mean?
1: So even though they sing North London forever. Anyway, we're not doing
0: that here today. This is tough because on social media recently, there's been people saying, where were all these influencer Arsenal fans when we was in the trenches, when I was going to Bodo Glimt in the Europa League and things like that? Like, I hear it. And I don't know, it's a tough one. Arsenal can be trendy. Arsenal can be cool.
1: I have quite a strong opinion on this.
0: I know you do.
1: And I don't want to be horrible to people. But
0: did Man City must have had it though a little bit. Like main road days compared to what you see. Like the even then.
1: No. It's still a core group of people. My opinion is, I don't think that you can get into football as an adult. I don't think you should be allowed to get into football as an adult. You can't decide as an adult that you like something which is so ingrained in your very being. Football is one of those things, and I was speaking about it with my parents at the weekend. Football is probably the only thing that can really unite two completely different people from completely different backgrounds. And supporting a football club, you will know, you go every week.
0: I was saying, that's so true, by the way.
1: You go every week. I know, because I'm from Manchester. I was brought up loving Manchester City. Everything about City is also everything about me. There's a total connection there. You can't create that. You can't just have it. You can't just decide when you're 20 to try and have that connection. That's not what football is. You can decide when you're 20 that you like F1 and you want Verstappen to win.
0: Any other sport?
1: Of course.
0: Because you might see me mix and blend with other sports.
1: Of course, but football is so deep-rooted and ingrained in emotion and in history and in place, the place where you are from.
0: It's a bit sad, but it's my sad life.
1: But it's true. You can't create that. So whatever your mate is, tell him either support. He can either support Portsmouth if he really wants, but he's still not a proper Portsmouth fan.
0: Do you know what?
1: Or he can just stop pretending that he likes football, because if you didn't like it when you're 16, you don't like it now.
0: On an honesty box, yeah. Like, I'm just such a person that wants everyone to be happy. So I'm just like, if you want to enjoy how like the love of it and the fun side of it, then have that. But you are what you said is
1: such a bastard, aren't I?
0: No, but you are.
1: Hearing you say that makes me think, yeah, maybe I should just.
0: No,
1: be
0: but
1: like
0: no,
1: that.
0: But what you're saying is. It's true though. I've travelled the world and I've held a football and people's faces light up and then you connect because you're wearing an old Arsenal top from whatever and you're on holiday and you become best mates with someone because of the club you support and all these things. But, and people can't just, you can't just have the, like, you can't just jump into that. You can't just have that. But I don't know. My soul says let everyone just be happy, but also you're not going to get, it will frustrate me because you're not going to experience. We've been through this for I've lived this.
1: It's my life.
0: I've lived this, and then people will sometimes turn the nose. Even my missus, like, it's not that. No, now she realizes, like,
1: it is that deep.
0: Like, you can't say that. She knows not to say it to me anymore.
1: Yeah,
0: like,
1: yeah.
0: It's hard, and I used to have a bit of a detachment from. Well, I knew how to switch off at times. Well, I thought I did. I'm assuming I did. It was a lot better than what it is now, but it's my life. Yeah, it's tough. And you can't really explain it to people that are just jumping in and seeing the kits and saying, "Oh, I like the tracks. I want to be an Arsenal fan." And I don't know. Yeah, it's tough. I want everyone to have that same feeling we have. I love big up for you.
1: He's
0: in the background.
1: Class.
0: Like, just to close before we close as well. Like, that time in Argentina, Buenos Aires, Argentina. Like, they won the World Cup. For me, that was so emotionally high. Like, that was a moment I'll never forget. It's one of the best things I've ever experienced. I'm like, I'm not even Argentinian, but that football, that what it's done, it's one of the biggest, most amazing things in my life I'll ever experience. And like, yeah, like you said, like a new fan come, they will never understand.
1: They don't get it.
0: So, and that's weird because, like I said, I'm not Argentinian. I'm so far away from that. But that's what football does. Okay. That is been a very, very good VAR. Are you serious? I shouldn't speak like this on air, like, oh, that was a great show. But big up, Kim. Big up the new sections. I hope everyone listened and did enjoy it. I'll be honest. I loved it. I did love it. And I want you all to look out for the forfeit from Kim. And you'll all enjoy that as well. So head over to his social media. And do you know what? Let me plug his social media while we're here. Just so you can go in and see it. It is kim.kothari. That's kim.kothari. It's on the screen as well. He's got a blue tick. You can see him. He's got a nice... I just want to make sure you guys do not miss this. Sky Sports microphone in his display picture. and he's outside the Emirates Stadium, the best stadium in the world. So just look out for that. It'll be on his story very, very soon. Thank you to everyone that's listened. And big up Kim for being the best guest and producer of this show. This is VAR, you serious? Brought to you on Fubar Radio. I'm Cecil G. And we'll see you next time. 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
26: £4.5 million is being spent on policing two huge rival demonstrations in London today. Tens of thousands of people are in the capital for Tommy Robinson's Unite the Kingdom march and the pro-Palestine Nakba Day rally. Georgia Lee has more details on the Unite the Kingdom protest.
27: Police say they're planning an operation on an unprecedented scale today. Thousands of officers will be on the streets, along with armoured vans, police horses and drones. And for the first time ever at the protest, live facial recognition cameras. Now, the Prime Minister's criticised those behind it today and promised a tougher stance earlier this week on what he called far-right agitators. He says he respects the right to protest, but those breaking the rules will face the full force of the law.
26: The Mayor of Greater Manchester is a step closer to challenging Sir Keir Starmer for the role of Prime Minister. Andy Burnham's been given the thumbs up from Labour to try for a position as an MP. If he gets the seat, he'll be able to make a move to take the top job. Police are trying to find a man who stood in an East London street and threatened Jewish people. Officers were sent to Whitechapel Road in Tower Hamlets after an online video showed the suspect making threats of violence and slurs. The Jewish Community Police Force, Shomrim, described the footage as a horrific video circulating on social media. And the grand final of the Eurovision Song Contest takes place tonight. Look Mum No Computer, aka Sam Battle, is the UK's entry. The musician and YouTuber is best known for his homemade musical instruments and has created the set for the competition himself. Dave Goodman is Eurovision's head of communications.
4: The UK this year, like so many of the other broadcasters and artists taking part, are sending something that I think is probably identifiably British, which is really good. And that's what I think leads to success in this competition. People know where you're from. It's really good that people can identify your song.
26: It starts at 8 o'clock. That's the latest from Radio News Hub. I'm Liz Whittaker.
5: If you bought a home on a holiday park in the UK, what you thought you were getting may not be what you ended up with. From unexpected site fee increases, running costs, a huge depreciation in value, many owners feel they've been missold. If you think this might be you, Holiday Park have

0: I have been a ghost lawyer.
1: It's
0: a bit hard to explain if you don't know what I'm talking about, but on No Rules Barred, we play Blood on the Clock Tower an awful lot, which is werewolf with more steps.
1: Werewolf is traitors with less Claudia Winkleman.
0: Exactly.
1: Yeah.
0: You got it.
1: I'm there.
0: You're there. Anyway, if you die, you can carry on talking. And previously, I have been elicited as a dead person to provide, defense proceedings.
1: To litigate.
0: To litigate.
1: Yeah.
0: On behalf of living clients.
1: Oh, amazing.
0: It's very low stakes for me because I'm already dead. So I don't know why people keep doing that, because it doesn't benefit them. Because I literally don't care.
1: Wow.
0: I don't know of any other ghost lawyers.
1: No?
0: I think when you're dead, you're dead. I've never heard of anyone in real life defending themselves with a ghost.
1: Yeah, it's legally blonde, not legally dead.
0: But then again, the world's crazy. I feel like we should Google this.
1: Oh my God, this is the first time a guest has picked up their phone first.
0: Really?
1: Yeah. Usually I'm the first person to pick up their phone.
0: Wow. Okay, well.
1: So what are you Googling? Are there any dead lawyers? Because I think it's going to be a pretty short Google.
0: Or a really long one. Has anyone ever used a ghost to defend themselves in court? Yes.
1: Yes. The answer is yes.
0: Yes.
1: I got to say, I thought this was going to be the least fruitful Google. I was just waiting for a clean point to do a jump back into a different conversation, because I was like, this will get edited out. But now, tell us the story, Dom.
0: Yes, a ghost's testimony has been used to help secure a murder conviction in US history. Although it was not used by the defendant to defend themselves, but rather by the prosecution to convict the murderer. It's the case of the Greenbrier ghost in 1897. Oh, it's pretty grim.
1: Oh, yeah?
0: Yeah, it's about...
1: Do it in a fun voice.
2: Elvis owner Hester Shue died in Greenbrier County, West Virginia, and her death was initially listed as natural causes from childbirth or heart failure.
1: Just so you know, we're laughing at the voice, not the childbirth or heart failure.
0: Oh, yes. True.
2: Carry on, please, Dom. Her mother, Mary Jane Hester, claimed that Zona's ghost appeared to her for four consecutive nights, claiming that her husband, Erasmus Shue, had broken her neck in a fit of rage. Based on this, the mother persuaded authorities to exhume the body. The autopsy revealed a broken neck and crushed windpipe. Not a windpipe. So there we go.
0: Sounds made up, but it's true.
2: If you thought you were listening to Privacy Settings, this is actually a new true crime podcast hosted by two hags. Ghost crimes, where two witches summon the spirits of the dead and to tell their stories.
3: We find out what really happened.
0: Oh, please, let's do that.
2: Because the problem with true crime podcasts is they never get any answers. But we're able to summon people from another realm and bring them back.
0: The first 5 minutes, it's solved.
2: And he was the Golden Skate Killer. Thank you very much.
3: Did you do it?
2: Yes. Back to hell. Now, I am sorry, Dom, but I'm going to have to insist we move on to the meat of the episode. Could I please have your phone?
0: Right, okay. I think, God help us all.
1: Yeah, you were quite worried. You said there was a lot of admin in hiding stuff on your phone.
0: Oh, it took ages. Let's see if you can crack the code first.
2: Oh, I'm summoning something outside.
1: I just keep seeing my producer put his head in his hands. Right, what I'm going to do is look at the grease marks.
0: Oh, that's very clever.
1: And see if I can... Because I'm not saying that you're a greasy phone, but there is some grease marks here.
0: I've got greasy hands.
1: I think it starts there. No, I haven't done it. I don't want to do it too many times.
0: Well,
1: Where do you start with your thumb?
0: Well, actually, I unlock it with my thumb most of the time these days.
1: That's what I asked. Where do you start with your thumb?
0: Well, it's got a thumb thing. But on the grid, I start up here.
1: Okay.
0: But that's all you'll get.
1: Great, so we're in the phone. This is very exciting. So you hid a lot of stuff on your phone.
0: I hid loads.
1: The first thing I'm seeing right on here, before we talk about what you've hidden, is that you put in privacy settings, 7 p.m. till 10 p.m. Do you think this is Diary of a CEO?
0: I just know how much I talk.

0: See. Hugh, strap in. It's going to be a long night. Welcome back to Diary of a CEO with me, a witch.
1: Oh, it would be better. Diary of a CEO would be better with an actual witch.
2: Wouldn't that be amazing? Like, yeah, I just realized that green food stop cancer.
0: That's bloody unbelievable.
1: Oh, fantastic. Oh, it would be better.
2: It would be better. Right. What, you hid lots of stuff on your phone.
1: Yes, I spent about 3 hours today going through...
2: Three?
1: Well, it turns out, I didn't know this.
2: Yeah.
1: It's an Android. It's a Samsung Android. I can hide things in my secure folder on the Samsung. I knew that already. But what it doesn't do... pictures, for instance. If you put a picture in the secure folder on Samsung, it goes, yeah, that picture's gone away now. The Google backup, Google remembers.
2: Google always remembers.
1: Google remembers. And then you go, can you put this in the secure folder? It goes, no. We have our own locked folder that's for Google things. So I did all that. It turns out on an Android, you have to do it 3 or 4 times to ensure that.
2: My God.
1: Because it stores everything in loads of different places. It makes copies of everything.
2: And what were you, can I ask, was it sexy stuff you were hiding?
1: It was entirely sexy things.
2: Oh.
1: You
2: don't have to divulge what kind of sexy things.
1: Oh.
0: But I would like to know.
1: It was nudes. It was nudes. Nudes of me and lots and lots and lots of other people.
2: Yes. A bit of a brag there.
1: Do they know about it, though? That's the question.
2: I really hope so.
1: I hope so, too.
2: Yeah. that's why he was hiding them, I see. So you did 3 hours of hiding?
1: 3 hours of hiding.
2: Should I do 3 hours of finding?
1: Oh, please don't.
2: We've got 7 till 10.
1: I mean, I can't guarantee I've got everything.
2: No, you can't. And I'm actually, this is the scariest I've been, that I don't want to accidentally be like, there's you naked. Well, maybe I do, actually. I said I didn't want to. That sounds nice. Your screen time. You spent 5 hours today. You spent 1 hour and 7 minutes on your gallery.
1: I tell no lies.
2: Yeah, yeah. 43 minutes on X, 41 minutes on WhatsApp. Pretty good.
1: Oh, God, don't read all the apps out, Jesus.
2: Oh, I'm not going to read all the apps out, don't worry. You're in a safe space. Your weekly report from last week, an average of 4 hours and 38 minutes. This is pretty good.
1: I have no idea what the norm is. I suppose you've probably got the best data on that in the world.
2: That's a very generous understanding of how we harvest anything here. We don't. If we knew what we were doing, all of this would be going into some big spreadsheet. We'd be working stuff out and like changing the world. But I just go, oh, that's weird.
1: Yeah, you need to be selling this to Google and Meta.
2: Yeah.
1: They would hoover this up. They'd pay you a fortune for what you're doing.
2: We could probably just say we've got everyone's data. Do you want it? Got really low screen time. I'm very impressed.
1: I'm surprised.
2: Are you?
1: I'm surprised. I feel like I'm always looking at my phone.
2: But you're not. I mean, currently not. But I'm racking up your screen time right now. That's tough. But you get
1: kind of amazing.
2: Does the screen time app measure the screen time app?
1: Holy crap! We just don't know.
2: We just don't know.
1: Well, I mean, to be fair, I only looked at it for this. I've never looked at that screen before.
2: That's the only time.
1: So the only way to test that is for me to look at nothing but that tomorrow and see if it says.
2: And then let us know.
1: I will.
2: Yeah. Wait till the end of this video and we'll find out if the screen time app... Where's your screen time? I lost faith in the hook there.
1: Yeah.
2: Yeah. I guess you're spending so little time on your phone because you're doing things like playing Monopoly, but serious, which I imagine took way longer.
1: It did feel like it was all day.
2: Yeah, it seemed like it was all day. Because you played Monopoly very seriously, didn't really talk, just played it like it was like international poker.
1: Yeah.
2: Yeah.
1: Yeah. And we were very quiet. I know it's edited. I know there are editors. I don't know their names.
2: Wow.
1: But I've seen people working in the office in the dark, and I assume they're editors.
0: Yes, Mr. Dominic, I'm just getting you another clip, sir. So sorry.
1: One of you... boobs left me saying something rude.
0: I'm so sorry, Dominic. I'm just trying to clear your phone of all the nudes. You kept getting naked and we had to cut around it.
1: Break the one with the glasses fingers.
0: No, we all wear glasses.
1: I said break the one with the glasses fingers.
0: Ow.
1: That'll learn them. it felt like forever, and I was amazed it was only an hour long video in the end.
2: Yeah, but you didn't check your phone during it.
1: No.
2: So that's how you get lower your screen time, is just set up an incredibly successful board games YouTube. Right?
1: Think of a tedious video to make. Yeah.
2: We've had, I'd say co-star, but maybe rival.
1: Subordinate.
2: Subordinate. Sorry. Yeah. Your subordinate, Sullivan Brown, on the show a few months back. And is it safe to say you have a bit of a turbulent relationship with Sullivan Brown?
1: Turbulent. Turbulent. I mean, he's awful, really, isn't he?
2: Well, his episode actually is pretty good. Of this.
1: Oh, well, everyone loves Sullivan, don't they? Everyone loves Sullivan because he just talks absolute guff.
2: Well, he was actually quite nice about you on the show.
1: Well, that's because he's a coward.
2: Do you want to hear?
1: Yeah, come on, let's hear the
2: clip. Do you want to hear what your subordinate said?
1: Yeah.
3: The man was a moron.
2: Who was this?
3: This is Dominic Allen of No Rolls Barred.
2: Dominic Allen, you're a moron.
3: Perennial idiot.
2: Yeah.
3: Dom Allen. I don't mind saying that.
2: No?
3: I want him to know.
2: Yeah,
3: it's the only way I can safely say it, because we're enclosed in a studio right now.
2: No one's watching.
3: Yeah, exactly. This is soundproof, so it's going to be okay.
2: Yeah.
3: But if he ever sees this, I'm a dead man.
2: Oh, wow.
3: Yeah.
2: Dangerous guy.
3: Yeah, dangerous with his words. Mm. Very cruel.
2: How do you feel about that?
1: I've never been cruel with my words. I've only been accurate.
2: Oh, that is something a person who's cruel with their words would say.
1: Oh, it's only cruel because he's the subject of my words, and I'm being accurate by describing him.
2: How would you describe him?
1: A putrescent blob of a man, a ghoulish amoeba that has grown way beyond its natural size, that should have had one day in the sun and burst. A waste of a nucleus is what Sullivan Brown is. A phantom of a dream of an evolutionary dead end.
2: So you're friends?
1: Best friends.
2: Oh, lovely.
1: I hate him.
2: Whoa, why?
1: Because he's always there, isn't he? He's always there. You turn around, he's there.
2: He's only been here once.
1: But not for me. For me, he's there.
2: Oh,
1: all
2: for
1: the
2: you.
1: Time.
2: Yeah. Sorry. I was seeing it from my perspective.
1: Yeah. How much time did he spend on his phone?
2: What was his screen time?
1: 23 hours a day.
2: No, but it was higher than this, I think.
1: I imagine it's higher than most people's.
2: I mean, look, put it this way. He wasn't spending 48 minutes on productivity and finance.
1: Exactly. And it shows.
2: Yeah. And it shows.
1: It shows.
2: It really shows. I think his phone case was fancier than yours.
1: Oh, yeah, because he's insecure.
2: Oh.
1: I did see that clip, actually, and I did think in that moment, I remember when he got that, and I remember thinking, you're compensating for something. Quite a lot, actually.
2: And did you say that to him?
1: No, I just thought it to myself. Uh-huh. And then I was annoyed that I was spending any brain power thinking about him and his pathetic life whatsoever.
2: Do you want to tell him how terrible his phone case is now down the barrel of the lens? You thought he was coming in there, didn't you?
1: Oh, I hoped he was. I hoped he was so I could kill him. Your phone case is the phone case equivalent of a midlife crisis. It's pathetic. It's pathetic. It's a 19-year-old girlfriend when you're 48. That's what your phone case is, Sullivan Brown.
2: I think it's really interesting, like this show, sort of looking at people's screen times and seeing 6 hours on average for that week, 4 hours this week. Like, it's not bad. Mm. But we're sort of told that, like, if you get... you know, less and less screen time is going to make you a healthier person.
1: Mm.
2: But this is us looking at someone who is low screen time, but unbelievably cruel.
1: Mm.
2: Sorry, accurate about his friends.
1: Mm-hmm.
2: Yeah.
1: Mm.
2: So you think it's...
1: Friend. I've
2: just,
1: only got the one.
2: You've only got the one?
1: I got the one.
2: Are all the nudes just Sullivan? Just a big amoeba.
1: My screen time would be a lot lower if they were.
2: Oh!
1: Because I wouldn't be looking at my phone ever again. I wouldn't be looking ever again. I'd gouge my eyes out.
2: Do you think that is a good way of avoiding screen time? Rather than buying a brick, just put Sullivan Brown all over your phone.
1: Get him on your phone.
2: Mm.
1: You'll never look at your phone again.
2: No.
1: Your productivity and finance will go through the roof. It really will.
2: But
1: other will be nothing.
2: Nothing. What is other?
1: Today, I think it was going through my gallery and hiding pictures of nudes. I think that was some other.
2: That's a perfect description of other. Is that what the other section in the storage means?
1: Maybe.
2: You looked at your phone storage?
1: God, no.
2: Oh, it's going to be full of Sullivan.
1: Oh, no. Oh, no.
2: Thanks for that, Dom. Oh, pleasure. God, I've just got a voice note from Sullivan Brown. All right, we're going to have to go to a break. See you in 45 minutes.
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7: that.
6: 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At least half of me, at least my left side or my right side, is getting drenched in rain.
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2: Welcome back to Privacy Settings, the only show that should be listened to at an unsafe volume with the screen on full brightness an inch away from your face just before you fall asleep. Dom, will you adopt this biohack?
1: I think I'm an early adopter already.
2: Oh, yeah.
1: The number of times I've bruised my face by dropping my phone into it is more than I would like to admit.
2: Where does it land?
1: Usually the top corner lands right here. And it's amazing I haven't blinded myself.
2: But here's your search history. Okay. Did you search news, or did that just come up as an option?
1: No, I frequently search news.
2: You say news?
1: News. I just like, what's the news?
2: Yeah.
1: Weather. Tell me the news.
2: Weather Barnes.
1: Weather Barnes. I needed to know what the weather was like in Barnes.
2: You there, Google. What day is this?
1: Yeah, I needed to know if I needed a coat or not.
2: Were you in Barnes?
1: Yes.
2: That makes sense.
1: Mm-hmm. There you go.
2: Tube strikes this week.
1: Because I knew I was coming here.
2: Yeah, 7 till 10.
1: Yeah.
2: Yeah. Long time.
1: I'm hoping the strike will be over by the time we're done. I thought we'll hunker down here and wait them out.
2: A BMI calculator?
1: Yes. I went on the NHS website, used their BMI calculator. I'm technically obese.
2: What?
1: Yeah, I know. I thought, well, I don't look obese.
2: I wondered if it was BMI as in like... Bloody hell, my eye's broken again.
1: No.
2: No.
1: No. Body mass...
7: Body Mass Index, I believe is what it's short for.
2: Yeah, I think he's right. It's quite a hard voice to maintain.
1: Yes.
2: You've also been searching, how does Dredge end? Now, Dredge is a single-player fishing adventure with a sinister undercurrent.
1: Yes.
2: Is the undercurrent thing a pun?
1: I think it is, yes. Nah. I think it very much is. Yeah. You go and catch fish, and it starts off as a very relaxing kind of game, and then some of the fish are weird. Some of the fish are creepy and Lovecraftian, and then slowly they spring a story on you. And sorry, my stomach's rumbling.
2: Is that because we mentioned the BMI?
1: It's probably because I'm obese. Yeah.
2: That's not what I said.
1: I need food.
2: What's that? Is that just a little massage? That looked like that was like a massage you do to soothe the rumbling.
1: It did sort of suit the rumbling.
2: But have you done that before? It looked like you were like, I'll do my rub.
1: No, never. That was instinct. That was purely instinct.
2: It was great.
1: Yeah.
2: It feels quite nice.
1: It does nice. Nice, isn't it?
2: Everyone at home, take a second. Just massage your tum-tum.
1: Oh.
2: A natural next step of Googling, you've then searched for early Bowen's disease.
1: Yes. Yes. When I was going through my pictures, it was very hard for me to tell what were nudes and what were just pictures of me pointing out things like spots and freckles on my body.
2: Oh.
1: There's about as much of that as there are nudes.
2: And how often do you send pictures of spots and freckles to potential suitors?
1: Quite often.
2: Yeah.
1: Quite often. But yes, no, I'm a hypochondriac. I freely admit it. Although this time I think I'm on the money.
2: Such a funny thing for a self-confessed hypochondriac to say. This time, though, man, I'm
1: this
2: I'm
1: time. Gonna, this time, it. They're going to say, "Well done, Dominic. You identified the skin cancer that you have."
2: You're googling blood on the clock tower a lot. You're googling.
1: Yes, I was googling some blood on the clock tower.
2: A little monster lunatic.
1: Yeah, I wanted to check what the interaction was between a little monster and a lunatic. And now I know, and I have forgotten since.
2: That's why it's there for you. It's great.
1: I know it's on the internet somewhere.
2: Mm.
1: Yeah, I think my memory's got worse as I've got older.
2: Yeah, I think that's the same. Do you think that is to do with your phone and consuming short-form content?
1: I'm convinced it is.
2: Yeah.
1: I'm convinced it is. Yeah, it can't possibly be my age.
2: No, it wouldn't be that.
1: It did cross my mind that it might be early onset Alzheimer's.
2: Definitely.
1: But I'm too scared to do one of the tests.
2: I'd say, as someone who has no medical expertise,
1: mm-hmm.
2: I'll hand over to the diary of the CEO people to give you that.
13: Mm-hmm. Basically, you can cure Alzheimer's by smiling.
2: There you go.
1: Is that true? Then?
13: Yes.
1: I do need to know that.
13: There's been a study that I did on three rats, and I made them smile, and none of them, as far as I could tell, got Alzheimer's.
2: I'd hear if you could edit that with like, push, yeah. Although it doesn't make sense because I'm the CEO and I'm giving the wrong advice. You should give some medical misinformation.
1: Misinformation? Oh, that wasn't true.
2: Oh, shit, sorry. I stepped out of character too
1: far. Oh, no.
2: Yeah, I'll be the Stephen Bartlett, but as a witch. And then you be the liar.
1: The liar. Yeah.
13: Today we've got Dominic Allen on, who's a very impressive CEO and wellness person, and he's going to teach us stuff you never thought you didn't need to not know.
1: Yes, well, a lot of people who get Alzheimer's, you know, previously have just started to forget things. But what we found is that if you buy these, if you mix rabbit food with the feces of a camel, it makes you remember things.
13: Wow.
1: Yeah. And yoga, of course. We always do yoga.
13: Yeah. Bit of yoga.
1: I don't know. I don't listen to Diary of a CEO.
13: Oh, neither do I. I just make it. I'm Stephanie Bartlett.
2: It's a good impression, right?
1: It's a spot-on impression.
2: Thank you. Listen, I don't know much about Blood on the Clock Tower.
1: No,
2: apart
1: me neither.
2: From what we learned earlier.
1: Mm.
2: But if you were a Blood on the Clock Tower role, who would you be?
1: A psychopath.
2: Is that a role in the game, or is that just who you'd decide?
1: Both.
2: Both.
1: Both.
2: Why? What does the psychopath get to do?
1: The psychopath is on the evil team, and they get to just kill people.
2: Mm.
1: At random. Not at random. They choose. They choose who they kill. And they can't be gotten rid of easily. You can't just execute them. You have to beat them at rock, paper, scissors.
2: Oh, really?
1: So they're annoying.
2: apparently, I'd be the klutz or the hatter.
1: Oh, I can see that, yeah.
2: I don't know what that means, but I'd agree.
1: I'm
2: clumsy and I wear a hat.
1: The klutz, you have to... When you, I think if I'm correct, the klutz is when you die, you have to choose someone. And if they're evil... You lose. So you can blow the whole game for everyone, I think.
2: Oh, my God.
1: Or it's the other way around. I can't remember.
2: I'd definitely blow the whole game, yeah.
1: Yeah.
2: Dom, you are correct. My producer went, Dom, you are correct, in my ear.
1: Great.
2: He stopped doing the auto-switching of the cameras just to be like, that is correct, yes.
1: I do know things. All that search history was worth it.
2: It was worth it. You did it.
1: And 56 minutes of well-spent screen time.
2: Dom, no. Stop the press. We've got a quiz for you.
1: Oh, God, no.
2: It's safe to say you're quite a big nerd.
1: Yes, mm-hmm. Yes.
2: You're unsure?
1: I mean, I am definitely a nerd, but I feel like my niche is quite small and deep but small.
2: Ah, deep but small niche. Well, my producer is a huge fan of the podcast Apocalypse Players.
1: Well, thank you very much. It's kind.
2: And can you explain it to, what that is to me? Because keep in mind, I've been too busy kissing chicks and busting kickflips to understand role-playing games.
1: Mm-hmm. Apocalypse Players, which is four out-of-work actors, two of them depressed dads, one of them a cool dude who's also depressed, and one of them a gay man who's also depressed. We play...
2: Show me to know which one you are.
1: I'm the gay one.
2: But you're also a cool dude.
1: We play a role-playing game called Call of Cthulhu, which is based on the works of H.P. Lovecraft, notable... grandfather of modern-day horror and notorious racist.
2: Made brown sauce.
1: Famously, yeah, famously made brown sauce. He would probably have preferred it to be white sauce. But, he doesn't eat the stuff himself.
2: No.
1: But, yeah, so it's based in that world, which is all... it's usually set in the 1920s.
2: Mm-hmm.
1: Cosmic horror. People go crazy. Yeah.
2: My producer thought, as I'm not much of a nerd, which he said, but it's not true. I'm a nerd. I just like mask it well. I'm wearing a hoodie. He thought it'd be helpful for you to explain a few things to me from your work. So I've got a list here. And actually, I don't understand any of these things. Lady Helen Marjorie Barmier Potts killed a woman with her ass.
1: Yes. Yes. I was playing Lady Helen. And in a fit of... If memory serves, and this is where my memory of the podcast starts to might be embarrassingly bad.
2: Alzheimer's.
1: Smile more. we were trapped. We were upstairs in a guest house, and we had become. We were right that the people who owned the guest house were baddens.
2: Yeah,
1: but we had reached a sort of fit of peak where our paranoia had got the best of us. I'd identified that the woman of the couple, she was outside the window. We were on the first or second floor, I can't remember. And I decided to throw myself out the window and crush her under my enormous weight.
2: Amazing. And you succeeded?
1: Yes. But in the game, you have luck and you can spend luck to achieve things. So I had to spend all of my luck to do it in order to survive.
2: It's all. I'm gonna
1: I was prepared to die.
2: It's all D6s, is it?
1: It's D100s.
2: Shit. I thought I was really.
1: You thought you were really cool in the nerd sphere there.
2: I really did.
1: But actually.
2: One thing I think is fascinating about any roleplay game, do you have a visual memory of that event happening?
1: Yeah.
2: Yeah.
1: Yeah. Yeah, I was thinking about this just the other day.
2: Yeah.
1: It is really weird.
2: Because I have a visual, like, I can see what happened.
1: Yeah.
2: And then sometimes when I recall stories from D&D campaigns or whatever, I have a visual memory of it happening. I'm like, well, it didn't. It was just my imagination, but I remember it visually.
1: It's bizarre, isn't it?
2: It's really cool.
1: I think playing role-playing games has improved my visual, my visual imagination when I'm, like, reading a book. Although, I say that. Only a few years ago, Scott Dorwood, who's very big in the Call of Cthulhu world, he has, is it Aphantasia, is it called? Where you don't have a visual imagination.
2: Oh, yeah.
1: which I find really weird because he works in the same,
2: in that world
1: and has done for a long, long time. And so, like, he writes a lot of scenarios and all that sort of stuff. And I've always wondered, you know, because I feel like, especially Lovecraftian stuff, it's a very visual thing. But then actually, when you read the Lovecraftian stuff, he never actually describes around things. He never actually describes
2: anything. Yeah, yeah. If you have that, let us know in the comments what that's like, because I have no way of visualizing that, ironically.
1: Yeah.
2: Yeah.
1: It's fascinating to me, because you can also get hyperphantasia, I found out.
2: Oh, yeah?
1: Which is where you essentially can just hallucinate on command, I presume.
2: Whoa.
1: At will.
2: Oh, or at Dom.
1: Or at hallucinate at either of us.
2: Yeah.
1: If you wish.
2: What does it mean to guess the damsel, and is it a homophobic slur?
1: Oh, it is now. It is now.
2: This is so fun. I have no idea what these words mean. Q just wrote them, and the delight on your face.
1: Oh, no, fantastic.
2: It was like Hugh had told me, like I was on exchange in Italy, and you'd written down an Italian sentence that I read out, and it was like, I'm going to fuck your mum one day. And everyone was like, ha, ha, ha, I can't believe he said that.
1: Guessing the damsel is... it's also my greatest clock tower moment in history. If you're on the evil team, you're either a demon or a minion, usually.
2: Yeah.
1: And the minion's job is obviously to help the demon win the game by killing everyone. But if there is a damsel in play, the damsel is a good townsperson who is trying to hide. Because if a minion publicly says, I think such and such is the damsel, and is correct, the evil team just win.
2: Whoa.
1: And there was a game we played where it had got down to the absolute wire, and the town had worked out who the demon was. And I was a minion, and I was like, well, we're going to lose. But I had worked out who the damsel was. And they all thought they'd been really clever in obfuscating.
2: Yeah.
1: They really thought they got away with it. And so I said, I'm a minion and they're the damsel. And I replayed the moment probably about 30 times, just frame by frame, watching their faces just die.
2: Amazing.
1: It was so good. The crushing disappointment on their faces. Oh, it's sustenance to me, that is. I could live off that. But yes, I imagine it can also be a homophobic slur.
2: What is a sanity roll?
1: In Call of Cthulhu, if you see something that is horrible or weird, you roll against your sanity.
2: Mm-hmm.
1: And if you succeed, it might be okay. But if you fail, you lose sanity. So it becomes a kind of slippery slope. And if you lose too much sanity, you go crazy.
2: Nice. And what was H.P. Lovecat?
1: H.P. Lovecat.
2: H.P. Lovecat. Guess what?
1: Welcome to the smooth jazz stylings of H.P. Lovecat.
2: What would that sound like?
1: Very white, I imagine.
2: Just in 4/4 time.
1: Yeah.
2: Four chords, yeah. What was H.P. Lovecraft's cat's name?
1: No. No, no, no. Nice try. Nice try.
2: What? I don't know.
1: It's a slur.
2: Oh, no!
1: It's a racial slur.
2: Oh, no! You dick me! I was going to say, is it a bad one? None of them are good.
1: Imagine if I just said it. Imagine if I just said it.
2: That would have been crazy.
1: That would have been horrible.
2: What a dangerous game you played, Hugh.
1: I mean, you can probably work out what it is.
2: Oh, no.
1: What's the worst racial slur you can imagine? It's that.
2: Oh, he hasn't called his cat Cracker, has he?
1: No, it's the opposite of that.
2: Oh, he's very racist, very bad.
1: Very racist man.
2: Oh, dear.
13: 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Stay tuned.
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0: Welcome back to Privacy Settings, the only podcast that takes the horrors of Palantir's surveillance state-enabling technology as an inspiration rather than a terrifying threat. Ha-ha! Dom, would you like to be a maniacal tech dictator with a worrying amount of access to NHS data?
1: Ooh, yes, but I would like to be that after the fall of civilization, because then I would be more of a Sauron, and that's way more my vibe, I think, than a kind of dweeby, you know,
0: you don't want
1: pasty,
0: to be yeah, gross little tech
1: pencil
0: bro.
1: Neck little yeah. twerp,
0: yeah,
1: trying to get invited to pedo parties and being denied. Too creepy, I'm afraid, mate.
0: Sorry, mate, you'd really ruin the vibe here at Little St. James.
1: What are you going to talk about?
0: Do you? I know you love human trafficking, but do you guys want to play Call of Cthulhu?
1: you're making it weird. No, because I imagine that, you know, after the bombs and the nuclear radiation, the survivors, nature will have taken everything back. We'll be living in the ruins of civilization. It will kind of be like Middle Earth or Dungeons and Dragons, I think, by then. Because people will be essentially these sort of post-apocalyptic peasants.
0: Mm.
1: And technology will be indistinguishable from magic.
0: Wow.
1: And so I will have forged the Fitbits. What are those rings called that people wear now? The
0: Aura.
1: Aura.
0: Yeah.
1: Yeah. One aura to rule them all. And I'll just have everyone's data.
0: That would be nice. One made for the tech bros in Silicon Valley.
1: But they were all of them deceived. Yeah, I'd love that.
0: I'm sort of excited about the apocalypse now because of that. That'd be nice.
1: It'll be great. Well, the apocalypse itself will be horrific, but the time afterwards will
0: be
1: fantastical.
0: Yeah. Oh, can't wait.
1: Yeah.
0: Can't bloody wait.
1: We'll be flying around on dragons and delving through dungeons. It'll be wonderful.
0: Oh, sounds
1: nice. It will be dungeons and dragons.
0: Well, you said dragons and dungeons there, so.
1: It'll be dragons and dungeons.
2: So copyright safe version. Yeah. Finder of paths.
1: It'll actually be sort of mutant lizards and old Primarchs and I don't know, whatever else. The London Underground.
2: Yeah, the sort of stuff you take photos of on your phone, I imagine. Really? This is actually a podcast about phones.
1: Oh, yeah, I'd forgotten about this.
2: I'm going to look at your photos. I'm going to get some photos up because you've got... mainly, I want to find a nude.
1: We can try.
2: We haven't.
1: There'll be one I've missed.
2: We haven't found one
1: there
2: yet.
1: There will be one I've missed. I mean, top left is a bit nudey, but...
2: Top left is a bit nudey. It's mostly face, though.
1: Yeah, you've got a bit of chest there. You love that, don't you, you pervert?
2: You talking to me, or...?
1: Everyone.
2: Everyone?
1: Everyone.
2: Wow. A couple of self-tapes, it looks like, here as well.
1: Yes, yes. If I go through my phone now, I could find you a self-tape that you'd be absolutely fascinated by.
2: Oh, I love being fascinated by things.
1: I'll try and find it while you talk.
2: So for the listener, a self-tape is when an actor has to audition for something, and they still call it self-tapes, even though really it's self-video. You just video yourself in landscape. Yeah. You have to do your, like, say, hi, this is me, and then you do the acting. And so your phone gets filled up with loads of videos of you trying to get a job.
1: Oh, horrible. And nowadays, you know, people have to get better and better at stuff. Like, we're essentially just filming the thing at this point.
2: Yeah.
1: Weirdly, the jobs I've booked have always been the ones where I have not had time to do it properly, and I feel like I phoned it in, I've gone, oh, just get it done and just send it off. I'm in an episode of Suspect on Disney Plus, which is about the killing of Jean-Charles de Menezes.
2: Oh, wow.
1: And it's a great series. Having watched it now,
2: he can't do it. Hugh, whilst Dom is looking at this, can you zoom in on that thing on the bottom right? That list. That list there. Tea bags.
1: Oh, I've got to find this for you. That's fantastic.
2: Okay, find that afterwards, because at the bottom it does say cheese for trading.
1: Yeah. Anyway, I had a scene with Conleth Hill, and one of my favourite actors.
2: Yeah.
1: I was quite intimidated. Anyway, the long and short is, it was a really, you know, high profile
2: thing, gig, job.
1: It was a big gig for me.
2: Yeah.
1: And very very professional, very professional. I did not have time to do the self tape for that properly. I filmed it, I think, in my room with a yellow desk lamp on, so the light was all wrong, horrible. Yeah. Filmed from a webcam above my, so like shot from above, really awful. And then I had to get Rosie Nichols to read in the other lines over Zoom as loud as possible through my computer speakers.
2: Yeah.
1: It was a dreadful, dreadful tape, and I booked the job. So I guess I just, they saw me, and I guess my talent really shone through.
2: Yeah, yeah.
1: I found it.
2: Can I see this screenshot so I know what we're talking about, please?
1: So this was a self-tape I had. My agent phoned me and said, you might want to sit down for this one. It's a tape for Adolf Hitler. There it is.
2: It's a tape.
1: That's me as Adolf Hitler.
2: Wow. Okay.
1: Yeah.
2: You had to play the Dolph.
1: Yeah. Didn't get the job, but... I got this suit out, got the brown tie, shaved my mustache.
2: Oh, my God.
1: Into the thing, did my hair, and then looked in the mirror and went, oh, my God, I'm Adolf Hitler.
2: I can see it.
1: I think it's actually... I mean, Sullivan actually said, he was like, I look at your face and I don't think Adolf Hitler. But when you see that picture, you go, oh, my God.
2: And you're like, well, that's funny, because when I look at your face, I see Pol Pot and Stalin and all of them. You disgusting piece of garbage,
1: you
2: Sullivan.
1: You disgusting piece of garbage.
2: That is, it's always quite a vulnerable experience doing a self-tape and sending it off and not getting the job. But it's a whole different thing dressing up as Hitler on your own. Filming a scene as Hitler and then sending that to someone.
1: Yeah. And there was a guy that day in the park behind my flat. There was a guy from the council with a leaf blower clearing the leaves. And so I had to start the tape again and again and again. And my agent phoned me and he said, how are you getting on with the tape? And I said, there's a guy with a leaf blower outside. And I had a sort of balcony. There was like a little balcony to go into the flats. There's a balcony. And he said, well, why don't you go and just maybe say something? And I said, Simon, I'm dressed as Hitler.
2: You walked down to the balcony and went, Simon!
0: American stupid. Will you stop that life? Suddenly there were thousands of people outside the flat. This leaf blower is talking.
1: That's a good Hitler voice.
0: That, I've never tried it before. Don't think I'll try it again.
1: Well, there's a market for that.
0: Oh.
1: Let me see if I can find this note that you took an interest in. You took an interest in one of my notes.
0: April, next to the picture of you frowning with shades on with a full beard.
1: So on my fridge,
0: yeah.
1: I've recently invested, this is one of the best things I've ever done, I invested in a sort of roll-out whiteboard, magnetic whiteboard, that you stick on the fridge.
0: Nice.
1: Beautiful. It's great. Came with pens.
0: Mm.
1: And I've taken to writing directly on it when I need something from the shop.
0: Great.
1: And I, the first time this happened, I made a whole long list, and I took a picture of it to go to the shop so I could be like, okay, what do I need? I need these things. But then my phone gave me the option of, do you want to scan this into text?
0: Yeah.
1: And I was like, oh, yeah, that's a great idea. It can't read my handwriting, though.
0: Oh, okay.
1: And so the list is, do you want to read it or do you want me to read it?
0: I think the No Rolls Barred fans would want you to read it. You don't have to do
1: that. I'll tell you what, I'll read them.
0: Yeah.
1: And you try and guess what it was originally.
0: Great.
1: So it starts with beef since.
0: Beef since. That is a steak that's gone out of date.
1: Close.
0: Beef mince, I imagine.
1: Beef mince.
0: Yeah.
1: Tea bags, missus.
0: That's a nude. That's one of the nudes. I think tea bags from M&S.
1: I've no idea what it originally was.
0: Tea bags, missus.
1: Let me see if I can find the original. Hang on.
0: Tea bags,
1: missus.
0: Tea bags, missus. Tea bags, herbal. Tea bags. Where do you do your shop?
1: Tesco's or Sainsbury's,
0: okay,
1: usually.
0: Okay, so it's not M&S, definitely.
1: No. Too pretentious for my liking. Let's see. Oh, I see what it originally was. Yes, yes, very good.
0: What was it originally?
1: It was tea bags and then next to it, mushrooms.
0: Yep.
1: Tea bags, missus.
0: Yeah.
1: Next, it's...
0: Oh, we've got it up here now.
1: Oh, here you go.
0: Can cola. That's can of cola.
1: Yep.
0: Yep. I'd love if it was a glass bottle of Pepsi and they've got it wrong.
1: Can cola. Land.
0: Land. Can I get some beef mince, some tea bags, a can of Coke and some land, please? A freehold would be great.
1: Yes, I need 35 acres of arable.
0: Lamb? Is that lamb?
1: It was lard.
0: What a healthy list you've got here.
1: Yes.
0: Beef mince, tea bags, Coca-Cola, or lard.
1: I'm actually on a keto diet at the moment.
0: Oh, yeah.
1: To get out of my obesity. Formed tomato.
0: Formed
1: tomato.
0: Tomato, I've got tomato, right?
1: it was canned tomatoes.
0: Yeah, I was going to go for tinned.
1: Tinned tomato.
0: Gold bread.
1: Gold bread is the only one it got right.
0: You wanted some gold bread.
1: Gold bread, please.
0: I'd like some gold bread and some land. I'm the man who just said Waitrose was too soon. Too a bargain for me.
1: I'm Tsar Nicholas and I want gold bread and land.
0: Now,
1: and some serfs.
0: Tsar Nicholas, speaking of serfs, would order this next one.
1: A Sharkoon scale Batyrian. I mean, I'll be amazed if you get this.
0: It's a specific brand of battery for your scale.
1: You know what? That's not bad.
0: Hugh's got a guess. No, it's not a charcuterie board. No, a man who buys gold bread and land is not buying a pre-made charcuterie board. If Charizard and Goody were on there, I'd be like, that's Chorizo and Gouda. He's making a charcuterie board. But he wouldn't get... Sorry about him.
1: Not at all. I give a lot of people the impression I'm more middle class than I actually am.
0: Yeah.
1: I mean, I've ordered... I've got lard on the list. I'm not that middle class.
0: So Sharkoon scale battery in?
1: Is bathroom scale batteries. Because my bathroom scale was out of batteries, and they have specific batteries.
2: Do you call your bathroom scale the Sharkoon now?
1: The Sharkoon, maybe I should.
2: Oh, you should, yeah. Super glue, is that
1: super
2: just...
1: Super glue is, super. Unsurprisingly, super glue. Got that right, which is weird because it's the hardest one for me to read in my handwriting.
2: Red mine!
1: Red mine! Fetch me the red mine. I have absolutely no... Oh, yes, I see. Yeah. I mean, I'm sure you can work out what that is.
2: And now it sounds much more... It does get much more working class towards the bottom. Mattery, nipples, butter, bacon and cheese for trading. What are mattery and nippers?
1: It's a good question, isn't it? Mattery is just market, because on the original I put what I'm getting from the market rather than the shop, which was kippers, butter, bacon and cheese for snacking.
2: Why have you written that? Why have you? Every other bit is just the ingredient. And this is the only thing you're like, well, this is what that's for. What are you doing? I thought this was just going to be laughing at the translation. But this is you.
1: Cheese for trading makes more sense to write down, as in, don't eat that because you need that to barter for land.
2: That's you basically like, this is not for a meal, Dom.
1: This is for snacking only.
2: Just love the idea of you being in the
1: market. Don't you dare cook with this.
2: In the market, just being like, I've written cheese on the list, but what's the cheese for? I don't know how much to get.
1: Exactly.
2: How do you snack on cheese, generally?
1: Normally, I go for a... If I'm snacking on cheese, it'll be a Stilton, and I'll have it on a nice cracker. I tell you what, I like the Ritz crackers.
2: Yeah, lovely.
1: Lovely.
2: Really nice.
1: And actually, also, on what are they called? I've forgotten the name of them.
2: Just come up with it. Just say the words.
1: The biscuits,
2: say what it
1: the
2: feels
1: biscuits,
2: like.
1: The yellow... Biscuits!
2: Tuck!
1: Dan Wheeler from the Apocalypse Players, he's a wrong'un, and he puts Stilton on a plain digestive biscuit.
2: Oh, as a fan of both of those items individually. Yeah, well, he's a wrong'un.
1: He's a wrong'un.
2: He's a wrong'un.
1: He's a wrong'un.
2: Okay, if you had to describe your algorithm in three words, what would they be?
1: It would be...
2: That's it. It would be. Wow.
1: Wait a minute.
2: Incredible.
1: Wait a minute.
2: Okay.
1: A sad nerd... sad nerd.
2: Aww. Well, it's lovely. It's been lovely meeting a sick, sad nerd.
1: Because I've hidden the thing that would make it sick, sad pervert. So, there we go.
2: Yeah, cut that. Don't say that bit. Or should we leave it in?
1: Leave it in if you like.
2: Oh, okay.
1: It's true.
2: Well,
1: it's true.
2: Spoken like a proper pervert. Leave it in if you like.
1: I wore me pervy. Me pervy fleece as well.
2: I'm off home to buy some cheese for snacking.
1: Ooh, it's a bit nippy tonight. Chance of me a fine thing.
2: It's a bit kippy tonight?
1: Got to get down the martini, get some nippies. get a butter nippy and a packet of land. Lovely. Slap your lard on that.
2: No, have you enjoyed me going through your phone?
1: It's been delightful.
2: I haven't really gone through your phone so much.
1: Well...
2: Do you feel gone through?
1: I feel gone through enough.
2: Great.
1: I mean, the way my stomach's going, I have been gone through.
2: Who should we get on the podcast next?
1: Oh, someone. Oh, God, who should you get on next?
2: Yeah.
1: Oh, my God. Have you had Lorna Rose Treen on?
2: We have.
1: Rubbish.
2: No, she was good.
1: No, I'm sure she was.
2: All right.
1: But rubbish for me, because I've got no one to suggest.
2: No. Who should we get on?
1: Molly Rose Treves.
2: Molly Rose Treves.
1: She's completely mad.
2: She's completely mad.
1: Yeah, completely bonkers.
2: Great.
1: Barmy.
2: Amazing.
1: An idiot. funny.
2: Oh, but funny. Thanks so much for that, Dom. That's all we've got time for. Aww.
1: Thank God.
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2: And if you stayed for after this bit, now you get the normal nice voice. 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I meant to say and, but I didn't. Don't worry about it. I'm a professional. Dom, say goodbye.
1: Good riddance.
2: It's a different thing that I asked. 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
5: 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At least half of me, at least my left side or my right side, is getting drenched in rain.
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30: Two major protests are underway in London amid a huge £4.5 million police operation. Armoured vehicles have been deployed, along with around 4,000 officers on duty, as the Met aims to avoid clashes between Tommy Robinson's Unite the Kingdom march and the pro-Palestine Nagba Day rally. Tens of thousands of people have gathered for the Unite the Kingdom march, waving union flags, while protesters in South Kensington are carrying Palestine flags. Final preparations are underway in Vienna ahead of the grand final of the Eurovision Song Contest. The UK's entry, Look Mum No Computer, real name Sam Battle, is hoping his song Ein Zwei Drei will impress. Dave Goodman is Eurovision's head of communications and tells us why the competition remains so popular.
31: Every artist gets 3 minutes on stage. It's really important what you do with those 3 minutes. And that's why Eurovision is still so popular, because it's gone from artists standing in bow ties in little theatres to huge arenas like the 10,000 capacity Wiener Stadthalle that we're in this year.
30: The mayor of Greater Manchester is a step closer to challenging Sir Keir Starmer for the role of Prime Minister. Andy Burnham's been given the thumbs up from Labour to try for a position as an MP. If he gets the seat in Makefield, he will be able to make a move to take the top job. Enjoying the arts could be as important as exercise in slowing ageing. Researchers found a variety of activities were useful, including reading, listening to music, or visiting a gallery or museum. Professor Daisy Fancourt led the study at UCL.
32: Well, I think we're all quite good at remembering little rules, like getting our 5 a day of fruit and vegetables, or our 10,000 steps, or whatever it might be. And I think it's a great idea to try and incorporate similar daily engagements in arts and creative activities if we can, even if that's just for 15 or 20 minutes.
30: And hearts have been broken at Celtic Park as the home side clinched another William Hill Scottish Premiership title on the final day of the season. Celtic left it late to win their 14th title in 15 years. From Radio News Hub, I'm Johnny Holmes.
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1: It is, ladies and gentlemen, FUBAR Radio. 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I'm Mark Dolan and, as always, today's show will be highly news reactive with 3 hours of the biggest stories being talked about around the country and across the globe. We've also got top guests, our live social media centre and our in-studio news feed. So if anything happens on the planet, you'll be the first to know. That's if I can get the sentence out. Now, obviously, I'm excited. That's why. Who wouldn't be? You'd have to not have a pulse if you weren't excited about Tuesday.

0: Day, because as always, Tuesday is a red letter day in our calendar. Perhaps I'd be more accurate about this, pink letter day, because it's that time of the week when we give the toilets a lick of paint, we put out the bunting and we coat the microphone in Swarovski crystals as we welcome the new queen of the airwaves, the saviour of 21st century radio, model, author, businesswoman, icon, wearer of impossible heels, the one and only Katie Price. Hello, Katie.
1: Good morning.
0: Lovely to see you. You're looking very tanned and healthy and well.
1: Oh, thank you. Well, it has been nice sunshine, hasn't it?
0: Sunshiny. We've got such a busy show. Amazing guests. So much to talk about. How many stories have we got piled up here?
1: There's so many, but I know what it's like. We say we go through them and then we just go off and talk about other things. But
0: of course we
1: so
0: do.
1: What?
0: The conversation will be flowing. It's exactly 10:06. We immediately want your thoughts and emails and tweets at Foobar Radio, Dolan at foobarradio.com. We're going to get started in just a few moments' time with a shocking story of a mother of three disabled children who is facing manslaughter charges for their murder, which is a shocking, shocking story. We'll look at the ethics of that. And also, have you gotten to that point in your relationship where you're scheduling sex with your partner? OMG. It's Foobar Radio. Let's have a quick track now from the one and only Ben Folds, Do It Anyway.

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1: It's FUBAR Radio. 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And Katie Price, that song was by Ben Folds 5 called Do It Anyway. Do It Anyway. Kind of your life philosophy, isn't it? Just do it anyway.
2: Exactly.
1: That's
2: just
1: how
2: do
1: you
2: it.
1: Roll. Just do it.
2: Rock and roll.
1: Don't think about it too much. Now, got lots and lots of stories to get through. At 10:45 today, we're speaking to a man on the phone who became a stay-at-home husband. And we're going to find out how that worked. Very, very interesting. Are you a stay-at-home male? My brother-in-law is a stay-at-home and my sister is the breadwinner. It's a very, very interesting dynamic. Does it work? Is it emasculating? Lots and lots of stuff we're going to talk about there. Front page of the Daily Express. Let's take a look at the papers. Breakthrough on Alzheimer's. Simple new test will help millions beat cruel disease. Also, a misleading photo, I would say, Katie, on the front page of the Daily Express. Wife's brave smile for Michael Schumacher. Coroner faces the world again as her husband recovers after finally waking from his coma. Now, I'm not sure I agree with that sort of editorial thrust there, because let's be honest with you, this poor man is
2: he's been in a coma for so long. I remember it, like, seeing it on the news, the breaking news that he had the accident, and he's only recently just come out of a coma or moved to another hospital, I believe.
1: Correct.
2: And I think they're saying that he's now smiling, but I still think there's a long way. Honestly, it's such a sad story, but I don't think he'll ever be like, you know, how he was before. I mean, I've seen a film called The Crash Reel. I don't know if anyone's seen it. I've said it before, about a guy, a snowboarder. And you can buy it on DVD. And the whole story about him, he had just one accident snowboarding and his life has completely changed. It's so sad and it sort of reminds me of him.
1: Yeah, and what's so tragic about it is going from being such an athletic and physical and sporty person to nothing. It's like, it would be one thing if you were a lazy git anyway and always sat on the sofa.
2: Yeah.
1: But it seems to happen to, do you remember Christopher Reeve, the guy that played Superman? And it's just the stuff of nightmares. Do you worry, because I know you're very, obviously, a passionate horse rider and you've got, what head of horses have you got now? How many creatures?
2: Five of them.
1: Okay. And does it ever concern you about what would happen if you fell off?
2: This is the thing, because I started it when I was younger. You're sort of more ballsy, aren't you, when you're younger?
1: Yeah.
2: Fearless. And as you get older, you know, to start horse riding as an adult, I think, you know, you can be quite scared of it. But they say motor racing and horse riding is one of the most dangerous sports.
1: Mm.
2: And it really is. At the end of the day, you're on a horse and it can do anything. Yeah. You know, if it wants to charge off, it will charge off. It's how you fall. Like Christopher Reeves, you know, he fell and look what happened.
1: I know. And he was like really, really skilled. I think it was a polo match or something, wasn't it? And he was...
2: I can't remember. I know he fell off a horse. But, you know, any sport, anything you do, actually, you have to be careful. But, it's really sad, really sad. I'm like everyone. I just want to see him cut. You know, you just want to see him. I bet he doesn't even look the same. He's lost all his weight. And I just bet he looks like a different man. It must be stress for the family.
1: Definitely. Well, it's that terrible thing where, in a sense, you have to start the mourning process, even though your partner and your dad, as of course he's a father as well, you're in that process of saying goodbye, even though the person's still alive.
2: And you probably have to change roles, because now he was probably the macho man one looking after the wife, and now the roles have changed. But to me, that's your wedding vows through sickness and through health.
1: Well, that's right. I remember Tony Blair's sister-in-law, Lauren Booth.
2: Mm-hmm.
1: She was married to a very sort of thrusting, macho sort of guy, and he was big into cycling, and he was like a hard drinker and just a real character, just a real man's man. And he was cycling. I think they lived in rural France at the time. And he was cycling down some lane and he slipped and came off his bike and got head injuries. And after that, it completely changed his personality. And he was very meek and very fearful and very scared of everything. And I think even just like in the bedroom and stuff, he just wasn't up to the job anymore.
2: Oh,
1: and she just like, she was still had her husband, but really she lost him.
2: Yeah, it's sad. There's lots of cases, you know, there's lots of different diseases and medical things you can get, you know, like, was it the
1: motor neurone disease?
2: Yeah, so imagine that one.
1: Shocking.
2: That's shocking as well. Knowing you're all there, but your body, you know, you just never know what's going to happen. You shouldn't take life for granted at all.
1: No, I mean, people do have conversations with their partners, especially when they get older, and they do say, look, if I'm not compos mentis anymore, please just switch the plug off. Yeah. I don't know what you think, but I would. I would just say, yeah, unplug away.
2: A perfect film for that would be The Notebook. Perfect love. Have
1: really?
2: You seen that?
1: No.
2: Yeah, you have to watch The Notebook. That's what you call true love. You know, his wife has got Alzheimer's, and every day he reads her a story about their love life, and he sticks by her.
1: Yeah.
2: It's a really good, inspiring film.
1: Yeah, for sure. Oh, wow, brilliant. But so there you go. Well, at least this woman, clearly Schumacher's wife, what she has done, she's attended this event, and she's trying to just have a normal life, which is what you have to do, right?
2: Yeah, you do. Like you say, you can't just sit in a corner and, you know, nobody's going to help you. You've got to help yourself and be strong and try and get on with it, really.
1: Front page of The Sun. This is a headline that I can absolutely sympathise with. Page 3 saved my life. Although I think for different reasons, in the case of Wendy Bush. That's an unfortunate name, isn't it?
2: Especially when you mention the page 3
1: Dear
2: stuff.
1: Lord. Right, anyway. Mum of 4, Wendy Bush, today reveals how page 3's Checkham Tuesday breast cancer awareness campaign saved her life. She found a small rash on her left breast that she would have normally ignored. But because she'd read our advice in The Sun, she went for a checkup, say The Sun, which revealed she had cancer. She's had successful surgery, so that's a good news day.
2: I learned something this week. So I'm making everyone aware because I was not aware of this. You know, smear tests.
1: Yes.
2: Okay. I presumed, because I've had these children, you know, all my kids,
1: yeah.
2: I presumed they check you for everything, even like a smear test. I thought they checked you
1: yeah.
2: for everything.
1: Yeah, yeah,
2: so
1: yeah.
2: I've had a reminder through about a smear test, and I ignored it and said to my friends that, I don't need that. I've had babies, they check you. And apparently they don't check you. So now I have to go and have a smear test. I never knew that. I thought when you have a baby,
1: yeah.
2: they check you for everything. So anyone out there who's had kids and everything, still go and get checked because I had no idea.
1: Well, you would think it'd be a bit like when you get your car serviced.
2: Yeah.
1: You take that they're going to check the tyres, they'll have a look at the engine.
2: Exactly, but they don't.
1: Have a look at the brake pads. And in fact, unfortunately, I mean, you don't have to answer if it's an awkward question,
2: no,
1: but did
2: fine.
1: You go NHS or private to have your babies?
2: The one in
1: France.
2: Or did
1: it vary?
2: Harvey and Jet, they were at NHS and the other two were private.
1: And did you notice there was no difference in terms of how you didn't get the smear tests in either case?
2: Well, I didn't know. I just thought, you know, when they, I'm not being crude, when they swab you, do your blood tests and everything.
1: Yeah, yeah, yeah.
2: I just presume they check for everything because they say, yeah, we're going to check you for everything. But apparently it's nothing to do with
1: a
2: smear.
1: With
2: so
1: yeah.
2: I actually haven't had a smear if I don't even remember the last time. So
1: blimey.
2: I'm
1: so
2: going to have
1: you
2: have one.
1: Actually get, you know what, let's get that book because absolutely right. Is it annual? Producer Amanda, do you know? Because you're like you're a bit of a health guru, aren't you? You look after yourself.
3: I do my best, Mark, as both know.
1: She's got the, she treats her body like a temple, Katie Price.
2: Oh, really?
1: Yeah,
3: yeah, you have to take your shoes off
1: living.
3: Before you go in.
2: Oh, really?
1: Nicely done on a Tuesday morning.
3: Thanks.
1: Let's talk about smear tests.
3: Hey!
2: It's important.
1: If I'm honest
2: it's
1: with you,
2: important.
1: It's my favourite subject and I've got a lot of Google images here on my iPad. So tell me this, how often are you supposed to have a smear test?
3: It's every 2 years.
1: Every two. Did you know that, Katie?
2: I've never had one.
1: What?
3: You've never had
2: that's
3: one?
2: That's what I'm saying. I thought
1: never.
2: By having babies, you get checked. But I only found out because I had a reminder and I thought, I don't need that. I've had kids, you get checked. My friends
1: Whoa.
2: Were like, no, you don't. They don't,
3: you don't
2: check that.
3: Yeah.
2: And I didn't know that.
3: It's so, well, you've been really lucky. I'm very pleased that, you know,
2: yeah.
3: you've been so lucky.
1: Now,
2: I've
1: listen,
2: only just said
1: you know.
2: It because you're talking about, you know, the breast thing on page 3 that I thought I'd mention the smear thing.
1: No, well done. You should share it.
2: I presumed that you get checked and obviously you don't.
1: Jade Goody. Now,
2: exactly.
1: It was actually cervical cancer that took her life, wasn't
2: yeah.
1: it? And that would have been
3: would have picked
1: shown
3: that
1: out.
3: Yeah.
1: That
3: yeah.
1: Poor lady. I mean, she lived. Her life was chaotic at best, wasn't it? I mean,
2: yeah.
1: her financial situation was chaos.
2: Yeah.
1: She was making a fortune, but she wasn't paying her tax. She obviously wasn't getting all the medical checks. So I suppose in life you could just say, all right, you can live as chaotically as you like, but make sure that every 2 years you get your smear test.
2: I think they should do something where cars go in for MOTs and servicing.
1: Yeah.
2: They should do that for people, to be honest.
3: As a full body.
2: Yeah,
3: yeah
2: full
3: I
2: body,
3: agree.
2: Everything.
3: Yeah. yeah.
2: Because
1: maybe,
2: people are always
1: yeah.
2: like, I'm too busy for this. Oh, I can't do that. And you never know. You could be the one. You always have the attitude, it won't happen to me. But that so isn't the right. So
3: yeah,
2: I am
3: going
2: to go and get checked.
1: Do you know
2: checked.
1: What would be nice if maybe Halfords or Quick Fit just had a few beds?
2: Exactly.
1: Yeah, and a grease monkey called Tony could say, all right, love, lie down. And you know what I mean? He's just fixed a Vauxhall Astra.
3: Just wipes his hand on a rag.
1: Yeah, an oily rag. Some bloke, he's on £6 an hour. Do you know what I mean?
2: Even when
1: short-term
2: you get your car
1: contract,
2: service, it's sometimes
1: better.
2: I come back and there's still no screen wash. And I'm like, well, I thought they'd done a service. Don't they fill the screen wash up? And apparently they don't.
1: That is, by the way, I'm so glad you mentioned that.
2: Because
1: this is where I can mention something much less important than smear tests. Every 2 years, ladies, every 2 years, is that they are required to do that. And then that is...
2: Oh, really?
1: That is, but it's not quite against the law, because that's a little overreactionary. But
2: yeah.
1: They're supposed to, because if it's empty and the MOT, the car's not safe, the MOT requires that there's fluid in there. So they've screwed up on that one. So I'd speak to whichever dealer it
2: yes.
1: is, and I would give them a bit of a rollicking.
2: And also, talking of cars, I think now, with passing your test, we should all learn how to change a tyre, how to check the oil, how to put screen wash in, just simple things like that. Because otherwise, we're wasting the RAC time. Because we're driving along, I'm a girl, red light comes on, you're like, oh my God, what does that mean? I think we should get taught the basics.
1: Yeah, that's a brilliant idea.
2: I have no idea how to change a tyre. And I might break my
3: nails.
2: And
3: for safety.
2: But, no, but it's true.
3: And for safety as well. If you're you're driving along at night and your tyre goes, if you... You know, and you could be stranded on the road for a long time waiting for somebody to come and help you. But if you can just do that by yourself...
2: Mind you, RAC are quite good. If they know you're a lady or you've got kids, they do come within the hour.
1: Yeah, I just wonder whether if you were on the roadside with a flat tyre in your full regalia, okay, I think I suspect that help would be forthcoming. Because I've been on the M3 for 7 hours, nothing. I've had my thumbs up, and I've actually unbuttoned a couple of buttons on my shirt just to try and zhuzh it up a little bit. Nothing, no reaction. But you're right. So that's it. Well, that's our headline: is the smear test every 2 years. Well done for sharing that. And you've got a team of people right outside. We've got
2: I've
1: a PR
2: got Princess,
1: consultant,
2: my brother, and Andrew.
1: That's it. Then
2: so
1: we've
2: don't
1: also
2: try
1: got...
2: to say massive entourage.
1: Well, wait a minute. We've got Big Steve, your security.
2: Oh, piss off. Is there a bloody security out there?
1: We've got
2: Princess,
1: a little rabble of fans. Then there's the Paps from the Sun and
2: there
1: the Express
2: the
1: and the Mail.
2: Outside,
1: are they
2: yeah.
1: outside? But that's it. Well, let's get among your busy schedule, let's get you booked in. And let anybody that's listening who's female, please do that as well. Many more stories from the papers. We've got so much work to do today. I'm very excited. Let's start as we wish to go on with this.

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1: It is 10:27 and we've actually got too many stories for our own good, haven't we, Katie Price?
2: I know, but we don't even get through the stories. I just talk about other stuff and...
1: What you need to do is you need to be less interesting, please.
2: It's my mind. It just goes off, doesn't it, and talks about different things.
1: Yeah, and it's why we love you. 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Actually, here's one that we were going to get into, which is very, very shocking, which is about a mother of three. Who is she's been convicted for manslaughter for the killing of her three disabled children, which is absolutely tragic, tragic story. Her husband, who's a wealthy hedge fund manager, was away, I think working in South Africa, and they've adapted their home. It's a fabulous home in southwest London, and they've got it all adapted for the children. Obviously, it's very, very challenging and very, very difficult. I read this story in horror at the idea, because this lady, she actually smothered her three children while her husband was away on a business trip. Now, what's happened is that it's looking like manslaughter because of diminished responsibility, because basically the woman's had a meltdown. Clearly, she's had a meltdown.
2: Yeah.
1: Probably not intrinsically a bad human being, but she's just gone... You know, she's just lost it. And it's a tragedy. It's a shocker. And I was reading the story and apparently it was quite interesting that they were saying that while she was in court, she was weeping at the verdict and her husband just looked stony faced. He didn't look at her. He just looked straight ahead. He's obviously a broken man. His world has fallen apart. But as I was reading this, and this is a woman who has killed her three children, three absolutely beautiful children. They're sort of pictured in the story. I had a sort of flash of sympathy because I just thought, actually, maybe we shouldn't judge this poor woman too harshly and rather take the view that it's a nightmare and you try to put yourself in that situation. Obviously, you wouldn't do it. But is it worth being sympathetic or am I being just a sort of too, you know, milk-livered about this?
2: Well, on this one, obviously, I've got a disabled child. And when you're disabled, it can be... like on a spectrum of anything. You can have it mild or you can have it, you know, really strong. I don't know so much about what these kids had. It was the spinal muscular, I can't say that word, atrophy.
1: Yeah. Now, I think what happens is they call it, we believe, I mean, Amanda, again, calling you up for a bit more medical insight here, young Amanda.
2: Yes.
1: But I believe that brain-wise, someone suffers from this is fine. They call it, which is a horrible expression, floppy baby syndrome.
2: Yeah.
1: But I think it's basically the muscles. I think, isn't it? It's just muscular.
3: It seems to be respiratory muscles, so lots of twitching as well, spasms. So it would be very difficult. They wouldn't be able to do anything for themselves. So even though they're kind of their mind's developing, the normal rate, as it should be, they're unable to do anything
1: including
3: whatsoever.
1: Eat food. I think they have to be fed with liquid food.
2: So that tube fed.
3: Because if their respiratory system's not working properly, then obviously they've got a danger of choking. They probably can't chew their food properly
2: I've got friends, obviously, by having Harvey, friends with children with all different kinds of disabilities.
1: Yeah.
2: And all I can say is that having a child with disabilities, it is, when I say hard work... I mean, it's hard work and I would not change it for anything. You know, Harvey has so many medications each time a day and if he doesn't, he'll die, basically.
1: Really?
2: So he has to have meds or that's it. And it's probably the same, you know, with her children. It's full on, 24/7. There's obviously no excuse to obviously murder your children. But if you think it was three of her children had it, I mean, it's not like a stress, but, you know, husband's away and it is full on. I, you know, like I say, I can't understand how someone would murder them, but I kind of feel sorry for her because it would be hard work, draining for her. And she, I don't know, maybe she thought she's not getting a reward back or I don't know.
1: I completely agree.
2: One.
1: I mean, I wonder whether it's just one of those things that it highlights because these people are... of means. They're a family of means.
2: And they kitted their house out for the children.
1: The house is... there's a picture of the house. Absolutely,
2: it's amazing.
1: Beautiful house. They've had lifts installed. Stuff that, you know, almost nobody could really dream of doing to their house. They've done in order to accommodate their family. But I wonder whether it raises this issue, which is that this issue of caring, especially for a disabled or unwell child or relative, and you get an issue now where you get a lot long-term carers suffer from great. Like you get, for example, an old couple and the wife decides she's going to look after her husband.
2: Yeah.
1: I think it's the relentlessness of it. I think it's the 24/7 nature. I think the fact that there's no break, it just doesn't stop.
2: But this is the thing I always say to people. You can get respite. You can get help. Like with me, yeah, I have like a nanny Monday to Friday for like Harvey. But now he's getting older, he's sort of getting easier. So I'm going to sort of back off having the nanny now and do it more myself because he's more vocal and stuff.
1: Yeah.
2: You know, like I say, he can board at his school, but I like him to come home. In the summer holidays, they're taking him for 2 weeks holiday. And I'm absolute devil. I feel so guilty that he's going on holiday because I'm like, but I don't want anyone to think it's because I haven't got him. But he went camping last week with the school for the first time and he absolutely loved it. And everyone's saying, Kate, he will enjoy it. It's not like you're letting the school have them. He's on a school holiday. But, you know, some families, like this woman, three kids, it must be so hard work. It must be hard work and mentally hard work. You know, she's the timings, the feeding. So
1: and
2: anyone
1: also
2: out
1: the
2: there,
1: sleep
2: don't be afraid, to ask for help. There is help out there. You can have respite. I think they had a nanny. Was it the nanny that found the children, I think?
1: Is that right? Yeah, I didn't, to be honest with you, I found the whole story so sort of gruesome that I didn't really want to
2: but you know, her poor husband, obviously he must be devastated because in his mind he's made this beautiful house, they've kitted it out for the children, they've got a nanny, and he went to work thinking everything's okay and come back and, you know, his whole life is destroyed. I don't know if the mother spoke to the husband, you know, you don't know what's happened, but if you've got a problem or anything, do not keep it in. It's important to release and talk about it because there is help. No, never be embarrassed to say you're finding it hard work. Just never be embarrassed about anything because people would understand it's hard work.
1: I think you're right. I think that is the thing. I think it's what a lot of parents feel they have to do, which is to give the impression that everything's okay and I'm coping and I'm fine and I'll be all right. And this story proves it doesn't matter how much money you have.
2: No.
1: And even if there's a nanny around and stuff like that, you're still shouldering the burden of it. And if this woman had said to her husband, look, I just need a bit more help, he would obviously, he would wish that she had had that conversation with him. And instead it's like, no, I'm okay, I'm okay. I think there's one other thing, which is that when you are the stay-at-home parent, and we're going to talk in a slightly more lighthearted way with a guy who decided to do that after a couple of songs in a minute. But I wonder whether if you don't have a job and you're the stay-at-home parent, you feel like you ought to be able to cope because he's out working, probably doing 12, 14-hour days, and there's that feeling of pride in yourself that you, no, I don't need help because it's that sort of, I don't want to be seen to need help.
2: Yeah,
1: I should
2: there's
1: be
2: no
1: able
2: such
1: to.
2: Thing as failure with kids. You know, everyone takes it different. Kids are hard work. Being a full-time mum is a hard work job because you're constantly on the move all the time. And as I was saying about when I'm out and I see families with kids in wheelchairs or adults, I can appreciate how long it took them to get them ready, get in the car, make sure they've got all the equipment they need to actually have a day out. It's all right with able kids, you just bung them in the car and say, come on, let's go. But when you've got someone with disabilities and stuff, I appreciate what they've gone through, you know, what they go through. It's not easy, but like I say, you're never a failure. Always talk about it if you've got a problem.
1: How did you cope? I mean, you obviously are somebody that just gets on with stuff.
2: Yeah, lots of people say, oh my God, Harvey's so hard work, but they adore him.
1: Yeah.
2: But I don't know any different. You know, like every night I have to dress his leg, meds, injections, and even I hate needles
1: myself.
2: What's
1: the issue with his leg?
2: Well, I got bought a pet pig about 3-4 years ago as a wedding present, you know, these little micro pigs.
1: All right.
2: And then it bit Harvey.
1: No.
2: So I got rid of it.
1: Need.
2: I didn't get rid of it for bacon, but I got rid of it.
1: Sure, delicious.
2: And because of Harvey's compulsive disorders for things, he's constantly picking it.
1: Right.
2: And it hasn't healed. So now I have to bandage it 3 times, you know, 3 bandages with zinc and all of that.
1: The doctor
2: showed me how to do it. So now it's repairing. We've actually found something that's repairing. It's every night I have to bandage it after a bath.
1: Good. And
2: stuff.
1: Then hopefully in a month's time or something, it'll be completely healed, will it? Is that the prognosis? Good.
2: But, you know, it's difficult. He's a 12-year-old going through puberty, you know, going through all of this. But because he doesn't understand it, you know, as a parent, it's like, not that you feel uncomfortable, but a normal 12-year-old would be getting themselves ready, bathed, washed and So I still have to do all of that with him.
1: It's incredible, I tell you what, though. But that's it's very impressive. And the reason why he's so lovable and everyone adores him is because you've invested all that love and time in him. So he's very lovable.
2: Yeah, it's important. He's, like I say, he goes to school like an hour away from where we live, purely because it's the best school for him. I could easily put him in a school up the road and just say, yeah, just take him. But I don't do it because I still want the best for him. So why shouldn't he have a chance of the best?
1: And were there times when you were very low with Harvey, and did you yourself ask for help at times, like this poor woman in that situation, and what's happened here in this story? But were there real lows when you didn't know what to do?
2: I wouldn't say I hit low points. It was more like, how do you cope? What do you do? What's the answers? You always want answers. And I suppose going to, you find groups, like my mum's a big help with this. You just sort of, I don't know, find out support groups and you go along with them. Then you meet other mums and then you talk about things and then they recommend other things. And
1: so support, there is always
2: network. Support stuff. And it is out there, but don't be afraid to, like, even if you say to a doctor you can't cope, you need help, or, you know, and there is help there if you look for it.
1: Well, I think it's a female quality that is a thing, because when my missus is away, it's just carnage at home. I mean,
2: make you appreciate your missus, what
1: it
2: she
1: really,
2: does.
1: And I really, really do. But it's just everything, just in that morning and you're almost ready to go. And it's like, oh, where's Arthur's school jumper? And that's like
2: anything. I would say Julian Princess are just as hard work as Harvey, because they don't listen. They answer back. Yeah. They think they know it all. And now Jet's crawling about.
1: Oh, yeah,
2: it's
1: of course.
2: Oh, my God, shut the back door because he's going to go out there. And
1: I tell you what your house needs.
2: And
1: I've got
2: another one on the way.
1: I was going to say, needs a new baby. I think so.
2: But
1: I struggle, but I think it's amazing that you juggled this career and also having the kids and maybe not the most perfect relationship situation and you've done it and Harvey's a credit
2: routine.
1: To you.
2: I'd say if you really kind of routine, stick to routine.
1: And getting everything set up the night before, like getting the school uniforms out the night before, everything laid out, because you can't do it on the day, can you?
2: No. So, otherwise I'm like, kids, where's your jumper, where's this, and they're like, oh, I don't know, you know.
1: Well, I think women are better at it than men, but we're going to speak after we're going to play two tracks in a row, and then we're going to speak to a man who gave up his career to look after the kids, and it's basically destroyed his life. Although I think he's happy, but I think he's a broken man. So we'll hear his story very shortly. It's exactly 10:40. Lots of emails and tweets coming in, we'll get to those as well at Foobar Radio, dolan@foobarradio.com. and do you like Katie have some sympathy, obviously horror and abhorrence at the crime involved, but is there a little bit of sympathy for a woman who has had a meltdown and taken the lives of her three disabled children? It's 10:40, it's FUBAR Radio. Let's have a little bit of Lust for Life now and Iggy Pop.

0: 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Are you having fun, Katie?
1: I'm loving it. Time's flying so quick already.
0: It always bombs past. We are going to have so much in the show today. We're going to be joined by the editor of OK Online, who joined us last week. We're going to go Showbiz Central after 11. If there's showbiz stuff you want us to talk about, you've got showbiz questions at FUBAR Radio. And then after 12, we're going to speak to a GP who was obese. He was overweight. He hated it. And he himself had a quick fix gastric balloon. And we'll find out what happened after 12 weeks. And it's not pretty. He joins us after 12. And we're also going to be finding out about outrageous behaviour of OAPs on holidays. So we'll get to that. But first, our big first story of the day and our phone guest is Grant Feller. Now, he's got an interesting story, Katie, because he was a very accomplished man in the world of newspapers.
1: Right.
0: The Daily Express, none other, which is a great title. In fact, if you have a look at the front page of the Daily Express, it's called the world's greatest newspaper. Right?
1: Oh, yeah.
0: So I'm not sure if that's opinion or fact. But hey, do you know what? I always read the Daily Express. It's always entertaining. And he had a very successful career in that cutthroat world of journalism. However, he made a decision a year ago that his good lady wife, who I'm assuming was making a bit more cashola, that he would actually take care. He would keep the home fires burning and that he would personally hand rear his two children, Joel, 13, and Amy, 16.
1: Wow.
0: Now, it sounds like an idyllic thing. I've got a picture of him in an apron, right?
1: Yeah.
0: Ironing, and probably ironing the bed sheets, ironing the socks, right? When his missus comes home in the evening, he's got some pot roast that comes out. All the bread is home-baked, right? I'm imagining
1: amazing.
0: It. He's probably made his own pasta, I would have thought, you know? Let's find out if any of that came to pass. Because was that the idea when this started, Grant, that you'd be like the male answer to Nigella Lawson?
2: Yeah, that's a good way of putting it. But do you honestly think that me holding up an iron with all the bed sheets is an idyllic lifestyle? Honestly, I can't tell you how wrong that is.
1: I'm rubbish at ironing.
0: Do you think?
2: I've tried it. And you know what? I think I'm going to give up. I think I would hire it out in some way, but it's about a year ago now, and I decided to reinvent myself a bit, and I decided that, because you know, for a long period I was working at the world's greatest newspaper, and before that I worked on other various newspapers.
1: Right, anything but about me, Grant?
2: Oh, well, only the good stuff.
1: All, yeah, all, yeah, that's what
2: ones.
1: They all say.
2: That was me, all right? Anyway, so I decided that I'd missed a lot of the children's years, and I thought, well, you know what, I'm going to stay at home for a while and just figure it out. And I'd started a business at home, and I've been doing little bits here and there, but the thing was that I was going to be at home. And the reason I wrote this piece was that it's taken me a year to realize that really how boring I've become and how bored I am with this sort of stay at home business. And well, not stay at home business, I'm quite happy working at home. Being a stay-at-home dad is not me, and the children, even though I thought that they would love it, have sort of seen me in a different way. You know what I mean? I mean,
0: do you know the problem with it, Grant? They've got to know you, and they don't like what they found. Because I've got two kids, and when you're not around that much, they've got this abstract idea that you're funny and clever and cool and great company.
2: Really?
0: You spend around a lot of time together. Familiarity breeds contempt, and they suddenly come to that conclusion that actually, our dad's a bit rubbish, isn't he? Certainly, that's how I feel.
2: Well, no, there's something in that. But the thing is, you know, we often get criticised for having short bursts of affection. You know what I mean? You come home and you read a bedtime story and you kiss them goodnight.
0: I know.
2: Or on the weekends, you've got half an hour kicking a ball. But the thing is that those moments have become really very precious. You know what I mean? And you put all of yourself into them. But when you're here all the time, you kind of... It's like this morning I said to Joel, do you think I've become a better dad? And he said, well, you know what? You used to play with me more before. And I find that weird, because I didn't used to play with him more, but he thinks I used to play with him more.
1: Right.
0: I think it's really intriguing. I mean, I've got two myself, Grant. I've got Arthur and Peter, who are 8 and 5. And I found the same thing, which is that when I, because I'm self-employed, when you're self-employed, it means that if you're not physically somewhere working, then you wind up holding the baby, literally. And I enjoyed it, but I noticed that a lot of the children who spend a lot of time with a stay-at-home dad or a stay-at-home mum, they don't actually get the quality input, because when I was at home with the boys when they were small, I was on my iPhone and I'm on my laptop.
2: Yeah, yeah, yeah. It's exactly the same with me. Exactly,
0: you know, with a half an eye on this and that.
2: I'm constantly working because I'm on my own. So I'm sort of, you know, doing this and doing that. But before, I used to come home, put my bag down, and that was it. I was at home, as it were. But what I wanted to ask, I'm glad that you asked me onto this show, right? Because I really wanted to ask you, Katie, something.
1: Oh, about God, here we go. No, I'm joking.
2: No, it's about being stay-at-home, you know, being stay-at-home mum and stay-at-home dad. And you obviously aren't, because you're fabulously successful and you do so much. And if somebody said to you tomorrow, you know what, Katie, why don't you just give it all up and just stay at home? What would you say?
1: But you know what? This is the thing that people don't really realise about me. I would say I am practically a stay-at-home mum. I do my work at home, believe it or not. And just because I'm pictured on the front of magazines and stuff, if you actually look at the pictures they use, they change the colour of my tops and stuff to make out it was a different day.
2: Oh, I see.
1: I'm actually quite a recluse, and my friends keep saying, Kate, you need to get out more. Because I am always at home, and I'm lucky I can work at home, that I do a lot. You know, I actually do a lot with my children. In 2 weeks, I'm not having a nanny anymore. I'm doing it myself.
2: Oh, really?
1: And nobody knows that. Yeah, because, you know, I can't go to everything, obviously, the kids do at school, but I go to their main events like Sports Day, their big, you know, summer...
2: Are you looking forward to that? Are you looking forward to it, or are you dreading it? You know what I mean?
1: No, I've done it all, but you know when you go there and you see all the mums together and they're all quite clicky and talk? You know, I haven't got time to be there every week and talk to them. I only go to the main things, and just seeing the kids' faces, knowing I'm there for the main events, is important to me.
2: I think you're right.
1: You know, I'd love... Yeah, go on.
2: You've got to keep the sort of business side going, you know what I mean? Otherwise, you do become a boring person, and it won't be the same for you, right? Because you have got business interests and you do an awful lot of things, and the same with me, and I do have this business at home and I'm trying to do different things. But if I was just that stay-at-home dad, you know what I mean, it would be the worst.
1: Yeah, I definitely have to do something else. I mean, just to stay at home, you know, you can just put on Jeremy Carl, then This Morning, and then Loose Women. Before you know it, your
0: actually,
1: day's
0: gone.
1: No,
0: that sounds quite good, actually. Now
1: no, it doesn't. I know what you mean.
0: Wait a minute, now
1: and
0: you
1: then
0: put
1: your
0: it like
1: day's
0: that.
1: Day's gone.
0: I mean, I wonder whether, here's the thing is, right, Katie and Grant, I wonder whether the stay-at-home dad, I wonder the dad bit is the red herring, and what's emerging from this conversation is that just having no life except the kids is actually dysfunctional, whether you're a female or a male. And if all you've got look forward to when you wake up is emptying the dishwasher and taking the kids to a playgroup. When I had... also, because I do a lot of work, I'm out and about, and I've got my laptop, and sometimes I'll just jump into a Starbucks and do some work.
1: Yeah.
0: And before I had kids, I noticed a lot of, it was mainly mums, unfortunately, and a few dads. And I used to listen to the conversations they were having around table, and they're all really depressed and bored and isolated and lonely, even though they've got the, you know, how can you be lonely? You've got three kids in the house.
1: Yeah,
2: well, the thing is,
0: you know,
2: Mark,
0: what I mean?
2: I kind of know what you're saying, although I'm not going to criticise housewives, because I think they do just the most amazingly difficult job, right? And it is very difficult. But from my own experience, and that's what I wrote about in this piece, is that it just made me a different person. It didn't make me a better person or a worse person, but it did make me a duller person.
1: How would you have felt if, because your kids are like, your Amy's 15 and Joel's 12, so they are older, so they're more independent, you know, like your daughter's probably into going out with her friends and makeup and stuff, and your son, you know.
2: Yeah, I just wanted to walk out of the house in a very short skirt.
1: It's that Kevin and Perry moment, isn't it? Whatever, Dad, whatever. But if you did have, if they were younger, you know, from the age of like 4 or something, or 3, how would you feel then, being a stay-at-home? Because then it really would be full-on.
2: Yeah, I think I wouldn't want that. I really wouldn't want that. I mean, because you know, I quite like the interaction now, right? And they come home and we do play a bit of tennis and table tennis.
1: Because they're older,
2: like that. And I talk to Amy and we argue constantly about boys and skirts and all the stuff that, you know, you would laugh at, which, fair enough. But I think if when they're little, you know, that would just be... it would be great if I could read. I'd read all the books I want to read, and I'd be doing this and going to the gym, you know, but it would be really quite dull.
1: So do you work from home? So you're obviously an at-home dad, but do you still work from home?
2: Yeah, I work from home, and I go to some offices. You know, I'm a sort of a freelance consultant now, so I'm freelance, so I kind of, you know, wherever the work takes me.
1: So at least you still do something to, like, motivate your mind. You're not just sitting there, like, because, what people have got to realise, you haven't just gone from this, you know, good high-profile job just to suddenly being at home ironing, cooking. At least you've got other interests. And this is what people should realise. Even if you are an at-home parent, nothing is stopping you doing other kind of business interests.
0: And I've noticed something else, which is with regard to the stay-at-home mums who are depressed and bored, is that the kids, once the kids go off, you'd think that the day they're looking forward to is reception, which is the kind of first year at school.
1: Yeah.
0: And that's 10 to 9 in the morning till 3:30 in most cases. Now, you'd think that's like they're building themselves up for that, and then boom, they're free. But the problem is that having children, which is the greatest blessing in the world, all three of us can agree that.
1: Yeah.
0: But it robs you of obviously your time, your energy, but it can also rob you of your identity and purpose. So what can happen is that you reach that holy grail moment of the first day at school, and I think a lot of these people, they just wander off and think, right, what am I going to do now? And I've noticed in a lot of cases, they have another baby.
2: Yeah, well, that's true. Well, and I suppose my job defined me. You know, I was a psychopathic journalist for so many years, and, you know, now I'm a much calmer, nicer person, right?
0: Yeah, you do sound like it. I mean, so you, no regret. I mean, was it a simple decision? Was it partly because, and we won't get caught up in what your good lady wife does for a living, but was she in a higher pay bracket, or what was the reason?
2: I was the higher earner. I was the higher earner, and I sort of, you know, I lost my job, and I decided
0: not to look for a new one.
2: Well, I decided that instead of going straight back into what I knew, which was newspapers and journalism, I would try and reinvent myself. So that's why I spoke to a lot of people, and I figured out things, and I decided to change my career slightly to become a consultant, a media consultant. But it took me a while to figure it out, really.
0: The other thing that's tricky in terms of working from home is not being distracted, because when I'm at home and I've got stuff to do, I suddenly think, I'm going to repaint the living room now because it needs to be done. And I'm going to tidy up, you know, that cupboard under the sink.
1: Yeah.
0: I'm just going to sort it out. And I'll get to 4 o'clock in the afternoon and the house is like unbelievable. It's like something out of a magazine, but I haven't got my things done.
2: No, I tried. Yeah. The only thing that distracts me is crisps and chocolate and telephone calls to radio stations, to be honest.
0: But yeah, sorry about that. Well, listen, we will keep up the good work. So what's the plan now? Are you going to empty the dishwasher or are you going to bake some bread? What's on the agenda?
1: I bet you're a better cook. Are you a better cook than your wife? Because people may disagree, but I...

0: One last hurrah. Grant, you've been a delight. Thank you so much for joining us on the radio. And good luck descaling the kettle. And I hope our paths cross again soon.
1: Thanks a lot.
0: Lovely.
2: Thanks.
0: That was marvellous. Worth picking up a copy of today's Daily Mail for a read of that story. It's very, very entertainingly written. Grant Feller there and his newfound status as a domestic god. It's FUBAR Radio. In a matter of moments, we're going to be joined in the studio by Sarah Robertson from OK Magazine, because we're going to have an hour of showbiz gossip, which I literally can't wait about. Let's have a cheeky little track now from Eddie Grant, Electric Avenue.

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0: Oh my God, what a track. It's 11:09 and that was Imelda May and Big Bad Handsome Man. And that song reminded you, Katie, of Christmas and the music they play in the shops at Christmas.
1: Well, it is. It's not normally the kind of music I'd listen to. But at Christmas, when you walk into these, I don't know, imagine a wooden floor and Christmassy and... Oh, shut up. Whatever.
0: I know what you mean.
1: I know what I mean.
0: No, they do, because what they do is they play this sort of festive-y, happy music, which makes you want to go and spend a load of money. Because that's what it is, and it puts you in that mood.
1: Yes.
0: Now, I'll tell you what I'm in the mood for. I'm in the mood for showbiz. Between now and 12, we're going to go showbiz central. We're going to immerse ourselves from head to toe. We're going to cover our entire skin in glitz. Because in the studio is the digital news editor at OK Online, Sarah Robertson. Great to see you.
2: Thank you very much, Mark. Great to see you.
0: And the thing about OK Online and digital news editor is that it's the future.
2: Of course it is.
0: You're actually from the future.
2: I am from the future. And I've travelled back in the TARDIS, yes.
0: There's all these people walking around with hard copies of stuff.
2: I know.
0: And there you are, virtual.
2: Yes, it's just all going on. We just collect this information as it floats through the air.
0: Does OK Online get quite a lot of traffic?
2: Yes, huge amounts. Huge amounts, you know. It's an absolutely brilliant website. We bring you all the up-to-date breaking showbiz news as it happens. So if you want to know what's going on, you know, get on there.
0: Yeah, because I get the feeling that...
2: OK.co.uk.
0: What is it? OK.co.uk. Yeah. I get the feeling that that what's really driving a lot of traffic online in terms of news is showbiz. Mm-hmm. Mm-hmm. I don't think there's that many people who are bothered about ISIS and Iraq and all of that biz, unfortunately, because they should be. But I think that showbiz is... Because the Mail Online is quite popular as well, isn't it?
1: Really popular.
0: And I think a lot of that is driven by their sort of showbiz thing. It's like, we can't get enough showbiz news.
2: No, but I mean, I think, okay, we're different, you know, because we know what our readers want.
0: It's more tailored, isn't it?
1: Oh, you sell it.
2: I'm a good saleswoman.
0: I think it's a great resource. There's two very good resources, actually, which is OK Online, which is, I've got to say, is really entertaining. There's lots of it. And also Now Magazine, which I buy every week.
1: Oh,
0: every Tuesday, Katie Price, exclusively.
1: Mm.
0: And I've had a cheeky little look at this week's column, and it's explosive.
2: Oh, have you?
0: That's all I'm going
2: to
0: say.
2: I have to be loyal to my brand. I'm afraid.
1: Well, I'm telling you now, you wait till you see what's in next week.
0: Do you know what I think?
2: Can you give us a little sneak peek, Katie?
1: No, because you might nick the story.
0: Oh, exactly. Okay, keep your powder dry, Pricey.
2: We'll have to
1: wait.
0: I think it's like this. I think it's like Tottenham Hotspur and Arsenal, Real Madrid and Barcelona. You two, there's space in the world for OK and Now. Do you
1: it's
0: know that?
1: It's OK, but for now...
0: Oh, nicely
2: new
0: done.
2: Slogan there.
1: Yeah, exactly.
0: That'll work nicely when they merge. Now, let's get straight down to business,
2: okay.
0: Which is about Wimbledon's just finished, and Wimbledon has become, ceased to be a sporting occasion, and it's basically a kind of, it's a showbiz arena now,
1: yeah,
0: isn't it?
1: Because the celeb.
0: I mean, I watched a lot of the tennis over the weekend, and all I've mainly watched is shots of David Beckham adjusting his sunglasses.
2: Of course.
0: And I saw a little bit of Roger Federer and a lot of Victoria Beckham staring at her fingernails.
2: Yes. She looked a bit bored, didn't she? Let's face it.
0: And one of those, some of them have fallen asleep. I mean, one guy was eating a burger. It's like, what is wrong with you people? Pull yourselves together.
1: Half of them probably don't know anything about tennis, what's
0: haven't
1: going on.
0: Clue.
1: It's about, that is the in place to be. Let's go there.
0: So I don't know where to start. First of all, crime of the century is Cliff Richard and his dress sense. I mean, I think that man shouldn't be allowed out anymore. Because he's a great icon of British culture, isn't he, Cliff? You've got to love Cliff.
2: Yes.
0: He's a legend. But no, sorry, those suits.
2: Do you think they have to go?
0: Are you familiar with... Do you know what I'm talking about?
1: I haven't seen the suits.
0: All right. It is crimes against humanity.
2: Yes.
0: I'm going to call a couple of those up. I know it's radio, but I'm going to show Katie anyway.
1: Get my reaction.
0: Cliff Richard's horror outfits are not the big story, are they?
2: I think he needs Katie to give him a remodel.
0: In his 70s.
2: Again.
1: Well, then, come on.
2: No one actually really knows. He's very well preserved.
0: It's funny because...
1: He has been going on years and years,
2: literally,
1: isn't he?
0: He's exactly 73. He was born in October the 14th, 1940.
1: Oh, well, he does do well. Come on.
2: He's good at his maths, this old Mark.
0: But that's not... Cliff is not the big story, is it?
2: No, the big story, which we had the video on our website yesterday, it's still up there if people want to go on and look on the OK Magazine website, is about this awkward moment between Victoria Beckham and the Hollywood legend, that's Samuel L. Jackson.
0: Yeah,
2: Now, this was hilarious. When this clip came through to us yesterday, we all had to laugh because the body language was just so funny to watch. Yeah. You know, it spoke volumes.
0: Does she know who he is, and does he know who she is?
2: Well, that's the question everybody was asking. I mean, I think obviously they are aware of each other. I mean, maybe she was starstruck. You know, maybe Victoria does get starstruck. I mean, Samuel L. Jackson, Pulp Fiction. You know, huge Hollywood actor, huge Hollywood legend. She could have been starstruck by him.
0: Or... Do you think she was outclassed? Do you think it was one of those ones where, you know, when Superman is presented with kryptonite, he just sort of, that's his weak spot, isn't it? Do you think, like, that Posh Spice, Victoria, is very high in the celebrity food chain, but if she's trumped by a bigger person than her, she kind of just dissolves into a vat of her own.
1: But they'll always be bigger and better than whoever you are.
2: Well, yes. I mean, that's the thing. I mean, you know, you can never be the best. There's always going to be someone that's going to come along. But I mean, for me personally, I'm a huge, huge, huge Victoria Beckham fan. So in my eyes, she can do no wrong.
0: Right.
2: But I just had to laugh at this because the pictures, you know, were fantastic.
0: Yeah.
2: You know, she sat there sort of with the posh pout.
0: But she doesn't really know where to look or what to...
2: Looking very bored, and at one point she sort of creeps further along to David, like kind of holding his hand almost for reassurance, and Samuel L. Jackson leans over to talk to David, and the two men seem to be having this in-depth discussion, I presume about tennis or sport, and Victoria just sort of slightly leans back and lets them get on with it without looking like she exchanged a word with Samuel L. Jackson at all. So it was just those kind of priceless photographs that you had to laugh at.
0: And it's on the website, right?
2: Yes, so if you go on the website, if you go on the OK Magazine website, you know, you can read all about the story there. I would just like to say one thing, though. In defence, Samuel L. Jackson has come forward today and said
0: you make it sound like a scandal. He's come forward.
2: Yes, it does sound like that, doesn't it? I'm dramatising.
0: He came out of his hotel and there were some photographers. He stood in front of a bunch of microphones. He made a statement about the issue.
2: He did. He said, in his own words, "I had a ball sitting next to Victoria Beckham." So he denies it was an awkward moment, despite the photographs and despite the video, which, you know, people can go and judge for themselves when they look at it.
0: Yes.
2: But, you know, he said

0: they got on great. There was no awkwardness. You know,
1: is this really
0: fantastic
1: news? I mean, who really gives a shit? No, seriously, they're sitting there watching tennis. Who really cares?
2: Me
1: who
2: about
1: wants
2: it
1: to know their conversation? At the end of the day, Victoria always looks amazing, and the cameras will always be on her. So she probably does. Well, I don't know if she feels uncomfortable.
2: Are you guys pals now? Are you like besties with VB?
1: All it is, like years ago, she sang the song "Who Let the Dogs Out" in the Manchester United lounge, and that's where it started from.
2: You were there.
1: And in a nightclub, David Beckham held my hand behind her back. It was in my book. It was years ago.
0: Yes.
1: I haven't got a problem. And I remember a few years ago, Pete went up to her at the Oscars and said, you know, look, Kate hasn't got a problem or something like that. And she said, look, it is what it is. So I don't know what she means.
2: What does that mean?
0: What do you think
1: she meant by that? But to be honest, I'm an adult, you know, that was years ago. I don't care. I think she's done amazingly. She always looks good. You can't knock her. Anyone who knocks her are jealous.
2: Are you just being polite?
1: No, but
0: she's
1: really
0: very
1: got problems.
2: It's not what
0: she?
2: You really think, is it?
1: Honestly, I have no problem. I think anyone who knocks her are jealous.
0: Yeah. I mean, I love her clothes. Would you ever wear her clothes?
1: I'm not as small as her, so they wouldn't fit me.
2: Do you think
1: boobs are bigger? I think theirs are quite small, aren't they?
0: Yeah, but
1: I mean, her
0: she
1: clothes.
0: Says that, you know, her clothes. You know, she likes curvy girls and stuff. She does say her clothes are for curvy girls.
2: Do you? Okay.
1: Yeah,
2: do
1: I
2: you
1: could try.
2: Think, do you think she deserves to be as famous as she is?
1: I just think, well, she has worked hard, but lots of us work hard. I just think by being with David, she was in a girl band. That's obviously
2: you
1: what
2: didn't have a leg
1: off
2: up like that, did you? Though. Let's be honest.
1: No, I think, you know, her being in a famous girl band, she got with this guy, and that's how it sort of happened. And they played it well, had good management.
0: Yes.
1: And, yeah that I think
2: so you think
1: been
2: there's
1: worked
2: a bit,
1: well.
2: Bit, you think a bit of
1: but
2: luck
1: you know,
2: involved.
1: He's cheated on her. She's stuck by him. You know, they've had their ups and downs, but they're then known as this perfect couple. Nobody's perfect. And as you know, they've had dramas in their own lives.
2: Do you?
1: As
2: do
1: well.
2: You are you like pals with her? Like, if you bumped into her...
1: I think she'd avoid me.
2: Bond Street.
1: Funny enough, I was checking in on a Virgin flight a few years ago, and apparently this is what they said, that she found out I was on the same flight in first class, so she changed her flight to get on another one. That's what they said to me.
2: I think
1: desk.
2: You can be very flattered about that, can't you? She's
1: whether
2: intimidated.
1: Whether it's true, but that is what they said to
0: do
1: me.
0: Do we
2: what?
0: Think Victoria's like, scared of Kate?
2: Victoria's
1: scared. But the point
2: scared.
1: Is, I don't think Victoria really gives a shit about me. I'm just like a Nemo in a bloody sea. She's more like a whale.
2: I
1: mean,
2: I
1: say whale,
2: so.
1: She's like a bigger fish.
2: I disagree.
1: In the sea.
2: I think.
0: I was going to say size wise.
1: Yeah, no,
0: not
1: size wise. No, I'm the whale.
2: I'm sorry. I'm sorry. I think she's a tadpole and you're Moby Dick.
0: Oh, you see, you've got a loyal fan there in
1: it was, but at the end of the day, we're all the same. She's done
2: can
1: well.
2: Can I be honest with you? Two things I'm going to say. One, our lawyers have been in touch and it was never proved that David Beckham cheated. They always denied it. We'll leave that one there. Also, what was Peter Andre doing at the Oscars? Was he like an usher or what happened?
1: No, that's when we
2: was
1: both
2: he doing
1: went
2: the catering?
1: Years ago. No,
2: really?
1: He
2: did you
1: cook,
2: go?
1: Actually.
2: Did you go to the
0: good
2: Oscars with him?
0: Was Peter, wasn't
1: yeah,
0: it?
1: We went. Well, I've been three times to the Oscars. I wasn't being big-headed. I was just saying it. Yeah, the first time we went, then Victoria was there and he went up to her.
2: Cool.
1: And said
2: yeah.
1: Hello,
2: and David Beckham. Do you think he's actually attractive?
0: Oh gosh, yes. Sorry, just me and
2: rattled someone's
0: I'm
2: cage there.
0: I'm turning up now. I've
2: Sarah Robertson.
0: It's
2: a, and what about where do you stand on that? Because he was at Wimbledon this week and he was wearing a brass button double-breasted jacket.
1: He did look smart. He did
0: David's
1: look smart.
0: Just
2: does that,
0: impeccable.
2: Does that
0: so
2: fit though?
0: Handsome.
2: But can he dress in that old school
0: yes,
2: sort of way while still
0: yes.
2: having the tattoos and the sleeve
1: yes,
2: and all that?
1: He does get
0: yes,
1: away with
0: it's
1: it.
0: David
1: I must
0: Beckham.
1: Say.
0: He's lush. He can do no wrong.
2: What about you, Katie? Is it a yay or nay for you? Do you think he's attractive, David Beckham?
1: Wait, he's not ugly.
2: Not really. Your type, though, is he?
1: Do you know?
0: Oh, come on, Katie. Would it kick him out of bed?
1: I'm not saying anything. I'm not creating no headline about anything. Would I kick him out of bed? He's not ugly, is he?
0: No.
1: He's not.
2: But he's not. I don't think he's your. Knowing your back catalogue, he's not exactly your type, though, is he? Like I
1: bloody don't know what my type is anymore.
2: No, I tell you what. I tell you what's not your type is Cliff Richard. I've googled. What we'll do? We'll
0: I'd
2: tweet.
0: Be slightly
2: although
0: concerned.
2: That said, do you know what? Never say never. And I did always say to Katie, and thank God, I think
0: an
2: hopefully you're patching things up. But I said to her, and hopefully there won't be a next time, I think you're going to be very happy now, and that's my big hope. But
1: thing is, I'm always bloody happy.
0: I've got fingers and toes crossed here, Kate.
2: But I told her, notwithstanding that I'm sure that relationship is out, but if in the unlikely scenario you were to be single again, I was saying next time just go for some rich old dude.
1: Right, this is the honest truth. Before, like, Kira...

0: When I have met older guys, businessmen, okay, who have been absolutely minted.
1: Yeah.
0: But the trouble is with them, people think that I love the paparazzi and I set it up and, you know, my life's everywhere. But I am actually quite private as well. And they don't want to be associated with me because they don't want to see their picture and their, you know, their businesses all on the front of the papers. That's what puts these rich businessmen off. They want my company and they want to have fun with me and everything, and not sex, because I don't put out like that. But it, what puts them off is my job, basically, because they're private and they're businesses. They don't want it dragged in the papers. That is the trouble I have.
1: Before we play the next record, both of you, how many dates before you put out?
0: Me?
1: Yeah.
2: Oh, Mark, I'm not answering.
1: Because I'm going to say, I make them wait for at least a year.
0: What? No, because I don't want cobwebs.
1: They've normally gone. Yes. But how many dates do you reckon before you put out?
0: Dwight, it was a month.
1: Yeah.
0: Look at me saying it. I've said these in my books anyway.
1: Peter had to wait because you were in the jungle.
0: Well, we was in the jungle. And it wasn't soon after when we got out. But, you know, at least we got to know each other properly.
1: Did you get past duty free, though?
0: Of course.
1: Good.
0: We weren't on the same flight.
1: You were out of the airport, so that's good.
0: Do you know, you get some stories where people have one night stands and they end up with the guys.
2: I've got a couple who are married that way. They've got two children.
0: Really? The only reason why I think it's nice to wait, because I always think the chase is the good thing.
1: Yeah.
0: And that man will always remember, if you sleep with them first night, they will always think that's what you're going to do with them.
1: Yeah.
0: But there's no right or wrong, because if a guy does it, they never get tarnished. But if a girl does it, they're oh, you're a slag, or, you know.
1: So you would say make them wait, and you say about a month would be about right.
0: Well, I made Dwight wait a month.
1: Yes.
0: Kieran wasn't a month, but it wasn't first, second, third or whatever either.
1: Yeah.
0: But I have to confess, well, it's in my book, Alex was first, but that was...
1: Was that lust? Lust at first sight?
0: Fuck knows what that was.
2: That was rebound. That was rebound.
0: Yeah, that totally.
2: Every woman has had that moment in their dating history, I think. But I think
0: it's nice to make them wait, because then you know they're going to get it anyway, but make them wait.
1: Mm. What about
0: make
1: you?
0: Them balls
1: what about
0: out?
1: You, lovely Sarah?
2: Mark, a lady doesn't kiss and tell. So
0: I'm
2: keeping reserved.
1: Are you? Are you?
2: I'm keeping a dignified
1: silence.
2: Is
1: there a gentleman in your life at the moment?
2: And there's not. No.
0: Isn't there? Oh, sell yourself right now, because I know what you look like.
1: She's beautiful, isn't she?
2: Oh, thank you.
0: Is she your type?
1: She's so beautiful.
0: Is she your type, Mark? I'm putting you on the spot.
1: She would be. She would be.
2: Man.
1: Yeah, but it's an unhappy marriage.
2: I'm only interested in single men.
1: No, listen, Sarah. I promise you, I'm going to leave her.
0: Should we try and get her a date?
1: Yeah, what I'm going to do with Sarah is I'm going to see Sarah and keep promising her that I'm definitely leaving. My wife doesn't talk to me. She doesn't understand me. You and I have got something special.
2: I've heard all this before, you know.
0: When was the last time you was in a relationship?
2: Just at Christmas.
0: And how long was you with him?
2: 10 years.
0: 10 years?
2: 10 years.
0: Why did you split?
2: It just wasn't there anymore. So,
0: oh, really? Yeah. So you're on the lookout, you're just going to enjoy being single for a bit?
2: Just enjoy being single, I think. Yeah.
1: I tell you what, she's very gorgeous. She's a prize catch.
0: But you're being single, but are you still going to do the deeds, though?
2: Oh, I feel really awkward discussing this because some people might be listening.
0: Playing with the hair, nervous.
1: We have our answer, Katie Price.
2: I have to be careful in what I say, so.
1: Here's a picture of which, you know what, I think this needs to be a TV show, by the way, but for the time being, it's radio.
2: I think it does as well.
1: So, but this is a picture of Cliff Richard in what I would describe as a suit.
0: I haven't got my glasses on, but he looks like something from the Bee Gees.
1: Suit fail. I don't know if the hair's real or not. And do you know what? We're going to talk about hair and whether it's real or not in a moment. Because we're going to talk about a certain Cheryl Cole. It's 11:25. It's going to be inflammatory. Don't go anywhere. And also, I'm going to apologise to our gorgeous audience because I've got to catch up on lots of tweets and emails. Straight after a little bit of yes, heads will roll. I think they're talking about our libel lawyers on that one.
2: Oh, really? Are we in trouble?

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1: It's FUBAR Radio. It's 10:33, and we are going to kind of now want to talk about Cheryl Cole, actually, ladies, because we are joined in the studio by Sarah Robertson from OK Online, digital news editor of OK Online. Actually, before I do that, we had this horrific story of a mother who had three disabled children, and she unfortunately she had a complete meltdown and she took their lives while her husband was away in South Africa. Can you just imagine any more human horror than that?
2: No.
1: But our point was, can you also imagine maybe what horror and madness this poor woman was going through? It's a, it's a weird angle to be sympathetic, but actually the court have agreed, because she's been done for manslaughter, diminished responsibility rather than murder. Unimaginable. But Dara has said, I think it's sick that someone would kill their children. I think she should have asked for help. And that was Katie's main point, is always, whatever you're going through in life, work, at home, bullies, anything like that, just put your hand up and say, I need some help. And half the battle is talking about it, actually.
2: This is
1: I mean, every day, my missus, she gets an hour of me moaning. She has to just soaks it up like a sponge, the poor woman. Nathan has said no sympathy for this lady. I think it's disgusting. Surely her family would have seen the signs of the breakdown. I sometimes think with a mental collapse, I'm not sure people do see it. Because I think that, especially that sort of stay-at-home mum thing, I've spent a lot of time with, you know, women who look after their kids and guys as well. And it's everybody's like, it's all fine. Everything's fine.
3: Well, you say that. It's like when you've had a child and the health visitor comes up, they do a form with you to fill out to see if you've got postnatal depression and stuff. If you want to, anyone can just make up any answer to make out they're okay. This is the thing, isn't it?
1: That's it, exactly.
2: So,
1: I think it's
2: see,
1: a lot
2: I don't
1: of,
2: have children, so I don't
1: You know what?
2: Know
1: I mean, it's
2: works,
1: like so. When people take their own lives. How often do you watch an interview with a neighbour going, oh, we had no idea? Or even family members.
3: But to even take your own life or to kill someone, that I just can't imagine what must be going through your head to actually do it.
1: And particularly, I mean, to take the life of your own child, God
3: seen
1: knows.
3: Seen him struggle and stuff. It's awful.
1: OMG. Gareth has said, nothing condones taking anyone's life. If the woman was having a breakdown, she should ask herself, which is what someone else said. Also, Lady Ang has actually been asking you, Katie, do you think you'll be doing any signings this year in Scotland?
3: Hopefully, yes. I've got lots of signings coming up because I've got, like, The Perfume. I've got another book out.
1: So is The Perfume out yet?
3: No, that's out in September.
1: And is that like, secret as to what it's called and stuff yet? Is that all under wraps?
2: Oh, yes,
3: yeah, they're released.
2: Oh,
3: yeah, so that's out.
2: Okay.
1: When you do a perfume, I mean, you obviously, because I know with everything you do, your books and everything, there's a huge amount of input. You're, like, very hands-on. And your column in Now and everything. So are you hands-on with The Perfume thing?
3: Everything I do. They literally just give me so many different testers of perfumes.
1: Yeah.
3: And I have to smell them. And it is true. You smell coffee beans in between.
1: Yeah.
3: And that's it. And you just choose what smell you like. And
1: now, what's your thing? Do you go for quite a kind of flowery fragrance? Or do you like musky?
3: A bit like musky. But I like spraying perfume all the time. Oh, sorry, I've just eaten my second croissant.
1: Yeah. Sarah Robertson from OK Magazine Online. I'm a very bad influence on young Catherine Price, my co-presenter.
2: Oh, I love her being called Catherine.
3: No, do you know what my real name is on my birth certificate?
1: Katie Ann?
3: Katrina Amy Alexandria Alexis Infield. Why on earth did my mum call me that?
2: You sound like a Russian
1: So you're
2: princess.
1: Katrina,
2: you
1: you're Katrina.
3: Yeah, naturally, yeah. Katrina Amy Alexandria Alexis Infield.
1: But when you're in trouble, when you're in trouble with me and you libel someone, then I'm going to go, Katrina, you can't say that.
3: I was thinking
1: that.
3: Of calling this baby Katrina because I never used it.
2: Did you never want to be Kat?
3: Well, I never thought about it, but I thought, you know, to follow on my name or something, maybe I'll call the baby Katrina.
1: That's quite a nice idea. Now, what I want to ask you about is, what fragrances do you like? Which, obviously, they're going to be your rivals, so you're going to blow them out of the water. But do you, what are the fragrances that you like that are out there that aren't Katie Price fragrances?
3: What I wear is one called Bijam. I wear that a lot.
1: Used to be, that was, wasn't that before Iceland? They used to do frozen goods.
3: Yeah, that was, I remember that, yeah.
1: My parents actually bought a second-hand Bijam freezer because every so often used to sell them. That's my little story. That's what I'm bringing to the party.
3: And then
2: I
3: as a one...
2: I was older.
1: Do you ever go to, like... Does Katie Price, because I know we discovered...
3: Do I go to Iceland when I have a party and get the spread? I give my friends the money and say, go to Iceland. No woman know if it's Marks and Spencer's or Iceland, which is true.
1: So actually, Katie is an Iceland fan. Do you go, because you mentioned...
3: Well, I haven't been personally.
1: Have you ever been inside an Iceland, do you think?
3: No. Not because, like, no reason. I just think when I either do online shopping or if I go to Tesco's, you know, you just shove whatever in the trolley. But, like, what I do say is never go shopping when you're hungry because you put so much crap in there.
4: Yes, that's when the cakes...
1: That's like
4: yes,
1: I never go to Majestic Wine when I need a drink.
4: Clear the shelves. Yeah,
1: it's always, alcoholic. At a certain point, they just move me on. They're like, can you go now? I'm like, I'm sampling.
4: They think you're this wino, Mark.
1: Yeah, I'm afraid so.
3: Talking of parties, I've got my baby shower this weekend. And if anyone knows, okay, I'm trying to get hold of pregnancy suits because obviously men
1: are coming
3: as well.
1: Tell me about it.
3: So the men can wear these pregnancy suits and know what it's like for the women. We're going to give them tasks to do.
4: Fantastic.
3: So if there's anyone, because I can't find anyone who does pregnancy suits, you know, full term.
1: So this is where the man puts on a suit which has got a huge great stomach on
3: it. But they have to be in it the whole time. You know, if they go to the toilet, help with the barbecue.
4: So they know how it feels.
3: Yes.
4: Good
3: and then
4: idea.
3: Make them do some games.
1: Poor old Kieran, if he gets hold of one of those, he's going to look like an obese inmate at Guantanamo
4: with all
1: Bay.
4: Muscles.
1: Yeah.
3: I think it's important.
1: It's
3: men
1: a jumpsuit.
3: Should know.
1: Yes. They should know. Well
3: so
1: said.
3: So I am trying to get hold of pregnancy suits if anyone knows anyone.
4: You're putting a call out there.
1: Fubar Radio, where can we get a pregnancy suit? Also got a question. Comment from Rachna. Hello, Rachna. We're talking about David Beckham, and she said he is gorgeous. Also, we've got some lots of new listeners coming in. Olivia Sarah Daniels. That's a pretty name, isn't
4: Very
1: it?
4: Very pretty. Yeah.
1: Olivia is listening. Great to have you listening. Gavin as well. Gavin Ramjohn is listening. Thank you, Gav. Jagat, Mr. Jack B. Emma is listening. Glitter Babe Emma. She said, hi, Katie. Please, could you wish little Katie a happy first birthday?
3: She named
1: for
3: Katie
1: Thursday.
3: After me, bless her. That I see her at my signs. A lot of them you've just read out.
1: Yeah.
3: I see at my signings. Loyal fans, they are.
1: Oh, so it's Katie's first birthday. Always very
3: That's
1: special.
3: That's gone so quick. Well done.
1: My sister-in-law, who I adore very much, she's a lovely, gorgeous lady, but I got in trouble with her when they had their first child, my brother and she had their first child many years ago. And do you know what? I'm a bit disorganised anyway, but it was a little gathering around the time of the first birthday of the child. And I'd been really busy. I was running around. And they know that I'm flaky. I'm the flaky brother. Do you know, I'm the baby. I'm not used to organising myself anyway. So I turned up the first part and I didn't bring a present. Do you know what I brought? I thought, I haven't got a present for the kid. It's one. But I will bring flowers.
3: Right.
1: So I brought flowers and gave them to my sister-in-law. It's all good. Anyway, I got this kind of panicky phone call, like, hours after the party. Everyone was there. My parents were there. And
3: say they were like, did you leave the present?
1: Yeah,
3: we can't find it.
1: We can't find the present.
3: Oh, no, how embarrassing.
4: No,
3: what did you say?
1: I fessed up. I just said, I'm sorry, I've been really busy and I didn't get a chance to...
3: And you had all year.
1: I had all year, but my thought was that the little dude... He didn't know they didn't get a present.
3: You know, this is the thing about first birthday parties and that.
1: It's bollocks, isn't
3: because
1: it?
3: Because Jets is soon, and I'm like, is he really going to know? What friends has he got at one? It's more like an adult social get-together.
4: It's showing up your baby, isn't it, to your friends?
3: It is,
1: and that's
3: really.
1: Why I don't think, and you know, oh God. But I mean, I obviously sorted something out, but I just thought, no, I think at that age it doesn't really... Because my thing is that with birthdays... That when you mustn't forget a birthday present is when the person whose birthday it is suddenly thinks, oh, Uncle Mark forgot me. And it's like, obviously, when they're three or four, then it's like a big deal because you feel acknowledged.
4: Yes.
1: But one, I think, unless the child was like a child genius, like a prodigy,
3: because
1: he actually managed to write me an email going, you bastard. You thought just because I was one, you could save 20 quid and not go to John Lewis. Well, actually, I got news for you. I will never forget this. Now, listen, let's get down to business because we've got a very big story, which is Cheryl Cole, who is basically, she's on the march. She's back.
4: She's back. She's back with the bag.
1: She's trying to be back.
3: Well, can I just clear something up about this? Because I got told that in the mags this week, or was it last week? I can't keep up myself. That it says I was having a pop at Cheryl. I wasn't having a pop.
1: You were not. I was here.
3: I listened
1: to what you said.
3: She's gorgeous looking. Gorgeous. But she's amazing looking. Mm. I just said She hasn't got that spark in her eye like she did the first time. That has got nothing to do with how she looks.
5: Correct.
3: And in this new campaign, L'Oreal, she looks amazing.
4: Yes, it's like, the pictures are stunning,
3: aren't
4: they? She
3: looks stunning.
4: Yes.
3: But my
1: point was about how you're wondering whether how she's feeling, like in her spiritual health,
3: her soul.
1: It's
3: just in her eye,
1: soul.
3: A spike. Yeah, nothing to do with that. She's amazing looking, good looking woman. And on Britain's Got Talent, she looked amazing. She is amazing little thing. Mm-hmm. She's only tiny little thing. And but this L'Oreal thing, now take aside Cheryl, Cheryl, however you want to say it.
4: Okay.
3: It's the same with eyelash mascara adverts. Okay,
4: yes.
3: Mascara and hair adverts. So with the mascara adverts, you think, oh, how long are them lashes? But they got fake lashes on, and like some adverts say, like in small print at the bottom, fake lashes were worn if you actually look. But like with the L'Oreal one, we all know that's not her real hair. We all know that's extensions or clip-ins. So how can they promote a product when that's not even her hair anyway? And that's something to do with Cheryl. This is just like...
4: I think that's what's happening. It's a lot of fans are asking the same question. You know, when the pictures were released... you know, yesterday, everyone was saying, you know, okay, the hair does look absolutely beautiful. They are.
3: And she looks amazing.
4: I mean, she does. She looks flawless.
3: And it's nothing to do with her. This is not her fault.
4: No,
3: about
4: of course
3: this.
4: Not. You know, she looks flawless.
3: Yeah.
4: You know, the campaign's flawless. You know, everything fantastic. But what the fans are asking is what Katie's just said is this false advertising? Because we all know, and Cheryl has admitted herself, she does wear hair extensions.
3: Yeah.
4: Therefore, you know.
1: How
4: it's
1: can
4: not,
1: you
4: it's
1: possibly? It's
4: hair.
1: A joke. It's a nonsense. Or is this L'Oreal product for hair extensions?
3: Well, I use. I love the smell of it. I love Elnett. I've got to admit, I use Elnett myself.
1: What is it? What is it? Is
3: hair
1: it just
3: spray.
1: A shampoo or is it
3: it's
1: a spray?
3: Hairspray.
1: And what does it do? This hairspray
4: just keeps everything fixed and it gives like a lovely sheen to the hair and it, you know, it's just good quality. It's a good quality product.
1: And you, but your hair, Katie, is real. It's all yours, isn't it?
3: Do you know what? For once in my life. My hair has grown. It's
1: And
4: but
1: you've got good hair.
4: Had lovely thick hair.
3: Yeah,
4: like
3: my hair's naturally curly. Yeah. It's like princesses.
4: Oh, princess's hair's lovely.
3: Yeah,
4: gorgeous hair.
1: Tell me this. So you've got your. Do you reach this point now? Someone like Cheryl. Do you think her actual real hair would look really bad now?
3: No,
1: if she got
3: no,
1: the extensions?
3: I don't either. It's probably shorter.
4: No, I would love to see Cheryl with like a really amazing bob. Like,
3: but
4: something.
3: Didn't she have that? Like, was it last year or the year before? She did have her hair shorter and natural. I'm
4: not,
3: sure.
4: No, I just would like to see it. Like, you know. Like a really
1: are there any
4: funky style?
1: Funky. Are there what Vidal Sassoon?
4: Yes.
1: Sort of late 70s.
4: Yes, like kind of swingy, shiny. I just think she'd look. It would just bring out all of her cheekbones. I think she would look spectacular.
1: So a kind of very modern.
4: Yes. I'm kind of almost a bit sick of the big hair look on her. I kind of feel
1: actually
4: it's almost
1: 60s.
4: Done.
1: You wanted to have a 60s
4: I
1: like
4: just
1: a bowl.
4: She'd rock that.
1: What about
4: would
1: a bowl?
3: I just think anything would suit her.
4: Yeah. I mean, she's got the most
3: she's
4: gorgeous
3: lucky.
4: Face. Yeah. She's blessed. Isn't
3: little
4: she?
3: Dimples in there.
4: Yeah. She would look incredible.
1: I worked with a female comedian who did a panel show on TV, one of those comedy shows, and they ordered her to have hair extensions. And she was quite insulted because she's got lovely blonde hair already. But she said, so she had to go in and they put hair extensions on for an hour. And they said to her, look, we're not being harsh about it. You're lovely. But we put makeup on the blokes and we put hair extensions on the women. And that's just how we roll.
4: Oh, that's interesting.
1: And it's funny because she was a bit put out that she had to. But then she admitted that the results were amazing and that you look... I wonder whether now, because the famous people, these celebrities who have got the hair extensions, and let's be honest, the hair extensions generally, if done well, they do produce an amazing result, no?
4: But it's having them done well, and I think a lot of people go to... You know,
1: cut price.
3: You pay for what you get. You pay for what you get. And I'm very experienced.
1: You go down. A lot of people go down to like their local Turkish barber, and they have to. They got a guy called Emmet who goes, "Yes, I do a hair extension, £6, but you have to wait. Read the newspaper, and I'm going to cut three hairs in the middle."
3: Now you can get some dodgy places. You pay for what you get, really.
4: I think so.
3: And it's you need a proper professional.
1: What do you reckon? I mean, you're probably looking at for a decent set of hair extensions, including the hair and everything.
3: When I had mine done, are you serious? I wish it's 150. When I used to get mine done in LA for about 5 years at the Beverly Wiltshire.
4: Did you used to go all the way over there?
3: Yeah, for my great lengths.
1: What, just to get the hair? Can you go to America just to get your hair done?
3: Yeah, I would bring
4: that
3: in a receipt.
4: Is it not?
3: I would bring in next week to prove a receipt of my hair for $13,000.
1: What?
3: To have my hair done. And I paid for, obviously, my first class flight out there to do them. Yeah. And I stayed at the Beverly Wilkes
4: Kate,
3: for 3 days.
4: That is outrageous.
3: Saw the dentist in between that to get my teeth cleaned, because that's why I had them done, and flew back. So all in all, it was normally about 21, 22 grand every, like, 3 months.
4: Could you not have had all the same thing done here, just as
3: it's
4: good?
3: It's because I found
4: the
3: these people who were so good at putting extensions in. So that's how much I needed them done. And but and now my hair's grown, so I don't need all that.
1: The hair that you're wearing,
4: I prefer
1: did that?
4: Your hair now,
3: but it was
4: like
3: so
4: it
3: expensive. Everyone kept saying, you know, my business people, Kate, how can someone's hair possibly cost this much? But
4: I bet
3: me
4: your
3: being me, I'm like,
4: furious.
3: But it's the best hair, blah blah. But when I look back at pictures, it wasn't actually that great.
1: And you was it, well, this yourself. Hair is real hair, right? It's real hair. So has it come from, I don't know, sort of?
4: But I always wonder this. How can you prove?
3: Put it's hair real, straighteners huh? on it and a hairdryer.
4: Oh, is that how you do it?
3: Because then if it curls up or it's like plastic or monofiber. But if you can put all heat and stuff on it.
4: It is real.
3: Yeah.
4: Oh, that's interesting.
1: So all in, you're looking at, what was it, $20,000, $25,000 per 3 months?
3: Well, that was me stupid then for great lengths. And
1: how
3: I had about
1: changed?
3: 600 bonds in. But now you can get them over here.
1: But
3: well,
1: not as good.
3: Anyone can put whatever price. It's not just the hair. It's the hairdresser charging their time to put them in. So if they've probably seen me walking through the door, they'll either be like, oh, yeah, well, I'll do them free if you tweet or whatever. Or they bump the price up.
1: Have you? So you either get it cheaper or much more expensive. You can't really. There's no.
3: No, and I just wish like. So normally, if a friend has had them done, I'm like, so how much did they charge you for it? So then, if I go and ask for a quote, and they say something like higher, then I'm like, well, how come you're charging me more and not my? You know, you did my friends for that price. Mm. So.
1: Well, you might have noticed I've done the hair extensions, and I've actually traced
4: lovely,
1: back.
4: Mark.
1: Well, thank you for that. I've traced it back to.
3: Men
1: know,
3: do
1: kind
3: have
1: of a,
3: them as well. Even if you've got short hair, I know men who have got them in their fringe, but they just. Do the bonds finer. So
4: did
3: if
4: Peter
3: there's
4: Andre
3: men out there
4: have them?
3: Yes.
4: Did he have them on your wedding day?
3: Yes, he did.
4: Can I just say, Kate, it was really cringy. I didn't like how he had his hair.
3: He looked different. He was
4: sorry,
3: fatter
4: Peter,
3: on
4: listening.
3: Our wedding day. He looked like a proper fat Greek. He did. Sweaty Greek. He did.
4: I've not said that bad.
1: So what,
3: no,
1: did he,
3: but he did.
1: Sorry, did he have hair extensions as well
3: yes.
1: for the wedding?
3: Mm. Yeah, I think we filmed
4: did,
3: it. I think if you YouTube
4: it,
3: we filmed
4: it. Bit longer.
3: It.
4: Yes.
1: So why, when you were spending all this money, I don't think you should feel bad because...
3: I know, how many Range Rovers could I have bought a year for the amount of hair
4: I'm just thinking I could have
3: crazy.
4: Had
3: crazy. I don't do it now because my hair's grown.
1: But here's my thing. I'm going to defend you and say that this was it is your job. Your image is your job. So I don't think you should feel bad about it, and also you only went there because it was the best.
3: Yeah,
1: and
3: but
1: it's
3: you know
1: tax
3: why
1: deductible.
3: Had, yeah, but do you know why I had extensions? Because there was a hairdresser called Richard Ward, and he was down
4: Kate,
3: Sloan
4: Middleton's
3: Street.
4: Hairdresser.
3: Is it? Well, he was the one.
4: I don't
3: had
4: know
3: extensions.
4: If he still is.
3: Oh. My hair was long and curly. If you look at my original pictures, long and curly.
4: Okay.
3: I went to him because I was recommended to go to him, and I'm sure he's an excellent hairdresser, but he fucked my hair up, basically.
1: Oh, really?
3: He said, let me do a Meg Ryan haircut on you. So he cut it short, and I wore a baseball cap out there, cried. And so I've had hair extensions ever since then. Because obviously, I'm not a hairdresser. My hair's curly, and he cut it short. So it went even short. It looked like yours, Mark.
1: Oh, no, that's a terrible
3: No, like
1: shame.
3: Short, curly, when it was wet.
4: Kate, do we have any photos? Or did you make sure no one got any?
3: I don't think there was any, no. But it was so short. So it was awful.
1: Well,
3: so that's why I had extensions.
4: I just want to say, I don't know if he's still Kate Middleton's hairdresser now.
3: I'm not saying he's a bad hairdresser,
4: but it was because of him
3: why I had to have hair extensions, because he cut my hair short.
1: All right. Well, let's just say that you had a bad experience with him. He might be the best in the business, but you know what? You can see. I've been to posh hairdressers and they've done not the right job. Sometimes it's a connection, isn't it? It's a chemistry with a person you trust. Our question to you at FUBAR Radio is: tweet in and tell us of your hair or your kind of nightmares at the hairdressers, and also would you wear hair extensions? And as they become the norm, they're obviously getting cheaper. But you raise a really good point, which is that should Cheryl Cole be allowed to advertise for a hair product when it's not her hair? That is like Elton John is recommending a certain shampoo, isn't it? Do you know what I mean?
4: What are you trying to say?
1: Well, Elton John is the face of Head and Shoulders. And I'm thinking, come on, Elton, who are you kidding?
4: Not really good advertising.
1: It's not the best.
3: Wait till my extensions come out, my wigs and stuff, because I am bringing
4: Katie's
3: them out.
4: Katie's wigs, I love
3: I
4: it.
3: I definitely am.
1: We'll be.
4: I'll look at Katie's wig.
1: We'll be back.
3: I'll give you one.
1: We've got more of this in 29 seconds.
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5: Sorry, I just got distracted by this question we've had from a listener. 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Do real men like a finger up the bum? I do, but my girlfriend is not up for it without wearing gloves.
0: 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Dishing out shit advice. 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
1: 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We're going to get a bite-sized chunk of the White Stripes and then we're going to sink our teeth into George Clooney.

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3: It's 11:56, it's FUBAR Radio. We're going to finish up on our hour of showbiz excitement. I'd like to say I got a lovely tweet from Sarah Jane, who has said, great show, guys, enjoying it. 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And also, for the next few minutes, the home of Sarah Robertson from OK Online, digital news editor. Couple of things. We're going to do a whistle-stop tour.
4: Yes.
3: Because the editor wants you back.
4: He does, yes.
3: And it's always a he, isn't it? How annoying is that? No, but not for long, actually.
4: Okay.
3: But I don't mean
5: who
3: that.
5: Who is the editor now?
4: What? Sorry, of magazine.
5: Okay, yeah.
4: Magazine's Kirsty Tyler.
3: All right, well, that's very good. Now, a couple of things. First of all, I want to talk about your experience at Wireless. Wireless, is that what it's called?
4: Yes, Wireless Festival over the weekend.
3: Kanye West. So let's actually quickly mention that because you went. Now, what is Wireless? It's obviously a music festival.
4: Yes, it's a music festival. You know, it was up in Finsbury Park. They normally have it in Hyde Park this year. They changed it. It was in Finsbury Park.
3: Was that a budget thing? Because Hyde Park and Finsbury Park is a little bit of a come down.
4: As a North Londoner,
3: I can tell you.
4: Yes, it was a bit different. I mean, I didn't mind because I live in North London, so it was easy for me to get there and back. So
3: that's nice.
4: It has its advantages, shall we say.
3: Listen, Finsbury Park's not bad. You get offered a lot more drugs there.
4: I'm not talking about drugs.
3: Do you know
4: drugs.
3: What I mean? What I like about Finsbury, I've been to music festivals in places like Hyde Park, and I've been to music festivals in Finsbury Park. In Finsbury Park, they actually go around with drugs. It's like, you know, when you go to a sporting arena in America and they have like a tray of beers at the end. Like, do you want to buy some? You know, they do that with Meow Meow in Finsbury Park, and I think it's tremendous.
4: Can I just ask? Right, I'm a bit naive. What is Meow Meow?
3: Do you know what? It was basically one of those legal highs, which is now not legal.
4: Okay.
3: But it was.
5: So somebody
3: it was
5: could
3: just
5: buy in the garden centre or something.
3: I think that's different. Actually, that's compost.
5: Oh. I thought there was something you could buy in a garden.
3: Can I be honest with you? I have smoked compost and nothing happened.
4: You smoked compost?
3: Yeah, just because, you
5: do
3: know.
5: Do you smoke, generally smoke?
3: No, I must say I'm not a smoker.
5: So
4: no,
5: I don't smoke,
4: like
5: do you?
4: Smoking, no.
3: And I must
5: I've
3: say,
5: never been out of a smoker either.
4: Oh, no.
3: It's not
4: no,
3: good,
4: horrible.
3: Is it? And no. I'm not a smoker. I'm not drug free. I don't think my body could cope. Actually,
4: no, I know.
3: Katie, you're not a big. You're not one of those in and out of the toilets every 10 seconds.
5: I'm sunbed.
3: You must have been. that's enough of a drug.
5: I'm afraid.
3: I bet you've both been around. You've been to those showbiz parties where you've got footballers and others in and out of the toilets every 11 seconds.
5: Yeah, getting a blowjob. They are.
4: I've not sorry. Been at parties with footballers going in out of loose, but I have seen.
5: I think you don't have to be a celebrity. I think there's just drugs everywhere.
3: You're completely
5: right. If you choose to go down that line, literally, pun, then it's up to you, isn't it?
3: Well, that's right. They did some investigations in the House of Commons, the seat of our democracy, and they found a huge amount of residue of Coca-Cola in all the toilet. Coca-Cola, that's Freudian slip. I know, they're having sugar now. That was a Freudian slip with Coke. Now, listen, I digress because you've got to go.
4: Wireless,
3: but let's do. So Kanye West was at Wireless.
4: Kanye West was the huge headline.
3: Sounds like he was wireless.
4: He was.
5: Did he get booed, I read?
4: Yes, he did. It was hilarious. I was there Friday night and Saturday night. Friday night was his, obviously, first appearance on stage. It all started off very well. And then he went into my favourite Kanye song, which was Click. So the crowd got really down. We all started to dance. And then Kanye just suddenly stopped. And there was just this silence. And then he just started to ramble. And I can't even tell you what he was rambling, because the boos from the crowd were so loud that they kind of drowned him out almost.
3: Yeah.
4: But he carried on with this rant. And I caught snippets of it, which was something about being shy, something about the media, something about, I think, feeling bullied, something
5: about... Oh, get over it. How many millions has he made by being with
4: Kim? Oh, he also said, I think he had 6 parents, which I really could not grasp, the mathematics of that. Yes, it was just really
3: Not enough with having 11 toilets in his mansion. He's now got to have 6 parents as well.
4: Exactly. Absolutely banal. And people were turning around in the crowd and the boos, and people were just shouting, come on, sing, you know, get on with it. Someone shouted, you're a multimillionaire, what do you have to complain about? Who was stood next to me?
5: Yeah.
4: You know, and it was just like this, they almost drowned him
5: out.
4: Did
5: he put a mask on or
4: something? Yes,
5: what
4: he put on a bizarre
5: mask. What, the whole way
4: mask.
5: Through?
4: For part of the set, he had this really weird mask. And again, it just had people going, ugh. And then where I was stood, which is where a lot of the celebrities were coming in to watch.
5: At the front then?
4: Yeah, you saw loads of people walking away saying, you know what, it's starting to rain. I really can't be bothered with this. I'm going back into the VIP area to have a drink.
3: He would have been the by other people, you mean you.
5: Was he the headliner?
3: And I don't know, was he like the headline act? He must have been.
4: Yes, he was. I mean, he wasn't originally set to play
5: was
4: on
5: it
4: Saturday. It was meant to be Drake on Saturday, but Drake pulled out because of illness.
3: All right.
4: So Kanye did another set, and I thought, you know, give him the benefit of the doubt. He will have learnt his experience, his lesson, shall I say, from Friday night.
3: Yeah.
4: Give him another go. Oh no. Exactly the same part of the song.
3: No.
4: He started again with the same rant. And I was like, I can't believe.
5: It must

0: paying for this crap. I wonder whether American audiences would be cooing at all that nonsense.
1: Yes. Well, this is it.
2: Because they're so respectful of celebrity in America, aren't they?
1: Unnecessary moaning. He's a multimillionaire. It is completely self-indulgent. We're bored of it, Kanye. Just sing. That is what people have paid to come and see.
0: Don't you think in Britain we've got, because Katie, you've been at the heart, a sharp end of this, I suspect, over the years, which is that British people are not so slavishly respectful towards celebrities like they are in America. Because in America, if you say something bad about a public figure,
1: it's quite sycophantic over there, yes.
0: Don't you think?
3: Yeah, I mean, I think people need to get over it. The comments are never nice. I'm just used to it. The day someone says something nice, I'd be like, what? That's not... what's going on? I'm just used to it.
0: And Kim Kardashian, are we fans of Kim Kardashian? In a way, she's echoed, or she's kind of copied your template, hasn't she, Katie?
3: I don't know.
0: She's followed the pricey
3: like
0: model.
3: I wish I was like her. But she's stunning.
0: You got in earlier than she did. Well,
3: I suppose we've done like reality shows, perfumes. We've done everything. Mm-hmm. But obviously she's on a larger scale. She's like worldwide. And she's far better looking. She's gorgeous looking.
0: She's very beautiful. What do you think of the ass?
3: I don't like her body because I'm not into that kind of body.
1: I think the booty's maybe a little bit too big now.
0: Yeah.
1: And maybe needs to be.
0: Range-ish.
3: But she always seems to go to the gym, so I don't understand it.
1: Yes, well.
0: Yeah, but I think she goes to the...
1: magic ways, isn't there, of...
3: I've heard that she said an implant. I've heard that. But I don't think she has,
0: no,
3: do
0: it
3: you?
0: Looks
1: I don't think. I don't think it's implants, but I think there's other means.
0: Do you know what I think? Oh, I think she goes to the gym and I think she's a slave to those snack bars. You know,
3: well,
0: those little energy
3: great,
0: bars.
3: But,
0: and then
3: oh,
0: I think
3: she
0: and
3: has.
0: Then she looks at the bench press and goes, oh, not today.
3: But you know what? Even though she
0: and
3: is
0: she goes
3: bigger,
0: in
3: she
0: and,
3: dresses
0: you know.
3: Well and she looks good.
1: Well, she has access to top stylists and the most amazing designers, doesn't she? So you'd expect her to have nice clothes.
0: Okay, now, quick bit of time for 2 seconds on Clooney. Now, George Clooney is going to get married, which is it's the story of the year so far.
1: I know.
0: To a very beautiful, accomplished English lawyer.
1: Yes.
0: And so far, so good. He's met the in-laws, hasn't he?
1: He has. And there seems to be a bit of a problem because Amal, who is his beautiful fiancée, her mother apparently has been saying to friends back in Lebanon, because Amal's family are Lebanese, that she's not impressed that her daughter is marrying George Clooney.
0: Yes.
1: And she would prefer that she married somebody from the same faith and background as herself and her family.
0: Right.
1: So there's a bit of controversy here. And George has had to, shall we say, go on a bit of a peacekeeping mission and try and win over Amal's mother, obviously getting the mother-in-law on side, and ask them to come to Lake Como, his home in Italy, this weekend, where he sort of threw like a private dinner to try and get his parents and Amal's parents to meet.
0: It's a lot like Meet the Parents, that movie.
1: Yes, literally. Literally.
3: I hate that, though.
1: Very different backgrounds.
3: I hate that, because if you marry someone, does it really matter what your parents and that thing... At the end of the day, it does make it hard work if your parents don't agree. Mm. I admit that. But at the end of the day, if you're in love and you want to get married, then no one else should matter. And when it comes to religion, like I say, I always stay away from religion and politics. This is an example how religion can affect things.
1: Yes, well, I don't think for Amal, I mean, I don't know what her own religious beliefs are. You know,
3: I thought he was gay anyway.
1: Oh, well, I don't know about that.
3: Well, gay or bi.
0: Have you met him?
3: I haven't, no. But I don't know. You know when you hear things and stuff, don't quote me on it because I'm not saying it's 100% true. I'm just saying I heard that he was.
0: What's your gut as a woman of the world?
3: I don't know, anything goes these days, doesn't it? You never really know what happens, do you?
1: Well, this is it. I mean, it seems to be nowadays, it seems to be the fashion to be a bit of everything.
0: Well, I think, you know, what we know about George Clooney, apart from he's one of my favourite actors, is that all we know about George Clooney is that he has enjoyed a string of high profile relationship with beautiful ladies.
1: Isn't that a cover-up?
0: What we know about George is that he's very red blooded and he's so talented. I tell you what, here's the thing. It's not a hard sell though to your mother in law going, yeah, I've met this guy. He's called George. He's one of the most handsome men in the world. He's got 11 properties around the world. He's a UNICEF ambassador. Mm. He's good looking. He's a multimillionaire. He's an Oscar winner. He directs. He acts. I mean, how can the mother-in-law just not go, absolutely, sign me up? Well, how can you possibly have any grumbles?
1: Maybe she just doesn't like his films.
0: Yeah, maybe she hated, like, Up in the Air or Three Kings.
1: She just thought it was a bit lame.
0: Yeah, very overly long.
3: I think if anyone...

0: one knows anything. Lisa Snowden, she used to go out with him, didn't she?
1: Yes, but Lisa, you'll never pin Lisa down. She won't ever talk about him. She's
0: See, don't
1: very
0: you
1: guarded.
0: Find that? It's the same like with Madonna and all these high-profile people.
1: Yes.
0: Their girlfriends or boyfriends never talk.
1: No.
0: Apart
1: no.
0: from mine.
2: They no. don't squeal. Right, now listen, we're going to say goodbye to you. I've got some
1: Bye.
2: Kanye West tracks up here because I've got a bit of Kanye of just singing and not actually moaning about his life.
1: Oh, wow.
2: But I need your help as to which track we should have. We've got All of the Lights, Black Skinhead, Bound to Family Business, I Am a God, which is humble, Jesus Walks, I think that's autobiographical, Love Lockdown, Through the Wire, Heard Him Say. What do you reckon?
1: Jesus Walks.
2: Yeah?
1: Jesus Walks, yeah.
2: And so he does. I tell you what, so do you, because you've got to go.
1: I know. I have to leave.
2: Not fair.
1: Thank you very much.
2: You've been completely epic. Sarah Robertson is the digital news editor at OK Online, OK.co.uk.
1: Yes, get on the website, people. Read all our exclusives.
0: And Buy Now magazine.
1: Okay.
2: No, that's it. Do both. Do both and your life will be happier.
0: Unless I'm on the cover of OK, then buy it.
2: Okay. Here's Kanye West and Jesus Walks. Shortly, we're going to speak to a doctor who was overweight and decided to have a gastric band type scenario. He did it for 12 weeks. We'll find out what happened. It's an amazing story.
1: Oh, thank you both.

0: Elton John, Are You Ready for Love on FUBAR Radio at 12:15. And I can't believe it, Katie Price, but the show is absolutely cracking apace. And we've only got 45 minutes to go. And I'm having a complete ball. I hope you're enjoying yourself too. Lovely,
1: oh,
0: Katie Price.
1: Oh, you're looking at me. Do you know, yeah. I was just sitting there like... I just said a minute ago, I said, I feel a bit peculiar. I don't know why. I'm not saying, I don't know if my water's going to go or anything, but didn't I just say off air, I feel a bit peculiar. It's a good thing, because if it's ready and coming, it's coming.
0: Well, I know, but you're doing incredibly well. So every time you come in, I have to remind myself that you are heavily in the family way, and you just have arrived from, you live in West Sussex. It's quite a trip to get in every Tuesday, and you do, and you never complain, and you always are energy. It's quite amazing. Now, if you feel like you've had a funny turn, don't worry.
1: Not a funny turn, just a little bit, but you know, yeah, go
0: you
1: on.
0: You feel a bit, well, actually, I don't know, because I've never had a baby in my tummy.
1: Well, it's weird. The way I describe it is like someone washing up in you, like moving about. It's really weird.
0: Listen, males are inadequate creatures because we never go through that extraordinary physical process.
1: Unless you have a gallstone or something.
0: Yeah, you get a bit of that, do you know what I mean? And or maybe you've got, I don't know, some sort of gastric, maybe the flu, the man flu. I mean, that's nearly as bad as childbirth,
1: isn't
0: it? Oh, men
1: have that all the time.
0: Of course they do. Well, I tell you what's interesting now. Everyone is obsessed with how to lose weight. It's all you read about. You open the newspapers.
1: No.
0: Every day there's a different diet, isn't there? There's like, only have carbs, only have protein, cut out sugar. Or what about, we've got a fast, the 5-2. A lot of people on the 5-2. Are you familiar with that one?
1: Yeah, there's so many, you know, all on Twitter and stuff, people set up their own fitness things. You know, I do believe the answer to losing weight isn't just the gym. They say it's like 80 or 90% your diet.
0: Oh, absolutely. Well, that's right. Well, let's speak to an expert on this, because we're joined online now by a GP by the name of Dr. Aaron Ghosh. And he's shared his story with the Daily Mail. And the headline is, obese GP who thought a quick fix gastric balloon would beat his bulge. But after 12 weeks, when he lost almost no weight, he admits you can't cheat yourself slim. He joins us on the line now. Dr. Ghosh, welcome to FUBAR. It's brilliant to have you on the show.
2: Oh, well, thank you very much for having me.
0: Now, a couple of things. Katie pointed out, and she saw a picture of you in the in this story. And what was your first impression of this lovely man?
1: Hi, by the way.
2: Hi, Katie. Hi.
1: The picture of you they've used on the Mail Online, and you've got your, I can't say it, stethoscope. I can't.
0: That's it.
2: Yeah,
0: you said that right.
2: Stethoscope.
1: Now,
2: right, yeah.
1: Is that what you look like now?
2: I've lost a bit of weight, ironically, since then.
1: No, what I mean is, because I look at that, and I said to Mark, what is actually wrong with him? Because you don't look, like, big to me at all.
2: Well, thank you very much. I mean, I think when we look about obesity, we discuss numbers, and we talk about something called the BMI, which is all to do with your height and weight. Now, when I was younger, I played a lot of rugby, I played a lot of sport, and I've always been quite top-heavy. But as a nature of that, because of the muscle structure, my BMI is actually very, very large. So sometimes when we talk about numbers, we can get quite obsessed with what we see on the scales. We can get quite
1: obsessed.
2: What
1: does BMI stand for?
2: BMI is something called Body Mass Index, and it's how GPs clinically assess whether someone is technically obese or not. And if you are obese, you're therefore more at risk of particular diseases, such as diabetes. And we have to be therefore, and you may have recently seen in the newspaper, we weigh now children, and there's a big call for weighing children, because it's one of the biggest risks this nation is facing, is the fact that the vast, vast majority of people in this country are becoming obese, and it's only getting worse. So, like a lot of people, Katie can probably say more than me, I've had a little girl 2 years ago, I stopped playing sport, and suddenly the pounds started coming on more and more and more. And what I suddenly got to was 15 stones in weight before I went, I've got to stop this. Where am I going? And I was just becoming the sort of the family hoover. If my daughter wasn't finishing her chicken nuggets, I thought, well, that's all right. I'll pop those in. If I was going out and someone was cooking a really nice dinner, everyone was like, no, Aaron, you've got to eat. And I was thinking, yeah, great. What I'd stopped doing, though, was playing that Saturday rugby game or going out cycling on the weekend. And I wasn't burning those calories off, but I was still eating like I was. And before I knew it, that weight had really crept on. And like lots of us, we get to a certain age where it just doesn't come off quickly. I mean, Katie works in a profession probably where people really scrutinize her weight and her size. But all of us really need to be really looking at ourselves as that weight comes on. And suddenly, there's a huge raft, as we've all said, of really, really quick fix results. So it's suddenly you'll drop a stone in a week, and we'll all read it in Miss Magazine or whatever magazine's there. Drop a stone in a week, bikini diet, that's going. And these are the problems that we all want to go for that, and myself included. I think, I really want to lose weight, but I really want to do it quick. I want to look great for holiday. I also want to get fit and healthy. I want to go back into sport, but I don't want to go looking like I'm the fattest guy there. And we go on these diets. And this whole article was about one of the latest types of surgery that...
0: Oh, we've lost him. Do you know why?
2: And you can go in your lunch hour. Oh, sorry.
0: We just lost you there. Apologies, Dr. Ghosh. You just dropped out for a second. I thought maybe you'd reached for a donut or something.
1: No, that was me.
2: We all go for these quick fixes. And this whole article is about one of the latest types of surgery that's there. And it's about a balloon that you can swallow in a small pill. So you literally go in, swallow the balloon in your lunch hour in 20 minutes. They inflate it up. And the idea of it is that it inflates up so much that you don't want to eat anything. And I thought this was fantastic. It's been released by the hospital I was working in. And I thought, wow, what a great, great answer to my weight loss problems. I'll go home and never eat again. What I didn't realize is actually when I swallowed this balloon, if you didn't eat anything, your stomach tried to eat away at the balloon and it caused awful cramps. And I needed to actually eat more to keep the cramps away. So we sometimes go on these diets like 5-2 or Atkins, and often what we do is we end up ballooning worse.
1: Atkins, you get really smelly breath, don't you?
2: Yeah, and I did. I've done Atkins and I've done 5-2 and ended up just scoffing my face on the 2 days when I was meant to be eating, and I should have actually probably been more sensible than it. But a lot of these fads, they're aimed at sort of middle class, middle-aged women, people who are all desperate to lose weight, say, for a christening or a wedding that's coming up, and actually they just don't work.
0: No, I mean, what's interesting, Katie raised a really good point, which you'll be able to confirm or deny as a professional physician, Dr. Ghosh, which is that I've heard this statistic too, that something like 90% of weight loss involves eating less food. And that a lot of people think that if they pound the treadmill at the gym every day, or go swimming for half an hour, or that'll actually allow them to eat and drink what they want. Whereas actually the lion's share of getting in shape is eating less food. Is that true?
2: It's absolutely true. But listen, don't get me wrong. Exercise is fantastic for lots of other reasons. Really good for your health benefits, lowering blood pressure, great for your joints. So I don't want to put people off exercise. But the fact of the reality is, it's more than 80%, because when you start to exercise, you actually get hungrier, and actually you will start to want to eat more food. So if you really want to lose weight, you've got to aim at diet. As I said, doesn't put you off going to the gym. There are loads of other benefits from going there, toning up, looking slightly fitter. You can move your body weight around and certainly build up your muscles going to the gym. But losing weight, it's solely down to what you're eating in terms of calories.
0: Yeah, I mean, does this, this, which I haven't heard about, this quick fix gastric balloon, because I know about the gastric band and all those other much more invasive procedures. But this one, has it worked for others?
2: A lot of people who have lost weight, I think they've lost it because it's become an intervention. They decided to spend £2,000-£3,000 to have something like a balloon fitted. They are determined to lose weight. And this intervention that we all do, that's what's turned around for people to lose the weight. The evidence, unfortunately, long-term for the balloon just isn't there. But I had lots of patients asking me about this because it's new, it's there. The idea of not having any surgery is great, just swallowing it, having it removed without any scars is absolutely fantastic. So lots of people have looked at this as a really, really quick answer. And you know, I'd love it to have worked. I'd love to be sitting here going, yes, I'm 11 stones with a six-pack and looking really great. But unfortunately, that just didn't happen. And I am going to have to start looking at that gym membership again and maybe looking at what I actually put in my, my cereal bowl in the morning.
0: So what did you do in the end? Because I know that you have lost weight successfully, but I think through a more sort of old-fashioned procedure, which is eating less food. But you have lost weight, haven't you?
2: I have. I've managed to actually lose another half a stone since I've had this removed.
0: Well
2: done. Which is only 3 weeks. And it's been slow, but it's been steady. We've actually started doing some Keep Fit videos. We find it really hard, my wife and I, to exercise. We get up half an hour earlier, as much as we hate doing it. We make sure the baby's in bed, and we start doing our exercise videos in the morning. We then have just eaten a really good, what I would call a low GI diet. The whole secret with weight loss isn't about finding
1: the
2: new fad.
1: What's a GI diet?
2: A GI diet's about controlling your blood sugar. So I was basically going to work, often missing meals, and then coming home and scoffing my face. And I wasn't controlling my blood sugars very well. And a GI diet's all about controlling that blood sugar throughout the day so you don't start having cravings. Because I'm the sort of guy that if I open a bag of crisps, I probably just won't finish at one. I'll end up eating about two or three.
3: Yeah.
2: And it's because I'm suddenly craving those things. Whereas when I found I going on a GI diet, I just didn't feel like having the crisps. Or if I did, I would only have maybe one or two because I wasn't craving those. Now, that's worked really well for me, and that's not what I'm saying everyone should do. But I think the only thing with weight loss is finding something that works for you. So if it's Slimming World, fantastic. You know, if you need to go with your group of people and get weighed and get that reward, brilliant. If it is 5-2, if it is Atkins and that's how you do it because you love that type of food, brilliant. But you need to find something that works for you and that you can just stick with it. I find that, you know, it's really, really condescending when doctors, especially, you know, we say, oh, it's really simple, you just need to eat healthy and exercise. A lot of my patients come from a really poor background and they can't afford to go and buy loads of fresh fruit and vegetables.
1: See, this is the thing I do say to people, to, you know, to have like just chicken, fish and vegetables, this, that and fruit. It is really expensive.
3: Yeah.
1: And people don't, like, you know, to make a smoothie, the amount of fruit you need just to make one smoothie, you know, a full big glass, you need a lot of fruit.
2: Absolutely.
1: And people don't realise that yet. Yeah, it does. It does. Because you've got to wash it all up and,
2: You've got to then do it. You know, if you've got, I mean, okay, so you're a mum as well, how busy your life can be. If you've got kids that you need to feed and you're feeding them one type of food and then you're trying to prepare your own, you can absolutely imagine how people can actually think, oh, I haven't got the time to actually, you know, go and juice all my foods and go on a juicing
1: diet. Yeah, it does take,
2: Because it takes a lot of effort. It takes a lot of effort. And it's, you know, it takes a big effort to go to the gym and fit that in your weekly time as well. So it's finding something that works for you around your lifestyle. I've got patients who are international patients. They go away. If they went on a juicing diet and went on to the ship and said, could you juice all my food? They would think they've got something wrong with their teeth. You know, they wouldn't be able to do that.
1: But do you know what puts me off juicing? I know it's awful. When I was younger, I worked like with older people and yeah, they'd mush all their food up. I'm just saying, it makes me feel sick. So the thought of liquidising, should I say, all your food, although they say it helps you lose weight because, you know, it's all liquidised, it's like liquid, just makes me feel sick. It makes me feel like I'm like an older person who has to have my food liquidised. It's disgusting.
0: Yeah, there is. I mean, one thing, it's interesting you mentioned about the glucose and the blood sugar and all of that. That's the thing which has identifiably changed in our diet since maybe the 50s, the 60s, the 70s. When I was growing up, I was born in 1974, I was growing up in the 80s, and there was always one fat kid in the classroom, and then everyone else was kind of not fat. Mm. And now, I'm afraid to say, and I say this with a heavy heart, that it's the opposite. And in fact, you get a couple of thin kids in a classroom of 25, 30 kids. And it's like a big recent phenomenon. And I wonder what it could be, because I remember growing up, the kind of stuff my mum made for me, it wasn't always very tempting, but it was very, very simple food. So I'd have like, I remember my mum used to do mince and then a couple of boiled potatoes and some broccoli. And that was it. It was like meat and two veg. And that was kind of how we lived. And nobody really got fat off that. Why are we so fat now? What's changed, do you think, Doctor?
2: I think there's loads of different things. I think also the temptation with food now is huge. So when I was a child, I'm a similar age to yourself, McDonald's was maybe someone's birthday party.
0: Yeah, treat.
2: I mean, treat. Now, McDonald's are very clever. There's toys that are given with these games. So people want to go and collect the whole series. It's a once-a-week thing. I work opposite a school, and there's a McDonald's very close, and I regularly see parents in there with their child as a treat. Unfortunately, say if you've only got your child once a week, you may want to treat your child every time you see them, and therefore we do that. It's very, very difficult to isolate one particular thing. Without a doubt, the amount of sugar in our diet is really raised up, and that's something we really need to tackle, not only nationally from getting on the politicians to change the food, but actually food companies themselves. But also our tastes in food are really different. So when you were a child, you may have been brought up the same way as I did. Someone died in Africa if I didn't finish my food and my plate. And therefore, I feel guilty if I didn't finish it. And ironically, we would say you can't have your pudding unless you finish your main meal. we need to change that attitude now and say to people, if you've had enough and you're full, stop. So we need to change the attitude that we all got brought up on about finishing our food and actually saying, look, if you're full, stop. You don't need to eat anymore. And a lot of us ignore that and we carry on eating, carry on grazing. You know, now you can buy Mars bars that have got two or three. Now you can buy packets that are giant size or family size. All these things have contributed to the amount of calories that people are eating away. And I'm just as guilty. If I'm sitting there with a bag of M&Ms or chocolate peanuts, I'll eat the whole bag. I need to realise when
1: the trouble with me is I can be really good in the day, and then when it comes to night time and you're sitting in front of the TV, I'm like, oh, I'll have a cup of tea. And then I'm like, oh, I fancy a biscuit. And then as far as I know, it's not one biscuit, it's the whole packet. And then it's like, oh, well, I've eaten that now, I might as well eat a packet of crisps.
0: Yeah, I've ruined it now.
1: Yeah, yeah, yeah, and that's what happens. I think that happens to most people. We're so good in the day and can be disciplined. But as soon as we come to night time, even though I'm not even hungry, it's just the fact, I suppose, of sitting in front of the telly and you associate tea, biscuits, and then I ruin it. And then that's the worst time to have that kind of food because you're going to sleep on it.
2: That's absolutely what I do. And for me, we're with our girl, our little daughter, all the way through the day or at work. So we are very good. We get to that point where we sit on the couch and go, ugh, and our guard goes down. And I think, as you said, millions of people across the country are exactly the same.
1: And then we're like, I'll start tomorrow.
2: Yeah, we'll do it tomorrow. We'll be better tomorrow. And we always stop that.
0: I'm going to sort of make both of you feel a little bit better. Even the doctor. I'm actually going to help the doctor now. I'm going to give you some sage advice. Okay, I'm going to be GP to your GP, which is... I did a documentary series about obesity, and it was called The World's Fattest Families and Me, and it's on the Channel 4 website, 4OD, and basically I learned a lot about it. And the main thing, and I travelled the world meeting obesity in different countries, and obviously the westernisation of the world's diet is the big thing, and the arrival of so-called progress with processed foods and all those sort of snacking foods that we have. Also, this culture of not saying no to children and children being spoiled and always just going, yes, darling, of course you can have one. As opposed to, I think when I was growing up, all I got was the word no from my mum. And what was amazing is when I went to Mexico and I met a morbidly obese man who was so fat, he lived in the back of a van and he just used to get around in this van, this pickup truck. And he never got out of it. He even got married in it. And it was a tragic thing. He's a great, great guy. Sadly, he passed away a few months ago. His mother was stick thin. So you realise there's been a generational change in attitudes for some reason in parenting. And the buck stops with the parents. Because you can say, no, you're not having that ice cream. Because my good lady wife used to find things would be doing the supermarket order online. And she'd find, oh, look, there's 5 Magnums for half price. Let's get a couple of boxes of those. And I just, well, you think, well, that's good value, and a Magnum is a lovely treat, nothing wrong with a Magnum. But I just noticed my son, who's 8, just casually going to the freezer after dinner and just getting himself one. Like, that would never have happened when we were kids. Just go and get yourself a massive ice cream. Not even on it wasn't even a weekend, it wasn't even a sunny day, just a regular Tuesday. Yeah. And it's that ease with which. And so here I'll get to my point, which is none of you have to feel bad, because the reason why we're all succumbing to this is it's big business. The companies that make all of the stuff that's not good for us, the soft drink companies, the biscuit companies, the confectioners, chocolates, the supermarkets who've got the aisle where they've got piles of Galaxies and everything at the till and all of the impulse purchases. So basically what you're dealing with, Doctor, is you're dealing with a huge, massive business and advertising and money being spent getting us to buy these things. And of course, these foods are carefully made and processed to be delicious and addictive. So we're actually fighting, you know, quite a huge, you know, in a way I see an echo with the tobacco companies in the 70s and 80s. You've got that now with the food companies, I think.
2: Absolutely. And if you look at the advertisements for things like soft drinks, you're cooler if you have a particular type of drink. You are, you know, you're sexier if you have a particular type of food. So the way you look at certain things like ice cream companies, ones are aimed very much at sort of adults and at children. And this sort of advertising is so difficult to break down. On the other hand, we then are dealing with huge amounts of eating disorders because of the other images that we're pushing out towards people. So it's a real, real yo-yo. But like you said, unless government really puts a huge amount of pressure onto these food companies, onto supermarkets, to make healthier food far, far cheaper and more accessible, we're not going to really be able to tackle obesity.
0: No, well, listen, you're a very, very wise man. I think all your patients are very lucky to have you as their friendly family GP. You also sound like you're making real progress. Yeah, you're making real progress with your weight as well, which is tremendous. Katie wants to ask you something else before
1: just
0: we go.
1: One question, talking about weight. Obviously, my son Harvey has Prada willies. Okay.
2: Yeah.
1: Which is very difficult to control when you have that. And it's the same with him. He's now obsessed with like cheese and fatty stuff. Do you have any patients that are like normal, like not other disabilities, who have Prada willies? And how do you like control that?
0: And guys, could you tell us what Prada willies is as well?
1: You'll be better if you say it from a doctor's term, what Prada willies is.
2: Well, no, Katie, you're the mum. You explain what you say.
1: You turn it back on me.
0: I know, one thing I know is it needs a rebrand. It definitely needs a rebrand. That someone has to have
1: a meeting. I don't know why they call it that.
2: I'll explain. It's a very rare genetic disorder, Prada willies, and it's got a range of symptoms. So one of the things is the desire to eat foods, and they're driven by this permanent desire to feel hungry. Now, Katie, jump in because you live with someone with it.
1: No, that's right.
2: And therefore, they're very, very much at danger of gaining weight. It can lead to things like restricted growth, restricted muscle tone, learning difficulties, behavioural problems such as temper tantrums.
1: Exactly.
2: One of my patients who I'm thinking is very, very stubborn, and it's very difficult to get. As I said, it's one of the rarest ones, and boys and girls of all ethnic backgrounds can be affected by it. So, it's not something that, you can blame any particular group or gene. It's really, really difficult because the main way that I know that you deal with it is by restricting your child's diet. And it's very important that you do that because your child, and like any mum, you want to make sure your child's happy and that they're comfortable, but they can very quickly become overweight. And if they've got the learning difficulties, they can't always participate in the sports and burn off those calories that, say, other children will. So you've got a child who's always hungry but isn't doing the weight burning, as it were. So
1: that the
2: calories
1: I'm like with his behaviour, all us mums, because you've got Junior and Princess who have got the treats and Harvey wants it, but because you can't explain to him properly why he can't have it, because we're trying to be kind to him, sometimes we have to lock the kitchen door, but he'd do anything to get in there just to get a food, or we'd go in the freezer and get frozen pizzas and go and hide them and eat them frozen.
0: Really?
1: People have got to realise when you've got Prada willies, it's such a complex thing that it's so hard. He's getting bigger and bigger.
2: This is where low-fat foods can sometimes really come in, because you don't want to be the cruel mum all the time. And if the other children are having treats, because I've got a patient with this who is particularly coming to memory, and they've got other children who they will occasionally give them treats, but they don't want to restrict their child who's got the Prada willy with that. That's where often the low-fat sort of treats come in. So we're not just talking about sort of carrot sticks and hummus we give him.
1: Yes, what we give him.
2: It's sometimes you can go then for the baked treats and, the baked crisps and those sort of things. So you are reducing fat, you're reducing saturated fat, but you are not restricting that child. I think he's being punished because of his condition. And that's the fine line. Lots of mums feel like they're somehow punishing their child by not doing it. You're not. You have to be really, and then Katie, I completely sympathise, you have to be really, really strong with Harvey. You're going to have to be really, really strict to make sure he keeps his weight down, because that is going to have an impact on his health, especially when he's older. It's the harshest thing to do, as we heard, saying no is really, really hard.
1: Because when I'm going around Tesco shopping, all he wants is a chocolate muffin.
0: Yeah.
1: So I do buy him one, because he's been so good walking around Tesco's. And I know some people might look at me and think, well, no wonder he's fat, he's got a chocolate muffin. But they don't understand, like, if I said no, he can't have that, he would kick off in the shop. Do you know what I mean? It's so hard when you've got Prada willies to, like,
2: And some
1: it,
2: of these
1: yeah.
2: children, they're very clever. Sometimes they'll hide food.
1: Yes, what he does.
2: Doors of it, because, their hunger is always there. So it's not always your fault in any shape or form. I think the thing that you have to realise is it's a condition. And like any condition, if he controls it, and you're strict with him, just like if he had, say, diabetes, or
1: he's
2: you
1: got
2: have to
1: that
2: be careful
1: as well.
2: With your diet. Oh, there you go.
1: He's
2: so,
1: got
2: it
1: all.
2: You have to be even more careful. You have to be even more careful.
1: Well, I'm glad you said it, because anyone listening here, the next time you take the mickey out of my son, you now know why he's so big. because of his complex. But that people do. God. They're so cruel.
0: Anybody that I've never thought that. Even
1: I know,
0: before
1: but
0: we
1: they
0: met.
1: Do. And no, it's like, I don't horrible, feed yeah. him up. It's really because he's. And I wanted you to explain, you know, what Prada Willys was, because, well, you explained it, what it is.
0: Yeah.
2: Well, you know, and also, you know, if you live with a child like that, and anyone living with any child with any disability will say that it's twice as hard to deal with things like feeding times. It's twice as hard to deal with going out. It's twice as hard to do anything with your life because
1: they just want to eat.
2: Their behavioural problems. Yeah, exactly.
1: That's all he thinks about is food.
2: Of course it is. Yeah.
1: Oh, thank Shocking. You very much.
0: Brilliant. No, well,
2: hopefully I did it justice.
0: You've definitely done it justice. That was a little bit of a kind of medical mastermind
1: yes.
0: there. We threw a couple of diseases at
1: thank
0: you.
1: Thank you.
0: And we got a textbook definition, and that was out without the help of that big. That huge encyclopedia that's
1: yes.
0: in your surgery. We've loved having you on the show, and congratulations on your weight loss, Dr. Ghosh.
2: Oh, thank you.
0: And like you say to your patients, keep up the good work.
2: Thanks very much. Thanks
0: Lovely
2: very
0: stuff, Dr. Aaron Ghosh. There, you can read his story in the Mail online today. Fantastic story and very, very educational. Turns out it's the old-fashioned rule, Katie, which is that if you want to lose weight, eat less food, bit of exercise,
1: yes.
0: boom, job done. Got lots of stories to get through before we're done. At FUBAR Radio, you can tweet in. I've got a couple of mad haircut stories and much, much else. Let's have a cheeky little record now from Pixies. Here Comes Your Man.

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1: It most certainly is. The time is 12:44 on FUBAR Radio. Coming up at 1 o'clock is the wonderful Mr. Jared Christmas, who I think is going to join us in just a moment's time to discuss his show with us. I've also got some tweets and emails to catch up on. First of all, we were talking about haircut nightmares. This is your Laugh, which is a fabulous, fabulous live comedy show, which is appearing at the Edinburgh Fringe this year. And they've tweeted in to say, as a young lad, I cut my own sideburns too much. Big chunk cut. Tried to hide with boot polish. Very bad idea. Craig has picked up on a discussion about Cheryl Cole and her hair. With Cheryl, she'll have stylists to make her hair perfect when she's advertising, so therefore it is not the actual product. And he's also said Kim Kardashian has copied Katie. She's even set up an eBay account after tweeting how excited she was being on the same flight as Katie. Did you know that?
2: Did she?
1: Oh, my gosh.
2: I didn't even know she knew who I was.
1: Oh, my golly. Cy McIntosh has looked at a picture of you and I photographed together and said, is Mark 8 foot tall or is KP shorter in real life?
2: How tall are you, Mark?
1: Well, I'm 6 foot 5, so I'm a ridiculous giant.
2: See, I'm 5'4", 5'5".
1: Yeah, which is a nice height. And but apparently he also says you look younger as well, which you definitely do.
2: Who, me?
1: Yeah.
2: Do I?
1: You look very, very young. Now, listen, it's been a while, probably. When you're expecting a baby, one of the things that probably goes out the window is the intimacy with your partner, or it certainly changes, doesn't it, once you get in the family way?
2: I would say it varies when you're pregnant.
1: You don't have to stop having sex when you're pregnant,
2: no,
1: do you?
2: No, you don't, but well, obviously I'm on my fifth one, and when I look back, it varies through different pregnancies to what stages, to what you feel like.
1: Yeah.
2: But with this one, it hasn't. With Harvey, it didn't.
1: Yeah.
2: I don't think it did with Junior. It might have done a little bit with Princess.
1: You mean in terms of whether you were in the mood, whether you had the libido or not?
2: Yes, and I think that can affect it a lot. And I think men have to realise that it's natural and that happens to women.
1: Yeah.
2: But this time it hasn't. And obviously the first time with Harvey, it didn't.
1: Yeah, what, that your libido didn't disappear?
2: No,
1: really?
2: Not at all.
1: No, and it doesn't really, just because you're having a baby, I mean, you always say this when you come in, which is you're pregnant, you're not ill. And
2: exactly.
1: Sometimes people are pregnant. And similarly, your libido's. And the other thing is, if the baby doesn't come and you're really like getting to that, you've gone beyond the due date and it's a term pregnancy, the doctor says...
2: I'm going to teach you something about this.
1: Go on then.
2: Because I only found this out myself. Right, they say that if your baby's late or you want to bring on the labour, they say go and have sex.
1: That's what they say.
2: But it's not the sex that brings on the labour.
1: Okay.
2: It's the man's sperm.
1: Ah.
2: So I always thought, is it the sex, the bang, bang, bang, bang, you know, breaking it? And it's not. It's the actual sperm. It gives off some, what is it,
1: whatever's
2: in the, yeah, some hormone, that is what triggers it off. It's not the actual sex. So when you're like, oh, don't do it too deep, you know, you might hit the head or something. It's nothing to do with that. It is the sperm.
1: I see. Oh, well, it's a conversation I wasn't expecting to have.
2: Well, you asked me the question.
1: But I asked the question and now I got my answer, which is that, yeah, because they say eat curries. There's all these other weird sort of theories, aren't they? But there you go. Get laid. That's the way to do it. But
2: and
1: once
2: come.
1: You're, and that would be helpful. Once you've got your pregnancy out the way, you get back to normal duties resume, okay?
2: But the thing is, when you've got a bump, you can't be as adventurous because you certainly don't want to do it in front of the mirror, for one.
1: No.
2: But you can't, because the bump gets in the way, you know.
1: Yeah, it's logistic. And you don't want to do your partner an injury, and you don't want the waters to break. You have to be careful.
2: Yeah, exactly.
1: Oh, my God. But a lot of evidence now, which is coming out of this story that I found on social media, which is to do with people who are in relationships for more than a few years start scheduling their sex life.
2: Oh, that's wrong. Mm.
1: And
2: that's
1: the headline, is it 6 o'clock? A third of couples aren't happy in the bedroom, and a fifth admit they have to schedule lovemaking, where they'll be like, okay, listen, let's get the diaries out. What are you doing next Tuesday at 3? It's like
2: I think that's so unromantic and so wrong. There's nothing better than being spontaneous. I mean, imagine it, like, okay, it's 7 o'clock now. Kids are in bed, let's go upstairs. And it's like, okay, let's kiss now. Or, do you know what? That's wrong. That's not a turn on, is it? Well, it wouldn't turn me on,
1: it
2: planning
1: does,
2: it.
1: I think it kills the spontaneity, yeah. Doesn't it? Producer Amanda?
3: Well, you might not fancy it at the time as well. You might be like, oh.
2: Exactly.
3: Like, you know, apparently I've got to go and have sex. And, do you know, I just feel a bit bloated.
2: And another thing I think ruins it is, people always think that you have to, when you go to bed at night, you're in bed and that's when you have sex. I hate that as well. I think bed is for sleeping, not just for sex. So be spontaneous, go outside or do it somewhere different in the house. Or, I, you know, so many couples think, okay, we're in bed, now we can have sex. Mm.
1: Yeah.
3: And it's not limited to the nighttime, folks. You can
2: exactly.
3: do it any time of day.
1: I think you might be, I think that, see, there speaks someone that doesn't have kids though.
2: Yes.
1: Because one of the big problems, and I'm sympathetic some with the scheduling, is you obviously need, you need to choose the moment when the kids are occupied.
3: Yeah, it's preferable that they're not in the room.
1: I mean, exactly. I think the iPad has saved my marriage. Let's
3: oh,
1: just
3: really?
1: Put it
3: just go and sit down.
1: Because you just handed it like, okay, kids, why don't you go on the iPad and just go on YouTube?
2: Or lock on, put a lock on the door.
1: Yeah, there's a bit of that going on. I'm going to hit you with three more stories. I'm going to get a quick Katie Price response, okay? First of all, bakery in court over gay cake row after owners refused to decorate confectionery with the slogan support gay marriage. This is a Belfast bakery. And the customer has gone in and went, hi, can you please make a cake for us? And could you write support gay marriage on the cake? And the person doing the transaction said, yep, no problem. How do you want that spelled? Do you want that with a large G? And that's a spelling. Yeah, support gay marriage, no problem. It'll be ready Monday. Except that it's gone to the bakers and the person having to do it, perhaps
2: refused.
1: For religious reasons or God knows why. I don't know if they were like a strong Christian or something, but they refused to support gay marriage. And now they're in court over it because of equality legislation in the European court. So what do you think, Katie Price?
2: I so agree. I think they want a cake made. Whatever, you're paying for the service. You can have whatever you want on it. And, you know, because I've got a lot of gay friends and stuff anyway, and I've been to gay weddings, who cares? At the end of the day, we're all different. It doesn't matter. But I think this cake company, I think it's disgusting. You know, what does it matter to them what's on the cake? They've paid for a service, so what?
1: Yeah, I agree with you there. Also, it says here, the question which I found is a story online, which is, when are you tattoo old for an inking? There you go, there's the pun. 31 apparently is the cutoff for a tattoo.
2: That is ridiculous. I'm 36 now and I haven't finished my tattoos. 31. The thing is, we're in, I suppose everyone now my age or around this time, we're all doing tattoos. So when we're older, we're all going to look the same, which is fine.
1: Yeah, yeah, yeah. That's right.
2: Do you
1: Everyone's
2: know what I mean?
1: Gonna be...
2: So we're all going to be the same. So it doesn't really matter.
1: So you don't have to feel self-conscious,
2: yeah.
1: do you? All right. Well, look, we the time is very much against us. 12:52. We've got a couple of minutes to go. What we're going to do is play a quick record by Blur. And then we're going to welcome Jared
2: that's
1: Christmas into the studio. Yeah, this one. Are you familiar with this? Do you know Country House by
2: Blur?
1: Oh,
2: my God. That's so old.
1: I know. Like, welcome to the 90s.
3: Is, yeah. It's a golden oldie.
1: Go on then. A bit of a nostalgia fest on FUBAR Radio. This is... Oh, well, I could play The Killers, Somebody Told Me instead. Would we rather that?
2: Do you know, we've got to sort out the music on air.
1: I know. Yeah. I know. What we need is we need more Katie Price stuff. I've also Garbage. Only Happy When It Rains. Do you know that track?
2: I've heard of Garbage.
1: Oh, Jesus.
2: I'll go with what... You're the one sorting the music out, so you can have the blame for it.
1: Go on then. This is Blur, and it's all gone by in a blur today. Jared Christmas will be in a second.

0: There you go. Jared Christmas nodding his head, because it sort of takes you back, that track. I'm imagining it's, what, mid-90s country house Blur?
1: Love it. Love it.
0: Love it. Bit of retro.
1: Put me up!
0: Andrew
1: 95. Going to go 95, head-to-head with Roll With It, Oasis, the big Britpop battle.
2: He's an Oasis guy, isn't
1: Come
2: he?
1: To the right place.
0: Let's be honest, Roll With It is a stronger track than Country House.
1: No, it's not.
0: Debate about that.
1: No, let's not kick it off.
2: Take your top off, I'll fight you.
0: Katie Price, Oasis or Blur?
3: Oasis.
0: Yeah, they're like you. They don't give a shit, do they?
3: Well, yeah. Like all of us in here.
2: I don't give a shit.
3: No, I listen to either of them.
2: I listen to either. I don't care about their rivalry.
1: I care too much. That's
2: some of Oasis's songs are shit and some of Blur's songs are shit.
0: Jared Christmas, Andrew Bird, you're up next at one.
2: A
0: quick word on pregnancy sex, Jared Christmas.
2: We were talking about it earlier.
0: Have you ever, right now, thanks.
1: Not right now. Yeah.
0: Actually, now Andrew's just...
3: Oh, yeah, you just had a baby.
0: He's just had a baby, so he's looking quite sex-starved.
3: How old's the baby?
1: 8 weeks.
3: Natural caesarean.
1: Very natural, 20 minutes on
3: so
1: our bed.
3: So you must be back on it already.
2: We're not talking about the conception, mate.
0: Are you kidding?
2: Oh, yes.
3: You haven't had it yet?
2: Come on. It's not that type of show, is it?
1: I tell you what, I did. I'm not too keen on the...
3: Don't scratch your head.
1: I'm not too keen on the pregnancy one. I'm not comfortable having sex when someone else is in the room, let alone the same body.
2: Yeah.
1: I find it uncomfortable. I didn't...
2: I found it uncomfortable when the doctor told me that's what I had to do. Having a stranger say, you need to go home and have sex with your wife.
3: But did you learn it's the sperm that brings it on, not the sex?
0: Because when your children find out, they'll never forgive you.
1: It's a chemical.
2: Well, when they, you know, when they induce labour, they use a...
3: pessary.
2: It's a sperm derivative, isn't it?
3: Is that what it is? I don't know.
2: Because what the sperm does, isn't it, is it opens up the gap.
3: Check you out.
0: It's a brand new euphemism. We can't wait. Apart from discussing semen, what else is going to happen on the show today?
2: We've got a lot of stuff coming up. We've got an interesting thing we've developed with Facebook, where we take from musicians that we're playing on the show, we take a first name and a last name, mash that together, find out if there's a real life person on Facebook called that.
0: Oh my god!
2: And then we play a song from one of their favourite songs that's on their profile. And also we've got Rhys Darby coming on the show.
0: You haven't. Star of HBO's
2: Flight of the Conchords
0: and a genius stand up comedian.
2: Yep.
0: Fantastic. It's all happening. I can't wait. I'm listening already. It starts in approximately 2 minutes time. Katie Price, you've been epic. Depending on whether or not you produce another human being in the next 7 days, all being well, we'll see you in a week's time.
3: Yes.
0: You've been awesome. And thank you for everyone listening, all your tweets and emails. We're back in a week. I'm back tomorrow, Jared.
3: See you later.
2: Mark Dolan's awesome. Remember to say that.
0: Boom.

0: It's Euro Day. Come on! Woo! Come on, England!
1: Well, woo, woo, woo!
0: I don't know why I've got into the habit of going woo, woo, woo!
1: I like it, though.
0: Do you like it?
1: I like it now. I don't think I like it if you keep doing it. do it as a one-off.
0: Yeah, but now you've said that, I want to do it more.
1: Well, just, yeah, let it happen a few times during the show.
0: Let it come naturally.
1: I've already moved the mic after being told to stop moving the mic.
0: Good start. So today's show on the Jackmate Show on FUBAR Radio is all about television.
1: The telly box.
0: The big box that you stare at. Well, I'm going to be staring at a lot this month.
1: Yes.
0: A lot.
1: And the reason is...
0: football, crazy!
1: You enjoy the old footy kickabouts, don't you, Jack?
0: I do. I'm an avid fan.
1: You are an avid fan?
0: Huh?
1: That's an editing software.
0: Yeah, I know. I used to do that in college. Oh, boring.
1: Let's talk more about that.
0: Will, you all right?
2: Brother, the day is upon us. There's a new dawning descending down.
1: What accent's that?
2: Don't know.
0: Just an accent.
2: I didn't pop that one off. Everything else.
1: Can we do one that's a shit accent and never to do it again on the show?
0: How are you, Will?
2: Very well, thank you. Yourself?
0: All right.
2: Are you excited?
0: Yeah.
2: It's like Christmas. It's like a summer Christmas.
0: Yeah.
1: I'm feeling very full of beans today. That's probably because I had a coffee.
0: No, Euros.
2: That coffee's strong.
1: Oh, the Euros. Yeah, isn't it?
0: Euros. Are you watching a game tonight?
2: Yeah, heading home. Probably catch the second half.
0: Do ITV do a plus one?
2: Yeah, they do. Yeah.
0: Do they?
2: Yeah.
0: I might just go and watch on plus one. Try not to know the scores and stuff.
2: You got to tell Westy and
1: yeah, but you going on a 2-hour bus train journey home, not going on social media.
0: Yeah, it's going to be hard, isn't it? It's going to be hard.
1: Not going to happen.
0: But we're going to have to try and put Euros to one side for a bit, at least.
3: No, I don't want to.
0: Will,
1: that was last week.
0: I told you about this.
3: What?
0: Well, why is it covered in saliva?
3: It's not your problem.
0: Oh God, you are gross.
3: It's mine.
0: You are gross. Really gross.
1: You do kind of look like the kind of person that would come out of an egg.
2: I'll chat to you during
0: you look like an amphibian. Oh. That's bad.
2: Oh.
0: Yeah, you're trying to weigh up whether that's a good thing or a bad.
2: Amphibian.
0: Being called worse.
1: Snake hips.
2: Thank you.
0: Are we mammals?
2: Yes.
1: Are we human or are we dancer?
0: Because I was going to call you a mammal, but then I didn't want to be bang on.
2: I had my old snake hips on last Friday.
0: Did you? Well, what'd you get up to?
2: Dancing with you.
0: Oh, in the waterfront.
2: Yeah.
0: Good night.
1: I can't remember the moves you were throwing around.
2: Just like, hey, ha ha, hey, hey.
1: Last catch-ups.
2: Get them last catch-ups.
1: Say it in the way it's meant to be said.
0: And we did have a catch-up.
2: I'm just having a joke with it.
1: I want to know.
2: Wow.
1: I want to teach me.
2: Let's catch
1: try and make that your thing.
2: It's not your thing.
1: I'm not saying it is.
0: Later on in the show, we've got James Hill, Jimmy 0010, coming in for a chat to tell us all about television and how he likes to present it and why he presents it and what he gets from it.
1: And we've got our old mucker, Robbie Knox, coming in later.
0: That's when you're allowed your Euro talk, right? When Noxy comes
2: okay,
0: in.
2: Okay, save it for later. Wait. Yeah. I'll wait. I promise to be good.
0: Scores on the doors for tonight.
1: I'm going for 3-0 France.
2: 1-1.
0: Oh, that would literally throw a spanner in the works.
1: Not happening. 3-0.
2: Okay.
0: 2-0.
3: I think Payet's going to score.
0: No, I'm not even going to mention
1: Giroud.
0: It.
1: Giroud is going to start off with a brace.
0: Giroud. There we go.
1: Too soon.
2: But back to the guest. Jimmy is someone that we've been watching, me and you, definitely, Jack.

0: Since the dawn of YouTube,
1: since
0: isn't it?
1: Since day dot, mate.
0: Day
1: since
0: dot. Day dot. He's one of the originals.
1: Yeah, he is. He's one of the, like the Tom Milsom, Charlie McDonald, Alex Day kind of crew.
0: Well, I don't think he'd like to be thrown into the same boat, allegedly.
2: Yeah, oh, YouTube jokes.
0: Moving
1: that's
0: on.
1: That's because two of them.
0: Speak offline.
2: Do they not?
1: We'll speak offline.
0: Appreciate me as a producer here, and we'll move
2: allegedly.
0: On. We'll move on.
2: You know, if we say allegedly, we can say whatever the fuck you want.
0: What have you got planned for the weekend, lad?
1: Oh, just doing naughty stuff.
0: You're not doing the naughty stuff.
1: Allegedly doing naughty stuff.
0: Oh, what are you
2: got
0: doing?
2: A fucking gig, haven't I, this weekend?
1: Oh,
2: fuck me.
1: Where? Glasgow?
2: With the something like that.
1: Go on.
2: Maybole, Cambridge. 800 people going. Not to the gig. 200 people possibly in there.
0: It might be.
2: We're playing late when everyone's going to be off the face pissed.
1: So they might like it a bit more.
2: Yeah, well, it's going to be indie covers, kind of stuff that if I'm in, like, for example, the Waterfront, when that's if any of these songs came on, I'd be like, yes.
1: Really?
2: I'd get into it, yeah.
1: Go on.
0: Give us some of the songs.
2: A little bit of Green Day in there.
1: Yeah.
2: A little bit of Strokes, Killers, Jet, which I don't
0: really
2: like.
0: Are you going to be my
2: girl? Yeah.
1: Are you going to be my girl?
2: Some Kinks.
1: Do you know whose favourite song was the Jets?
2: Whose?
1: James Yates.
2: Really?
1: Yeah. Are you going to be my
2: girl? Why is that? He's changed his mind. He's still around.
1: Yeah, but I don't know if he's got a new favourite song. I'll have to ask him.
2: Maybe it's something like Jailhouse Rock.
1: I'll message him.
2: But
1: yeah.
2: We are playing Jailhouse.
1: I'll send him a letter and ask.
2: Surprisingly, we are actually doing Jailhouse Rock on the thing.
0: Oh,
2: yeah.
1: Yeah.
0: You jumping
2: it's,
0: on?
2: It's a very weird song to pick, but we thought we played it and it sounded kind of wank but funny before. If we put this in the middle of all this like upbeat indie, people might even be like, because it's just very like boom, boom, boom, boom, boom, boom.
0: Are you doing any backing vocals?
2: Yeah, man.
0: We were practicing. Which Kink song are you doing?
2: We're not doing Sunday Afternoon. I thought we were, but we're not. We're doing All Day and All Night.
0: Oh, that's a rocky number. I think it'll be really good.
1: You're quite tempted to go down, aren't you?
0: No,
2: I did have a plus one, but.
0: Caitlin coming?
2: No, she's busy.
1: You're the plus
2: one. It's £100 per ticket.
0: What?
2: That's not because you get beer all night. It's free when you're in.
0: What else do you get? Food?
2: I don't know.
0: So we're
2: on at 11.
0: So is it for the uni students?
2: It's the uni Maybole, yeah, Cambridge Maybole. So they're always known as being a bit over the top. But I'm excited, and I've been playing Mandigan. It's like, oh, this is actually really fun. But I wouldn't have any time to do it.
0: That'd be good though.
2: It would be fun, but yeah, I don't have any time.
1: I ain't got fuck all on at the weekend, to be honest with you.
0: No?
1: No, not really.
2: You're a chill one, aren't you?
1: Yeah, probably. You?
0: Oh, I've got a right weekend planned.
1: Go on.
2: Go on, let us know.
0: Just having a reunion with all the boys. My best friend from Australia's coming home.
1: Is he the crackhead or the heroin addict?
0: He's the meth head.
1: Oh, okay, cool.
0: And
2: he's the one that sent all those Snapchats where he was getting a bit abusive, wasn't it?
0: Abusive?
1: Oh, the guy that was punching that girl in the back of the head while he was...
0: Come on.
1: Is it that one?
2: Allegedly.
1: Has he brought you back loads of fags through customs?
2: It all begins here, Will.
1: Yeah.
0: But no, doing a bit of going out for breakfast, then off to a bit of foot golf, then going back for a barbecue, watch the Wales game.
1: Finger golf.
2: I didn't mean to say fuck golf.
1: Fuck, I thought you said fart golf.
0: Fuck golf.
2: Oh, I'm in the brush. Hole in one. Foot golf. You played it before?
0: Yeah, I played it lots of times.
2: All right.
1: How is it?
2: You sponsored, are you? Flip it up.
0: And that's where I go now. No, I'm looking forward to it. And then
2: you ever played Jack foot golf?
1: No, never.
2: We should do a day out. It is fun. And
1: is it?
2: Well, you like football, don't you?
1: I like football.
2: Yeah.
1: I sound like foot tennis.
0: Foot golf's nice.
1: What do you mean? That's not a way to describe a sport. Nice.
0: You go out for a nice day with your chum,
2: yeah,
0: a bit social.
2: Bit of something in like, yeah.
0: And they're only really short holes, 100 yards tops.
2: There is. What? It's fucking hard.
0: Come on.
1: 100 yards, boring. You want a good, like.
2: No, you don't.
1: You
2: trust
1: want a good 300 yarder, don't
0: you? Dear boy, when you set off with the tee, you will learn.
1: Why don't you want. Why is 100 yards good?
2: Because it is hard.
1: Is it?
2: Yeah. Because the thing is, when you play football like and you play competitively, you don't really ever think, I have to kick this ball really far. Like, it's not as far.
1: Direct.
2: Yeah.
0: It got summed up nicely, because when you pass to someone, you can pass it a bit harder because they're stopping it, but you've got to judge the stopping distance on it as well.
2: Yeah.
1: Oh.
2: But if it's windy, because me and Josh played it, was windy and rainy, it's fucking horrible. But like, it was fun.
1: Who won?
2: Josh in the last hole. I always lose, because I was filming it. I always lose whenever I'm filming anything. All the mini golf. I think I played it once, but.
0: Well, there we go. Both of you had. Well, Jack, you had two uploads. Talk us through those.
1: Yeah, I finally uploaded my video with Callum this weekend.
0: Very, very good. Me and Tom were high. We watched it in bed together, didn't we?
2: No, we didn't.
1: Yeah, I was there.
0: We did?
1: Yeah.
0: Saturday morning?
1: In my bed.
2: Yeah, we did.
1: Yeah. I'm glad you like it.
0: It was good.
1: Yeah, I think Callum's a funny guy. And then what I do last night...
2: He's funny, but he's not smutty. Because if he was smutty, it wouldn't be funny.
1: Yeah.
0: He could be very smutty.
1: I was close to getting smutty with it, and then I was like, I can't get smutty with this.
2: Yeah, because...
0: Get smutty with it.
1: I was thinking that.
2: Yeah, because you come across very well in it. Cheers. I think if you went smutty, it'd be like... What are you laughing at, man?
0: Just like, you come very well. I'm surprised you come across very well.
2: Oh, I thought you'd laugh at the word cum.
3: No.
1: Cumin.
0: I was not.
2: Stop saying cumin. But you know, I thought it's funny because you weren't being, like, you didn't play on anything, you just literally being sincere. I thought it was good. Enjoyed it.
1: And then last night I uploaded a video about the 5 worst experiences that happened to me while I was working in a restaurant.
0: Yeah.
1: Yeah, and it done very well.
0: Yeah. Good.
1: There's one really shit story in there I didn't really like, though.
2: I thought that.
0: Moving on. Noz?
2: Not the.
0: What did you put up this week?
2: I put up from our weekend, our adventures. I wasn't going to put a video up.
1: Put up some wallpaper, didn't you?
2: Yeah, a bit of it. Do you put up wallpaper?
1: Of course you do. You don't put it down. Unless it's really poorly. Then you take it to Switzerland.
2: No. Okay. Euthanise that wallpaper. Will, what do you think about euthanasia? I meant youth in Asia.
0: Yeah. It's a good club in Clapham, isn't it, euthanasia?
1: Little Japanese kids. What do you think of them?
2: Yeah.
0: Good lads.
2: Well, they can't all be good lads.
0: Well, how do you know?
2: That's generalising.
0: Well, you're generalising.
2: I'm not generalising, am I?
0: But so you say
2: everyone has bad eggs.
1: To be fair,
2: the best hen.
1: Every Asian person I've met has been really nice.
0: Right. Tom, your sort of video looked over the whole weekend, didn't it?
2: Yeah. Saturday was a write-off. I wasn't going to post a video. I spoke to you on the phone about it. Yeah. There's nothing in there. But then I've actually had good reactions from it.
0: I think it was good because it was like short little...
2: I fucking threw that together.
0: Short seggies, wasn't it?
2: So annoying that people like it because... no effort really got into it.
1: See, I didn't know you thought of it that way. And I commented on it going, this is one of the best you've done.
2: Yeah, because I thought you were fucking around, taking the piss. Because that's what... Yeah. But obviously it was very much the Will show because I wasn't really in
0: Sorry about that.
2: No, you made it, mate. You did well. You singing? There's a lot of funny singing bits in it.
1: You were funny in it.
0: Thanks.
1: I just had to look to see what Will was putting on his sheet, and he's give this segment a little tick.
0: So we've got, to summarise, we've got...
2: I was going to say there's a text tone, really long.
0: Yeah. We've got Jimmy coming up at R4.
1: Yes, we've got Noxie popping in. We're going to be selling some stuff on Foodbid TV.
0: Oh!
1: There we go. And, it's all going to be popping
2: up. I like that.
1: We're going to be talking about our favourite TV shows from yesteryear, our favourite TV shows now, our guilty pleasures, lots of TV-related chat. But before then...
2: Chat?
1: Let's go,
2: I'm excited for all that content.
1: Oh, yeah?
2: Yeah.
1: We bloody should be. Strap yourselves in.
2: I'll keep listening.
1: And here is Lisbon with Shark.

0: You ever been to Lisbon?
1: No, why not?
0: You ever been to Lisbon?
1: Good question.
2: I think you came in just on cunt.
3: Yeah, you did.
1: Did I?
2: Yeah.
1: That's FUBAR.
3: That's on like you to cunt.
1: Okay. Thanks for the dig, Tom. To answer your first question, Lisbon. No, I haven't, but I have been to Portugal and it's very nice.
2: I went to Portugal and I hated it. Next.
1: Why? Who'd you go with?
2: I went to it with my cousin Reese.
1: Oh, good lad.
2: Yeah, he's good. You never met him, so.
3: That's Jamie.
2: Yeah.
1: He's a good lad.
3: Gave me a card, didn't he?
2: Yeah. No, I went. Where did I go? What's the capital?
1: Lisbon.
2: No, next.
3: Porto.
2: Porto. I went to Porto. That's it. And I came back 3 days earlier to buy new flights. Where do you go?
1: The Algarve.
2: Oh, well, yeah, it's going to be lovely if you go there, isn't it?
1: Yeah, that's why we went there.
2: I'm not having a go, I'm just saying.
1: Like, guys. But it sounded like, maybe you should work on your tan.
2: It's going to be no. What, did you get a suntan? Yeah.
3: Guys,
2: mug.
3: You haven't wished me
1: what?
3: A special day for me today.
2: Happy Euro Day.
1: No. Happy Euro Day, brother.
3: That's not
2: He's been to France once, so he thinks it's about him.
3: It's not really.
2: What?
3: 4 year anniversary with the old girlfriend.
2: Oh!
1: Congratulations.
3: Thanks, man. Cheers.
1: Have one of these.
2: Will you make it to 5?
3: I think we will.
2: Nice.
1: Yes, you will. That's just been confirmed by the computer.
2: Surely you have to give 4 of those. 2.
3: One more.
2: 3.
3: One more.
2: 4.
3: There you go.
2: 4 years. Congratulations. Whoa.
1: Congratulations, Caitlin.
3: Thank you. What? On behalf of Caitlin.
1: I wasn't talking to you.
2: Thank you. What, when you was a little nipper, well, what kids' TV shows did you like?
1: First, I started out, Jack, on Thomas the Tank Engine.
2: Oh.
1: That was the kind of thing that got me going.
2: Got you going in what way?
1: Just used to have a massive erection every time I saw Henry.
2: Oh, God.
3: Henry.
1: Specifically Henry.
2: Have you ever seen that YouTube video where they cut Thomas the Tank Engine in the middle of every time the... Because it was narrated, wasn't it?
1: Yeah.
2: So every time the narrator said the fat controller, they would cut. So it'd be, Thomas is there with the fat controller. Have you not seen that?
1: No, I'll have a look at that.
2: Yeah.
1: Do you know the original Thomas the Tank Engine was narrated by...
2: Roger...
1: No.
2: I don't know.
1: Ringo Starr.
2: Oh, yeah. Ringo.
1: Ringo. Dumbass.
3: And the shoe... Do you remember the shoe people?
2: No.
1: Vaguely.
3: I think it's a lie.
1: Do you remember the magic bus?
2: No.
3: Magic school bus.
1: Magic school bus.
2: Magic
3: Frizz.
1: Pardon?
3: Miss Frizz.
1: Was that who was the in charge?
3: Yeah, the one the teacher.
1: And they went into like people's bodies and stuff.
3: Oh, mate.
1: Well, that's what they did.
2: What about you?
3: I think it might be, you know, when you so many things you think, well, it might be family specific to my family. But yeah. we had this videotape which was called The Spider in the Bath. Nope. And it's a cartoon. It's just a song about there's a spider in the bath. A spider in the bath.
1: How long's the video?
3: You know, normal length.
2: Yeah, what's that?
3: What's a cool length?
2: No.
1: How long was that?
3: I don't know, but like a lot of songs, like the spider is like, he's the good guy, isn't it? It's a little cartoon, and he's just kind of like, the people didn't like him, so they wash him down the drain and kind of be looking out and be like, ooh.
2: Really?
1: Oh, yeah. Hello!
3: Oh, hello!
2: That's the Into Winter Spider, that's the part 2.
1: I wouldn't have that on a VHS.
3: Well,
2: I
3: liked it.
1: I'm sure you did, Tom.
2: Are you sure it wasn't just like a home footage, your dad just filming a spider in
3: but
2: the
3: bath? But it's a cartoon.
2: Was it?
3: Less my... Yes.
2: I remember once when I put a VHS in when I was a little kid.
1: Yeah.
2: And I swear down this is a true story. Put a VHS in... And I don't know if I can say it, actually.
1: Go on, allegedly.
2: I'll come back to it, because there
3: allegedly.
2: Might be... No, there might be someone listening who... I've realised I've just shot myself in the foot there, so let's move on pretty quick. Queen's Nose.
1: Nothing dodgy about that. Queen's Nose.
3: I really want to hear what it is.
2: I'll tell you in the break.
1: Do you still get a 50 pence piece and give it a little rub?
3: No.
1: Just in the hope? No?
3: No.
1: The Queen's Nose. What about? Here's one for you.
3: Bernard's Watch.
2: Oh, that's one of my answers coming up.
1: Bernard's Watch was the...
2: To a question that we don't know what's
1: going
2: to be.
1: He could have...
3: Fireman Sam is now a cartoon, isn't it?
2: It always was.
3: No, it wasn't. Before it was like more...
1: It's like an like a Wallace and Gromit. It's not plastic thing.
3: Yeah, but it's modelly kind of like weird
2: puppy. I think the first time I ever had a wank was the Queen's Nose. Not like in relation. Not in relation to the...
1: Clip that, someone.
3: I don't know how you would do that.
2: Literally, because this is not embarrassing, yeah? Because you know my mate Jason?
3: Yeah.
2: First time he ever had a wank, he was watching snooker and Ronnie O'Sullivan was playing. I know he's good, but he's not that good.
1: Would he get a 147?
2: No, honestly. He just said... And I don't think that's that weird, because you discover your body at different times in life.
3: Discover your body.
2: I happen to be watching Queen's Nose.
3: But were you? Was there nothing else going on? It's literally the Queen's nose.
2: Literally Queen's nose. And I found it a bit dull. I was just had a little
3: strumming away.
1: What, oh, Veronica, wasn't it? She had a really posh name. One of them.
2: Nah, Elizabeth.
1: Ooh. And there was another one. I swear.
3: You gotta rub that fucking nose. Don't make me sound weird.
2: I had my own Queen's nose.
3: You did.
2: Yeah.
1: Bring you much luck.
3: A runny nose.
2: It doesn't run at that age.
3: Oh. I'll see you. Okay.
1: Runny nose. You like that, didn't you?
2: Yeah, it's good.
3: Discuss the painting.
1: But don't you? But going back to Bernard's watch, don't you think he could have done more with it?
3: Yeah,
2: of course he could have done.
3: Yeah, we.
1: No, not that. No, not that. Willy, don't bring
2: Willy,
1: that.
2: I watched that for my whole upbringing. He did not see one pair of tits, did he? Did he?
3: Didn't he just do things like, oh, Nana's forgot some cheese from the shop. I best go back and get it. And then he gets the perfect change on the counter. And then it's like, why is this change here?
2: Yeah.
3: Do a stock take 4 months later. Oh, some cheese is missing.
2: Yeah.
1: Do you know what I was thinking? Football stickers.
3: What, stealing?
1: Yeah.
3: Bernard was the squarest bastard out
1: there. Yeah, why has he got the watch then?
3: Because he's a square, he's not going to do anything bad.
1: Oh, charming bastard.
3: Oh, I'm going to be like, to the doctors, I best do my watch.
2: I remember once when wasn't it someone was going to hurt themselves on a trampoline? They're bouncing on the trampoline, they're going to hurt themselves.
1: When he stopped them.
2: He stopped, but it's like, he could stop time, he couldn't look into the future. How did he know that they were going to hurt their ankle?
1: Found a hole in the plot.
2: Yeah.
1: But would you still watch Bernard?
3: Do you remember Aquila?
1: Mate! Thank you. Right.
2: No, mate, thank you.
3: No one remembers Aquila.
1: Mate, I remember it. We had a band in the other day on Harriet Rose's show. I think were they called Aquila, Jacob? And I was like, there's a kids' theatre. It was the alien ship, wasn't it? And they used to keep it in the barn with the hay on it or something?
3: Yeah, basically you could turn invisible and fly around the ship. Yeah. They found it originally because they fell through the floor at this thing like near some rocky mountains. Yeah. And they went under and they found the ship and they could fly around.
1: Oh,
3: I don't know why they kept it so secret.
1: Yeah.
3: I remember they had really rank haircuts, the kids.
1: Well, everyone did back then.
2: What's like, not a kids' TV show, it's like now, what's your guilty pleasure on telly?
1: Mine would have to be wrestling, because I just consume too much of
2: that. Yeah. I do really despise that.
1: Why?
2: I hate when grown men watch wrestling.
1: Why?
2: Because it's like, it's just like superheroes cuddling.
3: Oh, wow.
1: I'm going to have to take some deep breaths. What it is, Jack...
2: No, it isn't.
1: It's a form of art. It's a form of entertainment.
2: No,
1: the clue is in the title. It's basically a soap where you get an outcome where they resolve the differences in the ring.
2: Exactly.
1: And it's beautifully done.
2: It's not beautifully done.
1: Yes, it is.
2: Oh, look at the kind of people that have been birthed through the wrestling scene.
1: What does that mean?
3: A hand?
2: What?
1: Well, Tom, that was it. Don't start with that point if you're trying to help me out.
3: No, but that's...
1: That's funny.
3: There you go.
1: Yeah.
2: Nah.
1: And yeah,
2: he's trying to help you out. Ian said that, yeah? He's been quiet on the mat.
1: But I know he's a big fan.
3: On the mat. I liked it when I was young. Again, I've been watching documentaries recently. I haven't got back into it in terms of watching the modern day stuff.
1: No.
3: But I still enjoy watching about wrestling.
1: About wrestling?
2: Nah.
1: What about
3: you? I think I'm like Switzerland in this scenario.
1: What's your guilty pleasure?
2: I don't even know if it is guilty. Mine's Gogglebox.
3: That's not guilty.
2: First dates.
3: Not guilty. That's a bit...
2: This morning.
3: That's good.
1: Get away because you should be doing something else. Not watching that.
2: Yeah. What? Wanking to the Queen's nose. Swings and roundabouts. Don't know what that means.
1: Don't wank on swings and roundabouts.
2: That is the last place you want to wank. Well, not the last place. You got what's a worse? A mosque?
3: Well, a swinging and roundabout would be in a park. So.
2: Yeah, but a mosque is pretty bad.
3: Yeah.
1: Or a church.
3: Yeah.
1: Or a synagogue.
3: Yeah, or anywhere to. any place.
1: Anywhere.
2: As long as you're facing...
3: The priest.
1: What?
2: Oh, don't say that. That's all offensive.
3: My guilty pleasure would be I enjoy watching... Weirdly, on my lunch break the other day, when you're just kind of doing something subconsciously, I was sitting on my desk, having my food. I usually go on YouTube and watch some stuff. And I found myself watching a wife swap episode, a USA wife swap one, from about 10 years ago.
2: Oh, that's dull.
3: Yeah. It was a goth family.
2: Yeah.
3: And it was a family of ice hockey people.
2: Right.
3: And, like, the goth family actually would have picnics in a graveyard.
2: Why?
3: Because we just want to live the life of goths.
2: But what are goths getting out of that?
3: I just think it's very beautiful, all the gravestones and things like that. It annoyed me. But the sport family were, like, very...
2: I can imagine, like, just from that, the sports family... Instantly, I reckon they're proper annoying.
3: Yeah, but the sports family like would take the kids to things and like play ice hockey, and they'd be saying things like, "Oh come on, Jason, you suck!
2: Yeah,
3: you suck!" And then afterwards, they'd be like, they have a little song about like if a kid did well bad that day, they would sing a song and they'd mean being shit.
2: Really?
3: Yeah. It's very weird. So that's, I like that. I don't like Undercover Bosses. But the USA version I prefer, even though it's a bit more wanky.
2: You like a lot of USA versions, though, like Hell's Kitchen USA.
3: I like Ramsay. Really.
1: Kitchen Nightmares, Ramsay UK version.
3: Oh, the UK version's terrible. The English UK people never can give anything back to Gordon.
1: Have you ever seen the one when he does give it back, but they have like a quiet argument? He's like, don't shout at me. If you want to argue with me, we'll go outside and have a chat. It's just like the softest spoken argument you've ever
3: had. But in America, they're like, oh, fuck you, Gordon. Yeah. Why are you coming in for it? And he's just like,
1: it's in the moment when he calls him a cunt.
3: You called me to come in here.
2: Is that what he says?
1: You are a French pig, sir. He's like, fuck off, you cunt, and then just walks out.
2: Yeah. What?
1: Ramsay
3: goes fucking...
2: You are a French pig?
1: Yeah, type in French pig in the break. Well, good.
2: Surely that's offensive.
1: No, honestly, it says it.
3: I think America's censorship isn't as strong as the English censorship.
2: Really?
3: You get away. I mean, Trump's is load of shit that just gets broadcast all willy-nilly.
2: Yeah, true.
3: Alleged. No, it doesn't.
1: No, that's fine.
3: He does.
2: Did you ever talk? I was just thinking about Queen's Nose and Knock 'Em One Out. Who was your first TV crush?
1: Tom, me or you? First.
2: You go first, Tom.
3: Me. I like Rachel.
2: I looked at you when I asked the question, Will. So really, that means I'm expecting you to answer. But no,
3: I liked Rachel from Friends. Oh. I mean, that's fairly basic. I wasn't really that young, but I also liked. No, Will's got a Blue Peter badge. I used to like Liz. I think she won a competition to be on Blue Peter. But I liked her. She was of the Connie Huck era.
2: Oh, yes. I was never a fan of Connie Huck.
3: I'm not saying that.
2: Was you?
3: No, but...
1: I've told you...
2: Connie Yuck.
3: Only recently, she's become hot,
1: I
3: think.
1: Did I tell you why I got my...
3: I'm not finished with my story.
1: Sorry, Tom.
3: Liz now lives in Shepworth, where my office is based.
2: Really?
1: I'd know if I saw her, wouldn't I?
3: I will hope so, Will.
1: Did I tell you
2: what got... Send her around?
3: Yep. She goes to the Plough, that pub we go to regularly.
2: Oh, nice.
1: She got a dog?
3: Probably.
1: Do you know how I got my Blue Peter badge?
3: Why do you want to know she had a dog?
2: Yeah, I know you got it.
1: Sweet. That's cool. My first crush was...
3: For admitting you did it.
1: Huh?
3: Carry on.
1: From... was Dakota Fanning? Does that ring her name?
2: Yeah, she's... Isn't she the... No.
3: She's the child actress.
2: Is she the one that's in... 50 Shades of Grey?
1: No. Basically, it was when I was like 11, 12 and she was in this TV programme.
3: No, Will said earlier, because he talked about this earlier, he said he was 13 and she was 10. Is that weird? Well, I guess it's like 3 years isn't weird.
1: I think that might be the age, yeah.
3: But I tend to fancy people older than me when I was that age, rather than looking at the ones below me.
2: Yeah. When you put it like that, that is quite weird. My one was Cat Deeley from SMTV.
3: That's fair.
1: That's fair, Fox.
2: Yeah.
3: Cat dog. Birmingham accent.
1: Hello.
2: Any shows you bring back?
3: I would bring back... It's funny you ask.
2: Try not to pick like a kids' TV show.
3: Ooh. Actually, there's a recent TV show I'd bring back.
2: Yeah?
3: Yeah. I thought it was going to be a running series, but it wasn't. Salford FC.
1: Oh, what? That's quite...
3: very recent.
1: Good answer.
3: The Gary Neville, Ryan Giggs...
1: No, they are bringing it back.
3: Are they?
1: Yeah.
3: Because they had like two or three episodes, didn't they?
1: They just do feature ones.
2: But yeah, I watched it. It was good.
3: I got really into it, and I was like... starting to like them as men.
1: What would you bring back?
2: Do you remember, like, I think it was 5 or 6 years ago, Ant and Dec hosted a show called Red or Black?
1: Yeah.
2: I like that.
1: Did you?
2: Yeah.
3: Do you remember the one where they did, like...
2: oh, you mug.
3: They did Friends versus Friends.
2: Yeah, I do remember that.
3: What was it called?
1: That was on...
3: Was that what it was called?
2: Friends versus Friends, I think, yeah.
1: They had loads of challenges. They had the couches.
3: They were rolling the silver balls.
1: Yeah.
3: I used to love that.
1: Did you? Bit of Saturday night early telly.
3: Yeah.
2: We like the cube, don't we?
1: We had a session. What was Police Interceptors?
3: Yes, we're so fucking dead.
2: Oh, Don't Pay, We'll Take It Away.
3: Yeah.
1: Oh, yeah.
3: All of that's guilty pleasures.
1: Don't Get Dick, Got Dom. Or what?
3: Don't Get Dick. No, Don't Get Dumb, Get
2: Dick. I don't know what that means.
3: The one where...
1: Dominic Littlewood.
4: I'm here in Northampton to sort out this woman who's paid 10 months on a washing machine.
2: She's got
4: a dryer.
2: Don't Get Dumb, Get Dom.
1: Yeah.
2: Yeah.
1: That's it. Don't Get Dick, Get Arsed.
2: No.
1: Don't.
2: Here's Barnes Courtney with Fire, I believe.

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1: Ray Peacock.
2: We don't really climb sheds generally, so no. I don't think we'd get up there on the first attempt.
3: Eh? Yeah, good point. One of the problems with Eden Lake is that we're not shed climbers. either as a nation or a species. We're not shed climbers, mate, so that's a huge flaw in that movie. Suddenly, we're confronted with a shed climber who's shown no evidence up until that point that she was a shed climber. For all we knew, she was like us.
2: How long do you reckon it would take you to climb a shed?
3: Imagine if it was your job to come here and deal with this. How long do you reckon it would take you to climb a shed?
0: Every Monday.
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4: That's a guy I've been getting into recently, Barnes Courtney. Sounds You're not good. Getting into. That's a singer I've been getting. I like called Barnes Courtney in a song
5: you
4: called
5: like
4: Fire.
5: You like him or you know him?
4: I've played a gig with him before, Jack.
5: Do you know what?
4: Just a rock star nowadays.
5: You join one band and then suddenly you get all.
4: Can't, just gonna have a fact break. Were we coming?
6: Nah, don't smoke. What?
5: Be honest, just for once.
6: Don't,
5: just
6: because
5: for once.
6: Even my mum knows this isn't true.
5: Your mum, no, she was texting me, she was like, does he actually...
6: Right, stop now.
5: Weirdly, you're a 19 a day, man. I don't know what you do with that other one, but... what do you
6: none of your business. That's fine, that's mine.
5: Jimmy's here, right, Jimmy?
7: Hey, guys, how's it going?
5: Very well, as you say, very warm.
7: Yes, no, it's nice in here. I'm sat right underneath the air conditioner. I've got the best seat in the house. Yeah, I'm loving this.
5: We don't get that luxury over here, do we?
4: We get a little bit of a breeze from the window.
5: We open a window and then
7: you're
5: we get
7: You're going to get a nice waft of sweat from me.
5: I don't mind, I'll take it. If it's cool sweat.
7: If it's cool sweat, you'll take it, nice.
5: Jimmy0010.
7: Yeah.
5: You've been doing YouTube since...
7: It's about 1860. Yeah. I started. Yeah, too long. I should do something else. It's time to get a new hobby. It's not worked out.
5: You literally.
7: I still don't have a massive house in Brighton. I don't know how it's happened. It's fucking ludicrous. Can I swear, by the way?
5: Yeah.
7: Okay. Good.
5: Take advantage.
4: Fill your boots.
5: Do you know what the what the FUBAR logo is?
7: Oh, that's a middle finger up.
5: Yeah. Edgy.
7: Are you allowed to say they've got a middle finger up?
5: Yeah.
7: They let you do anything. No. Is anything off limits? Let's just go over that now.
4: Jimmy, do you want a beer?
5: The only
7: a
5: thing
7: beer?
5: Is
7: we can sort one. Inside. Yeah. 20-5.
4: Pass me that pencil, I'll break it.
7: No, I can't. I'm off.
5: That is a waste.
7: I'm off.
5: That is a waste. What do you know what FUBAR stands for?
7: I don't actually know.
5: Have a guess. It's an acronym.
7: Fuck you, bitches, and radio. That's not that, is it? I should have thought about it.
5: Fucked up beyond all recognition.
7: It's a war.
4: Is it really?
5: It's a war term.
7: Is it really?
4: Yeah. Yeah. Oh, where's Billy? Oh, he's FUBAR.
5: So when they saw
7: oh, he's FUBAR. When they camp, weren't they? Wars.
5: It was when they saw Billy. A corpse on the floor. Probably.
6: Oh, come on, even I didn't know this.
5: Yeah, it's when they see a corpse and they're like, oh, can we identify this person? Nah, he's pretty FUBAR.
7: He's FUBAR.
5: He's FUBAR.
4: They used to call some... this is a very dark story, but some corpses zipper heads because the tank's wheels were imprinted on their...
5: heads?
4: Yeah.
7: And they're like a zip.
5: So what they call them?
4: Zipper heads.
6: Cheers, Tom.
5: Oh, lovely input.
7: I don't
5: always.
7: Think that's... That's not respectful of the dead, is it?
4: No.
7: I mean, that's got to be the worst way to die.
4: Yeah.
7: Because they move so fucking slowly.
5: Yeah.
7: Like, what's he doing? That's your own fault if you get run over by a tank. Fair enough getting shot.
4: Get out, Billy. I'm going to stay
5: Jimmy,
4: here.
5: I think
7: poor Billy, he has no zipper head.
5: Jimmy, I think they're already dead. And then.
7: Oh, and then they're dead.
6: Just having a nap.
4: Siesta in the middle of the field. Yeah.
5: I should move, but sun's out. We should probably talk about Jimmy, but FUBAR, as we're on to this topic, have you seen Piers Morgan's Killer Women, or whatever it's called, a documentary on ITV?
7: No.
5: There's some woman on there, some young lass from America.
7: Some woman. Women, they're everywhere now, aren't they? You can't move for women.
5: Oh, God.
7: God.
5: There's some woman on there, and she killed her whole family. She had two little kids. She stabbed them through a cupboard door, and she, like, beheaded her mum.
4: Spoiler alert.
5: And her code word to her boyfriend when they wanted to do something bad was FUBAR.
7: God.
5: It made me really proud.
4: I have a theory about this, because ITV, ITV have put him, Piers Morgan with Trump and killer women. It's like, if we put him next to someone who's a bit more of a cunt than him.
7: Yeah, he seems quite likable.
4: Yeah, exactly.
7: Next,
4: he comes across
7: next
4: well.
7: Next to a murderer.
4: Yeah.
7: It's like, oh, Piers Morgan, he's alright, actually, that guy.
4: He's brave.
7: He's alright. Yeah. I saw him interview Cliff Richard.
5: Ooh.
7: He went to his nice big house in, he's got a big house in, where is it? Portugal, I think, Cliff Richard. Right. So Piers Morgan went along, had a little holiday, had a little chat.
4: So before or after the police came to?
7: That was before. Yeah, he won't touch him now. Won't touch him. But is that, I'm saying, is that a sign of sort of what was to come?
5: Jimmy, you're a television presenter.
7: Yeah.
5: Our show, our theme today, in case you didn't know, you probably don't know, is all about television.
7: I'm glad you've got a theme. Okay, yeah. Good.
5: So tell us a bit about the differences between presenting on YouTube. If you would you call it presenting on YouTube? I mean, you are presenting, but...
7: Yeah, it's the same thing, really. I mean, the thing with YouTube, you're doing it all yourself.
5: Yeah.
7: Which, and as soon as you start working in TV a bit, me personally... I started to hate the editing side of it, so now YouTube is a massive chore for me.
5: Right.
7: Because I can sort of go off to work, do a similar thing, still dick about in front of a camera, but someone else does all the boring stuff.
5: Yeah.
7: So I guess that's the main difference, really. But yeah, it's kind of similar. It's just talking, isn't it? It's just talking. It's just reading stuff out.
5: Yeah.
7: That's literally all presenting is.
5: Yeah, but I guess when you present... Do you do much live presenting?
7: Do a bit of live, yeah. Do a bit of live stuff.
5: So you can't fuck up, then, can you?
7: You can't fuck up.
5: No.
7: And do you know what? Actually, it was quite. It was on YouTube. I jump cut myself a lot.
5: Yeah.
7: Sometimes within sentences.
5: See, I've not really ever used jump cuts.
7: Yeah, you do it all as live, mate, don't you?
5: Yeah.
7: How you do that close to the camera, then far back? Then? Yeah. I can't work it out. It's absolutely unbelievable. Lightning quick. Yeah, so when you're live, you can't fuck up.
5: Mm.
7: You can't jump cut yourself.
5: Mm.
7: So it was quite a learning curve for me, discovering how to use proper sentences again.
5: Yeah.
7: Because you can't go, hey, it's me, Jim, and then just pick up the Jimmy bit.
5: Yeah.
7: You can't do that.
5: No.
7: You can try it, but you'll look insane.
5: Do you find it hard, what you do?
7: I much prefer it, because I've got quite a short attention span. So I like that feeling that anything could go wrong.
5: Yeah.
7: It's like, oh, it's live, it's real.
5: Yeah.
4: Has anything gone properly wrong when you've done it, or has it been pretty smooth sailing?
7: I mean, I'm a professional, mate.
4: Yeah, I know.
7: I go and get the job done.
4: But then the other presenter,
7: paid.
4: Maybe.
7: No, all the time. And I play up to that, because I think that's the fun of doing a live show. So the main thing I do at the moment is a show on Four Music called Trending Live, and that is completely live, 2 hours. The worst thing that's ever happened to me is I repeatedly got... an artist's name wrong who I was interviewing.
6: Oh.
7: And it went down really, really badly.
5: Yeah.
7: I interviewed Robin once, and she's from she's Swedish.
5: Right.
7: Asked her about being Swiss. That's a different place.
5: Oh.
7: It does begin with SW, though.
5: Yeah.
7: Just so those are the things where it looks bad when you've sort of not done your research,
5: yeah.
7: Or when you just seem like a fucking idiot.
5: Because we always do our research here, and I hope that shows, Jacob. So it was a cheap joke.
4: Do you have a lot of people in your ear? Because that'll put your, like, do you have producers or, you know, directors?
7: Yeah, that's the hard bit.
4: That sounds exciting.
7: That is kind of, do you know what? Once you've done it a few times, you get used to it, and it becomes second nature.
5: Mm.
7: But you've usually got somebody saying, wrap this bit up now, that wasn't funny, move on to something else, this is getting awkward. And then you'll have somebody else counting down 10,
4: Swedish.
7: 9. Yeah, so that gets a little bit confusing.
4: Yeah, I can imagine that'd be horrible.
5: So I
7: just ignore it.
5: Standing there presenting, and then you think you've just dropped a great joke, like accidentally got the guest's name wrong, and then someone just goes, that was shit. Move on.
7: Yeah.
4: You're nothing.
7: Yeah, just your producer belittling you in your ear as you're trying to do your job.
5: God, I can't imagine it. I can't imagine it, Will. Not imagine it.
6: Hey, you get free rein here, guys, and you know that. Hey? I'm looking out for you, all right?
5: So you obviously, as we said, you started YouTube way back in the day. I remember I used to watch people like yourself and Charlie and Alex Day and people like that.
7: Yeah, all the greats.
5: Yeah.
7: What's he doing now? You don't hear much from Alex Day, do you?
6: He rebranded, didn't he? Rebranded, maybe. Alex Day.
5: Yeah.
4: He had his day.
5: He went from doing tag videos to being on tag. That's he didn't. Allegedly. So,
7: What I don't think Alex Day allegedly after it looks any better.
5: That's what we've been doing for 25 weeks. So I hope
7: jail
5: so.
7: Allegedly.
5: So what do you think, like, what made you start YouTube? Because as I said, I started YouTube from watching people like yourself and Charlie. So what... I genuinely think you must have been literally like the first layer of vloggers.
7: Yeah, we were so the first, yeah.
5: Whatever made you pick up a camera and do that on YouTube?
7: I saw a TV programme that went out on T4 where they picked a load of, and this is way, way back, YouTubers' videos, and they put them on the telly. And I thought that was amazing that people
6: homemade,
7: just...
6: Homemade, was that?
7: Yeah, Homemade.
6: I was on Homemade.
7: Were you?
6: Yeah.
5: You was on Homemade.
6: You know that
7: this
6: Parker
7: is amazing.
6: 17 thing. What I used to do a miming channel with my friends.
7: A miming channel?
6: Yeah, just miming songs. And we were number four 1 week.
7: I thought
6: on
7: of
6: homemade.
7: Like French mime. I'm in a box.
5: This is incredible because Jimmy's here and I. So, Tom, I think it's fair to say you started YouTube after seeing me do it a little bit like that.
6: Who's here?
5: I've started YouTube after seeing Jimmy do it. Little did we know, he started it because you fucking done it.
7: It's all because of you, mate.
5: You burnt.
7: I'm
5: YouTube.
7: The side because of you.
2: The circle of tube.
6: And now look at me.
5: Oh, God.
7: Yeah. I saw it and I thought, God, that guy, he's miming. Yeah.
2: It's not his
7: He's
2: song.
7: Saying things, but there's no noise coming out of him. That's on the record. This is incredible.
6: It looks like him, but it's not
4: he's
6: him.
4: He's miming to that Swiss artist, Robin.
6: So, yeah, I was on Homemade.
5: Oh, wow.
7: Yeah.
4: You never mentioned that before.
5: No.
6: Oh, well, I don't know what to brag.
4: I have some respect for you.
5: Get that quiet.
6: Give me one of them doobies. I'll have a fat one. And I was 79th, Britain's 79th most annoying pop moment of 2007.
5: You were?
6: And like Richard Blackwood was calling us all virgins and stuff.
7: And that's from Richard Blackwood?
6: Yeah.
7: Wow.
6: Yeah, it was like, well, the thing was like, people mime into videos, but they just showed our clips, and they were like, well, these three guys obviously are virgins, and just like stuff like that. Well, yeah. Which we were, it was an accurate representation.
5: You were 12, so I mean, Richard Blackwood being pretty harsh then.
6: A bit creepy on Blackwood's bit, yeah. Yeah, there we go.
7: Well, yeah, no, that's
6: sorry,
7: that's
6: Jimmy. Right.
7: You've kind of hijacked my story there. But it's fine. No, it's great. No, we're all glad we heard it. It was really, really cool. I saw it Homemade and saw people who had done videos on the internet then on telly, and I just thought that seemed really cool. Mm. And it was just very much a novelty, people putting themselves out there and being watched by people all over the world. It was all weirdos doing it.
5: Yeah.
7: Back in 2007, it wasn't these glossy, shiny vloggers that you've got now.
5: Yeah.
7: It was all the freaks, and yeah. I loved that. That really appealed to me. So gave it a go because no one else was doing it. Got quite a big audience quite quickly, and then just treaded water for the next 9 years, and I'm here.
5: Well, no. What was your top video?
7: Top video was I did a video. Oh, what was it? It was called Harry the Hamster. And it was like a kid's story, but it was really dark.
5: Right,
7: and,
5: you wrote the story.
7: Yeah, I wrote the story and ended up with the hamster getting blended. Ooh. Spoiler alert.
5: See, because
7: some reason that did really. It's a terrible video. I watched it recently. It's awful. It's really bad.
5: Back then, though,
7: hundreds of thousands of views.
5: Yeah, anyone doing anything would get views because it wasn't inundated. And
6: what was your first collab?
7: My first collab. My first collab was with an Australian guy, and we did it over. I think we did it over Skype.
5: One of them.
7: Yeah. That's how people used to collab.
5: Yeah.
7: Because we all just accepted the fact that we were quite socially awkward.
5: Yeah.
7: Let's just do it. Let's just film our bits separately. We never have to meet.
5: Yeah.
7: We can just talk via MSN Messenger.
5: Yeah.
7: It was perfect. I miss those days.
5: Simpler times,
7: yeah.
5: My first collab was Wheezy Waiter.
6: Was it?
5: Yeah.
6: Go on, Jeff.
5: But it was very much like Jimmy's one, where I sent him the questions, he filmed himself answering, and then I filmed the...
7: Is Wheezy Waiter still going?
5: He is, but much like me, just treading along. Just like, I actually compared myself to him in my new video that I put up last night. Did you see that?
6: Yes.
5: No, you didn't, did you?
6: Did.
5: Started off as a waiter.
6: We watched it this morning.
5: Yeah. Started off as a waiter.
7: Had a bit of a wheeze.
5: Got a... Yeah.
6: Got bad a, asthma.
5: Yeah. Too. Found Strepsils, and then found YouTube. And now struggling to pay the rent.
7: I feel like we've got the same attitude towards YouTube, though, Jack. We both know that we need to be clickbaity, and we need to play the game. Mm. But we do it with such gritted teeth. It makes us so angry. Mm. It's such a chore every time.
5: Yeah.
7: So it's this weird hybrid of wanting to kind of... Wanted to get the clicks, you need to get the clicks to pay the rent, but also trying desperately to grip onto some sort of morals.
5: Dignity, yeah. Keep your dignity there a little bit, yeah.
7: It's hard.
5: Yeah.
7: I've slipped off. My dignity went away. The towel dropped down long ago.
5: Yeah.
7: But the dignity is gone.
6: Mm. Have you been doing it since? Have you always kept up with your uploads, or do you have some time off?
7: I had 3 years off.
6: Bloody hell.
7: I went to uni, and I sort of got a little job in telly. As I was going to university, did that. I was like, this is brilliant. You don't have to do any of the shit bits and you get paid money. This is great. I just want to do this.
6: Yeah.
7: So, and I didn't see YouTube going anywhere. So I decided to stop.
5: Your channel or like the YouTube
7: just
5: as
7: generally,
5: a platform, right?
7: I didn't see it going anywhere.
6: Got that right.
7: So a great, just call me Nostradamus. Best prediction. And at that time, I can remember Amazing Phil had less subscribers than me and he was messaging me to do a collab.
5: Yeah.
7: This guy.
6: You've had some of that.
7: He needs to give up. 3 years later, I've graduated. I've not got a job in telly. I come skulking back. I've decided to make a return to YouTube. I just really missed the creativity.
5: Hi Phil, are you still there, lol?
7: He's already got 2 million. He's fucked off. He's on tour in LA.
5: Oh dear.
3: Yeah.
5: Yeah, I've got many, many of those. Yeah. I remember exactly where I was as well. I don't know why, because the message was nothing to me, but Jack Harries messaged me and was like, really want to do a video. No, it was a public tweet actually. Really want to do a video with Jack. And I went on his page and he had 12,000 followers. I was like, fucking you wish. Oh, terrible times.
7: It would be funny if it wasn't so tragic. We could be so rich now.
5: Oh god, I'm actually going to do a video about a YouTuber that I dislike. I'm not going to mention who it is, but there was a YouTuber once, who I'll have to tell you, who kept messaging me every single day, let's do a collab, and I was like, oh no, I don't really want to. Like, I didn't really do collabs, so I was like, I don't really want to. And then I saw his subscriber count just surpass mine, and I thought, I can't ever ask him to do a collab. And then I went round, I had like a list on Facebook of everyone that was a YouTuber, and I just copied and pasted this message when I came up with this idea for like an interview series, but with YouTubers, and I just copied and pasted a message, and I'd messaged this particular one, and I was like, oh shit, I've messaged him. And then he just put back, haha, yeah, lol. But like really sarcastic.
7: Oh, the fucker.
5: Yeah, the biggest freak. And then he called me up once, and he was like, I went to a meetup yesterday and I was talking to so-and-so and so-and-so, big YouTubers, and they didn't want anything to do with me. Do you know how I can get them to, like, be friends with me? Oh. I was just like...
7: Right. This is what you don't see. This is the dark side of YouTube. Yeah. All of the weird social politics, the hierarchy.
5: Exactly. And now, he's well in there. He's, like, best friends with them all, and literally, he's smashing
6: my mind's
5: it.
6: A racing.
5: Yeah.
7: Oh, who is it? I'm desperate to know.
5: I'll tell you when we go to the song. Juicy.
7: Well, let's play that song.
5: Let's go to the song.
7: Zebra, Goodbye Mondays. Zebra.

0: Yeah, yeah, what's going on, mother lovers? I go by the name of Mice Diggy. 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
4: So yeah, the YouTuber was Nozza. It was mental.
5: Oh. That guy's a legend. Have you seen his videos recently?
4: No, I haven't bothered.
5: Nozza 89.
4: Oh, it's legend. It's weird because I did go on his channel and it's the first.
6: Go on.
4: It's going to be a prolonged dig now. It's the first channel where the videos have minus views.
5: Yeah,
4: oh, weird.
5: Oh, God.
7: Just banter.
4: Have we got any
5: banter?
4: Can we go to bed, Will?
8: We can. Ooh. If you want to explain the game.
5: Ooh.
4: Explain the game.
5: Basically, Jimmy, we know you're a presenter.
8: Yeah.
5: But have you ever done. Obviously, you haven't, but have you ever done shopping TV?
8: No, I haven't, but I'm quite a big fan of shopping channels.
5: Well, there you go. We're going to do a game now where you're a presenter of this shopping TV. What was it called? Fubid.
4: Fubid TV.
8: Fubid, nice.
5: We're going to show you a piece of paper, which is what our product is.
8: Okay.
5: We're going to go on the show, and you're going to help sell the product along with us.
8: Okay, nice.
5: And then
8: I think I'd be quite good at this.
5: When Will dings it...
8: We change
5: into the next, so then I'll show you my piece of paper.
4: And then it's going to be a new product. There's 6 different products.
8: Okay, cool. So, got you.
4: We're brand representatives, so we're obviously totally for the items.
5: Yeah.
4: And you've got to be as well, even though the items might be a bit questionable. And we've got a little bit of a script here for you to read for the first time, if you don't
8: Brilliant.
4: Mind.
8: Absolutely.
4: And it is just that chunk of text there.
8: I mean, do you want me to get into character for this?
4: Yeah. Just present as you usually would. Be full of beans.
8: As I normally would.
4: Yeah.
8: Okay.
9: Or maybe a bit OTT?
4: Yeah, sure.
9: Yeah, do that.
8: You ready?
4: Yes.
8: Hi, I'm Jimmy0010 and welcome to Fubid, the number one online radio shopping channel in all of North Road, Islington. Over the next 10 minutes, we're going to offer you idiots at home some really shitty items in the hope you bid anyway. It's fun for all the family. Today, I'm joined by brand specialists, Jack May and Nozza.
4: Whee!
8: Here they are.
5: Hello.
8: And as I said, we're going to be force-feeding you stuff you don't need. So grab your credit card, sell that god-awful rugby ring your late grandma... Ruby ring. Keep the rugby ring.
4: If I put rugby,
8: sell the ruby ring and get bidding, folks. It's Fubid.
4: Oh, it's lovely to be here today, Jimmy.
8: No, really good to have you on, boys. Really good to have you on.
5: I'm buzzed.
8: I'm so excited for the plethora of wonderful products you're about
4: it's
8: to share.
4: It's a lovely studio you have. Really is. Lovely studio. You've brought the first product, haven't you, today?
5: I sure have.
4: And
5: my first product is...
8: It's the double shoehorn.
5: It is indeed.
8: The double shoehorn. Now, what a fascinating product that is. You can't move for single shoehorns, can you?
5: Exactly. Well, I think, you know, you spend wasting the day by putting one shoe on at a time. Double shoehorn.
8: Why don't you just firstly talk us through the structure of the double
5: shoehorn?
8: Sure,
5: I thought this one through, and I've got the product obviously here in front of me.
4: Oh, it's a nice product.
5: Yeah, it is. It's kind of like a pair of scissors if you undid them. So they're open like that,
8: yes.
5: And they go into the button of the shoe, and you just put your trousers on like Wallace and Gromit a bit, boom,
8: and scissor yourself,
5: and then scissor yourself into the shoes.
8: Yeah,
4: do they come in an array of colours, Nozza?
5: Mainly beige, 2 different colours, brown.
4: And how much would these be?
5: Why are you presenting?
4: No, I'm just asking.
5: Back off. You sell your items.
4: Sorry.
8: I mean, it's a beautiful looking thing. Does it fold away at all? Because people are going to be wondering, where do I store the double shoe? I mean, me personally, I'd hang it on the wall. I'd display it.
5: Well, it actually comes with a little hook and it can be hung up alongside your jeans.
8: How much will a double shoe?
4: And now it's time. We've sold out, guys.
8: We've sold out.
4: Yeah. And now it's time for my first product.
8: We can't sell that shit. Okay, no, sorry. I was thinking about something else. It is the Pointless Book by Alfie Dates. Now, we love great literature on this show. Unfortunately, not available today. But we do have the Pointless Book.
4: We do, and I think it's kind of up... When I first read it, and I skimmed through it, I was kind of in two minds whether it was Shakespearean or not. Like, there was elements to it that were very in-depth. But I just think the viewers of Fubid would really enjoy this.
8: I've heard that because it is quite it's quite cerebral, some people struggle to get through it. It takes a lot of the old noggin to make sense of it. Did you find that you understood it? Because it's quite deep.
4: It's strange when there's those blank pages. That confused me a little bit, but then all that does is allow me to spill my creative mind.
8: Have you heard the phrase reading between the lines? Because I think you need to do a lot of that. Sometimes reading between the pages, quite literally. And we sold out, they've all gone.
4: Oh God, you are great at this.
5: And now it's the ran out of space.
8: It's the dog telephone me.
5: It's a Spanish item. And
8: yeah, the dog telephone.
5: So when you go away and you're missing your dog, what are you going to do?
8: Oh God, I mean, I don't have a dog.
5: Give the dog a phone.
8: Oh, nice.
5: Just thought of that just now. I'm so proud of that.
8: That's not the reason you came up with the dog
5: tea.
8: That's not the reason you brought in the dog telephone today. So, dogs aren't used to using phones. How does the dog answer?
5: Well, I think there's actually... Yeah, I think a treat just drops out. So, it goes up to his bowl. So, he hears it. Looks up, and there's a little screen.
8: Right.
5: And then, like, on there, going, oh, hello!
8: Brilliant product idea.
5: Hello! And Billy!
8: And you just hear it sniffing away. Does the dog need training before it can use the dog telephone?
5: Ideally, he's been to puppy school for a few terms. Doesn't have to graduate.
8: Interestingly, this product is used by Alfie and Zoella. So that's how Zoella gets in touch with Alfie while she's away. Just a little treat. And he lets her know she's okay. And there we go, we've sold out the dog telephones. They've gone. They flew off the shelves.
4: And my last product, Jimmy, is something that I think you might be interested in. And it's...
8: heroin-flavoured crisps. Delicious.
4: I mean, does that strike you straight away as something you would be interested in?
8: Well, they are very Moorish, aren't they? That's the thing.
4: They are very
8: Moorish.
4: What
8: quantity are we selling them in?
4: Just big multi-packs.
8: You're going to need a few.
4: Of 12.
8: And is the heroin already on the crisp, or is it like a salt and shake? You have to add it yourself.
4: Yeah, it's already on there. It's already on
8: convenient.
4: There.
8: Yeah, it's so convenient. You've literally done all of the work for us. Is this marketed to people who already use heroin, or is this sort of a gateway crisp?
4: For anyone, yeah. As you say, fun for all the family. Fun for all the family.
9: That's a double sellout.
8: Yeah. Is that Ofcom? We've been taken off the air.
4: And we got one more item.
8: Oh, breast milk cheesecake.
5: Exactly.
8: They said it could never be done.
5: They did. Do you want a slice? We've got the slice here.
8: Oh, I'd love a slice.
5: There you go. Have a bit of that. It's a fork.
8: I'll have a slither. Okay.

0: They're all Swiss, and it's Swiss milk butter cheese.
1: Oh,
2: that's Swiss and not Swedish, Jimmy. All right.
3: Oh,
2: cool. You're like Jordan bloody Belford there. Sell anything.
3: Do you know what? I actually do sometimes stick on Gems TV.
1: Do you?
3: When I get in the evening. Yeah, it's amazing because the poor sods who present that.
0: Oh, yeah.
3: It's like a 5-hour shift.
1: Yeah.
3: And they don't have any ad breaks. They'll occasionally go to a little 10-second video. But for the most part, it's just a marathon of selling shit.
1: Yeah.
3: And it is utter
0: They're
3: shit.
0: They're full of beans as well.
3: Just full of beans. Yeah. And occasionally they'll do like a little bit of acting. So she'll be showing off the ring, and then she'll go, she'll pretend to have something come into her earpiece. So she'll grab her and she'll go, what? No, you want me to reduce? No, we can't. You want me to reduce the... Okay, guys, I've just had this come through from my producer. We can go down to $12.99. I can't believe it either. It's incredible.
2: Have you seen the one where Louis Theroux goes on set of those?
1: No? Yeah, it's crazy.
2: He has to learn to...
0: He's purposely fucking around and fucking up.
3: He would be terrible at that.
1: Yeah.
0: Because he was doing the paper shredding, and he was like, oh, I can't put 10 bits in. Now, surely I ruin the shredding. He's like, no, Louis, you can. He's like, no, okay.
2: You're really good at that.
3: Cheers, mate.
0: Smashed it.
2: Presenting's for you.
3: Do I get a prize?
0: You get this freshly made cheesecake.
3: Oh, it just sounds delicious.
2: And you get the prize of now listening to Catfish in the Bottle, man, with a bit of anything.

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3: I mean, I think Twitter and Instagram makes you very aware of how quick people are to judge. I'll make a kind of casual tweet that literally occurred to me walking from the kitchen to the lavatory. And then while sat on the lavatory, I'll make what I think is an amusing thought that occurred to me then. And there'll be some people that will LOL it, and there'll be many others that will be like, that's supposed to be funny. Yeah? And it's a thought I had as I walked from one room to the next. It's not. Don't worry about it.
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4: Love that album.
5: Good. I'm really getting into the old album.
4: Yeah?
5: Yeah.
4: Nice.
6: Well, why don't you do that?
5: When this album came out, the old album went to $5.99, and I thought, you know what? Yes, please.
7: That's for me. That's a bit of me, that.
4: Do you not just stream music?
5: What no,
4: do you
5: I buy.
4: You buy?
5: Yep.
4: What'd you buy it
5: old
4: for?
5: School.
4: Uh-huh. What'd you buy it for? What platform did you buy it on?
5: iTunes.
4: Nah. Just get Apple Music. 3 months for free.
5: Yeah, then what happens after that? Then silence. We never know where to go. But buy it, it's mine. But then I would like to be the kind of guy that buys CDs, naturally, because I do like the whole physical thing.
4: Yeah, but you'll collect loads of CDs, yeah. And then there'll be a different...
5: There'll be car boot sale on them 40.
4: They'll go back to floppy disk or some shit. And God.
6: Yeah, they're the new record players.
4: Yeah.
6: That's what hipsters are carrying around.
5: does anyone here have...
6: floppy disk player.
5: Record players, anyone? Does anyone have one here?
7: Or? There's one in the flat, but it's not mine.
5: Jimmy, do you not have a record player?
6: No, I don't. I don't even have a CD player anymore.
5: No. Okay, yeah, but CD
6: that's
5: players,
6: how that's how young and cool and fucking modern I am.
5: I like record player. I'm that guy.
6: You're that guy.
5: I bought my girlfriend a record player for some kind of celebration. Can't remember what
7: just
5: it was.
7: Just a musical celebration?
6: Christmas! Was it in the late 1960s?
7: You got that gramophone as well?
5: Yeah.
7: She enjoy it?
5: I got the dog from His Master's Voice.
7: Okay, man.
5: Okay.
7: Cool, man.
5: Dog jokes. This is the part of the show because we like to teach Will some life lessons. Because, I mean, you're doing well at life, Will.
7: Thanks, man.
4: Not great.
7: Well, all right.
5: But, I mean, you're doing well.
7: You started off well and then you're kind of digging me out there.
4: I'm not digging you out. I'm just saying you're not doing well in life.
7: Feels like a hit to me.
5: That still means... So this part of the show, I like to teach you some lessons. And, like, obviously, the theme of the show is TV.
7: Yeah.
5: And we've got a professional presenter here, Jimmy.
7: Hello, Jimmy.
5: And hey. Jack. He's professional.
4: Not
7: come
4: really.
7: Fuck off, man.
5: Fuck it, sir.
4: I mean, it's in the Twitter bio. Until I get the blue tick, then it's fucking out there.
5: So we've got Jimmy here, and it's basically we're thinking because I mean, Will, you got a little bit of anger issues sometimes.
7: It's debatable.
5: I mean,
7: it's debatable.
5: But we're going to.
4: And you're really ugly.
5: Ooh, spicy.
4: Yeah. No, carry on. Sorry,
7: you can stay.
4: Yeah.
5: But we're going to put in a scenario on a TV show. Yep. And you always get told to not work with animals or children.
7: Yeah.
5: Okay. So we're going to put in a scenario now where you're a presenter of a kids' TV show.
7: Right, I've got it.
4: And you just got to handle yourself well, all right?
5: Jack's going to be the little kid.
7: Yeah.
5: I'm going
4: to
5: be...
4: News to me, but hello.
5: And you're going to be a presenter.
7: Right.
5: And you've been looking through... Jack's done some artwork.
7: Right.
4: Okay, cool. I've done some artwork.
5: You're looking at his artwork. I'm going to be his papa.
4: This is like Blue Peter, is it?
5: Kinda.
7: Right. Okay, so Jimmy's...
5: Start right on the cuff.
4: Jimmy's going to show you after how it should be done, because we're assuming you're going to royally fuck this up.
7: Well, not me, mate.
4: Right, so
6: pressure on me, isn't it?
4: You smashed Bid Up TV.
5: Hello,
7: guys. Welcome to Blue Peter, Blue Peter-ish TV. We're here at Northfold Primary School. I'm here with young Jack Dean. Hello, Jack.
8: Hello.
7: How old are you?
8: 12.
7: That's quite... 4? Or 12?
8: Don't tell me my age.
7: Fair enough. And it's by the young father.
5: Can you not belittle my son?
7: No, I'm not belittling
5: the
7: son.
5: Okay, you can't. Carry on, Jack. Go on, Jack.
7: And what little Jack's done here is he's drawn a lovely picture of the Eiffel Tower.
8: I'm 12, not little.
7: Hey?
8: I'm 12.
7: Yeah, maybe you should grow up a little bit then. 12 years old and he's drawn a picture of the
5: Eiffel Tower. Excuse
7: me, sir. Hello, what's your... It's Dean here.
5: it's Dean.
7: Hello.
8: Fuck you.
7: Wow! Control your son there, sir.
5: I let him express himself. Do apologize. Express himself, please, sir.
7: Well, that's not
5: good. Look at his Eiffel Tower picture, please.
7: Okay, but back onto the...
5: Give him some respect.
7: There we go, and it's done for the Euro, so why have you drawn this one? Jack?
8: It's got a flag on it.
7: Yeah, it has. It's a lovely flag as well. Maybe you should have put the colours in the right order, but we
8: fuck
7: can work.
8: You.
5: He's fucking 12, mate.
7: Control your son.
5: No. He does what he wants.
7: And with that, Leanne, it's back to the studio.
5: No.
7: Back to the studio.
5: Leanne.
7: Thank you, sir. Back to the studio, sir.
5: Leanne.
7: Thank you. Okay, how was that, Jimmy?
6: I don't know what's going on. No, that was good. That was great.
7: Thank you, man.
6: This is like theatre.
5: So
6: it's incredible.
5: So because you didn't treat Jack with respect.
7: Yeah, but he was being a little shit.
6: Give me the left your cool a little bit. Yeah. If I was going to critique it, you know, the show has to go on. You have to maintain a level of calm under all circumstances. Remove the dad from the situation. What's he doing on telly?
7: Smack him.
5: I didn't want to get involved in that, but my son was getting...
6: Don't smack him. No, no, smack him.
7: I'll give him a smack if he wants one. One smack?
6: No, don't you can't.
5: Have some of those crisps. That's all the smack you need. Little wink of the.
4: Give me the paint and the Eiffel Tower back.
5: Guys, so we're going to do the same scenario. Jimmy's going to be the presenter now. Okay. Or Blue Peter-ish. Okay.
4: Show us how it should be done.
6: I'll give it a go, guys.
7: It has got atmosphere.
6: Nice. Blue Peter does take place in a playground often. So the sound effects are absolutely spot on. Hello and welcome to Blue Peter. Today on the show we're going to take a look at some drawings, some brilliant drawings that have been sent in by wonderful viewers of the show. And joining us now is I'm going to call you handsome. Not appropriate. I don't want to give TV presenters called Jimmy a bad name, do I? We've got lovely little Jack here. He's 12 years old and he has got a surprise for me.
9: Hello, I'm Jack.
7: Well, are you doing the voice difference straight away? Was his balls dropped overnight?
6: That's because he's more relaxed, mate. He was nervous before.
9: I like that you was going to call me handsome. It boosts my confidence.
6: Don't say that bit on telly. Talk about it in the green room.
9: There's my painting.
6: Oh, and we can see we've got a lovely erect structure. It's quite... it's bulbous at the top. Strong, powerful.
10: That's my boy. Sorry, I'm just really proud of my son, and I love the way you're respecting him and building up his confidence. Thank you very much.
6: It's, of course, the Eiffel Tower.
9: Oh, Dad, I think this is the best show ever in the world.
10: Son, I have to agree with you.
9: And Jimmy, you are great.
10: And I've seen some bloody shows, tell you that.
6: And that is how you make television.
4: There you That's go. How you do it.
7: All Where's right, I've learned a lot then.
6: Where's the applause?
7: Yeah. Applause. You can...
4: Did you learn a lot there, Will?
10: There you are.
7: I learned a lot there, yeah. Should be more respectful.
10: Respectful.
7: To, yeah. Okay. But I can't help it if I've got a cute kid in front of me.
6: What?
4: That's a soundbite.
10: Fucking
7: hell. I need to learn before I speak.
4: Yeah.
7: What are we doing next? So
4: we've done kids. They say never work with kids or animals. So we're going to do animals.
7: Oh, yeah.
5: Where are you going to be with... do you want to be the farmer or should I be the farmer?
4: I'll be the farmer.
5: Okay, you're going to be a farmer... Jonathan.
4: Yeah.
5: That's hard.
4: Yeah.
7: Jesus Christ.
5: It's really important I get that right. Yeah. Farmer Jonathan, and you're going to be with his mountain goat.
4: You're the mountain
5: Shay.
4: Goat? Shay. You're the mountain goat?
5: Yep.
7: Okay, what's this? Like a country farm?
5: Yes.
4: Country farm. Yeah.
5: Just,
7: Hello, guys. I'm Matt. I'm from Country Fire. We're here today. And there you go. The sounds and the smells.
4: Oh, yeah, you're the goat.
5: I'm Shay.
7: Oh, God. The farmer's gone a bit demented there. Yeah. Do apologise.
4: I have actually got that, so don't say that.
7: Sorry there. But we're here to have a look at your prized possessions, your lovely lambs. And your goats as well, I believe.
4: Yeah, well, this is my prized goat. Say hello to Shay.
7: Hello, Shay. Let's give him a little rub. A lovely coat on Shay.
11: Thank you.
4: Shay, what are you doing with your leg there?
11: I'm just curious.
7: And as we all know, goats...
11: I like your shoes.
7: Thank you. That's a very nice goat you've got here.
4: Just away from the goat for a moment. You do have to be a bit careful.
7: Yeah?
4: Because he is a little bit randy.
7: That's fine with me. I've dealt with plenty of goats in my time. So, can you tell me what are the prize features of this award-winning goat?
4: Well, as any goat has, it has a great... what do goats have? I mean, great ears.
11: I have it all.
7: It's lovely. Let me just have a touch of the ears there.
11: Oh, that's so good.
7: I'm just giving him a rub there.
11: Oh, and peel it there.
7: And rubbing it down.
4: Sorry, did my goat just say peel it back?
11: Oh,
7: he sounds fine.
11: Theme has hurt me.
4: I think you didn't get the memo, did you, goat? Because I know what you're trying to be.
11: What do you mean?
4: Well, you're starting to hump his leg, aren't you?
7: That's fine, I can deal with that.
4: So he's a mounted goat.
7: Oh, okay. Yeah. That's fine, I can deal
11: mountain.
7: With that. So, when do you take these goats out to the competition?
4: I don't know what's going on anymore. I genuinely don't know what's going on anymore.
7: That's fine, but we
11: all
7: are
11: based
7: like...
11: around the line mountain goat, and you said...
4: Mounted goat.
11: Mounted goat.
4: Like a fucking tripod.
7: There we go.
4: Jesus.
7: maybe me and Jimmy should show you how to do like features.
11: Yeah, maybe.
7: Yeah. Maybe.
5: I think that'd be really better.
4: Yeah.
6: Jimmy, no, do you know what, guys? I think sexy mounted goat. That needs to be a recurring character on the show. That was fucking brilliant.
10: There you go.
7: I'll write that down.
6: I don't know what the radio award is. I don't know what the radio equivalent of BAFTA is, but get that tape off. That was incredible.
4: You just get a double shoehorn awarded to you. Yeah. You can put on the wall. That's what it is.
6: Well, it's very rare that a character crosses sexy and also
5: fierce.
6: Yeah.
5: Fierce, sexy. That's what I was going for. Sexy, wake fierce. Up. What time are we going to be today? Dear sexy Tom.
4: Should we go to a song? Yeah. I mean, we was going to get Jimmy to show you how to do it, but I don't think you can.
5: That's not worth that. Can't.
7: No, fine.
4: I just want to say a big thanks for coming in today,
7: Thank
4: Jimmy.
7: Thank you, Jimmy.
6: This has been really fun. I've really enjoyed it.
4: You have been absolutely splendid.
6: I've loved it.
4: We can see you on the proper telly box, can't we?
6: Yeah, if you want to have a look, if you want to watch the show that I do, it's on 4Music. It is on Tuesday to Thursday, 4 till 6.
5: Lovely stuff.
4: Cheers for coming in, Jimmy, mate.
6: Thanks, guys.
5: You take care now, my love. You take care.

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0: 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Pat. Zooey. So much, and smoke so much. Oh, fuck.
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2: It makes no sense.
3: That's actually a natural one of those. You usually pretend to and to be funny.
2: Yeah.
3: Oh, this room's got a bit cooler.
2: Oh, in, why is that?
3: Just because some hip guy walked in.
2: And then after that, Robbie Knox came in.
4: I had a haircut today just for you people, and I wish I hadn't bothered.
3: I like it.
2: Oh, nice. No, never say that.
3: Robbie,
2: no,
3: do you have a vinyl player?
4: No. No? Not that cool.
2: What do you have?
4: A car. I don't want to show off, but it's a Vauxhall Vectra
3: Escape. Do you buy music on iTunes? Or do you just stream it?
4: I have a subscription to Apple Music. I have Spotify. I got Apple Music. Might go back to Spotify.
3: Okay.
2: Do you pay for Apple Music?
4: I do, yeah.
3: Does it not rinse your data to be using Spotify and stuff?
5: Yeah, you can download the songs.
2: I got three months for free.
4: What, Apple Music?
2: Yeah.
4: I like having either Apple Music or Spotify.
2: Yeah.
4: But I think I might go back to Spotify because I know someone who works at Spotify can probably get it for free.
3: You cheeky sod.
4: Yeah.
3: I'll be talking to you after the show.
4: So I notice there's cameras around now. What's going on here?
5: Yeah,
4: someone got caught stealing.
5: Cheers. We're stealing off the desk. He's had the monitors again.
2: So we're talking about... we're talking about...
3: Where's my spliff?
2: Michael Payne left some spliffs in it. Do you want a spliff?
4: I've got a needle. Sorry, I don't do a lot of drugs, I don't know.
2: What has it got in it?
3: They had a spliff rolling competition last show, I think.
2: I don't know what it is, it's just tobacco.
3: And everyone won.
4: It's very FUBAR, isn't it?
2: Yeah, it's very tobacco-y.
5: Oh,
2: it's got nicotine in that. Alright.
3: Yeah, man.
2: So, yeah, we're talking about television today.
4: Not TV.
2: TV, television, whatever you want.
4: Yeah.
2: I just got what you said. Yeah. We can talk about that if you want.
4: I don't mind. When should I explain why I said that?
2: Yeah.
4: Is that when I came in, I thought you said that we were talking about TV today, which I thought was really... I thought, wow, you've really run out of topics. Quick chat about tuberculosis for an hour.
2: Join us next week for alopecia. No, yeah, any TV shows you'd particularly bring back. Not so much kids' TV shows, but like, for example, you remember a couple of years ago Ant and Dec did a show called Red or Black?
4: I do remember that.
2: I'd bring that back.
4: Would you?
2: Yeah.
3: I said I'd bring back Salford FC. I really enjoyed that series.
4: Okay, didn't see that.
3: You would love that.
2: Yeah, you would love that.
4: I'd like to see another series of Nathan Barley. Did you watch Nathan Barley?
5: I think that was just a bit... before our time, wasn't
4: you can,
5: it?
4: You've got the internet, you can find it, it's good.
3: What is it?
4: It was basically about this sort of bloke who worked in Shoreditch and he was an idiot. A bit like everyone who lives in Shoreditch currently. It was quite early on in the Shoreditch thing and it's massively ahead of its time. A lot of the things in it, it was before sort of smartphone-y sort of things, or that sort of
3: was that
4: nonsense. It's really good. Really
3: the
4: worth
3: guy from
4: watching.
3: Boosh in it?
4: Yep, Julian Barrett's in it, yeah.
3: I've seen it.
4: It's brilliant, really good.
2: That's have you seen Smart... Matt, Stupid Man Smartphone. Which I think I was telling you about it, wasn't I?
3: Was it Russell Kane?
2: Russell Kane and Aaron Kraskel.
3: Can't stand Russell Kane.
2: Or
3: get put
4: I
3: that
4: don't know who he is. I know the name, but he's one of those people.
3: Was that bad?
5: No, I understand.
2: You went, I can't stand Russell Kane. Will went, or.
3: Oh, okay. Yeah, another lad.
2: Or anyone else.
3: It's a very, like, ranty, shouty. He's trying to do YouTube now, and it's been weird.
4: Oh no, he's not Russell Howard. He's another one, isn't he?
3: Yeah, yeah. He's not Russell Howard. His guy's like he's a.
5: Who are we on about here? Kane.
3: Russell Kane. Yeah.
5: To be fair, I didn't like him, and then I saw him at live at the Apollo when we went, and he was exceptional there. But he started doing all these Facebook videos, hasn't he?
2: Political videos.
4: I will keep an open mind then.
5: Yeah,
4: I think the room is split, so I'll keep an open mind aside.
5: 50-50.
2: I went to see him perform years ago, and I was in front row, so he just rinsed me throughout the show, which I quite enjoyed.
3: What kind of things did he say?
2: He was saying about...
5: Is this pre-op?
2: Yeah, it's pre-op, yeah. he said a joke that I've seen him say on the telly before. He was just taking the piss out of Harry Potter, and then he went, oh, sorry, mate, I didn't mean to offend you. And then he did an impression of me going, say anything about Hermione, I'll break your legs. Just that kind
5: Surely
2: of joke.
5: Surely he'd have gone straight for...
3: Ron.
5: Malfoy.
3: Oh, yeah, because you're blonde.
2: Yeah, either or, but he won't really take the piss out of my looks, just more my age. And then he did a joke about the one bar volume on porn being so much different to the low, so like, to mute, sorry. So if you just have one bar up, it's still really noisy. Yeah. And everyone in the audience laughed, and then he went to me, who's that you're sitting next to? Is that your dad? And I went, yeah. And he went, do you find it awkward that he's laughing about porn? You're both laughing about porn.
3: Yeah, no. And the spot went
2: no,
3: down.
2: No, we watch it together. We fucking, we do each other. What? Not like do each other, like grab each other's dicks and wank.
3: Oh, that's right then.
4: Yeah. What then?
3: I thought you'd been weird then.
5: It's yeah. good you explained that as well. Yeah. Thanks.
2: I didn't mean like in the arse. Oh, God. Yeah. TV.
4: So I'd bring that show back, whether or not your dad knew in.
2: Here's one. Who was your first TV crush?
4: Oh.
3: The Queen.
2: That's weird. Don't ever disrespect Lizzie.
4: It's her birthday, isn't it?
2: Is it?
5: It's always a fucking birthday.
2: She had one 3 months ago.
4: I think she gets two.
2: That's ridiculous.
4: I think it's her birthday because I had to dress my child up in red, white and blue and send it to school for a tea party. So I think it might be.
3: Oh,
4: fuck yeah.
2: So A TV party.
4: Yeah, they're at primary schools these days. TV, I don't know. I wish you'd tell me in advance what it was. A topic I could have had to think about this. A bit of production wouldn't hurt.
2: I went for Cat Deeley in SBTV. No, okay. Not SBTV. You remember CDUK?
3: SMTV.
4: Yeah.
2: CDUK, which one was that?
5: That's the same thing, that was part of the programme.
4: Yeah, that was.
2: One of
4: them was like the music bit of the show, wasn't it?
5: She did do that, so you are
2: that
5: correct.
2: That was Cat Deeley UK, yeah. Wasn't it?
3: Any Blue Peter presenters?
4: John Noakes. No, I don't know, I genuinely can't think of...
5: Mine was Dakota Fanning, do you know who that is, Robbie?
4: No.
5: Do you ever watch Taken?
4: I don't know the name. This is rubbish. Sorry, I'm not helping you.
5: Do you ever watch Taken with Steven Spielberg? It was like 2005. It was like the first kind of big production TV show.
3: Will was 13 and she was 10.
4: That's all right then.
3: Yeah, I think it's all
5: thank
3: off.
5: You.
3: I think it's all right. I'm not
4: depends.
3: Sure.
4: Depends what,
5: tweeting.
4: What level they get to.
3: Yeah.
4: The I remember the first time I ever noticed girls.
3: Yeah.
4: Not really on TV, but it's sort of close to what you're talking about.
3: Yeah.
4: And I was walking through a shopping centre in Chatham and I saw a girl who had. Well, I mean, I was a child as well, so it's all right. Was starting to develop as a young lady, and I thought, yeah, it's all right, isn't it?
2: Yeah. That's the most Robbie Knox way.
5: That's alright.
2: Yeah, that's alright, that, yeah.
5: Bit of alright.
2: Bit of that. Bit of alright.
4: Probably focus on that for the rest of my life. Ignoring everything else.
5: What were kind of the naughty shows that you used to watch that you shouldn't have? Like the kind of sex etra.
3: Yeah, when you were young.
5: Eurotrash.
4: The problem was, I was a pre-internet time. Eurotrash, I suppose. You used to be able to get on early satellite TV. Gather around, kids, I'll tell you a story about the olden days. You used to get, like, you'd get weird German channels that you could sort of see they were having sex, but they were really sort of pixelated and that, so you could watch that a bit late at night.
3: Mm. Mine used to be Sex in the City late when that was on, because that used to show, it was quite graphic sometimes.
2: Was it?
3: Might see the odd tip.
2: Really?
3: Mm. I remember watching things, I mean, really, like, fixated, and then had the off switch on my TV just ready to go, just in case anyone opened the door.
4: Yeah.
2: But I don't think Sex in the City is the kind of show you have to turn over if you
3: I think if you're young.
4: If you're six,
3: 12 watching Sex in the City.
5: I think they just might think you might be like undecided.
3: Go on.
4: They're probably more ashamed that you're watching such an awful television show.
3: Alright, guys. Oh, yeah. I was very fussy then.
2: I used to watch Sex Etra.
5: Which one was that
3: with
5: on?
3: Your dad?
5: Like Challenge TV.
2: Yeah, like late at night, like 11 o'clock on something. And there was one where they were teaching you how to spank women. But yeah, I remember specifically, because I was only like young, thinking like, really, is that what adults do? And they said you need to use that part of your hand.
3: I thought it was being naughty.
2: Which for the listeners is the just below your little finger. I would not think that's the. Do you know what I mean? So I'll do it.
5: Oh, that's weird.
2: Oh, he's milking. Oh, let's go to a song.
3: Yeah. On that note, on that bum note,
5: we've had a bit of a production error, Robbie. Your Bruce Springsteen's failed in the system, so I can give you a plethora of Oasis songs to choose from.
3: That's already Bruce.
4: Why
3: are
4: we picking Oasis? I didn't go to see Oasis last Sunday, did I?
5: No,
4: I see Bruce Springsteen.
2: Twat.
3: Yeah, there must be a Bruce song. Maybe Dancing in the Dark will be in there.
2: Go on, have a little search.
4: Give us Hungry Heart.
3: Ooh.
5: Oh God.
2: Is it on there?
3: Thunder Road.
5: What did you want?
4: Hungry Heart, please.
5: Oh.
2: Higher or lower?
4: Is it there?
3: What?
5: Does this sound like it?
2: Oh, that's a different place.
3: Yeah, you have a good day, Jack.
5: Cheers, guys.

0: Little bit of Bruce. You like that?
1: I went to see him at the weekend. It was really good.
0: Yeah?
1: Yeah.
0: The Boss. Best gig of your life?
1: Nope.
0: What's the best gig of your life?
1: Very hard question to answer.
0: Weezer?
1: I don't know. I don't think I can. I think I've spent my entire life chasing this one elusive best gig, and I don't think I can quite.
2: No?
1: I went to the first ever Arcade Fire gig in the UK, and that was pretty close.
2: Never really? Got into Arcade Fire?
1: Oh, brilliant.
2: Do I need to reevaluate
1: yeah,
2: that?
1: Yeah, first album's amazing. Second album's amazing.
3: I enjoyed gigs a lot more when I was younger because I'd be in the middle of the atmosphere, jumping along, singing along, whereas now I'd find myself very rare. I find a band that I want to do that with.
1: Yeah, it's quite rare I'll go to a gig now because I'm lazy.
3: Would you get in the mix of it if it was a band that you really liked?
1: Like yep. Yeah, I'd be
3: Weezer?
1: Prepared to. I was down the side at Weezer because I wasn't drinking for a month, and it's not really as much fun getting in the middle with loads of drunk people.
3: Yeah,
1: definitely. So I was near the front at the side. Yeah, but yeah, I have in the past and I would again.
3: Good, I'm glad to hear it.
0: I did a month off drinking.
1: Yeah, I saw that. Yeah. How did it go? It's all right, isn't it?
0: And now I don't, I went out with these boys at the weekend, yeah. I just couldn't enjoy it.
1: You got to commit to drinking, that's the problem. Yeah. If you can't just dip in and out, it gets hard to do.
0: Yeah.
1: Whereas if you, properly go for it, you're all right. So that's my recommendation to everyone, just drink every day.
0: Yeah? I was very ill Saturday.
2: You were right off on Saturday, weren't you? I was fresh as the day.
1: Did you have a good night out? You're in Norwich, I imagine you would have done.
0: Yeah, it was all right.
1: What?
2: I really enjoyed it.
3: I had a good night.
2: It was my first time in the waterfront.
1: Was it?
2: But it was really good.
1: Such a shame my invite got lost in the email, wasn't it? Because I would have been a really good night.
0: You were busy, you were at Bruce.
1: On the Sunday night?
0: No, what had you done Friday night? You were doing something, I'm sure.
1: Crying at home, wishing I was with you.
0: You're always welcome, Robbie. You're
1: thank you very much.
2: Have you been to the waterfront?
0: Of course he fucking has.
3: You grew up there.
0: This is bizarre though. There was a time when I just finished FUBA and I went back to Norwich, and Robbie was actually, I think he was on the show that day, weren't he?
1: No, I wasn't, because I was in. I don't think so.
0: No. Oh no,
1: I was up with some mates up there in Norwich.
0: Yeah, and then I went to the waterfront, and then I was the crowd parted on the dance floor, and Robbie was just there with two Carlsbergs like that, and it was the best moment. Yeah.
3: Oh. Best moment ever.
0: It's the best gig of my life.
1: Yeah.
0: And then Weezer came out, and there was just
2: all tearing
3: all the greats.
0: Yeah, all the greats. I kind of feel like we've lost a lot of energy now.
1: Because of me, it's me, isn't it? I could be quite down. Yeah. Down. I'll lift it if you want.
0: It's not you, it's us.
1: I don't think the music's helping. What's this backing music?
0: This feels like a really funky porn.
1: Yeah.
2: Yeah, you like that? Fancy a bit of that?
0: Yeah, go under here.
3: Whoa.
2: Jazz. Fuck me. Are you fucking stupid?
0: I said, can you
2: apologise now?
0: Sorry.
2: Dickhead.
3: To who? Who's he apologising to?
0: I literally just said a footballer's name. I said a footballer's name.
3: Jack doesn't go on social media, Will, so he doesn't know whatever might have happened. Allegedly, possibly.
2: So social influence.
0: Go on, Courtois.
3: There you go.
0: It's the Euros. It's an advert with all the goalkeepers in.
2: What? You just pack it in and move on.
0: All right.
2: Fucking hell. It is the Euros, Robbie.
1: It is the Euros. Oh, I'm so excited. I forgot for like 2 or 3 hours this morning that the Euros are on. And then I suddenly thought, oh my God, the Euros are on. How brilliant.
0: What's your prediction for tonight?
1: Tonight, I think France will win, and I think they will win by 3-0.
3: That's what I said as well. 2 goals for Giroud.
1: Okay.
3: Don't miss what's the other one. Koscielny.
1: Pogba. From a free kick.
0: Pogba's good. Pogba's so
1: good. He's brilliant,
0: good.
1: Isn't he?
2: Where would you say your allegiance is nationality-wise? Because we all thought you were English, but you kind of threw a curveball at us before.
1: My family from Scotland. I support Scotland nationally. I don't dislike England. I won't be... I'm not a sort of... I want England to lose something.
2: Okay.
1: Oh, yeah. This is good, isn't it? So I will happily... I won't want England to win the whole tournament, because it'd be a bit much. But I don't mind if they get to the quarters. No, I think if people would start to get annoying...
2: Right.
1: And stank me a bit. So I don't mind, really. I don't care.
3: What percent Scottish are you?
1: Both my parents are Scottish.
3: Where?
1: I was born in England.
3: Where,
1: so I don't know how it works.
3: What part of Scotland?
1: Glasgow area and Helensburgh area.
3: Okay.
0: So what percent does that make you then?
1: Well, that's the weird thing, because if you've got one parent, you say you're half Scottish.
0: Yeah.
1: No, it's maybe fully Scottish, but then I was born in England, so
3: I'd
1: I think the system really needs revamping.
0: Yeah, the guidelines need to be cemented.
3: You're British.
1: Yeah. Yeah, I'd say
0: out
1: so.
0: Out of
1: European,
0: like,
1: perhaps.
3: Ooh.
2: Well, Brexit, apparently. Hashtag.
0: Human.
1: Human.
0: I like human.
1: That's good.
3: We're all human.
1: Because, hey, we're all human, aren't we, apart from animals?
0: Yeah, apart from Wales. Wales.
1: And the Belgians.
0: Ireland.
1: Don't know why, I just thought of a race.
2: Throw them under the bus.
1: I thought of a random nation that
0: that would probably be too wouldn't offended. Be
1: a, yeah.
4: The Swedes?
2: The Swiss?
0: Yeah, the Swiss. You can't offend them because they've got everything on lockdown. They know what they're doing, the Swiss.
2: Why is that? What do you mean?
0: Their crime rates are low. The country's clean.
2: I'm that on edge about you speaking at the moment. I feel everything could be a dick.
0: Literally, the country's clean. The crime rates are low.
2: Yeah.
3: Yeah.
0: There's...
1: They've got all that Nazi gold.
0: Yeah.
1: As well.
0: See? Yeah.
1: The, I think... Fritzl do you from? Know what I think about... Austria, I think.
0: Oh, God. They're not in the Euros. Yeah, they are.
2: Yeah. Stick a book.
1: Do you know what I? What annoys me is, you know how Switzerland aren't in the EU and they're neutral and all this, and they're always on their own on that. Then why do they get to go in the good passport lane? Yeah. Why do they get to dodge all the massive queues if they don't want to join in?
2: Yeah, exactly.
1: That's my question.
0: They not what are they not part of?
1: They're not part of the EU.
0: So why are they in the fucking Euros? In the competition.
5: That's the biggest problem. Why?
1: Yeah, but
2: you can be part of Europe but not part of the EU. That's like,
0: oh,
2: that's
0: right.
1: Yeah. So God, if Brexit meant we'd get kicked out of the European Championships, it's terrible, wouldn't it?
2: Yeah. I wouldn't, that'd be the worst thing at all.
0: You vote out or in?
2: I'm voting in.
1: Oh, you're voting? I hope you're voting.
2: Yeah. Postal votes, I'm at Glastonbury.
1: Nice.
2: Oh my God, it's
0: what, are you voting out or in?
3: I'm voting in, of course I am. A fucking mug.
0: Are you prepared to say your vote?
1: Oh yeah, I want to stay in. I like Europe.
3: Yeah. No, I'm a fan of Europe.
2: Is everyone registered to vote? Because the deadline was last night.
0: Yeah.
2: Are you?
0: Yes, but I'm not registered for the postal vote.
2: What? But you only do one vote.
3: Yeah, but he's going to
2: Glastonbury. Oh, you're fucked then.
0: So I can't vote?
2: Nah.
0: Great.
3: Well, at least you haven't been tweeting about it all the time.
0: I haven't.
3: Oh, so yeah, that's why I said it like that.
0: I literally put one tweet, hashtag
5: so
0: vote remain.
5: You said it, man.
3: And remain.
0: Vote remain, that's what I'm saying.
3: And vote stay. Just two tweets.
2: What's going on here? Hey. Guys.
0: Sorry, it's been an hour and 45 minutes. There's got to be a few digs come out.
2: It's the Brexit, though. So, yeah,
3: We're on the same team. In East.
0: What are you doing for Jackmate versus Nozza today?
2: Well, you find out in 5 minutes' time.
0: Is it good one?
2: Oh, yeah, it's always a good one.
0: Is it Euro based?
3: It's not eating this time, was the first time.
0: Yeah, like every single time. Eat this roll, eat this ham. It's boring, mate.
3: Jambon.
2: You weren't here for the one eating challenge, so I had to take in.
0: Oh, should we go to a song?
2: Yeah.
0: Outcast.
2: Hey?
0: Outcast.
2: Yeah. Probably best, eh?
0: Yeah.
2: Hey, yeah.

0: Radio's Outcast.
1: Hey ya.
2: All
1: right.
2: Yeah. Hey ya.
1: Right, let's do a radio show, shall we?
2: Hey ya.
0: Starting from now.
1: Now, right, okay. Welcome back to the Jack Mate Show on Foobar Radio. You're tuned in to the last 13 minutes. We've got our lovely guest here, Mr. Robbie Knox.
3: Welcome!
1: And I'm joined by my lovely co-host, Tom Norris, and producer, William.
2: Hello. Hi, Jack.
1: Thanks for joining me again. What's this part of the show?
2: It's Jack Mate versus Nozza.
4: It's time for Jackmate versus Nozza, and it's live.
2: There we go. Yes, it is Jackmate versus Nozza again. I believe it's 3-0.
3: And it's live. It is 3-0, yeah.
2: It's 3-0 to you, Nozza.
1: Well, it's 2-0, because 1 week I didn't come in, so you took my place. So
2: yeah, well, I can't. We've got a roll with the dice.
1: That would not work in any other situation.
3: It would,
1: mate. No, it wouldn't.
3: I'll find and put it on 2-0.
1: Oh, what, the Man U team bus is late, so they just get the reserves in? Well, That's not how it works.
3: The Man U team bus is late.
2: That'd probably be logistically
3: a nightmare. Some West Ham fans are throwing debris at the bus.
2: Some idiots. For ruining the game for everyone.
1: Don't start implying that I'm part of
3: it. We're not saying you are, so.
2: You were encouraging them at Twitter.
1: I was at home watching. Yeah. If anything, I was against them. I made videos against them.
2: Did you? What did you say? What were you saying in these videos?
1: I was saying that everyone that's throwing bottles at the team bus is out of order.
3: Get a chair.
1: They should be in the ground singing Bubbles. They shouldn't be outside in their Stone Island jackets throwing stuff at team buses.
2: That's good of you, man. That's and for a tweet, that's because there's normally 140 characters, but that's quite a lot.
1: Yeah, but I made a video and uploaded it.
3: To be fair, he did say that.
5: He did say that, I heard that.
2: Oh, fucking hell, Rob. And you, Noz.
3: What?
2: Throw me under the bus.
1: Well, don't make yourself look a cunt then, Will.
3: Throw you under the bus along with all the debris.
2: Yeah.
3: Next. So it's 2-0 to Jack.
1: 2-0, thank you.
2: So we're going down to 2-0. So TV was the theme this week.
1: Yeah.
2: And you've guessed it. Couldn't have gone much worse. I've gone for, you've got to guess the TV theme.
1: We haven't done this before.
3: How do we buzz in?
1: Can Robbie join in?
5: Can Robbie join in? Play? I don't want to ruin the game, but...
1: If Robbie joins in and gets points, that's for me.
2: You what, sorry?
3: That's not a rule.
1: Yes, it is.
3: How is that a rule?
1: Because I'm 2-0 down, so I need a helping hand.
3: So if you have to shout your name, that's a buzzer.
1: Okay.
2: As a button?
1: No, just buzzer.
2: Plug there, Tom. So you just say your name. And then I'll stop the track.
1: Yeah.
2: And then you have to say the theme. Robbie, you can join in. And then if you get the most points, you can decide who wins.
3: Just so you know, Will, there's a screen here which shows me what you're looking at.
2: Okay, can you turn that off then for me, please? Okay. At least you were honest.
3: Yeah.
1: So you know this one there?
3: No. It just says number one on it.
2: Just says number one. Okay. Are we ready?
3: Number one.
2: Yep. Here we go.
1: Jack. Blue Peter.
3: Oh, fuck, it is as well. Yeah. That's a really old version,
5: man.
2: Oh, God, it's all good.
3: Thank you.
5: What's going on here?
2: 1-0. That's what we got next.
3: That sounds like a bird's eye, literally.
2: Little John, here we go. Number two coming up now, guys.
1: Jack!
3: Oh, fuck!
1: Arthur. Oh, let's have a little sing-song.

0: There we go. Now number three. Number three. Oh. Robbie's lurching. Oh. Anyone? You'd all have seen it, especially you. Not especially you, but you'd have seen it. Nozza. Oh, God, it's running up. Nozza.
1: Jack.
0: No, Nozza was in first.
1: Aquila.
0: No, still got a couple of seconds left.
2: Jack.
0: Go on. Come on, mate.
2: The Captain Pugwash.
1: Nozza. Art attack.
0: No. Last, Robbie, do you want to guess?
3: I don't know.
0: That was
3: that.
0: Live and Kicking.
1: Oh, jeez Louise. Jamie Thixon and Zoe Ball.
0: Jeez Louise.
2: I thought it was going to be animal porn. because you said Nozza was more likely to watch.
1: That's when I first saw your videos, Jack.
2: What?
1: You and the Alsatian. Go on.
0: Number four. It was Jack first.
2: Goosebumps.
0: No.
1: Doctor Who.
0: No. Carry on.
1: Nozza. Tales of the Crypt.
0: No.
1: Only Fool in the Dark.
0: No.
2: Things that go bump in the night.
0: No. Anyone?
2: David De Gea's theme song.
0: What?
2: What?
0: You fucking pack it in. Really pissing me off. Apologise.
2: Sorry.
0: For your comments.
2: For my comments. Who was it?
0: That was Demon Headmaster.
1: Oh, that's a brilliant one.
0: There we go. You'll get this straight away. So
1: I won't.
0: Fingers on mouths.
1: All right, Dave.
0: Don't you start. You're better than that.
1: It's on Nozza. Animaniac. No.
0: No.
1: Bugs Bunny.
0: No.
1: Looters.
0: Yes, correct. So what's that? 2-1. Got five more left. I think Robbie's going to get this next one.
1: We can see the screen, that's why.
0: Nah.
2: Oh, Jack. No, Jack, Grange Hill.
0: Oh, go on, Jack, mate.
2: What's the score?
0: 3-1.
2: Oh, Jack, 50-50.
0: No, I thought it was... No, carry on.
2: Jack.
0: That was Nozza.
1: And that was Funhouse?
0: No.
2: Jack, get your own back.
0: Correct! 3-1 Jack, mate.
2: It's definitely 4-1.
0: 4-1 Jack, mate. There we go now. Oh, here we go.
1: Get your own back.
0: This is it now.
1: Oh.
2: Jack, Queensland.
0: Yeah!
1: Oh,
2: I've got a little hard on, yeah.
1: Tiny one.
2: The first time I remember ever playing with myself was to Queen's Nose.
3: Oh.
2: You ever watch Queen's Nose?
3: No.
2: Not just
3: Queen's Nose. It sounds like it's worth it.
0: There we go. Well, this is the last one, because Jack, there's no way back, basically.
2: Yeah, get him.
0: Ready for this?
2: Yeah.
1: Nozza. It's the cartoony thing. Fuck is it? No, it's in like the cartoon. It's like a magazine comic book thing.
0: Yes.
1: Smash?
0: No.
1: God. Bananas in pajamas?
0: No.
1: Oh, there's a comic book thing, and the faces come out of the page. Crash.
0: It's kind of, yeah. It makes a sound.
1: Boom.
0: What's the word?
1: Zap.
0: What's the word?
1: Zap.
0: Zap. Correct. Nozza wins.
1: How's the win? 3-0.
0: A point. And Jack mate is the winner.
1: 3-1.
0: Overall.
1: 3-1 overall.
2: Thank you. Thank you. Why are you so... Cut that. Why are you so down, Will?
0: I'm not down.
2: You are down.
0: I'm
2: You've had
0: good.
2: A good show.
1: Yeah, you've been great, Will. You're going
0: put
1: back,
0: me,
1: you're going
0: put
1: back.
0: Me on edge, man.
2: Why?
0: I actually got a headache now.
2: Why?
0: Just put me on
1: you're
0: edge.
1: You're going for a lovely weekend, the way.
2: Yeah, you're going back to Bram.
0: Yeah.
2: Doing much down there?
0: Just chilling. You?
1: Good yeah. cheer up, mate.
0: Nah, I'm cool, man.
2: You're really down, but...
3: He's really down. Yeah. I think I know why.
2: Why?
1: Give us a ring.
3: He's got a video in it.
2: Huh?
3: Video in it, he's worried.
0: No, I'm not worried about that, Rob.
1: About what?
0: Nah, come on, lad.
2: What about what video?
0: You've done enough damage for that.
2: Literally just asking.
1: Jack,
2: right,
0: you were getting in there as
2: this
0: well.
2: This has been the Jack Mate Show on FUBAR Radio.
1: And we've got
3: you for 2 more minutes.
1: Yeah.
2: I literally have got nothing else to do, Will.
0: We're off for the next couple of weeks, aren't we? What are you doing? And you're going to England, Wales?
3: Are you off for the next 2 weeks?
2: Yeah. Going to the Euros and then Glasgow.
1: Brilliant. I'm going to Wales.
2: What for?
1: A friend's birthday. Bye.
3: Wow.
2: You up to much over the Euros?
3: I'll give you watching the Euros pretty much every day.
4: You're doing a Super Mega FIFA tournament? Is that soon?
3: FIFA tournament is in about 35 days.
4: Oh my goodness.
1: What team are you?
3: Germany.
2: July the 15th.
3: July the 16th, I think it is.
1: Was there any player in the England squad that didn't go that you wanted to... you obviously don't give a shit, but like you would have brought that hasn't been brought along?
3: Not really, to be honest. I don't really care.
1: Oh, okay.
2: See you, Robbie. Cheers for coming in, Robbie.
3: I took Adam Lallana's boots on Friday.
4: How was it? We watched that. He was didn't seem overly enthused.
1: Yeah, he is.
3: Given some boots, wasn't he? Otherwise, he'd have been playing in his trainers.
2: Are they actually the boots he's going to use?
3: Yeah.
1: Tune's like, these are light. He's like, yeah, they're all light nowadays. He's like, all right, Adam, fuck off.
2: Is that what he says?
1: Yeah.
3: Yeah, he was a nice man.
2: Was he? Yeah. Was that a bit awkward? Or?
3: Not really.
2: Fair enough. Not as awkward as this show. Right, so this has been the Jack Mate Show, all about television. Thanks, James Hill, Mr. Jimmy 0010, popping in. Lots of fun. And Robbie Knox, thanks for joining us.
3: Yeah.
2: We're off for the next 2 weeks, as you just heard. So we'll see you...
4: on the flip side.
2: Early July, I think.
4: Yeah, if you want to.
2: Yeah. You've been listening to FUBAR Radio. See you next time.
1: Bye-bye now!
5: I think it's bad news for the English game. We're not creative enough.

0: It's fucking 1 o'clock and I've still got his dreary shit on. Get rid of that, stupid. Stop that. There's a little sneak peek as to what the first song's going to be. You're listening to Be My Radio. Myself, Ray Peacock, we're here with...
1: Angela Barnes!
0: Angela Barnes!
1: You forgot my name then.
0: I didn't forget your name. I was letting you introduce yourself.
1: All right.
0: How can I forget your name? I wrote it on your back.
1: Oh, God. It started.
0: It started early, eh?
1: Yeah. Yeah, well, oh, look at my surprised face.
0: Do you like Dolan? Do you like Mark Dolan?
1: He's lovely. He's a charming man. You could learn a lot.
0: No, he's not.
1: Yeah, he is.
0: Do you not think I'm a charming man?
1: Oh, yeah?
0: No, we can have this as a genuine discussion. Hello, okay. Welcome to the show, by the way. Yeah. What? Am I not a charming man?
1: You are a charming man, but Dolan's just oozes sophistication. And
0: he's a bit wet, though, isn't he?
1: Well, yeah, I'm not saying I'd want to do him.
0: Exactly.
1: Yeah.
0: And you're inferring by that...
1: No.
0: What we're saying, what you just said is that me and Mark Dolan, essentially you said we're complete opposites,
1: yeah.
0: And you said, and I wouldn't do it with Mark Dolan. That's what you said.
1: That doesn't, by default, mean I'd do you.
0: You didn't say, oh, Ray, I wouldn't do either of you. You specifically said,
1: yeah,
0: I wouldn't do it with Mark Dolan. So, once again, Ray Peacock. Look, 1 minute into the show, successfully manages to charm another lady. That's right, watch out when I'm around, ladies, because you might just end up with no knickers on, regretting things in the morning. Thank you very much.
1: Self-delusion is such a shame. Such a shame.
0: I just want it to kick in. Look, how impressive is this as a theme? Now. There we go, thank you. Celebratory, Ray Peacock here. Charms another lady. Once again, it would have been better. What we should do, just for next week, Ewan, if we can get that cut down, to just kicks in with... Otherwise, I'm padding for time. It sounds awful. So, I'm going to open my book and I will see what we can talk about today.
1: Because
0: we've got a nice show ahead. We've got a weird show, I think, today.
1: We have. It's going to be a sexy show, but I think everyone's expecting that.
0: I'm not in a sexy mood at all.
1: Well, then I'm going home. There's no point in me being here if
0: you're
1: not in a sexy mood.
0: Oh, so you can toy with my emotions?
1: Yeah, exactly.
0: Why do you want to toy with me?
1: Because it's easy.
0: Oh, really?
1: Yeah.
0: Oh, right. Well, oh, yeah. Right, game on then.
1: It's what the people want.
0: Right, speed dating right now. Go.
1: Okay.
0: Sat down. Ding!
1: Hang on, who's...
0: You're the lady.
1: Oh, are you sure?
0: you'd be the lady in it.
1: You've got the hair.
0: I'll be the bloke in it, right?
1: Okay, you'd be the bloke in it. Speed dating. Impress me. I'm sitting here waiting to be impressed.
0: Why have I got to do it, you sexist?
1: Because that's
0: right,
1: the way
0: we've sat down. It's going to go 5, 4, 3, 2, 1. 1 minute. Go. Ding!
1: Hello.
0: Hiya,
1: how are you? What's your name?
0: My name's Ray, hello.
1: Hi, Ray, nice to meet you. I'm Angela.
0: Hi, Angela.
1: What do you do, Ray?
0: I'm a comedian.
1: Are you? Tell me a joke.
0: Oh, no, come on, that's not really...
1: That's what they'd say, Ray!
0: I know it is, and I'd just sit for the next 45 seconds waiting for the ding.
1: Well, that's why you're not going to get laid at a speed dating event.
0: Right, it is a joke.
1: Okay, go on.
0: Right, there's a lady having a baby, right?
1: Oh, God.
0: She has the baby, right? The doctor pulls it out, and the doctor throws it on the floor.
1: Oh, God.
0: Kicks it.
1: Oh, God.
0: Picks it up again, throws it against the wall.
1: Yeah.
0: Right? Drop kicks it out the window. And the woman's going, my God, what have you done? And the doctor goes, I'm only messing. It was dead anyway.

0: Four minutes in.
1: Ray Peacock charms her again. Thank you very much indeed. Great big bow from me. I'm going to get that on my phone so I can play it. I can play it every day when I have minor victories.
0: Oh.
1: And not even real victories like that. Just pretend I've achieved something.
0: Yeah. It'll get you through the day.
1: Yeah.
0: Right. That will, you know, you'll build up every day. I've tied my shoelaces.
1: And the newsagent's going, yes, thank you. Once again, Ray Peacock gets change from his six. Thank you very much indeed. Everybody else in the shop is looking at me. And they're going, oh, how can you have got 20p back from a tenner? I'll tell you why, because I gave him a £10 note and he gave me back. Thank you very much. Another success from me. Thank you. See, it's not snappy
0: enough. Mate, you were filling there. Oh, that was painful. God. That was actually...
1: I've got my 20p. It's here now.
0: In your hand?
1: No, in my pocket right now.
0: That was slick as fuck. My God. That was a masterclass.
1: Anyway, I don't even know why we're talking about all this.
0: Why?
1: Because there are more important things to discuss today. We've got, that was a celebratory song. I admit that.
0: Yeah.
1: I'm the first to admit it.
0: Yeah.
1: But there is more celebration.
0: It is a celebratory.
1: There is more
0: day.
1: Celebration today because today, what's the date, Angela?
0: It is the 13th of May.
1: It's the 13th of May 2014. Yeah. Which would, by my reckoning, be the 20th anniversary.
0: Yeah.
1: The 20-year anniversary to the day.
0: Years to the day.
1: Of Angela Barnes, my co-host here today.
0: Finally.
1: Managing. She finally managed.
0: Just
1: 20 years
0: ago. Because I wasn't 13,
1: mate. Shut up. She finally managed to this very, very day to pop her cherry and lose her virginity. It is the anniversary of Angela Barnes's losing her virginity 20 years ago to this very day. Thank you.
0: It's a sound that played as well.
1: Is it really?
0: Absolutely. Oh, you remember.
1: What? What happened?
0: I did it with a boy.
1: What boy?
0: His name was Shaylen.
1: Shaylen, okay.
0: Yeah.
1: And was he your boyfriend? Are you still with Shaylen now?
0: No.
1: Hey, come on, give the lad a break.
0: We were together about a year.
1: He's got no point of recourse here.
0: No.
1: Don't be slagging him off on the radio.
0: I did slag him off. He was a very nice boy.
1: Are you still with him? No, don't be stupid. I'm amazed he did it that once with me.
0: Hey.
1: What?
0: We did it at least twice.
1: How many times did you do it with him?
0: We did it lots of times.
1: How old were you then?
0: 17.
1: 17 years old. Very young, innit?
0: Young, pretty, lithe.
1: Right. How old was Shaylen?
0: 40. He was 17. No, he was 18. No, he was a couple of months older than me, I think.
1: Thought a lot of him.
0: Yeah.
1: And you were dating, I presume?
0: We were, yeah.
1: Happily in love.
0: Oh.
1: He sounds like a nice boy.
0: Oh, look, I've gone all misty eyes.
1: How do I spell Shaylen?
0: S-H-A-I-L-E-N.
1: Fuck me.
0: It's been 20 years.
1: Where does that originate from, Shane?
0: It's an Indian name.
1: Is he an Indian boy?
0: Yeah, his parents were Indian. He was born and raised in Maidstone.
1: Same as you?
0: Indian heritage.
1: You're Maidstone as well?
0: I'm Maidstone too.
1: Was that was that frowned upon in Maidstone?
0: What? Shagging? No,
1: with an Indian boy?
0: No, not really. I think my nan was a bit... I mean, she tried to be, you know, she kept calling him Sharon. That was quite funny.
1: To be fair,
0: yeah.
1: Your nan shouldn't really have been there. I mean, that's not really how
0: we
1: you do
0: to
1: it.
0: We have someone to keep time.
1: No, I don't.
0: Who's
1: really...
0: Who's going to play that jingle if my nan's not there?
1: Did she play it on her own bugle?
0: Yeah. On her ear trumpet.
1: Why is your nan here, Andrew? You'll see in a minute. You'll see. No, I don't. I just want to get on with the sex. Well, do the sex now, right? Get it in. That's why my nan's here. That's why my nan's here. Wow, that's lovely. So you were together.
0: Yeah, we were, yeah.
1: You done sex with each other? Did you plan it?
0: We done sex. We did plan it.
1: Didn't just happen.
0: Okay. We'd sort of, you know, had a little fiddle before. And,
1: what sort of things did you do?
0: I'm not going into details.
1: Why?
0: Because you can't handle it. You're not mature enough.
1: I can, right, see if I can, right, do it.
0: No.
1: Just say it scientifically.
0: We just, you know, done a bit of heavy petting.
1: I don't know what that means.
0: I can only talk
1: That's not scientific.
0: I'm too nice.
1: You kissed deeply.
0: We've done kissing with deep. Kissing and we
1: both tongues.
0: Both tongues.
1: Right.
0: We've done
1: fine.
0: A bit of touching.
1: Touching. You touched where? Did
0: I,
1: you? Touch
0: I touched
1: him?
0: His willy.
1: His penis, please.
0: Yeah. Okay.
1: So you touched him on the penis.
0: Yeah.
1: Bare on the penis or through
0: I
1: his?
0: Think, I can't, it was a long time ago.
1: Through his pressed trousers.
0: It might have been through his jeans, through right. his 501s.
1: Through his nice. That's nice.
0: You know.
1: Did he? Who touched who first? Did you touch his penis first? Did you go straight for the penis?
0: I probably did. I was quite. You know.
1: I kind of like
0: eager.
1: That. I think that's not a very girl thing to do. I think girls apply their own logic to it, which is a far more romantic logic, I would imagine, and a far more thoughtful logic. Whereas I think for me, personally, I'm like, just go for it.
0: I think I was quite initiated. I think we were both virgins. We were both

0: I think we're both a little bit scared. And I think I was the one who in the end went, should we just do it on Friday night? Let's just, Friday night we're going to do it.
1: Right.
0: And I used to
1: condoms?
0: Have... Condoms, yeah. Well, what happened?
1: Two.
0: I used to, I can't remember. Probably, just
1: one
0: to make
1: on top
0: sure.
1: Of one.
0: Double bagging.
1: Yeah.
0: And we were at my friend's house. My friend Vicky, they had a spare room, which I used to stay in quite a lot, 'cause she lived in town.
1: Right.
0: So we went out. So we planned that we'd go back there and do it. Her mum was Belgian, so quite liberal about that sort of thing.
1: Fucking League of Nations, this.
0: You know, and I, so during that afternoon, I'd put two condoms under the bedside lamp.
1: Oh.
0: Because I was like, it's going to happen tonight.
1: But then if the bedside lamp was turned on, that heat
0: it would
1: might
0: melt
1: have,
0: them.
1: Yeah, could have.
0: And that's why I have a 20-year-old son now, that Shaden doesn't know about. So, no.
1: I don't know if you've ever heard of Raji James. That's why. That's Angela Barnes' little son there. He's doing quite well with his acting. He was doing quite well with his acting. Okay, so you put two condoms under... Why did you put them under the lamp?
0: I don't know. I thought they needed hiding for romance. I don't know.
1: Was it not a drawer or a pillow?
0: There might have been, but I put them under the lamp.
1: All right, fine.
0: And that night we all went out and Shaylen was driving that night, so he wasn't drinking. And I got hammered because I thought that's going to be the best way to do it. So my memories of
1: it's fairly
0: foggy, but...
1: Okay.
0: But, you know, it happened. And the next morning, a load of our friends stayed at that house. The next morning, we came downstairs to got a cheer.
1: You got a cheer?
0: Yeah. So totally got a cheer for it from my friends.
1: Now, hang on. That's fine.
0: Yeah.
1: But how did they know you'd actually had sex?
0: Because I think I was pissed and I told them that I was going to.
1: Also...
0: They probably heard it.
1: Yeah, the other thing, they'd have heard that, wouldn't they?
0: Yeah, it's hard to keep that under wraps.
1: They'd have heard
0: that, you know what I mean?
1: Through the landing. Well, Angie's nan's here. They must have done it.
0: Why else would she be here?
1: So was it... I'm interested in people's virginity stories.
0: Okay.
1: In fact, you know
0: tell me yours.
1: If you're listening. Well, mine's kind of grotty.
0: But look at my surprised face again.
1: No, but not because of me. I was quite a sensitive lad.
0: Oh,
1: I'm still a sensitive
0: you are
1: lad.
0: Sensitive
1: no, I am,
0: lad.
1: I am, very much so. But... As a teenager, and certainly when I was finding myself sexually and, you know, in a romantic sense, I was kind of like a really, what I thought was charming and what I thought was the nice way of being. There was nothing horrible about me at all.
0: No.
1: I certainly wouldn't have done any rough sex or anything like that.
0: No.
1: Which if you, well, of course, as you know now.
0: If you jump straight in at that, there's something a bit wrong, isn't
1: it? I don't know, you know.
0: It's like Picasso, you know, you've got to learn to do the fine art before you can go abstract.
1: But I'm not sure I learned that. I think I just got bored with it. But I do want to hear virginity stories. I'm happy to hear virginity stories. If you want to give us a call, 0330 223 0200. That's 0330 223 0200. Give us a call. I'd like to hear about when you lost your virginity.
0: Mine was also Friday the 13th. Can I point that out?
1: Fucking really?
0: Which I think has paved the way for my love life ever since.
1: Friday
0: I think
1: the
0: that's
1: 13th.
0: How it's started off.
1: Wow.
0: That is why I'm going to die alone.
1: Was it with De Voorhees boy?
0: Yeah. Very persuasive.
1: Yeah, the mongoloid Voorhees boy, they call him. And that's not even offensive. No, that's not offensive because that's what they call him in the film.
0: Do they? Okay.
1: Yeah, that's what they say in the film.
0: All right,
1: so it's an offensive term used in the film. They call him the mongoloid Voorhees boy.
0: Okay.
1: Right?
0: So it's a direct quote.
1: It's a direct quote,
0: That's fine.
1: Oh, certainly from one of the films anyway.
0: Yeah.
1: It's always a thing that sort of jars me when I watch Friday the 13th. It's like, oh, because they're saying that the Down syndrome boy is a murderer.
0: Yeah, that's
1: it's like, you know, it has a really weird sort of thing to that. I lost my virginity in the bottom bunk of a bunk bed.
0: I was in the bottom bunk of a bunk bed.
1: I know you were. You were underneath.
0: No. No, but it was me and Shane were in the bottom bunk of a bunk bed.
1: Was it really?
0: Yeah. There's nobody on top.
1: Is that a common that you know of? Well, yes.
0: My nan. Obviously, my nan was up there.
1: Of course
0: that's why we had to have a bunk bed. We had to have a stand or stair lift to get her up there. That was it was a palaver.
1: I was bottom bunk of a bunk bed. I don't think we had planned it.
0: Right.
1: As it goes, but we'd sort of been sort of secretly seeing each other. We were both, she was 14, I was 13.
0: So young.
1: Isn't it though?
0: You're northern, aren't you?
1: Yeah. Got to, aren't you? Got to kill, since the pit's closed, nothing else to do, is there?
0: Yeah. Got to keep warm.
1: And we've sort of seen each other secretly. No one at school knew we were seeing each other at all. This is quite a trend in my life, you know. Or it was.
0: What, people don't like to tell people they're seeing you?
1: Totally.
0: Oh.
1: Totally.
0: You should be paraded.
1: Up until, I'd say, 20 years of age, every girl that I was romantically involved in, or sexually involved with, it was a secret.
0: Really?
1: Either because they had a boyfriend already.
0: Well, then that's understandable.
1: Or because they were just embarrassed by me, I would imagine.
0: No.
1: Genuinely.
0: They are wrong.
1: Thank you.
0: They should be proud to have a rape peacock on their own.
1: What Angela doesn't realise I'm doing now is I'm going for the sympathy card now, and she's going, oh, if you were my boyfriend, I would show you off everywhere.
0: Oh, that's going through my head now. If he was my boyfriend, I'd show him off everywhere.
1: Yeah, but see, there you
0: go. He doesn't know that, because he doesn't know that I...
1: We have got... I should let you know, by the way, on Food Bar today, we've got the thought mics on.
0: Yeah.
1: Where you can hear our thoughts as well. My balls are itching. I think I said the address the other week on the show, but I'll say it again. It was 139 Market Street in Elstown, right?
0: That's where you lost your virginity.
1: The house is still there.
0: I was at 22 Chatenden Court.
1: Lovely. Yeah, but have you got a plaque?
0: No, not yet. Same. Well, it might be. I don't know.
1: So I was with this girl, and we'd done fingers.
0: Right, yeah.
1: And stuff.
0: You kissed her fingers.
1: Over the weeks, yeah. Quick kiss of her fingers. And she'd sort of messed around with me. Do you know what? I can vividly remember saying this. I remember this recently. I vividly remember saying, because she had her hand in my jeans.
0: It's hard to know what to do the first time you touch one.
1: No, it's fine. But I remember saying, that's not all of it. Because it's just because of the way that I'm lay, it might feel like it isn't as big. Right. And I had no idea whether it was big or not. I'll tell you now, as an adult man who's now looked around at it's not.
0: No.
1: It's not. It's fine. It's functional. But it's not going to, it's not going to break anything.
0: Not going to set the world alight.
1: Yeah, totally. Yeah. But I remember that. I remember being so insecure about that as a kid, as an adult, really, about the size of my cock. But so we'd done that. We'd done messing about on that. I think we both might have gone down on each other.
0: Right.
1: In a very haphazard way.
0: Right.
1: Like, we've no idea at all about what was going where and why. And then just one night, I'd bought a condom.
0: Right.
1: I'd bought a condom. Do you know how I bought the condom?
0: Just one condom?
1: I'd bought one condom.
0: Did you buy it off a mate?
1: No.
0: Go on.
1: I was so worried about buying condoms, right? And this was... Would this have been... I can say what year it was. It was... So, AIDS and stuff would have been about, but not... Yeah. Hadn't been about very long. So it wasn't like nowadays where people just go, yeah, give me some condoms. There was a genuine stigma to buying condoms,
0: yeah,
1: right? So, in order to... get rid of this stigma in my head and this panic in my head. What I did was I went to Blackpool Pleasure Beach.
0: Right.
1: Right, where I'd noticed a joke shop at Blackpool Pleasure Beach. It's not there anymore.
0: Did you buy a joke
1: condom? It was a condom, emergency condom kit is what it was.
0: Oh, one of with the break glass?
1: Yeah, my cousin
0: had one of those on his bedroom wall, breaking emergencies. I didn't know what it was.
1: It had a real condom inside it.
0: Yeah.
1: Right? So that's how I got the condom.
0: That's beautiful.
1: Was that way. And that was the condom. Anyway, came to the crunch, wasn't a very good real condom.
0: Had you already broken the glass, or did you have to go, hang on a minute?
1: I'd got it separate, but it was just like a fucking... They'd probably just made it in a factory that also made, fart spray. So I didn't... Neither of us were confident it was a functional condom, even in the event of actually getting it on me, which we sort of kind of did. It did, like, this is no good to anyone. But we're in the moment then, right? We're going to go for it. So we did, without anything, no protection
0: at all.
1: Your
0: first time with no protection?
1: Nothing on me, nothing on her at all, right?
0: Oh, that's naughty, mate.
1: I did 10 strokes and got the fuck out of there. Right, I didn't finish at all.
0: Right.
1: And Nordic Champs, pretty certain she didn't either.
0: I'm telling you now, she definitely didn't.
1: But I can remember it so vividly, though. I can remember it so vividly, just sort of like being on that bottom bunk and going, oh my God, I am doing sex now. It has gone in and it is there now. And I reckon 10 strokes. And I was like, no, we've got to stop. And she was like, yeah, we've got to stop.
0: Oh.
1: And that was it. And people have since debated that and said, well, you didn't lose your virginity.
0: So you only lose your virginity if you climax?
1: Well, that wouldn't be fair.
0: Because then there are lots of women who have never lost their virginity.
1: Yeah. Which is mental to me, by the way.
0: What, that women don't...
1: Yeah.
0: No, absolutely meant. I don't understand.
1: I can't get my head around that at all.
0: I'm pretty sure that... I mean, I knew how to... I have to give myself an orgasm when I was still a child.
1: Well, that's
0: definitely.
1: Got... Oh, God. But that's got to be something in the person, isn't it? That's got to be something...
0: That's something repressive going on.
1: Yeah, it's rarely an actual biological condition that you can't.
0: Yeah.
1: Although that does exist, but in small cases.
0: Yeah.
1: But that must be something going on with somebody not knowing their body or not exploring their body or not working it out
0: themselves. Probably someone who's been told, stop touching yourself, every time their hand goes anywhere near. And, so they develop a...
1: See, you say that, but... Well, we're talking about girls, aren't we? But yeah. I know I was told that a lot.
0: Yeah, you still are. In fact, can you stop it now? Because it's putting me off.
1: I'm not. If we're going to talk about it, that's how I get myself in the right headspace for it.
0: Can you just put it under the desk?
1: I've finished anyway.
0: I wonder what that smell was.
1: So 0330 223 0200. I'd like to hear virginity stories. It has to be funny.
0: Yeah, no, just it's
1: that's
0: interesting.
1: Funny. I just want to delve into your personal life.
0: You want something for the wank bank later?
1: That's all it is, mate. That's all it is. And I'll tell you what, I bet you look good on the dance floor.
0: Oh, you.
1: It already started. That's why it's jumped in early. Yeah. So that's why I've not done anything wrong there. I played it wrong before.
0: Yeah.
1: That's why it's still going now.
0: You've said that to girls, haven't you?
1: I have said that to girls.
0: Yeah.
1: Do you know what? I'm not going to play this. I've changed my mind.
0: Have you?
1: Yeah. Do you know what I'm going to play instead?
0: What are you going to play?
1: Hang on a second. Let me just find this. Right. You ready?
0: Yeah, I'm ready.
1: I'm going to play this instead. Do you know what it is? Get ready. Get ready. You'll love this. Like it or not?
0: I do.
1: Yeah, okay. It's kind of sexy, isn't it?
0: Yeah, it's a bit sexy. It's a bit
1: sort of
0: Avengers sexy.
1: Yeah, oh, not Marvel Avengers.
0: No,
1: yeah,
0: not Marvel
1: Avengers. Yeah, I get that. Virginity Stories, 0330 223 0200.
0: Or tweet at Through My Radio.
1: Oh, nice.
0: But yeah, see what I did?
1: You can't really fit your whole virginity story into that.
0: I bet that's a challenge. Bet you can. Virginity Story, 140 characters, do it. Hopefully there weren't 140 characters in your virginity story.

Hello, this is Ray. Just very, very quickly, I really hope there's no relay in the toilets. Andrew's just nipped to the toilet now. And she's about to find out why it's very, very important to have a lock, a pass lock on your phone. Because if you haven't got a lock on your phone, then people like me can go in your phone and get information. So we'll see what happens after this song. Might not work, but it'd be worth hearing me try.

0: thank you. That was Baby Charles with I Bet You Look Good on the Dance Floor. And we also had a bit of Arctic Monkeys. Ooh. I Bet You Look Good on the Dance Floor, but I thought I'd play the cover version of it.
1: Nice.
0: Do you like it?
1: I liked it a lot. It's sexy.
0: Didn't even hear it.
1: No, I was in the loo.
0: Yeah.
1: Sorry.
0: So, was it,
1: Nature
0: what,
1: Calls.
0: What did you have, wee or a poo?
1: Wee.
0: Wee?
1: Yeah.
0: Long one or short one?
1: Long one.
0: Oh, God.
1: Ooh,
0: Just, I'm sorry, Angela, just before you speak anymore.
1: Yeah.
0: I just need to make a, I forgot, I need to make a very quick phone call.
1: We're on air.
0: I know, I've just got to make this phone call, so just bear with me a second.
1: Who are you calling?
0: I've got a phone. Do you know Marvel's Mightiest Heroes, that hardback book collection?
1: No, because I have a...
0: I subscribe to it and they're fucking useless. It's Hatchet books and they're dreadful. They're right. genuinely dreadful.
1: Doing some shit on air, are you?
0: Yeah, I'm going to get right into these fuckers. I mean, I hope they answer. I really hope they answer. This is the problem I've had with them. I've had this problem with them all along.
1: Very good customer service, is it?
0: It's not great at all.
1: Oh, mate.
0: I mean, you'd think that Hatchet Books would have an answer machine as well, wouldn't you? You're listening to Fubar Radio.
1: Ooh.
0: Listening to a man try and make a
2: phone.
0: Hello? Hi, is that Shaylin?
2: Yes, speaking.
0: Hey, man, how you doing? It's Ray Peacock here from Fubar Radio.
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2: Okay, hello.
0: Hiya, I'm sorry to spring this on you. We're on air at the moment, and I do apologise, but I'm here with Angela Barnes at the moment.
2: Okay.
0: Do you...
1: I am so fucking sorry about this. This is a trick.
2: What have you done to me, Ange?
1: I'm sorry, Shay.
0: Shaylin, don't worry, mate. Shay,
2: am I going to regret this?
1: yeah, you are, Shay.
0: Are you going to regret answering your phone?
2: Oh, dear me.
0: How are you, man?
2: Yeah, not too bad, thank you.
0: Can you speak for a minute? Are you all right?
2: Yeah, that's fine.
0: Ace,
2: that's
0: great.
1: Are you at work, Shay?
2: Well, I was. I thought I'd better step outside just in case this gets a bit wrong.
0: Yeah, do you know what? Very good idea, that is. Shay, can you guess why I'm calling you?
2: No.
0: There's nothing about this day that would seem important to you?
2: About this day?
0: Yeah, this day specifically in the
2: year. Have I forgotten something that I shouldn't have forgotten?
0: Well, I'd say yes, definitely.
1: Because Ange stitched up.
0: Ange definitely remembers it. So if you don't remember it.
2: Oh, really?
0: Yeah. unless she's mixed you up with someone else.
1: I could have done.
0: What's the date today, Ange?
1: It's the 13th of May.
0: It's the 13th of May, Shay.
1: 2014.
2: 13th of May.
0: Yeah.
2: It's 2 days after my dad's birthday. If that helps.
0: Yeah, that can sometimes happen. Do you know what you were doing this time last year?
2: Last year?
0: Yeah, that's fine.
2: This time last year?
0: Yeah.
1: Just working back.
0: You can't even remember what you were doing this time last year?
2: No, not really. No.
0: Do you remember what you were doing this time? Oh, let's go a bit further back. Do you remember what you were doing on this day, say, 20 years ago?
2: 20 years ago, so that means I was quite young then, 18-ish.
0: Yeah, 20 years ago today.
2: Was it really?
0: It would have been.
2: It
0: would have been a Friday the 13th, it would have been. I don't know if that helps.
2: Yeah. I think I'm walking down the same road as what you guys are leading me down now.
0: Okay, good. I mean, we've spoke about it already at length. On air.
1: Yeah.
2: Oh, brilliant.
1: Yeah, sorry, Shay.
0: You came out of it great. Absolutely great.
1: You came out of it better than I did.
0: You
1: fine.
0: Absolutely did. You got a fanfare from Manchester now.
2: Brilliant stuff.
0: Do you mind me talking to you about that? What are we talking about, Shay?
2: I think I need to get back to work now, actually.
0: Was it?
1: God, this poor
0: I'm just going to ask you a very quick question, then get back to work. What's your job? What do you do?
2: I'm an account director for a marketing company.
0: Account director, and 20 years ago today, you were in the bottom bunk of a bunk bed. How life changes.
2: It started me off on my career.
0: It was so exciting back then, wasn't it? It was so exciting back in the day, and now you're doing accounts. But you're a director.
2: Mad.
0: It's good money, though, eh?
2: Indeed.
0: Have you kept in touch with Shay?
1: Sort of, over the years, haven't we, Shay?
2: She did a homecoming gig, and I went to see her.
1: Yeah, and then he fucked off afterwards and didn't come to the pub and say hello.
0: We're not doing this for a row. I'm not having old wounds brought up. Do you remember the night in question?
2: I do.
0: Is it a happy memory for you?
2: Yeah. This is getting a bit cringy now.
0: Has it caused you, mate? Not for me, I'm not involved. Has it caused you any problems in adult life?
2: No, not at all.
0: I'll tell you what, I know what sort of girl she is, because she thinks because she's on the radio she can get away with just giving me a V-sign. and mouthing fuck you, but that's what she just did. We're allowed to swear at this station, by the way, don't panic.
1: Yeah, we can swear.
2: I'm mouthing it too, but you just can't see it.
1: Yeah. Oh, mate.
0: So it's a happy memory for you, Shay.
2: She's a lovely girl.
1: Because I'm right here.
0: Hey, do you know what hasn't occurred to me?
1: What hasn't occurred to you?
0: Was that you both losing your virginity?
1: Yes. I think so. Well, yeah, as far as I know.
0: It was, both of you?
1: Yeah.
0: How romantic and lovely. And how long were how long after that were you still together for, after that?
1: Oh.
0: A week, 2 weeks?
1: Well, fuck you.
2: No.
1: A few months?
2: I wasn't that much of a sod, was I?
1: No.
0: Shit. Yeah. Mate, none of this is aimed at you. Please don't. Yeah.
1: Shit, don't worry. This is squarely at getting to me.
0: This is all about Ange. Please, I know what you're going off the phone going, this bloke, I don't even know who he was. He just insulted me. I'm not insulting you in any... This is purely to embarrass Ange. This isn't to embarrass you in any way, shape or form. I know you've got important sums to do this afternoon, and I don't want you getting things wrong.
2: Exactly.
0: I don't know if Mr. Barlow is one of your clients or anything like that. I don't want you to mess things up. Okay, so it was a lovely experience.
2: Brilliant. I thought you were going to leave me alone now. I need to go back to work.
0: No, I've got... It'll take me 30 seconds to ask you this question.
1: Oh, Jesus Christ.
0: Shay.
1: I'm so sorry.
0: I have never done it with Andre, but I've thought about it loads. Right. Can you just give me, like, a potted idea of what is Ange like in bed? What's she like?
2: Oh, pure filth.
0: Is she? I thought that. I knew that would be the case.
2: Pure filth.
0: Yeah, I bet she, kind of off-putting slightly, I would imagine.
2: No, not at all.
0: Really? It got you going? Well, why don't you?
2: I'll let you find out.
0: Okay, right.
1: He bloody won't. I can promise you that.
0: Bloody will. I'll tell you what, Shay. Thank you so much for taking the call, and I appreciate
1: Shay,
0: that.
1: I'm so sorry.
2: Pleasure.
1: Thank you.
2: We need to catch up soon and have a little chat about this.
0: No, do you know what you need to do? I'll tell you what you need to do. Why not meet up tonight? Ange's got a gig in King's Cross tonight, right? Why not meet up tonight? Ange's single. Are you single, Shay?
2: I am.
0: Fucking hell! Right.
1: Hang on, Shay.
0: 20-year anniversary. The 20-year anniversary, and I would love
1: doing it just to please you.
0: I would love to do that with the girl I lost my virginity with. I would love to do that. I would love to go back to the girl I lost my virginity with now, with what I know now and what I presume she knows now.
1: See if you've got any better ones.
0: Yeah, to see how I'm, because I would imagine. I'm sure it was lovely for both of you, but I would imagine by adult standards it was kind of a bit crap. But from what you've learned later on in your life,
1: I was really pissed. I can't remember.
0: No, Shay was pissed. Don't take that. But 20 years, right? I'm not going to arrange it.
1: I'm joking, Shay, I'm sorry.
0: But you've got each other. I know Andrew's got your number because I just stole it off a phone. Yeah. But send her a text if you're up for that. 20-year anniversary, fuck, right? I'll hear it. Just to see. It's purely functional. It's an experiment.
1: It sounds really romantic, yeah.
0: Right, it doesn't have to be romantic. That's not what it's about, right? It's not what it's about. It's
1: no, you're going to go back in the office and they're never going to believe what your phone call is.
2: I know. They're all looking at me now, to be fair.
0: It's to release a bit of tension in Shay after doing the council.
2: It's either a job interview or something different. They're all looking at me for.
0: A very specific. You'll walk back in and say, Shay, are you doing job interviews or going into porn? I'll let you get back to work, man. Thanks so much for calling us.
1: Thanks.
0: Take care, dear. See you,
2: mate. Speak to you soon. Bye-bye.
1: Bye.
0: He's a nice boy.
1: He's a lovely boy.
0: Why don't you fuck him?
1: Poor boy.
0: Fuck him again tonight.
1: He doesn't want to fuck me. Did that sound like a boy who wanted to fuck me?
0: That was a boy who didn't... At no point when I suggested that did he go, oh, no.
1: Well...
0: He went, ha, ha, ha, ha, like you do. It's like when you're in a couple and there's another girl there and you're trying to arrange a threesome and you go, oh, well, we can have a threesome. Ha, ha, ha, ha. That's stupid, isn't it? But would you?
1: Yeah.
0: It's like that situation, isn't it?
1: Maybe, yes.
0: Would you not bang Shay again?
1: I don't think you should revisit old ground.
0: I agree that you shouldn't revisit old ground insofar as not going back to relationships.
1: Yeah.
0: What's that?
1: Going back to an old firework.
0: I agree with that. That, you know, it's lit firework. Yeah, I get that. But I don't think you should ever rule out just sleeping with each other again. And I don't think that just doing it as an anniversary treat, as a one night stand it'll be, right?
1: Yeah,
0: as a one night stand, as an anniversary treat, You're both single, so no one's getting harmed.
1: Yeah.
0: You never know what Shay's got like in the intervening 20 years.
1: I mean, it's been 20 years. Like, he could have gone into all that.
0: He might have read like 50 Shades of Grey and gone mental. Grade. But yeah, I think that would be a really young... What I said on the phone then, I genuinely meant that. I would love to go back and have sex with the girl...
1: It'd be an interesting experiment.
0: I say that girl. Maybe not that girl. but a girl that I had sexual relations with when I was kind of inexperienced and didn't really know what I was doing, was finding my way. I would
1: like... Do you want to go back and go, look what I can do now?
0: Not even that, because they might not even like it. But I think it would be interesting to see where you've both... the experiences you've both collated and how that would come together again, whether that would work again or whether that would be a... Yeah. That's interesting.
1: It is. It would be an interesting social experiment.
0: Right, so Angie's saying...
1: Here we go.
0: Angie's definitely saying that she would...
1: Definitely.
0: That she would do it.
1: For the sake of science.
0: Totally, though. Yeah. It could be even vaguely methodical. It could just be like, okay...
1: Do that now, do you?
0: We're going to do it at 9... Yeah, totally.
1: Yeah.
0: Oh,
1: that's a new move.
0: Oh, you've grown.
1: Yeah.
0: Oh, God, you hadn't finished puberty yet, it seems. When we'd done it the first time. Oh, no, I don't... I think that's a brilliant idea.
1: Okay, well...
0: Just chucking it back in my face. Honestly. There's no pleasing you. There really isn't.

0: That's Dave.
1: Oh, yeah. Good.
0: It's an A song, isn't it? Gotcha. Yeah, totally. I like Chaz and Dave very much. Yeah. Do you know what? I once sang with Chaz and Dave.
1: Did you?
0: I once, not with Chaz and Dave. I sang with Chaz.
1: Right.
0: I'm the only person, at the point this happened, yeah. I was the only person to ever sing a Chaz and Dave song with Chaz without Dave.
1: Oh,
0: and it was
1: what song did you sing?
0: We sang the Sideboard song.
1: Ah, lovely.
0: And I was interviewing him, and he called me on it because I was saying, I'm a really big fan.
1: Yeah.
0: And he was like, I could see him being sort of like, no, you're not. No, you're not. And I was like, no, but I genuinely am. And that was the thing. I was like, I genuinely am.
1: Yeah.
0: And then I went, right, we'll sing a song together. He went, right, what do you want to sing? I went, Sideboard song. Which is kind of fast, and you couldn't blag it.
1: No,
0: you could
1: blag
0: it. Ain't no pleasing you. You could blag it.
1: Yeah.
0: But you can't blag the Sideboard song. And we sang it together. I've still got a tape of it from the interview. It was amazing. And at the end, he went, yeah, you are a fan, aren't you? It was lovely.
1: I did a photo shoot last year the year before last for an Edinburgh poster thing.
0: Okay.
1: And Chaz and Dave were recording a video in the studio next door.
0: Wow.
1: And I bottled going in and saying,
0: why?
1: I was so. Because I was brought up on them. My dad loved them. Right?
0: Yeah.
1: And I just. And when I was little, when I was a toddler, when Goethe came out, my dad would get me to go up to strangers and whisper Goethe in their ears. Right? There was a little thing that he got me to do when I was a toddler.
0: Slightly sinister.
1: Slightly sinister. A little toddler coming up to you going, Goethe.
0: I don't know what you mean. I don't listen to the popular music charts.
1: So I love, and I couldn't talk to them. I went all starstruck.
0: I don't really get that. I think if there's someone, have I had that? There might have been people that I've not spoke to or wanted to speak to. I went to Paul Heaton gig once, and Paul Heaton was in the crowd for a moment, and I kind of bottled it a bit there.
1: I just think, I don't want to trouble you. Do you know what I mean? I don't want to, you're busy doing, they were busy doing the thing.
0: No, see, mine's far more selfish than that. Mine's more that I don't want to ruin it. I don't want to.
1: Yeah, meet your heroes.
0: I have met some.
1: Yeah, me too.
0: And one particularly who I met who I felt, I'm not, I won't say it is.
1: Really?
0: Yeah, because I don't think it's fair.
1: Okay.
0: Because I don't know what he was, I don't know what his mood was. And I also think, I also met him straight after it was a TV recording.
1: Yeah.
0: That he'd just done for like 3 hours.
1: Tired and stressed.
0: Totally. So loads of things could come into it. But I was like, oh, God, he was a bit of a rude fucker, wasn't he? You know, he was so standoffish with me, this person.
1: There must be that thing, when you're famous, like, somebody just catches you on a bad minute of the day. That is their view of you forever.
0: Absolutely. Well, I had a thing the other day. There's no fame here. But I had a thing the other day. But I sometimes, as you probably do as well from, you know, doing TV stuff and that, you get recognised sometimes.
1: Occasionally.
0: Yeah, but very occasionally, right? And I get it from the podcast that we used to do, because the podcast fans are quite, they will always come and speak.
1: Intense.
0: Yeah, but nicely intense.
1: We always
0: look at their necks. When it's boys, me and Ed look at them. I shouldn't really reveal this publicly, because then it sounds like...
1: So they're all listening now.
0: Yeah. Right, please don't think that we think this is a bad thing. They're not listening. No, I don't think anyone's listening to this.
1: Do you not think?
0: I don't think anyone's listening.
1: Tweet us if you are listening to this.
0: At FUBAR Radio. At FUBAR Radio, if you are listening to it.
1: Just that we are listening will do.
0: Because if we don't get one tweet saying that, we'll just fuck it off. We'll just put some music on.
1: Yeah.
0: We'll just go to the pub
1: sex.
0: Next door.
1: Yeah.
0: I do sex in a pub.
1: No, you said pub.
0: Oh, no.
1: You said pub, we'll do the pub. You're in charge. We'll do what you want to do.
0: So. Do it in a pub toilet.
1: What a shame. That was your one and only chance.
0: Have you ever done it in a pub toilet?
1: Oh, yeah.
0: I've not.
1: Have you not?
0: No.
1: I have.
0: Let me have a go. Let me tick it on my
1: bucket
0: list.
1: Well, it seems to be I'm a free-for-all today, so, you know.
0: So when we have fans, when we have fans, like after the show, and they are fans, it is that weird thing where people go, you mean audience members? No, there are some fans, not many, but there are some. But we notice they get terribly excited, and they get, but they don't show it in their face, they play it quite cool, which isn't fine.
1: Yeah.
0: But we always look at their neck.
1: Go red.
0: No. You see a pulse.
1: Really?
0: You see a banging pulse in the neck. And then afterwards, me and Ed will have a photo talk and stuff, and then we'll go... Did you see this put? Yeah. And it's always lads as well. It's always lads.
1: Oh, that's kind of sweet.
0: Oh, it's lovely. It's lovely. Yeah. But we just started noticing it.
1: Yeah.
0: But speaking of being recognised and being a bit sort of standoffish, I know now that my Russell Howard's Good News, either me and Ed together or me on my own, has been repeated recently.
1: Yeah, do you get that? I suddenly get loads of tweets and I don't know why.
0: I get it. In the morning, I get nice ones when I'm on my own.
1: Right.
0: And when it's me and Ed being repeated, we get such abuse.
1: Really?
0: Oh, people fucking hate Peacock and Gamble.
1: I thought it was really good on that.
0: No, fans... Well, do you know what? When we look back at it now, we go, okay, I can see why someone who knew nothing about us at all would be like, what the fuck are these two people doing? Right, I can get that.
1: Yeah, maybe.
0: But it is just being stupid. Yeah. We're all surprised because we go, how can people be angry with those boys?
1: Exactly, they're such imbeciles.
0: How can you be angry with them? Yeah,
1: silly,
0: totally.
1: Children.
0: So I also think it says more about the person than it does about us.
1: Yeah.
0: But anyhow, so I don't know whether it was Peacock and Gamble or whether it was me on my own doing stand-up on Good News, but that had been on. And I was getting recognised a bit And I didn't know. I was like, I don't know why I'm being recognised. Yeah. And at the moment in my life, I don't want it. Right, and I do want it normally. I think it's lovely, and I love meeting people and fans and things, or people that just like you. And
1: but if you're having a bad time, the last thing you want is to have to be nice to people outside.
0: That is totally it, and that sounds so ungrateful, so shitty, and so ridiculous coming from someone with you know minute public you know persona, maybe, you know public whatever the word is. Well, borderline. But I had it. I was in a garage in I think it was Hitchin, somewhere like that. I was going to the cinema on my own. And I was driving there. I was kind of upset already. I was upset as I was driving, and I'd clearly been crying. And I got out of the car to put petrol in my car, and there were no, my car's diesel. And there was no gloves. I was getting so angry. I was like, "Oh, there's no fucking gloves on this forecourt at all. They've got to have gloves. It's gonna make my hands stink." So I went in, and the guy was there at the till, and I went, "You've got no gloves in any of those bins." And he went, "Oh yeah, we've run out." I went, "You can't run out. It's hot. It's diesel. You've got to have gloves to protect people's hands." And he went, "Oh, I'm sorry. And I went, "Yeah, fine." And a queue had sort of formed behind me a little bit. And he was counting change. He went, "I'll be there. I'll deal with you in a second." I went, "Right." And he went, "We like change." And I went, "Yeah, we do like change, don't we? Especially when it makes us miss the cinema." Oh. Right? And he went, "Oh, I'm sorry." And I went, "Oh, it's fine. Can I just pay for my fucking petrol?" I didn't swear. Yeah. And he was taking ages. And then he went, "I'm sorry, you remind me of a comedian from Russell Howell's Good News."
1: And I went, "It's not me."
0: No, I didn't. I should have done that. Yeah. I should have. I went, "Really?" He went, "Yeah." I went, "Ray Peacock." And he went, "Yes, Ray Peacock. He did a thing about the London Museum." And I went, "London Dungeon." And he went, "Yeah." I went, "Yeah, I'm Ray Peacock." And he went, "No, really? I went, yeah. And he went, "Oh, and then you went back on with another gentleman." I went, "Yeah, with Ed Gamble." Went, yeah. And he went, "Oh, can I shake you by the hand?" And I was like, "Yeah." And all I was thinking was, I've been a dick.
1: Oh,
0: I've been a dick here.
1: But the thing is, he didn't. If he really thought you were a dick, then he wouldn't have engaged with you in that
0: maybe
1: way.
0: Not.
1: Do
0: maybe
1: you know
0: not.
1: I think you were all right.
0: I don't know. I felt weird about it afterwards. Oh. And also, there was a queue behind me, and I could just feel them on the back of my head going, "Who the fuck's this fat bloke? who on earth has he mistook him for?"
1: Well, I had a similar thing that when
0: Justin Lee Collins has got fat on him.
1: I think I've told you this before, when I was in a queue at a Norwegian airport with Paul Chowdhury. Have I told you about this?
0: No.
1: Got right. Me and Paul Chowdhury, who's also on Stand Up for the Week.
0: Yeah.
1: And we had to go to Norway to do gigs.
0: Yeah.
1: And we were flying Ryanair back, right? So we had to queue up for seats.
0: Okay.
1: Get back. And we're in the queue, and he just turned around to me and went, "Don't know why we're fucking queuing. We shouldn't be queuing. We're fucking famous, innit?" And of course, everyone
0: with no sense of irony.
1: No sense of irony. And of course, Paul. Everyone looked round at us as if to say, "Well, you don't know the fuck you are." Like, and I just like, "Oh, Paul, you've made me look like a twat."
0: We shouldn't be queuing. We're fucking famous, isn't it?
1: It's like, oh god.
0: That's Chowdhury all over, though, isn't it?
1: Oh, but I love him, but you know.
0: Well, do you know what? Same. I like
1: love
0: him.
1: I do, and I don't think you know this. He's not malicious.
0: No, I know he's not, but he's a bit of a Wally.
1: He's a bit.
0: That's
1: for
0: me.
1: Isn't.
0: You don't slag him in any way because you're on a show with him. But I'm not slagging him. It's just, I think I would love to see the Paul that's in Paul's head.
1: Yeah.
0: I would love to see because he is he's, you know, he's a relatively famous lad
1: now.
0: Yeah.
1: He's got a huge following.
0: Yeah, totally has. Yeah. Totally has. But it's that way. I don't know. I think there's things in his head that he believes. I'm going to come away from this because I don't like.
1: Yeah.
0: It sounds like I'm slagging someone else, and I'm
1: also,
0: not slagging him.
1: And he's a colleague, and I've got a lot of time for Mr.
0: Yeah, but there is there's a weird thing going on, and there always has been from open spot level up to where he is now.
1: Yeah.
0: There's always been an odd thing going on. I remember Paul got burgled in Edinburgh one year.
1: Oh really?
0: Yeah. He got burgled
1: flat.
0: Yeah, on like the penultimate day of the Fringe.
1: Oh, that's rubbish.
0: And I was at a party, which is most unlike me, but I was at a party, and Chowdhury was there as well. And we were chatting. And I went, "Have you had a good run at the Fringe?" He went, "Yeah. The show's been brilliant." And I went, "Okay, you don't seem very happy." He went, "No, I got burgled last night." I went, "Oh fuck, man, that's terrible." He went, "Yeah. I'm not going home." I went, "What?" He went, "I'm not going home."
1: What?
0: I went, "What are you going to do?" I'm going to hunt the fuckers down.
1: Right. Oh my god.
0: And I was like, "Paul, you can't do an Edinburgh run and then be Batman at the end." So I went, I was like, "How are you going to do that?" It's like, if I have to knock on every fucking door and do it, I'm going to get my stuff. I was like, "No, it doesn't work."
1: You're going to knock on every door in Edinburgh.
0: and
1: of course, the one that has got your stuff is going to go,
0: "Yeah.
1: Oh, yes.
0: Oh,
1: yes,
0: you got me.
1: It's in the garage. You got me."
0: Right, you take it now. Now I've got to find you.
1: We'll keep this. He's still there.
0: But the thing was, he had such belief.
1: Yeah.
0: I could see it in his eyes. It was such belief. And I can relate to that, you know. I can relate.
1: If being burgled's horrible, you do feel violated and like you want to.
0: Well, I got not burgled. It was burgled, but I got in my first year of university, I was living at 77 Low Row, Woolley Colliery, Dart, and Barnsley, right?
1: Right.
0: We'll give all the addresses out today.
1: And, you're just waiting for a blue plaque. Like, yeah, one of these addresses, the lad,
0: basically, there was a lad already living there who wasn't a student.
1: Right.
0: And me and a guy called Ben Brown moved in there. And the lad was called Simon something. Do you know what? I'm so glad I don't remember his name.
1: Yeah.
0: Because for a long time, it's ruined my life.
1: Oh.
0: But it's Simon something. Kind of a weird, kind of driftery bloke, really. And he was just sort of, you know, rough around the edges, very skinny guy, malnourished, and sort of... There was something odd about him anyway, but, you know, he seemed nice enough when we went to the house originally. And a couple of weeks later, he disappeared.
1: Right.
0: With all our stuff, right?
1: Nasty.
0: Went down to London. We knew he'd gone down to London because the police had got recovered checks. This was checks that he'd forged our signature, and they were like on the way down to London. And he'd always said he was going to go down to London and work in bars again. Is what he said.
1: Right.
0: He'd always been saying that. His beef, it transpired later on, was the fact that we had locks put on our doors. That we'd moved into this house, we'd had locks put on our doors,
1: right.
0: And he took that as an affront.
1: So that's why he did it.
0: Yeah, and he was like, "I'll show you what them locks are worth."
1: Oh, for God's
0: and he did. He did pick the locks. He did pick them and then just shut them again. We didn't realize we'd been burgled for 2 days.
1: No,
0: because it was all stuff like bags and stuff and checkbooks and cards and all that sort of thing. And they found him eventually. But I know in that scenario the fantasies that went through my head, the Chowdhury fantasies that went through my head.
1: Yeah,
0: like I genuinely I can remember thinking I'm going to go to every pub in London. Because he's gone down to London to work in bars.
1: How many pubs can there be?
0: Exactly. That's what I thought.
1: Yeah, like,
0: that's what
1: I mean, there's what? How many squares on a Monopoly board?
0: Exactly, yeah.
1: Maybe a pub for each. That's only going
0: to
1: take an
0: hour. I would go to King's Cross.
1: Yeah.
0: That's what I thought. I genuinely did. And I think I'd been to London once in my life. And a lad from the Northwest, I'm going to go to every fucking pub in London. I'd still be doing it now. But yeah, that was... So I understand that. Getting into that mood, like, I'm going to fucking kill them. That's what it's like. We've got a text in from Jess about virginity. Remember we asked you about your virginity stories. Hi, Jess. I lost my virginity when I was 15.
1: Oh, slag. Oh, I'm sorry. That
0: Came
1: out. Oh, Jess, I'm so sorry.
0: Whoa.
1: Oh, my God.
0: Jess, that's not a slag.
1: Just... Sorry. Well, no, you were 30.
0: That's not even slag, though. That's once.
1: Yeah, but I mean, it's young, isn't it?
0: Yeah, but it's not a slag.
1: No, it's not. I take it back. It was like Tourette's. It just came out. It was judgmental Tourette's.
0: That's
1: sorry.
0: Terrible
1: Jess,
0: thing to say.
1: I cannot be more sorry about
0: that. Even if Jess has now become a slag.
1: That's fine, actually.
0: Yeah, we don't say it in a disparaging term.
1: No, we don't.
0: Although there is, you say slut is a compliment, slag is not.
1: Is that the rules?
0: Well, slut just means someone who's dirty in bed and enjoys sex and whatever. And slag is someone that sleeps around a lot. But you do whatever you want, Jess.
1: As long as you're, you know, not hurting anyone.
0: Yeah, as long as you rubber up.
1: Jess,
0: stay careful.
1: Do whatever you like, Jess.
0: Don't end up with, you know, herpes or something.
1: No.
0: Right, so Jess says, I lost my virginity when I was 15. Slag. Myself and my boyfriend went to the woods. Right, okay. Now, before I read the rest of this email, I very quickly said, no, she's not a slag. But... Okay, the rest of the email. Myself and my boyfriend went to the woods as we had decided that it was time for us both to investigate the birds and the bees.
1: Oh.
0: And then fuck later.
1: Yeah.
0: Amazingly, we had a great time right up to the point of coitus interruptus.
1: A bit of Latin in there.
0: The local nursery came into the clearing as they were on a nature walk.
1: Well, they saw some nature.
0: Yeah, it was the most embarrassing moment of my life. I quite like the idea of...
1: being caught out by a nursery.
0: No, God, no. Of like doing like public stuff. Like, sort of like going in the woods and that.
1: Yeah.
0: But I think.
1: You've done it in the woods?
0: Yes.
1: Yeah.
0: But I remember it just being more about being nervous than anything else.
1: It was. I've done it in the woods once and I just found it was logistically a bit of a. There's like twigs in your hair and it was just a bit like, oh, I'd rather be on a bed.
0: Well, do you know what? I did it once in a. Well, actually, more than once, I think. I went to Bretton Hall.
1: Right.
0: Which isn't a uni anymore. It was in sort of Wakefield, Barnsley area.
1: That's not the important bit, is it?
0: It's not, no. There was a thing called, there's services called Woolly Edge Services.
1: Right.
0: And if you go out Woolly Edge Services and just up the hill a little bit, there's a little parking lay-by thing, and behind it is woods. Now, it's no use to you in the winter.
1: Right.
0: But in the summer, it's cool, because it's like a little wood.
1: Right.
0: Away from anywhere. There's a road that goes past it, so you get plenty of warning.
1: Right.
0: You'll see cars coming or whatever.
1: Yeah.
0: And I've done it in the middle of the night in there a few times. But I've also been in there in the daytime.
1: Right.
0: And gone, this is weird. Because I was in pitch black, essentially, when I was doing that. And you're just sort of feeling your way around and twigs breaking and shit up against trees and what have you. But in the daytime, you go, oh, my God, this is really open. This is really...
1: We're so exposed.
0: And I didn't know which trees. I was like, could it have been that? Was it that tree that we were against? Was that...
1: I can completely see from the road.
0: So in the dark, it was brilliant. But in the daytime, it was, like, terrifying. I think I'm always scared of getting caught, really.
1: We've got people listening, Ray.
0: Oh, that's a shame.
1: I know. It's like we're not just talking to a void.
0: I've got another email from Jay. It just says a Jay, so it might be Jess again.
1: Oh,
0: it might
1: Jess.
0: Be Jess just doing more of her filthy stories. I know, I think Jess is a boy. Or it might be a girl. Who knows? Lost my virginity at the age of 16 on Halloween night.
1: Whoa.
0: 31st of October. And do you know what? It was 31st of October that I started seeing that girl that I lost my virginity with.
1: Oh, spooky.
0: My girlfriend at the time, they put GF, but I get what they mean. And I decided to have sex under a tree.
1: Oh.
0: At the lake.
1: At the lake. That's such an American
0: tea. This screams of someone making this up. Considering it was at night and not easy to see, we finished up. Hell yeah, that's what I was talking about. We finished up and headed back to my house where I found out she was... Oh my God almighty, this is horrible. This is why you should always read the emails before you read them out. Okay, I'll go with it. Headed back to my house where I found out she was also a virgin because I had a white t-shirt on.
1: Uh-oh.
0: That was covered in blood at the bottom.
1: Oh no.
0: No, I presume he means at the bottom.
1: Bottom of the t-shirt.
0: Yeah, like above the penis.
1: Yeah.
0: Not at the bottom.
1: At the bottom. The what were you doing? How did you do it? That's a bit advanced.
0: Maybe it was a sharp tree by the lake. My dad saw it and made a joke about my Halloween costume, even though he knew exactly what had happened. Just didn't want to embarrass us too badly. That's a really sweet story. I think it's made up.
1: Yeah, it doesn't sound...
0: I think that's a fictional story.
1: Yeah.
0: But I like it. And do you know what? Whoever wrote that, Jay, whoever you are, I think you should write books. Because I think that...
1: Oh, good turn of phrase.
0: All the ideas in that.
1: Yeah.
0: Like, it was Halloween.
1: Nice.
0: I got blood on the shirt.
1: So Halloween. Yeah,
0: that all comes together as a story really nicely.
1: Yeah.
0: I like
1: well done,
0: it.
1: Jay.
0: Well done,
1: You're
0: Jay.
1: You're a liar.
0: You're a liar.
1: Oh, should we shout out to some people who are listening? Look, we've got people listening.
0: Let me try and guess them in advance.
1: Okay. Who do you think
0: Nikita Sanger.
1: Who?
0: Nikita Sanger.
1: No.
0: Really?
1: Oh, yes. No. That one. Sorry, Nikita. I'll take it back. Yes, Nikita.
0: Kayla B.
1: Who?
0: Kayla B.
1: Kayla B. Can't see a Kayla B.
0: Oh, Kayla. PDT?
1: PDT, no.
0: No, he's, do you know what? He's bailed out on us. I saw he was tweeting to Justin E. Collins' show yesterday. He didn't tweet us at all.
1: You joking?
0: No, fucking
1: jump shit?
0: That's what it seemed like.
1: What a cock.
0: Yeah. Beg your pardon, Scott Jagg.
1: That's for PDT.
0: Connor Wallace.
1: Connor Wallace, yeah. I'm listening, Ray and Angelo. You are the soundtrack to my revision.
0: Oh, nice. Oh. Let me think. Simon and Nikki.
1: Simon and Nikki, yeah. Simon and Nikki, I'm listening.
0: William Fruin.
1: Shouldn't that be we are listening, Simon and Nikki?
0: Well, we don't know. Maybe, I don't know.
1: Okay, fine.
0: William Fruin?
1: Yeah, William Fruin's listening. You're reading it, obviously. I'm so impressed. I'm so slow. I was like, oh my God, he's got all these followers that just listen to every show
0: I've got a screen as well.
1: Fuck you, Peacock.
0: Alan McAvoy, is he listening? I would imagine. Dave
1: Fuck
0: Bird?
1: You.
0: I would have thought Dave Bird.
1: I'm so impressed.
0: Bernie will definitely be listening. Scott
1: exactly
0: Bowman will be listening, won't he?
1: Who his fans are.
0: Almost certainly be listening.
1: I'm such a dick.
0: Okay, go on, read some out. I'm not.
1: Paul Banks listening is Sunny-ish Scotland.
0: Sunny-ish
1: Good work. I think that's to me, not you.
0: Oh, yeah, okay.
1: Yeah. Oh, look, Liam Cook says he did that nervous thing when he met you at the Brudenell in Leeds.
0: The where?
1: Brudenell? Is it Brudenell?
0: I've got no memory of that at all. Maybe. Who was that?
1: Liam Cook.
0: I should say as well, because we don't think it's funny or anything like that. We just noticed it.
1: Yeah.
0: When we meet people, we just notice this
1: pulsing.
0: Yeah.
1: No,
0: and we don't make fun of it. We don't take the piss out of it. It's not like that at all.
1: No.
0: And we'd tell you if we did.
1: Yeah.
0: We would absolutely be open about it. We just thought it was an interesting thing. So I don't want people to feel uncomfortable about it or feel like, I feel uncomfortable.
1: And also don't want people to feel they can't come and say hello. Because somebody tweeted, and I can't find the tweet now, but somebody said that comedians are difficult people to approach. And
0: no.
1: We're not, because we bloody love it.
0: That's sad, though.
1: Our ego is like, do you know what I mean?
0: What
1: it's
0: comedians
1: like,
0: have
1: hello.
0: We mentioned today? We've mentioned me, you, Paul Chowdhury. So two-thirds of us are really, you can approach us easily. The other third, you might, it'd be more about them.
1: And we'll leave you to guess which one Ray is referring to.
0: I've got a friend who once had Griff Rhys-Jones impose his autograph on her.
1: What?
0: She was somewhere in London. And some tourist place in London. And this spotted Griff Rhys-Jones was there, right? And he went, oh, you probably want my autograph. Like, not really.
1: No.
0: And she got his autograph because he'd said, you want my autograph.
1: Oh, God, that's really exclusive. Oh, you know comedian Michael Fabry?
0: Yes.
1: Right, good, great comic.
0: Amazing,
1: right,
0: yes, great.
1: Circuit.
0: Do you know what? Kind of underrated as well.
1: Completely underrated. He should be. The thing is, he's so unassuming and won't.
0: Yeah.
1: You know what I mean,
0: he's got ace material.
1: Incredible material.
0: And it's dark and it's funny and it's well written. Yeah, Michael Fabry's ace. He's fantastic.
1: catch him. Go and see my.
0: Yeah, catch him quick. He's falling.
1: Yeah.
0: He's a free fall. And could you catch me as well, please?
1: I've put out the comedy safety net.
0: Yeah.
1: But he was doing a gig at the Comedy Store.
0: Okay. Oh, he's doing all right then.
1: He was doing all right, yeah.
0: Yeah.
1: And he was outside having a cigarette after he'd been on. And these two girls came up to him and said, can we have a photo?
0: Right.
1: So he put his arm around one of them and they went, no, can you take a photo of us? They just wanted a photo of them with the Comedy Store sign.
0: Brilliant.
1: Oh, that's amazing.
0: Is that? That's amazing. I've tried to stop doing that when we have a photo shoot. Put my arm around people. And I think it's I think there's something presumptuous about it on the part of the comedian anyway.
1: Yeah.
0: And I also think it's just too risky now.
1: Yeah, true. Yeah,
0: everything's
1: just
0: too risky, isn't it?
1: I actually touch a thing you shouldn't touch. And
0: it's like, as you put it around, if you just graze a breast, it's like, right, I'm going to put you up for sexual assault in 20 years.
1: Yeah, save that up.
0: Yeah, so I've got less tactile with people that I don't know.
1: Sad, really, though, isn't it?
0: Isn't it, though? It really is, especially for me.
1: I used to like it when you used to cop a feel when you saw me, but you don't do it anymore.
0: Well, it wasn't really copping. It was. I think cupping a feel is better. It's better. I used to cop it a little bit. I've got an email from Joe. Why are they all J's?
1: Oh, that's weird.
0: My penis entered a vagina.
1: Well done, Joe.
0: That's exactly how we want That is exactly how we want these virginity stories. I don't want people thinking, oh, Peacock was on the air again, getting all titillated by our sex stuff. We want it very black and white. I don't care about emotions in this. I want to hear the what happened. You can either give us a call, 0330 223 0200, or you can tweet us at Fearboy Radio. There was an email address ages ago. I can't remember it. Anyway, Joe has sent us, my penis entered a vagina when I was drunk. Standard procedure. Is it?
1: Is it?
0: I wasn't drunk. I was 13. I wouldn't do underage drinking.
1: Underage sex, underage drinking.
0: Is there such a thing as underage sex? I think someone said this to me once, that there is for a girl, but not for a boy.
1: There's
0: a bizarre law.
1: Yeah.
0: It's probably been changed, hasn't it?
1: Statutory rape.
0: With a girl, if it's consensual, underage.
1: Yeah.
0: Although, is it statutory rape in the UK? That's a very American term, isn't it? Statutory rape.
1: I think
0: is it not? Is it okay?
1: In the UK, yeah. Let's move away from that topic.
0: No, I'm interested in it.
1: Okay.
0: I seem to recall when I was that age that I could have been done, but she couldn't.
1: Yeah.
0: Because I was 13 and she was, I'm pretty sure she was 14.
1: Yeah.
0: But that I was in the wrong.
1: Yeah.
0: Which I wasn't. We were both in the right because we were both the same age and it was fine.
1: Yeah.
0: And nothing to write home about anyway. But yeah, that was probably changed with the that sex thing that came in the one that said you can't watch animal porn anymore.
1: Oh, that one, yeah.
0: Well, that was like,
1: stuck in your 2003 or something. That changed your life, didn't it?
0: I did, because I used to own a copy of Animal Farm.
1: Did you?
0: Yeah, I used to own the video.
1: See, that was always, I always felt that was a bit of an urban legend. Like,
0: no.
1: But
0: well, it wasn't called Animal Farm.
1: I never saw it.
0: It wasn't actually called that.
1: Oh, right, okay.
0: That just came what it was known as.
1: Right.
0: No, it was a real thing. And I had a copy, as most people had it, as a joke.
1: Yeah.
0: You know, that just gets passed around.
1: It's a joke that I wanked.
0: Yeah, there's a joke that I occasionally just not went out. but I think when I had it, it was legal to own it. It wasn't legal to indulge in those practices,
1: no.
0: But it was legal to own it. But I think that law was changed. I don't own it anymore. I actually don't. You can please come round my house if you want.
1: Yeah.
0: I don't own
1: check
0: it anymore.
1: All the cupboards.
0: Yeah, fine. I don't have anything on VHS. I've got it on DVD now. No, I don't own it anymore. Again, because I'm very scared of things like that. So even when I had it, I was like, it was hidden, and I wasn't living with anyone. It was just hidden, just in case the police came round. Because they would never have looked under the bed. Anyway, sorry, Joe. My penis entered a vagina when I was drunk. Standard procedure. Though losing is the wrong word to use towards virginity, it's like probably religion influence trying to make out it's a bad thing to lose it.
1: What?
0: I felt nothing was lost the next day.
1: Except your dignity.
0: Did you understand that?
1: No.
0: Joe,
1: I think he's trying to make a clever point. I don't think he's been listening to the show.
0: I might have done it. It's probably one of John Gaunt's lessons, isn't it?
1: Yeah.
0: Though losing it is the wrong word to use towards virginity.
1: I see what he's saying. He's saying that lose something is a negative word. So is it the religious forces saying?
0: Got you.
1: It's a negative thing.
0: I've got it.
1: When actually it's a positive thing.
0: What I've done here, Joe, is I've read your email thinking this will be a funny one. And you're actually making a salient point.
1: Yeah.
0: Yep.
1: Yeah.
0: Though losing is the wrong word to use towards virginity, it's like probably religion influence trying to make out it's a bad thing to lose it.
1: Yeah.
0: Yep.
1: Yeah. So losing something's bad.
0: Good point there. Does it have to be all laughs? Does it have to be all laughs on this show?
1: Just as well.
0: Give us a call, 0330 223 0200 if you've got a serious point to make.
1: Yeah, that is what we're for.
0: I've got one from Lou.
1: Go on.
0: I was so pissed on Alka-Pops, I cannot remember my cherry being popped. Right there, Lou.
1: Well.
0: I'm not sure whether people to deal with this. This is more a therapist thing. I can, however, my first orgasm. I was staying at my nan's And she came running into my room. Again, I've got to read these before I read them out.
1: Yeah, you've got to. What is this?
0: I was so pissed at Uncle Pops, I cannot remember my cherry bean pops, so they don't remember the virginity. I can, however, remember my first orgasm. I was staying at my nan's and she came running into my room to see if I was okay. I made up a story about having a bad cramp, hashtag awkward. Can you guys remember your first orgasm? From Lou.
1: Oh, well, my first orgasm, I would have been a DIY job, I'm sure of that.
0: Well, same, yeah, yeah.
1: Yeah, yeah, yeah. So, do you mean your first orgasm?
0: I can, yeah, I can remember it. I was just in the toilet, masturbating.
1: Yeah.
0: Remember it hurting.
1: Does it hurt?
0: Well, it did for me.

0: I lost my virginity on the 4th of October last year in a drug-filled squat with shouty stoners banging on the door in encouragement. I got told off for making an excited squeeing noise when it went in.
1: People say that young people aren't romantic these days. Right, that is a beautiful tale.
0: What, to hear this?
1: Oh, God.
0: Also, this is also from Leo Cook, Woolly Edge Services is where my dad used to exchange me with my mum after the divorce. Oh, mate, Liam, I love the idea that I was fucking in the woods just up the road.
1: While you were being handed over.
0: While you were going through that.
1: Oh.
0: Oh, that's a heartbreaking story.
1: It is.
0: I imagine that your mum and dad just weren't deep anymore. It's poor link, that.
1: Oh, God, where's this going? You can put...

0: House Martins, We're Not Deep. And if you're a House Martins fan, you'll know that wasn't We're Not Deep. That wasn't We're Not Deep. That was the demo of it. It was the demo.
1: Oh.
0: So We're Not Deep is a really well-known House Martins song. But that was the original recording of it that they did as a demo.
1: Different lyrics.
0: All different lyrics. Apart from the chorus is kind of the same.
1: Good story.
0: Playing some different shit on her.
1: Yeah.
0: Still thinking about Liam Cook being exchanged at the services. Poor little lad.
1: Oh, poor little Liam.
0: Was that Amy Charles outside?
1: Yes.
0: It was Amy Charles.
1: Well, she was very orange and that...
0: Oh, God, she might still be in the fucking building.
1: Oh, shit, sorry, Amy.
0: Right, I don't know.
1: You can't deny that she's an orange lady.
0: Would she deny it?
1: All
0: right.
1: I mean, she runs a beauty salon. She does that to herself. Yeah.
0: See, you're telling me you knew nothing about her, and I genuinely...
1: I knew she ran a beauty salon. Well, doesn't she? Or maybe now you made me doubt it.
0: I don't know. Well, I saw... can you let us know, at Fleetbot Radio, if Amy Charles runs a beauty salon?
1: Because
0: we were outside.
1: Ray needs his nails done.
0: Yeah, they actually do. They do, yeah. They're really long, and they get dirty underneath, and I don't like that.
1: Yeah.
0: And also, on the off chance that I end up fingering anyone, it's going to be a mess, innit?
1: Yeah, we're in the pub later.
0: I could bite them. I can't bite my nails anymore. Can I used to be able to bite my nails.
1: I'll rip them off before we go in.
0: Perfect. Fine. See, who said romance was dead? But we saw, she looked like she was an attractive lady, coming into the little entrance bit here, Fleetbot Radio. And a man, first of all, we saw a man with a camera.
1: Perv.
0: Take a picture.
1: Right.
0: It was paparazzi.
1: Oh, is it paparazzo if there's one?
0: I've got no idea. Paparazzi. Whatever they are. And then she walked up the stairs in the studio. And I thought, how did they know? And I said, I think that's Amy Childs.
1: Yeah.
0: But I don't know how I knew that.
1: I don't know how you knew that. I had my back to her. You went, it's Amy Childs, like that.
0: Yeah, I did like that.
1: Amy Childs.
0: Yeah, I did like that. Nudged you.
1: Yeah. And I looked round and I went, yeah, it is. But neither of us really know how we knew it was her.
0: No. And also, how did that paparazzi there? How did they know that she was here?
1: Because her PR phoned her.
0: Is that what it is?
1: I reckon.
0: Isn't that a sad state of affairs?
1: It is a sad state of affairs. But why else would they know that she's at FUBAR Radio?
0: That's a good point. That's a
1: unless all paparazzis listen have subscribed to FUBAR.
0: But is she on air? No, apparently not. Is she even here? No idea. Sam doesn't know. He's got no idea. It might not have been her. Could have been Posh Spice.
1: Another
0: Never saw
1: orange
0: Posh
1: lady.
0: Spice.

0: Yeah, another orange skeleton.
1: It was an orange lady. Is that racist? So we could, all orange ladies look the same?
0: Yes.
1: Is that what we mean?
0: Yes, very much. No, I'm not. It was you that did it.
1: No, I didn't mean it.
0: It's actually very racist. Very racist. And you've been slagging off Paul Chowdhury.
1: Oh, no, so, wait a bloody minute.
0: So your career's going to be in tatters.
1: True. Anyone, rewind the pot. Rewind. How old am I? Go back. Listen.
0: Spool it back.
1: Yeah, if you could. On your, what's it? Oh, I can't think what they're called. the big ones.
0: Tits.
1: Oh, this is great radio.
0: That was what you were doing. You were doing big circles in the air. I've got no idea what you're on about.
1: Oh, God.
0: We're an hour and
1: I'm
0: 10
1: sorry,
0: and you've gone mental.
1: I'm I've lost my mind.
0: No, but once you pass over into that, you'll find you get quite level. That's what's happened with
1: me. Okay, it's fine.
0: I've had the breakdown and gone mental, but I'm quite level. You just don't know what I'm necessarily going to do next.
1: Right, okay. This is, guys, we're both on a mental knife edge.
0: Yeah, yeah. It's so, fun. It's fun, though, isn't it? It's fun.
1: Isn't it just? Yep. Anything could happen.
0: I had an official warning this morning, about slagging off John Gaunt.
1: Oh, did you?
0: No. Friendly. Let's call it a friendly warning.
1: Friendly word.
0: Friendly death threat. So she came in. And I thought that was really bizarre, that paparazzi. There's only one bloke.
1: Yeah. Maybe he's her photographer.
0: But why did he then walk off? She said thank you and he then just fucked off.
1: She said thank you?
0: He said thank you. He said thank you and she said it's fine and carried on.
1: That's weird.
0: But I know it's a thing. I don't want to be overly cynical about it because I know it's a thing of going, well, that's how they manipulate a career and maintain a public presence.
1: Yeah.
0: You go, okay, well, it's important that I'm a photo, it's important I'm in the heat to maintain my public presence. So I get it as a thing.
1: Yeah.
0: I do find it a bit cynical.
1: It is cynical, but then the whole world of PR and media.
0: Of course it is. Yeah, of course it is.
1: What we do in Edinburgh is cynical.
0: And some of them rape.
1: Yeah.
0: And that's not even.
1: Actually, that's not libelous.
0: No.
1: Max Clifford.
0: Max Clifford did rape.
1: Yeah.
0: But I thought. Have you ever been papped? I think he did rape.
1: Okay.
0: I think he raped. I don't know. Sorry, Max, if you listen to this, I'm sorry if I said you raped when you only sexually assaulted.
1: Yeah, you fiddled. Yeah. So, you know.
0: Apologies. Oh, God. Apologies if that's the case.
1: Yes.
0: Tweet us at Foobar Radio. Let us know, did Max Clifford rape? Have you ever been papped?
1: Not properly papped, no.
0: What have you had?
1: I've had a moment of... Well, Joey Page, the young presenter on Foobar
0: Radio. He's on it, yeah.
1: He was in the tabloids a few years ago.
0: He was.
1: The sandwich board.
0: Fuck,
1: incident.
0: Yeah, I forgot about that.
1: So he, oh, bless, I'm sure he won't mind me talking about this on air.
0: Well,
1: I don't give a fuck if he does.
0: Look, Joey.
1: Love you, Joey Page.
0: Look, mate, nothing goes away.
1: Yeah. And he did a silly stunt to try and get a girlfriend back, which involved walking around Brighton Town Centre wearing
0: a sandwich board.
1: I can't remember what it said. Something about I've been a bit of a dick or something like that, it said.
0: Yeah.
1: And it was
0: had he been unfaithful or something? Was it that?
1: He'd been unfaithful or he'd... Potentially, I don't think he'd actually
0: might have flirted with someone else.
1: Yeah, I think he'd, you know, crossed the line, and I think he contacted the local paper, thinking this will win her back. Like,
0: his fault.
1: This is in the local paper.
0: His fault.
1: And of course, it was in the local paper, and then the tabloids picked it up.
0: Yeah.
1: And it all went a bit mental, and his, you know, girlfriend that he was trying to get back wasn't impressed because she found the whole thing embarrassing, as she would.
0: Yeah, fair enough.
1: And bless him, and I went round to his house, and then there was some report of a mystery redhead that he'd been seen with. So, yeah, that's my only...
0: Single boy, so I went round his house.
1: I went round his house to see if he wanted to...
0: Go round his house, make sure.
1: I think he sees me as a bit of a mother figure, which is depressing.
0: Really?
1: Yeah, definitely, little Joe Page.
0: Do you know what? I sort of understand that, you know.
1: Do you think I'm a mother figure?
0: Well, no, I don't...
1: Am I older than you?
0: No, I think you're younger than me, slightly.
1: How old are you?
0: 40.
1: Okay, I'm slightly younger.
0: Yeah. But I think you have a maternal streak to you, but I wouldn't just write you off as a mother figure. Do you know what I mean?
1: I know what you mean, yeah.
0: That's a mother figure over there.
1: You think mother figure, they're boring, aren't they?
0: You're not boring.
1: I'm a mother figure you'd still do, but I'm sort of a mother figure ilf.
0: Isn't this interesting that this has gone from me, over the years that we've known each other, from me publicly going, oh, do Angela. Right, it's now gone to you going, but you would, even though... Now we're at a stage where you're going, but I know I'm a mother figure, but you would do me, wouldn't you? You would.
1: As I get older, the more insecure I get, the more I need that validation.
0: The
1: moment that Rafe Peacock doesn't want to fuck me is the moment I know I've lost it. And I can't deal with that happening. I can't cope with that.
0: I am listening to you, but somebody's emailed me the fucking bylaws for the consensual age of heterosexual sex.
1: Go on.
0: No, I'm panicking about it.
1: Oh, really? Oh, dear.
0: Right, before I read these, I should say as well that I don't know if these... So, yeah, it was that. The Sexual Offences Act of 2003. So that was the one.
1: Post... Obviously, you weren't 13.
0: This was before that. Yeah. Oh, yeah. Obviously that. But yeah, that's the thing. This Sexual Offences Act 2003 was kind of revolutionary in law because it came about really because of the hoo-ha and the furore in the media about paedophilia.
1: Yeah.
0: So it was mainly dealing with online child porn. It was paedophilia, things that had suddenly
1: Catholic church stuff and
0: all that sort of shit. So that's what the Sexual Offences Act was kind of. I don't want to say a knee-jerk reaction to it because there was a lot of important points in that had just been let go over the years. Like, oh God, that's not even against the law. So I get the things that I think they overdid it in the Sexual Offences Act because there's certain things in there like you can't watch. The problem is it's so down to how you read it as well. There's things like you can't.
1: That's law, isn't it?
0: Yeah, but you can't watch sex, like, for example, if someone might be getting injured. Or if someone could potentially be injured in the sex.
1: But even if
0: it's consensual. No, even if it's consensual. I'm speaking about the only porn like that I've ever seen is definitely consensual.
1: Yeah.
0: Right? And it's not, you know, it's neither here nor there anyway. But.
1: Yeah.
0: So that covers things like that. So if you're into BDSM or anything like that,
1: yeah.
0: It's illegal for you to own.
1: Like at these BDSM parties and stuff, you can't.
0: It's illegal for you to own pornography that has
1: somebody
0: something
1: being
0: that
1: injured.
0: could injure the person, and I think it's anal injury.
1: Well,
0: is
1: could
0: one
1: could injure a person. A dildo could injure.
0: Totally,
1: a person.
0: That's what I mean. That's why it's so. You're putting it in the wrong place.
1: Yeah.
0: That's why it's so open to interpretation. That sort of thing. It was a weird knee jerk sort of thing, and that's why I think in lots of these sort of when you get films of BDSM and stuff, they will often have the people involved at the beginning and end of it saying.
1: Okay.
0: The consent, you know, and laughing about it and saying, oh, it was amazing. It was, you know, all that. It's, as people do in real life.
1: You can't see the gun that's pointing to their head behind them, but
0: I don't think it's. You know what? I think that's a stream of porn that I don't think that goes on in. I don't think there is a.
1: Well, I think it's such a. Like BDSM, although it's a specialist porn, it's actually quite widely accepted, isn't it? People know that BDSM exists and that there's a community of people that do it.
0: I think it's a hard thing to fake is what I think. I think when it's in porn, I think it's a hard thing to fake.
1: Yeah.
0: Because you would just go to pieces. Yeah. And sometimes that's someone's thing, is to just go to pieces.
1: Yeah.
0: So that's why they'll have it at the beginning and the end. So I think it'd be a hard thing to fake that it was exciting to you afterwards if you were there under, you know...
1: Under duress.
0: Yeah, totally.
1: I sort of hope that's the case.
0: I hope that's the case. We know that all porn has different things that go on behind the doors, and we don't like to think about that because we all consume porn in some way or other.
1: Yeah.
0: But it's a weird one. But it's I have a thing about I'm not going to say that.
1: You can't take us down that street and then block it.
0: I totally can. Well, I think that the BDSM thing it's massive at the moment.
1: Yeah.
0: It's massive. I don't know if it always has been.
1: It's a fashion, or is it just that because of the internet people can get in touch?
0: 50 Shades of Grey.
1: I do.
0: And I think the problem with that is if you knew anything about it as a real thing, I've indulged in that in my life in certain situations. I've had I've had relationships where that was a big thing to them and I've learned about it and gone, oh, this is amazing because it's a really weird situation to be in. But once you both feel safe within it, it's quite an amazing thing.
1: Yeah, you've got to feel safe. That's the key thing.
0: But if you don't, if you're both coming from it from different directions, it's a very dangerous thing, right? So I think the problem with 50 Shades of Grey is you've got a lot of girls reading that book going, oh, I'm into that. Oh, I would definitely be into that. It's like, you're not. Because if you knew how bad it could what it's all actually about, you're not into it.
1: Yeah.
0: And you know, and then you sort of find people put together who find out in the moment, in situ, not myself, this hasn't happened to me, but in situ, that's when you find out you're not into
1: it. I'm not into this after all.
0: Yeah. But then it's dangerous.
1: That's worrying, though,
0: it's fucking
1: isn't it?
0: Dangerous,
1: especially
0: yeah.
1: young girls reading it.
0: I think that's what's happening. It's a very much a thing. I don't know why I even think that.
1: Yeah.
0: I just think that it seems to be a rising thing.
1: I think it's because things are accessible now, even online. You know, see things that... When I was a teenager, I'd never seen anything like that because you...
0: No, totally.
1: You know.
0: Well, my first experience of seeing it was Secretary. Was the film Secretary?
1: Yes, Maggie, what's her name?
0: Maggie Gyllenhaal, or Gyllenhaal, which she's called, and Jay Spader. Amazing film. And I think, to this day, I still think, from all the stuff I've seen about that sort of stuff, I don't want people to think this is my life, because it's not. But it's something that I've got experience of. But... That film gets it bang on the nail.
1: Yeah.
0: Gets it perfect what it is.
1: Yeah.
0: And it's actually not that extreme in that film. It's more about sort of... spoiler alert, but that film is more about actually how in love they are.
1: Yeah.
0: That's what happens. You see at the end quite how in love they are, and that's what it's all about, is sharing something that they couldn't share with previous partners or with, you know, that they're finding
1: that. Because you need to have total trust in someone and totally know that they don't want to actually hurt you.
0: Which is why I have a no safe word rule in my life.
1: Really?
0: Yeah, fuck safe words. That's what safe words are for pussies, is what I always say. That's what I say flippantly.
1: I've just changed my mind about our trip to the pub.
0: No, no, but here's the thing. Here's the thing, though. But I genuinely think this. If you are doing stuff like that, right, yeah. and you need a safe word,
1: then
0: you shouldn't be doing it.
1: You should be doing it with that person. Yeah,
0: because you should both know. You should both know what the limits are. You should both know why you're doing it, what you're doing it for. So no one should ever step over the line.
1: What about sometimes in sex there's a loss of control that might take you over, do you know what I mean?
0: Is fuck it, safe words.
1: Shouldn't you have a safe word just in case? With those fuck fingernails, you should have a safe word.
0: I know, they are bad, aren't they?
1: Yeah,
0: and have you noticed they're getting dirtier as the show's going on?
1: But I'm
0: not doing anything. So this studio must be inherently filthy.
1: This is actually a white desk. That's just
0: So we've got this law. Let's get this law out of the way. So basically I revealed that I had sex for the first time at 13 and that my partner was 14. The age of consent to any form of sexual activity is 16 for both men and women. The Sexual Offences Act 2003 introduced a new series of laws, so that this was pre that I was doing it dirty, on the bottom bunk, to protect children under 16 from sexual abuse. However, the law is not intended to prosecute mutually agreed teenage sexual activity between two young people of a similar age, unless it involves abuse or exploitation. Now, again, it's open to interpretation that what happened with us.
1: Jesus Christ.
0: Well, no, not Jesus, because I would say to me, not from me to
1: right,
0: her.
1: Okay, yeah.
0: Specific laws protect children under 13 who cannot legally give their consent to any form of sexual activity. There is a maximum sentence of life imprisonment for rape, assault by penetration, and causing or insult. What's the difference between rape and assault by penetration?
1: I don't know.
0: Causing or inciting a child to engage in sexual activity. There is no defence of mistaken belief about the age of the child, as there is in cases involving 13 to 15 year olds. Read more. They've sent me a link.
1: That's your further reading.
0: Do you know what? I'm not even signed off. You've not even said who you are.
1: Oh.
0: You sent me all that. You chastised me over email.
1: Is it from the police?
0: Could be, yeah.
1: Metropolitan Police.
0: Two rape you got from radio. Love from the police. We'll see you at 4 o'clock.
1: Yeah.
0: There's also an email from Dave. Again, I'm going to read this cold. Subject line, cherry loss. Hey guys, at a wedding. If you want to tell us about when you lost virginity, by the way, you can email us at studio@foodbarradio.com. 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That's 07860 017 300. Or call us. I'd quite like to speak to someone about this. 0330 223 0200. That is 0330 223 0200.
1: I just had a flashback to that phone call that you made. You said an almost little bit of shit came up into my mouth. I just flashback to you calling
0: ringing
1: the person
0: the
1: I lost my virginity to.
0: Why?
1: I don't know. I just suddenly went, oh my God, I can't believe we did that to him.
0: That was a lovely call. Are you cold, by the way?
1: I'm not terribly
0: I'm freezing.
1: Cold.
0: My feet are freezing.
1: Are you cold?
0: Is the aircon on? Is the aircon on? Can you take
1: this
0: it off?
1: This is great,
0: I'm freezing.
1: This is...
0: Yeah, really
1: race,
0: cold.
1: Race
0: my
1: cold.
0: Feet have gone cold.
1: We'll never be able to get it up at this temperature.
0: I might be having a stroke.
1: What? Can you smell burning toast?
0: Muffins. Hey, I had a fire in my flat last night.
1: No.
0: Yeah, I did.
1: What'd you do?
0: This is stupid. I was woken up by a fire.
1: Right.
0: That's frightening, isn't it?
1: That's really frightening.
0: Yeah.
1: You weren't smoking in bed or something.
0: No. This is how I found out that my smoke alarms aren't working.
1: Jesus
0: Christ. I made some toast before I went to bed.
1: Yeah.
0: Right. Done the toast.
1: Yeah.
0: Kind of smoking a bit.
1: In a toaster or on the grill?
0: In a toaster. But it's kind of a lot of smoke coming off. I was like, that's a bit weird. And I had the toast, ate it, went to bed.
1: Right.
0: I know what's happened. Because I could smell croissant when I was cooking the toast.
1: Right. Well, you've changed.
0: I've had a croissant in there. Yeah, fucking croissant. And Sainsbury's Best, by the way.
1: Hello.
0: Won't be over there much longer. And obviously there's a chunk of croissant in the bottom of the toast somewhere.
1: Yeah, yeah.
0: Right. So that had maintained...
1: Right.
0: The flame when I'd gone to bed. And I could just smell this burn. I was like, what the fuck? It was very quick after I'd gone to bed.
1: Yeah.
0: And I went through and fucking flames out the toaster and that.
1: Jesus
0: and
1: God, thank God you didn't have a cold or something. Couldn't smell it.
0: Yeah, yeah. Or thank God I'm not suicidal. I wouldn't have cared if I just burned up in my flat.
1: Don't talk like that. I mean, who would I have done the show with today?
0: Yeah, totally.
1: Bloody Joey Payne.
0: I admit that there are selfish parts to suicide. Even if it is by contrived toaster burning. It wasn't a bad fire, but it was just like, it did.
1: It could have been taken hold.
0: Yeah. And do you know what? This is where I'm at in my life. I was more upset. I was thinking, God, all those toys that'd be just burnt and ruined.
1: Oh,
0: those Muppets
1: Ray.
0: That'd be gone. At no point did I think about me being gone.
1: Oh, Mate, stop it.
0: I don't know if I've got the theme from our tune on here.
1: I don't like you being like this. It makes me sad.
0: I'm sorry. Oh, there we go again.
1: Selfish
0: people. Yeah, totally, totally.
1: Of course it's about me.
0: Let's hear about David Berg getting his end away for the first time.
1: Yeah,
0: okay. Hey, guys. At wedding, 15 years old, drunk out of my mind. I love how he's writing this. Fucking bullet
1: points.
0: Did
1: you fuck a bridesmaid?
0: At a wedding, 15 years old, drunk out of my mind. Done sex, thank you. Went to find a cash point. Mate, what sort of... Went to find a cash point. Sorry, I shouldn't know when you're drinking tea, but that's what he's written. Went to find a cash point with a girl a few years older than me who was also drunk. Is money going to change hands here? I gave...
1: Oh, God. You should have read this, shouldn't you?
0: No.
1: Should you have read this first?
0: Because I'm enjoying laughing as I'm reading it. I gave her my shoes.
1: What?
0: Wait.
1: Is there not a bit missing there?
0: To walk in.
1: Right, okay.
0: Right? I gave her my shoes to walk in. A joke that I should get some of her clothes in return. To my surprise, she took off her underwear. Fucking dude.
1: Hang on. This is something you've written into a magazine. She took her underwear off. That's the first thing she thought of, was it? Oh, hang on, let me get these outer clothes out the way so I can give you my bra.
0: With this girl a few years older than me.
1: At the cash point.
0: Because you were 15.
1: Oh, somebody's... been telling that story since he was 15 and he's forgotten that it
0: might be true. It might be true.
1: It's bullshit.
0: It might be true.
1: No.
0: Have you never had someone give me... Well, you're a girl. I've had girls give me their underwear as a sexy thing.
1: I used to take my bra off under your clothes and be able to do that and, like, dangle it at boys.
0: That's sexy, isn't it?
1: All girls can take
0: them.
1: Can I do it now if you like?
0: Yeah, do. I want to take a picture of it and tweet it.
1: Right. Thank you.
0: All right, you get your bra off while I read this email.
1: Okay.
0: That I should get some of her clothes in return.
1: I've done this for years.
0: To my surprise. Fucking hell, how long have you had it on for?
1: I'm just a bit worried. I'm a bit old now. They're just going to sink
0: into my knees. Not took my bra off for years, mate.
1: Hang on.
0: Angela Barnes and I just taking it. Can you do it two-handed? Come on here, I'll do it one-handed. No, it'll impress you. Oh, no, but it's more impressive if I do it.
1: I don't want you to touch my bra.
0: Do you know what, it's impressive when a man can just undo a bra in one hand?
1: It is quite impressive.
0: I can
1: do
0: it easy.
1: Yeah, I'm sure you can. In fact, it's just pinged open, you looking at me.
0: All right, guess what?
1: So what?
0: I can also fasten it with one hand as well.
1: No, you can't.
0: I fucking can. Genuinely can. It takes a bit longer, but I can do it.
1: It takes 3 years.
0: You're interrupting this sexy story by getting your tits out. Right. So I should get some of her clothes in. I could get some of her clothes in return. To my surprise, she took off her underwear. We found a cash point. I love that it keeps going to cash points. We found a cash point and she took her jeans off. Found another cash point and she got on her knees. We found a cash point but realised neither of us had our bank cards.
1: Where is this going?
0: To cut a long story short, it's too late for that, man. We drunkenly had sex on a giant roundabout and he spelt roundabout as two words.
1: Right, hang on, there's so much wrong with this.
0: And I distinctly remember several cars honking. I woke up in my hotel room the next morning.
1: And it was all a dream.
0: Yeah. And had to... Is this 15 years old? Why has he got a hotel room? Is it a wedding? Okay. I woke up in my hotel room the next morning and had to awkwardly give her bra and pants back without anyone noticing. Why would anyone notice in the room?
1: There's too many holes in this story, Dave.
0: We're picking a lot of holes in your story, man.
1: Why the constant reference to cash points?
0: That is odd.
1: Also, you were 15. Who has a cash point card at 15?
0: Good point.
1: You don't get one till you're 16.
0: No, I think I had one. I had a building society account. Spent it all in one weekend. I had 300 quid. I spent a lot on LPs.
1: I was with the Woolwich.
0: No, I was with Britannia. Oh. Is it Britannia? Might have been Britannia. As if it couldn't be embarrassing enough... I was sat on a table. that's saucy, isn't it?
1: It's a pretty little bra, isn't it?
0: Is it from Provismo?
1: No, I don't think it is.
0: Was it from?
1: I think embarrassing. You might be Primark.
0: That's all right. It's not embarrassing at all.
1: No, it's Primark.
0: Dave, I want to come back to your story. I've just got to take a picture of Ange holding a bra up. There we go.
1: As if it couldn't be embarrassing enough. I'm sorry, Mum.
0: I was sat on a table with her parents for breakfast. All I could think was, don't say, I can't look. All I know now is that you've now got pokies and I can't look.
1: It is cold in here, you're right.
0: Anyway, the gist of this story is, ends with,
1: sorry.
0: All I could think was, don't say I fucked your daughter, love Dave. So that's...
1: Dave, don't believe a word of that.
0: I don't believe a word of it, but I think
1: he's embellished
0: made it
1: over the years.
0: Right, I'm going to look at your tits.
1: Don't look at my tits.
0: What do you mean, don't look at your tits? You just took your bra off and you've got a skin tight top on. I've got to look. I will look once, so then you don't catch me looking.
1: Okay.
0: Right? I'm going to glare at them.
1: Okay, glare. Right. Had a look. Had a good eye for.
0: I can see... You're right. I can see both nipples at me. I can see both. It's exciting, isn't it?
1: I can't believe I
0: can't see the actual nipple.
1: Problem.
0: I can see it poking through.
1: What have you done? It's like I'm under some sort of spell when I'm in a room with you.
0: Exactly.
1: Do you know what? I guested recently on Angelos and Barry from Watford's show.
0: Do you know that's just two blokes dressed up?
1: No, it isn't.
0: It is. It's two blokes dressed up.
1: Listen, I was there in the room, mate.
0: No, two blokes dressed up. I found out recently. But go on. You guessed on that.
1: But that got really filthy as well, and I realised it's not you, it's me.
0: Yeah, but was it filthy in the same way as this?
1: No.
0: Because this is.
1: I mean, I kept all my underwear on.
0: There's a genuine sexual tension, but without it would have been like, oh, playing along, but you know, yeah. Certainly you're like saying, what have I done? I've sort of brought off, what have I done? You don't even know it's happening to you.
1: Yeah.
0: All you know is that every time that you're around me,
1: something happens.
0: Particularly in London.
1: Yeah.
0: It certainly gets like properly hot in the city, doesn't it?
1: Oh, mate, that was smooth as fuck. Wasn't it? I did that.
0: What did you do that
1: for me? I took my bra off on the radio.
0: Can you believe that I stood at the mic's up?

0: Why he just shouts New York in the middle of that song?
1: It's Ray here. Ray Peacock and Angela Barnes on Football Radio today. It's just Ray Peacock at the moment. I'm on my own. She's still putting a bra on.
0: I don't know how it takes that long to put a bra on.
1: I could have put it back on for her. I think because I've been left alone in the studio by the co-host, who's getting the same money as me, by the way. I think because I've been left alone in the studio, it's only fair now that as she comes back.
2: What have you been saying about me while I've been gone?
1: I just don't know how it takes that long to put a bra on.
3: I had a wee as well.
1: You had a wee? How many wee? That's 2 wees
3: I'm
1: in an hour and a half.
3: Tea.
1: It's ridiculous.
3: Shut up.
1: Well, I've done, I reckon, 10 minutes of the show on my own.
3: No, you haven't.
1: I have.
3: You haven't?
1: I definitely have.
3: No.
1: Well, I've been in the studio.
3: What are you saying? I'm not pulling my weight?
1: No, I'm not saying that at all. I'm saying what we need to do is redress this.
3: Right.
1: It needs to be redressed. So you need to now do some of it on your own.
3: Don't want to. I'm
1: right?
3: scared.
1: So
3: it's my first time.
1: Me and Ewan have actually decided.
3: Right.
1: Basically.
3: Don't leave me.
1: I'm going to genuinely.
3: Don't leave me.
1: No, genuinely.
3: Don't fucking leave me.
1: I'm going to show you, right? So these buttons here.
3: No.
1: I'm
3: going to
1: show you.
3: Don't let him go. Ewan, no.
1: Right. I'll tell you what I'll do. Right.
3: Hang on. People need to know. You operate everything here.
1: Yeah,
3: I don't know what you're doing.
1: Oh, I'm teaching you now. I'm teaching you radio.
3: Frightened.
1: Tweet us, by the way, at Football Radio. If you've lost your virginity, tell us how. Or email us studio at Football Radio. Or ring us up. 0330 223 0200. Don't do it in the next 10 minutes, though, because I'm nipping out for a cig.
3: Please. No, you can't. Ray, look at my face. Don't leave me.
1: No, it's
3: don't
1: funny.
3: Don't leave me, you fucker.
1: But that's funny.
3: Fucking
1: what?
3: Sit there.
1: You? Just come on, Ange.
3: No.
1: This is Sony Gold.
3: I mean, it definitely
1: is. This show so far today is Sony Gold.
3: Do you reckon?
1: Right? And so that's on your shoulders now, right?
3: Fuck you.
1: Now I'm going to show you. These two here, right? These two there, they're the mics. So if you look, I'll put them down. So there you go. And back up again. There we go. You can hear us, right?
3: Okay.
1: So that's what they do that. So if you don't really heard, put them down.
3: Right. I could just play a song, right?
1: You can totally. But bear in mind, we have just played a song.
3: Oh, fuck.
1: Right? So it would be quite bad if you just went straight into a song. That would be.
3: You can't do this to me.
1: Are you on television?
3: Not right now. No, I'm on radio.
1: Do you do television?
3: I do television.
1: Stand up for the week.
3: Yeah.
1: Right? Are you a professional comedian?
3: Yeah.
1: Do you go on stage at night and do at least 20 minutes on your own on that stage?
3: Yeah.
1: Right, fine. That's what I'm saying. You're capable of doing this. You're capable of being on your own in a studio.
3: What am I going to talk about?
1: That's not my problem. That's simply not my problem.
3: Can you leave your phone behind?
1: No, I can't leave. And it's also locked as well. I'm not stupid. You're like, whose tits are these? Right?
3: I know who they are. You told me earlier.
1: What? I don't even know what that means.
3: Dragging your finger across the throat thing you just did at me.
1: Right, so.
3: don't mess.
1: Green here, the green one.
3: Yeah.
1: Is, that. Let's see what song this is.
3: Son of a gun.
1: What song is this? Do you know what? I think this song's about me.
3: Nice. See what you did there? Now you don't have to play it.
1: I don't have to play it at all.
3: Yeah, you do, please.
1: I don't.
3: Play it.
1: So you've got on green, you've got You're So Vain by Carly Simon. On red, you've got Combeaucoup de Monsieur by The Divine Comedy, which, do you know what that is?
3: No.
1: That's a French version of Becoming More Like Alfie.
3: Oh!
1: Yeah, it's in French. Really good.
3: Nice.
1: On blue, you've got Ready to Go by Republica. And on yellow, you've got My Name is Jack by Manfred Mann.
3: Okay.
1: I'll tell you now, the longest of those songs is Your Survey, which is 3 minutes and 58 seconds, closely followed by Republica, which is 3 minutes and 37 seconds. So, if you decide to play a song, pull the mics... And you're not watching, so you're going to do this wrong.
3: I'm sick.
1: If you decide to play a song, you pull those mics down while it plays and put them back up when it's finished, okay?
3: Right.
1: That's all you need to know.
3: Don't go. Please don't go.
1: This is Ray Peacock and Angela Barnes on Football Radio.
3: If you don't come back with your underpants in your hand, because that is
1: underpants?
3: The only
1: deal. Underpants?
3: Yeah.
1: What makes you think I wear underpants?
3: Yeah, what was I thinking? Hang on, do I have to come around
1: shorts.
3: There then?
1: Yeah,
3: wait.
1: Yeah, okay.
3: Let me...
1: Angie's coming around.
3: Fucking hate you.
1: Are you ready to go, Ewan? Because you want to sing as well. So, I mean, you're literally going to be left here alone.
3: How long are you going to leave me here for?
1: Like, as long as I sing.
3: No, you don't do this to me.
1: No, it'll be fine. It's
3: fine. Hello. Oh, God, look at that. I'm riding solo. It's like my love life all over again. Another one leaves me.
1: Just
3: fuck
1: so you know, Ange, though, there is literally now nobody in this studio but you.
3: Are you fucking off as well, Ewan? No.
1: Right.
3: This is again. There's
1: it's
3: some
1: the
3: union
1: Angela
3: rules.
1: Show. Let's go.
3: No, mate. This is so naughty. Right. What can I do? What can I do to him? Tweet me in what I can do to Ray Peacock while he has abandoned me in a studio. I don't know what the fuck I'm doing. You tweet us on at FUBAR Radio, or you can call 0330 223 0200. Except don't call because the producer's fucked off to have a cigarette as well. So I actually can't answer the phone. 5 minutes, he's saying to me, 5 minutes. Right, so Ladies and gentlemen, if you've got an idea of something I can do in the next 5 minutes to really get my own back on Ray Peacock, because he has dropped me right in the doodah here. I am sitting at a desk that I don't know how to operate, and I am sitting looking at a screen that I don't know how to operate. So it's going to be fine. We're going to be all right. We're going to prove to him that we don't need Ray Peacock. I'm a strong, independent woman. It's going to be fine. I'm going to play you a little song. While I'm playing the song, you let me know what I can do to Ray Peacock. Okay, we're going to have... Now, where are these buttons he was talking about? Let's see what happens when I play this one. We've got... let's see. Let's see what we've got on the red button.
4: Tu veux chanter?
3: Oh, oui. Très bien.
5: On peut commencer. 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

0: Hello, you're listening to FUBAR Radio. This is Angela Barnes. I'm supposed to be presenting the show today with Ray Peacock, but he has, what is technically known in the business, has fucked off and left me to it. But it's okay, because I've recruited someone. I've recruited our producer, Ewan.
1: Hi,
0: Ewan. How are you feeling?
1: Oh, brilliant.
0: It's going to be all right, isn't it?
1: It'll be fine.
0: We're going to show we don't need fucking Ray Peacock, do we? I am better than him, aren't I?
1: Way better.
0: This is my first time. Am I doing all right?
1: Brilliant.
0: I mean, you're a professional. Am I coping?
1: You're coping very well.
0: Yeah. So, Ray Peacock, fuck you. We don't need you. It's going to be fine. Somebody's just tweeted in, for fuck's sake. Excellent.
1: Really?
0: That's good. So we're talking today about lost virginity stories. So Ewan, you know what I'm going to ask you, don't you?
1: Yeah.
0: Can you remember yours?
1: It was a bit drunken, to be honest.
0: A bit drunken?
1: Yeah.
0: Was it with somebody you were in a relationship with?
1: A teenage relationship.
0: How old were you?
1: I was 16.
0: 16. Is it legal? Ladies and gentlemen.
1: Of course it was legal, yeah.
0: Legal. Although there's been some grey areas about that we've talked about earlier. Because today is the 20th anniversary, in case you missed that, of me losing my virginity. Earlier on today, Ray Peacock phoned on air the man that I lost my virginity to, which was all very humiliating, as you probably heard.
1: I think that was actually my favourite bit of radio I've ever heard in my life.
0: Really? Didn't he play along nicely, though?
1: Brilliant.
0: He was so
1: brilliant.
0: Sweet about it. Bless you, Shaylen. I should have kept hold of that one, damn it. But does anybody out there know? I wonder if you could tweet about this. If we could find out who Ray Peacock lost his virginity to.
1: Yeah.
0: If we could find that out while he's out of the room and he's abandoned me on this radio show.
1: Colin, give us a number. We'll call her.
0: If you could give me the number of the person that Ray Peacock lost his virginity to, I will owe you one forever. I think that'd be... I imagine he was 13, did he say? It was a long time ago.
1: Quite a long time ago.
0: I mean, let's be honest. If you lost your virginity to Ray Peacock, would you tell anyone? You might keep that under your hat.
1: Yeah, an anonymous names would be fine.
0: Yeah, no. Yeah. You don't have to give a name, you know, but if you've got a number or somewhere... Oh, hello, Ray Peacock. Get back in here. Get back in here. You've been a very naughty boy. Come here.
2: I've been sitting there for ages. Not good.
0: How long was that cigarette? That was a cigarette. That was a pipe
2: it
0: that
2: was.
0: You smoked.
2: I was there for the whole time.
0: You were there? You weren't there?
2: I was the stood
0: time.
2: There.
0: You're.
2: I'm not.
0: I'm not. You just don't like it that I cope.
2: I hate it that you coped.
0: That's what you hate. That's why you've come back in.
2: So you want to find out who I lost my virginity with, apparently. I can tell you her name was Anita.
0: Anita?
2: Yeah.
0: Anita Dobson?
2: No, it wasn't Anita Dobson, it wasn't. So if Brian May's listening, please don't think that I've been interfering about. So you basically, you did do well, but you just went straight into a song.
0: I talked a bit.
2: You played the Divine Comedy song?
0: Yeah. I just pressed the red button because I knew it
2: Press
0: did
2: the red button!
0: One of these buttons does something, you said.
2: If you're
0: the
2: panicking,
0: red button.
2: Press the red button.
0: I didn't know what was on it. I just went, let's see what's on the red button! Pressed it.
2: She was called Anita. I don't know what became of her. I heard some unfortunate rumours about her, so that's why I would
0: well,
2: be...
0: Well, that horrible disease you gave her.
2: Not that. I hope it wasn't that that did it. No, I did. I heard some awful rumours about her, really, so I don't know where she is or what she's doing nowadays.
0: Oh.
2: Otherwise, I'd be more than up for ringing her.
0: Oh, Anita, I don't have a phone if number. You're listening, give us a shout.
2: I doubt she's got internet.
0: Oh, dear.
2: If the rumours that I heard are correct.
0: Oh, dear.
2: So you've had... What have you had, like, message-wise, any tweets?
0: I had someone tweet, for fuck's sake.
2: Who was that?
0: That was... Hang on, I've lost it now. That was... Paul. But I don't know if he was tweeting it. I'm very confused. Oh, no, do you know what? No, he's tweeting at something that FUBAR Radio tweeted. He's not talking to us. Paul's not even out there. I thought I had such control
2: of
0: this
2: situation. What did FUBAR tweet that he replied to?
0: He tweeted a link to a video... I don't know what it was, though.
2: Right.
0: I mean, fancy tweeting that while we were on air. That's a bit rude, isn't it?
2: Isn't it, though? That's like FUBAR going...
0: Right, look. 7 minutes ago, FUBAR have tweeted, here's the latest FU Factor audition.
2: What? What's that? Like, why are you doing that?
0: While we're on it. It's almost like we're not here, mate.
2: Why are they doing that? Right, you can tweet from FUBAR's account now,
0: can
2: right?
0: I? Right, what's your tweet?
2: Just put, fuck Justin Lee Collins. Write this. Fuck Justin Lee Collins.
0: You write it.
2: He can
0: you
2: do
0: it.
2: All right, happily.
0: I'm scared. This is my first time. I don't
2: well, you keep talking, I'll do it.
0: So what are you going to put? Fuck Justin Lee Collins.
2: You keep talking.
0: Fucking you would be a bit like fucking Justin Lee Collins. Well, a few years ago. Maybe.
2: Fuck Justin Lee Collins.
0: Are you actually tweeting that from the FUBAR account? It's almost like you don't want to work here anymore.
2: Right.
0: That's what it's not, like.
2: Do you know what? I get like this though with jobs.
0: It's sort of self-harm, isn't it?
2: Do you know, Ed thinks I'm afraid of success.
0: I think you are. I think you put, you know, what's the word? put locks in the way.
2: Locks, that was close.
0: Locks. What did you say?
2: Cocks.
0: Cocks. Put cocks in the vagina of success. Yeah. That's what you do.
2: Yeah, yeah, that should
0: you
2: be a good
0: block
2: thing.
0: Block the vagina of success with a cock.
2: Yeah.
0: That's what you do.
2: No, Ed, that in genuinely in real life, Ed thinks that I'm that I will sabotage things.
0: Sabotage, that was the word I was thinking of.
2: Yeah, like deliberately, but in a funny way.
0: Yeah.
2: It's a Adam show this a little bit, but that I will sabotage things. But he thinks, I think I'm doing it for fun. And I think I'm doing it to be sort of like reckless and mischievous and all that sort of thing. He maintains it's because he's scared of something, that I'm scared of something working.
0: Maybe that's what it is.
2: Nah.
0: Subconsciously, you're scared of success.
2: I'm not so sure.
0: I think he's got something on that.
2: How can you be scared of something you've never known?
0: It's the unknown that you're scared of. You know, you can't even cope with somebody talking to you in a petrol station. What would you do with proper success?
2: I can cope with it. Just not when I've just been a dick and then find out he knows who I am.
0: Right. What have you put in that tweet?
2: Justin Lee Collins, Ray and Andrew are now and our best.
0: Yeah, we are the best.
2: And then in a minute I will tweet mainly Ray.
0: Give me that.
2: Here's your iPad back. So we still want to hear about your virginity stories, about losing your virginity. Again, it's not a titillation thing. We're not getting off on this in any way, shape or form. That's why we would ask you to use medical language predominantly. And just say, this is what
0: really
2: happened.
0: He really gets off on that, does Ray?
2: A proper get off on it. Unless you want to call us, give us a call.
0: If you could use the word speculum, oh my God.
2: Hey, have you ever...
0: it's a good word, isn't it?
2: Have you ever used one of them in a
0: Not in a sexy way.
2: Have you not? No. Some girls like that.
0: Some girls do like that.
2: Yeah.
0: No.
2: Do you not like being stretched? Do you like the feeling of that, being like stretched?
0: Being stretched, not really, no.
2: No.
0: No. We've had this conversation before. I'm very vanilla.
2: Have we?
0: Not the being stretched conversation.
2: We spoke about sticking a speculum in you before.
0: Yeah, every time I see you, that's all you bang up.
2: Heavens.
0: Speculum this, speculum,
2: speculum
0: that.
2: That. Don't put it in that one. That's not meant to stretch that wide. Oh, I don't know. I often wonder if I had a vagina, what I would be into.
0: Yeah, well, wouldn't you like, just for dates, know what it's like to have an orgasm
2: totally.
0: With the other person?
2: Not even an orgasm, just totally, just feel it and have a mess with it.
0: Would be nice.
2: And, you know, stuff things in it.
0: Yeah. What is it? My ex said to me, right, he told me once about this girl that he'd gone out with, and he said that she didn't masturbate until she was 25.
2: Wow.
0: Right? And I went, that's really sad. He went, yeah, but she did used to stick marbles in her vagina.
2: Yeah, that's,
0: I thought, well, that's quite advanced masturbation.
2: That's masturbation,
0: isn't
2: it, really?
0: That's improvised love beats.
2: Why did
0: that's
2: she
0: what
2: do
0: she's
2: that?
0: Done.
2: Why did she do that?
0: Don't know. She's clearly weird. So was he. It's fine. It's fine.
2: I don't know what I'd be like. What do you think you'd be like with a penis? What do you think you would do?
0: Well, it's hard because I only...
2: Would you like a big one or a little one if you were going to have one?
0: I'd want
2: a medium.
0: A medium.
2: Okay,
0: Because I know from being a lady with, I think, possibly quite a small vagina...
2: Okay.
0: ...that they can be too big. You know, they can definitely be too big.
2: I see. Yeah.
0: Do you know what I mean? It's and men worry too much about the wrong dimension.
2: Why do you think your vagina's small?
0: Well, I don't know that it's small, but I just, you know.
2: Have you found it?
0: Yeah, I haven't found it yet.
2: It's definitely down here somewhere, amongst all this rubble.
0: No, I don't know that it's small, but I just mean they can be too big.
2: Yeah,
0: men worry about the wrong dimensions of their penises.
2: Totally.
0: Like, it could be 12 inches long, but if it's like my little finger, it's no good to me.
2: Yeah, agreed.
0: It needs to touch the sides, that's
2: okay.
0: It.
2: What about anal?
0: No.
2: Not your bag?
0: Not my bag.
2: Really? Why?
0: I have done it. I can't believe I just said that.
2: How many times have you done it?
0: I'm not telling you anymore. Why? About that.
2: Why not?
0: I've done it a handful of... handfuls not the right
2: fucking
0: word. Oh, God, how'd you get...
2: So why
0: so
2: did you...
0: So this radio show, you've got me to take my bra off and admit to having...
2: Can I just say...
0: What if my mum listens to
2: right,
0: me?
2: Right, can I just say, first of all, I didn't at any point ask you to take your bra off.
0: It's something that you do to me. I don't like it.
2: At no point did I say, come on, Ange, get your tits out for a bit.
0: Man.
2: You went, shall I do it? That's what happened.
0: Somebody just tweeted, just started listening, not sure what's going on.
2: No,
0: nor are
2: same,
0: we, mate.
2: Same. Who
0: nor
2: was that? Say who it is.
0: I feel like I've been taken over.
2: It's me, that's me.
0: It's you. Yeah. You're playing mind games with me.
2: I'm mesmeric.
0: Are you Darren Browning me?
2: Who was who tweeted that?
0: That was
2: see
0: Edie.
2: When you lean forward.
0: Oh, fuck you. I've got my bra back on, ladies
2: see,
0: and gentlemen.
2: See, no, that's not what I meant.
0: Oh, right.
2: I meant you just put your head around the mic. So the mic was behind your head. She was. I love the fact that you're going, hey, wasn't I good at radio when I did it on my own? And yet now you're going, oh, I don't know what this thing is that's in the way. It's in the way of my life. I just put my head round the front of that.
0: I genuinely feel like I've lost my mind. I don't know what I'm doing.
2: Edie, just let you. I'll give you a quick catch up on what's going on. Basically, Angela Barnes here, my co-host today, she had a bra off. Got heaven knows why, because I certainly didn't instigate that. She had a bra off. She's just recently been telling us she had anal sex.
0: No.
2: A handful of times she was telling us about. We spoke earlier on to the man who she lost her virginity with. It was a boy at the time. Well, it was a young man. So that was nice. They caught up on her. We've been listening. We've been getting people's virginity stories.
0: I just say, while you were out of the room, Ewan said that was his favourite bit of radio he's ever heard.
2: I wasn't out of the room. I was stood there.
0: Oh, you are.
2: I heard him say that. And you went, really, really? He went, yeah, absolutely. My favourite radio ever is what he said. I was there. And then you went, let's get Ray Peacock, the girl that Ray Peacock lost his virginity with. Let's find out who it is. Let's find out. I was there.
0: I hate you.
2: Do you think I'm gonna ever relinquish full control of any show ever? I might appear to just fuck off, but I'm not gonna really fuck off. I need to know what's going on. I wanna hear what you say.
0: You didn't go out for a fag at all.
2: I wanna hear what you say
0: when
2: you think I'm not there. That's what I wanna hear. That's why I wanna be at my own funeral. I wanna hear what they say when they think I can't hear. That's what I wanna do.
0: You are
2: beautiful,
0: weird.
2: Wonderful,
0: yeah,
2: magical, special,
0: yeah, special,
2: unique,
0: yeah.
2: Fucking useless.
0: God, what have you done to me?
2: So yeah, that's what's happening, Edie. So at the moment, before your tweet interrupted us, and was just telling us about the NSX we're going to carry on with now. So if you if it's not your thing, and that's fine.
0: Yeah,
2: it's not some people's thing. Fine. That's fine. Yeah.
0: Why do you like doing it?
2: Taking or giving?
0: Either.
2: Both. Yeah, happy. Either. I mean, and I should say in a heterosexual environment.
0: Yeah.
2: I'm quite happy to have things in there.
0: Yeah.
2: No problem.
0: Anything at all. Anything.
2: A fork.
0: Fork you.
2: Put a fork in it. Put a fork in it the
0: He's
2: wrong
0: done.
2: Way.
0: No, what?
2: No, I'm not. I don't think I'm. I don't think I know. I can't take much.
0: No.
2: I'm not. I mean, there was an ongoing thing here where we did a pilot for the Peacock and Gamble show.
0: Yeah.
2: And then we repeated some of the things from the pilot in our first show.
0: Right.
2: Some of the ideas. And then our producer wrote and said, maybe we could have a section every week because you keep talking about it, of what Ray can fit in his arse. And I had to write back going, we don't keep talking about it. We talked about it one time on one show. And also, I'll answer it for you now. Fuck it, barely anything.
0: What's it's the biggest thing you've had in your arse?
2: Dildo.
0: Well, they could be all sorts of sizes.
2: Yeah, not a big one.
0: Not a big one. Like a little bullet one of those.
2: Slightly bigger.
0: Yeah.
2: But that was a struggle.
0: Yeah, yeah.
2: That was. I'm not the sort of person who goes, get it in.
0: Yeah.
2: Get it in there, no matter
0: do
2: what.
0: Do you know what? You know what?
2: You can feel, can't you?
0: I used to be a nurse, right? You know that. Right. And I used
2: What's
0: to have
2: the best
0: to
2: thing
0: do,
2: you got out of
0: you know, rectal examinations and things. And yeah. I once nursed someone who was a... She was a GP, that's all I'll say.
2: Okay.
0: And nursing doctors and nurses is difficult. So
2: yeah,
0: they
2: yeah.
0: can be, like, quite difficult patients, you know, because they're... And I had to give her a suppository.
2: Mm-hmm.
0: And I'm going to show you my hands.
2: That's
0: now.
2: When you have medicine. That's when you have medicine up your bum.
0: Yeah. So this is you can.
2: You got kind
0: you
2: of
0: say
2: you
0: up can, your bum.
2: Up your bum, medicine up your
0: medicine
2: bum.
0: Medicine up your bum. Yeah. I thought you said. I don't know what I thought you said. But I'm
2: you
0: showing
2: got
0: you my
2: kind of
0: hands.
2: Big hands.
0: Now. I've got long fingers.
2: Yeah, yeah, yeah.
0: Right? I've got long spindly fingers.
2: Well, they'd be great.
0: And so I would be the nurse that would always be volunteered to do the.
2: Okay. Yeah. Yeah.
0: Because of my long fingers. And this GP that I, like, we were on a ward, so I'd pulled the curtain around and I was throwing it up. And all she kept saying was, it could go further than that. It could go further. I mean, my fingers are long. It couldn't go further than that, Ray. It couldn't.
2: Wow.
0: And it would not go in far enough for her.
2: Wow.
0: Yeah. Little old lady.
2: Do you know, can I tell you a secret?
0: Yeah, go on.
2: I had an examination in that area.
0: Prostate.
2: Well, they did it. It was for something else. I went for something else.
0: While he's there, he gave it a tweak.
2: Yeah, yeah.
0: Did you ever have an erection?
2: I didn't have an erection, no. But although I felt
0: Can
2: like
0: happen.
2: I was going to
0: yeah.
2: pee.
0: Yeah.
2: That was in it. But I'll tell you, quite honestly, that because I'm not a stranger to that in
0: yeah.
2: my life, of having things in there or being messed about with that, I've got no inhibitions about that at all.
0: Yeah.
2: And I think it's idiotic if you have, by the way, as a man. I'll say that on the record now. As a man, because men go, it's gay, innit? It's gay, innit?
0: No.
2: A girl puts a finger in your ass, that's gay. It's like, no, it's not. Because
0: a girl.
2: Yeah. A girl put her finger in your ass. It was a girl.
0: Yeah.
2: So it's not a gay thing at all. Any more than giving a blowjob is a gay thing.
0: Yeah.
2: Because men do it and women do it. It's both.
0: Yeah.
2: Anyway. But I genuinely felt in that examination, it was not unpleasurable.
0: Ooh.
2: Like, it was a weird sort of... That I wasn't turned on it in any way.
0: No.
2: But it was like, that's the same feeling. And that kind of feels
0: it's
2: quite nice.
0: It's a very sensitive area, and there's lots of
2: it is.
0: Receptors
2: people,
0: in that area.
2: People don't know that, but the bum is a very sensitive
0: yeah.
2: area.
0: People got no idea at all.
2: But I remember thinking it as well. During the examination, I was like, oh, that actually is quite a satisfying feeling.
0: Ooh.
2: But yeah, I know that there's other men that go, oh, God, I'm not even going to go for a prostate exam.
0: But
2: I hate the idea of it.
0: I think that are they overcompensating? Are they saying, oh, it was horrible, oh, the doctors, because they actually had a nice feeling about
2: yeah,
0: it?
2: Yeah,
0: they don't
2: yeah,
0: want
2: yeah, maybe.
0: They had a nice feeling about it. So
2: maybe
0: they go
2: it is
0: the other
2: that.
0: Way. So we go, oh, no, it's horrible. Oh, it's horrible having a doctor stick his hand up your. And actually, they were like, oh, that's quite nice.
2: Just looking at the studio, see if there's anything I can put in my house.
3: That'd be, there we go.
0: Hey, what you got? What you found?
2: That'd be ideal.
0: A highlighter pen?
2: That'd be ideal. Although it's got sharp edge. No, it wouldn't. That wouldn't
0: You'd
2: be
0: You'd have to file it down a bit.
2: Yeah, I've got to be careful with mine.
0: I'll tell you what, cover it. I've got a pot of Tiger Balm here. You don't want to be putting that anywhere near
2: not
0: you.
2: Not happening. Have you heard of this? People putting ginger up there.
0: Ginger?
2: Root ginger.
0: No.
2: That's the thing. There's a way of preparing root ginger. So it's fresh root ginger. There's a way of cutting it and preparing it and putting it in the arse.
0: Right.
2: That works ideally for doing that.
0: Right.
2: Right.
0: What's the design
2: effect? I've never had that. I've never done that.
0: Right.
2: I would imagine it'd be like if you get
0: tingly.
2: Some sort of, some sort of, you know, tingly lube or whatever.
0: Yeah.
2: It'd be that sort of thing. But I'm not, again, it's fine as it is without any lube all over the place.
0: Lube sometimes can be, because it's a bit, you know.
2: No, I mean a lube, but not a strawberry lube.
0: No.
2: Or a mint lube. It's like, look, this is enough without that, thank you.
0: Yeah.
2: David Bird has emailed us back earlier on, if you were listening. David Bird sent us
0: what we didn't believe.
2: Yeah.
0: Yeah.
2: He sent us an email outlining what happened when he lost his virginity. To give you the gist of it, he was at a wedding. He was 15 years old. He went to find a cash point. He kept saying this. Going to a cash point with a girl, and he gave her his shoes.
0: Yeah, and then she gave him some underwear.
2: We don't know why anything happened.
0: About two words.
2: They got to a cash point. Neither of them had cash cards.
0: Because they were 15.
2: Yeah, they were 15. They had drunken sex on a giant roundabout, and people were beeping their horns. He woke up the next morning in the hotel, and he was embarrassed to give her her pants back. And he was also embarrassed because he was sat on a table with her parents at breakfast, and all he could think of was, don't say that I fucked your daughter. Yeah. Right, so we challenged a lot of that. Yeah. Even though it's a lovely email, lovely story.
0: Lovely. Thanks for getting in touch.
2: A lovely fictional story there.
0: Yeah, beautiful.
2: But so Dave's reply to us, answer to your questions. I'm going to say now, I've not read the email, but I've read the bottom of it, which says, brackets, Angela is lovely, really. So I don't know whether he slides you off in the email, right?
0: Okay, I've braced myself.
2: So we'll find out. I was with a building society and had a card, right? Straight away, straight in with this, right? So don't be challenging that. I brought the cash point up because... I'm going to read this angry. Yeah. I'm going to read it in the mood it's been typed. I was at a building society and had a card.
0: Actually.
2: I brought the cash point up because that's the reason we left the hotel. The shoes was because she was falling over in her heels. And the awkward exchange of undergarments was at the breakfast table when her parents were pouring their cereal. I now, looking back on this, see how much of a slag she was. Fuck off! Fuck
0: yes,
2: you!
0: It's all her!
2: That's not...
0: You sexist pig!
2: That's not fair at all!
0: No!
2: Oh, well, put your bra on, you dirty fucking cow. Is that what, he saying that to you?
0: Yeah.
2: From Dave, brackets Andrew is lovely, really.
0: Thank you. Thank you.
2: Yeah, she's not a slag.
0: No.
2: Doesn't make her a slag. You're both complicit in that.
0: Yeah.
2: There's nothing wrong with what either of you were doing, but you can't
0: we
2: say...
0: We just question the veracity of it, not the what's the word I'm looking for? Not the morals of it.
2: Yeah, morality.
0: Searching for the word moral.
2: Morality. Liam Cook has emailed, you could, with the straightest face in the world, tell him you are deeply and possibly in love with him, but forget the mic is on. Or you can ask him to ask it out for you like a 9-year-old.
0: Oh, he's back
2: so
0: in the room.
2: These are,
0: you never left it, apparently.
2: I don't know what any of these mean here. This is
0: what
2: a bizarre
0: could he
2: thing.
0: Be talking about?
2: You could, with the straightest face in the world, tell him that you're deeply married. I would be able to deal with that.
0: Yeah.
2: Like, I would know.
0: Ray.
2: Yeah.
0: I'm deeply madly in love with you.
2: You'll get over it.
0: Okay.
2: They all do. Yeah. Or you can ask him to ask Ed out for you like a 9-year-old, and he's got a girlfriend.
0: I don't want to go out of Ed like a 9-year-old.
2: Yeah, you can't say you're in love with me and then... Yeah, like a 9-year-old. And please can I go out of Ed like a 9-year-old, please? Can you ask Ed if he would be interested in a 9-year-old? Thank you.
0: Put his school shorts on and he went to posh school, so he'll have a cap and a blazer.
2: Yeah, so posh.
0: Oh, a boater. I bet he wore a boater. Straw boater.
2: I've seen pictures of Ed wearing all manner of stupid shit.
0: Oh, really?
2: Shit. Arnie, as Texas say, my girlfriend is a touch of a sadist. She put some Dave Insanity's ghost pepper sauce in her mouth whilst giving me a BJ.
0: Oh.
2: I have to say, it is not for me, big letters. I was in pain for a week. Yeah, again, you don't want to go hot.
0: Oh,
2: you don't want to go hot with anything like that.
0: Anything like deep heat chili.
2: Yeah, you don't want to go hot.
0: And also, cause you think at first, well, that's a bit nice, but it keeps burning.
2: Of course,
0: and then you can't stop it.
2: Well, I've done it before where I've been chopping
0: chilies,
2: like peppers
0: and
2: then gone to the toilet and forgot about. I did it with Bonjela recently, which isn't as bad. That's not as bad.
0: No.
2: I had Bonjela, I had the thing in my mouth, and I was putting it in my mouth.
0: Ooh.
2: And then I had to pee.
0: Yeah.
2: And I did it immediately. I did the thing in my mouth, and then I pee. I was like, oh, that's I had Bonjela on my fingers. I remember now. Do keep those tweets and texts coming. You could call us 0330. We've not had one call today.
0: We haven't had a call.
2: Not had one call into the studio, which is kind of disappointing. And what I'll tell you as well is that means that I then move down the FUBAR ladder.
0: Yeah.
2: I mean, Angela's a guest presenter. Yeah. I would love it if you were a regular presenter.
0: Oh,
2: but I'm a regular presenter, so they will go, oh, Ray's had no calls. Oh, keep him off the air.
0: Yeah.
2: And maybe that's what you want. Fine. If you want me off the air, fine, I'll go. I'll just go.
0: By not calling.
2: Yeah, I'll just go. But, you know, yeah. if you want me to stay, then give us a call.
0: I want you to stay.
2: You get no say in this.
0: Can I ring you?
2: Go out, yeah, go outside on your phone and ring in.
0: I'm doing it. I'm going to go ring in.
2: On 0330 223 0200.
0: Take the number down.
2: You ready? It's 0.
0: Hang on.
2: 0330 223 0200.
0: But I'm going to go out and...
2: All right, that's fine. I'm going to put a song on while we're waiting.
0: Is that right?
2: Of course it is, mate.
0: Yeah, you're going to play a song first? Did you say?
2: During.
0: During? Okay.
2: Right. So it's only 2 minutes 42, so you should be alright. This is Man from Man. My name is Jack. About special school. My

0: also, I don't like to interrupt this. I really like this song. I think it's amazing. But I've got to interrupt because we've had a call. So I've not got any details of who the call's from. Can you hear me, caller?
1: Hello?
0: Hello there. Who's that, please?
1: Hello, is that Mr. Ray Peacock?
0: Yeah, speaking.
1: Hello, hello. I'm just ringing because it's a bit embarrassing, actually, but I am genuinely, completely and utterly in love with you.
0: We get that a lot, you know. I get that call.
1: Yeah.
0: I always think, I should say to you now, what's your name, please?
1: My name's Angela.
0: All right, that's well done. Well done, yeah. I'm thinking of a different name.
1: I thought the idea was that it was me calling you.
0: Oh, right, fine, okay, fine.
1: My name is Penelope.
0: Hello, Penelope, how are you doing?
1: I'm very well, thank you,
0: good,
1: mate.
0: Good, good, good.
1: I'm in the toilets, can you tell?
0: Kind of.
1: Very echoey.
0: I don't believe you're in the toilets because your mouth would be full of you anyway.
1: I am in the toilets and somebody's drawn boobs on the lady, on the lady's toilet sign, and they were not there half an hour ago when I was in the loo.
0: So that's happened. Do you know who that was? Amy Childs. Any money?
1: You reckon?
0: Any money, that was Amy Childs, yeah. Or Joey Page.
1: Yeah.
0: We get this call quite a lot, you know, from various girls and off Twitter and stuff who say that these.
1: So I'm not special.
0: It's not you're not special. I just think you're all kind of misguided. I don't think that. I think I'd probably come across differently on air than I do in real life. I'm not this guy.
1: What? Oh, come on now. That's not true, is it?
0: Well, it's about half and half. But why are you in love with me? Why?
1: Well, you know, it's the way you speak. You're so charming.
0: Again, but the problem you get in real life is you get my visuals as well. So you get,
1: oh, right,
0: you
1: yeah,
0: get
1: I've heard
0: voice,
1: about them.
0: But you'd constantly be going, can you do me from behind again?
1: Yeah, I'd be doing that anyway.
0: Yeah, totally. you need that depth of penetration when you've got a cock as small as mine. Well, that's, you know, so you like my voice and you think I'm charming.
1: I do, yeah.
0: Thanks.
1: And I couldn't, you know, sometimes I sit across from you and I can't say it, but now with a phone line between
0: it's different,
1: us,
0: isn't it?
1: I felt it's different, yeah.
0: Do you want to have phone sex?
1: Could do.
0: Mm.

0: You look like, what the fuck are you doing in here? Every time I walk around the building, one of these presenters that are live on is not in the studio.
1: Yeah, and neither is the fucking producer.
0: Yeah, there is that as well.
1: You can't really, she can't go to the fucking head of Fubar to Duncan's Moor and say, do you know what? Angela Barnes was meant to be presenting the show. Yeah, she was just walking around. She was in the toilet. And he'll go, where were you? Oh, I was in the toilet as well. Yeah, well, you're both fucking sacked. How did the phone sex start with Mark?
0: I can't remember, actually. It was somebody I was seeing, you know, and it just sort of, he was away, working away.
1: Right, I'm working away at the moment. I'm in the studio, you're in the toilet.
0: I'm working far away. I don't want to have phone sex with you on air. I've just realised.
1: Yeah, see, this is the problem, you see. This is the problem I have with women, generally speaking.
0: It goes so far and then back out.
1: They just have
0: you hear the hand dryer going.
1: This is the problem.
0: They're definitely drying their hands. At least the producer's washed their hands.
1: Yeah, fucking great producer she is. She knows you're on air and she's got a hand dryer on. the problem, generally speaking, with me and ladies is they will, at some point, have a moment of clarity.
0: At some
1: point, when they're not swept up in all the emotion and the fun and all the rest of it, and the highs and the lows, they will have a moment of clarity and go, "Do you know what? I thought about it, and I don't want to have phone sex with you after all." And that's what you've just done. You just
0: the cold light of the ladies' toilet is suddenly not as fun anymore. Exactly. Hey, Natalie, I am on the phone to Ray on air. I'm just making sure you know that I am still working.
1: Fucking,
0: good. She's okay. We're all right. I've kept my job.
1: You ass-licking little fucker.
0: Yeah, Natalie, right, mate. This is my first time on air. I want to come back again.
1: Natalie, just to let you know, I'm trying something different for the radio.
0: I'm a good girl.
1: Please like me.
0: I am good. Like me. Oh, come on. We're comedians. We all want everyone to like us.
1: I am on stand-up for the week with Paul Chowdhury. I could probably get him in as a guest at some point.
0: Yeah, I can.
1: Well, thank you for saying that you love me. I love you too, but I think we probably love each other differently.
0: Yeah, maybe.
1: But that's all right. It means we're, you know,
0: that's right.
1: We can work around
0: it. I'll go home and buy a cat or something. It'll be fine.
1: We can work around it, but what I will insist on is that you get into it.
0: Okay, I'll do my best.
1: Is that you don't?
0: Well, not back out halfway through.
1: No, I mean it's like I don't want any of this. Oh yeah, it's not for me. If there's something that's not for you, then I'm not for you.
0: Okay, fair enough.
1: You can't have anything that you go, right. I don't like that.
0: So I've got to decide before I enter into it that it's definitely what I want.
1: Yeah.
0: Okay.
1: But I mean, like, in the bedroom and stuff, it's got to be like, you've got to go with everything.
0: I'll have a little think about it.
1: I can tell you now, I will keep you safe. I can tell you now you're in good hands.
0: I mean, I've seen those fingernails on bloody door. I'm going to be ripped to shreds.
1: They're not normally like that, and they're much dirtier. They've got dirtier again. Right, that was Angela.
0: Once baby Charles sort your nails out, then we'll do it.
1: Exactly. Thanks for calling, mate.
0: All right, thanks.
1: Speak to you later. Bye-bye. That was Angela on the phone there saying that she loves me. If you are a listener and you love me, or you want to express your love for me on the radio airwaves, we've got about 52 minutes left. Give us a call, 0330 223 0200. That's 0330 223 0200. Or you can call us on that number as well. If you want to tell us about when you lost your virginity, that's always an interesting thing.
2: Hello.
1: If you've ever been papped, paparazzi.
2: Oh, yeah.
1: If that's ever happened to you. I was going to tell you as well that I got papped once.
2: Did you?
1: Yeah, and this actually ties into something we said earlier on. I was going out with a girl when I was 18 who had been out with Gary Barlow. I've mentioned it on the air before. They used to go out with each other. And then she
2: went... You stirred Gary Barlow's porridge.
1: I fucking did not. Right? I didn't want to think about that.
2: Sorry.
1: Right?
2: That's such a horrible phrase.
1: Isn't it?
2: I'm
1: and
2: so
1: do you know
2: sorry.
1: What? I've only ever heard it from you.
2: Really?
1: I've never heard it anywhere before.
2: That's really made me feel bad that I've said that phrase to you.
1: You said about, because me and Ed were talking about you had to do us both and who'd
2: God,
1: go first.
2: Yeah.
1: And you said, who's going to stir whose porridge? I was like, God almighty, what's that? But anyway, it transpired that the girl in question, this girl Nikki, who used to go out with Gary and then went out with me, she was one who went out with me and didn't tell no one.
2: That's horrible.
1: It was like, oh no. I think it's so that when you break up, you go, I wasn't going out, what? Why is he acting like that?
2: Together.
1: We weren't going out with each other. Nothing's happening. Fucking weird. I've got photos that prove it. But anyhow, I've got medical records that prove it as well. But she'd done topless modelling. She'd done glamour modelling, right?
2: Right.
1: And the Sunday Sport got hold of these pictures. And
2: while she was with Gary Barlow or after?
1: She was with Gary at the time she did the photos.
2: Right, but then she was with you.
1: But then they were found when she was going out with me, right?
2: Yeah.
1: It transpired later on, years later, that she was 15 when the photos were took.
2: Oh. So she was going out with Gary Barlow when she was 15?
1: Yeah, and I think a bit younger as well, up to about 17 or something.
2: Who you treat? It's right, because it's not like he's had any

0: trouble at the moment anyway. So,
1: you know. He's not in trouble, that's the fucking thing. He's not in trouble.
0: Well, no, yeah.
1: And he's always, do you know what, he's always been a posh fucking baller. He's always had loads, shitloads of money. All,
0: really?
1: All his life, yeah. Lived in a posh house in fucking Frodsham. He's always been a Tory fucker. But anyhow, that's by the by. So these photos emerged, and the Sunday Sport got all these photos. So they were kind of chasing Nikki about and trying to get a quote from her and from her mum and sort of that.
0: You just named her. Did you mean to do that?
1: Yes, fine. Okay. Nikki Ladanowski name was. And she came to visit me at university. I was at university at the time, and she came to visit me to kind of get away from this. And they followed her on the train. And when she got off the train, there were others there as well at the station. It was weird. It was like you know, posh by somewhere, but it wasn't. It was just this girl who got her tits out. It used to go out with Gary Barlow. It transpired later on. She was 15, as I say.
0: God.
1: So they actually couldn't legally print the pictures.
0: No, of course not.
1: But they did print them because they didn't know that. But since then,
0: they haven't been able to. They've not dredge it up again.
1: Well, they did dredge it up again because she was in Coronation Street. So they dredged it up again then, and then it sort of came out. And then she was underage, so they had to sort of get it all off the internet.
0: Sorry.
1: And all that sort of, so she could have got away with it all those years ago. She'd have had the savviness to just go, "I'm 15 in those photos. You just can't print them." But she didn't do that. I think she kind of liked it anyway. The attention. And then she was like, "Oh, it's horrible. It's horrible." I think she kind of liked it. That's my opinion on it. But this journalist guy said to me, "Are you her boyfriend?" And she went, "No." And I was like, "Brilliant."
0: She's love.
1: Right? And I wouldn't have said it anyway. But I was like, "Yeah, well, apparently not." But I said nothing at all.
0: Yeah.
1: And he said, "Have you got a quote for us? You got a quote for us?" And in my sort of youthful, naive head, I thought, if I just swear, they can't quote me.
0: Oh, right.
1: And something along the lines of, I went, "Yeah, I've got a quote. Fuck shit, bollocks, cunt, twat, arse," you know, something like that.
0: Yeah, yeah, yeah.
1: And in the paper, it said, "Her boyfriend unleashed a torrent of abuse." Which wasn't what I was doing. I was just swearing, thinking they can't use the quote.
0: But a of course torrent of abuse. That's quite a cool thing to have said about you in a tabloid, though. Yeah. Unleashed a torrent of abuse. You should put that on your Edinburgh post.
1: A torrent of abuse, the Daily Sport. It doesn't even exist anymore. It does, doesn't it? It's a thing.
0: Yeah, I think it does. Yeah,
1: it still
0: goes,
1: doesn't it, a little bit. So if you've ever been in the tabloids, let us know. 0330 223 0200. I'd like to speak to you if you've been in the tabloids, and let us know your tabloid story or your virginity story, how you lost your virginity, or just for a chat if you want to tell me that you fancy me.
0: Who doesn't?
1: Or if you fancy Ange.
0: Yeah, me. I'm single.
1: Yep. There's less chance of this, but if there's someone out there, low self-esteem, like,
0: take them.
1: No.
0: That is my type.
1: I love the fact you weren't offended. You just went, "Look, anyone."
0: Yeah.
1: I would say, are you actively looking for a boyfriend?
0: Actively not. I mean, it'd be nice if it happened.
1: Are you passively looking for a boyfriend?
0: I'm not out there scouring the streets.
1: Right, are you not?
0: Not anymore.
1: Are you on dating sites?
0: I am on a dating site.
1: Are you really?
0: I'm not telling you anyone that because you're fucking looking up. Oh, I've just put that in your
1: how
0: head.
1: Many, no. How many can there be?
0: No, I'm not. No, we're not
1: right,
0: going
1: fine.
0: Any further down that road.
1: Have you had dates off a dating site?
0: I have, yes.
1: How did they go?
0: All right. Like, some went all right. Some were...
1: So I was like, none did. Right? It's a, I don't think it's necessarily worth 13 quid a month. Right?
0: Oh, I don't pay for it.
1: Do you not? Okay.
0: No.
1: Do they pay for it?
0: Yeah.
1: Has that been part of the problem?
0: You think I'm making a living out of comedy, do you? Jesus Christ.
1: So go on, what dates have you been on?
0: I've been on lots of dates. Most of them, I haven't had any real dating horror.
1: Okay.
0: Dating site horrors, I don't think. I had one guy whose wife phoned me up.
1: Whoa.
0: I never actually met him. Like, we'd. I
1: fucking love this. I've not had much horror. Oh, one bloke's wife phoned me up.
0: What happened? Like, we'd been. I was in Edinburgh. It was a couple of years ago. And I was in Edinburgh for the month, like August.
1: Yeah.
0: So I was away. He was back in Brighton, where I was living at the time.
1: Yeah.
0: And so we'd started chatting just before I went to Edinburgh. And I was like, "Look, I'm away for a month, but, you know, we can text and call or whatever, and then maybe meet up when I get back." And we texted, we had some phone calls, we chatted. He seemed really nice. And then just before the end of Edinburgh, got a phone call from his mobile, and a woman going, "Who the fuck are you?"
1: Wow.
0: And I was like, "Sorry, is it? Who the fuck are you? Why is your number all over my husband's phone?"
1: See, that's... Right, here's the thing I have with this, right? I think, right... I mean, being unfaithful is a bad thing. That's right. It is. It just is.
0: Yeah.
1: But I think it's kind of worse if the girl you're being unfaithful with or the man you're being unfaithful with also doesn't know.
0: Yeah, that's being unfaithful to,
1: like,
0: two people.
1: Like, if both don't know, that's kind of worse, isn't
0: it? Yeah, because that's conning two people.
1: It's equally bad either way. But that is... Like,
0: it was horrible. I felt horrible. I mean, luckily I'd never even met him.
1: And what did you say to her?
0: I straight away said, "Look, I know you might not believe this, but I've never actually met him. But these are the, and I said, I can tell you whatever you want to know.
1: Right.
0: So she was like, what site was it? And I told her.
1: You're a fucking grass.
0: And
1: as
0: I, too fucking right. I could hear him in the background going to her, she's lying. It was like, he's been caught out, mate. Yeah.
1: And also, she's lying. You don't know what she's saying. She might be saying, I'm sorry, this is the wrong number. No, she's lying.
0: Yeah.
1: She's lying. It's not a wrong number. It's not.
0: It was, the whole thing was really, really bizarre.
1: We've had a text saying, I fantasized over losing my virginity to Ray Peacock and a heart.
0: What's the last bit?
1: A heart. Just
0: and a heart.
1: Whatever it is.
0: I wonder if that's the same person who's just tweeted, I fancy Ray, everyone fancies Ray. They don't.
1: Who tweeted that?
0: That was Nikita Sanger.
1: You don't, Nikita. I know that we've said this, and I know this has been an ongoing thing. You say it. I know that you fancy Ed. Right, I know that, and the reason I know that, and you know what the reason is, and you're listening now, Nikita, and you know exactly what I'm going to say now, is that the last time you came to see me do comedy, you had your photo took with me on your phone, and then when we looked at the photo, you accidentally swiped, and your background picture was a picture of Ed. It wasn't a picture of me. It wasn't a picture of me and Ed. It wasn't a picture of just me. It was a picture of Ed. So it'd be
0: maybe
1: very,
0: you just weren't around that day she took that picture. That's why she wanted a picture of me to replace her.
1: It was a picture from his TV thing, from the Almost Royal thing. It was a screenshot from that. So what I say to you, Nikita, is if you fancied me, it would be a picture of, at best, me on my own. At worst, me and Ed.
0: Yeah.
1: Right? It wouldn't be a picture of just Ed. If you fancied me, that'd be weird, wouldn't it? Yeah. I want to know who's sexist.
0: I really fancy you, so I'm going to have my background picture of your best mate.
1: Yeah, your comedy partner. Yeah.
0: That's what I'm going to do.
1: That's like fucking going out going, why have you got a picture of my sister? Because I fancy you.
0: Yeah.
1: That's why I've got a background picture of your sister on my phone, because I fancy you the most. That's what it is. Again, this is the same thing again. So someone said, I fantasize over losing my virginity to Ray Peacock, heart, and no name. No name, no contact details, nothing. Like, again, this embarrassment. This embarrassment that people have,
0: yeah,
1: about being in some way tarnished.
0: What is it about being associated with you that
1: just a little fat bloke?
0: But you're a lovely little fat bloke.
1: Doesn't matter. Don't matter, does it? You don't want this on your arm at a premiere, do you?
0: I'd have you on my arm at a premiere.
1: You'd fucking carry your own. Because you got leathered because of the date that you've ended up on. Have you ever been to a premiere?
0: No. Have you?
1: Yes.
0: What?
1: Well, it wasn't a premiere.
0: I just blew my nose.
1: I know, you've been doing it. It's fine.
0: I didn't mean to make that much.
1: What I've loved about this show is that when you speak, you avoid the mic. But when you blow your nose, you do it straight into the mic.
0: I've got hay fever.
1: Oh, fine. I went to the premiere of Attack of the Clones, the second Star Wars film.
0: Oh, I'm sorry.
1: No, I love Star. I'm a big Star Wars fan.
0: Yeah, but Attack of the Clones, really?
1: It was fine. Mm. It was exciting to go to the premiere, but it wasn't the showbiz premiere. It was the premiere in the morning for the press and stuff.
0: Right,
1: so it was that. So it was the first ever showing of Attack of the Clones anywhere in the world ever.
0: Yeah, when was that? 99.
1: No, that was Phantom Menace. So 2002, it would have been.
0: Yeah.
1: So I got a ticket from it. And that it was an advanced screening because we're working on BBC London at the time. I've been mentioning that a lot in the last few days. I think it's because John Gaunt's come back here.
0: To haunt you.
1: He's just brought it all back. I'll tell you about that later on, about what happened yesterday on the show. So, still, nobody's calling to talk to me. Nobody's saying their name when they say they fancy me.
0: Have we had any tweets?
1: What's Nikita said? Has she denied it?
0: She hasn't come back.
1: Of course she's not.
0: No. Rosita J says, I'll be glued to listen again and again and again.
1: I'll be glued.
0: So she's enjoying this so much.
1: Right.
0: She's going to listen again and again.
1: I'll just give you your address. I'll get you out of tape.
0: Yeah.
1: I'll get out of tape for you.
0: Oh, what's this?
1: Got a call coming in.
0: Oh, we've got a call?
1: Yeah, it's a boy, though. It's a boy.
0: Excellent. Bring it on.
1: Hi, who's on my telephone? Oh. Hello?
0: Hello?
1: It's a weird call, this one. It's one of those creep calls where
0: the toilet.
1: We'll just hear him masturbating in a minute.
0: Uh-oh.
1: Are you there, Josh?
0: Hello?
1: Josh.
0: Is that his name, Josh?
1: Apparently so. No, I'll get rid of Josh. Sorry, Josh.
0: Oh, that could have been my future husband.
1: It could have been there, but maybe just bottled it when he heard it. He was like, oh my God, it's going to happen now. Or maybe if we'd have just left that call on, we'd have heard... Do you think people would get off on that? That's an amazing danger one, because it's just go, right, all I can get off on is ringing someone up and saying nothing. Right, but I have got to come before they hang up.
0: Go on, Josh, we believe you can
1: come
0: do
1: on,
0: it.
1: Come on, Josh, ring us
0: come
1: again.
0: Come on, Josh.
1: We'll leave it on longer for you.
0: We'll let you get to wherever you need to get to, Josh.
1: Absolutely, promise, man. We definitely, definitely will. Ian's coming back in. We got Josh back. Someone else.
0: Oh, who's this?
1: All right, let's meet someone else. Who's on the phone, please?
2: Hi, it's Edie.
1: Hello, Edie. How are you,
0: Edie.
1: Mate?
2: I'm all right. How are you?
1: All right.
0: Good. Oh, you have a lovely voice.
1: You don't sound all right.
0: Don't be mean, mate.
1: Why are you calling, Edie? Please don't say you fancy me. That'll ruin everything.
2: I'm calling to be someone that will admit to fancying you.
0: Yeah, thank you, mate. Pass for this. Oh, nobody fancies me. Oh, nobody really means it. Oh, I'd hate it if everybody phoned in and talked about how much they fancy me. I'd really hate that.
1: Yeah, but the problem I've got here, though, Edie, is that I do know you in real life, don't I?
0: Oh,
1: yeah.
0: So that's
1: what the problem is with this. So it's like I appreciate you as a friend being supportive.
0: But maybe that's not what's happening.
1: All right, fine, we'll go through it. Yeah. So Edie, if indeed that is your real name, and it's one of them.
0: I've got Edie on Twitter here. She's fit.
1: She is, isn't she?
0: Yeah,
1: she's lovely looking.
0: She is well out of your league.
1: Absolutely mental as well, aren't you?
0: Oh, is she?
2: Yeah.
1: Yeah. are you there alone at the moment?
2: Yeah.
1: Okay, because you know you sometimes have moral support. I know you make phone calls with like your flatmates and stuff, so I don't want to have a group thing. Three reasons. Give me three reasons why you would fancy me.
0: This is so
2: I've got a not so sense of humour for one. that's what you always get.
1: That's so sweet. Thank you, mate. Go on. What are the reasons? I try not to make it sound sarcastic. Before you rang it, listen.
2: I'm thinking of how to word it, okay?
1: Edie, before you rang this station, surely you knew I was going to go, okay, fine, well then tell me why you fancy me. Go on.
2: I didn't know you were going to go, give me three reasons. Right. Okay, I'm thinking of how to word them, right.
0: Opening her heart to you.
1: All right, that's fine. Yeah, sorry. Yeah, she's having her moment. Okay,
0: give
1: I understand.
0: A bit of space.
1: I'm sorry. I apologize, Edie. Feels weird calling you that, but I'll keep calling you. Go on.
2: Okay. First reason is probably because you're kinky.
0: Hello.
1: Right. Okay. Okay. Good.
0: See, which comes across if you keep talking about
2: when you talk about all the stuff you get up to.
1: Yeah, I understand. I mean, I don't, but go on. In intent, I would get up to it, but go on. I'm not stupidly kinky, by the way. I'm not like sort of.
2: I'm sure you could be.
1: I was trying to lie about it. And I was like, I am. I'd lock you in a cupboard. I'd lock you in a cupboard with a glory hole in it, and that would be the only way we would do things.
0: Consensually,
1: of course. I'd still look at a picture of you on my phone as I did it. It's not about anonymity. Okay, that's one because I'm kinky. Apparently, go on. What, two more?
2: Because you're confident and kind of assertive, kind of dominant.
1: You know me in real life though, so you know that that's not all that there is to it. That's not entire.
2: Yeah, but it's an attractive thing.
1: Okay, fine, thank you.
0: Oh, this is lovely. I feel like I'm in the way. I feel like I should retreat and let you two get on with it.
1: No, it's all right. Well, I think what would be a nice thing to do would be...
0: Yeah. We're not doing a threesome.
1: While I'm speaking to you... I tried. While I'm speaking to Edie, if you just, like, get under the desk and, like...
0: I want you all to myself, mate. I'm not sharing.
1: You go at me while I'm listening to her saying it.
0: Go at you.
1: Yeah. You give me a bend. Don't be doing that laughing with your teeth. Okay, one more reason, if you could possibly think of one.
2: Because you're attractive. That's the reason?
1: No, because it doesn't mean anything.
0: Stop being needy.
2: You have a nice face. And I like your hair.
0: There, likes your hair.
1: Right, this sounds like good hair. This sounds like I've got a retard wants to bang me. Right, just go, I've got a nice face and I like her hair.
0: Hey, look, beggars can't be choosers.
1: Right, I don't mean, and by the way, I want to clarify now, I don't mean retard as in to say, but you know what I mean. Okay, well, thank you, mate. That's really, really sweet. Aww. I think you're lovely too.
2: Compliment.
0: Yeah, what are the three things you like about Edie?
2: Yeah, three things that are nice about me. Lovely.
1: I'm trying to think of them now. Wait. right. One. She has got savings. She's got savings, and I might need them because I've got to pay more on my car now. Right. That's the one thing. Right.
0: You've got to be practical in love. You know, it's not all about the romance.
1: I'll tell you what I like. I'll tell you what I genuinely like, which I find kind of not. It's not uncomfortable. We shouldn't really be having this conversation on the radio, but I'll tell you now, it's not an uncomfortable thing. I like the fact, and this isn't even in a sexual way. I like the fact that you have no concept of when you're dressed or when you're not dressed. Right. So like on Skype and stuff. I mentioned this on air yesterday, right?
0: Right.
2: Yes, you did
1: Because we were talking about people flashing people, right? And I said, because Edie had tweeted saying that she wasn't one of the Magnificent Seven this week, right? Which on the Pick on Gamma show, we did a thing where we say all the different types of people, and if they match that, they can ring in and say they're that sort of person.
0: Cool.
1: And Edie said she wasn't one of the Magnificent Seven. And I said, actually, you are. Because one of the things was, if you flashed someone this week,
0: right?
1: Now, Ed maintains this wasn't deliberate. I maintain that you knew more than you were letting on, right? Because you were on Skype. We were talking on Skype for a bit. And you were having your hair dyed. You had green put in the ends of your hair. That's true, right?
2: Yeah.
1: What were you wearing at that time? You had just one thing around you.
2: I had a towel around me.
1: Right, you had a towel around you because of all the hair cut and all that sort of thing. Now, I maintain that you know that I saw
0: a little bit
1: for a moment.
2: I don't think this happened. Well, there you go.
1: That is why I like that about you.
0: Right.
1: Because I actually believe you that you don't know that it happened. So I like that about you, that you're that sort of silly and messing about and jumping all over the place all the time that you don't even know when your boobs come out. Right? So I think that's really, really sweet.
2: I don't know how to take that as a compliment.
1: It is a compliment, mate. I'm actually steering clear of saying about you being an attractive girl because I think that's not even a compliment, really.
0: Yeah, it's just a fact, so I'm not saying that.
1: I like the fact that you are comfortably mental.
0: Oh.
1: Right? I like the fact that things that other people may criticise in you, in things that you say and things that you do and all that, that I think they're lovely. I think they're brilliant and I don't think they're things to be criticised because they're not actually causing any harm. They're just a lovely way of being as a person. Right? Oh. That's my second
2: That's
1: one.
2: That's nice.
1: Yes, thank you. Lovely. And the third thing I'll say to you...
2: This is not even good radio, though. This is me having compliments.
1: And the third thing I'll say to you as well is I like the fact that of my close friends, you've been the most supportive one in the last sort of 2 months or so.
0: Oh.
1: That you have genuinely been there for me all the time. So I like that very much, and I will love you forever for that.
0: Oh.
1: There you go.
2: That's so sweet.
1: You thought you could ring and embarrass me, but I embarrassed you back. Thank you. I've got to go, mate, I've got Josh on the other line. I think it's going to be funny rather than just really sweet.
2: That's okay.
1: Thank you for calling,
2: mate. Thank you for the compliment.
1: That's all right, Dan. I'll speak to you later on.
2: Have a nice radio.
1: Thank you. Bye bye. Josh, you there?
3: Hello.
1: Sorry, mate. I don't know if you heard them, mate. I was giving lip service to some 22-year-old. Did you hear that, mate? I had this like fit 22-year-old. I'm giving it. Oh, I think you're a lovely girl. I think you're a lovely girl. And she was buttering my hands. Did you hear that?
3: What?
0: Yeah. Oh, yeah. Oh, you're so smooth, Rachel.
1: Josh, why are you ringing, man?
3: You don't know why you rang.
1: Why are you ringing?
3: I was in the paper when I was younger.
1: Oh. Whoa, here we go. Why? What happened?
3: Nothing that good, but...
1: Are you ringing from Broadmoor?
3: Sorry?
1: No, don't worry, mate.
0: This is hard.
3: Okay.
1: Where are you from, Josh? Where are you from?
3: Essex,
1: all right. I'll try and...
0: Do you know Amy Childs?
3: Am I an only child?
1: Yeah.
0: Yeah.
1: Are you an only child, yeah?
3: No, I thought you were lazy. I was like...
1: I like these calls to be like a fucking Two Ronnie sketch. Do you know Amy Childs? Am I an only child? Yes, are you an only child?
0: It's a question.
1: Are you an only child?
3: No, I've got a brother and sister.
1: You got a brother and sister. Older or younger?
3: Both.
0: Are you the middle child?
3: Both older. I'm the baby.
1: Okay, cool.
0: And how old are you?
3: I'm 22.
0: Oh,
1: 22 years of age. So, Josh, mm-hmm. So when you were younger, you were in the newspapers. Do you want to set the scene for us?
3: I was a very fat child.
1: All right. this is good. Is this horrible? Were you, like, sawed out of a house or something?
3: I don't know. It's, like,
1: you were...
3: glory story.
1: It's a what?
0: It's a glory story.
1: Gory or glory?
3: Glory.
1: I would imagine this is great to listen to as a listener.
0: No.
1: Just three people talking to each other and none of them have got a fucking clue what the other person's saying.
0: I don't know anymore if it's me or Josh or you that is losing the plot here.
1: So you weren't in the paper as like world's fattest child or anything like that? It's not really that?
3: Oh, no, nothing that bad.
1: Okay.
0: No. Did you get stuck in something?
3: I loved football, but I was really fat, so I was a bit shit at it.
1: Right.
3: And I scored the winning goal in the cup final. and I had my picture in the paper.
1: What cup final?
3: Chelmsford. I can't remember the name of it. under 14.
0: That is so cute, Josh. And you scored the winning goal.
3: Mm-hmm.
1: The winning goal. And what was the final score?
3: 3-2.
1: 3-2, man. You brought it out. Was it right near the end as well when you scored it?
3: Probably about
1: 75th. Okay. It's 90 minutes, is it, football, isn't it?
3: Yeah.
1: Yeah, okay. So a bit of time to go. So probably nerves were jangling at the end of that match.
3: Yeah, it was nerve-wracking.
1: And when you scored the goal, did you, like, waddle over to the sideline and just...
0: You didn't score a goal. You just stopped getting in by standing in the goal post.
1: did you wobble over to the sideline and were your boobs all jiggling about?
0: I'm careful, you're turning Ray on. So,
1: Josh, I've got...
3: I'm
1: having such trouble not taking the piss out of you, and I'm really sorry because you seem like a really nice lad. Because we said about being in the papers and you went, yeah, I was in the local paper. We've all been in the fucking local paper, Josh.
0: Although at least in your local paper, they remembered you.
1: What happened in your
0: local paper? When they did an article about me and they rang my old school. This is a Kent Messenger.
1: Why did they do it? What was the article about?
0: I won the BBC New Comedy Awards and I know what you're now going to go banging on about it. You made me say it.
1: Yeah, go on.
0: And the local paper did an article and they phoned my school to get a quote. Yeah. And the school went, we're terribly sorry, we're struggling to remember who she is. They printed that.
1: But fuck me. Surely the local school should have just gone, oh, we're always happy when any of our previous students...
0: Yeah, not my school. Not in Victor Grammar School for girls up yours. Don't want to be remembered
1: Angela
0: by you
1: Barnes,
0: anyway.
1: Angela Barnes. Oh, she was the girl with the brown boyfriend. We don't speak about her anymore. well done, Josh, mate. I'm scoring the winning goal. I'll tell you what I fucking hate as a comedian, right? Is it? There we go. Now we can hear you laughing. Because that sounded like I said brown boyfriend and it was just silence. It's because you were laughing too much to make a noise.
0: So yeah, it looks like I've just left you in the wilderness.
1: Josh, well done, man. And did you carry on playing football?
3: Yeah, I lost weight and got slightly less shit.
1: Okay, man, that's all right. No, that's okay, but I mean, do you have a weight issue? Do you like care about being fat or not being fat?
3: A little bit. Only because of a fat childhood.
1: Well, I had a fat childhood. It's not
3: everyone's taking the piss out of you on the radio.
1: Oh no! But mate, I'm a fat bloke myself.
0: That's where I'm sitting, he can't.
1: I can't say nothing. But that's the only reason. That's the only reason I feel relatively comfortable to make fat jokes is because I'm a fat bloke myself.
0: We're both fatties. It's fine.
1: You're not fat.
0: Oh, I am a chubber.
1: You're not a chubber at all. You know, you just got big boobs. Just eight of them.
0: I like to call them udders.
1: Well, thanks for calling. Thanks for calling, Josh. And what team do you play for now?
3: We've got our own five-a-side team.
1: You've got your own five... How big are you? What team do we play for? Josh. I play for the Josh team. It's just me on my own. I am in goal and centre-forward. All right, but what's your team called? I'll give him a shout-out.
3: It's called French Toast Mafia.
0: Yeah, I'm sorry.
1: See you later.
3: I didn't pick the name.
0: Yeah.
1: Can I just double check this winning goal? Was it on Sabutio?
3: No.
1: Mate, thanks for calling. You'll always be a champion in my eyes, dude.
0: Aww.
1: Take care, man. Bye bye. Okay, we've also got Liam on the line. Liam, you there?
4: Hello.
0: Hi, Liam. Hello, Liam.
1: Why are you calling me on the telephone, please? Always on the telephone, I should say. That's very rude.
4: Well, that's all right, can you?
1: Is it going to be one of those?
0: Is that all that's happening?
1: By the end of the show, it's going to sound like fucking first 10 minutes of Planet of the Apes. Why are you calling, Liam?
4: I don't know. I felt obliged to.
0: Are you the Liam that's been tweeting?
1: Cheers, mate.
4: Yeah, I am, yeah.
0: You are the Liam. I can't remember what you tweeted, but I've just spouted over the iPad.
1: Yeah, that's obviously part of the course. where are you calling from?
4: Leeds.
1: From Leeds, the Big Apple. Whereabouts in Leeds are you?
4: I'm sort of near Tadcaster.
1: Okay, I know it.
0: Show off.
1: Anything happened to you today?
0: Oh, this is the guy who did that nervous thing when he met you at the Brudenell in Leeds.
1: Oh, okay. What was the call of the place?
4: Yeah, I met you at the Pigeonhole gig.
1: I know the Pigeonhole. Okay, cool.
4: Yeah, I awkwardly said that I knew something about you and Gary Barlow, but then realised you'd only told me on the podcast and not in real life.
1: Oh, mate, that's adorable. I'm sorry. Mate, that, I'll tell you what, though, dude, that happens a lot. That happens a lot. And I think, do you know what it is? And that's not a discredit to you or to me. I think what it is because when you listen to the podcast, did you have headphones in?
4: Yeah.
1: Okay.
4: I proper felt like you were right there.
1: That's totally it, isn't it, man? So you actually feel like you're in the middle of a conversation between me and Ed. So we get that a lot.
4: I've just finished the fourth time round of listening to the entire podcast.
0: That is sectionable behaviour.
1: That's all right. That's okay.
0: the fourth time round.
1: So right this second now, is it weird talking to me?
4: Yeah, it was really weird back then because you look exactly like I thought you'd look. It was quite terrifying.
1: Fucking!
0: Is that because you talked?
1: That wasn't a compliment.
0: What?
1: He went. You look how you. I thought you looked terrifying. A little fucking yeti man. Okay, I don't. Forgive me, man, because I don't actually remember that at the pigeonhole. But bear in mind, I do gigs like a lot, so I don't speak to people all the time. So I don't remember that particular moment. But that's
4: all right.
1: Fine.
0: You could have pretended, mate.
1: Well,
0: Jesus.
1: I don't like to do that because then the problem with that is that then people might go, and then do you remember what I said next?
0: Oh,
1: and I go,
0: yeah,
1: of course, of course I know what you said next. Do you remember what I was wearing? No, I don't remember. I don't remember that. Well, was it before or after the gig?
4: It was after the gig. Actually, you said it was nice to meet you, and I felt like proper warm.
1: Oh, come on, that's
0: now
1: really
0: you've
1: sweet.
0: You just spoiled.
1: Have I spoiled it? I hope I'm not. Have I? It would have been. I wouldn't say it's nice to meet you if it wasn't. We've had some dicks after gigs as well, like me and Ed.
0: Don't say it's nice to meet them, do you?
1: Not at all. No. I remember one bloke who. I wonder if Ed's about. Let's, can we try and call Ed? Can you try and give Ed a call so he can?
4: I once caught Ed staring at me. If that helps.
1: What?
0: What, through your bedroom window?
1: You caught Ed staring at you.
4: Yeah, because I've got a walking stick, and I caught someone staring at me really intently from the other side of the street in Edinburgh. And I was like, is that Ed Gamble?
1: Why was he staring at you? Did you have like a peacock and owl t-shirt on or something?
4: I thought he just looked up, I looked a bit weird because I was a stick.
0: Do you look a bit weird?
4: Yeah.
1: Oh, you have a stick. All right, so are you a disabled man?
4: Yeah. So
1: Ed was, what's your disability?
4: I've got a weird spine.
1: Okay.
4: Spine.
1: Okay, right. So you walk with a stick?
4: Yeah.
0: And he stared at you.
1: And Ed Gamble, soon to be television's Ed Gamble, was just, was it like staring with disdain? Like, sort of like, what is that?
4: Sorry, he was sort of like,
1: how is that allowed to be alive?
4: At it, he was admiring craftsmanship of him.
1: Okay, maybe it was like, what's your stick? What's on your stick?
4: It's just a normal stick.
1: Just a normal stick. But you got to bear in mind that Ed is from a family that never had sticks.
4: Is that true?
1: Yeah, he's of a family that were never allowed sticks as a child. So he was probably mesmerised by your stick. Going, when I was a young lad, I remember dreaming of sticks like that.
0: He probably thought
4: he should let him have a go on it. That would have been great.
1: You should have you should totally have let Ed have had a go on your stick. Well, look, I'll tell you now, man. It would have been, even though I don't recall it particularly clearly now. It would have been nice to meet you, like genuinely, because I am. We have met dicks.
0: You've upset someone about this. Right, Nikita's just tweeted.
1: Right.
0: You never said it's nice to meet me.
1: I've never said it's nice to meet her. Yeah. Maybe that's because you had your mobile phone in front of me with a picture of my comedy partner.
0: Now, she has also come back with that. She says, I may have had Ed as my background, but I maintain that I don't fancy him. I admire him. Ray is my favourite.
1: But that makes no sense. No. That makes no sense because if you just admire him, why do you want the visual of it? Why do you want the attractive, young, skinny man? Right, and it is skinny, Ed, not slim. It's skinny. You look like Freddie Mercury the week before he died. Right.
0: To be fair, that's more the tash.
1: Yeah, isn't it, though?
0: Yeah.
1: But here's the thing. I don't accept that, Nikita. I don't accept that. If you just admired him, there would be no need for that attractive picture of a boy on your phone. That's what I maintain.
0: Oh.
1: So we can keep... Let's keep thrashing this out. We've got 21 minutes to go, as So Solid Crew used to say. Josh is still on the phone. Liam, I apologise. Fucking hell, I can't remember meeting you. I can't remember you.
0: Liam is going to be so upset after this call. He was having a lovely day.
1: Yeah.
0: Now he's going to talk to his hero.
1: Yeah.
0: You know what we said about meeting your hero?
1: I'm not your hero, am I? I'm not your hero, am I?
0: Not anymore.
4: Sort of.
1: Oh, come on, man.
0: You've got to have better aspirations than
1: you
0: that.
1: Totally have,
0: you
1: totally have, dude. You've got to have people who've actually achieved something. I mean, I appreciate it and that, but you've got people have achieved things as well. You go, you know. Even Seb Coe, Tory cunt as he is, he still won a race.
0: I almost just went, yeah, even Oscar Pistorius. Yeah. Like, at least he had a bit of, you know.
1: Talking of achieving things, Oscar Pistorius has achieved several things in his life, hasn't he?
0: Yeah.
4: I'll not be a fan of both Oscar Pistorius and you.
1: Yeah, totally.
0: Maybe the same Venn diagram somewhere.
1: That's it. Just those two. So if you're on Twitter or anything like that, change your picture to a picture of me and Oscar Pistorius with a heart round it. Well, that's sweet, Leo. What do you do, man? What, are you a student?
4: I'm a student doing my L's at the moment, but I'm ill, so that's why
1: I'm... No, you can still study. What are you taking?
0: Education?
4: No, lots of LEMSIP.
1: I know, I meant what, A-levels?
4: Oh, right. Philosophy, history and physics.
1: I think you'd probably get on better with Ed.
4: Yeah. No, we just want to have a gum and stick. We would never talk.
1: No, that's fair enough.
0: Yeah,
1: as well.
0: Yeah, he would be able to get past it.
1: He'd constantly be looking at you as, in his head, a lesser citizen. It's not my opinion. That's what Ed's doing when he stares at disabled people. The amount of time I've caught him just staring at a picture of Jordan's son.
0: Don't you? It's embarrassing.
1: You do have to watch.
0: Give him a kick in the shins.
1: I'm so glad you spoke over what I just said.
0: I didn't know what you said.
1: Can we get that cut out of the repeat as well, please? I'll tell you later on. Thanks for calling, man. Appreciate it. I'm sorry I don't remember it clearly, but next time...
4: It's
1: like,
4: all right, don't worry.
1: Hit me with your stick or something next time and then I'll remember you. I remember you now.
4: Please,
1: I remember you now as the person... The next person on the radio. I've just been showing a photo that I never wanted to see. I'll speak to you again, man.
0: So,
4: all right, thank you.
1: Bye-bye.
0: So Nikita's been back in touch.
1: Oh, I like the way he didn't even say goodbye to Liam.
0: Oh, sorry, bye, Liam. Bye.
1: Rude, wasn't it? Just ignored him.
0: Disabled.
1: Just ignored
0: him. What the fuck? I didn't.
1: Angela Bond. Yeah, no. You don't.
0: It was a joke. Liam, you know that was a joke. You know that was just following on the joke we were doing.
1: Greet all.
0: I was just being Ed Gamble in his role. He is the disablest here. Let's make that perfectly clear. Okay, we all know what's going on.
1: You don't greet or wish farewell a disabled person. Why, that is dreadful etiquette.
0: Nikita's been back in touch.
1: Uh-huh.
0: Well, she's... Right, this is... Well, I don't know if I like this. Right, this is her reason for having Ed, not you.
1: All right, I'm listening to Nikita. Nikita, by the way, I'll say now, I like you as a person. I've met you several times. And a nice girl. Always very supportive of us.
0: Lovely.
1: Always tweets are showing that. No issue with you at all.
0: No.
1: All I'm debating is that you fancy me.
0: Well, she says, I think my mum would find it weird if I had you as my background, though.
1: Why?
0: She does say, though, that picture I just showed you, Ray, she says, this was my background for ages, and it is a picture of you topless doing the macho man pose.
1: Yeah, but again, it's kind of a piss-takey
0: one. So she has
1: one.
0: Had you.
1: Yeah, but it's a jokey one, isn't it?
0: Yeah, but that's probably because when people point a camera at you, you don't do sexy pictures,
1: do you? I do sometimes.
0: I bet you can't.
1: Just done it.
0: Oh my god, if you could have seen the face I just had there.
1: Yeah, probably heard Angela have an orgasm then at that moment.
0: I'm going to take a picture, I'm going to tweet it.
1: Right.
0: Right. So, I can't, I've run out of space on my phone.
1: Amazing. Show business, ladies and gentlemen.
0: Oh, okay, well, we'll just
1: stand up for the week. I've run out for space on my phone. that picture that. Do I smell? I think I smell.
0: You smell?
1: Picture Nikita's put on the phone is a picture that Ed took of me.
0: The producer here has just reminded me that this iPad can take photos.
1: Let's go. Can I take my headphones off?
0: Yeah.
1: Okay, here we go.
0: Nikita, I'm going to tweet this picture. This then has to be
1: your background
0: on your phone.
1: Yeah,
0: right?
1: if you fancy me.
0: If you fancy. Yeah, okay. So we'll know. Right,
1: listen, this is me live now. How my phone's up. Ready?
0: Ready? Sexy. Go. Oh, God. I can't give that to anyone. I need that.
1: Did it come out good?
0: No, it came out blurred. Let's do it again.
1: Oh, for fuck's sake. This is ridiculous. This is, again, shit radio.
0: I'm not fucking David Bailey, am I?
1: Right, okay. I'm sorry.
0: Not right now.
1: I was told the wrong guest host.
0: Oh, God, that is sexy. Yeah.
1: Does it work?
0: That's got it. That is the money shot.
1: I'll tell you what, though.
0: Right, I'm tweeting that.
1: If anyone ever sees that, right, that picture, I would imagine... Do you know what? I had such a good link then.
0: Did you?
1: I had such a good link, and it's come up as error.
0: Oh, no.
1: Unsupported file format.
0: What does that mean?
1: It won't play it. Oh, it's so annoying. Because I was going to say, if anyone sees that picture, they'll scream and run away, because the song was Scream and Run Away by the Gothic Archers.
0: Oh, mate.
1: Which is a song inspired by Lemony Snicket's series of Unfortunate Events. But unfortunately, I can't get it to play on the system, so my thing's been ruined. So let's have something up-tempo. The problem with this, the problem with this one that I'm going to play now again... This has got an intro on it because it's from Kick-Ass original soundtrack.
0: So you're going to have to talk over it.
1: She's got a bit of Kick-Ass.
5: How do I get a hold of you?
1: Hear it?
0: Oh, yeah.
6: You just contact the mayor's office.
0: La, la, la.
6: He has a special signal that shines in the sky. It's in the shape of a giant car.
1: Here we go.

0: Right, that was deliberate, by the way.
1: Hello.
0: Please don't think that we missed the end of that track.
1: I mean, we totally knew that track was ending.
0: Right, but, yeah. You know, sometimes a kiss has just got to carry on.
1: Takes time to remove a tongue from your mouth.
0: Sometimes. Sometimes you've got to just keep on kissing, no matter what's going on.
1: Even we still are.
0: Even if you, in a way, we are still kissing, in a way. Even if your bus has arrived.
1: Yeah.
0: Make them wait.
1: Yeah, they don't mind that, bus drivers. They don't mind it.
0: I could probably do with another cig.
1: No. Don't you fucking dare.
0: I like the idea of you just ending the show yourself.
1: No, it's not going to happen.
0: Why? No, good for your showreel.
1: This is our show.
0: Put it on your showreel.
1: I want to end it on showreel. This is not going anywhere near a showreel, mate. I promise you that right now.
0: That's the other thing. That's what always happens to me. That's what always happens. Do you know what? I'm going to say this on the record now. I did a show in Edinburgh in 2006 with Andrew Lawrence and Izzy Sutty. Yeah. Right? They've both removed it from their CVs.
1: You're joking.
0: But they were both with me in a show, doing an hour-long show in Edinburgh. They were both in it, right? And they, like Angela's going to forget and just say, oh, don't mention that show, Dorito Peacock. Don't ever tell anyone this ever in the world.
1: I will sing it from the rooftops,
0: okay,
1: mate.
0: Okay, you can do that.
1: I will.
0: You were telling me you got wolf whistle last week. This is a bugbear of mine, you know. We've spoke about it on the show before.
1: Yeah.
0: I hate it.
1: It was really... But it wasn't just by anyone, yeah. Right? It was by a guard on a train.
0: Fuck me. So what happened last time is a friend of mine was wolf whistled by two Royal Mail vans. Within the space of 15 minutes.
1: Jesus Christ.
0: Right? And I called Royal Mail from here, on the radio. The lady I spoke to called Christine at Royal Mail. She said that they weren't allowed to talk on the radio, but I still spoke to her for a beer. But yeah. I couldn't speak to the complaints people. But she was lovely, you know, she dealt with the call well. And then we emailed afterwards. They said, oh, you've got her email for an appointment.
1: To
0: speak to someone, right? Email, and they went, no, we can't. We can't accept a complaint from someone who isn't a member of the public.
1: What?
0: Right, so apparently...
1: But there isn't anybody who isn't a member of the public.
0: Apparently, I'm not a member of the public.
1: Well...
0: But anyway...
1: There you go.
0: So my friend who it happened to, she has written a complaint to them and she's waiting to hear something about it. They're going to investigate it. But we're going to follow it up as well. So what happened on your one?
1: I hate it. I was on a delayed train going from London Victoria to Brighton.
0: Okay.
1: And the train was already really delayed.
0: Okay.
1: There was engineering work, so it was a fast journey.
0: Just swallow that, it's fine.
1: It's boring, isn't it? It's not part of the story, is it?
0: No, it's because I thought you had been sick and your mouth went... I was on a train to Brighton. To Brighton.
1: Sorry. Well, I'm sitting opposite you.
0: Is that because you've got a problem with gay people?
1: Oh my God.
0: I'm asking you, is that what it is?
1: No. Were you going categorically definitely
0: in your head?
1: Not
0: were you thinking going to Brighton? What's Brighton well known for? Oh, a lot of gay, openly gay people like celebrate being gay and the rest of it in Brighton. That's a brilliant thing. But in your head, you're going, oh, gay people. Is that what happened?
1: Categorically state that is not what
0: that's
1: happened?
0: Fine. I'm relieved that that's not the case.
1: Phew. So I'm on the train, right? And I have my legs crossed. I was wearing a skirt and tights, right, like this.
0: What colour were the tights?
1: You're about to wolf whistle me now, aren't you?
0: Oh, damn, I'm trying not to. What colour were the tights?
1: Black.
0: What was the skirt?
1: It was a little denim skirt.
0: Oh, twit way. Go on, right. I didn't whistle.
1: And my leg was like out in the aisle, and the guard came down the aisle.
0: my other leg was hanging out the window.
1: And the guard came down the aisle, and he looked at my leg, and then he looked at my face and wolf whistled in my face.
0: The guard did?
1: The guard on the train, right? So I tweeted. I was a bit like, I didn't.
0: Who was this? That would be Southern.
1: Southern Trains. Southern Railway.
0: Okay.
1: And. I tweeted about it, right? And I did at the time. I was a bit taken aback, and I was a bit like, I'm pretty sure people at work, you know, who are representing the train companies, probably shouldn't be wolf whistling at customers.
0: Was it a joke thing?
1: I think it was, but you know, still, you just shouldn't be doing that.
0: No, because you don't know you also don't know. Problem with the wolf whistle is you don't know how the person's going to take it.
1: Exactly.
0: Like, that's the main issue with it.
1: Exactly.
0: You don't know how whether it's going to be taken as a threatening thing or as a very sexual thing.
1: Yeah.
0: Or whether it's going to be taken as a jokey thing. No matter how you intend it, you don't know how the
1: how
0: other person, because you're doing it to
1: exactly.
0: a stranger.
1: Yeah.
0: Right. So if I did it to you now.
1: I'd know you
0: absolutely
1: were just
0: fine.
1: Being silly.
0: And sort of like just being silly, but like sort of letting you know there was a sexual desire there.
1: Yeah, I think we all know that.
0: Yeah, of course. Yeah.
1: And but so I tweeted, right? I said, I'm on a delayed train.
0: Okay.
1: And the guard has just wolf whistled at me. Seems like we've actually gone back in time to the 1970s, right?
0: Okay.
1: And the
0: You keep talking, I'm just going to bring Ed in.
1: Okay. Oh, okay. Hello, Ed. Are you there?
2: Hey guys!
1: Oh,
0: you couldn't stay
1: away,
0: right.
1: Could you? You couldn't let me have him for one show.
0: Ed, Angie's just in the middle. She's just in the middle of a story. So, but stay on the phone with her. You're out for a minute to talk.
2: Yeah, definitely.
0: Okay, fine. Angie's just telling us about when she was wolf whistled. I mean, I don't believe it. I don't know if you would. But she's got this little.
1: This is exactly what I got. She's got this
0: weird little fantasy story that a man found her attractive. But I'm humouring her, so you can humour her with me.
2: Right. Well, this is
1: exactly the abuse I got on Twitter.
0: Right. Sorry, Angie. Go on.
1: No, it's fine.
2: Sorry, Angie. Before you carry on, you know, sometimes if someone has a cleft palate and they talk, it sounds like they're.
1: Look, have you been listening to the show because in the context of what Ray's been saying about you, you really don't want to accept that.
0: What, me, have you ever just put your foot in it? Because, right, the reason I was calling you, I meant to call you anyway, but it's been a really busy show. It's been really good fun, but I've missed you, obviously.
2: Yeah, so I've missed you as well, mate.
1: Because I wouldn't give him a blowy in the toilets, and apparently that's what you do.
0: Right, Ed, isn't that what you do always in the show?
2: Yeah, but it's straight afterwards, yeah?
0: Oh, ace.
2: Straight after the show.
0: And I've got to do a podcast with a girl. So what happened was, a man rang up, right? A guy called Liam from Leeds.
2: Right.
0: It wasn't Josh.
1: Yeah, Liam.
0: Liam from Leeds called, and he said he walks with a stick. Apparently, he's like a disabled man.
2: Yeah,
0: he's got like a fucked up spine or something. Is what he said.
1: That was his words.
2: Right.
0: Did he say fucked up spine? Something like that.
1: Yeah.
0: Anyway, whatever it was, but he said he met me after a gig in Leeds. Right. I don't really remember it, but he said I've been talking earlier on about when we meet people and we can see their pulse in the neck.
2: Right. Okay. Yeah.
0: Right, so I'll say about that. I said it in a nice way. Don't worry. But the man said that he hadn't met you, but he said he caught you staring at him once.
1: In Edinburgh.
2: Really?
1: Yeah.
0: He said in Edinburgh he was hobbling down the street and he looked across the road and you were just staring at him.
2: I mean, I was probably quite tired.
0: What, tired of disabled people?
1: Oh,
2: so bored of it.
0: So, we sort of came to the natural conclusion that you have an issue with disabled people.
1: And then you came on and talked to
2: Well, the thing is, no, what I was probably trying to work out, it's difficult in Edinburgh to know if it's real or it's a student production of my left foot.
0: That's a fair comment, mate. It is.
1: Yeah.
0: I don't think it was. I think it was a real one.
2: Right, OK. I mean, I don't remember the particular incident, but I'd like to apologise to Liam live on air for staring.
0: Oh, that's a nice thing to say.
1: Oh, lovely.
0: And do you
2: maybe that? But maybe that's what I'm into.
0: Exactly,
2: No one considered that.
1: I mean, you might have been staring because you just couldn't control your urges.
2: Yeah, exactly.
1: Yeah.
0: Is it, Ed, this isn't my opinion, but I'm going to ask you, is it a punishment for crimes in a past life?
2: No, I wouldn't say so, personally. I wouldn't say that. Sorry. Would you say that?
0: I absolutely wouldn't say that.
1: That just made me headbutt.
2: Angela, what about you?
0: Angela's laughing.
1: I'm laughing.
2: Well, that's quite, that silence speaks volumes.
1: Yeah. doesn't it? Oh, my God.
0: This is it. You know,
1: we're
0: going
1: to work again after this show. You won't believe what's happened in the show.
0: Call the Glenn Hoddle effect, that is.
1: I remember that.
0: You'll simply never work again now. He probably did, didn't he? What have you been doing today, Ed? We've only got 6 minutes.
2: I've just had a lovely lunch. I'm actually having a beer right now.
0: Lovely again.
1: Ooh, well, nice, isn't
0: it? Having a beer where?
2: In a pub.
0: What one?
2: The Duke on the Green.
0: Where is that?
1: It's on the Green, mate.
2: It's in an area.
0: All right. Okay.
2: I'll tell you privately off air, but I don't want people coming down and bothering me like, oh, Ed, you're so great.
0: Understood. Yeah, I get it. Can you text it me like within the next 2 minutes?
1: And he definitely won't say it on air.
2: I will text it to you at 4:03.
0: Well, nice meeting you, mate. And I'll see you when I see you.
1: I miss you.
2: Well, I'll see you on the weekend, Ray. And see you.
0: Oh yeah,
2: tonight,
0: of course.
2: Andrew,
0: yeah,
2: right?
0: Me and Ed are doing. We're both doing Comedy Central in Liverpool this week.
1: Oh, cool.
0: I'm doing the Thursday, and we're both doing Friday and Saturday.
1: Oh, have fun.
0: Yeah, we're not together. We're doing it on the same night.
1: Right.
0: Ed is doing an act, and I am doing the talking bit.
1: Right.
2: Yeah.
1: What?
0: Compare.
2: Right, well, I enjoyed the last few minutes of your show, guys.
1: Thank you.
2: Have you given the tomorrow 1 till 4 the Foo Bar Rock show?
0: Yeah, so that's more
2: given
0: of
2: that a little plug.
0: More of a good looking show, isn't it? It's more of a sort of
1: a.
2: Be playing some great tunes.
0: Yeah,
1: with pretty boys.
2: Trap them.
0: It's not for everyone.
2: Playing some trap them.
0: It's not for everyone.
1: Like my men to look like rockers, not to look like Nancy boys.
0: There you go, mate. Ange has been fucking all over me today, by the way.
1: I took my bra off on air.
0: She took a bra off and I didn't even ask her to do it.
1: Yeah.
0: I didn't even ask her.
2: Good luck, mate. She's well frigid. You can't even wolf whistle out without getting on.
0: I'll see you on Friday, mate.
1: See you.
2: Bye.
0: Ta-ra. There we go. End of the show. Hasn't it been fun?
1: Really fun. Can we do it again, please? Feel bar.
0: What now?
1: In the toilet.
0: If I can go for a cig first. Yeah. I'm not going straight into another 3 hours now. It has been fun. Thanks for everyone who called us today. We do appreciate it. Thanks for all your messages as well. All the people that messaged Liam and David and David and Liam.
1: And Nikita, don't forget to tweet your new phone wallpaper thing.
0: I'd like to see that, Nikita, if that's okay. I would very, very much appreciate it. And that's the end of the show. It's been a pleasure with you, Ange.
1: A real pleasure.
0: I actually genuinely enjoyed it.
1: That's been fun, hasn't it?
0: And as a little treat, I'm going to play one of your songs.
1: Oh, cheers.
0: Yeah, just for the end.
1: Oh, fine.
0: Because I'm ready to go.
1: Woo!

0: presents.
1: It's the incredible Sophie Anderson.
2: Oh my goodness, hey babes! Hi guys and girlies!
1: Sophie, I want you to do tennis-themed porn in future though.
2: This is
1: brilliant.
2: Think
1: of me when you do.
2: Oh!

0: I don't know how our producers would feel if we started having sex in the studio with them watching.
1: Oh my god, they love it. She threw it through the window. Do you like this? Oh yeah. Every Wednesday. Callum McSwiggan. From 6 PM. FUBAR Radio.
0: Hello and welcome back to the Callum McSwiggan Show. 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It's Mr. Dominic. Let's talk about your new book, Free to Be Me.
2: An LGBTQ plus journal of self-love, pride and finding you in a rainbow.
0: Now, how many times have you said that in the past month?
2: So many times.
0: It's a wonderful little book, so I've had a copy with me for a while. And it's going with me on my travels. I brought it to EuroPride with me, I brought it to World Pride, and it's just a lovely little addition to my suitcase.
2: Thanks.
0: And for me, at least, like you say, it's a journal, it's not a book as such, you know. It's not something I would read cover to cover.
2: Yeah.
0: But I think it's just this like little book of magic that you can just dip in and out of.
2: Yeah, dip into it. It's something that's always there for you. So I wanted it to be like a safe space for any LGBTQ plus reader to go into, no matter what age, whether they're 12 or they're like 99 or whatever, and they can dip in and out of it. You don't have to read it all in one go. You can go and do some activities. It's just to remind you that you're accepted, you're loved, you're valued. And it's just like that little safe haven you've got wherever you carry it in your rucksack or in your suitcase or your crop tops for World Pride. Because I saw them, Callum, and they're amazing loves. I live for them.
0: Thanks.
2: I love a crop top. But yeah, that's what I wanted to do. So like, I wanted something like that. People could go dipping in and out of it. I've had someone who's like said that one follower said they filled in the whole book and then they gave it to the parents. And that was their way of coming out to the parents.
0: Oh my gosh.
2: So they filled in the entire book and then said, Mum, Dad, can you have a look at this? And they read through it and the parents like, we took love to pieces. And I was reading it like on the bus, like, oh my God.
0: That is the sweetest thing. That must have like, in a good way, like shattered your hearts for a million pieces.
2: Yeah,
0: like,
2: well, it literally came 3 weeks after I'd got a message. So the book came out the end of May, May 31st. And within a week, so many people were messaging about it. And I couldn't believe how well it did. Like, it went to number one on Amazon on 3 charts within a few days, which was quite, I'm pretty much unknown, so it did really well.
0: That's amazing.
2: But like, one woman messaged me on Instagram and she said, my son is a trans male and has been really anxious recently about all the way trans people are being shown in the media, and he's 13 and he's really struggling, and your books helps have a conversation and like open it up, and she's like, I can't thank you enough for that. And it was so lovely to read that, to know it's helped families and it's helping start conversations with like LGBTQ plus youth. So like, I read that, I was on the bus, I got like a Cheryl tear, you know, when Cheryl's an X Factor, she doesn't like cry, but she's like, oh my god, you're amazing.
0: I do know. And yeah, she leans like, in a little
2: yeah,
0: bit,
2: yeah, leans in, and then like a little tear collects, and it's like you're watching like a live Monet painting. It's amazing. And she's like, thank you so much. And that's what I got on the bus. So by the time I got this message off someone else, I was literally like, oh my god, I was like full on sobbing. I was like Rylan crying. I was like, I can't deal with it. It's amazing,
0: so
2: to know
0: lovely.
2: It's helping people though, because that's the whole point of why I did it.
0: Absolutely. And I think you've done such a tremendous job as well of making it the kind of like inclusive little masterpiece that it is.
2: Thank you.
0: Because I think anybody can pick up that book. And when I say anybody, I really do mean that. I think it's appropriate for any age, any person on the LGBT plus spectrum. But also, I don't think you have to be on the LGBT plus spectrum.
2: You could be
0: to
2: straight and want to learn something. Like, one girl messaged me who's so lovely, and she was like, I bought a copy for me because I just want to learn more about LGBTQ plus people.
0: I love that.
2: And I was telling a story, I had an interview with someone else, and I was in the pub recently, and this massive like rugby player guy came up to me, and he was like, are you Dominic? And I was like, right, I either need to go full Bolton and get my keys, put them between my hands, get ready for a fight, or I was like, yes, how can I help? And he was like, oh, I just want to say, like, I'm on a rugby team and one of the lads has come out as gay, and we've all bought your book because one of our girlfriends had it.
0: No.
2: And we've all bought your book because we want to support him, and we're going to have like a little night, and he's going to come around, we're going to have some beers and pizza and fill the book in with him. And I was like, that is so sweet.
0: That is.
2: And it was like this beautiful conversation. Then 5 minutes later, we're doing Jaeger bombs, but it was just really
0: classic.
2: Yeah, I was like, that's amazing. Shots. But it's nice to know it's helping people, and I feel like it could be applied to anyone. But, you know, anyone can learn stuff from it. Anyone can, you know, we've got that amazing Stonewall glossary that they've signed off very kindly for us to use at the back. So there's a constant glossary of terms for you to refer to if

0: No. But she was like everyone in the book, like Emma Neake and Juno Dawson and Jade Thirlwell, who all they all volunteered quotes, and they put with me messaging going, "Is this picture okay of you? Do you like this?" They were all brilliant, and were like, "Whatever we can do to help, let us know."
1: So
0: but
1: lovely.
0: The fact Jade does that, and then she came to the launch as well, and she didn't need to. She's got so many demands on her time, and the fact she turned up and endorsed it, she's also showing how to be a good ally to all her
1: she's
0: fans.
1: She's an amazing ally,
0: an amazing example, and she's just got gorgeous hair.
1: Oh, I just want to like. I don't want to mess it up, but I do want to like run my fingers through it.
0: I just want to like wrap her up and feed her biscuits all day.
1: and what about the rest of your kind of Instagram presence and your presence in general? What is your hope for the future
0: with Instagram? I want to make sure I'm creating a really, again, like a safe space and a bit of a community for people to come and feel secure and valid and accepted. And like you said, it's something people can dip in and out of positively and look at. So I make sure that when I do stuff now for the main feed, because years ago I used to just put up any old drawing and be like, oh, here's a dinosaur. Oh, you know, it's Jay McDonald.
1: Sure.
0: I mean, Jay McDonald's great. Don't get me wrong. I love her. But now I realised in the past 2 years, I've got a modest following of like 16,000 people, which is quite, I mean, obviously compared to you, you've got like the whole population of like a country following you.
1: A small country.
0: You've got the whole of Scotland is equivalent of that. But I thought, you know, I've kind of not got responsibility, but in a way I feel like I could do more with this platform to help people. So I did the Free to Be Me announcement on there in October, and more followers started coming on. People messaging me going, oh, will this be covered in the book and will this be? And I was really glad to be like, yeah, everything you've asked is going to be covered. Because as well, doing the book, I felt like there's a lot you've got to cover in the LGBTQ plus community.
1: Yeah.
0: And also you don't want to offend anyone or leave anyone out, but you've also got to make all the information accessible.
1: Mm-hmm.
0: So, you know, I threw in a rainbow gay dinosaur because I thought that was the best solution.
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4: We've got the absolutely gorgeous Love Island star, Jordan Rhian.
7: Hi.
3: Jordan Rhian, she's in the house.
4: Thanks so much for coming in.
3: You're looking stunning.
4: Absolutely stunning.
7: Oh my God, I don't feel it. I've had like no hours sleep.
4: Why?
7: I've just been running around like a headless chicken.
3: Has it been non-stop since you got out of that villa?
7: Stop, honestly. I'm like waiting for a day where I literally have nothing to do and I can sit on my sofa and catch up on all my films.
4: But today is not that day.
7: It's not that day today, no.
3: We're not going there because you've got to talk to us. Now, firstly, we've got to say, Curtis. That one word, Curtis.
7: He's lovely. Do you know what?
4: Caused a bit of drama, didn't it?
7: It did. I think I underestimated like how big it would actually be, but he really meant it. Like everything he said to me, he genuinely meant. I'm actually still quite surprised. Like even when I talk about it, I'm actually quite shocked as to how it even happened in the first place. But
3: wow. I mean, how did you feel about Curtis? I mean, what was when he was opening up to you?
7: Yeah.
3: What was your kind of reaction?
7: I was speechless. I think everyone's seen the moment when I kind of my jaw just kind of dropped, but I respected it. But for me, it's like I love him to death as a person. I really do think, you know, regardless of how he handled the situation, he is a genuinely nice person. Romantically, it just wasn't for me.
4: Mm-hmm.
7: So it was kind of like it didn't really matter what was going to be said. It was all the answer was always going to be the same. And genuinely, all I cared about was him and Amy, even over what me and Danny had.
4: Right,
7: I was like, it's all about you two. Forget me. It's about you two. So. Yeah,
4: I thought initially that they were probably a potential winning couple.
7: Yeah, so did I.
4: So he really messed up.
7: He did. He risked everything.
3: I mean, did you feel for Amy? I mean, did your heart just go out to her?
7: Oh, yeah. And all I cared about was how she felt. As much as I had respect for Curtis for being honest, I just couldn't imagine Amy walking in and me stood next to him at the fire pit. Can you just imagine that?
4: No.
7: Amy walks in and I'm there holding his hand at the fire pit. Like, it just wasn't... It just could never have been
3: You're
7: that.
3: You're a girl's girl, aren't you?
7: I really am. Like, and for me, I just felt like this is not the right way to do it. At least have the respect to tell her first.
4: Mm-hmm.
7: We're both going to be in the villa and then see, but then I feel like the moment he told her, he kind of realised with me it was a no-go anyway. So
3: I mean,
4: do
3: you think Curtis ballsed it up, basically? I mean, do you think he really kind of didn't think properly?
7: No, actually, do you know what? From being in there, I actually thought he thought it through really well, and that's what scared me even

0: more.
1: Wow.
0: He really meant it. He really thought about it. And when he said, you know, if recoupling was in half an hour, I'd pick you, he meant it. And that was like days worth of him thinking about it. Because obviously, for you guys, it's like a day or two later. Yeah. But he'd been thinking about that for days. We were in Castromor for 5.5 days.
1: Okay.
0: So typically, Castromor's only 2.
2: Yeah.
0: And we had 5.5. So he had a lot of time to think about it. And he meant it. It stressed me out even more that he was that serious.
2: Yeah,
1: he's getting himself into a little bit of
2: I think since it's actually not been very good for him.
0: He's kind of
2: tumbled down a bit in people's estimations.
0: Yeah.
1: What do you feel about him and Maura? Because it's, well, I mean, there was quite some action.
0: There was. I'm very intrigued for them to all come out and tell us the real
2: what's actually
0: honestly,
2: gonna...
0: what's really going
1: what went on under those covers.
0: But,
1: honestly, I mean, what do you think about that situation?
0: I actually think, whether or not it will last long, long, long term, I don't know. But I actually think it could be something. Curtis has this like really fiery, cheeky side that we've never seen as a public. Like, you just do not see it. And it's almost as equal or on par with how Maura is. And it's just a side you don't see of him. And I feel like Maura brings it out of him, but he knows how to silence her at the same time. It's like he kind of makes her a little bit
2: more... But
0: why
2: didn't they work this out earlier?
0: Oh, he had Amy.
2: This is what I don't understand.
0: She's always liked him.
2: Really?
0: She's always liked him. From day two, she said she wanted him. Mm. It just never worked out. And now is the time it kind of, I felt like for her, it was like, okay, let's go for it. I just feel like everything has a right time.
2: Maybe.
0: And I feel like between Maura and Francesca, I felt like it was always going to be Maura.
2: Well, I've just seen your phone ringing with
0: a certain name on it.
1: What is the name?
0: Danny.
1: Now, Danny boy.
2: So tell us about what's going on now.
0: We are together.
1: Are you an official couple? Why isn't he listening to the show? He should know you're on Uber.
2: Yeah, good point.
0: Because he's running around like a madman trying to get prepped, bless him, for another event we've got after this. So
2: he's
0: literally running around like a headless chicken trying to sort his life out. He's almost as crazy as me.
2: So, but is that, I mean, because you essentially haven't known each other that long.
0: No, it's been a month.
2: So are you worried?
0: Do you know what? Typically, I would say yes. If the villa didn't exist and any of that didn't exist, I would be like, a month, are you for real? But I feel like when you live with someone for 24 hours a day,
2: yes,
0: constantly, you see them first thing in the morning, you see them at night, you see them when they're upset, you see them when they're happy. Like, you literally see everything. Just being in the villa alone speeds everything up. So I feel like as much as me and him have, like, labelled it, at the same time, we don't act like we have. We genuinely take it day by day, and we're just, like, we just enjoy being around each other.
1: But it's fast. You've met the families.
0: Yeah. To be fair to him, that was like somewhat of an accident, but he loved it, because obviously my family met me at the airport, so he had no choice really when it came to my family. He had no choice. It was like he walked in, it was like my parents and my cousins and my best friends.
2: It's like your worst nightmare.
0: Literally,
2: you just started dating someone
0: and they're all there just smiling in your face at the airport. Yeah. But then from that point on, you know, he came with me to my cousin's graduation and met more of my family, so that was very intentional.
1: Wow.
0: I went to Leeds and to Hull and stuff to meet his family, so those things were intentional. And I just felt like it made sense. I just feel like because his family lives so far away, it's nice that my family have kind of like not taken him in, but he is basically like family to them. Like, he has another family here, and I feel
2: so
0: like
2: you basically
0: helps.
2: Are living together and stuff as well then?
0: Not yet.
2: Okay.
0: No.
2: Not
1: that's
0: going
1: to be happening soon. This is a roller coaster. It's going quick.
0: Potentially. Well, we both need to move, and it's been a topic of conversation. Whether or not it will definitely happen, we're going to see. Because
2: but it might.
0: It could. It's just, you know, this is real life now. It's not the villa anymore.
2: Yeah, yeah, it's true.
0: We've got to think about it.
2: No one's
0: going to
2: vote one of you out.
0: Exactly. This is real life. Yeah.
1: But were you
0: bills.
1: Were you upset that Danny contacted some of the exes from the show?
0: No. I was actually one of the people encouraging him to do so very soon. I just feel like when you're in the show, everything looks worse and is heightened and feelings are, you know, sped up and stuff like that. And I just felt like, out of respect, if he genuinely got on with them, even if it was just on a friendship level, regardless, the situation wasn't the best of situations, and out of respect, he should check that they're okay.
2: Yeah, so, I can understand that. That's very level-headed of you.
1: Yeah. I think, gosh, I wish I was like you.
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4: Hello and welcome. I guess it is Dave Hill's podcasting incident with me, Dave Hill, the pride of Cleveland and beyond. We're also joined by artist and graphic designer and lifelong Witch Taint fan, Matt Cooper. And Kelly Convey.
5: Yes, hi.
4: You have a new show, Telephone Voice.
5: I do.
4: At Pleasance Theatre, Pleasance Bunker 1 at the Edinburgh Fringe Festival.
5: Yes, sir.
4: Starting July 31st.
5: Yeah, it's like not even that far away now.
4: It's coming.
5: It's kind of, starting to shit myself. Ooh. Just a little bit.
6: I have a close to shitting myself story.
4: Please.
6: 3 years ago or so, I got the chance to work with Divine Comedy, who are a huge fan of. I'd seen them multiple times in concert. And Neil Hannon, the main guy from Divine Comedy, lives in Ireland, only had a few days that he was in London and could meet me. But this coincided with me having a terrible stomach upset. So eventually we just had to have this meeting. And so I'm sat there with, you know, it's a bit of a hero of mine, really, and I'm sat next to him the entire 2 hours we were together to talk about our project, basically with my buttocks clenched, trying not to shit myself. And then this year I've worked with him again on his new album, and I thought, it's time to fess up.
7: I told him. He'll love this.
6: And luckily he did.
7: He did.
6: Yeah. Awesome.
7: I think it brings totally people together, a nice pants shitting.
5: Well, I think that it's like one of the most natural things in the world and one of the most things that we're really, really, like, stupidly embarrassed about. As a woman, and I hate saying as a woman, but I've always had that with partners where I just try and imagine that they don't know that I go to the poo. Like, so I imagine that men have no idea that women actually go to the toilet, and I'd hide it from them. And I went out. He's now my fiancé, so it's fine, but we went away on our first trip away together, and I was really worried that if staying in a hotel, how would I go to the toilet? So I, like, basically held it in for like 3 days, and by the third
7: this
5: day...
7: This is recently?
5: It's a couple of years ago, but by the end of the third day, I had the worst tummy ache, and we were checking out from the hotel, and I was just there, like, and it was just like my stomach was so sore, and then I just couldn't clench anymore, and I ran to the loo, and then he came in and, like, knocked on the door and was like, "You okay?" And I was like, "Yeah, no, I'm fine." He was like, "Babe, just come to the door, I know what." And I was like, "What?" And he was like, "You've shit yourself, haven't you?" And I was like, no, I've never pooed in my life. And he was all like, it's on reception floor.
7: You really it's on the reception floor?
5: I sharted through my leggings.
7: So he, like, fully busted you.
8: Oh, yeah. My God.
5: Full on sharted myself onto what is, the floor.
7: If you're just tuning in.
8: This show is sponsored by Hilton.
7: In the reception of the hotel, you shit on the floor of the reception?
5: Yeah, do you know what? He bought me a new pair of underwear and trousers, and he cleaned it up.
7: This guy is a keeper.
5: He is. I love him so much.
7: That's the most romantic. But extra points, though, for cleaning it up in the lobby?
5: Yeah, so no one else would say
7: He handled it. He's a gentleman.
5: He is a gentleman.
7: Because a lot of people would have been like, not my problem. It's already out of her butt.
5: Yeah.
7: You know? Not him.
5: Yeah, out of her butt and out of my life.
7: Yeah, yeah.
5: Move on.
8: Yeah, but he's got that permanent hold over you now, hasn't he, Kelly?
5: Oh, he has.
8: So, you know, any argument, any row, any fallout 10 years down the line, yeah, at least don't shit myself on the hotel in lobby floor.
5: We haven't quite got to that angry stage yet, but I definitely know one day it's going to come out of his arsenal.
7: That's what they call asshole here?
5: Arsenal, like the
7: football team.
8: No, repertoire.
5: Like
6: your weapons. Your arsenal.
5: That's what an arsenal is.
7: Oh, like one of his power moves would be shitting his pants. Mm.
5: Like bringing up the eye.
7: Oh, okay. I apologize because one of my possible guests is, like, doesn't know where he's going. So I'm multitasking, which is why I rudely wasn't entirely sure of the context.
5: That's totally fine. I mean, I would probably prefer to just move on and plug my show
7: and we will as soon as everybody takes a turn telling a pants shitting story. Mark Mayer.
8: I'm clean.
7: All right.
5: Oh, come on.
8: No, I told you, Mark.
5: You must have shit your pants.
7: I'll tell a quick story. As people have been following my career from the very beginning are well aware, I think I've told this story before on, if not this show, other shows. It's not like a story I dine out on and tell all the time, but I said it out loud. I was in this band years ago, and we got, I guess they would be called kebabs here, like gyros, euros.
8: Mm-hmm. Yeah, kebabs.
7: And we got, it was five of us in the band, some guy that was with us and some woman that was with us, and it was like 2 a.m. Is in Chicago, we got kebabs, and I was wearing these, like, silver pants that were not, if you were going to shit your pants, they were not the pair to be wearing. And I was waiting to get back in the van, and we were on this quiet side street, and then I was like, oh, I think I, this is, this is not a sexy story, really, but I thought, I think I need to fart. Then I shit everywhere, and I just was like, oh, my God. I screamed. And then everyone's like, what, what? And then I realized, I was like, if I let them know what's happened, they'll use it against me forever.
8: Yeah. So they were good friends, as long as close friends.
7: We were, like, very antagonistic. I was like, they can't know what's just happened. So they're like, what? What's the matter? And I was like, oh, I just remembered something. I was just reminding myself to do something. And they're like, oh, okay. And we get in the van, and then the guy driving, Chaz, was like, why don't we just eat the kebabs here rather than keep going? So I'm just sitting there covered in my own shit. But this is why I believe in God. Seven people open the kebabs, and like the smell of like spiced lamb meat and onions and all this stuff overpowers that my shitty pants.
0: Your soiled pants. Wow.
7: Yeah. So no one knew. And then they were like, I was kneeling, like eating, because I was like, I just have to eat this and act like everything's fine. But I was kneeling because I couldn't sit on the bench in the van. And they're like, why are you kneeling? And I was like, oh, it's just easier this way to eat it kneeling and use the bench as a table for my kebab. And they're like, okay. And then we went back to the hotel, and I just ran in ahead of everybody, went into the bathroom, and took off all my clothes and threw them in the tub.
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1: How big are your testicles?
3: 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Is that correct?
1: Do you know what? Actually, we have them on this show.
3: I might lay on my back and take a picture of mine next to Big Ben, just for the heck of it. 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
1: We're joined now by Audrey, say it again, Brisson.
5: Audrey Brisson.
1: Brisson. Brisson. Should I do that?
5: I think you should.
1: Brisson.
5: Brisson.
1: Should I make Audrey Brisson? Now, this happened to me recently as well, because I interviewed someone who was French recently. Are you French?
5: Canadian.
1: That's near enough.
5: Yes.
1: And I couldn't... They were saying that English wasn't their first language, and I couldn't... And so likewise with yourself, when you just spoke then, how could it not be your first language?
5: Because I'm from the French part of Canada, so I'm from Montreal.
2: I've been to Montreal, it's very nice there.
5: But they
2: do speak English very well, though, I would say,
5: They do well, depending on where you go in the city. Yeah. They will either speak great English or just, you know, swear at you.
1: Okay. And, I can't get my head around that English isn't your first language, just for the little I spoke to you now.
5: Well, been here for 13 years. I've been to drama school where they try to kick the accent out of you.
1: Where did you go?
5: Central School of Speech and Drama.
1: Oh, we don't allow that, do we? The Royal Central School.
5: The Royal,
1: School
5: is called. Yeah. The Royal, there you go, that's the one.
1: Oh, yeah, you've got to say Royal Central that's School. We learned that the other week.
5: Did you?
1: Yeah. Didn't that lady the other week?
2: Yeah, she went there.
1: She'd been Central School as
2: and
1: well.
2: And then, remember, she came in with her husband who went to a more... less royal one.
1: No, I'm thinking of the other lady, the French lady.
2: Oh, no, I don't think she went there.
1: Okay.
2: I can't remember.
1: Well, there we go, some idle chit-chat.
2: Meaningless chat there.
1: But we're talking about Amélie the musical
5: today.
1: Now, do you know what? Even as I'm thinking about it now, I'm not even sure I've seen Amélie all the way through.
5: Oh, really? Get out.
1: No, I'm not. I'm really not. But what I remember, what I have seen of it, was that I was loving it. Mm. Maybe I started watching it late at night and just didn't see it through and then intended to carry on and then didn't.
2: Yeah.
5: It was that good.
1: No, but I remember really liking what's... honestly got such a vague memory of it.
2: Mm-hmm. You remember Audrey Tautou?
5: Tautou.
2: Which kind of think... I know she did a lot before that, but that was sort of... Well, she became well-known over
5: where,
2: here.
5: Exactly. I think that's where fame started for her, I believe.
1: Are you playing that role within the show?
5: I am.
1: That's exciting, isn't it?
5: I only got the role because we have the same first name, Audrey.
1: Right. Is that contractual?
5: Yes, could be, couldn't it?
1: And it's a transfer to the West End...
5: Yes, the other palace.
1: And where's it been?
5: God, so we opened at the Watermill in Newbury. And then we went to Wimbledon, Dublin, Edinburgh, Oxford, High Wycombe, Exeter, Leicester, Bradford.
1: It's been on tour now?
5: It's been on tour and it shall continue being on tour until end of October.
1: That's exciting. Wow. Yeah. And then?
5: And then
1: to the other palace at the end of November.
5: Where fame will...
1: Could come up. Well, I think people underestimate what a big deal a West End transfer actually is. Like, something does have to be good to end up being a residency in the West End.
5: Yeah, I think so. I hope so.
1: No, it definitely does. You can't, factor that in.
2: As it wouldn't transfer. And it's transferring for quite a long time. It costs
1: too
2: February,
1: much.
2: February, right?
5: So, absolutely, yeah. It's 8 or 9 weeks, so we're quite fortunate.
1: Mm. What happens... I can't remember what happens in Amélie.
5: So, it's a story of Amélie.
1: I sometimes mix it up with Blue Velvet, I think.
5: Well, I haven't seen
2: it's
5: Blue
2: not
5: Velvet.
2: Similar to Blue Velvet. They're very different
1: Betty
2: films.
1: Blue.
2: Betty Blue is the French. Again, not very similar to Amélie.
1: All right.
2: Not really.
5: Wait, what's the name of the film with the pig?
2: Babe,
5: that's the one.
2: Yeah.
1: All right, no, I never mix it with Babe. There's the Delicatessen that was around the same time.
2: I think that's the same
1: time,
2: director,
5: isn't it?
2: Same
5: director. That's
1: is it?
5: It's a great film.
1: That's a mental film.
5: That's a really
2: good
5: film.
2: So it's very similar in style with the name of the director. Yeah, it's the same director that did Delicatessen.
1: I remember the trailer for the Delicatessen, which was it was people having sex, but then everyone was in time to it.
2: Yeah, it was good, right?
1: Yeah. Was that in the movie itself? Was it?
5: Yes, it is.
1: Come on, Amélie then instead.
5: Amélie is a young woman who struggles to connect with other people, has a humongous imagination, and is very good at meddling in other people's lives. So she's struggling to connect herself with other people, so she will try and make other people connect.
1: Right.
5: In order to avoid having to deal with her own issues.
1: Okay.
5: And, life... you know, smacks her in the face and forces her to deal with said issues.
1: Could have been called Nat, this, couldn't it?
2: It was, but I made them change the name. Yeah. I didn't want to have my real name in it, so I also like to be called Amélie quite a lot. Yeah. Off air, so, you know.
1: Only from behind.
2: Yeah.
1: And what's so what's your, have you been in this from day one? Have you been part of the thing from
5: yes,
1: day one?
5: Yes,
1: and
5: yes,
1: is this
5: yes.
1: the first creation of this as a live show?
5: No, it started in 2015 in America.
1: Right.
5: It opened originally, now let me get that straight, in Berkeley.
1: Right.
5: And then went to LA and then Broadway.
1: Okay.
5: So I had three lives. Did not do well, unfortunately.
1: Did it
5: sorry
1: not?
5: To say.
1: So how's it got a new lease of life then? How's, because normally something dies, it dies.
5: Yeah, well, so the creatives, producers and everything very generously gave the rights to... Gave the rights? I hope they gave the rights. I hope I'm not lying.
1: That'd be
5: an awful panic, wouldn't it? To us.
1: Yeah.
5: And allowed the creative team here to kind of faff around, play around with it.
1: Okay,
5: change
1: so,
5: it into
1: so
5: an
1: it's been rejigged.
5: Yeah, completely.
1: Yeah, yeah, okay.
5: And they came to see us when we were previewing at Newbury, so they gave their blessings
1: right.
5: and said a few, you know, suggested a few tweaks.
1: Yeah.
5: But yeah, no, very, very open.
1: And then did you say to them, no, hang on, you fucked this up. We're
5: exactly.
1: doing it right.
5: Let us show
1: don't
5: you
1: give us
5: how
1: tweaks.
5: To do your job.
1: We'll tell you how to make
5: there
1: this
5: you
1: work.
5: Yeah. Yeah. No, but they cried. They were very pleased.
1: Nice. Okay.
5: Yeah, yeah, yeah.
1: And were they, so the people from the stage show, the original stage show, were they derivative of the movie? Were they attached in any way to that?
5: No,
1: or is
5: no, not
1: it's
5: at
1: not
5: all.
1: A rights thing
5: yeah.
1: in the movie, okay.
5: I think there's some... I hope I'm telling the story correctly. Jean-Pierre Jeunet, the director, gave the rights and then regretted giving the rights.
1: Okay.
5: And said it was a shame and it was a disgrace to the film. Didn't
1: right.
5: see the show. So, yes. So, it wasn't
1: so
5: too
1: So, didn't see the show but decided that they hated it.
5: Yeah, exactly. Just he's right. French.
1: Well, I don't know how they work the French. I've got no clue. I've only met one French person.
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6: Michael Payne and Marcel Somerville.
7: I should introduce our special Jeez. Guest co-host now. She goes by the name of Shiesty. It's an absolute pleasure to have you back. We got Wooloo.
8: Safe.
7: I really wanted to kind of touch on the fact that you've shared a stage with Erykah Badu.
8: What? Yeah.
7: Yeah.
8: Yeah, it was a field day, not this year, the year before, in my home area in Brockle Park.
7: Yeah.
8: Banging. She got a massive entourage, so you couldn't believe it.
7: Yeah, them treating. Ones. Yeah, of course.
8: Can I run up to her and give her a mixtape?
6: Michael Payne and Marcel Somerville.
0: Every Wednesday
6: 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Fubar Radio.
7: This is the Michael, Natalie and Marcel show, otherwise known as the Mikhail, Natalie and Marcel show, to our special guest co-host, Terry Walker.
9: Hey!
7: I like that chant that was going on over there.
9: Well, gorgeous in the building, hey. Gorgeous, gorgeous, gorgeous, gorgeous, gorgeous in the building, hey. Gorgeous in the building.
10: Now, see, this is only the start energy comes in. You know, can you tell when someone comes in, just stop it.
7: That perfect sounding person that you hear on the fourth mic is Bree Runway.
11: Thank you very, very much.
7: It really is amazing to have you in finally, because you've been on my radar for like ages, both
11: amazing.
7: Visually and musically. Won't lie, visually first, your reputation preceded you from an aesthetic point of view.
11: You.
7: And I think I've figured out exactly why Runway is the fashion, right?
11: Definitely.
7: Right, okay.
11: Right now we're sporting vintage Dior.
10: Oh,
11: we have
10: love
11: vintage
10: it.
11: Louis V.
10: Yes,
11: you know, like it's important.
7: Absolutely,
10: it is important.
7: Absolutely. Where did you get your sense of style from?
11: Actually, it was like a trigger. My mum is very like a DIY queen.
7: Mm.
11: Like she makes everything herself, and then. I don't know, it was just one day, like, I looked kind of weird, and my mom was like, you need to start taking care of yourself. And that conversation triggered me to just start looking at, like, people I admire. I'm like, how did Madonna dress in her prime?
7: Mm.
11: How did this person dress? And then it's just molded my style.
7: Yeah.
11: Like, in terms of, I can literally just make anything. I can get up and, like, I want an ostrich feather top today. I'm going to make it.
7: Yeah,
10: How old were you when this happened? How old were you when that?
11: 13.
10: Wow.
11: Yeah, 13.
7: Formative years, I know.
11: Yeah,
10: that's
11: when
10: it starts, isn't it?
11: Yeah.
7: It's something that's very common, because you're of Ghanaian descent.
11: Yes,
7: aren't you?
11: I am.
7: And obviously, it's something that's very common among West African people. The kind of DIY attitude,
11: yes.
7: especially to clothing.
11: A million percent.
7: Like everyone's got a mum or an auntie that sews something for the community.
11: Altars and this.
7: Absolutely.
11: Yep.
7: And a lot of the time it's everyone. Everyone just kind of does it for each other.
11: A million.
7: Was your mum that woman?
11: My
7: mum
11: still is that
7: Amazing.
11: Woman. Literally.
7: The auntie that does it for...
11: She still is that woman. Like, if you need your jeans altered quickly, go to Brenda's mum.
7: Yeah,
11: or if you need pattern cut, go to Brendan's mom. Nice. Oh, mom, can you tie the knot on this? Go to Brendan's mom. Like, literally,
7: right.
11: She's the one.
7: And that's obviously where the abbreviation Brie comes from, yeah. Brenda. I thought Sabrina. I did think Sabrina. Yeah.
10: Oh my god, I wish my name was Sabrina.
7: I know a lot of Ghanaian Sabrinas, though. That's the thing. I know a handful of Ghanaian Sabrinas, so that was another thing that
11: Sabrina
7: kind of.
11: Sabrina would have actually been amazing.
7: Oh, well,
11: you know what my other name was supposed to be?
7: What?
5: Golden.
7: Golden.
10: Ooh,
7: no. Take it.
10: No, but you are golden.
7: No, take it. Take it.
10: No.
5: Why do you want to be called golden?
11: Golden.
7: Golden, nice.
11: Absolutely.
10: Why?
11: Not.
10: Why not?
11: I think that's really corny of my grandma to even think of
7: that. But that's because it's not your name, though.
10: Yeah, exactly.
11: Imagine that. Yeah, my name's Golden.
10: But you are Golden, though. You're a star.
7: Genuinely, I don't have any problem
10: me
7: with
10: neither,
7: the name
10: but, I guess it's quite a nice personal. Name. She's like, no. She's giving us daggers at behind her.
11: No.
7: Obviously, yeah, Brenda.
10: Yes.
7: Cherish it, 100%.
10: Or Brie.
7: Or Brie.
10: I like, yeah, course, I like Brie. Yeah, Brie's done. Yeah.
7: But Golden's cool, man.
10: I'm sorry that it's so dead.
7: The really positive adjectives are another thing that are really common again among West Africans.
11: Yep.
7: Like you had names like patience and charity.
10: Yes, I don't know.
11: And victory.
10: And prudence, right?
11: So exactly. Cute.
7: Prudence. Very, very
11: so cute.
7: Very positive kind of righteous kind of names. Mm-hmm.
10: Actually, I had a conversation the other day with someone about this jollof thing, because I know I'm from Jamaican descent, but obviously we're all African. But
11: of course.
10: So someone told me about when Ghanaians make jollof, it's because it's to do with their personality. And
7: really?
10: Nigerians, because you're angry, so you put a lot of pepper in it. Pepper, pepper, pepper.
7: And this is
10: about Ghanaians, because they're so always positive.
11: Yeah,
10: that's why
11: we are.
10: That's why
11: we really are.
10: So that's the difference, apparently. So what means jollof is better? Is this an argument that's going to start?
11: Do you know what?
10: Jollof argument ahead of the time.
11: Like
7: we
11: a
7: just met, so I don't know if we're ready for that.
10: Yeah.
7: I'm not going to lie to you.
11: Do you know what?
7: We just
11: I feel like you guys' rice is not good.
10: Oh! So look at that.
7: Man looked away straight away. Man flinched on that outside.
10: He went, ooh.
11: Look at my hand.
10: Look, the reaction.
11: You see, I didn't want conflict with you. I had to address the fact that you guys' rice is a little bit bullet-y.
10: Oh my god, is this for real? Dude? So this is really a thing.
11: Wow.
10: Okay, well, this was a
11: thanks
10: no.
11: for coming in, Brie. Anyway, it's been nice to see you.
10: Nice staying here. Started off well, didn't it?
11: Oops.
10: Yeah. Ended a bit.
11: Just a little bit.
7: Do you know what? Do you know what? It's karma for me, yeah?
10: Oh,
7: because just 2 days ago on Twitter, I publicly defected to biryani rice, so...
11: What's that?
7: It's an Indian rice.
11: Ooh.
7: Yeah. I do love all types of jollof, but
10: same.
11: Yeah,
7: being the originators, I think we can kind of take the effort.
10: Oh.
7: But moving on, your videos are mad. I've seen
11: amazing.
7: Three. Are there more that I need to see? Because I've seen three.
11: The next one that's coming out.
10: Oh, dead points.
11: It's gonna be so dumb. It's gonna be
10: really.
7: From the sort of logo that you put up at the beginning, you know, Brie Runway Presents and stuff, it gives it this identity, like a series, like catching up on Brie Runway. And the most recent video has got a very deep and political message.
11: I wanted to really, the whole campaign in general is just like shedding light on just like struggles of being a black woman and how difficult it is, especially the darker you are. So what I wanted to do was just shed light on how hard you have to work. I'm going to cut through. Like, regardless of... I'm cutting through.
10: Exactly.
11: It's a long road, but I'm going to cut through.
7: Absolutely.
10: And it's never going to stop because you're going to constantly be doing what you're doing.
11: I'm going to literally...
10: Understand?
11: I literally wake up and I fight my biggest competition. And my biggest competition was yesterday's version
10: of
11: me.
10: It's you. If
11: I wake up and I do this to the old version of me and I'm like...
10: I love her.
11: That's why in 2 On I had the body double. I fight myself.
7: Yeah, exactly. In the

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2: We're joined in the studio now by Corinne, the last skeptic.
3: What would you like to be called?
4: Corinne's fine.
3: Corinne, yeah. Okay.
2: Who's your worst guest?
4: Who's my worst guest? Mm. I hate them all. I'm really tempted to just edit them out, but they have me talking in their place.
3: You could edit them in any way you like, though. You can make them look awful. Mm.
4: Yeah, I could do, yeah.
3: Or do you do that?
4: Yeah, I've done that. That's I'm hoping that's what's going to happen with me today. I'll be disappointed if you don't.
2: This is live.
3: Live.
4: What?
3: I know.
2: Yeah. So, no, there's a perfect way around that.
4: Okay.
2: Just to be a cunt.
4: Okay, cool. Yeah. So continue being me.
2: Just be yourself.
4: Being myself. All right.
0: Every Friday,
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0: 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FUBAR Radio.
2: We're joined in the studio now by Morgan McLean, who is a cheese maker slash expert. Yeah. You might say she's a bit of a cheesy lady.
5: She's a lady.
3: Yeah. Cheesy lady.
6: Thanks.
5: She's a lady.
3: Cheesy lady.
6: Like
2: have you had that before?
6: No.
2: You own and run a cheese shop in Muswell Hill.
6: Yes. So I've had it for since I was 19.
3: Wow.
6: So long time.
3: I like cheese, but I'm slightly scared of some cheeses.
6: Like
3: I think.
6: What?
3: I'm always a bit worried about if I don't know what it is.
6: Yeah.
3: I'm always a bit worried about it, so I wouldn't get a big lot of it in case it
6: frightened
3: me.
6: So just little bits.
3: Yeah, and I feel like I'm not against cheese.
6: Yeah, good.
3: But I think some of them I find scary in a kind of...
6: No, they're right.
3: I didn't go near a brie till...
6: Really?
3: So I'd say 5-6 years ago. I don't know. But then when you have it, you go, oh, yeah, this is fine.
6: Delish.
3: I think I was put off by the skin. It's what is that?
2: Well, what I wouldn't say until recently is, I was always a bit unsure about what part of the cheese you were allowed to eat.
6: Yeah.
2: No, I knew which bit you were allowed to eat.
6: Yeah.
2: But it was always a bit like... And then...
3: Can you eat the rind?
6: Most of them. I mean, if it's waxed, obviously not, but most of them are natural rinds.
3: So you don't
6: but also,
3: eat
6: like, you just
3: the skin
6: have to try
3: of an Edam?
6: No, not so much. I think it's a bit chewy.
3: See, I like things like a laughing cow and things.
6: Yeah,
3: is that,
6: you know.
3: Do people turn their nose up at laughing cow?
6: No, I mean, do you know what? You like what you like.
2: Yeah,
6: I'm not here to preach.
2: So
3: you turn your nose up.
2: No, I love cheese strings. Cheese strings.
3: Oh, yeah, I love a cheese string.
2: Probably my favourite.
6: I mean, I don't know how much cheese is in it, guys.
3: Right.
2: my favourite cheese would be a cheese string.
6: Really?
2: I like to...
6: we need to change your mind on
2: after
6: that.
2: After Côte de Bœuf, I will be in French bistro. I'll order a glass of port. And a plate of cheese strings.
6: Lovely. What, ripped up already?
2: Baby Bell's cheese strings and maybe, some Laughing Cow.
3: But you are quite continental, aren't you? So that makes sense.
2: Oh, yeah, absolutely. No, I've never actually had a cheese string.
6: Have you not?
2: No.
6: To be fair, I have had them and they are quite fun.
3: They're all right.
6: Yeah,
2: sure.
6: They're all right.
2: Sure. They're very much the cheese equivalent of a
3: string.
2: Fish stick.
6: Yeah.
2: Can we get, some... knives and forks or stuff, and then we'll do a cheese sampling.
6: Yeah, I have it. So biggest sellers in the shop are Black Bomber cheddar, really, really big seller.
2: So, cheddar, yeah.
6: Yeah, and the brie, which is in there as well, which you'll see it's running all over the place.
2: Yeah.
6: So we only serve it at room temperature,
2: mm-hmm.
6: which means literally sometimes I get in the morning it's fallen over the counter.
2: I mean.
6: But yeah, this is what we do every day. People just come in and ask us what they should buy.
2: Yeah.
6: You just point them in the direction of what we think's good.
2: I bet you're fucking busy at Christmas, right?
6: Yeah, did you know you weren't there at Christmas?
2: Mom.
6: No. Yeah, so basically, I should describe the shop. It's 2 metres by 7 metres.
3: Oh, it's teeny?
6: Teeny, teeny. Teeny, teeny. It's beautiful, isn't it? It's cute. I think it is. I'm really biased.
2: Beautiful.
6: But it means you can only have one customer at a time.
2: Artisan.
3: Wow.
6: So
2: do you get a fucking queue?
6: Yeah. So basically, Christmas is 72% of the business.
2: That's great.
6: So basically,
2: it's fucking... Sorry, I'm just going to be repeating stuff because I'm eating cheese at the same time. 72%
6: of the business is December. So this time of year, this is why I go on so many holidays and chill out.
3: And just shut early.
6: Yeah.
3: So it doesn't matter.
6: Don't really mind. And yeah, so at Christmas, we're a female-only business. So at the moment, we have 3 girls in the shop. At Christmas, we have 7. 2 of the girls' jobs are they're really gorgeous little girls. They go up and down the queue with brandy and mince pies because the queue's about an hour and a half to get in.
2: No.
6: Yeah. I'll try and give you some pictures.
2: That's a longer queue than the queues for the new Star Wars land at Disney.
6: Mmm. Really?
2: But that is very unsuccessful at the moment.
6: But we're more interesting than that.
2: So how did you get involved with Sunday Brunch?
6: So we were up for a Time Out Award for Best Shop in Muswell Hill, which we were very happy about. Won the award and I was over the moon, drinking the free champagne like no one's business.
2: Sure.
6: Really, really going for it. And then met some of the other shops and we were drinking away. And then it came up on the board and it was like, oh, we're doing the final awards, the whole of London, and Samir Khan was there and doing, you know, whatever. And they were like, oh, we're doing the best shop in London. And then our face flashes up and I was like, what the fuck is going on? Like, are you joking? I go up to the stage, I'm crying so much, I'm so drunk, like so drunk,
2: yeah.
6: I can't get up on the stage in my heels. And they were like, has no one told her that she was getting this award? Then they put me straight onto ITV News.
2: Fucking hell.
6: And they were like, do you want to talk about happy? I was like, I'm so fucking happy. I was so drunk. Like,
2: did you swear?
6: Yes, we were on like television, like, and then the Sunday brunch literally called next day. I was like, hi, do you want to be the cheese expert? I was like, are you definitely sure? And then obviously I was that third show in when I saw you,
2: right, yeah.
6: But my first show I was so nervous,
2: yeah.
6: I'm wired, like completely wired. I get to the studio and they were like, your first guest, you've got Tom Kitteridge or someone or another chef, and you've got Russell Brand. I was like, okay, cool. And then we came online and I got through the segment and Russell Brand said, oh, fucking this or something. And yeah. Tim went like that on my arm, held my arm, was like, sorry about the swearing. And I was like, shit, did I fucking swear? And then it went viral. Like, Russell Brand was excused, but it was like cheesemonger, foul-mouthed cheesemonger.
3: You said, did I fucking swear?
6: Yeah, because I didn't realise that we were still alive.
3: Did I fucking swear?
6: But at the time, we didn't realise.
2: I haven't
6: gone
2: and made a fucking cunt of myself, have I?
6: And then we didn't realise at all. And then I got back, and it was on the front page of the Daily Mail, middle-class cheesemonger, outswore Russell Brand. It was horrible, absolutely horrible. I got trolled. I had to delete Instagram.
2: What?
3: Yeah. I was about to say,
6: my children
3: were in the room.
6: I actually think
3: people don't care.
6: See, this is
2: people
6: the thing.
2: Do.
6: I thought that they didn't. And they were saying, like, my child is in the room. She's running around saying shit. I was like, oh, God. I was like,
2: as if.
6: Yeah, exactly.
3: And you didn't even say shit.
6: I know.
3: So how can that be your fault?
6: I did.
3: Say shit as well.
2: The reason why your kid's running around your fucking living room saying shit everywhere, because there's shit everywhere while I'm in your fucking living room.
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7: Can I get you to just do a little... 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
9: Joe Page is kind of tight.
7: Joe Page is my real name. I've added a showbiz Y.
9: That's right. Why would you do that? Joe Page.
7: It's too late.
10: I think you should drop
7: late.
10: The Y.
11: Yeah.
10: Joe Page suits the mustache,
11: yeah.
10: too.
7: Okay.
9: Yeah, Joe Page.
11: Turn the page, so, Joe.
10: And the suit. Yeah, I think Joe, man.
9: Joe Page!
7: I've already done...
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7: So now I'm very excited to be joined in the studio by a band that I'm going to confess straight at the top that for a while, when I first discovered them, I was calling Yonaka. It's Yonaka.
13: It's Yonaka. So many people say Yonaka.
7: So the album,
13: yeah.
7: I was just astonished to find out that you recorded and then produced in the space of like 2 months.
13: In the space of one month.
7: So my question to you is, have you thought about now just doing, you could open up a little production school, maybe it's under your belt. how to produce an album in
2: a month.
7: 5 weeks.
10: Everyone's got to record their own little
14: album. How's
2: Mr.
14: Crosby
2: going, Liam? Is it all right?
7: Let me tell you, there are loads of kids with rich parents that have moved to Brighton for university that you could squeeze some money out of them.
14: Yeah,
7: for that.
14: Yeah, give
7: them
14: a shake.
10: Get a side hustle on the go.
13: And also, we did the Creature EP ourselves, and half of the Almost Enemy EP.
7: Yeah.
13: Is it Almost Enemy? It will Teach Me to Fight.
10: Teach Me to Fight.
13: So, you know, we knew what we were doing by that time, and it was kind of really easy, and it kind of made sense, like, this is what we want to sound, this is what we want it to sound like, why are we going to get anyone else involved right now? Because right now it's so personal that it made complete sense to do it ourselves.
7: And also, you know what you want better than anybody, and so if you've got the skills to do it, then of course it makes sense to do it yourself. And... cheaper.
10: Yeah.
13: If we were getting the money we paid our producers, I tell you what, it'd be a bloody good thing.
10: But Teresa said before, like, when you say we were working with someone on it, like, say that was an option or whatever, you have to work to their
14: schedule.
10: Yeah, their schedule. Yeah. Like, so that was, I mean, considering the time frame, it wasn't going to be possible anyway. But I think we did really good.
7: And also, having your own space, like, in the same city that you live in is pretty good that you can just get in and out. And
10: I took some pajamas down, like, when it come to guitar tracking, like, me and Al had matching pajamas and some candles.
7: Any pictures of these?
10: No, because Alex actually left his at the studio because that's how much it meant to him, actually. But I had this little track, like a track list, like ticking off, I was like, oh god, this is going really well. And then I forgot there was another page on like the next one. I was like, oh my god, this is not going to happen.
13: Because we recorded in a way as well, where we did the drum track for every song first, then we did the vocals for every song, and then we did guitar and the bass, and then we did all the production stuff after. So it was like you'd kind of get through songs, but only the very first point of each song. So it was like. Yeah. But it, you know, yeah, like I said, it was a good experience, and now we know we could do it and work in this kind of.
10: Yeah.
7: And lyrically, what is the inspiration for some of the stuff on the album? Is there anything that you're like, oh, I didn't expect to write a song about this, or this came up because?
13: Well, so a few of the songs are based on mental health and anxiety and stuff like that. So that's like Don't Wait Till Tomorrow, Bad Company, The Cure, and then you've got. Then the song Wake Up, that's like my dreams. So that's why that one sounds a bit weird. And I'm like, and I'm like, I'm hiding in my bedroom. I'm covered in blood, I'm in a bad mood. Like, you know, I'm not covered in blood.
7: No.
13: I'm not killing everyone in the real life.
7: Unless you try to make another album in a month.
13: That was just
10: a reaction to recording it in a month. Yeah. I'm in a bathroom, covered in blood. Fucking
7: hell. I mean, it's a good job you didn't write about one of my dreams. The other night I had a dream that all my teeth and hair had fallen out.
13: That's in the thing.
8: That's one of the lyrics in the song.
13: I always dream that shit. Yeah, it's like, I fall down the rabbit hole, my teeth are broken, hair's all gone.
7: Oh my god, so maybe you have subliminally put that into my head, and then I've had the dream because I've been listening to it while I've been running. So this is your fault, Teresa. I just want to have a little chat as well about. You've just come back from Mad Cool Festival, right?
13: What a festival.
7: And I can't see, well, maybe Alex, but there's not a lot of tan going on, right? So
10: I don't tan.
7: Was you in and out, or did you spend some time there? Did you use it as a holiday?
13: We spent some time.
8: 3 days.
13: Yeah, well, to be fair, though, there's no sunbathing because obviously there's no beach. Yeah. There's nothing like that. So, and we were only there for a couple of days and we'd never been to Madrid before. So it was like, let's get all we can from the sights and obviously the food, most importantly. And yeah, so we're kind of just discovering. But that festival is amazing. Yeah. They look after really you cool. so well. Yeah. We did get a proper shitter, though, on like our timing.
10: The clash was so
13: we were
10: bad.
13: Clashing with The Cure in the 1975. Oh. Like, are you mad? Like, it's
10: all going on.
13: But it's not that big, though, we had a really good crowd for that, and they were like going for it.
7: Yeah, right. And that's something I actually wanted to ask you guys about, because I know that you did some support last year for Kasabian, and I feel like with this album you've created a sound that is almost built for bigger stadiums and that
13: people.
7: Kind of thing. So, but that's where you're gonna end up, right? So do you start now to think, as you're going on to bigger and better things, of how you want to manage things in terms of like lighting and differently?
10: It's just when it's like feasible and like when it gets so our next tour is definitely going to be a lot more exciting and probably a bit more driven like that.
13: Yeah, and that's super exciting because we can get props on stage, we can get like visuals, we can get, you know, we're like really thinking up some stuff now for the tour in November, and that's when it starts to get really exciting, because it's like, okay, we can actually make a performance, like a proper performance.
7: Yeah, absolutely. And it sounds like that's what this album is built for.
13: Yeah.
7: Is that you can do all that stuff.
13: Yeah, I want it to be a big boxing ring.
7: Yeah, like, absolutely.
13: It's just everyone can go and just
7: And especially, I think the culture's really changed of like, me and my wife go to a lot of gigs and she loves to get right in the mixer with like the mosh pity stuff. And it's like, people are so polite now. Like, it's not about big, hairy men just trying to kill each other. It's like, if someone falls down, like, people pick you up.
10: I did that. Like,
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10: Crowd. And I'd knock someone's phone out of their hand, and like, I'd like a little bit of time to come back in the song, like picked up and there you go. And then I accidentally hit him in the head with my guitar as well. So, but he was very nice.
13: Oh, I thought you were going to talk about when the guitar pulled out, so you just started moshing instead.
10: Oh wait, no, that was improv.
13: That's a way better story. So I picked his phone back up and gave it to him.
10: It's just about being nice, and but yeah, that was fucking funny as well. Like, so my lead come out of guitar, and I was trying to signal someone on stage, like, you put it back in. I was like, oh fuck it.
13: Looks at me though. I'm like, I have no idea what
10: you knew. You tried to get it done, didn't you? And then it's just like...
7: Gave up
10: and then just started like running around with everyone.
13: It was a good move.
7: I'd love to have seen that. You should make that like a signature thing, or at some point in the gig, everybody knows George is going to like cut loose and just disappear into the crowd and
10: start
7: maybe not come back.
10: Cut loose.